0: Anywhere in the world, and I'm thrilled to become the first president to ever give a second keynote address to this storied institution.
1: He delivered the commencement address Wednesday at the U.S. Coast Guard Academy in New London, Connecticut, telling graduates they are America's first responders and that he is proud of them. A coalition of 24 states and Washington, D.C. are suing the Trump administration over student loan limits for nursing and healthcare degrees. The lawsuit challenges a rule limiting federal loan access for some graduate healthcare programs. Black New York Attorney General Letitia James says it could leave communities with fewer providers. And Jada Pinkett Smith has been awarded more than $32,000 in attorney fees after a lawsuit tied to the aftermath of Will Smith's 2022 Oscars altercation with Chris Rock. A judge dismissed several claims against her, making it a legal win for Pinkett Smith. I'm Amber Payton with BIN News Now. Back to you, Andrea.
2: Thank you, Amber. Former Atlanta Mayor Keisha Lance Bottoms is positioned to become the first black woman governor of a U.S. state. Bottoms won the Democratic nomination yesterday by a wide margin, getting more than 56% of the vote compared to 19% by State Representative Jason Estevez, the race's second-place finisher. BIN's Atlanta-based anchor Alexandra Iacomone joins us now with more.
3: Hi, Andrea. How are you?
4: Good. Well, it sounds like Mayor Bottoms had quite a night.
3: She definitely did. I mean, we saw that last night after the election nomination came out that she did win for the Democratic Party. I mean, you mentioned it. It was a crowded field, seven total Democrats, and she was able to come out victorious without a runoff election, which says a lot. She had a significant lead throughout the campaign. We did see it with, you know, polls and surveys, and it showed again on election day that she did, you know, have that lead, and it really garnered that ability to be able to secure the Democratic nomination for governor. And we know that race is coming up in November. She is the second black person and second black woman to get the Democratic nomination. We know Stacey Abrams did run a few times a few years back. People actually might not know Andrew Young did run for governor back in the 90s, but he did not secure the nomination. So she is technically the second black person to get the Democratic nomination. Now, during her party that she hosted yesterday, she kept on focusing on her plan. You know, after getting to this point through November, she really wants to focus on making sure people understand her perspective, and her focus is on the people.
4: So what are people in Atlanta and Georgia saying about her win?
3: It's actually very interesting, because when Stacey Abrams ran and she got the Democratic nomination, everybody was united. They wanted Stacey Abrams to win the primary. They wanted Stacey Abrams to become Georgia's next governor. But because with this, it seems a little bit more divided than what we've seen in the past. Some support outright. They voted for Keisha Lance Bottoms. They want her to win, no questions asked. But there was a lot of support for Jason Estevez. There was a wide margin when it came to election results. And people were also saying, well, how? You know, we felt like there was enough noise, if you will, for Jason to be able to have a good fighting chance. Others, you know, are saying that they will vote blue no matter who it is. They just don't want to see another Republican governor.
2: Thank you, Alexandria. Well, Bottoms will learn of her opponent after a runoff election on June 16th between the two top vote-getting Republican candidates. This is BIN News This Hour. Be sure to follow us wherever you get your podcast. I'm Andrea Coleman on the Black Information Network, home of Black News First.
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7: Welcome to the journey around America, where we visit iconic locations connected to Black history. 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
8: Osiris, let me get the ISIS. 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
2: I'm Mike Stevens on your home for Black News First, the Black Information Network. New details are coming out about a Black former Detroit police sergeant accused of several rapes. And this is not his first time getting in trouble with the law he is supposed to be enforcing. Investigators say about 10 years ago, before the recent charges, prosecutors decided not to charge him in a separate case involving alleged abuse of a child. Fast forward to now, the former officer is facing numerous allegations tied to a string of kidnappings and sexual assaults. Black Detroit Police Chief Todd Bettison speaking here to reporters.
3: I hope that this brings definitely solace and relief to our victims.
2: Authorities say the case was reopened through DNA evidence linked to previously untested rape kits. It's been a while since we regularly reported on gun violence in Memphis, but in the historic Black neighborhood of Orange Mound there, deadly shootings are reportedly surging. According to Fox 13 television, people are scared and calling for something to be done right now.
4: It's very dangerous. I just have to keep I just got to keep my head up and look around. You might not think it's that dangerous because it's quiet, but it's dangerous. Like you said, it's just been seven killings around here. It's very dangerous at night around here.
2: Community advocates say they are especially worried about a $30 million cut in violence prevention funding. Black Shelby County Commissioner Brittany Thornton says the money is also going to other communities.
5: One particular contract that I saw was reserved for one predominantly white institution. So what we know about these issues is that Black and brown children are the highest at risk. Black and brown communities are the most needy right now.
2: The state's Republican governor has been asked why the violence prevention funding has been scaled back, but the answer is not clear. A new report shows recent job cuts in the D.C. area are hitting Black workers especially hard. The Economic Policy Institute says the region has lost about 115,000 jobs since President Trump returned to office, with many of those negatively impacted connected to federal agencies and contractors. Black employment dropped 6%, nearly double the region's overall decline. Analysts say Black workers are disproportionately impacted because they make up a larger share of the federal workforce. And the Hampton Roads community of Virginia continues to show the rest of the country some of the best ways to support the Black community when it comes to being entrepreneurs.
6: The importance of this event is to make sure that young entrepreneurs understand that there's a place for them to go to get help. We want to make sure that they have the right resources available to them.
2: Black State Senator Louise Lucas was among the speakers at the Hampton Roads Black Chamber of Commerce's annual Inside Politics Forum in Norfolk. Lucas tells Wavy News 10 Television gatherings like that are important because young entrepreneurs need to know where to find help, whether they're just starting out or already building a business. I'm Mike Stevens on your home for Black News First, the Black Information Network.
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15: According to the American Civil Liberties Union, Carruthers was convicted without any physical evidence. There was allegedly a paid informant.
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16: 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Beyonce's Single Ladies and Chaka Khan's version of I Feel For You are among the 2026 selections.
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17: The opinions, beliefs, and viewpoints expressed in this commentary are those of the author and do not necessarily represent those of BIN and its founding partners and employees. Now it's time to bring the funk with Roland S. Martin.
18: Republican Party's attack on Black political power should be the biggest thing to wake up Black America. And if this does not wake up Black America, I don't know what will. I'm telling you all, we should be seeing a massive Black voter turnout come November. What we are seeing right now with Donald Trump and Republicans in Washington, D.C., Republican state legislators all across the country, they have a complete anti-Black agenda. They are targeting everything Black. They do not want to see Black advancement. They are angry and upset with what has taken place since the Black Freedom Movement, also known as the Civil Rights Movement. When you look at what they want to do, you had a Alabama legislator literally say that Congress needs to repeal the 14th Amendment. Y'all understand that was one of the Reconstruction Amendments? That is the amendment that speaks to the Equal Protection Clause, that speaks to the right to vote. Listen, these people are not hiding what they want to do. This is absolutely the rise of the Confederacy. It is Jim Crow 2.0, and the response must be massive. That means Black baby boomers, Gen X, millennials, Gen Z, Gen Alpha must be registering right now in massive numbers. And when we turn out in every single election. I don't care if it's U.S. Senate, congressional, gubernatorial, state rep, state senate, county commissioner, DA, judges, water. I don't care what it is, water district, you name it. This is urgent. I'm Roland Martin of the Black Information Network.
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19: Here's what's trending this hour. A constitutional amendment to ban foreign-born U.S. citizens from serving in Congress has been proposed by Congresswoman Nancy Mace. Elon Musk could soon be the world's first trillionaire. This after his SpaceX company confirmed plans to sell shares of its stock to the public for the first time. And Las Vegas County Commissioners are approving Flavor Flav's request to organize a parade and multi-day series of events in honor of female athletes. I'm Amber Payton, and that's what's trending.
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20: 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Slow.
21: The sky is falling in Chicago as the W is losing one of its up-and-coming stars. Chicago sky forward Rekia Jackson has a torn left ACL and will miss the remainder of the season. Jackson suffered the injury in a win against the Minnesota Lynx over the weekend. Deion Sanders has dealt with a host of health issues during his lengthy football career.
3: First of all, I trust God with all my might, all my soul, and everything I have.
21: And even more so in his post-NFL career.
3: Lord, just use me. If you could use anything, you could use me.
21: Blood clots, toes amputated. Sanders has battled issues for 2 years and undergone 16 different surgeries while missing several media events.
3: I'm not here to talk about my health. I'm here to talk about my team.
21: But Sanders says he's feeling better and is looking forward to returning to Colorado to resume his coaching career.
3: And I want to prepare these young men for life, not just football. I want them to be professional.
21: 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I'm Ray Harris on the Black Information Network.
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3: Saweetie is being hit with a $3 million lawsuit over alleged fraud after canceling her Japan shows that were scheduled for July 2025. TMZ reports promoter Mood Dream Production is accusing the rapper and her Icy Girl touring company of breach of contract after allegedly backing out of a string of performances despite accepting a $100,000 deposit. The company claims they also helped Saweetie and her team secure visas for the tour, only for her to allegedly perform at other venues for different promoters during the same dates she had already committed to. Mood Dream is now seeking punitive damages. Elsewhere in entertainment news, rapper Latto is seemingly confirming that she has given birth. In a post shared to Instagram, the rapper uploaded a video recapping her pregnancy journey while also hinting that 21 Savage is the father of her child. In the caption, Latto also announced that her upcoming album, Big Mama, is set to drop on May 29th. She says the project will be her final album before retirement. With the latest in entertainment news, I'm Morgan Wood on the Black Information Network, BINnews.com, your home for Black news first.
4: The United States Senate has had a total of 12 Black members, with the first being Hiram Rhodes Rebels, elected in 1870 during the Reconstruction era. Jim Crow and other disenfranchisement tactics led to a gap of nearly 90 years between the first and second U.S. Black senators. In 1992, Carol Moseley Braun became the first Black woman to serve in the U.S. Senate.
5: I don't know, maybe this is just my day to get to talk about race. Maybe I'm just lucky like that today.
4: Vice President Kamala Harris became the second Black female to serve as a U.S. senator in 2017. Barack Obama was the fifth Black senator and the first to be elected president of the United States.
6: Race is an issue that I believe this nation cannot afford to ignore right now.
4: While Georgia's Raphael Warnock is the latest Black member of the U.S. Senate after his 2021 election. Black U.S. senators have made contributions to the country and paved the way for future generations of Black leaders. And that's a fact. This is Mike Moore for the Black Information Network.
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8: We begin in Georgia. Voters there are sending a Black woman into the midterm gubernatorial election following Tuesday's primary.
3: History could be made in the state of Georgia. Former Atlanta Mayor Keisha Lance Bottoms won the Georgia Democratic primary. A win in November would make her the first Black female governor in the state. Bottoms is only the second Black woman to be the state's Democratic nominee for governor. Stacey Abrams was defeated by Republican Brian Kemp in the previous two elections. Kemp is not running this year because of term limits. This year's Republican nominee will be decided in a June 16th runoff election. I'm Morgan Wood on the Black Information Network.
9: In Panama City, Florida, deputies say a Black daycare worker has admitted she spazzed out, slamming a three-month-old into a crib.
10: Watching her demeanor in the interrogation, didn't look like there was really any remorse.
9: You just heard from Bay County Lieutenant Stephen Reinhart. Investigators say they have arrested and charged LaKayla Hamilton with aggravated child abuse. WBRC reports a medical exam on the child reveals several injuries.
10: There was two skull fractures, fracture on the leg, and suspected that there were fractured ribs.
9: Investigators say Hamilton told them she was frustrated and angry when she arrived at work and directed that rage toward the baby. In Tennessee, a Black man is facing execution. Tony Carruthers was convicted in 1996 for a triple murder, but advocates argue his trial was unjust and lacked physical evidence.
11: The book of Proverbs commands us to speak up for those who cannot speak up for themselves. And to ensure justice for those who are being crushed. It's not a suggestion, but it's a command.
9: Despite pleas for DNA testing and clemency, Governor Bill Lee has decided not to intervene in the case. Carruthers' family and supporters continue to maintain his innocence and are preparing for his scheduled execution.
8: In Chicago, Illinois, A group of African-American legislators are calling on the Chicago Public Schools to be accountable after a controversial play at a Southside high school. Democratic State Senator Lakeisha Collins, who is the chair of the Illinois Black Caucus, is denouncing a Carver High School performance that depicted Latino students auctioning off black students as slaves.
12: CPS, when I heard their initial response to this, was unacceptable. CPS needs to hold them all accountable. I want to know who viewed it, and I think the public should know that.
8: She says she was horrified when she watched the video from a 2025 Black History Month assembly. Collins said the play minimizes the trauma that her ancestors endured and pits two minority communities against each other. And finally, communities in eastern North Carolina are gearing up to celebrate Juneteenth with festivals and family activities honoring African-American freedom and culture. The city of Washington will host a Juneteenth Freedom Festival on June 19th at BB Memorial Park, featuring live entertainment, food, vendors, and amusement rides. I'm Mike Moore, along with Nicole Deal on your home for 24/7 News, the Black Information Network.
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14: 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Next week on Netflix, Wednesday, the second season premiere of A Good Girl's Guide to Murder, as well as the fourth season finale of Perfect Match. Next Thursday on Netflix, the season two debut of The Four Seasons, starring Tina Fey, Will Forte, Coleman Domingo, and more. Next Friday on Netflix, the launch of the reality show Calabasas Confidential, as well as the Spanish documentary on tennis star Rafael Nadal titled Rafa. Next Monday on Acorn TV, the start of the psychological thriller Summer Water. Next Wednesday on Amazon Prime Video, the launch of the new Marvel series Spider-Noir, starring Nicolas Cage. Next Thursday on Hulu, the season two premiere of Deli Boys. Next Thursday over on Paramount Plus, the fourth season launch of Criminal Minds Evolution, and next Friday on Apple TV, the series start of Star City, as well as the John Travolta film Propeller One-Way Night Coach.
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9: If home values in your real estate market have significantly dropped and you are still paying a mortgage, you could be upside down. That means your home could be worth less on the market if you were to sell it today than what you actually owe the bank. You may feel somewhat helpless in this situation, but a short sale may be an option. A short sale happens when the lender agrees to allow the homeowner to sell the home for less than the mortgage balance. This is mainly done to avoid the longer, more expensive process of foreclosure. It can still hit your credit, so be sure to discuss your extenuating circumstances with the lender. Before it gets to that point, you can also try negotiating with the lender. Some banks will consider loan modifications, temporary forbearance, or in rare cases, even a reduction in your principal balance. If selling is the only path, you can ask the lender to approve a short sale. To speed up the process, you will still need to work with a real estate agent who specializes in distressed properties. Money news at 24 and 54 minutes past each hour. I'm Nicole Deal on your home for Black News First, the Black Information Network.
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9: We begin in Fort Wayne, Indiana, where a 75-year-old black woman is dead after a fight at Tim Hortons Coffee and Bakery. Newly released video captures a confrontation between Anita Ann Grayson and at least three employees. The employees come from behind the counter and there's a tussle on the floor. She lays there for a while but eventually leaves. She was found dead nearby. Investigators say the video is now a key piece of evidence. Detectives are reviewing the timeline, interviewing witnesses, and waiting on autopsy results.
8: A black man in Florida is scheduled to die by execution on May 21st for the stabbing and killing of a mother and her four-year-old daughter back in 2000. The mom was also 6 weeks pregnant. Florida Governor Ron DeSantis has signed a death warrant for 47-year-old Richard Bright, who is black, as the state continues to ramp up its use of capital punishment. Florida remains one of the top five states in the country for executions. The issue of voting rights is not just playing out in courts. The NAACP is launching a new campaign urging Black athletes to boycott major college athletic programs in southern states over voting rights. Black House Minority Leader Hakeem Jeffries and the Congressional Black Caucus supports the boycott.
15: This is an unprecedented moment featuring an unprecedented attack on Black political representation, and therefore it requires an unprecedented response.
8: The Out of Bounds campaign targets schools in states like Georgia, Alabama, Texas, and Florida.
9: And now to North Texas, where a judge has ordered Kansas City Chiefs wide receiver Rashee Rice to spend 30 days in jail after he reportedly violated the terms of his probation. The case stems from a Dallas high-speed crash in 2024. Rice was driving a luxury car at extreme speeds near 120 miles per hour. He reportedly caused a multi-vehicle accident and left the scene. He recently tested positive for THC, a violation of his parole, and that is what landed him in jail. I'm Nicole Deal, along with Mike Moore, on your home for Black News First, the Black Information Network. Your Washington Roundup is next.
3: President Trump says he's in no hurry when it comes to Iran. Speaking to reporters, Trump questioned if Iranian leaders have the good of the people. He said there is a lot of anger in Iran right now because people are living so badly.
16: So we're going to give this one shot. I'm in no hurry. You know, everyone said, go to the midterms. I'm in a hurry. I'm in no hurry. Ideally, I'd like to see few people killed as opposed to a lot.
3: Trump's latest comments come as Iran's Revolutionary Guard is threatening to escalate the war beyond the Middle East if the U.S. and Israel decide to attack again. In a statement, the Guard said it would deliver crushing blows to places you cannot imagine. Elsewhere, President Trump is expected to attend the G7 summit in France next month. The international body consists of the U.S., U.K., Canada, France, Germany, Italy, and Japan. It marks Trump's first face-to-face meeting with many of the leaders since the war in Iran broke out. That's your Washington Roundup. I'm Morgan Wood on the Black Information Network.
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18: This is Esther Dillard with another spotlight on Black excellence. Tyler Perry is one of the most successful figures in the entertainment industry. Born in New Orleans, Louisiana in 1969, Emmett Perry Jr. endured a difficult childhood marked by poverty and abuse. After changing his name and moving to Atlanta in 1992, Tyler Perry began writing and producing stage plays that became highly successful.
19: All you gotta do is take an R&B song, put Jesus in it, and it's a gospel song.
18: What? It was also during that time that he created his signature character, the iconic Mabel Medea Simmons.
20: Yea, though she walked in the valley with the shadow of Little Red Riding Hood and the Three Bears.
18: With an estimated net worth of over $1 billion, Tyler Perry is also a generous philanthropist, having donated millions to such causes as education, civil rights, and disaster relief. And another shining example of Black excellence. I'm Esther Dillard on the Black Information Network.
21: I'm Amber Payton with BIN News Now. Just one day after endorsing Ken Paxton in Texas Senate race, President Trump is now criticizing Democrat James Tallarico.
16: He's a vegan in Texas, and you can't get elected as a vegan in Texas.
21: Tallarico's campaign did not respond directly, saying it's focused on lowering gas, grocery, and health care costs. Journalist Don Lemon is criticizing President Trump's IRS lawsuit settlement. On the Don Lemon Show, Lemon questioned whether the public reaction would be different if a Black president had taken similar legal action. Democratic lawmakers are also criticizing the settlement. And Mississippi Democrats and civil rights groups held a mass demonstration in downtown Jackson. The NAACP, the Mississippi Voting Rights Act Rapid Response Coalition, and others organized the rally at the Jackson Convention Complex. Leaders say it's a show of unity after a recent Supreme Court ruling tied to Mississippi's 2022 voting maps. Get BIN News Now on demand 24/7 on the iHeartRadio app.
22: I'm Kevin Brown on your home for 24/7 News, the Black Information Network. Short-term career and technical education programs are now eligible for federal Pell Grants. Hands-on skilled trades in construction, electrical work, plumbing, and manufacturing are now eligible. Education Secretary Linda McMahon says it's thanks to a new rule in the Workforce Pell Grant program.
0: So this is a new program from 8 to 15 weeks. You can go in and get certifications and go ahead and get into the workforce and get a job.
22: States will determine which high-demand fields will qualify for funding. Students can apply beginning July 1st. McMahon says this will provide an excellent opportunity for students to quickly enter the workforce.
0: It's going to be a cheaper way to get certifications. You can stack these credentials, you know, in electrical work, HVAC, carpentry, a lot of the skills and workforce that we need.
22: A group of black legislators are calling on the Chicago Public Schools to be accountable for a controversial play at a Southside high school. Correspondent Perry Williams has more.
1: State Senator Lakeisha Collins, who is the chair of the Illinois Black Caucus, is denouncing a Carver High performance that depicted Latino students auctioning off black students as slaves.
12: CPS, when I heard their initial response to this, was unacceptable. CPS needs to hold them all accountable. I want to know who viewed it, and I think the public should know that.
1: CPS issued a statement saying the school district does not support reenactments or simulations involving enslaved people. They added that they could not comment on personnel matters.
22: Black billionaire Byron Allen recently visited the offices of BuzzFeed and the Huffington Post to address employees and share his vision for the company following his recent acquisition. During the meeting, Allen emphasized the importance of editorial independence, truth-telling, and black ownership in media. He encouraged journalists to report on issues they view as unjust and highlighted the role of truth in his career, citing advice from Coretta Scott King. Allen expressed his commitment to maintaining the existing culture at both outlets and discussed the economic opportunities he believes black ownership could bring to BuzzFeed and Huffington Post. A new course at the Harvard Kennedy School is using Beyoncé's album Cowboy Carter to explore societal issues like race, class, and gender. The curriculum focuses on the album's opening track, American Requiem, to analyze how government structures intersect with cultural narratives. The course challenges students to look beyond the music and examine systemic exclusion in the United States, bridging cultural critique with flaws in societal safety net programs. By understanding the human element of policy implementation, students learn to address societal inequities with historical context and human-centered design, preparing them to evaluate real-world government programs as future leaders. For more news impacting the black community, listen to the Black Information Network on the iHeartRadio app or log on to BINnews.com. 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
3: I'm Vanessa Tyler on New York's BIN 1600, your home for Black News First. This hot weather needed relief, and now two people in our area are missing in water in two separate incidents. The first, in Far Rockaway, a 17-year-old entered the water around Beach 73rd and Shorefront Parkway. The 911 call came in. Emergency responders, FDNY rescue swimmers, drones, marine units, and even a group of beachgoers forming a human chain, all looking for the teen that went in with friends and has not come back out. And the second, a 20-year-old man in New Jersey last seen falling off his boogie board off of Cape May in Ocean County. The Coast Guard says he and someone else went boogie boarding about 200 yards offshore when they both wiped out. Police and fire rescued the second person. The Coast Guard called in to find the 20-year-old, who also remains missing. A freak accident. A woman falls to her death when she steps unknowingly in an open manhole. There was no cover on the Manhattan manhole at 52nd and 5th. It was dislodged and pushed to the side minutes before by a big multi-axle truck driving over it. When 56-year-old mother and grandmother Donica Gose fell in, the white woman from Westchester County had parked her car, took a few steps, and plunged about 10 feet down. Con Ed, after reviewing video, says what happened is rare and offers condolences to the family.
4: It's pure stupidity. You're walking and you're paying attention to people around you. You're not necessarily looking down at the ground.
3: What a relief for 300,000 LIRR riders who were so stressed out over how they would get to work.
5: Yeah, absolutely. That's work. That's the only way I can get money.
3: With the strike over, they are back on their trains going in and coming out of Long Island because commuting without the train was a nightmare.
6: Horrible. 3 hours to get into Brooklyn, 3 hours to get home. So happy this crap is over.
3: The deal agreed to 3% raises each of the 3 years of the contract and 3.8% in the fourth year. Officials say they were able to meet the union's demands while fitting into the MTA's budget. Now you can have a movie, popcorn, and a drink. A bill is advancing through the New Jersey Assembly that would allow New Jersey theaters to sell liquor before, during, and after a movie. And this would not count against the municipality's liquor license limit for bars and restaurants. For more on these stories and international, national, state, and local news impacting the Black community, listen to the Black Information Network on the iHeart Radio app or log on to BINnews.com. 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
9: On June 6, 1984, a well-known Beverly Hills con artist named Ron Levin vanishes without a trace. 8 weeks later, a wealthy Iranian exile is kidnapped out of his home and is never heard from again. At first, the two disappearances seem unrelated, but soon suspicion falls on a group of young men united by greed and privilege. They are the golden sons of LA's wealthiest families. They drive matching BMWs, wear tailored Armani suits, lunch at Spago's, and run up tabs at LA's hippest hotspots. They call themselves the Billionaire Boys Club. They are united by a common goal. They want all the riches and status they were promised since birth, and they'll stop at nothing to get it. Their leader is Joe Hunt. He He's 23 years old, charming and charismatic, and a master of mind games. But Joe's real talent lies in fleecing millions of dollars from wealthy investors in a high-stakes Ponzi scheme. It's a scheme that will slowly implode and put its members on a path to revenge, kidnapping, and murder. I'm Tracy Patton. Join me and my co-host Timothy Oliphant as we dive into Hollywood in the 1980s, when capitalism is king and greed is good. How did Joe Hunt manage to con millions from investors? Why did a group of privileged young men who had it all follow him down a road of destruction? This is the true story of the Billionaire Boys Club.
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0: The opinions, beliefs, and viewpoints expressed in this commentary are those of the author and do not necessarily represent those of BIN and its founding partners and employees.
10: I'm James T. Harris, and I have something to say. The same crowd that applauded when Major League Baseball pulled the All-Star game out of Georgia to save democracy is back for another political stunt. And remind me again, how did that work out? Georgia shattered voting turnout records. Businesses lost money. Atlanta lost millions. And everyday workers, many of them Black, got punished while the Democrat political class patted itself on the back. Now the NAACP wants Black athletes to boycott major college programs across the South over redistricting fights. Because apparently the quarterback at Georgia is now responsible for congressional maps. Apparently the point guard at Alabama is personally guilty of gerrymandering. Apparently SEC football must now become a political hostage situation. And here's the part that's almost too ironic to say out loud. The National Association for the Advancement of Colored People is now asking young Black athletes to walk away from scholarships, NIL money, national exposures, and future careers so they can be used as political leverage in a partisan fight. That's not advancement. That's activism. That's not empowerment. That's turning Black athletes into political chess pieces. And after the MLB boycott faceplant in Georgia, you would think somebody might have learned that economic tantrums don't work anymore. But modern activist culture only has one playbook: punish, boycott, threaten, intimidate, repeat. And somehow these boycotts always seem aimed at states where conservatives are winning elections and voters refuse to fall in line. If your movement keeps demanding that ordinary people lose jobs, lose business, lose opportunity, and lose scholarships every time Democrats lose a political argument, maybe the problem isn't the voters. Maybe the problem is the activists. Meanwhile, ordinary people pay the price while the activists collect headlines and virtue points. Maybe somebody should remind the NAACP what the A used to stand for. I'm James T. Harris for the Black Information Network.
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11: Here's what's trending this hour. The indictment of former Cuban President Raul Castro is being called a very big moment by President Trump. A group of Americans exposed to Ebola in Congo are being monitored in Europe. The World Health Organization says there have been more than 600 suspected cases and 130 deaths in the Ebola outbreak in Central Africa. And the NAACP is urging Black athletes and supporters to boycott major college athletic programs in southern states over voting rights. I'm Amber Payton, and that's what's trending.
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0: teammates and coaches. Davis had recently transferred to Sam Houston after previously playing at Virginia Union University and West Virginia. Coaches described him as hardworking, energetic, and someone who brought positivity both on the field and off. At this time, an official cause of death has not been publicly released. The university says plans are underway to honor William Davis during the upcoming football season. With the latest in HBCU news, I'm Morgan Wood on the Black Information Network, BINnews.com, your home for Black news first.
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5: I'm Ashley Young on the Black Information Network. Quakers have a long history of abolition. They saw the slave trade as a grave injustice against their fellow man and used the Golden Rule to argue against such inhumane treatment. Slavery would persist through the close of the Civil War, but the 1688 Germantown Quaker petition against slavery was the first document created in America that condemned slavery. And that's a fact. I'm Ashley Young on the Black Information Network.
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0: Rapper Kodak Black is facing legal trouble once again. The Pompano Beach Police Department arrested the rapper on Thursday, marking his second arrest in just 8 days. These charges stem from a February 27th traffic stop in Pompano Beach, Florida, where authorities say Kodak fled from deputies. Kodak was also arrested earlier this month on May 6th in connection to an alleged MDMA trafficking case. He has pleaded not guilty and requested a jury trial. Elsewhere in entertainment news, ABC is greenlighting a Grey's Anatomy spinoff. The one-hour untitled series is slated to be an edgy drama about a team at a West Texas rural medical center, the last chance for care before miles of nowhere. Ellen Pompeo, who stars as Meredith Grey in the original series, will serve as an executive producer on the spinoff. Grey's creator Shonda Rhimes, who is Black, will serve as a co-creator on the new series. Details on a release date are currently unknown. With the latest in entertainment, I'm Morgan Wood on the Black Information Network, BINnews.com, your home for Black news first.
6: I'm Weston Tishome with another essential Black film, the semi-autobiographical tale of an up-and-coming...

album, he was accepting submissions of songs. Enter Brother Number Two. Brother Number Two submits a song for Brother Number One's album, but Brother Number One says, uh-uh, that's trash. So Brother

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1: We begin in Chicago, Illinois, where six people are critically injured, including three children. The injuries happened during an extra alarm house fire on Chicago's south side. According to census.gov, 28% of the city's population identify as Black or African American.
3: The blaze started early this morning in the 6200 block of South Paulina Avenue. This neighbor gave her account.
4: I heard the fire trucks coming down the street, and my mama heard knocking down wood. We came around the corner and we seen that the neighbor's house was on fire.
3: Alderman Raymond Lopez said that brave firefighters worked to save as many people as possible. The cause of the fire is under investigation. I'm Perry Williams.
2: In Indianapolis, Indiana, we've learned a Black former sergeant with the Indianapolis Metropolitan Police Department has been sentenced to nearly 10 years behind bars. This stems from federal charges of distributing child sex abuse material.
5: Fox 59 is reporting that court documents revealed Javed Richards received a 9-year sentence in federal prison, followed by 5 years of probation after he pleaded guilty to distribution of visual depictions of a minor engaged in sexually explicit conduct. As part of the plea deal, federal prosecutors dismissed 5 other federal child sex abuse material charges that were pending against him in the case. I'm Morgan Wood on the Black Information Network.
2: Now to Tiffany Hinyard. The Black former mayor of Dalton, Illinois, is running for the District 5 seat on the Fulton County Board of Commissioners in Metro Atlanta. Despite past scrutiny related to her time in office in Illinois, where federal investigators looked into her spending of taxpayer money, Hinyard has not been charged. She is running as the only Republican candidate in an area that typically favors Democrats, with her campaign focusing on improving conditions in the Fulton County Jail and expanding health care access. Hinyard emphasizes that voters should judge her based on her current intentions and commitment to the community.
1: In Memphis, Tennessee, a lawsuit has been filed between Shelby County Mayor Lee Harris and Shelby County Sheriff Floyd Bonner. Both the mayor and sheriff are Black. Following the filing, a settlement was reached, but the mayor's administration advised commissioners to not approve paying it.
6: And the reason that we're not approving this is because it will have a significant impact on our fund balance.
1: Audrey Tipton is with the Shelby County's finance department. She also said an audit revealed a fund balance of $79 million. Tipton said that's well below the policy limit for all our fund balances. In 2025, Sheriff Bonner sued Mayor Harris for the $67 million he said his office was shortchanged in the county's final budget. And finally, the 4th Annual Black Women in Food Summit in Washington, D.C. concluded with the announcement of the 2026 pitch competition winners. The theme, Ascend, Together in Purpose in the Face of Change. Advia Bristol, founder of Yes Ma, Backyard Farm, was recognized for her regenerative farm and small batch pepper sauces. Taylor Davis, founder of Trudy, won for her AI-powered social commerce platform. I'm Mike Moore, along with Nicole Deal, on your home for 24/7 News, the Black Information Network.
7: 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Insight.
8: Workers claim Spirit failed to give the required 60-day notice. Meanwhile, executives are seeking over $10 million in retention bonuses.
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5: An amended bipartisan housing bill, advocates say, could directly affect affordability and access to home ownership, especially for Black families.
9: Whatever happens next.
1: President Donald Trump says he's not thinking about Americans' financial situations, not even a little bit.
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2: In a similar move to what Uber did earlier this year, Airbnb is expanding. The company is moving well beyond home rentals and stepping directly into the broader travel market. The company just announced it is adding hotels, car rentals, and even experiences like tours and activities to its platform. Executives say the goal is to turn Airbnb into a full-service travel hub where users can plan an entire trip without bouncing between apps. The The move comes as travelers are looking for more flexibility and as competition heats up with giants like Booking.com and Expedia, which already bundle flights, hotels, and cars. Airbnb says it is partnering with established hotel brands and rental companies rather than trying to build those services itself. Analysts say this could open new revenue streams and help Airbnb smooth out seasonal fluctuations in the demand for home rentals, but it also puts the company in direct competition with some of the biggest players in travel. Money News at 24 and 54 minutes past each hour. I'm Nicole Deal on your home for Black News First, the Black Information Network.
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2: We begin in Texas, where a white attorney gets a public day of reckoning for allegedly calling a black woman the N-word. Two black community activists in the Houston area, Quanell X and Dr. Candace Matthews, recently confronted Michael Phillips at the Brazoria County Courthouse.
10: You call a black woman N-word, call me that.
11: No, call me that.
10: I dare you to do it, and I swear for God, I'll make you taste the ancestors.
11: Me too.
10: You a coward. Call that black woman the N-word. You a real coward.
11: Why would you do that?
10: You inside?
11: Now, go ahead.
10: Go right ahead.
2: Phillips allegedly used the N-word multiple times during a child custody hearing where the judge finally held him in contempt.
1: Charles Booker is the winner of the Democratic Senate primary in Kentucky, becoming the party's nominee. Here's what he told NBC News before the election.
12: People are hurting. Democrats, Republicans, independents, we're all getting screwed. And we're looking for leaders who see us, who care about our humanity, and have a vision to deliver for us. I've shown that over the years.
1: Set up a high-stake matchup as Democrats try to gain ground in a traditionally Republican state. With a deadly Ebola outbreak in Uganda and the Democratic Republic of Congo, there are concerns over Congo's soccer team entering the U.S. for the FIFA World Cup. However, the U.S. is making a special exception to health regulations so that the team can compete. This in spite of the World Health Organization declaring the Ebola outbreak is a public health emergency of international concern. Right now, non-Americans who have been in the DRC, Uganda, or South Sudan in the past 21 days are barred from entry because of the Ebola outbreak.
2: And finally to Dallas, Texas, where Justin Preston, a black student at City Lab High School, is showing how autism can be a strength, not a setback. Preston is a senior who has been named valedictorian.
13: I have autism. People typically see that as like, oh, that's a bad thing. But I see it as a superpower, something that's really good for you. Because it makes me feel unique in a sense.
2: According to NBC 5 News, he is believed to be the school's first openly autistic valedictorian. I'm Nicole Deal, along with Mike Moore, on your home for Black News First, the Black Information Network. Your healthy minute is next.
5: A new study suggests that eating grapes daily may help support the skin's natural defense against environmental damage. Researchers at Western New England University found that people who ate 3 servings of grapes a day for 2 weeks showed biological changes linked to stronger skin protection. The study points to increased keratinization and cornification, which help form the skin's outer barrier. Researchers say this may improve resistance to UV exposure and oxidative stress, both tied to skin aging and damage. While black communities often hear the myth that black skin can't be damaged by the sun, dermatologists confirm that UV rays still affect all skin tones. In fact, skin cancer in black patients is often diagnosed later, which can lead to more serious outcomes. Experts say grapes may help support skin health, but they're not a replacement for sunscreen or proper skin care. That's your Healthy Minutes. I'm Morgan Wood on the Black Information Network.
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11: Hope in the face of difficulty. Hope in the face of uncertainty. The audacity of hope.
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17: Welcome to Hope Has an Address. I'm Bree Wood for the Black Information Network. The sound of change on Chicago's South Side isn't subtle right now. Construction crews are moving, developing.

0: South Stony Island Avenue. For some, that means opportunity. For others, it brings up a bigger question. Who is all of this really for?
1: There was never a question that the Obama Presidential Center belonged right here in Chicago. This community has always understood that the glorious task of perfecting our union is never easy, but it is always worth it. That's the through line that connects the quote on this building, the story of this neighborhood, the exhibits we'll share inside the center, and the ongoing work of the Obama Foundation to inspire the next generation of leaders. And that's what makes this a full circle moment. Hope is coming home.
0: That message connects directly to what's happening here, because this isn't just about one building going up, but also what follows. Estimates show the Obama Presidential Center could bring in around 800,000 visitors every year once it opens. And that kind of traffic can transform a neighborhood. More visitors means more spending. Strong investments create thriving communities. And in a community with deep cultural roots, that matters.
1: For us to be able to pull together workers, every background, to get that kind of experience, for them to be able to see that this is not something that is done for this community, but rather the community is part of building it. You know, that's going to set an example and raise the bar for projects in the future.
0: For former First Lady Michelle Obama, this project has always been about more than a destination. It's about the South Side itself and making sure what's built here reflects the people who have always been here. But that's where the conversation gets even more complicated, because development isn't always evenly felt. That's why former President Obama made sure the South Side has been involved every step of the way. It honors his pledge to the neighborhood.
1: I was elected to my first office on the South Side. Became president because of the South Side of Chicago. If we're building a world-class institution, this could anchor a transformation of the South Side to create more jobs, more business opportunities, more hope.
0: That's the promise, opportunity, and economic growth. The chance for minority-owned businesses to finally benefit from the kind of attention that hasn't always reached this part of the city. That's where a new focus is taking shape, what some are calling Southside Open for Business, a push to make sure local entrepreneurs are ready. Ready for new customers, new visibility, and new investment. That's the bigger picture, not just attracting visitors, but creating something that lasts for the people who live here. As the Obama Presidential Center continues to rise, the real story won't just be about what's being built. It'll be about who gets to be part of what comes next. Because on the South Side of Chicago, hope doesn't just have an address. It has neighbors. For more about the Obama Presidential Center and the countdown to its Juneteenth opening, visit Obama.org. The Obama Foundation is a nonprofit collaborator of the Black Information Network. I'm Bree Wood for the Black Information Network.
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4: On August 7th, 1948, Alice Coachman made history as the first Black woman to win an Olympic gold medal. Her victory in the high jump at the London Olympic Summer Games cemented her legacy as a trailblazer in sports and beyond. Coachman was born in Albany, Georgia in 1923 and grew up in the segregated South, where opportunities for Black athletes, particularly women, were scarce. Despite these challenges, her determination was undeniable. She trained barefoot on dirt roads with homemade equipment, proving that passion can overcome the biggest obstacles. At the 1948 Olympics, Coachman's high jump cleared the bar at 5'6" 1/8", and she became the first Black woman to win a gold medal. Beyond the track, Coachman became a role model and advocate for young athletes, encouraging them to pursue their dreams regardless of any barriers along the way. As we celebrate all of our country's gold medal winners, let's also take a moment to remember Alice Coachman, the first Black woman to win an Olympic gold medal. This is Bree Wood for the Black Information Network.
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5: I'm Vanessa Tyler on New York's BIN 1600, your home for Black News First. This hot weather needed relief, and now two people in our area are missing in water in two separate incidents. The first in Far Rockaway. A 17-year-old entered the water around Beach 73rd and Shorefront Parkway. The 911 call came in. Emergency responders, FDNY rescue swimmers, drones, marine units, and even a group of beachgoers forming a human chain all looking for the teen that went in with

0: friends and has not come back out. And the second, a 20-year-old man in New Jersey last seen falling off his boogie board off of Cape May in Ocean County. The Coast Guard says he and someone else went boogie boarding about 200 yards offshore when they both wiped out. Police and fire rescued the second person. The Coast Guard called in to find the 20-year-old, who also remains missing. A freak accident. A woman falls to her death when she steps unknowingly in an open manhole. There was no cover on the Manhattan manhole at 52nd and 5th. It was dislodged and pushed to the side minutes before by a big multi-axle truck driving over it. When 56-year-old mother and grandmother Donica Gose fell in, the white woman from Westchester County had parked her car, took a few steps, and plunged about 10 feet down. Con Ed, after reviewing video, says what happened is rare and offers condolences to the family.
1: It's pure stupidity. You're walking and you're paying attention to people around you. You're not necessarily looking down at the ground.
0: What a relief for 300,000 LIRR riders who were so stressed out over how they would get to work.
2: Yeah, absolutely. That's work. That's the only way I can get money.
0: With the strike over, they are back on their trains going in and coming out of Long Island because commuting without the train was a nightmare.
3: Horrible. 3 hours to get into Brooklyn, 3 hours to get home. So happy this crap is over.
0: The deal agreed to 3% raises each of the 3 years of the contract and 3.8% in the fourth year. Officials say they were able to meet the union's demands while fitting into the MTA's budget. Now you can have a movie, popcorn, and a drink. A bill is advancing through the New Jersey Assembly that would allow New Jersey theaters to sell liquor before, during, and after a movie. And this would not count against the municipality's liquor license limit for bars and restaurants. For more on these stories and international, national, state, and local news impacting the Black community, listen to the Black Information Network on the iHeart Radio app or log on to BINnews.com. 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I'm Vanessa Tyler on New York's BIN 1600, your home for Black News First.
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5: Imagine you're walking down the street in New York City. 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
7: This is apology. Apology is not associated with the police or any other organization, but rather is a way for you to tell people what you have done wrong and how you feel about it. Talk for as long as you want. 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
5: What would you apologize for?
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9: Mom, Dad, I'm really sorry. 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
5: This is the story of that phone line.
12: For hitting my brother, not voting, I'm really not sorry.
13: Terrorizing the West Side.
14: This one shouldn't be for apologies. It should be for deranged, psychotic people. People are all crazy.
5: And the man at the other end.
15: I just use the name Mr. Apology because that's the simplest thing.
5: From Wondery, the makers of The Shrink Next Door and Jacked, comes The Apology Line.
15: Basically, what I'm running amounts to an anonymous public confessional.
5: What happens when you listen to the world's confessions over and over and over?
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17: What's your name?
5: Mr. Apology never told callers his real name.
18: I have one question for your apology. 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
19: 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Your dungeon or mine.
5: I'm Marissa Bridge. For 15 years, I watched The Apology Line grow. And I saw Mr. Apology unravel.
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23: What I discovered on the camera footage is something no parent should ever have to ever see or hear.
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24: The opinions, beliefs, and viewpoints expressed in this commentary are those of the author and do not necessarily represent those of BIN and its founding partners and employees.
25: I'm James T. Harris, and I have something to say. The same crowd that applauded when Major League Baseball pulled the All-Star game out of Georgia to save democracy is back for another political stunt. And remind me again, how did that work out? Georgia shattered voting turnout records. Businesses lost money. Atlanta lost millions. And everyday workers, many of them black, got punished while the Democrat political class patted itself on the back. Now the NAACP wants black athletes to boycott major college programs across the South over redistricting fights. Because apparently the quarterback at Georgia is now responsible for congressional maps. Apparently the point guard at Alabama is personally guilty of gerrymandering. Apparently SEC football must now become a political hostage situation. And here's the part that's almost too ironic to say out loud. The National Association for the Advancement of Colored People is now asking young black athletes to walk away from scholarships, NIL money, national exposures, and future careers so they can be used as political leverage in a partisan fight. That's not advancement. That's activism. That's not empowerment. That's turning black athletes into political chess pieces. And after the MLB boycott faceplant in Georgia, you would think somebody might have learned that economic tantrums don't work anymore. But modern activist culture only has one playbook: punish, boycott, threaten, intimidate, repeat. And somehow these boycotts always seem aimed at states where conservatives are winning elections and voters refuse to fall in line. If your movement keeps demanding that ordinary people lose jobs, lose business, lose opportunity, and lose scholarships every time Democrats lose a political argument, maybe the problem isn't the voters. Maybe the problem is the activists. Meanwhile, ordinary people pay the price while the activists collect headlines and virtue points. Maybe somebody should remind the NAACP what the A used to stand for. I'm James T. Harris for the Black Information Network.
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26: Here's what's trending this hour. A constitutional amendment to ban foreign-born U.S. citizens from serving in Congress has been proposed by Congresswoman Nancy Mace. Elon Musk could soon be the world's first trillionaire. This after his SpaceX company confirmed plans to sell shares of its stock to the public for the first time. And Las Vegas County Commissioners are approving Flavor Flav's request to organize a parade and multi-day series of events in honor of female athletes. I'm Amber Payton, and that's what's trending.
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27: Kill it. Slow.
20: The sky is falling in Chicago as the W is losing one of its up-and-coming stars. Chicago Sky forward Rekia Jackson has a torn left ACL and will miss the remainder of the season. Jackson suffered the injury in a win against the Minnesota Lynx over the weekend. Deion Sanders has dealt with a host of health issues during his lengthy football career.
28: First of all, I trust God with all my might, all my soul, and everything I have.
20: And even more so in his post-NFL career.
28: Lord, just use me. If you could use anything, you could use me.
20: Blood clots, toes amputated. Sanders has battled issues for 2 years and undergone 16 different surgeries while missing several media events.
28: I'm not here to talk about my health. I'm here to talk about my team.
20: But Sanders says he's feeling better and is looking forward to returning to Colorado to resume his coaching career.
28: And I want to prepare these young men for life, not just football. I want them to be professional.
20: Get your sports at 14 and 44 past each and every hour. I'm Ray Harris on the Black Information Network. 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
3: Rapper Kodak Black is facing legal trouble once again. The Pompano Beach Police Department arrested the rapper on Thursday, marking his second arrest in just 8 days. These charges stem from a February 27th traffic stop in Pompano Beach, Florida, where authorities say Kodak fled from deputies. Kodak was also arrested earlier this month on May 6th in connection to an alleged MDMA trafficking case. He has pleaded not guilty and requested a jury trial. Elsewhere in entertainment news, ABC is greenlighting a Grey's Anatomy spinoff. The one-hour untitled series is slated to be an edgy drama about a team at a West Texas rural medical center, the last chance for care before miles of nowhere. Ellen Pompeo, who stars as Meredith Grey in the original series, will serve as an executive producer on the spinoff. Grey's creator Shonda Rhimes, who is Black, will serve as a co-creator on the new series. Details on a release date are currently unknown. With the latest in entertainment, I'm Morgan Wood on the Black Information Network, BINnews.com, your home for Black news first.
4: In 2019, marine scientists discovered the remains of the Clotilda at the bottom of Alabama's Mobile River. The Clotilda is believed to be the last known intact U.S. slave ship. In 1860, the Clotilda smuggled 110 Africans to Alabama, decades after the importation of slaves was outlawed in the United States. To hide the crime, the ship's captain, William Foster, burned and sunk the ship. Surviving ancestors of that final harrowing journey went on to establish Africatown, which still exists today. In her best-selling book, Barracoon, released in 2018, Zora Neale Hurston tells the story of Cudjoe Lewis, the last enslaved African on the Clotilda. The book details Lewis's experiences aboard the slave ship and his role in founding Africatown. Lewis died in 1935 at the age of 94. Africatown and the Clotilda are an intricate part of the national conversation about reparations, highlighting the lasting legacy of this dark chapter in American history. I'm Andrea Coleman on the Black Information Network.
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6: I'm Esther Dillard on your home for 24/7 News, the Black Information Network. Here are your top stories. A former Connecticut cop charged in the fatal shooting of a man having a mental health crisis. New details are coming out about a Black former Detroit police sergeant who's accused of several rapes. And in Washington, D.C., Black Democratic Massachusetts Congresswoman Ayanna Pressley says the state of the Black economy is suffering in the wake of pressures brought on by the conflict in Iraq, tariffs, and other policies under the Trump administration.
7: While the national unemployment rate is already 4.3%, for Black workers, it is an even higher 7.3%. That is a crisis.
6: Pressley joined a news conference during the Color of Change second annual lobby day to demand action on the economic challenges facing Black communities. Officials highlighted several pressing issues, including Black unemployment, rising costs, and continued attacks on education that limit opportunity for Black families and communities. There's a shakeup in the U.S. Senate after four Trump-supporting Republicans voted in favor of advancing a war powers resolution to end the Iran war unless President Donald Trump obtains Congress's authorization. Black Democratic New Jersey Senator Cory Booker took to social media saying, "It's one small step forward."
8: Now the bill comes out of committee and we have an up or down vote on the floor. War powers don't belong to the president. They belong to Congress, as the Constitution clearly states. And this president, who's been running a reckless, dangerous war, hurting America, making us less safe and not more, driving up people's expenses at home, wasting tens of billions of taxpayer money abroad, and for what? For a more extreme regime now?
6: In Long Beach, California, a Black mom is speaking out after her 8-year-old son was killed in a roadway many neighbors criticize as dangerous. NBC Los Angeles reports Monique Boucher says a car hit Jeremiah Hicks on Paramount Boulevard when he ran after a ball in the street when he was playing with friends. Although authorities say speed, distracted driving, and impairment are not believed to be factors in the crash, Boucher questions that conclusion.
9: This is crazy. They need a stoplight right here. Put a light. I don't care if they back to back. Put speed bumps right here. What is you flying down the street for? And both of these apartments is full of kids.
6: The station reports that it was in March 2024 when a four-year-old girl was struck and killed in the same area. And the young boy's death comes amid a troubling rise in traffic fatalities across Long Beach. City data shows 53 people were killed in traffic crashes last year, the highest total in a decade. And finally, Shakira has accepted a viral dance troupe from Uganda called the Ghetto Kids to participate as dancers in her first ever World Cup final halftime show. Shakira expressed her desire for the performance to be unforgettable, and she invited fans to submit dance videos for the chance to join her on stage. The set list for the show is expected to include the official 2025 FIFA World Cup anthem, Die Die, which Shakira recorded with Nigerian artist Burna Boy. I'm Esther Dillard on your home for Black News First, the Black Information Network.
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11: If your teenager is struggling to find a summer job, they are definitely not alone. A new report says businesses are on track to hire the lowest number of teen workers since the government started tracking the data back in 1948. Experts say restaurants, amusement parks, summer camps, pools, and ice cream shops, the kind of places teenagers traditionally work, are hiring less as businesses deal with higher costs and economic uncertainty. And some of those entry-level jobs are already being replaced by technology and AI. Teens are now competing against older workers who are staying in the workforce longer because of rising living costs and retirement concerns. At the same time, many teenagers are focused more on internships, extracurricular activities, sports, tutoring, or online content creation instead of traditional summer jobs. But for families hoping teens could help cover gas, clothes, school expenses, or save for college, experts say this job market is becoming much harder to break into. With Money News at 24 and 54 minutes past each hour, I'm Mimi Brown on your home for Black News First, the Black Information Network.
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12: A McDonald's manager in Massachusetts is facing charges in connection with licking and spitting on a customer's French fries. The investigation began after a video of the incident was posted on Facebook and Snapchat. The police report notes that in April, Kylie Santos put the fries in her mouth before serving them to a customer. Both the customer and the restaurant owner told police they wanted to pursue criminal charges. Santos is charged with distributing food with a harmful substance and is scheduled for arraignment next month.
6: Leaders with a Wilmington, Delaware church that burned down last weekend are vowing to rebuild and restore the landmark building. Flames broke out at the Mother African Union Church after witnesses describe hearing a loud boom. A GoFundMe account has been started by the official church board, trustee board, and financial committee. They say their goal is to faithfully restore the historic pillar of faith and community service for future generations. The church was founded in 1813 and has ties to the Underground Railroad and the Civil Rights era. The cause of the fire is still under investigation.
12: Now to New Jersey, where some areas are under a heat advisory. Forecasters are predicting more hot weather with temperatures reaching in the 90s for the New York City area. Hoboken University Hospital faced issues with the cooling system. The hospital was without air conditioning Tuesday when temps reached into the 90s. Also, school districts in Union, Cranford, and Wayne released students early from school Tuesday because of the heat.
13: It was hot, just like really hot. Like, it was like humid in there, like some of the classes.
14: Yeah, some of the classes, we had to step out, go in the hallway, get some cool, finally get some cool fresh air.
12: New York City has opened cooling centers.
6: And Keisha Lance Bottoms won the Democratic nomination in the Georgia primary for governor, and she's already focused on what she wants to do if elected in November. The former Atlanta mayor wants to make casino gambling part of her pitch to voters. Lance Bottoms says legal gambling could bring in around $300 million a year for education. Bottom said this would be a new way to create revenue without relying on taxes. The idea would still face hurdles and would likely need approval from Georgia voters.
12: I'm Misty Jordan, along with Esther Dillard, on your home for Black News First, the Black Information Network. Now, here's your Washington Roundup.
15: The Trump administration is planning to announce an indictment against former Cuban President Raul Castro. According to several reports, Cuba's 94-year-old former leader could face criminal charges in connection to a 1996 incident in which Cuban fighter jets shot down planes operated by a group of Cuban exiles, including three Americans. Now this, President Trump is requiring banks to closely examine the citizenship of its customers. The president signed an executive order that directs the Treasury Department to issue formal advisories to financial institutions outlining red flags to watch for. Those red flags include payroll tax evasion, the strategic use of unregistered money services, businesses, or third-party payment platforms, labor trafficking or forced labor, and the use of individual taxpayer identification numbers to obtain credit or open accounts. And that's your Washington Roundup. I'm Mike Moore on your home for 24/7 News, the Black Information Network.
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16: On December 9th, 1946, in Philadelphia, Howard Stanley Frankie Beverly was born. In 1970, he would form the group Raw Soul, which later was renamed Maze. Under the mentorship of Marvin Gaye, Frankie Beverly and Maze would go on to give us 9 gold albums. Beverly and May's live experience was more like a party than a concert. Dressed in his signature all white, crowds would stand at their feet and sing to the top of their lungs.
17: Ooh, and pain. I like sunshine and rain.
16: Sadly, on September 10th, 2024, Frankie Beverly left us with hits for lifetimes to come.

0: Amber Payton with BIN News Now. The NAACP is launching its Out of Bounds campaign, urging Black athletes and supporters to boycott major college athletic programs in southern states over voting rights.
1: Featuring an unprecedented attack on Black political representation.
0: Black House Minority Leader Hakeem Jeffries said the Congressional Black Caucus supports the boycott. The effort targets schools in states like Georgia, Alabama, Texas, and Florida after a Supreme Court ruling the group says weakens Black voting representation. A Florida teacher has been removed from school after a classroom display showed a Black baby doll hanging from a cord under a TV. A student at Barrington Middle School recorded the display Monday. And Kansas City Chiefs wide receiver Rashi Rice, who is Black, is in custody in Texas for violating probation tied to a high-speed crash case. Court records say Rice tested positive for THC and was ordered to serve a 30-day jail sentence. Get BIN News Now on demand 24/7 on the iHeartRadio app.
2: I'm Vanessa Tyler on the Black Information Network, your home for Black news first. Black women will not be disrespected, and a white lawyer learned that loud and clear, say activists, when he repeatedly said the N-word in a Texas courtroom in a case where opposing counsel was a Black female lawyer. The white attorney, Michael Phillips, was confronted in the courthouse hallway.
3: I dare you to do it. I swear for God, I'll make you taste the ancestors.
4: Me too.
3: You a coward. Call that Black woman the N-word. You a real coward.
2: That's Black activist Quinnell X with fellow activist Dr. Candace Matthews co-signing, both making clear what the white attorney did unnecessarily, using the N-word repeatedly in open court to intimidate, won't be tolerated.
3: I bet you won't say a word in my face.
2: Atlanta Black Star reports even the judge held the white lawyer in contempt. The Black activists say days of disrespect are over in small, mostly Black, Brazoria County.
3: And we're not going to tolerate anyone bullying Black females, using the N-word, and think you can intimidate them and frighten them, and those sisters don't have backup. No, we will rise to the occasion and send that bigot a clear, crystal message. Hands off of Black females. We're not going to tolerate that.
2: A BIN follow-up. White cop indicted. Now, former officer Daniel Wilson is accused of a rough and excessive arrest last year of a Texas college student who had been in a McDonald's bathroom, the manager thought, too long. The manager called Wichita Falls, Texas cops, thinking the Black student, Victoria Lang, was homeless. Lang is also autistic, had accidentally got locked out of her dorm room, and was freshening up in the bathroom when cops came in.
5: Ma'am? Do you have ID on you?
2: Asking for ID, officers Wilson and Douglas Gully dragged the 21-year-old by her ankles out the bathroom, hogtied across the parking lot. You can see in the body cam the hand of the cop pressing down on her neck before she's tossed headfirst into the police car. A triple tragedy when three adult sisters all drowned, and word from England, their bodies have just been recovered. The beautiful siblings, who were just enjoying themselves at a popular tourist spot near the coastal city of Brighton, England, ages 36, 32, and 31. It's not clear how all three did not survive. Maybe they were trying to save each other. The pain too much to bear for their loved ones. In a tribute at their funerals, their father says he cannot describe the pain of losing three daughters in the prime of their lives. Art collectors, listen up. Your collection of Black art may not be complete without an Ace Liam. Who is Ace Liam Nana Sam Ankara? Well, the creative Black child holds the Guinness World Record for being the youngest artist ever. The sweet boy who lives in Ghana actually started painting at 6 months old. He is now an experienced artist at age three, and his abstracts are absolutely beautiful. I'm Vanessa Tyler on the Black Information Network, your home for Black news first.
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10: Born in Mississippi in 1931, James Earl Jones would become a powerful symbol of resilience and excellence. From the Great White Hope to voicing Darth Vader.
11: No, I am the father.
10: Jones' resonant voice and commanding presence helped him become one of the most distinguished actors of his generation. Crediting poetry and acting for helping him overcome a childhood stutter, his Broadway debut would come in 1957. Winning his first Tony Award in 1968, he would go on to join a select group of entertainers by also winning a Grammy, Emmy, and Oscar, or EGOT. His impact so powerful, the Court Theater on Broadway was renamed after him in 2022. Breaking barriers in Hollywood and theater at a time when opportunities for black actors were limited.
4: Go through life worried if someone had left you or not. You best make sure that they are doing right by you.
10: James Earl Jones' success and legacy are a source of inspiration and pride for the black community. Rest in power, James Earl Jones.
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2: Orange is the New Black actress Danielle Brooks is set to star in and executive produce a new Apple TV Plus series called American Comfort. The comedy is inspired by Harlem restaurateur Melba Wilson and centers on the culture and community inside her iconic soul food restaurant. The project is created by Kenya Barris and also backed by Oprah Winfrey. The series will explore food, family, and legacy. A release date has not yet been announced. And in more entertainment news, Jada Pinkett Smith scores a legal win after a judge orders Will Smith's former friend Bilal Salam to pay her more than $32,000 in attorney's fees. According to court documents obtained by TMZ, Salam had accused Jada of making threats after he claimed he was working on a tell-all memoir about the Smith family and refused to help with damage control following the Oscars slap incident. He also alleged emotional distress tied to those claims. Jada denied the accusations and the judge dismissed key parts of the case, citing in her favor. With the latest in entertainment at 17 and 47 minutes past each hour, I'm Bree Wood on the Black Information Network, your home for Black News First.
3: Stretching. I'm Big Sue on the Black Information Network. George Washington Carver, an agricultural scientist, inventor, and educator at Tuskegee University, sought to revitalize southern soil that had been stripped by cotton, a nitrogen-depleting crop. He developed a crop rotation method that alternated the cotton with legumes like peanuts that fixed nitrogen and other edible crops such as corn. This method increased the soil's productive capacity and also gave southern farmers another crop to produce and sell besides cotton, thus diversifying the market. In addition to crop rotation, Dr. Carver promoted the practice of using compost to reintroduce nutrients and add organic matter to the soil. He showed that using compost for soil revitalization increased its productivity by 100-fold compared with previous common methods. Using compost to build soil is a critical practice in organic farming and gardening today. And that's a fact. I'm Big Sue on the Black Information Network.
4: Mr. Dillard, on your home for 24/7 News, the Black Information Network. Here are your top stories. It's been 4 years since the Dobbs decision, and Monica Edwards from the nonprofit Power to Decide talks about the effects. Demonstrations are popping up around the country after the latest SCOTUS decision affecting voting rights. And the heat and humidity are hitting the Northeast fast and hard. New York City's Mayor Zoran Mamdani is activating a heat emergency plan. Temps were in the 90s and the heat index into the mid-90s in some parts of the city.
5: When you have this level of heat, it can also be exacerbated and amplified in certain parts of the city due to the built environment. And so we are urging every New Yorker to not only plan ahead, to not only stay hydrated, but also to check in on loved ones and to take this heat seriously.
4: A heat advisory is in place for New York City through 8 o'clock Wednesday night. While in New Jersey, heat advisories are issued for 16 of New Jersey's 21 counties, with temperatures hitting the upper 90s in cities like Newark. Several New Jersey township school districts closed early. The good news is that rain on Wednesday will usher in much cooler temperatures, upper 60s in some towns on Thursday. The momentum is still churning from the All Roads Lead to the South National Day of Action in Selma, Alabama. Local, regional, and faith leaders gathered for prayer and remembrance at Tabernacle Baptist Church on May 16th. They marched across the Edmund Pettus Bridge in reverence for those who marched in 1965. Democratic Representative Terry Sewell is Alabama's first Black woman ever to be elected to Congress. She told MS Now, voters now need to take action.
6: Citizens must organize and mobilize and get to the polls and vote. And they need to vote like their lives depend upon it, because we know that it does.
4: She says Alabama voters who voted in Tuesday's primary this week, their votes won't count because GOP lawmakers have set a new primary date of August 11th after the U.S. Supreme Court overruled a lower court's decision regarding their voter maps. And as graduation season is in full swing, students are now learning if you're planning to focus on certain professional degrees, you may not be able to get a federal student loan or face major caps on loan amounts. The Hill reports the U.S. Department of Education created a rule to limit access for some degrees, including many healthcare programs. 25 states and D.C. are suing the U.S. Department of Education. Opponents say borrowing caps will drive up costs

0: by reducing the supply of healthcare professionals and entice graduate students to take out more expensive private loans. And finally, Stephen Curry is giving underserved students a chance at higher education. Black Enterprise reports the Golden State Warriors star is partnering with his alma mater, Davidson College, to launch the Curry Scholars Program, providing full scholarships to high-achieving students from underserved Bay Area communities. Between 5 and 10 students will be selected each year. The first application deadline is September 21st. I'm Esther Dillard on your home for Black News First, the Black Information Network.
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4: 4 unelected judges would overturn the votes of more than 3 million citizens in Virginia. Is this what Republicans are celebrating right now?
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7: If you noticed it costing more to fill up lately, you're not imagining it. Gas prices have been climbing steadily since the war with Iran began earlier this year. And now drivers across the country are starting to feel it in their everyday budgets. The national average for a gallon of gas is now around $4.50, up from $1.50 since the conflict started, according to AAA. For some drivers, that's adding nearly $100 extra a month just to get around. And it's not just at the pump. Stores say customers are also changing how they spend inside convenience stores, buying cheaper snacks, store brands, and cutting back where they can as household budgets tighten. Industry analysts say travel demand heading into Memorial Day weekend could keep prices elevated through the summer. The Energy Information Administration says gas prices are expected to stay higher than normal for the rest of the year, meaning families may continue feeling the squeeze well beyond the holiday weekend. With Money News at 24 and 54 minutes past each hour, I'm Mimi Brown on your home for Black News First, the Black Information Network.
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9: Two people are facing charges for an alleged contraband smuggling scheme at a jail in St. Augustine, Florida. The sheriff's office says black inmate Devin Delaney had his girlfriend drop nicotine vapes and pouches on the property. Investigators say Jacqueline Motter was caught on surveillance video trespassing at the St. Johns County Jail to hide the items. Deputies later found Delaney with the nicotine products. Sheriff Robert Harwick said they take this issue very seriously.
10: Anyone bringing illegal items onto restricted law enforcement property will be held accountable to the fullest extent of the law.
9: Police say they're both 20 years old and under the legal age to possess nicotine products in Florida. They're both facing multiple charges.
0: Attorneys from Flood Law Firm are investigating the deaths of two inmates at the Huron Valley Correctional Facility in Michigan. Attorney Timothy Holland of Fall Law is representing the family of 28-year-old Kyra Howard. They say they've received concerning tips from other inmates about the hours and days before the black inmate died. Days later, 57-year-old inmate Rebecca Fackler died at the prison. Flood Law Firm attorneys say correction staff refused to allow Fackler to get medical care after she asked for it.
9: A teen is suing Live Nation Entertainment over a claim she was sexually assaulted while intoxicated at a concert just outside of Chicago last year. A lawyer for the teen says a man led her to a restricted area at the concert venue before assaulting her. The 16-year-old filed a lawsuit accusing the entertainment company of negligence. The suit claims a man assaulted the teen at a Wiz Khalifa and Sean Paul concert at the Credit Union One Amphitheater. The lawsuit argues the amphitheater failed to provide adequate security and protect the teen from predatory behavior. The suspected attacker has been charged.
0: And Terminal E at Houston George Bush Intercontinental Airport has a new name. The name has been changed to honor late Congresswoman Sheila Jackson Lee. The tribute recognizes Jackson Lee's decades of public service and her connection to Houston's 18th Congressional District, which includes the airport. The black congresswoman represented the district for more than 3 decades. She lost her battle to pancreatic cancer in 2024.
8: Jackson Lee is said to have helped bring more than $125 million in federal funding to the airport system over her career.
9: I'm Misty Jordan, along with Esther Dillard, on your home for Black News First, the Black Information Network. 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
3: A new study suggests that eating grapes daily may help support the skin's natural defense against environmental damage. Researchers at Western New England University found that people who ate 3 servings of grapes a day for 2 weeks showed biological changes linked to stronger skin protection. The study points to increased keratinization and cornification, which help form the skin's outer barrier. Researchers say this may improve resistance to UV exposure and oxidative stress, both tied to skin aging and damage. While Black communities often hear the myth that Black skin can't be damaged by the sun, dermatologists confirm that UV rays still affect all skin tones. In fact, skin cancer in Black patients is often diagnosed later, which can lead to more serious outcomes. Experts say grapes may help support skin health, but they're not a replacement for sunscreen or proper skin care. That's your Healthy Minutes. I'm Morgan Wood on the Black Information Network.
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11: I'm Big Sue on the Black Information Network. Frederick McKinley Jones is the inventor of one of the most important inventions to modern agriculture, the refrigerated truck. He patented his refrigeration system in 1940. The system allowed perishable foods to be shipped to further distances and even overseas. It was installed in trucks, boats, planes, and boxcars and improved the worldwide food trade. Other concepts such as frozen foods, supermarkets, and container shipping were all derived from the work of Frederick Jones. And that's a fact. I'm Big Sue on the Black Information Network.
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12: I'm Amber Payton with BIN News Now. Former Atlanta Mayor Keisha Lance Bottoms, who is Black, is hoping to become the first Black woman elected U.S. governor. She addressed supporters after winning Georgia's Democratic primary Tuesday night.
13: I'll be a governor who will always fight for you.
12: The Republican nominee will be decided in a June 16th runoff. California voters will see a Barack Obama on the governor's ballot this year, but it's not the 44th president. Democrat Barack D. Obama Shaw changed his name to honor the former president. He is one of 61 candidates running for governor, including candidates with unusual names and day jobs, ranging from hotel housekeeper to nurse and musician. And leaders of Wilmington, Delaware's historic Mother African Union Church are vowing to rebuild after the landmark burned on Sunday. The church was founded in 1813 and has ties to the Underground Railroad and Civil Rights era. Get BIN News Now on demand 24/7 on the iHeartRadio app.
2: I'm Kevin Brown on your home for 24/7 News, the Black Information Network. A Florida middle school teacher has been fired after a viral video surfaced that appeared to show the teacher hanging a Black baby doll from a classroom monitor using a cord. Hillsborough County School spokesperson Tanya Arza said in a statement, "We want to reiterate we do not tolerate conduct of this nature. We took immediate action and responded swiftly to ensure the situation was handled." K5 News is reporting Black parent Nina Williams, whose 14-year-old son recorded the video, said she was shocked and emotionally shaken.
14: "That's something I didn't expect my children in 2026 to ever have to deal with, seeing a lynching, whether it was real or fake."
2: Williams indicated that legal action is being considered against the district and worries that the memory will stay with her son and other students for years. "This is something," she said, "they'll never forget." In an effort to bring down crime, the Bronx has officially been broken into 2 police patrol boroughs in New York City. The restructuring to Bronx North and Bronx South also includes more specialized police units and an additional 200 officers.
15: "This is about equity and the residents of the Bronx receiving the same quality police service that every New Yorker deserves."
2: Police Commissioner Jessica Tisch says the change is one of the most significant to policing in the Bronx in decades and will ensure Bronx residents receive the same level of resources and operational support that other boroughs have. Major crime in the Bronx is down year-to-date by 11%.
16: Mayor Mondani says restructuring how the Bronx is policed will include more officers and specialized units.
17: It is an investment that has been a long time coming in ensuring that the Bronx is treated the same as Queens and Manhattan and Brooklyn. Part of this is also geared with this summer in mind. We want to have more officers that are walking the beat.
16: The Michigan Chronicle is powered by Real Times Media, and Wayne County Community College District have partnered to launch Chronicle Conversations, Detroit Voices in Action, a civic documentary and editorial series that aims to engage Detroit residents in discussions about the city's most pressing issues. The series will feature authentic dialogue with community members on topics that impact their lives and the future of Detroit. Unlike traditional media coverage, the series will focus on lived experiences and will culminate in a live town hall event to further the conversation. Wayne County Community College District students will be involved in the production process, gaining hands-on experience in media and community storytelling. The series will be distributed through various platforms. Authorities in Washington, D.C. are searching for a group of young boys who were involved in a chaotic brawl at a Chipotle restaurant. The incident, captured on video, showed the suspects fighting, throwing furniture, and causing chaos in the restaurant. The Metropolitan Police Department and FBI released photos of four suspects and are offering a reward for information leading to their arrest. The brawl, known as the teen takeover, has raised concerns about juvenile crime in the area, with officials threatening charges for parents who contribute to delinquency. Despite D.C.'s laws against wearing masks during crimes, some of the suspects were seen wearing masks during the incident. I'm Kevin Brown on your home for Black News First, the Black Information Network. Welcome to the journey around America, where we visit iconic locations connected to Black history. Today, we head to Harlem, New York, where the legendary Apollo Theater stands as a symbol of African-American culture. The Apollo Theater opened its doors in 1914 as a burlesque theater, but soon became the premier showplace for live musical entertainment. The theater became famous for Amateur Night, a weekly talent show that launched the careers of stars like Lauryn Hill and the Jackson 5. Osiris, let me get the mysis. Audiences at the Apollo became known for cheering or booing performers on stage.
18: Y'all making people walk off stage tonight.
16: The slogan, "Be Good or Be Gone," became the theater's motto. Over the years, the Apollo Theater hosted many memorable events in Black music history. The Apollo Theater, a place where dreams are born, legends are made, and history is written. For the Black Information Network, I'm Kevin Brown. Thank you.
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19: Stevens on your home for Black News First, the Black Information Network. New details are coming out about a Black former Detroit police sergeant accused of several rapes. And this is not his first time getting in trouble with the law he is supposed to be enforcing. Investigators say about 10 years ago, before the recent charges, prosecutors decided not to charge him in a separate case involving alleged abuse of a child. Fast forward to now, the former officer is facing numerous allegations tied to a string of kidnappings and sexual assaults. Black Detroit Police Chief Todd Bettison speaking here to reporters.
20: I hope that this brings definitely solace and relief to our victims.
19: Authorities say the case was reopened through DNA evidence linked to previously untested rape kits. It's been a while since we regularly reported on gun violence in Memphis, but in the historic Black neighborhood of Orange Mound there, deadly shootings are reportedly surging. According to Fox 13 television, people are scared and calling for something to be done right now.
21: It's very dangerous. I just have to keep I just got to keep my head up and look around. You know, you might not think it's not dangerous because it's quiet, but it's dangerous. Like you said, it's just been seven killings around here. It's very dangerous at night around here.
19: Community advocates say they are especially worried about a $30 million cut in violence prevention funding. Black Shelby County Commissioner Brittany Thornton says the money is also going to other communities.
22: One particular contract that I saw was reserved for one predominantly white institution. So what we know about these issues is that Black and brown children are the highest at risk. Black and brown communities are the most needy right now.
19: The state's Republican governor has been asked why the violence prevention funding has been scaled back, but the answer is not clear. A new report shows recent job cuts in the D.C. area are hitting black workers especially hard. The Economic Policy Institute says the region has lost about 115,000 jobs since President Trump returned to office, with many of those negatively impacted connected to federal agencies and contractors. Black employment dropped 6%, nearly double the region's overall decline. Analysts say black workers are disproportionately impacted because they make up a larger share of the federal workforce. And the Hampton Roads community of Virginia continues to show the rest of the country some of the best ways to support the black community when it comes to being entrepreneurs.
4: The importance of this event is to make sure that young entrepreneurs understand that there's a place for them to go to get help. We want to make sure that they have the right resources available to them.
19: Black State Senator Louise Lucas was among the speakers at the Hampton Roads Black Chamber of Commerce's annual Inside Politics Forum in Norfolk. Lucas tells Wavy News 10 Television gatherings like that are important because young entrepreneurs need to know where to find help, whether they're just starting out or already building a business. I'm Mike Stevens on your home for Black News First, the Black Information Network.
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7: On June 6, 1984, a well-known Beverly Hills con artist named Ron Levin vanishes without a trace. 8 weeks later, a wealthy Iranian exile is kidnapped out of his home and is never heard from again. At first, the two disappearances seem unrelated, but soon suspicion falls on a group of young men united by greed and privilege. They are the golden sons of LA's wealthiest families. They drive matching BMWs, wear tailored Armani suits, lunch at Spago's, and run up tabs at LA's hippest hotspots. They call themselves the Billionaire Boys Club. They are united by a common goal. They want all the riches and status they were promised since birth, and they'll stop at nothing to get it. Their leader is Joe Hunt. He's 23 years old, charming and charismatic, and a master of mind games. But Joe's real talent lies in fleecing millions of dollars from wealthy investors in a high-stakes Ponzi scheme. It's a scheme that will slowly implode and put its members on a path to revenge, kidnapping, and murder. I'm Tracy Patton. Join me and my co-host Timothy Oliphant as we dive into Hollywood in the 1980s, when capitalism is king and greed is good. How did Joe Hunt manage to con millions from investors? Why did a group of privileged young men who had it all follow him down a road of destruction? This is the true story of the Billionaire Boys Club.
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19: Birthed out of the Civil Rights Movement, the Atlanta Voice newspaper is celebrating its 60th anniversary.
1: And the breakdowns.
23: Roots, hailed for its depiction of American history. The book by Alex Haley is being banned in Knoxville school libraries. The Black

0: telling our story.
1: BIN News this hour, I'm Terry McCready. Police are praising the security guard at the Islamic Center of San Diego, where two suspects killed three victims yesterday. Police Chief Scott Wall said the guard stopped the suspects from gaining access to the children and teachers inside before he was shot and killed.
2: His actions, without a doubt, delayed, distracted, and ultimately deterred these two individuals from gaining access.
1: Wall said two other brave adults at the mosque lured the suspects outside before they too lost their lives. The attack was carried out by two teenagers who later took their own lives. Wall is confirming increased police presence at places of worship in San Diego. Not so sure about the redistricting measure. That's what Alabama Senator Tommy Tuberville is saying just over a week after the Supreme Court lifted a block on its new congressional maps that favor the GOP. Barry Stevenson is chairman of the Jefferson County Board of Registrars.
3: The sixth congressional district race that's on the ballot here in the Birmingham metro area in Jefferson County, that race will not be certified. It just won't count. Everything else on the ballot, you know, go cast your ballot. It's going to count. Those races are going forward.
1: Tuberville says, quote, it's all back to the courts and we'll let them handle it the way they see fit. The redrawn map would remove one of the state's two majority black districts and revert to a map passed in 2023. Election officials in Alabama collected votes for four House races yesterday. Voters will return on August 11th for a special primary election to cast their ballots according to the new congressional districts. The NAACP is launching a campaign urging black athletes and supporters to boycott major college athletic programs in southern states over voting rights. Organization leaders announced their Out of Bounds campaign targeting schools in states including Georgia, Alabama, Texas, and Florida. The organization says a Supreme Court ruling tied to the Voting Rights Act has weakened black voting representation. House Minority Leader Hakeem Jeffries said the Congressional Black Caucus supports the boycott. The NAACP is encouraging recruits to avoid targeted programs while asking current athletes to advocate for voting rights and consider transfer options. Fans and donors are also urged to redirect spending away from those schools and toward historically black colleges and universities. Over 100 people are under quarantine in Uganda as health officials are working to stem a rare Ebola outbreak. The individuals are being monitored at an undisclosed location while medical teams check for signs and symptoms of infection. Officials say conditions are under control and that Uganda's experience handling previous outbreaks has strengthened its capacity to respond effectively. The executive director of the Uganda Media Center and Ebola Task Force communications focal person said the country is relying on experienced health workers to address the situation. Officials say Uganda previously managed Ebola, COVID-19, and HIV/AIDS outbreaks successfully and are urging the public to remain cautious and adhere to health guidelines. Stay informed, stay connected, and subscribe. Follow VIN News This Hour wherever you get your podcasts. I'm Terry McCready for the Black Information Network.
4: Here's what's trending this hour. President Trump says he's in no hurry when it comes to Iran. Trump spoke to reporters Wednesday morning and questioned if Iranian leaders have the good of the people, saying there's a lot of anger in Iran right now since people are living so poorly. The Senate is moving forward with a resolution that would limit President Trump's Iran war powers. And former Massachusetts Congressman Barney Frank has passed away. His sister confirmed he died in hospice care in Maine on Wednesday. I'm Amber Payton, and that's what's trending.
0: Sports on the Black Information Network. The sky is falling in Chicago as the W is losing one of its up-and-coming stars. Chicago Sky forward Rekia Jackson has a torn left ACL and will miss the remainder of the season. Jackson suffered the injury in a win against the Minnesota Lynx over the weekend. Deion Sanders has dealt with a host of health issues during his lengthy football career.
5: First of all, I trust God with all my might, all my soul, and everything I have.
0: And even more so in his post-NFL career.
5: Lord, just use me. If you could use anything, you could use me.
0: Blood clots, toes amputated. Sanders has battled issues for 2 years and undergone 16 different surgeries while missing several media events.
5: I'm not here to talk about my health. I'm here to talk about my team.
0: But Sanders says he's feeling better and is looking forward to returning to Colorado to resume his coaching career.
5: And I want to prepare these young men for life, not just football. I want them to be professional.
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9: We begin in Georgia. Voters there are sending a Black woman into the midterm gubernatorial election following Tuesday's primary.
11: History could be made in the state of Georgia. Former Atlanta Mayor Keisha Lance Bottoms won the Georgia Democratic primary. A win in November would make her the first Black female governor in the state. Bottoms is only the second Black woman to be the state's Democratic nominee for governor. Stacey Abrams was defeated by Republican Brian Kemp in the previous two elections. Kemp is not running this year because of term limits. This year's Republican nominee will be decided in a June 16th runoff election. I'm Morgan Wood on the Black Information Network.
12: In Panama City, Florida, deputies say a Black daycare worker has admitted she spazzed out, slamming a three-month-old into a crib.
13: Watching her demeanor in the interrogation, didn't look like there was really any remorse.
12: You just heard from Bay County Lieutenant Stephen Reinhart. Investigators say they have arrested and charged LaKayla Hamilton with aggravated child abuse. WBRC reports a medical exam on the child reveals several injuries.
13: There was two skull fractures, fracture on the leg, and suspected that there were fractured ribs.
12: Investigators say Hamilton told them she was frustrated and angry when she arrived at work and directed that rage toward the baby. In Tennessee, a Black man is facing execution. Tony Carruthers was convicted in 1996 for a triple murder, but advocates argue his trial was unjust and lacked physical evidence.
14: The book of Proverbs commands us to speak up for those who cannot speak up for themselves. To ensure justice for those who are being crushed. It's not a suggestion, but it's a command.
12: Despite pleas for DNA testing and clemency, Governor Bill Lee has decided not to intervene in the case. Carruthers' family and supporters continue to maintain his innocence and are preparing for his scheduled execution.
9: In Chicago, Illinois, a group of African-American legislators are calling on the Chicago Public Schools to be accountable after a controversial play at a Southside high school. Democratic State Senator Lakeisha Collins, who is the chair of the Illinois Black Caucus, is denouncing a Carver High School performance that depicted Latino students auctioning off Black students as slaves.
15: CPS, when I heard their initial response to this, was unacceptable. CPS needs to hold them all accountable. I want to know who viewed it, and I think the public should know that.
9: She says she was horrified when she watched the video from a 2025 Black History Month assembly. Collins said the play minimizes the trauma that her ancestors endured and pits two minority communities against each other. And finally, communities in eastern North Carolina are gearing up to celebrate Juneteenth with festivals and family activities honoring African-American freedom and culture. The city of Washington will host a Juneteenth Freedom Festival on June 19th at BB Memorial Park, featuring live entertainment, food, vendors, and amusement rides. I'm Mike Moore, along with Nicole Deal, on your home for 24/7 News, the Black Information Network.
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1: Saweetie is being hit with a $3 million lawsuit over alleged fraud after canceling her Japan shows that were scheduled for July 2025. TMZ reports promoter Mood Dream Production is accusing the rapper and her Icy Girl touring company of breach of contract after allegedly backing out of a string of performances despite accepting a $100,000 deposit. The company claims they also helped Saweetie and her team secure visas for the tour only for her to allegedly perform at other venues for different promoters during the same dates she had already committed to. Mood Dream is now seeking punitive damages. Elsewhere in entertainment news, rapper Latto is seemingly confirming that she has given birth. In a post shared to Instagram, the rapper uploaded a video recapping her pregnancy journey while also hinting that 21 Savage is the father of her child. In the caption, Latto also announced that her upcoming album, Big Mama, is set to drop on May 29th. She says the project will be her final album before retirement. With the latest in entertainment news, I'm Morgan Wood on the Black Information Network, BINnews.com, your home for Black News First.

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3: We begin in Fort Wayne, Indiana, where a 75-year-old black woman is dead after a fight at Tim Hortons Coffee and Bakery. Newly released video captures a confrontation between Anita Ann Grayson and at least three employees. The employees come from behind the counter and there's a tussle on the floor. She lays there for a while but eventually leaves. She was found dead nearby. Investigators say the video is now a key piece of evidence. Detectives are reviewing the timeline, interviewing witnesses, and waiting on autopsy results.
4: A black man in Florida is scheduled to die by execution on May 21st for the stabbing and killing of a mother and her 4-year-old daughter back in 2000. The mom was also 6 weeks pregnant. Florida Governor Ron DeSantis has signed a death warrant for 47-year-old Richard Bright, who is black, as the state continues to ramp up its use of capital punishment. Florida remains one of the top 5 states in the country for executions. The issue of voting rights is not just playing out in courts. The NAACP is launching a new campaign urging black athletes to boycott major college athletic programs in southern states over voting rights. Black House Minority Leader Hakeem Jeffries and the Congressional Black Caucus supports the boycott.
5: This is an unprecedented moment featuring an unprecedented attack on black political representation, and therefore it requires an unprecedented response.
4: The Out of Bounds campaign targets schools in states like Georgia, Alabama, Texas, and Florida.
3: And now to North Texas, where a judge has ordered Kansas City Chiefs wide receiver Rashee Rice to spend 30 days in jail after he reportedly violated the terms of his probation. The case stems from a Dallas high-speed crash in 2024. Rice was driving a luxury car at extreme speeds near 120 miles per hour. He reportedly caused a multi-vehicle accident and left the scene. He recently tested positive for THC, a violation of his parole, and that is what landed him in jail. I'm Nicole Deal, along with Mike Moore, on your home for Black News First, the Black Information Network. Your Washington Roundup is next.
6: President Trump says he's in no hurry when it comes to Iran. Speaking to reporters, Trump questioned if Iranian leaders have the good of the people. He said there is a lot of anger in Iran right now because people are living so badly.
7: So we're going to give this one shot. I'm in no hurry. You know, everyone says, oh, the midterms, I'm in a hurry. I'm in no hurry. I just, ideally, I'd like to see few people killed as opposed to a lot.
6: Trump's latest comments come as Iran's Revolutionary Guard is threatening to escalate the war beyond the Middle East if the U.S. and Israel decide to attack again. In a statement, the Guard said it would deliver crushing blows to places you cannot imagine. Elsewhere, President Trump is expected to attend the G7 summit in France next month. The international body consists of the U.S., U.K., Canada, France, Germany, Italy, and Japan. It marks Trump's first face-to-face meeting with many of the leaders since the war in Iran broke out. That's your Washington Roundup. I'm Morgan Wood on the Black Information Network.
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3: 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You may feel somewhat helpless in this situation, but a short sale may be an option. A short sale happens when the lender agrees to allow the homeowner to sell the home for less than the mortgage balance. This is mainly done to avoid the longer, more expensive process of foreclosure. It can still hit your credit, so be sure to discuss your extenuating circumstances with the lender. Before it gets to that point, you can also try negotiating with the lender. Some banks will consider loan modifications, temporary forbearance, or in rare cases, even a reduction in your principal balance. If selling is the only path, you can ask the lender to approve a short sale. 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Money news at 24 and 54 minutes past each hour. I'm Nicole Deal on your home for Black News First, the Black Information Network.
0: Amber Payton with BIN News Now. The NAACP is launching its Out of Bounds campaign, urging Black athletes and supporters to boycott major college athletic programs in southern states over voting rights.
5: Featuring an unprecedented attack on Black political representation.
0: Black House Minority Leader Hakeem Jeffries said the Congressional Black Caucus supports the boycott. The effort targets schools in states like Georgia, Alabama, Texas, and Florida after a Supreme Court ruling the group says weakens Black voting representation. A Florida teacher has been removed from school after a classroom display showed a Black baby doll hanging from a cord under a TV. A student at Barrington Middle School recorded the display Monday. And Kansas City Chiefs wide receiver Rashee Rice, who is Black, is in custody in Texas for violating probation tied to a high-speed crash case. Court records say Rice tested positive for THC and was ordered to serve a 30-day jail sentence. Get BIN News Now on demand 24/7 on the iHeartRadio app.
11: I'm Kevin Brown on your home for 24/7 News, the Black Information Network. Short-term career and technical education programs are now eligible for federal Pell Grants. Hands-on skilled trades in construction, electrical work, plumbing, and manufacturing are now eligible. Education Secretary Linda McMahon says it's thanks to a new rule in the Workforce Pell Grant program.
12: So this is a new program from 8 to 15 weeks. You can go in and get certifications and go ahead and get into the workforce and get a job.
11: States will determine which high-demand fields will qualify for funding. Students can apply beginning July 1st. McMahon says this will provide an excellent opportunity for students to quickly enter the workforce.
12: It's going to be a cheaper way to get certifications. You can stack these credentials, you know, in electrical work, HVAC, carpentry, a lot of the skills and workforce that we need.
11: A group of Black legislators are calling on the Chicago Public Schools to be accountable for a controversial play at a Southside high school. Correspondent Perry Williams has more.
13: State Senator Lakeisha Collins, who is the chair of the Illinois Black Caucus, is denouncing a Carver High performance that depicted Latino students auctioning off Black students as slaves.
14: CPS, when I heard their initial response to this, was unacceptable. CPS needs to hold them all accountable. I want to know who viewed it, and I think the public should know that.
13: CPS issued a statement saying the school district does not support reenactments or simulations involving enslaved people. They added that they could not comment on personnel matters.
11: Black billionaire Byron Allen recently visited the offices of BuzzFeed and the Huffington Post to address employees and share his vision for the company following his recent acquisition. During the meeting, Allen emphasized the importance of editorial independence, truth-telling, and Black ownership in media. He encouraged journalists to report on issues they view as unjust and highlighted the role of truth in his career, citing advice from Coretta Scott King. Allen expressed his commitment to maintaining the existing culture at both outlets and discussed the economic opportunities he believes Black ownership could bring to BuzzFeed and Huffington Post. A new course at the Harvard Kennedy School is using Beyoncé's album Cowboy Carter to explore societal issues like race, class, and gender. The curriculum focuses on the album's opening track, American Requiem, to analyze how government structures intersect with cultural narratives. The course challenges students to look beyond the music and examine systemic exclusion in the United States, bridging cultural critique with flaws in societal safety net programs. By understanding the human element of policy implementation, students learn to address societal inequities with historical context and human-centered design, preparing them to evaluate real-world government programs as future leaders. For more news impacting the Black community, listen to the Black Information Network on the iHeartRadio app or log on to BINnews.com. 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I'm Kevin Brown on your home for Black News First, the Black Information Network.
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15: The United States Senate has had a total of 12 Black members, with the first being Hiram Rhodes Rebels, elected in 1870 during the Reconstruction era. Jim Crow and other disenfranchisement tactics led to a gap of nearly 90 years between the first and second U.S. Black senators. In 1992, Carol Moseley Braun became the first Black woman to serve in the U.S. Senate.
16: I don't know, maybe this is just my day to get to talk about race. Maybe I'm just lucky like that today.
15: Vice President Kamala Harris became the second Black female to serve as a U.S. Senator in 2017. Barack Obama was the fifth Black senator and the first to be elected President of the United States.
17: Race is an issue that I believe this nation cannot afford to ignore right now.
15: While Georgia's Raphael Warnock is the latest Black member of the U.S. Senate after his 2021 election. Black U.S. senators have made contributions to the country and paved the way for future generations of Black leaders. And that's a fact. This is Mike Moore for the Black Information Network.
18: It's Stevens on your home for Black News First, the Black Information Network. Black Detroit Mayor Mary Sheffield says her administration is planning to keep their efforts in place after another violent teen takeover downtown. Police say a 14-year-old was shot in the chest during a large gathering over the weekend. Mayor Sheffield says the city will continue balancing prevention efforts.
19: We are going to continue to push enforcement and accountability. I want to be very clear that while this administration is creating safe spaces and investing in prevention, we equally are promoting accountability and enforcement, and we will not tolerate violence. We will not tolerate what we saw this weekend, and we will continue to push for parental responsibility enforcement in our curfew. And so it's not an either or, it's a both and we believe that our approach will continue to yield the results we want to see.
18: The teenage victim is expected to recover, and two others, ages 16 and 17, are now in custody. Oakland, California's Black city administrator has resigned after allegedly sending inappropriate text messages about female co-workers. Mayor Barbara Lee, who's also Black, called the text degrading and unprofessional. Justin Johnson stepped down over the weekend after an investigation. The texts were released last week during a wider corruption investigation involving a former Oakland mayor. A white comedian is getting pushback from community and civic leaders following what many call a racist joke he made in Netflix, The Roast of Kevin Hart. It's about George Floyd.
20: When I saw the clip online, it made me sick to my stomach because here they are making fun of a Black life that was taken too soon.
18: Tony Hinchcliffe, who has made appearances at Trump rallies, upset members of George Floyd's family, Black civil rights lawyer Nakima Levy Armstrong.
20: An egregious, disgusting joke was made about George Floyd. And instead of allowing our community to grieve in peace, to celebrate George Floyd in peace, we have Netflix comedians making light of the brutal killing of George Floyd. It is unacceptable and it is unconscionable.
18: Advocates demanded a public apology from Hinchcliffe, who goes by the stage name Kill Tony. In recent months, he has made jokes against Blacks and other groups. And in most places, if you call 911 for a medical emergency these days, paramedics or EMTs will show up. But that was not always the case. Black men and women were the first mobile medical professionals in Pittsburgh, working for something called Freedom House between 1968 and 1975. There was a need because before then, when someone was injured, police with no medical training would show up, or private ambulances run by funeral homes would come out. Freedom House trainees, on the other hand, had the instruction and equipment with them to provide victims immediate help rather than waiting to transport them to get assistance to hospitals. This was so successful, cities and counties across the country today now follow their lead. For more stories of interest to the Black community, log on to BINnews.com. I'm Mike Stevens on your home for Black News First, the Black Information Network.
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6: Jasmine Crockett has started a political action committee called the Fire Pack, an acronym for Fueling Individual Rights Everywhere.
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7: Governor Kathy Hochul is urging people to work from home with trains not running, impacting 300,000 daily riders.
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9: BIN News this hour, I'm Terry McCready. Police are praising the security guard at the Islamic Center of San Diego, where two suspects killed three victims yesterday. Police Chief Scott Wall said the guard stopped the suspects from gaining access to the children and teachers inside before he was shot and killed.
10: His actions, without a doubt, delayed, distracted, and ultimately deterred these two individuals from gaining access.
9: Wall said two other brave adults at the mosque lured the suspects outside before they too lost their lives. The attack was carried out by two teenagers who later took their own lives. Wall is confirming increased police presence at places of worship in San Diego. Not so sure about the redistricting measure. That's what Alabama Senator Tommy Tuberville is saying just over a week after the Supreme Court lifted a block on its new congressional maps that favor the GOP. Barry Stevenson is chairman of the Jefferson County Board of Registrars.
11: The sixth congressional district race that's on the ballot here in the Birmingham metro area in Jefferson County, that race will not be certified. It just won't count. Everything else on the ballot, you know, go cast your ballot. It's going to count. Those races are going forward.
9: Tuberville says, quote, it's all back to the courts and we'll let them handle it the way they see fit. The redrawn map would remove one of the state's two majority black districts and revert to a map passed in 2023. Election officials in Alabama collected votes for four House races yesterday. Voters will return on August 11th for a special primary election to cast their ballots according to the new congressional districts. The NAACP is launching a campaign urging black athletes and supporters to boycott major college athletic programs in southern states over voting rights. Organization leaders announced their Out of Bounds campaign, targeting schools in states including Georgia, Alabama, Texas, and Florida. The organization says a Supreme Court ruling tied to the Voting Rights Act has weakened black voting representation. House Minority Leader Hakeem Jeffries said the Congressional Black Caucus supports the boycott. The NAACP is encouraging recruits to avoid targeted programs while asking current athletes to advocate for voting rights and consider transfer options. Fans and donors are also urged to redirect spending away from those schools and toward historically black colleges and universities. Over 100 people are under quarantine in Uganda as health officials are working to stem a rare Ebola outbreak. The individuals are being monitored at an undisclosed location while medical teams check for signs and symptoms of infection. Officials say conditions are under control and that Uganda's experience handling previous outbreaks has strengthened its capacity to respond effectively. The executive director of the Uganda Media Center and Ebola Task Force communications focal person said the country is relying on experienced health workers to address the situation. Officials say Uganda previously managed Ebola, COVID-19, and HIV/AIDS outbreaks successfully and are urging the public to remain cautious and adhere to health guidelines. Stay informed, stay connected, and subscribe. Follow BIN News This Hour wherever you get your podcasts. I'm Terry McCready for the Black Information Network.
12: Here's what's trending this hour. The indictment of former Cuban President Raul Castro is being called a very big moment by President Trump. A group of Americans exposed to Ebola in Congo are being monitored in Europe. The World Health Organization says there have been more than 600 suspected cases and 130 deaths in the Ebola outbreak in Central Africa. And the NAACP is urging black athletes and supporters to boycott major college athletic programs in southern states over voting rights. I'm Amber Payton, and that's what's trending.
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0: family, friends, teammates, and coaches. Davis had recently transferred to Sam Houston after previously playing at Virginia Union University and West Virginia. Coaches described him as hardworking, energetic, and someone who brought positivity both on the field and off. At this time, an official cause of death has not been publicly released. The university says plans are underway to honor William Davis during the upcoming football season. With the latest in HBCU news, I'm Morgan Wood on the Black Information Network, BINnews.com, your home for Black news first.
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2: 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Next week on Netflix, Wednesday, the second season premiere of A Good Girl's Guide to Murder, as well as the fourth season finale of Perfect Match. Next Thursday on Netflix, the season two debut of the four seasons starring Tina Fey, Will Forte, Coleman Domingo, and more. Next Friday on Netflix, the launch of the reality show Calabasas Confidential, as well as the Spanish documentary on tennis star Rafael Nadal titled Rafa. Next Monday on Acorn TV, the start of the psychological thriller Summer Water. Next Wednesday on Amazon Prime Video, the launch of the new Marvel series Spider-Noir starring Nicolas Cage. Next Thursday on Hulu, the season 2 premiere of Deli Boys. Next Thursday over on Paramount Plus, the fourth season launch of Criminal Minds Evolution. And next Friday on Apple TV, the series start of Star City, as well as the John Travolta film Propeller One-Way Night Coach.
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0: shortly after. In 1971, Henry Sampson created the gamma electric cell. It's a device which produced long-lasting power to satellites. Sampson's innovation caught the attention of the Motorola company, which then placed his patented technology into their telephones. This eventually led to the very first telephone calls being made using cell phones. Henry Sampson passed on June 4th, 2015. His genius and black excellence helped create the globally connected world we share today. This is Tammy Eswick for the Black Information Network.
1: 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I'm Mike Strautmanis, and my history lives here.
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5: And I'm Nicole Deal. 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
4: We begin in Chicago, Illinois, where six people are critically injured, including three children. The injuries happened during an extra alarm house fire on Chicago's South Side. According to census.gov, 28% of the city's population identify as Black or African American.
6: The blaze started early this morning in the 6200 block of South Paulina Avenue. This neighbor gave her account.
7: I heard the fire trucks coming down the street, and my mama heard like knocking down like wood. We came around the corner, and we seen that the neighbor's house was on fire.
6: Alderman Raymond Lopez said that brave firefighters worked to save as many people as possible. The cause of the fire is under investigation. I'm Perry Williams.
5: In Indianapolis, Indiana, we've learned a Black former sergeant with the Indianapolis Metropolitan Police Department has been sentenced to nearly 10 years behind bars. This stems from federal charges of distributing child sex abuse material.
8: Fox 59 is reporting that court documents revealed Javed Richards received a 9-year sentence in federal prison, followed by 5 years of probation after he pleaded guilty to distribution of visual depictions of a minor engaged in sexually explicit conduct. As part of the plea deal, federal prosecutors dismissed 5 other federal child sex abuse material charges that were pending against him in the case. I'm Morgan Wood on the Black Information Network.
5: Now to Tiffany Hinyard. The Black former mayor of Dalton, Illinois, is running for the District 5 seat on the Fulton County Board of Commissioners in Metro Atlanta. Despite past scrutiny related to her time in office in Illinois, where federal investigators looked into her spending of taxpayer money, Hinyard has not been charged. She is running as the only Republican candidate in an area that typically favors Democrats, with her campaign focusing on improving conditions in the Fulton County Jail and expanding health care access. Hinyard emphasizes that voters should judge her based on her current intentions and commitment to the community.
4: In Memphis, Tennessee, a lawsuit has been filed between Shelby County Mayor Lee Harris and Shelby County Sheriff Floyd Bonner. Both the mayor and sheriff are Black. Following the filing, a settlement was reached, but the mayor's administration advised commissioners to not approve paying it.
9: And the reason that we're not approving this is because it will have a significant impact on our fund balance.
4: Audrey Tipton is with the Shelby County's finance department. She also said an audit revealed a fund balance of $79 million. Tipton said that's well below the policy limit for all our fund balances. In 2025, Sheriff Bonner sued Mayor Harris for the $67 million he said his office was shortchanged in the county's final budget. And finally, the 4th Annual Black Women in Food Summit in Washington, D.C. concluded with the announcement of the 2026 pitch competition winners. The theme, Ascend, Together in Purpose in the Face of Change. Advia Bristol, founder of Yes Ma Backyard Farm, was recognized for her regenerative farm and small batch pepper sauces. Taylor Davis, founder of Trudy, won for her AI-powered social commerce platform. I'm Mike Moore, along with Nicole Deal, on your home for 24/7 News, the Black Information Network.
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10: Mark Furman, the controversial Los Angeles detective who said he discovered the bloody glove in the O.J. Simpson murder case, has died.
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0: Ferry University in Maryland protested a speech by white supremacist Jared Taylor, holding signs and booing to express their disapproval.
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2: When Speaker Johnson says that the rights come from God and not from government, if you're Black, you absolutely understand how quickly your rights can be taken away by government.
3: And insight you want. Your money on the Black Information Network.
4: In a similar move to what Uber did earlier this year, Airbnb is expanding. The company is moving well beyond home rentals and stepping directly into the broader travel market. The company just announced it is adding hotels, car rentals, and even experiences like tours and activities to its platform. Executives say the goal is to turn Airbnb into a full-service travel hub where users can plan an entire trip without bouncing between apps. The move comes as travelers are looking for more flexibility and as competition heats up with giants like Booking.com and Expedia, which already bundle flights, hotels, and cars. Airbnb says it is partnering with established hotel brands and rental companies rather than trying to build those services itself. Analysts say this could open new revenue streams and help Airbnb smooth out seasonal fluctuations in the demand for home rentals, but it also puts the company in direct competition with some of the biggest players in travel. Money News at 24 and 54 minutes past each hour. I'm Nicole Deal on your home for Black News First, the Black Information Network.
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4: We begin in Texas, where a white attorney gets a public day of reckoning for allegedly calling a Black woman the N-word. Two Black community activists in the Houston area, Quanell X and Dr. Candace Matthews, recently confronted Michael Phillips at the Brazoria County Courthouse.
6: You call a Black woman N-word, call me that.
7: No, call me that.
6: I dare you to do it, and I swear for God, I'll make you taste the ancestors.
7: Me too.
6: You a coward. Call that Black woman the N-word. You a real coward.
7: Why would you do that?
6: What kept you inside?
7: Now, go ahead.
6: Go right ahead.
4: Phillips allegedly used the N-word multiple times during a child custody hearing where the judge finally held him in contempt.
5: Charles Booker is the winner of the Democratic Senate primary in Kentucky, becoming the party's nominee. Here's what he told NBC News before the election.
8: People are hurting. Democrats, Republicans, independents, we're all getting screwed. And we're looking for leaders who see us, who care about our humanity, and have a vision to deliver for us. I've shown that over the years.
5: Sets up a high-stake matchup as Democrats try to gain ground in a traditionally Republican state. With a deadly Ebola outbreak in Uganda and the Democratic Republic of Congo, there are concerns over Congo's soccer team entering the U.S. for the FIFA World Cup. However, the U.S. is making a special exception to health regulations so that the team can compete. This in spite of the World Health Organization declaring the Ebola outbreak is a public health emergency of international concern. Right now, non-Americans who have been in the DRC, Uganda, or South Sudan in the past 21 days are barred from entry because of the Ebola outbreak.
4: And finally, to Dallas, Texas, where Justin Preston, a Black student at City Lab High School, is showing how autism can be a strength, not a setback. Preston is a senior who has been named valedictorian.
9: I have autism. People typically see that as like, oh, that's a bad thing. But I see it as a superpower, something that's really good for you. Because it makes me feel unique in a sense.
4: According to NBC 5 News, he is believed to be the school's first openly autistic valedictorian. I'm Nicole Deal, along with Mike Moore, on your home for Black News First, the Black Information Network. Your healthy minute is next.
10: A new study suggests that eating grapes daily may help support the skin's natural defense against environmental damage. Researchers at Western New England University found that people who ate 3 servings of grapes a day for 2 weeks showed biological changes linked to stronger skin protection. The study points to increased keratinization and cornification, which help form the skin's outer barrier. Researchers say this may improve resistance to UV exposure and oxidative stress, both tied to skin aging and damage. While Black communities often hear the myth that Black skin can't be damaged by the sun, dermatologists confirm that UV rays still affect all skin tones. In fact, skin cancer in Black patients is often diagnosed later, which can lead to more serious outcomes. Experts say grapes may help support skin health, but they're not a replacement for sunscreen or proper skin care. That's your Healthy Minutes. I'm Morgan Wood on the Black Information Network.

So when Brother Number One was putting together his fourth album, he was accepting submissions of songs. Enter Brother Number Two. Brother Number Two submits a song for Brother Number One's album, but Brother Number One says, uh-uh, that's trash. So Brother

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3: I'm Amber Payton with BIN News Now. Former Atlanta Mayor Keisha Lance Bottoms, who is Black, is hoping to become the first Black woman elected U.S. governor. She addressed supporters after winning Georgia's Democratic primary Tuesday night.
4: I'll be a governor who will always fight for you.
3: The Republican nominee will be decided in a June 16th runoff. California voters will see a Barack Obama on the governor's ballot this year, but it's not the 44th president. Democrat Barack D. Obama Shaw changed his name to honor the former president. He is one of 61 candidates running for governor, including candidates with unusual names and day jobs, ranging from hotel housekeeper to nurse and musician. And leaders of Wilmington, Delaware's historic Mother African Union Church are vowing to rebuild after the landmark burned on Sunday. The church was founded in 1813 and has ties to the Underground Railroad and Civil Rights era. Get BIN News Now on demand 24/7 on the iHeartRadio app.
5: I'm Vanessa Tyler on the Black Information Network, your home for Black news first. It happened too fast. Now this cop faces manslaughter. Multiple shots fired last February from the pistol of now former Hartford, Connecticut cop Joseph Magnano, just 34 seconds after the rookie cop arrived, shooting dead Black man Stephen Stevie Jones, who was holding a large knife in a mental crisis. An inspector general report just released says the shooting was unjustified and there was no de-escalation. There were other officers already there trying to talk Jones down when Magnano pulled up and fired. Now the 24-year-old young white cop faces manslaughter charges and possible 20 years in prison.
6: Justice for Stevie Jones.
7: Justice for Stevie Jones.
8: Justice for Stevie Jones.
9: Justice for Stevie Jones.
10: Justice for Stevie Jones.
5: Meanwhile, Stevie Jones's loved ones, who hired famed civil rights attorney Ben Crump, are keeping hope.
11: I have faith in God that there will be accountability and justice for Stevie Jones.
5: Reaction pouring in to the stunning U.S. indictment of former Cuban President Raul Castro.
12: This should be the beginning of the downfall. This should be the beginning of a liberation of Cuba.
5: Cuban exiles in Miami celebrating the move. Raul, who is 94, yet still holds influence, is facing criminal conspiracy charges in connection to a 1996 incident where Cuban fighter jets shut down two planes operated by Miami-based Cuban exiles, killing four. The island is home to many Black Cubans who support the Castro regime, especially the late leader Fidel Castro. President Trump says Cuba is a dying nation with no money and no oil. That so-called slush fund President Trump is praising for people he says were targeted by the government under the Biden administration is facing a lawsuit by those directly affected by the Capitol riot, the cops. Washington Metro Police Officer Daniel Hodges and former Capitol Police Officer Harry Dunn, who was Black, came face to face with the pro-Trump mob on January 6th. They were trying to stop the certification of the 2020 election inspired by Trump's lie that the election was stolen. Those involved were arrested, charged, some even served time. There is now a fund with nearly $1.8 billion in taxpayer money to make whole those who successfully claim they were the targets of the government. The officers say they will block the creation of the fund and any money to reward right-wing militia groups. And one of the richest men in the world has an idea for those who make a year likely what he makes less than an hour. Amazon's Jeff Bezos, appearing on CNBC, says those making under about $50,000 a year should not pay any federal taxes at all. He says taxes are a burden on the poor working class. Critics say the problem is the uber rich don't pay their fair share. I'm Vanessa Tyler on the Black Information Network, your home for Black news first.
6: On August 7, 1948, Alice Coachman made history as the first black woman to win an Olympic gold medal. Her victory in the high jump at the London Olympic Summer Games cemented her legacy as a trailblazer in sports and beyond. Coachman was born in Albany, Georgia in 1923 and grew up in the segregated South where opportunities for black athletes, particularly women, were scarce. Despite these challenges, her determination was undeniable. She trained barefoot on dirt roads with homemade equipment, proving that passion can overcome the biggest obstacles. At the 1948 Olympics, Coachman's high jump cleared the bar at 5 feet 6 1/8 inches, and she became the first black woman to win a gold medal. Beyond the track, Coachman became a role model and advocate for young athletes, encouraging them to pursue their dreams regardless of any barriers along the way. As we celebrate all of our country's gold medal winners, let's also take a moment to remember Alice Coachman, the first black woman to win an Olympic gold medal. This is Bree Wood for the Black Information Network.
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9: I'm Mike Stevens on your home for black news first, the Black Information Network. New details are coming out about a black former Detroit police sergeant accused of several rapes. And this is not his first time getting in trouble with the law he is supposed to be enforcing. Investigators say about 10 years ago, before the recent charges, prosecutors decided not to charge him in a separate case involving alleged abuse of a child. Fast forward to now, the former officer is facing numerous allegations tied to a string of kidnappings and sexual assaults. Black Detroit Police Chief Todd Bettison speaking here to reporters.
10: I hope that this brings definitely solace and relief to our victims.
9: Authorities say the case was reopened through DNA evidence linked to previously untested rape kits. It's been a while since we regularly reported on gun violence in Memphis, but in the historic black neighborhood of Orange Mound there, deadly shootings are reportedly surging. According to Fox 13 television, people are scared and calling for something to be done right now.
13: It's very dangerous. I just have to keep look. I just got to keep my head up and look around. You know, you might not think it's that dangerous because it's quiet, but it's dangerous. Like you said, it's just been 7 killings around here. It's very dangerous at night around here.
9: Community advocates say they are especially worried about a $30 million cut in violence prevention funding. Black Shelby County Commissioner Brittany Thornton says the money is also going to other communities.
14: One particular contract that I saw was reserved for one predominantly white institution. So what we know about these issues is that black and brown children are the highest at risk. Black and brown communities are the most needy right now.
9: The state's Republican governor has been asked why the violence prevention funding has been scaled back, but the answer is not clear. A new report shows recent job cuts in the D.C. area are hitting black workers especially hard. The Economic Policy Institute says the region has lost about 115,000 jobs since President Trump returned to office, with many of those negatively impacted connected to federal agencies and contractors. Black employment dropped 6%, nearly double the region's overall decline. Analysts say black workers are disproportionately impacted because they make up a larger share of the federal workforce. And the Hampton Roads community of Virginia continues to show the rest of the country some of the best ways to support the black community when it comes to being entrepreneurs.
15: The importance of this event is to make sure that young entrepreneurs understand that there's a place for them to go to get help. We want to make sure that they have the right resources available to them.
9: Black State Senator Louise Lucas was among the speakers at the Hampton Roads Black Chamber of Commerce's annual Inside Politics Forum in Norfolk. Lucas tells Wavy News 10 Television gatherings like that are important because young entrepreneurs need to know where to find help, whether they're just starting out or already building a business. I'm Mike Stevens on your home for Black News First, the Black Information Network.
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18: 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You lived through it. You're living through it now. You got this, kid.
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23: BIN News this hour, I'm Andrea Coleman. Coming up,
24: hello, Georgia. My name is Keisha Lance Bottoms. And I am humbled to be your Democratic nominee for governor.
23: For a third time, a black woman is poised to make history in Georgia in the race for governor. But first, here's BIN News Now. Former Atlanta Mayor Keisha Lance Bottoms is positioned to become the first black woman governor of a U.S. state. Bottoms won the Democratic nomination yesterday by a wide margin, getting more than 56% of the vote compared to 19% by State Representative Jason Estevez, the race's second-place finisher. BIN's Atlanta-based anchor Alexandra Iacomone joins us now with more.
25: Hi, Andrea. How are you?
26: Good. Well, it sounds like Mayor Bottoms had quite a night.
25: She definitely did. I mean, we saw that last night after the election nomination came out that she did win for the Democratic Party. I mean, you mentioned it. It was a crowded field, seven total Democrats, and she was able to come out victorious without a runoff election, which says a lot. She had a significant lead throughout the campaign. We did see it with, you know, polls and surveys, and it showed again on election day that she did, you know, have that lead, and it really garnered that ability to be able to secure the Democratic nomination for governor. And we know that race is coming up in November. She is the second black person and second black woman to get the Democratic nomination. We know Stacey Abrams did run a few times a few years back. People actually might not know Andrew Young did run for governor back in the 90s, but he did not secure the nomination. So she is technically the second black person to get the Democratic nomination. Now, during her party that she hosted yesterday, she kept on focusing on her plan. You know, after getting to this point through November, she really wants to focus on making sure people understand her perspective, and her focus is on the people.
26: So what are people in Atlanta and Georgia saying about her win?
25: It's actually very interesting, because when Stacey Abrams ran and she got the Democratic nomination, everybody was united. They wanted Stacey Abrams to win the primary. They wanted Stacey Abrams to become Georgia's next governor. But because with this, it seems a little bit more divided than what we've seen in the past. Some support outright. They voted for Keisha Lance Bottoms. They want her to win, no questions asked. But there was a lot of support for Jason Estevez. There was a wide margin when it came to election results. And people were also saying, well, how? You know, we felt like there was enough noise, if you will, for Jason to be able to have a good fighting chance. Others, you know, are saying that they will vote blue no matter who it is. They just don't want to see another Republican governor.
0: Thank you, Alexandria. Well, Bottoms will learn if her opponent after a runoff election on June 16th between the two top vote-getting Republican candidates. This is BIN News this hour. Be sure to follow us wherever you get your podcast. I'm Andrea Coleman on the Black Information Network, home of Black News First.
3: Here's what's trending this hour. President Trump says he's in no hurry when it comes to Iran. Trump spoke to reporters Wednesday morning and questioned if Iranian leaders have the good of the people, saying there's a lot of anger in Iran right now since people are living so poorly. The Senate is moving forward with a resolution that would limit President Trump's Iran war powers. And former Massachusetts Congressman Barney Frank has passed away. His sister confirmed he died in hospice care in Maine on Wednesday. I'm Amber Payton, and that's what's trending.
1: Sports on the Black Information Network. The sky is falling in Chicago as the W is losing one of its up-and-coming stars. Chicago Sky forward Rekia Jackson has a torn left ACL and will miss the remainder of the season. Jackson suffered the injury in a win against the Minnesota Lynx over the weekend. Deion Sanders has dealt with a host of health issues during his lengthy football career.
4: First of all, I trust God with all my might, all my soul, and everything I have.
1: And even more so in his post-NFL career.
4: Lord, just use me. If you could use anything, you could use me.
1: Blood clots, toes amputated. Sanders has battled issues for 2 years and undergone 16 different surgeries while missing several media events.
4: I'm not here to talk about my health. I'm here to talk about my team.
1: But Sanders says he's feeling better and is looking forward to returning to Colorado to resume his coaching career.
4: And I want to prepare these young men for life, not just football. I want them to be professional.
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7: 24/7 News, the Black Information Network. Here are your top stories. A former Connecticut cop charged in the fatal shooting of a man having a mental health crisis. New details are coming out about a Black former Detroit police sergeant who's accused of several rapes. And in Washington, D.C., Black Democratic Massachusetts Congresswoman Ayanna Pressley says the state of the Black economy is suffering in the wake of pressures brought on by the conflict in Iraq, tariffs, and other policies under the Trump administration.
8: While the national unemployment rate is already 4.3%, for Black workers, it is an even higher 7.3%. That is a crisis.
7: Pressley joined a news conference during the Color of Change second annual lobby day to demand action on the economic challenges facing Black communities. Officials highlighted several pressing issues, including Black unemployment, rising costs, and continued attacks on education that limit opportunity for Black families and communities. There's a shakeup in the U.S. Senate after four Trump-supporting Republicans voted in favor of advancing a war powers resolution to end the Iran war unless President Donald Trump obtains Congress's authorization. Black Democratic New Jersey Senator Cory Booker took to social media saying, "It's one small step forward."
11: Now the bill comes out of committee and we have an up or down vote on the floor. War powers don't belong to the president. They belong to Congress, as the Constitution clearly states. And this president, who's been running a reckless, dangerous war, hurting America, making us less safe and not more, driving up people's expenses at home, wasting tens of billions of taxpayer money abroad, and for what? For a more extreme regime now?
7: In Long Beach, California, a Black mom is speaking out after her 8-year-old son was killed in a roadway many neighbors criticize as dangerous. NBC Los Angeles reports Monique Boucher says a car hit Jeremiah Hicks on Paramount Boulevard when he ran after a ball in the street when he was playing with friends. Although authorities say speed, distracted driving, and impairment are not believed to be factors in the crash, Boucher questions that conclusion.
5: This is crazy. They need a stoplight right here. Put a light. I don't care if they back to back. Put speed bumps right here. What is you flying down the street for? And both of these apartments is full of kids.
7: The station reports that it was in March 2024 when a four-year-old girl was struck and killed in the same area. And the young boy's death comes amid a troubling rise in traffic fatalities across Long Beach. City data shows 53 people were killed in traffic crashes last year, the highest total in a decade. And finally, Shakira has accepted a viral dance troupe from Uganda called the Ghetto Kids to participate as dancers in her first ever World Cup final halftime show. Shakira expressed her desire for the performance to be unforgettable, and she invited fans to submit dance videos for the chance to join her on stage. The set list for the show is expected to include the official 2025 FIFA World Cup anthem, Die Die, which Shakira recorded with Nigerian artist Burna Boy. I'm Esther Dillard on your home for Black News First, the Black Information Network.
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2: Rapper Kodak Black is facing legal trouble once again. The Pompano Beach Police Department arrested the rapper on Thursday, marking his second arrest in just 8 days. These charges stem from a February 27th traffic stop in Pompano Beach, Florida, where authorities say Kodak fled from deputies. Kodak was also arrested earlier this month on May 6th in connection to an alleged MDMA trafficking case. He has pleaded not guilty and requested a jury trial. Elsewhere in entertainment news, ABC is greenlighting a Grey's Anatomy spinoff. The one-hour untitled series is slated to be an edgy drama about a team at a West Texas rural medical center, the last chance for care before miles of nowhere. Ellen Pompeo, who stars as Meredith Grey in the original series, will serve as an executive producer on the spinoff. Grey's creator Shonda Rhimes, who is Black, will serve as a co-creator on the new series. Details on a release date are currently unknown. With the latest in entertainment, I'm Morgan Wood on the Black Information Network, BINnews.com, your home for Black news first.
3: On December 9th, 1946, in Philadelphia, Howard Stanley Frankie Beverly was born. In 1970, he would form the group Raw Soul, which later was renamed Maze. Under the mentorship of Marvin Gaye, Frankie Beverly and Maze would go on to give us 9 gold albums.

0: down a concert. Dressed in his signature all white, crowds would stand at their feet and sing to the top of their lungs.
1: Ooh, and pain. I like sunshine and rain.
0: Sadly, on September 10th, 2024, Frankie Beverly left us with hits for lifetimes to come.

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4: A McDonald's manager in Massachusetts is facing charges in connection with licking and spitting on a customer's French fries. The investigation began after a video of the incident was posted on Facebook and Snapchat. The police report notes that in April, Kylie Santos put the fries in her mouth before serving them to a customer. Both the customer and the restaurant owner told police they wanted to pursue criminal charges. Santos is charged with distributing food with a harmful substance and is scheduled for arraignment next month.
3: Leaders with a Wilmington, Delaware church that burned down last weekend are vowing to rebuild and restore the landmark building. Flames broke out at the Mother African Union Church after witnesses describe hearing a loud boom. A GoFundMe account has been started by the official church board, trustee board, and financial committee. They say their goal is to faithfully restore the historic pillar of faith and community service for future generations. The church was founded in 1813 and has ties to the Underground Railroad and the Civil Rights era. The cause of the fire is still under investigation.
4: Now to New Jersey, where some areas are under a heat advisory. Forecasters are predicting more hot weather with temperatures reaching in the 90s for the New York City area. Hoboken University Hospital faced issues with the cooling system. The hospital was without air conditioning Tuesday when temps reached into the 90s. Also, school districts in Union, Cranford, and Wayne released students early from school Tuesday because of the heat.
5: It was hot, just like really hot. Like, it was like humid in there, like some of the classes.
6: Yeah, some of the classes, we had to, step out. Go in the hallway, get some cool fresh air.
4: New York City has opened cooling centers.
3: And Keisha Lance Bottoms won the Democratic nomination in the Georgia primary for governor, and she's already focused on what she wants to do if elected in November. The former Atlanta mayor wants to make casino gambling part of her pitch to voters. Lance Bottoms says legal gambling could bring in around $300 million a year for education. Bottom said this would be a new way to create revenue without relying on taxes. The idea would still face hurdles and would likely need approval from Georgia voters.
4: I'm Misty Jordan, along with Esther Dillard, on your home for Black News First, the Black Information Network. Now, here's your Washington Roundup.
7: The Trump administration is planning to announce an indictment against former Cuban President Raul Castro. According to several reports, Cuba's 94-year-old former leader could face criminal charges in connection to a 1996 incident in which Cuban fighter jets shot down planes operated by a group of Cuban exiles, including three Americans. Now this, President Trump is requiring banks to closely examine the citizenship of its customers. The president signed an executive order that directs the Treasury Department to issue formal advisories to financial institutions outlining red flags to watch for. Those red flags include payroll tax evasion, the strategic use of unregistered money services, businesses, or third-party payment platforms, labor trafficking or forced labor, and the use of individual taxpayer identification numbers to obtain credit or open accounts. And that's your Washington Roundup. I'm Mike Moore on your home for 24/7 News, the Black Information Network.
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3: This is Esther Dillard with another spotlight on Black excellence. Tyler Perry is one of the most successful figures in the entertainment industry. Born in New Orleans, Louisiana in 1969, Emmett Perry Jr. endured a difficult childhood marked by poverty and abuse. After changing his name and moving to Atlanta in 1992, Tyler Perry began writing and producing stage plays that became highly successful.
9: All you gotta do is take an R&B song, put Jesus in it, and it's a gospel song.
3: What? It was also during that time that he created his signature character, the iconic Mabel Medea Simmons.
10: Yea, though she walked in the valley with the shadow of Little Red Riding Hood and the Three Bears.
3: With an estimated net worth of over $1 billion, Tyler Perry is also a generous philanthropist, having donated millions to such causes as education, civil rights, and disaster relief. And another shining example of Black excellence. I'm Esther Dillard on the Black Information Network.
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12: If your teenager is struggling to find a summer job, they are definitely not alone. A new report says businesses are on track to hire the lowest number of teen workers since the government started tracking the data back in 1948. Experts say restaurants, amusement parks, summer camps, pools, and ice cream shops, the kind of places teenagers traditionally work, are hiring less as businesses deal with higher costs and economic uncertainty. And some of those entry-level jobs are already being replaced by technology and AI. Teens are now competing against older workers who are staying in the workforce longer because of rising living costs and retirement concerns. At the same time, many teenagers are focused more on internships, extracurricular activities, sports tutoring, or online content creation instead of traditional summer jobs. But for families hoping teens could help cover gas, clothes, school expenses, or save for college, experts say this job market is becoming much harder to break into. With Money News at 24 and 54 minutes past each hour, I'm Mimi Brown on your home for Black News First, the Black Information Network.
13: Amber Payton with BIN News Now. The NAACP is launching its Out of Bounds campaign, urging Black athletes and supporters to boycott major college athletic programs in southern states over voting rights.
14: Featuring an unprecedented attack on Black political representation.
13: Black House Minority Leader Hakeem Jeffries said the Congressional Black Caucus supports the boycott. The effort targets schools in states like Georgia, Alabama, Texas, and Florida after a Supreme Court ruling the group says weakens Black voting representation. A Florida teacher has been removed from school after a classroom display showed a Black baby doll hanging from a cord under a TV. A student at Barrington Middle School recorded the display Monday. And Kansas City Chiefs wide receiver Rashi Rice, who is Black, is in custody in Texas for violating probation tied to a high-speed crash case. Court records say Rice tested positive for THC and was ordered to serve a 30-day jail sentence. Get BIN News Now on demand 24/7 on the iHeartRadio app.
15: I'm Vanessa Tyler on the Black Information Network, your home for Black News First. Black women will not be disrespected, and a white lawyer learned that loud and clear, say activists, when he repeatedly said the N-word in a Texas courtroom in a case where opposing counsel was a Black female lawyer. The white attorney, Michael Phillips, was confronted in the courthouse hallway.
16: I dare you to do it. I swear for God, I'll make you taste the ancestors.
17: Me too.
16: You a coward. Call that Black woman the N-word. You a real coward. What?
15: That's Black activist Quinnell X with fellow activist Dr. Candace Matthews co-signing, both making clear what the white attorney did unnecessarily, using the N-word repeatedly in open court to intimidate, won't be tolerated.
16: I bet you won't say a word in my face.
15: Atlanta Black Star reports even the judge held the white lawyer in contempt. The Black activists say days of disrespect are over in small, mostly Black, Brazoria County.
16: And we're not going to tolerate anyone bullying Black females, using the N-word, and think you can intimidate them and frighten them, and those sisters don't have backup. No, we will rise to the occasion and send that bigot a clear, crystal message. Hands off of Black females. We're not going to tolerate that.
15: A BIN follow-up. White cop indicted. Now, former officer Daniel Wilson is accused of a rough and excessive arrest last year of a Texas college student who had been in a McDonald's bathroom, the manager thought, too long. The manager called Wichita Falls, Texas cops, thinking the Black student, Victoria Lang, was homeless. Lang is also autistic, had accidentally got locked out of her dorm room, and was freshening up in the bathroom when cops came in. Asking for ID, officers Wilson and Douglas Gully dragged the 21-year-old by her ankles out the bathroom, hogtied across the parking lot. You can see in the body cam the hand of the cop pressing down on her neck before she's tossed headfirst into the police car. A triple tragedy when three adult sisters all drowned, and word from England, their bodies have just been recovered. The beautiful siblings, who were just enjoying themselves at a popular tourist spot near the coastal city of Brighton, England, ages 36, 32, and 31. It's not clear how all three did not survive. Maybe they were trying to save each other. The pain too much to bear for their loved ones. In a tribute at their funerals, their father says he cannot describe the pain of losing three daughters in the prime of their lives. Art collectors, listen up. Your collection of black art may not be complete without an Ace Liam. Who is Ace Liam Nana Sam Ankra? Well, the creative black child holds the Guinness World Record for being the youngest artist ever. The sweet boy who lives in Ghana actually started painting at 6 months old. He is now an experienced artist at age three, and his abstracts are absolutely beautiful. I'm Vanessa Tyler on the Black Information Network, your home for black news first.
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18: I'm Big Sue on the Black Information Network. Frederick McKinley Jones is the inventor of one of the most important inventions to modern agriculture, the refrigerated truck. He patented his refrigeration system in 1940. The system allowed perishable foods to be shipped to further distances and even overseas. It was installed in trucks, boats, planes, and boxcars and improved the worldwide food trade. Other concepts such as frozen foods, supermarkets, and container shipping were all derived from the work of Frederick Jones. And that's a fact. I'm Big Sue on the Black Information Network.
19: Stevens on your home for Black News First, the Black Information Network. Black Detroit Mayor Mary Sheffield says her administration is planning to keep their efforts in place after another violent teen takeover downtown. Police say a 14-year-old was shot in the chest during a large gathering over the weekend. Mayor Sheffield says the city will continue balancing prevention efforts.
20: We are going to continue to push enforcement and accountability. I want to be very clear that while this administration is creating safe spaces and investing in prevention, we equally are promoting accountability and enforcement, and we will not tolerate violence. We will not tolerate what we saw this weekend, and we will continue to push for parental responsibility enforcement in our curfew. And so it's not an either or, it's a both and we believe that our approach will continue to yield the results we want to see.
19: The teenage victim is expected to recover, and two others, ages 16 and 17, are now in custody. Oakland, California's Black City Administrator has resigned after allegedly sending inappropriate text messages about female co-workers. Mayor Barbara Lee, who's also Black, called the text degrading and unprofessional. Justin Johnson stepped down over the weekend after an investigation. The texts were released last week during a wider corruption investigation involving a former Oakland mayor. A white comedian is getting pushback from community and civic leaders following what many call a racist joke he made in Netflix, The Roast of Kevin Hart. It's about George Floyd.
21: When I saw the clip online, it made me sick to my stomach because here they are making fun of a black life that was taken too soon.
19: Tony Hinchcliffe, who has made appearances at Trump rallies, upset members of George Floyd's family, like civil rights lawyer Nakima Levy Armstrong.
21: An egregious, disgusting joke was made about George Floyd. And instead of allowing our community to grieve in peace, to celebrate George Floyd in peace, we have Netflix comedians making light of the brutal killing of George Floyd. It is unacceptable and it is unconscionable.
19: Advocates demanded a public apology from Hinchcliffe, who goes by the stage name Kill Tony. In recent months, he has made jokes against blacks and other groups. And in most places, if you call 911 for a medical emergency these days, paramedics or EMTs will show up. But that was not always the case. Black men and women were the first mobile medical professionals in Pittsburgh, working for something called Freedom House between 1968 and 1975. There was a need because before then, when someone was injured, police with no medical training would show up, or private ambulances run by funeral homes would come out. Freedom House trainees, on the other hand, had the instruction and equipment with them to provide victims immediate help rather than waiting to transport them to get assistance to hospitals. This was so successful, cities and counties across the country today now follow their lead. For more stories of interest to the Black community, log on to BINnews.com. I'm Mike Stevens on your home for Black News First, the Black Information Network.
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24: 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From the Great White Hope to voicing Darth Vader.
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24: Jones' resonant voice and commanding presence helped him become one of the most distinguished actors of his generation. 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His impact so powerful, the Court Theater on Broadway was renamed after him in 2022. 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
24: James Earl Jones' success and legacy are a source of inspiration and pride for the Black community. Rest in power, James Earl Jones.
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30: 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There was allegedly a paid informant.
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34: BIN News this hour, I'm Andrea Coleman. Coming up,
35: hello, Georgia. My name is Keisha Lance Bottoms. And I am humbled to be your Democratic nominee for governor.
34: For a third time, a Black woman is poised to make history in Georgia in the race for governor. But first, here's BIN News Now. Former Atlanta Mayor Keisha Lance Bottoms is positioned to become the first Black woman governor of a U.S. state. Bottoms won the Democratic nomination yesterday by a wide margin, getting more than 56% of the vote compared to 19% by State Representative Jason Estevez, the race's second-place finisher. BIN's Atlanta-based anchor Alexandra Iacomone joins us now with more.
36: Hi, Andrea. How are you?
37: Good. Well, it sounds like Mayor Bottoms had quite a night.
36: She definitely did. I mean, we saw that last night after the election nomination came out that she did win for the Democratic Party. I mean, you mentioned it. It was a crowded field, seven total Democrats, and she was able to come out victorious without a runoff election, which says a lot. She had a significant lead throughout the campaign. We did see it with, you know, polls and surveys, and it showed again on election day that she did, you know, have that lead, and it really garnered that ability to be able to secure the Democratic nomination for governor. And we know that race is coming up in November. She is the second Black person and second Black woman to get the Democratic nomination. We know Stacey Abrams did run a few times a few years back. People actually might not know Andrew Young did run for governor back in the 90s, but he did not secure the nomination. So she is technically the second Black person to get the Democratic Democratic nomination. Now, during her party that she hosted yesterday, she kept on focusing on her plan. You know, after getting to this point through November, she really wants to focus on making sure people understand her perspective, and her focus is on the people.
37: So what are people in Atlanta and Georgia saying about her win?
36: It's actually very interesting because when Stacey Abrams ran and she got the Democratic nomination, everybody was united. They wanted Stacey Abrams to win the primary. They wanted Stacey Abrams to become Georgia's next governor. But because with this, it seems a little bit more divided than what we've seen in the past. Some support outright. They voted for Keisha Lance Bottoms. They want her to win, no questions asked. But there was a lot of support for Jason Estevez. There was a wide margin when it came to election results. And people were also saying, well, how? You know, we felt like there was enough noise, if you will, for Jason to be able to have a good fighting chance. Others, you know, are saying that they will vote blue no matter who it is. They just don't want to see another Republican governor.
0: Thank you, Alexandria. Well, Bottoms will learn if her opponent after a runoff election on June 16th between the two top vote-getting Republican candidates. This is BIN News this hour. Be sure to follow us wherever you get your podcasts. I'm Andrea Coleman on the Black Information Network, home of Black News First.
3: Here's what's trending this hour. The indictment of former Cuban President Raul Castro is being called a very big moment by President Trump. A group of Americans exposed to Ebola in Congo are being monitored in Europe. The World Health Organization says there have been more than 600 suspected cases and 130 deaths in the Ebola outbreak in Central Africa. And the NAACP is urging Black athletes and supporters to boycott major college athletic programs in southern states over voting rights. I'm Amber Payton, and that's what's trending.
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0: family, friends, teammates, and coaches. Davis had recently transferred to Sam Houston after previously playing at Virginia Union University and West Virginia. Coaches described him as hardworking, energetic, and someone who brought positivity both on the field and off. At this time, an official cause of death has not been publicly released. The university says plans are underway to honor William Davis during the upcoming football season. With the latest in HBCU news, I'm Morgan Wood on the Black Information Network, BINnews.com, your home for Black news first.
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0: Opinions, beliefs, viewpoints expressed in this commentary are those of the author and do not necessarily represent those of BIN and its founding partners and employees. Now it's time to bring the funk with Roland S. Martin.
2: Republican Party's attack on Black political power should be the biggest thing to wake up Black America. And if this does not wake up Black America, I don't know what will. I'm telling you all, we should be seeing a massive Black voter turnout come November. What we are seeing right now with Donald Trump and Republicans in Washington, D.C.,

0: Listen, these people are not hiding what they want to do. This is absolutely the rise of the Confederacy. It is Jim Crow 2.0, and the response must be massive. That means Black baby boomers, Gen X, millennials, Gen Z, Gen Alpha must be registering right now in massive numbers. And when we turn out in every single election. I don't care if it's U.S. Senate, congressional, gubernatorial, state rep, state senate, county commissioner, DA, judges, water. I don't care what it is, water district, you name it. This is urgent. I'm Roland Martin of the Black Information Network.
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3: I'm Esther Dillard on your home for 24/7 news, the Black Information Network. Here are your top stories. A white Texas attorney is confronted by activists for calling a black woman the N-word, and he got an earful. Black Detroit Mayor Mary Sheffield speaks out about plans after another violent teen takeover downtown. And the black family of the Muslim security guard, Amin Abdullah, killed in a mass shooting at a San Diego mosque this week, speaks out. Hawa Abdullah told a crowd of media that her father was a role model who treated everyone, regardless of their faith, with respect and as human beings.
4: He stood against any form of hate. He took his job seriously to protect everyone here. He would want our community to stand together as one. That's exactly what he would want. And I hope this moment we can all come together and to be kind to one another and to remember who he truly was. Regardless if you were a Muslim, okay, if you were Christian, if you were Jewish, if you had no faith, he didn't care. He would treat you human to human.
3: CNN reports police say two gunmen killed three people Monday while sharing a live video of the shooting. Officials say the gunmen also shared a written document citing racist, Islamophobic, and anti-Semitic ideology. In Miami, police have arrested a former employee at a juvenile justice facility and charged him with sexually battering an 18-year-old inmate at the facility. According to NBC 6 South Florida, the victim told deputies 32-year-old Jess Delgado had a sexual encounter with her inside the Pompano Youth Academy. The victim's mother, who did not want to be identified, told the station she's distraught. She says her email requests to management have been ignored, and she has not been allowed to even speak to her daughter by phone.
5: I immediately started crying. My eyes are swollen. My face is swollen. I'm worried. Are they doing something? Are they not allowing her to call?
3: Officials say that because the victim is an inmate, she could not give consent to Delgado, who was her direct care worker. In Washington, Black Democratic leader Hakeem Jeffries says the Congressional Black Caucus is standing with the NAACP, and they're call for athletes to boycott institutions that belong to states that support redistricting efforts.
6: And we believe that the silence of these institutions is complicity.
7: That's right. That's right.
6: And we will not stand for it.
3: Earlier this week, NAACP officials launched what they call the Out of Bounds campaign. It's calling on black athletes, families, fans, alumni, and consumers to withhold athletic and financial support from public universities in states that have moved to limit, weaken, or erase black voting representation. And finally, before the cookouts and the sales, Louisiana veterans want Americans to pause. KTVE reports that as Memorial Day approaches, veterans across the state are calling on the public to remember what the holiday is really about. Black Army vet Tommy Elmore told the station he hopes many not only remember those who gave their lives in service, but also the families they left behind. I'm Esther Dillard on your home for Black News First, the Black Information Network.
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9: Just under 300 votes decided the Democratic runoff in the Louisiana Senate primary. There is the possibility of a recount.
2: If it's important to the black community.
10: The Supreme Court vacated a win in a case in Mississippi where we represented the state NAACP that led to the creation of three new majority black voting districts.
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7: If you noticed it costing more to fill up lately, you're not imagining it. Gas prices have been climbing steadily since the war with Iran began earlier this year. And now drivers across the country are starting to feel it in their everyday budgets.

0: national average for a gallon of gas is now around $4.50, up from $1.50 since the conflict started, according to AAA. For some drivers, that's adding nearly $100 extra a month just to get around. And it's not just at the pump. Stores say customers are also changing how they spend inside convenience stores, buying cheaper snacks, store brands, and cutting back where they can as household budgets tighten. Industry analysts say travel demand heading into Memorial Day weekend could keep prices elevated through the summer. The Energy Information Administration says gas prices are expected to stay higher than normal for the rest of the year, meaning families may continue feeling the squeeze well beyond the holiday weekend. With Money News at 24 and 54 minutes past each hour, I'm Mimi Brown on your home for Black News First, the Black Information Network.
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3: Two people are facing charges for an alleged contraband smuggling scheme at a jail in St. Augustine, Florida. The sheriff's office says Black inmate Devin Delaney had his girlfriend drop nicotine vapes and pouches on the property. Investigators say Jacqueline Motter was caught on surveillance video trespassing at the St. Johns County Jail to hide the items. Deputies later found Delaney with the nicotine products. Sheriff Robert Harwick said they take this issue very seriously.
5: Anyone bringing illegal items onto restricted law enforcement property will be held accountable to the fullest extent of the law.
3: Police say they're both 20 years old and under the legal age to possess nicotine products in Florida. They're both facing multiple charges.
4: Attorneys from Flood Law Firm are investigating the deaths of two inmates at the Huron Valley Correctional Facility in Michigan. Attorney Timothy Holland of Fall Law is representing the family of 28-year-old Kyra Howard. They say they've received concerning tips from other inmates about the hours and days before the Black inmate died. Days later, 57-year-old inmate Rebecca Fackler died at the prison. Flood Law Firm attorneys say correction staff refused to allow Fackler to get medical care after she asked for it.
3: A teen is suing Live Nation Entertainment over a claim she was sexually assaulted while intoxicated at a concert just outside of Chicago last year. A lawyer for the teen says a man led her to a restricted area at the concert venue before assaulting her. The 16-year-old filed a lawsuit accusing the entertainment company of negligence. The suit claims a man assaulted the teen at a Wiz Khalifa and Sean Paul concert at the Credit Union One Amphitheater. The lawsuit argues the amphitheater failed to provide adequate security and protect the teen from predatory behavior. The suspected attacker has been charged.
4: And Terminal E at Houston George Bush Intercontinental Airport has a new name. The name has been changed to honor late Congresswoman Sheila Jackson Lee. The tribute recognizes Jackson Lee's decades of public service and her connection to Houston's 18th Congressional District, which includes the airport. The Black Congresswoman represented the district for more than three decades. She lost her battle to pancreatic cancer in 2024. Jackson Lee is said to have helped bring more than $125 million in federal funding to the airport system over her career.
3: I'm Misty Jordan, along with Esther Dillard, on your home for Black News First, the Black Information Network. Now, here's your Healthy Minute.
6: A new study suggests that eating grapes daily may help support the skin's natural defense against environmental damage. Researchers at Western New England University found that people who ate three servings of grapes a day for 2 weeks showed biological changes linked to stronger skin protection. The study points to increased keratinization and cornification, which help form the skin's outer barrier. Researchers say this may improve resistance to UV exposure and oxidative stress, both tied to skin aging and damage. While Black communities often hear the myth that Black skin can't be damaged by the sun, dermatologists confirm that UV rays still affect all skin tones. In fact, skin cancer in Black patients is often diagnosed later, which can lead to more serious outcomes. Experts say grapes may help support skin health, but they're not a replacement for sunscreen or proper skincare. That's your Healthy Minutes. I'm Morgan Wood on the Black Information Network.

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1: 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Provident Hospital and Training School for Nurses, the first Black-owned and operated interracial hospital in America, was founded in 1891 by Dr. Daniel Hale Williams. Black patients were denied admission to white hospitals. Therefore, Black physicians could not treat their patients. Hale, who co-founded the National Medical Association, the largest and oldest organization for African-American physicians, was the first African-American admitted to the American College of Surgeons. And that's a fact. I'm Big Sue on the Black Information Network.
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4: I'm Amber Payton with BIN News Now. Former Atlanta Mayor Keisha Lance Bottoms, who is Black, is hoping to become the first Black woman elected U.S. governor. She addressed supporters after winning Georgia's Democratic primary Tuesday night.
5: I'll be a governor who will always fight for you.
4: The Republican nominee will be decided in a June 16th runoff. California voters will see a Barack Obama on the governor's ballot this year, but it's not the 44th president. Democrat Barack D. Obama Shaw changed his name to honor the former president. He is one of 61 candidates running for governor, including candidates with unusual names and day jobs, ranging from hotel housekeeper to nurse and musician. And leaders of Wilmington, Delaware's historic Mother African Union Church are vowing to rebuild after the landmark burned on Sunday. The church was founded in 1813 and has ties to the Underground Railroad and Civil Rights era. Get BIN News Now on demand 24/7 on the iHeartRadio app.
6: I'm Kevin Brown on your home for 24/7 News, the Black Information Network. A Florida middle school teacher has been fired after a viral video surfaced that appeared to show the teacher hanging a Black baby doll from a classroom monitor using a cord. Hillsborough County School spokesperson Tanya Arzia said in a statement, "We want to reiterate, we do not tolerate conduct of this nature. We took immediate action and responded swiftly to ensure the situation was handled." K5 News is reporting Black parent Nina Williams, whose 14-year-old son recorded the video, said she was shocked and emotionally shaken.
7: "That's something I didn't expect my children in 2026 to ever have to deal with, seeing a lynching, whether it was real or fake."
6: Williams indicated that legal action is being considered against the district and worries that the memory will stay with her son and other students for years. "This is something," she said, "they'll never forget." In an effort to bring down crime, the Bronx has officially been broken into two police patrol boroughs in New York City. The restructuring to Bronx North and Bronx South also includes more specialized police units and an additional 200 officers.
8: "This is about equity and the residents of the Bronx receiving the same quality police service that every New Yorker deserves."
6: Police Commissioner Jessica Tisch says the change is one of the most significant to policing in the Bronx in decades and will ensure Bronx residents receive the same level of resources and operational support that other boroughs have. Major crime in the Bronx is down year-to-date by 11%. Mayor Mondani says restructuring how the Bronx is policed will include more officers and specialized units.
9: "It is an investment that has been a long time coming in ensuring that the Bronx is treated the same as Queens and Manhattan and Brooklyn. Part of this is also geared with this summer in mind. We want to have more officers that are walking the beat."
6: The Michigan Chronicle is powered by Real Times Media, and Wayne County Community College District have partnered to launch Chronicle Conversations, Detroit Voices in Action, a civic documentary and editorial series that aims to engage Detroit residents in discussions about the city's most pressing issues. The series will feature authentic dialogue with community members on topics that impact their lives and the future of Detroit. Unlike traditional media coverage, the series will focus on lived experiences and will culminate in a live town hall event to further the conversation. Wayne County Community College District students will be involved in the production process, gaining hands-on experience in media and community storytelling. The series will be distributed through various platforms. Authorities in Washington, D.C. are searching for a group of young boys who were involved in a chaotic brawl at a Chipotle restaurant. The incident, captured on video, showed the suspects fighting, throwing furniture, and causing chaos in the restaurant. The Metropolitan Police Department and FBI released photos of four suspects and are offering a reward for information leading to their arrest. The brawl, known as the teen takeover, has raised concerns about juvenile crime in the area, with officials threatening charges for parents who contribute to delinquency. Despite D.C.'s laws against wearing masks during crimes, some of the suspects were seen wearing masks during the incident. I'm Kevin Brown on your home for Black News First, the Black Information Network. Welcome to the journey around America, where we visit iconic locations connected to Black history. Today, we head to Harlem, New York, where the legendary Apollo Theater stands as a symbol of African-American culture. The Apollo Theater opened its doors in 1914 as a burlesque theater, but soon became the premier showplace for live musical entertainment. The theater became famous for Amateur Night, a weekly talent show that launched the careers of stars like Lauryn Hill and the Jackson 5. Osiris, audiences at the Apollo became known for cheering or booing performers on stage.
10: Y'all making people walk off stage tonight.
6: The slogan, "Be Good or Be Gone," became the theater's motto. Over the years, the Apollo Theater hosted many memorable events in Black music history. The Apollo Theater, a place where dreams are born, legends are made, and history is written. For the Black Information Network, I'm Kevin Brown.
11: Evers before emancipation, recent attention to David's work has also exposed the art world's longstanding blind spot for the utilitarian. Even though jugs and quilts were the only available outlet for subjugated genius. In 2020, one of his jugs sold for $369,000. His descendants have received no reparations. And that's a fact. I'm Wesson Tishome for the Black Information Network.
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6: I'm Mike Stevens on your home for Black News First, the Black Information Network. New details are coming out about a Black former Detroit police sergeant accused of several rapes. And this is not his first time getting in trouble with the law he is supposed to be enforcing. Investigators say about 10 years ago, before the recent charges, prosecutors decided not to charge him in a separate case involving alleged abuse of a child. Fast forward to now, the former officer is facing numerous allegations tied to a string of kidnappings and sexual assaults. Black Detroit Police Chief Todd Bettison speaking here to reporters.
12: I hope that this brings definitely solace and relief to our victims.
6: Authorities say the case was reopened through DNA evidence linked to previously untested rape kits. It's been a while since we regularly reported on gun violence in Memphis, but in the historic Black neighborhood of Orange Mound there, deadly shootings are reportedly surging. According to Fox 13 television, people are scared and calling for something to be done right now.
13: It's very dangerous. I just have to keep look. I just got to keep my head up and look around. You know, you might not think it's that dangerous because it's quiet, but it's dangerous. Like you said, it's just been seven killings around here. It's very dangerous at night around here.
6: Community advocates say they are especially worried about a $30 million cut in violence prevention funding. Black Shelby County Commissioner Brittany Thornton says the money is also going to other communities.
14: One particular contract that I saw was reserved for one predominantly white institution. So what we know about these issues is that Black and brown children are the highest at risk. Black and brown communities are the most needy right now.
6: The state's Republican governor has been asked why the violence prevention funding has been scaled back, but the answer is not clear. A new report shows recent job cuts in the D.C. area are hitting Black workers especially hard. The Economic Policy Institute says the region has lost about 115,000 jobs since President Trump returned to office, with many of those negatively impacted connected to federal agencies and contractors. Black employment dropped 6%, nearly double the region's overall decline. Analysts say Black workers are disproportionately impacted because they make up a larger share of the federal workforce. And the Hampton Roads community of Virginia continues to show the rest of the country some of the best ways to support the Black community when it comes to being entrepreneurs.
15: The importance of this event is to make sure that young entrepreneurs understand that there's a place for them to go to get help. We want to make sure that they have the right resources available to them.
6: Black State Senator Louise Lucas was among the speakers at the Hampton Roads Black Chamber of Commerce's annual Inside Politics Forum in Norfolk. Lucas tells Wavy News 10 Television gatherings like that are important because young entrepreneurs need to know where to find help, whether they're just starting out or already building a business. I'm Mike Stevens on your home for Black News First, the Black Information Network.
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17: The only way I can describe it is blind panic, fear. 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
18: Hello?
19: I want to tell you the story of one of the wildest scams in history. 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
28: 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There was allegedly a paid informant
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30: 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I'm Andrea Coleman. Coming up.
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0: time a black woman is poised to make history in Georgia in the race for governor. But first, here's BIN News Now. Former Atlanta Mayor Keisha Lance Bottoms is positioned to become the first black woman governor of a U.S. state. Bottoms won the Democratic nomination yesterday by a wide margin, getting more than 56% of the vote compared to 19% by State Representative Jason Estevez, the race's second-place finisher. BIN's Atlanta-based anchor Alexandra Iacomone joins us now with more.
1: Hi, Andrea. How are you?
2: Good. Well, it sounds like Mayor Bottoms had quite a night.
1: She definitely did. I mean, we saw that last night after the election nomination came out that she did win for the Democratic Party. I mean, you mentioned it. It was a crowded field, seven total Democrats, and she was able to come out victorious without a runoff election, which says a lot. She had a significant lead throughout the campaign. We did see it with, you know, polls and surveys, and it showed again on election day that she did, you know, have that lead, and it really garnered that ability to be able to secure the Democratic nomination for governor. And we know that race is coming up in November. She is the second black person and second black woman to get the Democratic nomination. We know Stacey Abrams did run a few times a few years back. People actually might not know Andrew Young did run for governor back in the 90s, but he did not secure the nomination. So she is technically the second black person to get the Democratic nomination. Now, during her party that she hosted yesterday, she kept on focusing on her plan. You know, after getting to this point through November, she really wants to focus on making sure people understand her perspective, and her focus is on the people.
2: So what are people in Atlanta and Georgia saying about her win?
1: It's actually very interesting because when Stacey Abrams ran and she got the Democratic nomination, everybody was united. They wanted Stacey Abrams to win the primary. They wanted Stacey Abrams to become Georgia's next governor. But because with this, it seems a little bit more divided than what we've seen in the past. Some support outright. They voted for Keisha Lance Bottoms. They want her to win. No questions asked. But there was a lot of support for Jason Estevez. There was a wide margin when it came to election results. And people were also saying, well, how? You know, we felt like there was enough noise, if you will, for Jason to be able to have a good fighting chance. Others, you know, are saying that they will vote blue no matter who it is. They just don't want to see another Republican governor.
0: Thank you, Alexandria. Well, Bottoms will learn if her opponent after a runoff election on June 16th between the two top vote-getting Republican candidates. This is BIN News This Hour. Be sure to follow us wherever you get your podcast. I'm Andrea Coleman on the Black Information Network, home of Black News First.
3: Here's what's trending this hour. President Trump says he's in no hurry when it comes to Iran. Trump spoke to reporters Wednesday morning and questioned if Iranian leaders have the good of the people, saying there's a lot of anger in Iran right now since people are living so poorly. The Senate is moving forward with a resolution that would limit President Trump's Iran war powers. And former Massachusetts Congressman Barney Frank has passed away. His sister confirmed he died in hospice care in Maine on Wednesday. I'm Amber Payton, and that's what's trending.
4: Sports on the Black Information Network. The sky is falling in Chicago as the W is losing one of its up-and-coming stars. Chicago Sky forward Rekia Jackson has a torn left ACL and will miss the remainder of the season. Jackson suffered the injury in a win against the Minnesota Lynx over the weekend. Deion Sanders has dealt with a host of health issues during his lengthy football career.
5: First of all, I trust God with all my might, all my soul, and everything I have.
4: And even more so in his post-NFL career.
5: Lord, just use me. If you could use anything, you could use me.
4: Blood clots, toes amputated. Sanders has battled issues for 2 years and undergone 16 different surgeries while missing several media events.
5: I'm not here to talk about my health. I'm here to talk about my team.
4: But Sanders says he's feeling better and is looking forward to returning to Colorado to resume his coaching career.
5: And I want to prepare these young men for life, not just football. I want them to be professional.
4: Get your sports at 14 and 44 past each and every hour. I'm Ray Harris on the Black Information Network.
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8: We begin in Georgia. Voters there are sending a black woman into the midterm gubernatorial election following Tuesday's primary.
9: History could be made in the state of Georgia. Former Atlanta Mayor Keisha Lance Bottoms won the Georgia Democratic primary. A win in November would make her the first black female governor in the state. Bottoms is only the second black woman to be the state's Democratic nominee for governor. Stacey Abrams was defeated by Republican Brian Kemp in the previous two elections. Kemp is not running this year because of term limits. This year's Republican nominee will be decided in a June 16th runoff election. I'm Morgan Wood on the Black Information Network.
10: In Panama City, Florida, deputies say a black daycare worker has admitted she spazzed out, slamming a three-month-old into a crib.
11: Watching her demeanor in the interrogation, didn't look like there was really any remorse.
10: You just heard from Bay County Lieutenant Stephen Reinhart. Investigators say they have arrested and charged LaKayla Hamilton with aggravated child abuse. WBRC reports a medical exam on the child reveals several injuries.
11: There was two skull fractures, fracture on the leg, and suspected that there were fractured ribs.
10: Investigators say Hamilton told them she was frustrated and angry when she arrived at work and directed that rage toward the baby. In Tennessee, a black man is facing execution. Tony Carruthers was convicted in 1996 for a triple murder, but advocates argue his trial was unjust and lacked physical evidence.
12: The book of Proverbs commands us to speak up for those who cannot speak up for themselves. To ensure justice for those who are being crushed. It's not a suggestion, but it's a command.
10: Despite pleas for DNA testing and clemency, Governor Bill Lee has decided not to intervene in the case. Carruthers' family and supporters continue to maintain his innocence and are preparing for his scheduled execution.
8: In Chicago, Illinois, a group of African-American legislators are calling on the Chicago Public Schools to be accountable after a controversial play at a Southside high school. Democratic State Senator Lakeisha Collins, who is the chair of the Illinois Black Caucus, is denouncing a Carver High School performance that depicted Latino students auctioning off black students as slaves.
13: CPS, when I heard their initial response to this, was unacceptable. CPS needs to hold them all accountable. I want to know who viewed it, and I think the public should know that.
8: She says she was horrified when she watched the video from a 2025 Black History Month assembly. Collins said the play minimizes the trauma that her ancestors endured and pits two minority communities against each other. And finally, communities in eastern North Carolina are gearing up to celebrate Juneteenth with festivals and family activities honoring African-American freedom and culture. The city of Washington will host a Juneteenth Freedom Festival on June 19th at BB Memorial Park, featuring live entertainment, food, vendors, and amusement rides. I'm Mike Moore, along with Nicole Deal on your home for 24/7 News, the Black Information Network.
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16: 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So to me, that's just like when music was just so good that like it just broke down partitions. 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
9: Saweetie is being hit with a $3 million lawsuit over alleged fraud after canceling her Japan shows that were scheduled for July 2025. TMZ reports promoter Mood Dream Production is accusing the rapper and her Icy Girl touring company of breach of contract after allegedly backing out of a string of performances despite accepting a $100,000 deposit. The company claims they also helped Saweetie and her team secure visas for the tour, only for her to allegedly perform at other venues for different promoters during the same dates she had already committed to. Mood Dream is now seeking punitive damages. Elsewhere in entertainment news, rapper Latto is seemingly confirming that she has given birth. In a post shared to Instagram, the rapper uploaded a video recapping her pregnancy journey while also hinting that 21 Savage is the father of her child. In the caption, Latto also announced that her upcoming album, Big Mama, is set to drop on May 29th. She says the project will be her final album before retirement. With the latest in entertainment news, I'm Morgan Wood on the Black Information Network, BINnews.com, your home for Black news first.
17: The United States Senate has had a total of 12 black members, with the first being Hiram Rhodes Rebels, elected in 1870 during the Reconstruction era. Jim Crow and other disenfranchisement tactics led to a gap of nearly 90 years between the first and second U.S. black senators. In 1992, Carol Moseley Braun became the first black woman to serve in the U.S. Senate.
18: I don't know, maybe this is just my day to get to talk about race. Maybe I'm just lucky like that today.
17: Vice President Kamala Harris became the second black female to serve as a U.S. senator in 2017. Barack Obama was the fifth black senator and the first to be elected president of the United States.
19: Race is an issue that I believe this nation cannot afford to ignore right now.
17: While Georgia's Raphael Warnock is the latest black member of the U.S. Senate after his 2021 election. Black U.S. senators have made contributions to the country and paved the way for future generations of black leaders. And that's a fact. This is Mike Moore for the Black Information Network.
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10: We begin in Fort Wayne, Indiana, where a 75-year-old black woman is dead after a fight at Tim Hortons Coffee and Bakery. Newly released video captures a confrontation between Anita Ann Grayson and at least three employees. The employees come from behind the counter and there's a tussle on the floor. She lays there for a while, but eventually leaves. She was found dead nearby. Investigators say the video is now a key piece of evidence. Detectives are reviewing the timeline, interviewing witnesses, and waiting on autopsy results.
8: A black man in Florida is scheduled to die by execution on May 21st for the stabbing and killing of a mother and her four-year-old daughter back in 2000. The mom was also 6 weeks pregnant. Florida Governor Ron DeSantis has signed a death warrant for 47-year-old Richard Bright, who is black, as the state continues to ramp up its use of capital punishment. Florida remains one of the top five states in the country for executions. The issue of voting rights is not just playing out in courts. The NAACP is launching a new campaign urging black athletes to boycott major college athletic programs in southern states over voting rights. Black House Minority Leader Hakeem Jeffries and the Congressional Black Caucus supports the boycott.
23: This is an unprecedented moment featuring an unprecedented attack on black political representation, and therefore it requires an unprecedented response.
8: The Out of Bounds campaign targets schools in states like Georgia, Alabama, Texas, and Florida.
10: And now to North Texas, where a judge has ordered Kansas City Chiefs wide receiver Rashee Rice to spend 30 days in jail after he reportedly violated the terms of his probation. The case stems from a Dallas high-speed crash in 2024. Rice was driving a luxury car at extreme speeds near 120 miles per hour. He reportedly caused a multi-vehicle accident and left the scene. He recently tested positive for THC, a violation of his parole, and that is what landed him in jail. I'm Nicole Deal, along with Mike Moore, on your home for Black News First, the Black Information Network. Your Washington Roundup is next.
9: President Trump says he's in no hurry when it comes to Iran. Speaking to reporters, Trump questioned if Iranian leaders have the good of the people. He said there is a lot of anger in Iran right now because people are living so badly.
0: So we're going to give this one shot. I'm in no hurry. You know, everyone's saying, oh, the midterms, I'm in a hurry. I'm in no hurry. I just, ideally, I'd like to see a few people killed as opposed to a lot.
9: Trump's latest comments come as Iran's Revolutionary Guard is threatening to escalate the war beyond the Middle East if the U.S. and Israel decide to attack again. In a statement, the Guard said it would deliver crushing blows to places you cannot imagine. Elsewhere, President Trump is expected to attend the G7 summit in France next month. The international body consists of the U.S., U.K., Canada, France, Germany, Italy, and Japan. It marks Trump's first face-to-face meeting with many of the leaders since the war in Iran broke out. That's your Washington Roundup. I'm Morgan Wood on the Black Information Network.
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Knox. But did you know there was a very, very, very big record written for Patrice Rushen that she declined? Let me explain. Okay, surely you know this song, right?

0: If home values in your real estate market have significantly dropped and you are still paying a mortgage, you could be upside down. That means your home could be worth less on the market if you were to sell it today than what you actually owe the bank. You may feel somewhat helpless in this situation, but a short sale may be an option. A short sale happens when the lender agrees to allow the homeowner to sell the home for less than the mortgage balance. This is mainly done to avoid the longer, more expensive process of foreclosure. It can still hit your credit, so be sure to discuss your extenuating circumstances with the lender. Before it gets to that point, you can also try negotiating with the lender. Some banks will consider loan modifications, temporary forbearance, or in rare cases, even a reduction in your principal balance. If selling is the only path, you can ask the lender to approve a short sale. To speed up the process, you will still need to work with a real estate agent who specializes in distressed properties. Money News at 24 and 54 minutes past each hour. I'm Nicole Deal on your home for Black News First, the Black Information Network.
1: Amber Payton with BIN News Now. The NAACP is launching its Out of Bounds campaign, urging Black athletes and supporters to boycott major college athletic programs in southern states over voting rights.
2: Featuring an unprecedented attack on Black political representation.
1: Black House Minority Leader Hakeem Jeffries said the Congressional Black Caucus supports the boycott. The effort targets schools in states like Georgia, Alabama, Texas, and Florida after a Supreme Court ruling the group says weakens Black voting representation. A Florida teacher has been removed from school after a classroom display showed a Black baby doll hanging from a cord under a TV. A student at Barrington Middle School recorded the display Monday. And Kansas City Chiefs wide receiver Rashi Rice, who is Black, is in custody in Texas for violating probation tied to a high-speed crash case. Court records say Rice tested positive for THC and was ordered to serve a 30-day jail sentence. Get BIN News Now on demand 24/7 on the iHeartRadio app.
3: I'm Kevin Brown on your home for 24/7 News, the Black Information Network. Short-term career and technical education programs are now eligible for federal Pell Grants. Hands-on skilled trades in construction, electrical work, plumbing, and manufacturing are now eligible. Education Secretary Linda McMahon says it's thanks to a new rule in the Workforce Pell Grant program.
4: So this is a new program from 8 to 15 weeks. You can go in and get certifications and go ahead and get into the workforce and get a job.
3: States will determine which high-demand fields will qualify for funding. Students can apply beginning July 1st. McMahon says this will provide an excellent opportunity for students to quickly enter the workforce.
4: It's going to be a cheaper way to get certifications. You can stack these credentials, you know, in electrical work, HVAC, carpentry, a lot of the skills and workforce that we need.
3: A group of Black legislators are calling on the Chicago Public Schools to be accountable for a controversial play at a Southside high school. Correspondent Perry Williams has more.
5: State Senator Lakeisha Collins, who is the chair of the Illinois Black Caucus, is denouncing a Carver High performance that depicted Latino students auctioning off Black students as slaves.
6: CPS, when I heard their initial response to this, was unacceptable. CPS needs to hold them all accountable. I want to know who viewed it, and I think the public should know that.
5: CPS issued a statement saying the school district does not support reenactments or simulations involving enslaved people. They added that they could not comment on personnel matters.
3: Black billionaire Byron Allen recently visited the offices of BuzzFeed and the Huffington Post to address employees and share his vision for the company following his recent acquisition. During the meeting, Allen emphasized the importance of editorial independence, truth-telling, and Black ownership in media. He encouraged journalists to report on issues they view as unjust and highlighted the role of truth in his career, citing advice from Coretta Scott King. Allen expressed his commitment to maintaining the existing culture at both outlets and discussed the economic opportunities he believes Black ownership could bring to BuzzFeed and Huffington Post. A new course at the Harvard Kennedy School is using Beyoncé's album Cowboy Carter to explore societal issues like race, class, and gender. The curriculum focuses on the album's opening track, American Requiem, to analyze how government structures intersect with cultural narratives. The course challenges students to look beyond the music and examine systemic exclusion in the United States, bridging cultural critique with flaws in societal safety net programs. By understanding the human element of policy implementation, students learn to address societal inequities with historical context and human-centered design, preparing them to evaluate real-world government programs as future leaders. For more news impacting the Black community, listen to the Black Information Network on the iHeartRadio app or log on to BINnews.com. 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I'm Kevin Brown on your home for Black News First, the Black Information Network.
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9: I'm Bill Black with another Bet You Didn't Know music fact. Okay, today I'm going to drop facts on you, but I'm not going to use any names because I don't need to use

album, he was accepting submissions of songs. Enter Brother Number Two. Brother Number Two submits a song for Brother Number One's album, but Brother Number One says, uh-uh, that's trash. So Brother

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1: I'm Vanessa Tyler on New York's BIN 1600, your home for Black News First. This hot weather needed relief, and now two people in our area are missing in water in two separate incidents. The first in Far Rockaway. A 17-year-old entered the water around Beach 73rd and Shorefront Parkway. The 911 call came in. Emergency responders, FDNY rescue swimmers, drones, marine units, and even a group of beachgoers forming a human chain, all looking for the teen that went in with friends and has not come back out. And the second, a 20-year-old man in New Jersey last seen falling off his boogie board off of Cape May in Ocean County. The Coast Guard says he and someone else went boogie boarding about 200 yards offshore when they both wiped out. Police and fire rescued the second person. The Coast Guard called in to find the 20-year-old, who also remains missing. A freak accident. A woman falls to her death when she steps unknowingly in an open manhole. There was no cover on the Manhattan manhole at 52nd and 5th. It was dislodged and pushed to the side minutes before by a big multi-axle truck driving over it. When 56-year-old mother and grandmother Donica Gose fell in, the white woman from Westchester County had parked her car, took a few steps, and plunged about 10 feet down. Con Ed, after reviewing video, says what happened is rare and offers condolences to the family.
2: It's pure stupidity. You're walking and you're paying attention to people around you. You're not necessarily looking down at the ground.
1: What a relief for 300,000 LIRR riders who were so stressed out over how they would get to work.
3: Yeah, absolutely. That's work. That's the only way I can get money.
1: With the strike over, they are back on their trains going in and coming out of Long Island because commuting without the train was a nightmare.
4: Horrible. 3 hours to get into Brooklyn, 3 hours to get home. So happy this crap is over.
1: The deal agreed to 3% raises each of the 3 years of the contract and 3.8% in the fourth year. Officials say they were able to meet the union's demands while fitting into the MTA's budget. Now you can have a movie, popcorn, and a drink. A bill is advancing through the New Jersey Assembly that would allow New Jersey theaters to sell liquor before, during, and after a movie. And this would not count against the municipality's liquor license limit for bars and restaurants. For more on these stories and international, national, state, and local news impacting the Black community, listen to the Black Information Network on the iHeartRadio app or log on to BINnews.com. 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I'm Vanessa Tyler on New York's BIN 1600, your home.

0: As part of the plea deal, federal prosecutors dismissed five other federal child sex abuse material charges that were pending against him in the case. I'm Morgan Wood on the Black Information Network.
1: Now to Tiffany Hinyard. The Black former mayor of Dalton, Illinois, is running for the District 5 seat on the Fulton County Board of Commissioners in Metro Atlanta. Despite past scrutiny related to her time in office in Illinois, where federal investigators looked into her spending of taxpayer money, Hinyard has not been charged. She is running as the only Republican candidate in an area that typically favors Democrats, with her campaign focusing on improving conditions in the Fulton County Jail and expanding health care access. Hinyard emphasizes that voters should judge her based on her current intentions and commitment to the community.
2: In Memphis, Tennessee, a lawsuit has been filed between Shelby County Mayor Lee Harris and Shelby County Sheriff Floyd Bonner. Both the mayor and sheriff are Black. Following the filing, a settlement was reached, but the mayor's administration advised commissioners to not approve paying it.
3: And the reason that we're not approving this is because it will have a significant impact on our fund balance.
2: Audrey Tipton is with the Shelby County's finance department. She also said an audit revealed a fund balance of $79 million. Tipton said that's well below the policy limit for all our fund balances. In 2025, Sheriff Bonner sued Mayor Harris for the $67 million he said his office was shortchanged in the county's final budget. And finally, the 4th Annual Black Women in Food Summit in Washington, D.C. concluded with the announcement of the 2026 pitch competition winners. The theme, Ascend, Together in Purpose in the Face of Change. Advia Bristol, founder of Yes Mott Backyard Farm, was recognized for her regenerative farm and small batch pepper sauces. Taylor Davis, founder of Trudy, won for her AI-powered social commerce platform. I'm Mike Moore, along with Nicole Deal, on your home for 24/7 News, the Black Information Network.
4: Bringing you the celebrations
5: birthed out of the civil rights movement. The Atlanta Voice newspaper is celebrating its 60th anniversary.
6: And the breakdowns.
7: Roots, hailed for its depiction of American history. The book by Alex Haley is being banned in Knoxville school libraries.
8: The

0: to what Uber did earlier this year, Airbnb is expanding. The company is moving well beyond home rentals and stepping directly into the broader travel market. The company just announced it is adding hotels, car rentals, and even experiences like tours and activities to its platform. Executives say the goal is to turn Airbnb into a full-service travel hub where users can plan an entire trip without bouncing between apps. The move comes as travelers are looking for more flexibility and as competition heats up with giants like Booking.com and Expedia, which already bundle flights, hotels, and cars. Airbnb says it is partnering with established hotel brands and rental companies rather than trying to build those services itself. Analysts say this could open new revenue streams and help Airbnb smooth out seasonal fluctuations in the demand for home rentals, but it also puts the company in direct competition with some of the biggest players in travel. Money News at 24 and 54 minutes past each hour. I'm Nicole Deal on your home for Black News First, the Black Information Network.
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0: We begin in Texas, where a white attorney gets a public day of reckoning for allegedly calling a black woman the N-word. Two black community activists in the Houston area, Quanell X and Dr. Candace Matthews, recently confronted Michael Phillips at the Brazoria County Courthouse.
4: You call a black woman N-word, call me that.
5: No, call me that.
4: I dare you to do it, and I swear for God, I'll make you taste the ancestors.
5: Me too.
4: You a coward. Call that black woman the N-word. You a real coward.
5: Why would you do that?
4: We'll catch you inside.
5: Now, go ahead.
4: Go right ahead.
0: Phillips allegedly used the N-word multiple times during a child custody hearing where the judge finally held him in contempt.
3: Charles Booker is the winner of the Democratic Senate primary in Kentucky, becoming the party's nominee. Here's what he told NBC News before the election.
6: People are hurting. Democrats, Republicans, independents, we're all getting screwed. And we're looking for leaders who see us, who care about our humanity, and have a vision to deliver for us. I've shown that over the years.
3: Sets up a high-stake matchup as Democrats try

0: to gain ground in a traditionally Republican state. With a deadly Ebola outbreak in Uganda and the Democratic Republic of Congo, there are concerns over Congo's soccer team entering the U.S. for the FIFA World Cup. However, the U.S. is making a special exception to health regulations so that the team can compete. This in spite of the World Health Organization declaring the Ebola outbreak is a public health emergency of international concern. Right now, non-Americans who have been in the DRC, Uganda, or South Sudan in the past 21 days are barred from entry because of the Ebola outbreak.
1: And finally, to Dallas, Texas, where Justin Preston, a black student at City Lab High School, is showing how autism can be a strength, not a setback. Preston is a senior who has been named valedictorian.
2: I have autism. People typically see that as like, oh, that's a bad thing. But I see it as a superpower, something that's really good for you, because it makes me feel unique in a sense.
1: According to NBC 5 News, he is believed to be the school's first openly autistic valedictorian. I'm Nicole Deal, along with Mike Moore, on your home for Black News First, the Black Information Network. Your Healthy Minute is next.
3: A new study suggests that eating grapes daily may help support the skin's natural defense against environmental damage. Researchers at Western New England University found that people who ate 3 servings of grapes a day for 2 weeks showed biological changes linked to stronger skin protection. The study points to increased keratinization and cornification, which help form the skin's outer barrier. Researchers say this may improve resistance to UV exposure and oxidative stress, both tied to skin aging and damage. While Black communities often hear the myth that Black skin can't be damaged by the sun, dermatologists confirm that UV rays still affect all skin tones. In fact, skin cancer in Black patients is often diagnosed later, which can lead to more serious outcomes. Experts say grapes may help support skin health, but they're not a replacement for sunscreen or proper skin care. That's your Healthy Minutes. I'm Morgan Wood on the Black Information Network.

0: Marine scientists discovered the remains of the Clotilda at the bottom of Alabama's Mobile River. The Clotilda is believed to be the last known intact U.S. slave ship. In 1860, the Clotilda smuggled 110 Africans to Alabama, decades after the importation of slaves was outlawed in the United States. To hide the crime, the ship's captain, William Foster, burned and sunk the ship. Surviving ancestors of that final harrowing journey went on to establish Africatown, which still exists today. In her best-selling book, Barracoon, released in 2018, Zora Neale Hurston tells the story of Cudjoe Lewis, the last enslaved African on the Clotilda. The book details Lewis's experiences aboard the slave ship and his role in founding Africatown. Lewis died in 1935 at the age of 94. Africatown and the Clotilda are an intricate part of the national conversation about reparations, highlighting the lasting legacy of this dark chapter in American history. I'm Andrea Coleman on the Black Information Network.
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3: I'm Amber Payton with BIN News Now. Former Atlanta Mayor Keisha Lance Bottoms, who is black, is hoping to become the first black woman elected U.S. governor. She addressed supporters after winning Georgia's Democratic primary Tuesday night.
4: I'll be a governor who will always fight for you.
3: The Republican nominee will be decided in a June 16th runoff. California voters will see a Barack Obama on the governor's ballot this year, but it's not the 44th president. Democrat Barack D. Obama Shaw changed his name to honor the former president. He is one of 61 candidates running for governor, including candidates with unusual names and day jobs, ranging from hotel housekeeper to nurse and musician. And leaders of Wilmington, Delaware's historic Mother African Union Church are vowing to rebuild after the landmark burned on Sunday. The church was founded in 1813 and has ties to the Underground Railroad and Civil Rights era. Get BIN News Now on demand 24/7 on the iHeartRadio app.
5: I'm Vanessa Tyler on the Black Information Network, your home for black news first. It happened too fast. Now this cop faces manslaughter. Hey. Multiple shots fired last February from the pistol of now former Hartford, Connecticut cop Joseph Magnano, just 34 seconds after the rookie cop arrived, shooting dead black man Stephen Stevie Jones, who was holding a large knife in a mental crisis. An inspector general report just released says the shooting was unjustified and there was no de-escalation. There were other officers already there trying to talk Jones down when Magnano pulled up and fired. Now the 24-year-old young white cop faces manslaughter charges and possible 20 years in prison.
6: Justice for Stevie Jones.
7: Justice for Stevie Jones.
6: Justice for Stevie Jones.
7: Justice for Stevie Jones.
5: Meanwhile, Stevie Jones's loved ones, who hired famed civil rights attorney Ben Crump, are keeping hope.
8: I have faith in God that there will be accountability and justice for Stevie Jones.
5: Reaction pouring in to the stunning U.S. indictment of former Cuban President Raul Castro.
9: This should be the beginning of the downfall. This should be the beginning of a liberation of Cuba.
5: Cuban exiles in Miami celebrating the move. Raul, who is 94, yet still holds influence, is facing criminal conspiracy charges in connection to a 1996 incident where Cuban fighter jets shut down two planes operated by Miami-based Cuban exiles, killing four. The island is home to many black Cubans who support the Castro regime, especially the late leader Fidel Castro. President Trump says Cuba is a dying nation with no money and no oil. That so-called slush fund President Trump is praising for people he says were targeted by the government under the Biden administration is facing a lawsuit by those directly affected by the Capitol riot, the cops. Washington Metro Police Officer Daniel Hodges and former Capitol Police Officer Harry Dunn, who is black, came face to face with the pro-Trump mob on January 6th. They were trying to stop the certification of the 2020 election inspired by Trump's lie that the election was stolen. Those involved were arrested, charged, some even served time. There is now a fund with nearly $1.8 billion in taxpayer money to make whole those who successfully claim they were the targets of the government. The officers say they will block the creation of the fund and any money to reward right-wing militia groups. And one of the richest men in the world has an idea for those who make a year likely what he makes less than an hour. Amazon's Jeff Bezos, appearing on CNBC, says those making under about $50,000 a year should not pay any federal taxes at all. He says taxes are a burden on the poor working class. Critics say the problem is the uber-rich don't pay their fair share. I'm Vanessa Tyler on the Black Information Network, your home for Black News First.
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5: I'm Vanessa Tyler on New York's BIN 1600, your home for Black News First. This hot weather needed relief, and now two people in our area are missing in water in two separate incidents. The first, in Far Rockaway, a 17-year-old entered the water around Beach 73rd and Shorefront Parkway. The 911 call came in. Emergency responders, FDNY rescue swimmers, drones, marine units, and even a group of beachgoers forming a human chain, all looking for the teen that went in with friends and has not come back out. And the second, a 20-year-old man in New Jersey last seen falling off his boogie board off of Cape May in Ocean County. The Coast Guard says he and someone else went boogie boarding about 200 yards offshore when they both wiped out. Police and fire rescued the second person. The Coast Guard called in to find the 20-year-old, who also remains missing. A freak accident. A woman falls to her death when she steps unknowingly in an open manhole. There was no cover on the Manhattan manhole at 52nd and 5th. It was dislodged and pushed to the side minutes before by a big multi-axle truck driving over it. When 56-year-old mother and grandmother Donica Gose fell in, the white woman from Westchester County had parked her car, took a few steps, and plunged about 10 feet down. Con Ed, after reviewing video, says what happened is rare and offers condolences to the family.
13: It's pure stupidity. You're walking and you're paying attention to people around you. You're not necessarily looking down at the ground.
5: What a relief for 300,000 LIRR riders who were so stressed out over how they would get to work.
14: Yeah, absolutely. Because that's work. That's the only way I can get money.
5: With the strike over, they are back on their trains going in and coming out of Long Island because commuting without the train was a nightmare.
15: Horrible. 3 hours to get into Brooklyn, 3 hours to get home. So happy this crap is over.
5: The deal agreed to 3% raises each of the 3 years of the contract and 3.8% in the fourth year. Officials say they were able to meet the union's demands while fitting into the MTA's budget. Now you can have a movie, popcorn, and a drink. A bill is advancing through the New Jersey Assembly that would allow New Jersey theaters to sell liquor before, during, and after a movie. And this would not count against the municipality's liquor license limit for bars and restaurants. For more on these stories and international, national, state, and local news impacting the Black community, listen to the Black Information Network on the iHeart Radio app or log on to BINnews.com. 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And follow me at VanessaTyler1 on Instagram. I'm Vanessa Tyler on New York's BIN 1600, your home for Black News First.
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18: What if I had known at the beginning of Phish what I know now? 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
19: That's a conversation I had with Trey Anastasio, lead singer and guitarist of Phish, for a piece I wrote back in 2002. I first saw Phish at a tiny club in the late 80s. Now, decades later, the band is still touring, still making a cultural impact, and I'm still covering them. I'm Dean Budnick, and this is Long May They Run, Season 1, Phish.
20: I saw them in the late 80s, and the people are going like crazy. I mean, they're dancing like a storm. 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I seen it, and that's the future.
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24: Under 300 votes decided the Democratic runoff in the Louisiana Senate primary. There is the possibility of a recount.
2: If it's important to the Black community,
25: the Supreme Court vacated a win in a case in Mississippi where we represented the state NAACP that led to the creation of three new majority Black voting districts.
1: It's on the Black Information Network.
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0: time a black woman is poised to make history in Georgia in the race for governor. But first, here's BIN News Now. Former Atlanta Mayor Keisha Lance Bottoms is positioned to become the first black woman governor of a U.S. state. Bottoms won the Democratic nomination yesterday by a wide margin, getting more than 56% of the vote compared to 19% by State Representative Jason Estevez, the race's second-place finisher. BIN's Atlanta-based anchor Alexandra Iacomone joins us now with more.
1: Hi, Andrea. How are you?
2: Good. Well, it sounds like Mayor Bottoms had quite a night.
1: She definitely did. I mean, we saw that last night after the election nomination came out that she did win for the Democratic Party. I mean, you mentioned it. It was a crowded field, 7 total Democrats, and she was able to come out victorious without a runoff election, which says a lot. She had a significant lead throughout the campaign. We did see it with, you know, polls and surveys, and it showed again on election day that she did, you know, have that lead, and it really garnered that ability to be able to secure the Democratic nomination for governor. And we know that race is coming up in November. She is the second black person and second black woman to get the Democratic nomination. We know Stacey Abrams did run a few times a few years back. People actually might not know Andrew Young did run for governor back in the 90s, but he did not secure the nomination. So she is technically the second black person to get the Democratic nomination. Now, during her party that she hosted yesterday, she kept on focusing on her plan, you know, after getting to this point. Through November, she really wants to focus on making sure people understand her perspective, and her focus is on the people.
2: So what are people in Atlanta and Georgia saying about her win?
1: It's actually very interesting because when Stacey Abrams ran and she got the Democratic nomination, everybody was united. They wanted Stacey Abrams to win the primary. They wanted Stacey Abrams to become Georgia's next governor. But because with this, it seems a little bit more divided than what we've seen in the past. Some support outright. They voted for Keisha Lance Bottoms. They want her to win, no questions asked. But there was a lot of support for Jason Estevez. There was a wide margin when it came to election results. And people were also saying, well, how? You know, we felt like there was enough noise, if you will, for Jason to be able to have a good fighting chance. Others, you know, are saying that they will vote blue no matter who it is. They just don't want to see another Republican governor.
0: Thank you, Alexandria. Well, Bottoms will learn if her opponent after a runoff election on June 16th between the two top vote-getting Republican candidates. This is BIN News This Hour. Be sure to follow us wherever you get your podcast. I'm Andrea Coleman on the Black Information Network, home of Black News First.
3: Here's what's trending this hour. President Trump says he's in no hurry when it comes to Iran. Trump spoke to reporters Wednesday morning and questioned if Iranian leaders have the good of the people, saying there's a lot of anger in Iran right now since people are living so poorly. The Senate is moving forward with a resolution that would limit President Trump's Iran war powers. And former Massachusetts Congressman Barney Frank has passed away. His sister confirmed he died in hospice care in Maine on Wednesday. I'm Amber Payton, and that's what's trending.
4: Sports on the Black Information Network. The sky is falling in Chicago as the W is losing one of its up-and-coming stars. Chicago Sky forward Rekia Jackson has a torn left ACL and will miss the remainder of the season. Jackson suffered the injury in a win against the Minnesota Lynx over the weekend. Deion Sanders has dealt with a host of health issues during his lengthy football career.
5: First of all, I trust God with all my might, all my soul, and everything I have.
4: And even more so in his post-NFL career.
5: Lord, just use me. If you could use anything, you could use me.
4: Blood clots, toes amputated. Sanders has battled issues for 2 years and undergone 16 different surgeries while missing several media events.
5: I'm not here to talk about my health. I'm here to talk about my team.
4: But Sanders says he's feeling better and is looking forward to returning to Colorado to resume his coaching career.
5: And I want to prepare these young men for life, not just football. I want them to be professional.
4: Get your sports at 14 and 44 past each and every hour. I'm Ray Harris on the Black Information Network.
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9: Lester Dillard on your home for 24/7 News, the Black Information Network. Here are your top stories. A former Connecticut cop charged in the fatal shooting of a man having a mental health crisis. New details are coming out about a black former Detroit police sergeant who's accused of several rapes. And in Washington, D.C., black Democratic Massachusetts Congresswoman Ayanna Pressley says the state of the black economy is suffering in the wake of pressures brought on by the conflict in Iraq, tariffs, and other policies under the Trump administration.
10: While the national unemployment rate is already 4.3%, for black workers, it is an even higher 7.3%. That is a crisis.
9: Pressley joined a news conference during the Color of Change second annual lobby day to demand action on the economic challenges facing black communities. Officials highlighted several pressing issues, including black unemployment, rising costs, and continued attacks on education that limit opportunity for black families and communities. There's a shakeup in the U.S. Senate after four Trump-supporting Republicans voted in favor of advancing a war powers resolution to end the Iran war unless President Donald Trump obtains Congress's authorization. Black Democratic New Jersey Senator Cory Booker took to social media saying, "It's one small step forward."
11: Now the bill comes out of committee and we have an up or down vote on the floor. War powers don't belong to the president. They belong to Congress, as the Constitution clearly states. And this president, who's been running a reckless, dangerous war, hurting America, making us less safe and not more, driving up people's expenses at home, wasting tens of billions of taxpayer money abroad, and for what? For a more extreme regime now?
9: In Long Beach, California, a black mom is speaking out after her 8-year-old son was killed in a roadway many neighbors criticize as dangerous. NBC Los Angeles reports Monique Boucher says a car hit Jeremiah Hicks on Paramount Boulevard when he ran after a ball in the street when he was playing with friends. Although authorities say speed, distracted driving, and impairment are not believed to be factors in the crash, Boucher questions that conclusion.
12: "This is crazy. They need a stoplight right here. Put a light. I don't care if they back to back. Put speed bumps right here. What is you flying down the street for? And both of these apartments is full of kids."
9: The station reports that it was in March 2024 when a 4-year-old girl was struck and killed in the same area. And the young boy's death comes amid a troubling rise in traffic fatalities across Long Beach. City data shows 53 people were killed in traffic crashes last year, the highest total in a decade. And finally, Shakira has accepted a viral dance troupe from Uganda called the Ghetto Kids to participate as dancers in her first ever World Cup final halftime show. Shakira expressed her desire for the performance to be unforgettable, and she invited fans to submit dance videos for the chance to join her on stage. The set list for the show is expected to include the official 2025 FIFA World Cup anthem, Die Die, which Shakira recorded with Nigerian artist Burna Boy. I'm Esther Dillard on your home for Black News First, the Black Information Network.
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3: Rapper Kodak Black is facing legal trouble once again. The Pompano Beach Police Department arrested the rapper on Thursday, marking his second arrest in just 8 days. These charges stem from a February 27th traffic stop in Pompano Beach, Florida, where authorities say Kodak fled from deputies. Kodak was also arrested earlier this month on May 6th in connection to an alleged MDMA trafficking case. He has pleaded not guilty and requested a jury trial. Elsewhere in entertainment news, ABC is greenlighting a Grey's Anatomy spinoff. The one-hour untitled series is slated to be an edgy drama about a team at a West Texas rural medical center, the last chance for care before miles of nowhere. Ellen Pompeo, who stars as Meredith Grey in the original series, will serve as an executive producer on the spinoff. Grey's creator Shonda Rhimes, who is Black, will serve as a co-creator on the new series. Details on a release date are currently unknown. With the latest in entertainment, I'm Morgan Wood on the Black Information Network, BINnews.com, your home for Black news first.
4: This is Esther Dillard with another spotlight on Black excellence. Tyler Perry is one of the most successful figures in the entertainment industry. Born in New Orleans, Louisiana in 1969, Emmett Perry Jr. endured a difficult childhood marked by poverty and abuse. After changing his name and moving to Atlanta in 1992, Tyler Perry began writing and producing stage plays that became highly successful.
5: All you gotta do is take an R&B song, put Jesus in it, and it's a gospel song.
4: What? It was also during that time that he created his signature character, the iconic Mabel Medea Simmons.
6: Yea, though she walked in the valley with the shadow of Little Red Riding Hood and the Three Bears.
4: With an estimated net worth of over $1 billion, Tyler Perry is also a generous philanthropist, having donated millions to such causes as education, civil rights, and disaster relief, and another shining example of Black excellence. I'm Esther Dillard on the Black Information Network.
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9: A McDonald's manager in Massachusetts is facing charges in connection with licking and spitting on a customer's French fries. The investigation began after a video of the incident was posted on Facebook and Snapchat. The police report notes that in April, Kylie Santos put the fries in her mouth before serving them to a customer. Both the customer and the restaurant owner told police they wanted to pursue criminal charges. Santos is charged with distributing food with a harmful substance and is scheduled for arraignment next month.
8: Leaders with a Wilmington, Delaware church that burned down last weekend are vowing to rebuild and restore the landmark building. Flames broke out at the Mother African Union Church after witnesses describe hearing a loud boom. A GoFundMe account has been started by the official church board, trustee board, and financial committee. They say their goal is to faithfully restore the historic pillar of faith and community service for future generations. The church was founded in 1813 and has ties to the Underground Railroad and the Civil Rights era. The cause of the fire is still under investigation.
9: Now to New Jersey, where some areas are under a heat advisory. Forecasters are predicting more hot weather with temperatures reaching in the 90s for the New York City area. Hoboken University Hospital faced issues with the cooling system. The hospital was without air conditioning Tuesday when temps reached into the 90s. Also, school districts in Union, Cranford, and Wayne released students early from school Tuesday because of the heat.
10: It was hot, just like really hot. Like, it was like humid in there, like some of the classes.
11: Yeah, some of the classes, we had to, you know, step out. You have to, you know, step out, you know, go in the hallway, get some cool, let me get some cool fresh air.
9: New York City has opened cooling centers.
8: And Keisha Lance Bottoms won the Democratic nomination in the Georgia primary for governor, and she's already focused on what she wants to do if elected in November. The former Atlanta mayor wants to make casino gambling part of her pitch to voters. Lance Bottoms says legal gambling could bring in around $300 million a year for education. Bottom said this would be a new way to create revenue without relying on taxes. The idea would still face hurdles and would likely need approval from Georgia voters.
9: I'm Misty Jordan, along with Esther Dillard, on your home for Black News First, the Black Information Network. Now, here's your Washington Roundup.
12: The Trump administration is planning to announce an indictment against former Cuban President Raul Castro. According to several reports, Cuba's 94-year-old former leader could face criminal charges in connection to a 1996 incident in which Cuban fighter jets shot down planes operated by a group of Cuban exiles, including three Americans. Now this, President Trump is requiring banks to closely examine the citizenship of its customers. The president signed an executive order that directs the Treasury Department to issue formal advisories to financial institutions outlining red flags to watch for. Those red flags include payroll tax evasion, the strategic use of unregistered money services, businesses, or third-party payment platforms, labor trafficking or forced labor, and the use of individual taxpayer identification numbers to obtain credit or open accounts. And that's your Washington Roundup. I'm Mike Moore on your home for 24/7 News, the Black Information Network.
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13: On August 7th, 1948, Alice Coachman made history as the first black woman to win an Olympic gold medal. Her victory in the high jump at the London Olympic Summer Games cemented her legacy as a trailblazer in sports and beyond. Coachman was born in Albany, Georgia in 1923 and grew up in the segregated South where opportunities for black athletes, particularly women, were scarce. Despite these challenges, her determination was undeniable. She trained barefoot on dirt roads with homemade equipment, proving that passion can overcome the biggest obstacles. At the 1948 Olympics, Coachman's high jump cleared the bar at 5'6" 1/8", and she became the first black woman to win a gold medal. Beyond the track, Coachman became a role model and advocate for young athletes, encouraging them to pursue their dreams regardless of any barriers along the way. As we celebrate all of our country's gold medal winners, let's also take a moment to remember Alice Coachman, the first black woman to win an Olympic gold medal. This is Bree Wood for the Black Information Network.
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14: If your teenager is struggling to find a summer job, they are definitely not alone. A new report says businesses are on track to hire the lowest number of teen workers since the government started tracking the data back in 1948. Experts say restaurants, amusement parks, summer camps, pools, and ice cream shops, the kind of places teenagers traditionally work, are hiring less as businesses deal with higher costs and economic uncertainty. And some of those entry-level jobs are already being replaced by technology and AI. Teens are now competing against older workers who are staying in the workforce longer because of rising living costs and retirement concerns. At the same time, many teenagers are focused more on internships, extracurricular activities, sports tutoring, or online content creation instead of traditional summer jobs. But for families hoping teens could help cover gas, clothes, school expenses, or save for college, experts say this job market is becoming much harder to break into. With Money News at 24 and 54 minutes past each hour, I'm Mimi Brown on your home for Black News First, the Black Information Network.
15: Amber Payton with BIN News Now. The NAACP is launching its Out of Bounds campaign, urging black athletes and supporters to boycott major college athletic programs in southern states over voting rights.
16: Featuring an unprecedented attack on black political representation.
15: Black House Minority Leader Hakeem Jeffries said the Congressional Black Caucus supports the boycott. The effort targets schools in states like Georgia, Alabama, Texas, and Florida after a Supreme Court ruling the group says weakens black voting representation. A Florida teacher has been removed from school after a classroom display showed a black baby doll hanging from a cord under a TV. A student at Barrington Middle School recorded the display Monday. And Kansas City Chiefs wide receiver Rashi Rice, who is black, is in custody in Texas for violating probation tied to a high-speed crash case. Court records say Rice tested positive for THC and was ordered to serve a 30-day jail sentence. Get BIN News Now on demand 24/7 on the iHeartRadio app.
17: I'm Vanessa Tyler on the Black Information Network, your home for Black News First. Black women will not be disrespected, and a white lawyer learned that loud and clear, say activists, when he repeatedly said the N-word in a Texas courtroom in a case where opposing counsel was a Black female lawyer. The white attorney, Michael Phillips, was confronted in the courthouse hallway.
18: I dare you to do it. I swear for God, I'll make you taste the ancestors.
19: Me too.
18: You a coward. Call that black woman the N-word. You a real coward. What?
17: That's Black activist Quinnell X with fellow activist Dr. Candace Matthews co-signing, both making clear what the white attorney did unnecessarily, using the N-word repeatedly in open court to intimidate, won't be tolerated.
18: I bet you won't say a word in my face.
17: Atlanta Black Star reports even the judge held the white lawyer in contempt. The black activists say days of disrespect are over in small, mostly black, Brazoria County.
18: And we're not going to tolerate anyone bullying black females, using the N-word, and think you can intimidate them and frighten them, and those sisters don't have backup. No, we will rise to the occasion and send that bigot a clear, crystal message. Hands off of black females. We're not going to tolerate that.
17: A BIN follow-up. White cop indicted. Now, former officer Daniel Wilson is accused of a rough and excessive arrest last year of a Texas college student who had been in a McDonald's bathroom the manager thought too long. The manager called Wichita Falls, Texas cops, thinking the black student, Victoria Lang, was homeless. Lang is also autistic, had accidentally got locked out of her dorm room, and was freshening up in the bathroom when cops came in. Asking for ID, officers Wilson and Douglas Gully dragged the 21-year-old by her ankles out the bathroom, hog-tied across the parking lot. You can see in the body cam the hand of the cop pressing down on her neck before she's tossed headfirst into the police car. A triple tragedy when three adult sisters all drowned, and word from England, their bodies have just been recovered. The beautiful siblings, who were just enjoying themselves at a popular tourist spot near the coastal city of Brighton, England, ages 36, 32, and 31. It's not clear how all three did not survive. Maybe they were trying to save each other. The pain too much to bear for their loved ones. In a tribute at their funerals, their father says he cannot describe the pain of losing three daughters in the prime of their lives. Art collectors, listen up. Your collection of black art may not be complete without an Ace Liam. Who is Ace Liam Nana Sam Ankara? Well, the creative black child holds the Guinness World Record for being the youngest artist ever. The sweet boy who lives in Ghana actually started painting at 6 months old. He is now an experienced artist at age three, and his abstracts are absolutely beautiful. I'm Vanessa Tyler on the Black Information Network, your home for Black News First.
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20: On December 9th, 1946, in Philadelphia, Howard Stanley Frankie Beverly was born. In 1970, he would form the group Raw Soul, which later was renamed Maze. Under the mentorship of Marvin Gaye, Frankie Beverly and Maze would go on to give us 9 gold albums. The Frankie Beverly and Maze live experience was more like a party than a concert. Dressed in his signature all white, crowds would stand at their feet and sing to the top of their lungs.
21: Ooh, and pain. I like sunshine and rain.
20: Sadly, on September 10th, 2024, Frankie Beverly left us with hits for lifetimes to come. I'm Bill Black for the Black Information Network.
22: I'm gonna make sure I'm right, girl, before I let go. Yeah.
17: I'm Vanessa Tyler on New York's BIN 1600, your home for Black News First. This hot weather needed relief, and now two people in our area are missing in water in two separate incidents. The first, in Far Rockaway, a 17-year-old entered the water around Beach 73rd and Shorefront Parkway. The 911 call came in. Emergency responders, FDNY rescue swimmers, drones, marine units, and even a group of beachgoers forming a human chain, all looking for the teen that went in with friends and has not come back out. And the second, a 20-year-old man in New Jersey last seen falling off his boogie board off of Cape May in Ocean County. The Coast Guard says he and someone else went boogie boarding about 200 yards offshore when they both wiped out. Police and fire rescued the second person. The Coast Guard called in to find the 20-year-old, who also remains missing. A freak accident. A woman falls to her death when she steps unknowingly in an open manhole. There was no cover on the Manhattan manhole at 52nd and 5th. It was dislodged and pushed to the side minutes before by a big multi-axle truck driving over it. When 56-year-old mother and grandmother Donica Gose fell in, the white woman from Westchester County had parked her car, took a few steps, and plunged about 10 feet down. Con Ed, after reviewing video, says what happened is rare and offers condolences to the family.
0: It's pure stupidity. You're walking and you're paying attention to people around you. You're not necessarily looking down at the ground.
17: What a relief for 300,000 LIRR riders who were so stressed out over how they would get to work.
1: Yeah, absolutely. Because that's work. That's the only way I can get money.
17: With the strike over, they are back on their trains going in and coming out of Long Island because commuting without the train was a nightmare.
19: Horrible. 3 hours to get into Brooklyn, 3 hours to get home. So happy this crap is over.
17: The deal agreed to 3% raises each of the 3 years of the contract and 3.8% in the fourth year. Officials say they were able to meet the union's demands while fitting into the MTA's budget. Now you can have a movie, popcorn, and a drink. A bill is advancing through the New Jersey Assembly that would allow New Jersey theaters to sell liquor before, during, and after a movie. And this would not count against the municipality's liquor license limit for bars and restaurants. For more on these stories and international, national, state, and local news impacting the Black community, listen to the Black Information Network on the iHeart Radio app or log on to BINnews.com. 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
14: 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I'm Andrea Coleman. Coming up.
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0: time a black woman is poised to make history in Georgia in the race for governor. But first, here's BIN News Now. Former Atlanta Mayor Keisha Lance Bottoms is positioned to become the first black woman governor of a U.S. state. Bottoms won the Democratic nomination yesterday by a wide margin, getting more than 56% of the vote compared to 19% by State Representative Jason Estevez, the race's second-place finisher. BIN's Atlanta-based anchor Alexandra Iacomone joins us now with more.
1: Hi, Andrea. How are you?
2: Good. Well, it sounds like Mayor Bottoms had quite a night.
1: She definitely did. I mean, we saw that last night after the election nomination came out that she did win for the Democratic Party. I mean, you mentioned it. It was a crowded field, seven total Democrats, and she was able to come out victorious without a runoff election, which says a lot. She had a significant lead throughout the campaign. We did see it with, you know, polls and surveys, and it showed again on election day that she did, you know, have that lead, and it really garnered that ability to be able to secure the Democratic nomination for governor. And we know that race is coming up in November. She is the second black person and second black woman to get the Democratic nomination. We know Stacey Abrams did run a few times a few years back. People actually might not know Andrew Young did run for governor back in the 90s, but he did not secure the nomination. So she is technically the second black person to get the Democratic nomination. Now, doing her party that she hosted yesterday, she kept on focusing on her plan. You know, after getting to this point through November, she really wants to focus on making sure people understand her perspective, and her focus is on the people.
2: So what are people in Atlanta and Georgia saying about her win?
1: It's actually very interesting because when Stacey Abrams ran and she got the Democratic nomination, everybody was united. They wanted Stacey Abrams to win the primary. They wanted Stacey Abrams to become Georgia's next governor. But because with this, it seems a little bit more divided than what we've seen in the past. Some support outright. They voted for Keisha Lance Bottoms. They want her to win. No questions asked. But there was a lot of support for Jason Estevez. There was a wide margin when it came to election results. And people were also saying, well, how? You know, we felt like there was enough noise, if you will, for Jason to be able to have a good fighting chance. Others, you know, are saying that they will vote blue no matter who it is. They just don't want to see another Republican governor.
0: Thank you, Alexandria. Well, Bottoms will learn if her opponent after a runoff election on June 16th between the two top vote-getting Republican candidates. This is BIN News This Hour. Be sure to follow us wherever you get your podcast. I'm Andrea Coleman on the Black Information Network, home of Black News First.
3: Here's what's trending this hour. The indictment of former Cuban President Raul Castro is being called a very big moment by President Trump. A group of Americans exposed to Ebola in Congo are being monitored in Europe. The World Health Organization says there have been more than 600 suspected cases and 130 deaths in the Ebola outbreak in Central Africa. And the NAACP is urging black athletes and supporters to boycott major college athletic programs in southern states over voting rights. I'm Amber Payton, and that's what's trending.
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0: teammates, and coaches. Davis had recently transferred to Sam Houston after previously playing at Virginia Union University and West Virginia. Coaches described him as hardworking, energetic, and someone who brought positivity both on the field and off. At this time, an official cause of death has not been publicly released. The university says plans are underway to honor William Davis during the upcoming football season. With the latest in HBCU news, I'm Morgan Wood on the Black Information Network, BINnews.com, your home for Black news first.
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3: Cell phones have been an integral part of connecting our modern world. But did you know a Black nuclear engineer pioneered the technology for them? Henry Thomas Sampson was born in 1934 in Jackson, Mississippi. He earned his bachelor's degree in chemical engineering from Purdue University in 1956, followed by his master's degree from UCLA in 1961 and his PhD shortly after. In 1971, Henry Sampson created the Gamma Electric Cell. It's a device which produced long-lasting power to satellites. Sampson's innovation caught the attention of the Motorola Company, which then placed his patented technology into their telephones. This eventually led to the very first telephone calls being made using cell phones. Henry Sampson passed on June 4th, 2015. His genius and Black excellence helped create the globally connected world we share today. This is Tammy Eswick for the Black Information Network.
4: 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I'm Mike Strautmanis, and my history lives here.
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7: Esther Dillard on your home for 24/7 news, the Black Information Network. Here are your top stories. A white Texas attorney is confronted by activists for calling a Black woman the N-word, and he got an earful. Black Detroit Mayor Mary Sheffield speaks out about plans after another violent teen takeover downtown. And the Black family of the Muslim security guard, Amin Abdullah, killed in a mass shooting at a San Diego mosque this week, speaks out. Hawa Abdullah told a crowd of media that her father was a role model who treated everyone, regardless of their faith, with respect and as human beings.
8: He stood against any form of hate. He took his job seriously to protect everyone here. He would want our community to stand together as one. That's exactly what he would want. And I hope this moment we can all come together and to be kind to one another and to remember who he truly was. Regardless if you were a Muslim, okay, if you were Christian, if you were Jewish, if you had no faith, he didn't care. He would treat you human to human.
7: CNN reports police say two gunmen killed three people Monday while sharing a live video of the shooting. Officials say the gunman also shared a written document citing racist, Islamophobic, and anti-Semitic ideology. In Miami, police have arrested a

0: not allowing her to call.
1: Officials say that because the victim is an inmate, she could not give consent to Delgado, who was her direct care worker. In Washington, Black Democratic leader Hakeem Jeffries says the Congressional Black Caucus is standing with the NAACP and their call for athletes to boycott institutions that belong to states that support redistricting efforts.
2: And we believe that the silence of these institutions is complicity.
3: That's right.
2: And we will not stand for it.
1: Earlier this week, NAACP officials launched what they call the Out of Bounds campaign. It's calling on Black athletes, families, fans, alumni, and consumers to withhold athletic and financial support from public universities in states that have moved to limit, weaken, or erase Black voting representation. And finally, before the cookouts and the sales, Louisiana veterans want Americans to pause. KTVE reports that as Memorial Day approaches, veterans across the state are calling on the public to remember what the holiday is really about. Black Army vet Tommy Elmore told the station he hopes many not only remember those who gave their lives in service, but also the families they left behind. I'm Esther Dillard on your home for Black News First, the Black Information Network.
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8: 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We must see record turnout in our primary elections and in the fall.
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9: If you notice it costing more to fill up lately, you're not imagining it. Gas prices have been climbing steadily since the war with Iran began earlier this year. And now drivers across the country are starting to feel it in their everyday budgets. The national average for a gallon of gas is now around $4.50, up from $1.50 since the conflict started, according to AAA. For some drivers, that's adding nearly $100 extra a month just to get around. And it's not just at the pump. Stores say customers are also changing how they spend inside convenience stores, buying cheaper snacks, store brands, and cutting back where they can as household budgets tighten. Industry analysts say travel demand heading into Memorial Day weekend could keep prices elevated through the summer. The Energy Information Administration says gas prices are expected to stay higher than normal for the rest of the year, meaning families may continue feeling the squeeze well beyond the holiday weekend. With Money News at 24 and 54 minutes past each hour, I'm Mimi Brown on your home for Black News First, the Black Information Network.
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10: Two people are facing charges for an alleged contraband smuggling scheme at a jail in St. Augustine, Florida. The sheriff's office says Black inmate Devin Delaney had his girlfriend drop nicotine vapes and pouches on the property. Investigators say Jacqueline Motter was caught on surveillance video trespassing at the St. Johns County Jail to hide the items. Deputies later found Delaney with the nicotine products. Sheriff Robert Harwick said they take this issue very seriously.
11: Anyone bringing illegal items onto restricted law enforcement property will be held accountable to the fullest extent of the law.
10: Police say they're both 20 years old and under the legal age to possess nicotine products in Florida. They're both facing multiple charges.
1: Attorneys from Flood Law Firm are investigating the deaths of two inmates at the Huron Valley Correctional Facility in Michigan. Attorney Timothy Holland of Fall Law is representing the family of 28-year-old Kyra Howard. They say they've received concerning tips from other inmates about the hours and days before the Black inmate died. Days later, 57-year-old inmate Rebecca Fackler died at the prison. Flood Law Firm attorneys say correction staff refused to allow Fackler to get medical care after she asked for it.
10: A teen is suing Live Nation Entertainment over a claim she was sexually assaulted while intoxicated at a concert just outside of Chicago last year. A lawyer for the teen says a man led her to a restricted area at the concert venue before assaulting her. The 16-year-old filed a lawsuit accusing the entertainment company of negligence. The suit claims a man assaulted the teen at a Wiz Khalifa and Sean Paul concert at the Credit Union One Amphitheater. The lawsuit argues the amphitheater failed to provide adequate security and protect the teen from predatory behavior. The suspected

0: attacker has been charged.
1: And Terminal E at Houston George Bush Intercontinental Airport has a new name. The name has been changed to honor late Congresswoman Sheila Jackson Lee. The tribute recognizes Jackson Lee's decades of public service and her connection to Houston's 18th congressional district, which includes the airport. The black congresswoman represented the district for more than three decades. She lost her battle to pancreatic cancer in 2024. Jackson Lee is said to have helped bring more than $125 million in federal funding to the airport system over her career.
0: I'm Misty Jordan, along with Esther Dillard, on your home for Black News First, the Black Information Network. 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
2: A new study suggests that eating grapes daily may help support the skin's natural defense against environmental damage. Researchers at Western New England University found that people who ate three servings of grapes a day for 2 weeks showed biological changes linked to stronger skin protection. The study points to increased keratinization and cornification, which help form the skin's outer barrier. Researchers say this may improve resistance to UV exposure and oxidative stress, both tied to skin aging and damage. While black communities often hear the myth that black skin can't be damaged by the sun, dermatologists confirm that UV rays still affect all skin tones. In fact, skin cancer in black patients is often diagnosed later, which can lead to more serious outcomes. Experts say grapes may help support skin health, but they're not a replacement for sunscreen or proper skincare. That's your Healthy Minutes. I'm Morgan Wood on the Black Information Network.

0: People will come, Ray. People will most definitely come.
1: Born in Mississippi in 1931, James Earl Jones would become a powerful symbol of resilience and excellence. From the Great White Hope to voicing Darth Vader.
2: No, I am the father.
1: Jones' resonant voice and commanding presence helped him become one of the most distinguished actors of his generation. Crediting poetry and acting for helping him overcome a childhood stutter, his Broadway debut would come in 1957. Winning his first Tony Award in 1968, he would go on to join a select group of entertainers by also winning a Grammy, Emmy, and Oscar, or EGOT. His impact so powerful, the Court Theater on Broadway was renamed after him in 2022. Breaking barriers in Hollywood and theater at a time when opportunities for black actors were limited.
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6: I'm Amber Payton with BIN News Now. Former Atlanta Mayor Keisha Lance Bottoms, who is black, is hoping to become the first black woman elected U.S. governor. She addressed supporters after winning Georgia's Democratic primary Tuesday night.
7: I'll be a governor who will always fight for you.
6: The Republican nominee will be decided in a June 16th runoff. California voters will see a Barack Obama on the governor's ballot this year, but it's not the 44th president. Democrat Barack D. Obama Shaw changed his name to honor the former president. He is one of 61 candidates running for governor, including candidates with unusual names and day jobs, ranging from hotel housekeeper to nurse and musician. And leaders of Wilmington, Delaware's historic Mother African Union Church are vowing to rebuild after the landmark burned on Sunday. The church was founded in 1813 and has ties to the Underground Railroad and Civil Rights era. Get BIN News Now on demand 24/7 on the iHeartRadio app.
8: I'm Kevin Brown on your home for 24/7 News, the Black Information Network. A Florida middle school teacher has been fired after a viral video surfaced that appeared to show the teacher hanging a black baby doll from a classroom monitor using a cord. Hillsborough County School spokesperson Tanya Arza said in a statement, "We want to reiterate we do not tolerate conduct of this nature. We took immediate action and responded swiftly to ensure the situation was handled." K5 News is reporting black parent Nina Williams, whose 14-year-old son recorded the video, said she was shocked and emotionally shaken.
9: "That's something I didn't expect my children in 2026 to ever have to deal with, seeing a lynching, whether it was real or fake."
8: Williams indicated that legal action is being considered against the district and worries that the memory will stay with her son and other students for years. "This is something," she said, "they'll never forget." In an effort to bring down crime, the Bronx has officially been broken into two police patrol boroughs in New York City. The restructuring to Bronx North and Bronx South also includes more specialized police units and an additional 200 officers.
10: "This is about equity and the residents of the Bronx receiving the same quality police service that every New Yorker deserves."
8: Police Commissioner Jessica Tisch says the change is one of the most significant to policing in the Bronx in decades and will ensure Bronx residents receive the same level of resources and operational support that other boroughs have. Major crime in the Bronx is down year-to-date by 11%. Mayor Mondani says restructuring how the Bronx is policed will include more officers and specialized units.
11: "It is an investment that has been a long time coming in ensuring that the Bronx is treated the same as Queens and Manhattan and Brooklyn. Part of this is also geared with this summer in mind. We want to have more officers that are walking the beat."
8: The Michigan Chronicle is powered by Real Times Media and Wayne County Community College District have partnered to launch Chronicle Conversations, Detroit Voices in Action, a civic documentary and editorial series that aims to engage Detroit residents in discussions about the city's most pressing issues. The series will feature authentic dialogue with community members on topics that impact their lives and the future of Detroit. Unlike traditional media coverage, the series will focus on lived experiences and will culminate in a live town hall event to further the conversation. Wayne County Community College District students will be involved in the production process, gaining hands-on experience in media and community storytelling. The series will be distributed through various platforms. Authorities in Washington, D.C. are searching for a group of young boys who were involved in a chaotic brawl at a Chipotle restaurant. The incident, captured on video, showed the suspects fighting, throwing furniture, and causing chaos in the restaurant. The Metropolitan Police Department and FBI released photos of four suspects and are offering a reward for information leading to their arrest. The brawl, known as the teen takeover, has raised concerns about juvenile crime in the area, with officials threatening charges for parents who contribute to delinquency. Despite D.C.'s laws against wearing masks during crimes, some of the suspects were seen wearing masks during the incident. I'm Kevin Brown on your home for Black News First, the Black Information Network. Welcome to the journey around America, where we visit iconic locations connected to Black history. Today, we head to Harlem, New York, where the legendary Apollo Theater stands as a symbol of African American culture. The Apollo Theater opened its doors in 1914 as a burlesque theater, but soon became the premier showplace for live musical entertainment. The theater became famous for Amateur Night, a weekly talent show that launched the careers of stars like Lauryn Hill and the Jackson 5.
12: Osiris, ending at the ISIS. If you talk to females,
8: audiences at the Apollo became known for cheering or booing performers on stage.
13: Y'all making people walk off stage tonight.
8: The slogan, "Be good or be gone," became the theater's motto. Over the years, the Apollo Theater hosted many memorable events in Black music history. The Apollo Theater, a place where dreams are born, legends are made, and history is written. For the Black Information Network, I'm Kevin Brown.
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6: I'm Vanessa Tyler on New York's BIN 1600, your home for Black News First. This hot weather needed relief, and now two people in our area are missing in water in two separate incidents. The first, in Far Rockaway, a 17-year-old entered the water around Beach 73rd and Shorefront Parkway. The 911 call came in. Emergency responders, FDNY rescue swimmers, drones, marine units, and even a group of beachgoers forming a human chain, all looking for the teen that went in with friends and has not come back out. And the second, a 20-year-old man in New Jersey last seen falling off his boogie board off of Cape May in Ocean County. The Coast Guard says he and someone else went boogie boarding about 200 yards offshore when they both wiped out. Police and fire rescued the second person. The Coast Guard called in to find the 20-year-old, who also remains missing. A freak accident. A woman falls to her death when she steps unknowingly in an open manhole. There was no cover on the Manhattan manhole at 52nd and 5th. It was dislodged and pushed to the side minutes before by a big multi-axle truck driving over it. When 56-year-old mother and grandmother Donica Gose fell in, the white woman from Westchester County had parked her car, took a few steps, and plunged about 10 feet down. Con Ed, after reviewing video, says what happened is rare and offers condolences to the family.
14: It's pure stupidity. You're walking and you're paying attention to people around you. You're not necessarily looking down at the ground.
6: What a relief for 300,000 LIRR riders who were so stressed out over how they would get to work.
15: Yeah, absolutely. That's work. That's the only way I can get money.
6: With the strike over, they are back on their trains going in and coming out of Long Island because commuting without the train was a nightmare.
16: Horrible. 3 hours to get into Brooklyn, 3 hours to get home. So happy this crap is over.
6: The deal agreed to 3% raises each of the 3 years of the contract and 3.8% in the fourth year. Officials say they were able to meet the union's demands while fitting into the MTA's budget. Now you can have a movie, popcorn, and a drink. A bill is advancing through the New Jersey Assembly that would allow New Jersey theaters to sell liquor before, during, and after a movie. And this would not count against the municipality's liquor license limit for bars and restaurants. For more on these stories and international, national, state, and local news impacting the Black community, listen to the Black Information Network on the iHeart Radio app or log on to BINnews.com.
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19: On June 6, 1984, a well-known Beverly Hills con artist named Ron Levin vanishes without a trace. 8 weeks later, a wealthy Iranian exile is kidnapped out of his home and is never heard from again. At first, the two disappearances seem unrelated, but soon suspicion falls on a group of young men united by greed and privilege. They are the golden sons of LA's wealthiest families. They drive matching BMWs, wear tailored Armani suits, lunch at Spago's, and run up tabs at LA's hippest hotspots. They call themselves the Billionaire Boys Club. They are united by a common goal. They want all the riches and status they were promised since birth, and they'll stop at nothing to get it. Their leader is Joe Hunt. He's 23 years old, charming and charismatic, and a master of mind games. But Joe's real talent lies in fleecing millions of dollars from wealthy investors in a high-stakes Ponzi scheme. It's a scheme that will slowly implode and put its members on a path to revenge, kidnapping, and murder. I'm Tracy Patton. Join me and my co-host Timothy Oliphant as we dive into Hollywood in the 1980s, when capitalism is king and greed is good. How did Joe Hunt manage to con millions from investors? Why did a group of privileged young men who had it all follow him down a road of destruction? This is the true story of the Billionaire Boys Club.
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20: 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Simpson murder case, has died.
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20: 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Coming up,
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0: A black woman is poised to make history in Georgia in the race for governor. But first, here's BIN News Now. Former Atlanta Mayor Keisha Lance Bottoms is positioned to become the first black woman governor of a U.S. state. Bottoms won the Democratic nomination yesterday by a wide margin, getting more than 56% of the vote compared to 19% by State Representative Jason Estevez, the race's second-place finisher. BIN's Atlanta-based anchor Alexandra Iacomone joins us now with more.
1: Hi, Andrea. How are you?
2: Good. Well, it sounds like Mayor Bottoms had quite a night.
1: She definitely did. I mean, we saw that last night after the election nomination came out that she did win for the Democratic Party. I mean, you mentioned it. It was a crowded field, seven total Democrats, and she was able to come out victorious without a runoff election, which says a lot. She had a significant lead throughout the campaign. We did see it with, you know, polls and surveys, and it showed again on election day that she did, you know, have that lead, and it really garnered that ability to be able to secure the Democratic nomination for governor. And we know that race is coming up in November. She is the second black person and second black woman to get the Democratic nomination. We know Stacey Abrams did run a few times a few years back. People actually might not know Andrew Young did run for governor back in the 90s, but he did not secure the nomination. So she is technically the second black person to get the Democratic nomination. Now, doing her party that she hosted yesterday, she kept on focusing on her plan. You know, after getting to this point through November, she really wants to focus on making sure people understand her perspective, and her focus is on the people.
2: So what are people in Atlanta and Georgia saying about her win?
1: It's actually very interesting because when Stacey Abrams ran and she got the Democratic nomination, everybody was united. They wanted Stacey Abrams to win the primary. They wanted Stacey Abrams to become Georgia's next governor. But because with this, it seems a little bit more divided than what we've seen in the past. Some support outright. They voted for Keisha Lance Bottoms. They want her to win. No questions asked. But there was a lot of support for Jason Estevez. There was a wide margin when it came to election results. And people were also saying, well, how? You know, we felt like there was enough noise, if you will, for Jason to be able to have a good fighting chance. Others, you know, are saying that they will vote blue no matter who it is. They just don't want to see another Republican governor.
0: Thank you, Alexandria. Well, Bottoms will learn if her opponent after a runoff election on June 16th between the two top vote-getting Republican candidates. This is BIN News This Hour. Be sure to follow us wherever you get your podcast. I'm Andrea Coleman on the Black Information Network, home of Black News First.
3: Here's what's trending this hour. President Trump says he's in no hurry when it comes to Iran. Trump spoke to reporters Wednesday morning and questioned if Iranian leaders have the good of the people, saying there's a lot of anger in Iran right now since people are living so poorly. The Senate is moving forward with a resolution that would limit President Trump's Iran war powers. And former Massachusetts Congressman Barney Frank has passed away. His sister confirmed he died in hospice care in Maine on Wednesday. I'm Amber Payton, and that's what's trending.
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5: Slow.
6: The sky is falling in Chicago as the W is losing one of its up-and-coming stars. Chicago Sky forward Rekia Jackson has a torn left ACL and will miss the remainder of the season. Jackson suffered the injury in a win against the Minnesota Lynx over the weekend. Deion Sanders has dealt with a host of health issues during his lengthy football career.
7: First of all, I trust God with all my might, all my soul, and everything I have.
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7: Lord, just use me. If you could use anything, you could use me.
6: Blood clots, toes amputated. Sanders has battled issues for 2 years and undergone 16 different surgeries while missing several media events.
7: I'm not here to talk about my health. I'm here to talk about my team.
6: But Sanders says he's feeling better and is looking forward to returning to Colorado to resume his coaching career.
7: And I want to prepare these young men for life, not just football. I want them to be professional.
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5: We begin in Georgia. Voters there are sending a black woman into the midterm gubernatorial election following Tuesday's primary.
11: History could be made in the state of Georgia. Former Atlanta Mayor Keisha Lance Bottoms won the Georgia Democratic primary. A win in November would make her the first black female governor in the state. Bottoms is only the second black woman to be the state's Democratic nominee for governor. Stacey Abrams was defeated by Republican Brian Kemp in the previous two elections. Kemp is not running this year because of term limits. This year's Republican nominee will be decided in a June 16th runoff election. I'm Morgan Wood on the Black Information Network.
12: In Panama City, Florida, deputies say a black daycare worker has admitted she spazzed out, slamming a three-month-old into a crib.
13: Watching her demeanor in the interrogation, didn't look like there was really any remorse.
12: You just heard from Bay County Lieutenant Stephen Reinhart. Investigators say they have arrested and charged LaKayla Hamilton with aggravated child abuse. WBRC reports a medical exam on the child reveals several injuries.
13: There was two skull fractures, fracture on the leg, and suspected that there were fractured ribs.
12: Investigators say Hamilton told them she was frustrated and angry when she arrived at work and directed that rage toward the baby. In Tennessee, a black man is facing execution. Tony Carruthers was convicted in 1996 for a triple murder, but advocates argue his trial was unjust and lacked physical evidence.
14: The book of Proverbs commands us to speak up for those who cannot speak up for themselves. And to ensure justice for those who are being crushed. It's not a suggestion, but it's a command.
12: Despite pleas for DNA testing and clemency, Governor Bill Lee has decided not to intervene in the case. Carruthers' family and supporters continue to maintain his innocence and are preparing for his scheduled execution.
5: In Chicago, Illinois, a group of African-American legislators are calling on the Chicago Public Schools to be accountable after a controversial play at a Southside high school. Democratic State Senator Lakeisha Collins, who is the chair of the Illinois Black Caucus, is denouncing a Carver High School performance that depicted Latino students auctioning off black students as slaves.
15: CPS, when I heard their initial response to this, was unacceptable. CPS needs to hold them all accountable. I want to know who viewed it, and I think the public should know that.
5: She says she was horrified when she watched the video from a 2025 Black History Month assembly. Collins said the play minimizes the trauma that her ancestors endured and pits two minority communities against each other. And finally, communities in eastern North Carolina are gearing up to celebrate Juneteenth with festivals and family activities honoring African-American freedom and culture. The city of Washington will host a Juneteenth Freedom Festival on June 19th at BB Memorial Park, featuring live entertainment, food, vendors, and amusement rides. I'm Mike Moore, along with Nicole Deal on your home for 24/7 News, the Black Information Network.
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2: Saweetie is being hit with a $3 million lawsuit over alleged fraud after canceling her Japan shows that were scheduled for July 2025. TMZ reports promoter Mood Dream Production is accusing the rapper and her Icy Girl touring company of breach of contract after allegedly backing out of a string of performances despite accepting a $100,000 deposit. The company claims they also helped Saweetie and her team secure visas for the tour, only for her to allegedly perform at other venues for different promoters during the same dates she had already committed to. Mood Dream is now seeking punitive damages. Elsewhere in entertainment news, rapper Latto is seemingly confirming that she has given birth. In a post shared to Instagram, the rapper uploaded a video recapping her pregnancy journey while also hinting that 21 Savage is the father of her child. In the caption, Latto also announced that her upcoming album, Big Mama, is set to drop on May 29th. She says the project will be her final album before retirement. With the latest in entertainment news, I'm Morgan Wood on the Black Information Network, BINnews.com, your home for Black news first.
3: The United States Senate has had a total of 12 Black members, with the first being Hiram Rhodes Rebels, elected in 1870 during the Reconstruction era. Jim Crow and other disenfranchisement tactics led to a gap of nearly 90 years between the first and second U.S. Black senators. In 1992, Carol Moseley Braun became the first Black woman to serve in the U.S. Senate.
4: I don't know, maybe this is just my day to get to talk about race. Maybe I'm just lucky like that today.
3: Vice President Kamala Harris became the second Black female to serve as a U.S. senator in 2017. Barack Obama was the fifth Black senator and the first to be elected president of the United States.
5: Race is an issue that I believe this nation cannot afford to ignore right now.
3: While Georgia's Raphael Warnock is the latest Black member of the U.S. Senate after his 2021 election. Black U.S. senators have made contributions to the country and paved the way for future generations of Black leaders. And that's a fact. This is Mike Moore for the Black Information Network.
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2: We begin at Fort Wayne, Indiana, where a 75-year-old Black woman is dead after a fight at Tim Hortons Coffee and Bakery. Newly released video captures a confrontation between Anita Ann Grayson and at least three employees. The employees come from behind the counter, and there's a tussle on the floor. She lays there for a while, but eventually leaves. She was found dead nearby. Investigators say the video is now a key piece of evidence. Detectives are reviewing the timeline, interviewing witnesses, and waiting on autopsy results.
7: A Black man in Florida is scheduled to die by execution on May 21st for the stabbing and killing of a mother and her 4-year-old daughter back in 2000. The mom was also 6 weeks pregnant. Florida Governor Ron DeSantis has signed a death warrant for 47-year-old Richard Bright, who is Black, as the state continues to ramp up its use of capital punishment. Florida remains one of the top 5 states in the country for executions. The issue of voting rights is not just playing out in courts. The NAACP is launching a new campaign urging Black athletes to boycott major college athletic programs in southern states over voting rights. Black House Minority Leader Hakeem Jeffries and the Congressional Black Caucus supports the boycott.
8: This is an unprecedented moment featuring an unprecedented attack on Black political representation, and therefore it requires an unprecedented response.
7: The Out of Bounds campaign targets schools in states like Georgia, Alabama, Texas, and Florida.
2: And now to North Texas, where a judge has ordered Kansas City Chiefs wide receiver Rashee Rice to spend 30 days in jail after he reportedly violated the terms of his probation. The case stems from a Dallas high-speed crash in 2024. Rice was driving a luxury car at extreme speeds near 120 miles per hour. He reportedly caused a multi-vehicle accident and left the scene. He recently tested positive for THC, a violation of his parole, and that is what landed him in jail. I'm Nicole Deal, along with Mike Moore, on your home for Black News First, the Black Information Network. Your Washington Roundup is next. President Trump says he's in no hurry when it comes to Iran. Speaking to reporters, Trump questioned if Iranian leaders have the good of the people. He said there is a lot of anger in Iran right now because people are living so badly.
9: So we're going to give this one shot. I'm in no hurry. You never think, oh, the midterms, I'm in a hurry. I'm in no hurry. Ideally, I'd like to see a few people killed as opposed to a lot.
2: Trump's latest comments come as Iran's Revolutionary Guard is threatening to escalate the war beyond the Middle East if the U.S. and Israel decide to attack again. In a statement, the Guard said it would deliver crushing blows to places you cannot imagine. Elsewhere, President Trump is expected to attend the G7 summit in France next month. The international body consists of the U.S., U.K., Canada, France, Germany, Italy, and Japan. It marks Trump's first face-to-face meeting with many of the leaders since the war in Iran broke out. That's your Washington Roundup. I'm Morgan Wood on the Black Information Network.
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0: If home values in your real estate market have significantly dropped and you are still paying a mortgage, you could be upside down. That means your home could be worth less on the market if you were to sell it today than what you actually owe the bank. You may feel somewhat helpless in this situation, but a short sale may be an option. A short sale happens when the lender agrees to allow the homeowner to sell the home for less than the mortgage balance. This is mainly done to avoid the longer, more expensive process of foreclosure. It can still hit your credit, so be sure to discuss your extenuating circumstances with the lender. Before it gets to that point, you can also try negotiating with the lender. Some banks will consider loan modifications, temporary forbearance, or in rare cases, even a reduction in your principal balance. If selling is the only path, you can ask the lender to approve a short sale. To speed up the process, you will still need to work with a real estate agent who specializes in distressed properties. Money news at 24 and 54 minutes past each hour. I'm Nicole Deal on your home for Black News First, the Black Information Network.
1: Amber Payton with BIN News Now. The NAACP is launching its Out of Bounds campaign, urging Black athletes and supporters to boycott major college athletic programs in southern states over voting rights.
2: Featuring an unprecedented attack on Black political representation.
1: Black House Minority Leader Hakeem Jeffries said the Congressional Black Caucus supports the boycott. The effort targets schools in states like Georgia, Alabama, Texas, and Florida after a Supreme Court ruling the group says weakens Black voting representation. A Florida teacher has been removed from school after a classroom display showed a Black baby doll hanging from a cord under a TV. A student at Barrington Middle School recorded the display Monday. And Kansas City Chiefs wide receiver Rashee Rice, who is Black, is in custody in Texas for violating probation tied to a high-speed crash case. Court records say Rice tested positive for THC and was ordered to serve a 30-day jail sentence. Get BIN News Now on demand 24/7 on the iHeartRadio app.
3: I'm Kevin Brown on your home for 24/7 News, the Black Information Network. Short-term career and technical education programs are now eligible for federal Pell Grants. Hands-on skilled trades in construction, electrical work, plumbing, and manufacturing are now eligible. Education Secretary Linda McMahon says it's thanks to a new rule in the Workforce Pell Grant program.
4: So this is a new program from 8 to 15 weeks. You can go in and get certifications and go ahead and get into the workforce and get a job.
3: States will determine which high-demand fields will qualify for funding. Students can apply beginning July 1st. McMahon says this will provide an excellent opportunity for students to quickly enter the workforce.
4: It's going to be a cheaper way to get certifications. You can stack these credentials, you know, in electrical work, HVAC, carpentry, a lot of the skills and workforce that we need.
3: A group of Black legislators are calling on the Chicago Public Schools to be accountable for a controversial play at a Southside high school. Correspondent Perry Williams has more.
5: State Senator Lakeisha Collins, who is the chair of the Illinois Black Caucus, is denouncing a Carver High performance that depicted Latino students auctioning off Black students as slaves.
6: CPS, when I heard their initial response to this, was unacceptable. CPS needs to hold them all accountable. I want to know who viewed it, and I think the public should know that.
5: CPS issued a statement saying the school district does not support reenactments or simulations involving enslaved people. They added that they could not comment on personnel matters.
3: Black billionaire Byron Allen recently visited the offices of BuzzFeed and the Huffington Post to address employees and share his vision for the company following his recent acquisition. During the meeting, Allen emphasized the importance of editorial independence, truth-telling, and Black ownership in media. He encouraged journalists to report on issues they view as unjust and highlighted the role of truth in his career, citing advice from Coretta Scott King. Allen expressed his commitment to maintaining the existing culture at both outlets and discussed the economic opportunities he believes Black ownership could bring to BuzzFeed and Huffington Post. A new course at the Harvard Kennedy School is using Beyoncé's album Cowboy Carter to explore societal issues like race, class, and gender. The curriculum focuses on the album's opening track, American Requiem, to analyze how government structures intersect with cultural narratives. The course challenges students to look beyond the music and examine systemic exclusion in the United States, bridging cultural critique with flaws in societal safety net programs. By understanding the human element of policy implementation, students learn to address societal inequities with historical context and human-centered design, preparing them to evaluate real-world government programs as future leaders. For more news impacting the Black community, listen to the Black Information Network on the iHeartRadio app or log on to BINnews.com. 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I'm Kevin Brown on your home for Black News First, the Black Information Network.
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9: I'm Bill Black with another Bet You Didn't Know music fact. 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

album, he was accepting submissions of songs. Enter Brother Number Two. Brother Number Two submits a song for Brother Number One's album, but Brother Number One says, uh-uh, that's trash.

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1: I'm Vanessa Tyler on New York's BIN 1600, your home for Black News First. This hot weather needed relief, and now two people in our area are missing in water in two separate incidents. The first, in Far Rockaway, a 17-year-old entered the water around Beach 73rd and Shorefront Parkway. The 911 call came in. Emergency responders, FDNY rescue swimmers, drones, marine units, and even a group of beachgoers forming a human chain, all looking for the teen that went in with friends and has not come back out. And the second, a 20-year-old man in New Jersey last seen falling off his boogie board off of Cape May in Ocean County. The Coast Guard says he and someone else went boogie boarding about 200 yards offshore when they both wiped out. Police and fire rescued the second person. The Coast Guard called in to find the 20-year-old, who also remains missing. A freak accident. A woman falls to her death when she steps unknowingly in an open manhole. There was no cover on the Manhattan manhole at 52nd and 5th. It was dislodged and pushed to the side minutes before by a big multi-axle truck driving over it. When 56-year-old mother and grandmother Donica Gose fell in, the white woman from Westchester County had parked her car, took a few steps, and plunged about 10 feet down. Con Ed, after reviewing video, says what happened is rare and offers condolences to the family.
2: It's pure stupidity. You're walking and you're paying attention to people around you. You're not necessarily looking down at the ground.
1: What a relief for 300,000 LIRR riders who were so stressed out over how they would get to work.
3: Yeah, absolutely. Because that's work. That's the only way I can get money.
1: With the strike over, they are back on their trains going in and coming out of Long Island because commuting without the train was a nightmare.
4: Horrible. 3 hours to get into Brooklyn, 3 hours to get home. So happy this crap is over.
1: The deal agreed to 3% raises each of the 3 years of the contract and 3.8% in the fourth year. Officials say they were able to meet the union's demands while fitting into the MTA's budget. Now you can have a movie, popcorn, and a drink. A bill is advancing through the New Jersey Assembly that would allow New Jersey theaters to sell liquor before, during, and after a movie. And this would not count against the municipality's liquor license limit for bars and restaurants. For more on these stories and international, national, state, and local news impacting the Black community, listen to the Black Information Network on the iHeart Radio app or log on to BINnews.com. 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I'm Vanessa Tyler on New York's BIN 1600, your home for Black News First.
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7: Libertad! Para Berta por luchar!
8: Berta Cáceres was one of the most influential advocates for indigenous and women's rights in Honduras.
9: La discriminación y el racismo que se ha cometido contra el pueblo lenca, contra el copín.
8: And in 2013, when she began leading a protest campaign against a proposed hydroelectric dam, she became one of the most celebrated environmental activists anywhere. Honduras was known as the most dangerous place in the world for environmental activists. More than 100 had been reported killed in just the previous 5 years. She told friends about threatening phone calls she'd get. She said strange cars followed her on the road.
10: She knew that she was very much still being targeted and still at risk of being killed.
8: Berta was the most powerful activist in her country, but none of the accolades could protect her in the end.
11: A prominent Trump's environmental rights activist was shot dead in Honduras on Thursday, prompting protests in the capital.
8: My name is Monty Real, an investigative reporter for Bloomberg Green. 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Murder in a place where murderers thrive, where about 97% of all homicides are left unsolved and unpunished.
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18: BIN News This Hour, I'm Andrea Coleman. Coming up...
19: Hello, Georgia. My name is Keisha Lance Bottoms. And I am humbled to be your Democratic nominee for governor...
18: For a third time, a Black woman is poised to make history in Georgia in the race for governor. But first, here's BIN News Now. Former Atlanta Mayor Keisha Lance Bottoms is positioned to become the first Black woman governor of a U.S. state. Bottoms won the Democratic nomination yesterday by a wide margin, getting more than 56% of the vote compared to 19% by State Representative Jason Estevez, the race's second-place finisher. BIN's Atlanta-based anchor Alexandra Iacomone joins us now with more.
20: Hi, Andrea. How are you?
21: Good. Well, it sounds like Mayor Bottoms had quite a night.
20: She definitely did. I mean, we saw that last night after the election nomination came out that she did win for the Democratic Party. I mean, you mentioned it. It was a crowded field, seven total Democrats, and she was able to come out victorious without a runoff election, which says a lot. She had a significant lead throughout the campaign. We did see it with, you know, polls and surveys, and it showed again on election day that she did, you know, have that lead, and it really garnered that ability to be able to secure the Democratic nomination for governor. And we know that race is coming up in November. She is the second Black person and second Black woman to get the Democratic nomination. We know Stacey Abrams did run a few times a few years back. People actually might not know Andrew Young did run for governor back in the 90s, but he did not secure the nomination. So she is technically the second Black person to get the Democratic nomination. Now, doing her party that she hosted yesterday, she kept on focusing on her plan, you know, after getting to this point. Through November, she really wants to focus on making sure people understand her perspective, and her focus is on the people.
21: So what are people in Atlanta and Georgia saying about her win?
20: It's actually very interesting because when Stacey Abrams ran and she got the Democratic nomination, everybody was united. They wanted Stacey Abrams to win the primary. They wanted Stacey Abrams to become Georgia's next governor. But because with this, it seems a little bit more divided than what we've seen in the past. Some support outright. They voted for Keisha Lance Bottoms. They want her to win. No questions asked. But there was a lot of support for Jason Estevez. There was a wide margin when it came to election results. And people were also saying, well, how? You know, we felt like there was enough noise, if you will, for Jason to be able to have a good fighting chance. Others, you know, are saying that they will vote blue no matter who it is. They just don't want to see another Republican governor.
18: Thank you, Alexandria. Well, Bottoms will learn of her opponent after a runoff election on June 16th between the two top vote-getting Republican candidates. This is BIN News This Hour. Be sure to follow us wherever you get your podcast. I'm Andrea Coleman on the Black Information Network, home of Black News First.
22: Here's what's trending this hour. The indictment of former Cuban President Raul Castro is being called a very big moment by President Trump. A group of Americans exposed to Ebola in Congo are being monitored in Europe. The World Health Organization says there have been more than 600 suspected cases and 130 deaths in the Ebola outbreak in Central Africa. And the NAACP is urging Black athletes and supporters to boycott major college athletic programs in southern states over voting rights. I'm Amber Payton, and that's what's trending.
12: 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Here's Morgan Wood.

0: friends, teammates, and coaches. Davis had recently transferred to Sam Houston after previously playing at Virginia Union University and West Virginia. Coaches described him as hardworking, energetic, and someone who brought positivity both on the field and off. At this time, an official cause of death has not been publicly released. The university says plans are underway to honor William Davis during the upcoming football season. With the latest in HBCU news, I'm Morgan Wood on the Black Information Network, BINnews.com, your home for Black news first.
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0: The opinions, beliefs, and viewpoints expressed in this commentary are those of the author and do not necessarily represent those of BIN and its founding partners and employees. Now it's time to bring the funk with Roland S. Martin.
4: Republican Party's attack on Black political power should be the biggest thing to wake up Black America. And if this does not wake up Black America, I don't know what will. I'm telling you all, we should be seeing a massive Black voter turnout come November. What we are seeing right now with Donald Trump and Republicans in Washington, D.C., Republican state legislators all across the country, they have a complete anti-Black agenda. They are targeting everything Black. They do not want to see Black advancement. They are angry and upset with what has taken place since the Black Freedom Movement, also known as the Civil Rights Movement. When you look at what they want to do, you had a Alabama legislator literally say that Congress needs to repeal the 14th Amendment. Y'all understand that was one of the Reconstruction Amendments? That is the amendment that speaks to the Equal Protection Clause, that speaks to the right to vote. Listen, these people are not hiding what they want to do. This is absolutely the rise of the Confederacy. It is Jim Crow 2.0, and the response must be massive. That means Black baby boomers, Gen X, millennials, Gen Z, Gen Alpha must be registering right now in massive numbers. And when we turn out in every single election. I don't care if it's U.S. Senate, congressional, gubernatorial, state rep, state senate, county commissioner, DA, judges, water. I don't care what it is, water district, you name it. This is urgent. I'm Roland Martin on the Black Information Network.
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8: We begin in Chicago, Illinois, where six people are critically injured, including three children. The injuries happened during an extra alarm house fire on Chicago's south side. According to census.gov, 28% of the city's population identify as Black or African American.
9: The blaze started early this morning in the 6200 block of South Paulina Avenue. This neighbor gave her account.
10: I heard the fire trucks coming down the street, and my mama heard like knocking down like wood. We came around the corner and we seen that the neighbor's house was on fire.
9: Alderman Raymond Lopez said that brave firefighters worked to save as many people as possible. The cause of the fire is under investigation. I'm Perry Williams.
7: In Indianapolis, Indiana, we've learned a black former sergeant with the Indianapolis Metropolitan Police Department has been sentenced to nearly 10 years behind bars. This stems from federal charges of distributing child sex abuse material.
11: Fox 59 is reporting that court documents revealed Javed Richards received a 9-year sentence in federal prison, followed by 5 years of probation after he pleaded guilty to distribution of visual depictions of a minor engaged in sexually explicit conduct. As part of the plea deal, federal prosecutors dismissed 5 other federal child sex abuse material charges that were pending against him in the case. I'm Morgan Wood on the Black Information Network.
7: Now to Tiffany Hinyard. The black former mayor of Dalton, Illinois, is running for the District 5 seat on the Fulton County Board of Commissioners in Metro Atlanta. Despite past scrutiny related to her time in office in Illinois, where federal investigators looked into her spending of taxpayer money, Hinyard has not been charged. She is running as the only Republican candidate in an area that typically

0: Department. She also said an audit revealed a fund balance of $79 million. Tipton said that's well below the policy limit for all our fund balances. In 2025, Sheriff Bonner sued Mayor Harris for the $67 million he said his office was shortchanged in the county's final budget. And finally, the 4th Annual Black Women in Food Summit in Washington, D.C. concluded with the announcement of the 2026 pitch competition winners. The theme, Ascend, Together in Purpose in the Face of Change. Advia Bristol, founder of Yes Ma Backyard Farm, was recognized for her regenerative farm and small batch pepper sauces. Taylor Davis, founder of Trudy, won for her AI-powered social commerce platform. I'm Mike Moore, along with Nicole Deal, on your home for 24/7 News, the Black Information Network.
1: 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Insight.
2: Workers claim Spirit failed to give the required 60-day notice. Meanwhile, executives are seeking over $10 million in retention bonuses.
1: Perspective that you can trust.
3: An amended bipartisan housing bill, advocates say, could directly affect affordability and access to home ownership, especially for Black families.
4: Whatever happens next.
0: President Donald Trump says he's not thinking about Americans' financial situations, not even a little bit.
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6: In a similar move to what Uber did earlier this year, Airbnb is expanding. The company is moving well beyond home rentals and stepping directly into the broader travel market. The company just announced it is adding hotels, car rentals, and even experiences like tours and activities to its platform. Executives say the goal is to turn Airbnb into a full-service travel hub where users can plan an entire trip without bouncing between apps. The move comes as travelers are looking for more flexibility and as competition heats up with giants like Booking.com and Expedia, which already bundle flights, hotels, and cars. Airbnb says it is partnering with established hotel brands and rental companies rather than trying to build those services itself. Analysts say this could open new revenue streams and help Airbnb smooth out seasonal fluctuations in the demand for home rentals, but it also puts the company in direct competition with some of the biggest players in travel. Money News at 24 and 54 minutes past each hour. I'm Nicole Deal on your home for Black News First, the Black Information Network.
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6: We begin in Texas, where a white attorney gets a public day of reckoning for allegedly calling a Black woman the N-word. Two Black community activists in the Houston area, Quanell X and Dr. Candace Matthews, recently confronted Michael Phillips at the Brazoria County Courthouse.
7: You call a Black woman N-word, call me that.
8: No, call me that.
7: I dare you to do it, and I swear for God, I'll make you taste the ancestors.
8: Me too.
7: You a coward. Call that Black woman the N-word. You a real coward.
8: Why would you do that?
7: Now, go ahead.
8: Go
7: right ahead.
6: Phillips allegedly used the N-word multiple times during a child custody hearing where the judge finally held him in contempt.
0: Charles Booker is the winner of the Democratic Senate primary in Kentucky, becoming the party's nominee. Here's what he told NBC News before the election.
9: People are hurting. Democrats, Republicans, independents, we're all getting screwed. And we're looking for leaders who see us, who care about our humanity, and have a vision to deliver for us. I've shown that over the years.
0: Sets up a high-stake matchup as Democrats try to gain ground in a traditionally Republican state. With a deadly Ebola outbreak in Uganda and the Democratic Republic of Congo, there are concerns over Congo's soccer team entering the U.S. for the FIFA World Cup. However, the U.S. is making a special exception to health regulations so that the team can compete. This in spite of the World Health Organization declaring the Ebola outbreak is a public health emergency of international concern. Right now, non-Americans who have been in the DRC, Uganda, or South Sudan in the past 21 days are barred from entry because of the Ebola outbreak.
6: And finally, to Dallas, Texas, where Justin Preston, a Black student at City Lab High School, is showing how autism can be a strength, not a setback. Preston is a senior who has been named valedictorian.
10: I have autism. People typically see that as like, oh, that's a bad thing. But I see it as a superpower, something that's really good for you, because it makes me feel unique in a sense.
6: According to NBC 5 News, he is believed to be the school's first openly autistic valedictorian. I'm Nicole Deal, along with Mike Moore, on your home for Black News First, the Black Information Network.

0: Your Healthy Minute is next.
1: A new study suggests that eating grapes daily may help support the skin's natural defense against environmental damage. Researchers at Western New England University found that people who ate 3 servings of grapes a day for 2 weeks showed biological changes linked to stronger skin protection. The study points to increased keratinization and cornification, which help form the skin's outer barrier. Researchers say this may improve resistance to UV exposure and oxidative stress, both tied to skin aging and damage. While Black communities often hear the myth that Black skin can't be damaged by the sun, dermatologists confirm that UV rays still affect all skin tones. In fact, skin cancer in Black patients is often diagnosed later, which can lead to more serious outcomes. Experts say grapes may help support skin health, but they're not a replacement for sunscreen or proper skin care. That's your Healthy Minutes. I'm Morgan Wood on the Black Information Network.

0: 2019, marine scientists discovered the remains of the Clotilda at the bottom of Alabama's Mobile River. The Clotilda is believed to be the last known intact U.S. slave ship. In 1860, the Clotilda smuggled 110 Africans to Alabama, decades after the importation of slaves was outlawed in the United States. To hide the crime, the ship's captain, William Foster, burned and sunk the ship. Surviving ancestors of that final harrowing journey went on to establish Africatown, which still exists today. In her best-selling book, Barracoon, released in 2018, Zora Neale Hurston tells the story of Cudjoe Lewis, the last enslaved African on the Clotilda. The book details Lewis's experiences aboard the slave ship and his role in founding Africatown. Lewis died in 1935 at the age of 94. Africatown and the Clotilda are an intricate part of the national conversation about reparations, highlighting the lasting legacy of this dark chapter in American history. I'm Andrea Coleman on the Black Information Network.
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3: I'm Amber Payton with BIN News Now. Former Atlanta Mayor Keisha Lance Bottoms, who is Black, is hoping to become the first Black woman elected U.S. governor. She addressed supporters after winning Georgia's Democratic primary Tuesday night.
4: I'll be a governor who will always fight for you.
3: The Republican nominee will be decided in a June 16th runoff. California voters will see a Barack Obama on the governor's ballot this year, but it's not the 44th president. Democrat Barack D. Obama Shaw changed his name to honor the former president. He is one of 61 candidates running for governor, including candidates with unusual names and day jobs, ranging from hotel housekeeper to nurse and musician. And leaders of Wilmington, Delaware's historic Mother African Union Church are vowing to rebuild after the landmark burned on Sunday. The church was founded in 1813 and has ties to the Underground Railroad and Civil Rights era. Get BIN News Now on demand 24/7 on the iHeartRadio app.
5: I'm Vanessa Tyler on the Black Information Network, your home for Black News First. It happened too fast. Now this cop faces manslaughter. Hey. Multiple shots fired last February from the pistol of now former Hartford, Connecticut cop Joseph Magnano, just 34 seconds after the rookie cop arrived, shooting dead Black man Stephen Stevie Jones, who was holding a large knife in a mental crisis. An inspector general report just released says the shooting was unjustified and there was no de-escalation. There were other officers already there trying to talk Jones down when Magnano pulled up and fired. Now the 24-year-old young white cop faces manslaughter charges and possible 20 years in prison.
6: Justice for Stevie Jones.
7: Justice for Stevie Jones.
6: Justice for Stevie Jones.
7: Justice for Stevie Jones.
5: Meanwhile, Stevie Jones's loved ones, who hired famed civil rights attorney Ben Crump, are keeping hope.
8: I have faith in God that there will be accountability and justice for Stevie Jones.
5: Reaction pouring in to the stunning U.S. indictment of former Cuban President Raul Castro.
9: This should be the beginning of the downfall. This should be the beginning of a liberation of Cuba.
5: Cuban exiles in Miami celebrating the move. Raul, who is 94, yet still holds influence, is facing criminal conspiracy charges in connection to a 1996 incident where Cuban fighter jets shut down two planes operated by Miami-based Cuban exiles, killing four. The island is home to many Black Cubans who support the Castro regime, especially the late leader Fidel Castro. President Trump says Cuba is a dying nation with no money and no oil. That so-called slush fund President Trump is praising for people he says were targeted by the government under the Biden administration is facing a lawsuit by those directly affected by the Capitol riot, the cops. Washington Metro Police Officer Daniel Hodges and former Capitol Police Officer Harry Dunn, who was Black, came face-to-face with the pro-Trump mob on January 6th. They were trying to stop the certification of the 2020 election inspired by Trump's lie that the election was stolen. Those involved were arrested, charged, some even served time. There is now a fund with nearly $1.8 billion in taxpayer money to make whole those who successfully claim they were the the targets of the government. The officers say they will block the creation of the fund and any money to reward right-wing militia groups. And one of the richest men in the world has an idea for those who make a year likely what he makes less than an hour. Amazon's Jeff Bezos, appearing on CNBC, says those making under about $50,000 a year should not pay any federal taxes at all. He says taxes are a burden on the poor working class. Critics say the problem is the uber-rich don't pay their fair share. I'm Vanessa Tyler on the Black Information Network, your home for Black News First.
10: This is Esther Dillard with another spotlight on Black excellence. Tyler Perry is one of the most successful figures in the entertainment industry. Born in New Orleans, Louisiana in 1969, Emmett Perry Jr. endured a difficult childhood marked by poverty and abuse. After changing his name and moving to Atlanta in 1992, Tyler Perry began writing and producing stage plays that became highly successful.
11: All you gotta do is take an R&B song, put Jesus in it, and it's a gospel song.
10: What? It was also during that time that he created his signature character, the iconic Mabel Medea Simmons.
12: Yea, though she walked in the valley with the shadow of Little Red Riding Hood and the Three Bears.
10: With an estimated net worth of over $1 billion, Tyler Perry is also a generous philanthropist, having donated millions to such causes as education, civil rights, and disaster relief, and another shining example of Black excellence. I'm Esther Dillard on the Black Information Network.
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5: I'm Vanessa Tyler on New York's BIN 1600, your home for Black News First. This hot weather needed relief, and now two people in our area are missing in water in two separate incidents. The first, in Far Rockaway, a 17-year-old entered the water around Beach 73rd and Shorefront Parkway. The 911 call came in. Emergency responders, FDNY rescue swimmers, drones, marine units, and even a group of beachgoers forming a human chain, all looking for the teen that went in with friends and has not come back out. And the second, a 20-year-old man in New Jersey last seen falling off his boogie board off of Cape May in Ocean County. The Coast Guard says he and someone else went boogie boarding about 200 yards offshore when they both wiped out. Police and fire rescued the second person. The Coast Guard called in to find the 20-year-old, who also remains missing. A freak accident. A woman falls to her death when she steps unknowingly in an open manhole. There was no cover on the Manhattan manhole at 52nd and 5th. It was dislodged and pushed to the side minutes before by a big multi-axle truck driving over it. When 56-year-old mother and grandmother Donica Gose fell in, the white woman from Westchester County had parked her car, took a few steps, and plunged about 10 feet down. Con Ed, after reviewing video, says what happened is rare and offers condolences to the family.
13: It's pure stupidity. You're walking and you're paying attention to people around you. You're not necessarily looking down at the ground.
5: What a relief for 300,000 LIRR riders who were so stressed out over how they would get to work.
14: Yeah, absolutely. That's work. That's the only way I can get money.
5: With the strike over, they are back on their trains going in and coming out of Long Island because commuting without the train was a nightmare.
15: Horrible. 3 hours to get into Brooklyn, 3 hours to get home. So happy this crap is over.
5: The deal agreed to 3% raises each of the 3 years of the contract and 3.8% in the fourth year. Officials say they were able to meet the union's demands while fitting into the MTA's budget. Now you can have a movie, popcorn, and a drink. A bill is advancing through the New Jersey Assembly that would allow New Jersey theaters to sell liquor before, during, and after a movie. And this would not count against the municipality's liquor license limit for bars and restaurants. For more on these stories and international, national, state, and local news impacting the Black community, listen to the Black Information Network on the iHeart Radio app or log on to BINnews.com. 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And follow me at VanessaTyler1 on Instagram. 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
17: On September 17th, 2009, 24-year-old Mytrese Richardson disappeared without a trace in the woods near Malibu, California. She had been arrested at a beachside restaurant for failing to pay a tab and taken to the Lost Hills Sheriff Station.
18: You know, I mean, she's not from that area, and I would hate to wake up to a morning report. Girl lost somewhere with her head chopped off.
19: At least in the station here, she will be separated, but nobody's going to be with her. So at least that's, you know, the plus thing, so you don't have to worry about her safety.
17: This is the same sheriff station where Mel Gibson was taken to sober up after his drunken rant and then safely driven back to his car. There was no courtesy ride for Mytrese, the young African-American non-celebrity.
20: They knew that she had been released with no car, no money, no cell phone, nothing. And in the dead of night, her mom calls the next morning to tell them that she never came home. And it's like, oh, well, she probably just, you know, they were just very nonchalant and casual about it.
18: She doesn't know the area. She's never been in your area. Well, I think she's depressed. That's what has me
19: worried. That's worried you more than just her. Okay.
17: The police released her just after midnight.
21: That was not the right. They had Mytrese victimized from the moment they knew that she was not in the right state of mind she needed to be in. And she needed help. She should have went to a hospital.
17: Mytrese disappeared into the darkness and was never seen alive again. I'm Katherine Townsend, a private investigator, investigative journalist, and host of the podcast Helen Gone. In the third season of Helen Gone, we're going to try to find out what really happened to Mytrese Richardson.
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5: BIN News this hour, I'm Andrea Coleman. Coming up,
25: hello, Georgia. My name is Keisha Lance Bottoms. And I am humbled to be your Democratic nominee for governor.
5: For a third time, a Black woman is poised to make history in Georgia in the race for governor. But first, here's BIN News Now. Former Atlanta Mayor Keisha Lance Bottoms is positioned to become the first Black woman governor of a U.S. state. Bottoms won the Democratic nomination yesterday by a wide margin, getting more than 56% of the vote compared to 19% by State Representative Jason Estevez, the race's second-place finisher. BIN's Atlanta-based anchor Alexandra Iacomone joins us now with more.
26: Hi, Andrea. How are you?
27: Good. Well, it sounds like Mayor Bottoms had quite a night.
26: She definitely did. I mean, we saw that last night after the election nomination came out that she did win for the Democratic Party. I mean, you mentioned it. It was a crowded field, seven total Democrats, and she was able to come out victorious without a runoff election, which says a lot. She had a significant lead throughout the campaign. We did see it with, you know, polls and surveys, and it showed, again, on election day that she did, you know, have that lead, and it really garnered that ability to be able to secure the Democratic nomination for governor. And we know that race is coming up in November. She is the second Black person and second Black woman to get the Democratic nomination. We know Stacey Abrams did run a few times a few years back. People actually might not know, Andrew Young did run for governor back in the 90s, but he did not secure the nomination. So she is technically the second Black person to get the Democratic nomination. Now, during her party that she hosted yesterday, she kept on focusing on her plan. You know, after getting to this point through November, she really wants to focus on making sure people understand her perspective, and her focus is on the people.
27: So what are people in Atlanta and Georgia saying about her win?
26: It's actually very interesting, because when Stacey Abrams ran and she got the Democratic nomination, everybody was united. They wanted Stacey Abrams to win the primary. They wanted Stacey Abrams to become Georgia's next governor. But because with this, it seems a little bit more divided than what we've seen in the past. Some support outright. They voted for Keisha Lance Bottoms. They want her to win, no questions asked. But there was a lot of support for Jason Estevez. There was a wide margin when it came to election results. And people were also saying, well, how? You know, we felt like there was enough noise, if you will, for Jason to be able to have a good fighting chance. Others, you know, are saying that they will vote blue no matter who it is. They just don't want to see another Republican governor.
0: Thank you, Alexandria. Well, Bottoms will learn of her opponent after a runoff election on June 16th between the two top vote-getting Republican candidates. This is BIN News this hour. Be sure to follow us wherever you get your podcast. I'm Andrea Coleman on the Black Information Network, home of Black News First.
24: Here's what's trending this hour. President Trump says he's in no hurry when it comes to Iran. Trump spoke to reporters Wednesday morning and questioned if Iranian leaders have the good of the people, saying there's a lot of anger in Iran right now since people are living so poorly. The Senate is moving forward with a resolution that would limit President Trump's Iran war powers. And former Massachusetts Congressman Barney Frank has passed away. His sister confirmed he died in hospice care in Maine on Wednesday. I'm Amber Payton, and that's what's trending.
1: Sports on the Black Information Network. The sky is falling in Chicago as the W is losing one of its up-and-coming stars. Chicago Sky forward Rekia Jackson has a torn left ACL and will miss the remainder of the season. Jackson suffered the injury in a win against the Minnesota Lynx over the weekend. Deion Sanders has dealt with a host of health issues during his lengthy football career.
3: First of all, I trust God with all my might, all my soul, and everything I have.
1: And even more so in his post-NFL career.
3: Lord, just use me. If you could use anything, you could use me.
1: Blood clots, toes amputated. Sanders has battled issues for 2 years and undergone 16 different surgeries while missing several media events.
3: I'm not here to talk about my health. I'm here to talk about my team.
1: But Sanders says he's feeling better and is looking forward to returning to Colorado to resume his coaching career.
3: And I want to prepare these young men for life, not just football. I want them to be professional.
1: Get your sports at 14 and 44 past each and every hour. I'm Ray Harris on the Black Information Network.
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4: Esther Dillard on your home for 24/7 news, the Black Information Network. Here are your top stories. A former Connecticut cop charged in the fatal shooting of a man having a mental health crisis. New details are coming out about a Black former Detroit police sergeant who's accused of several rapes. And in Washington, D.C., Black Democratic Massachusetts Congresswoman Ayanna Pressley says the state of the Black economy is suffering in the wake of pressures brought on by the conflict in Iraq, tariffs, and other policies under the Trump administration.
6: While the national unemployment rate is already 4.3%, for Black workers, it is an even higher 7.3%. That is a crisis.
4: Pressley joined a news conference during the Color of Change second annual lobby day to demand action on the economic challenges facing Black communities. Officials highlighted several pressing issues, including black unemployment, rising costs, and continued attacks on education that limit opportunity for black families and communities. There's a shakeup in the U.S. Senate after four Trump-supporting Republicans voted in favor of advancing a war powers resolution to end the Iran war unless President Donald Trump obtains Congress's authorization. Black Democratic New Jersey Senator Cory Booker took to social media saying, "It's one small step forward."
7: Now the bill comes out of committee and we have an up or down vote on the floor. War powers don't belong to the president. They belong to Congress, as the Constitution clearly states. And this president, who's been running a reckless, dangerous war, hurting America, making us less safe and not more, driving up people's expenses at home, wasting tens of billions of taxpayer money abroad, and for what? For a more extreme regime now?
4: In Long Beach, California, a black mom is speaking out after her 8-year-old son was killed in a roadway many neighbors criticize as dangerous. NBC Los Angeles reports Monique Boucher says a car hit Jeremiah Hicks on Paramount Boulevard when he ran after a ball in the street when he was playing with friends. Although authorities say speed, distracted driving, and impairment are not believed to be factors in the crash, Boucher questions that conclusion.
8: "This is crazy. They need a stoplight right here. Put a light. I don't care if they back to back. Put speed bumps right here. What is you flying down the street for? It? And both of these apartments is full of kids."
4: The station reports that it was in March 2024 when a 4-year-old girl was struck and killed in the same area. And the young boy's death comes amid a troubling rise in traffic fatalities across Long Beach. City data shows 53 people were killed in traffic crashes last year, the highest total in a decade. And finally, Shakira has accepted a viral dance troupe from Uganda called the Ghetto Kids to participate as dancers in her first ever World Cup final halftime show. Shakira expressed her desire for the performance to be unforgettable, and she invited fans to submit dance videos for the chance to join her on stage. The set list for the show is expected to include the official 2025 FIFA World Cup anthem, Die Die, which Shakira recorded with Nigerian artist Burna Boy. I'm Esther Dillard on your home for Black News First, the Black Information Network.
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3: Rapper Kodak Black is facing legal trouble once again. The Pompano Beach Police Department arrested the rapper on Thursday, marking his second arrest in just 8 days. These charges stem from a February 27th traffic stop in Pompano Beach, Florida, where authorities say Kodak fled from deputies. Kodak was also arrested earlier this month on May 6th in connection to an alleged MDMA trafficking case. He has pleaded not guilty and requested a jury trial. Elsewhere in entertainment news, ABC is greenlighting a Grey's Anatomy spinoff. The one-hour untitled series is slated to be an edgy drama about a team at a West Texas rural medical center, the last chance for care before miles of nowhere. Ellen Pompeo, who stars as Meredith Grey in the original series, will serve as an executive producer on the spinoff. Grey's creator Shonda Rhimes, who is Black, will serve as a co-creator on the new series. Details on a release date are currently unknown. With the latest in entertainment, I'm Morgan Wood on the Black Information Network, BINnews.com, your home for Black news first.
4: On August 7th, 1948, Alice Coachman made history as the first Black woman to win an Olympic gold medal. Her victory in the high jump at the London Olympic Summer Games cemented her legacy as a trailblazer in sports and beyond. Coachman was born in Albany, Georgia in 1923 and grew up in the segregated South, where opportunities for Black athletes, particularly women, were scarce. Despite these challenges, her determination was undeniable. She trained barefoot on dirt roads with homemade equipment, proving that passion can overcome the biggest obstacles. At the 1948 Olympics, Coachman's high jump cleared the bar at 5 feet 6 1/8 inches, and she became the first Black woman to win a gold medal. Beyond the track, Coachman became a role model and advocate for young athletes, encouraging them to pursue their dreams regardless of any barriers along the way. As we celebrate all of our country's gold medal winners, let's also take a moment to remember Alice Coachman, the first Black woman to win an Olympic gold medal. This is Bree Wood for the Black Information Network.
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7: T. Jordan.
8: And I'm Esther Dillard on your home for 24/7 news, the Black Information Network.
7: A McDonald's manager in Massachusetts is facing charges in connection with licking and spitting on a customer's French fries. The investigation began after a video of the incident was posted on Facebook and Snapchat. The police report notes that in April, Kylie Santos put the fries in her mouth before serving them to a customer. Both the customer and the restaurant owner told police they wanted to pursue criminal charges. Santos is charged with distributing food with a harmful substance and is scheduled for arraignment next month.
8: Leaders with a Wilmington, Delaware church that burned down last weekend are vowing to rebuild and restore the landmark building. Flames broke out at the Mother African Union Church after witnesses describe hearing a loud boom. A GoFundMe account has been started by the official church board, trustee board, and financial committee. They say their goal is to faithfully restore the historic pillar of faith and community service for future generations. The church was founded in 1813 and has ties to the Underground Railroad and the Civil Rights era. The cause of the fire is still under investigation.
7: Now to New Jersey, where some areas are under a heat advisory. Forecasters are predicting more hot weather with temperatures reaching in the 90s for the New York City area. Hoboken University Hospital faced issues with a cooling system. The hospital was without air conditioning Tuesday when temps reached into the 90s. Also, school districts in Union, Cranford, and Wayne released students early from school Tuesday because of the heat.
9: It was hot, just like really hot. Like, it was like humid in there, like some of the classes.
10: Yeah, some of the classes, we had to, step out. Go in the hallway, get some cool, fresh air.
7: New York City has opened cooling centers.
8: And Keisha Lance Bottoms won the Democratic nomination in the Georgia primary for governor, and she's already focused on what she wants to do if elected in November. The former Atlanta mayor wants to make casino gambling part of her pitch to voters. Lance Bottoms says legal gambling could bring in around $300 million a year for education. Bottom said this would be a new way to create revenue without relying on taxes. The idea would still face hurdles and would likely need approval from Georgia voters.
7: I'm Misty Jordan, along with Esther Dillard, on your home for Black News First, the Black Information Network. 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
11: The Trump administration is planning to announce an indictment against former Cuban President Raul Castro. According to several reports, Cuba's 94-year-old former leader could face criminal charges in connection to a 1996 incident in which Cuban fighter jets shot down planes operated by a group of Cuban exiles, including three Americans. Now this, President Trump is requiring banks to closely examine the citizenship of its customers. The president signed an executive order that directs the Treasury Department to issue formal advisories to financial institutions outlining red flags to watch for. Those red flags include payroll tax evasion, the strategic use of unregistered money services, businesses, or third-party payment platforms, labor trafficking or forced labor, and the use of individual taxpayer identification numbers to obtain credit or open accounts. And that's your Washington Roundup. I'm Mike Moore on your home for 24/7 News, the Black Information Network.
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13: On December 9th, 1946, in Philadelphia, Howard Stanley Frankie Beverly was born. In 1970, he would form the group Raw Soul, which later was renamed Maze. Under the mentorship of Marvin Gaye, Frankie Beverly and Maze would go on to give us 9 gold albums. Beverly and Maze's live experience was more like a party than a concert. Dressed in his signature all white, crowds would stand at their feet and sing to the top of their lungs.
14: Ooh, and pain. I like sunshine and rain.
13: Sadly, on September 10th, 2024, Frankie Beverly left us with hits for lifetimes to come.

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1: If your teenager is struggling to find a summer job, they are definitely not alone. A new report says businesses are on track to hire the lowest number of teen workers since the government started tracking the data back in 1948. Experts say restaurants, amusement parks, summer camps, pools, and ice cream shops, the kind of places teenagers traditionally work, are hiring less as businesses deal with higher costs and economic uncertainty. And some of those entry-level jobs are already being replaced by technology and AI. Teens are now competing against older workers who are staying in the workforce longer because of rising living costs and retirement concerns. At the same time, many teenagers are focused more on internships, extracurricular activities, sports tutoring, or online content creation instead of traditional summer jobs. But for families hoping teens could help cover gas, clothes, school expenses, or save for college, experts say this job market is becoming much harder to break into. With Money News at 24 and 54 minutes past each hour, I'm Mimi Brown on your home for Black News First, the Black Information Network.
2: Amber Payton with BIN News Now. The NAACP is launching its Out of Bounds campaign, urging Black athletes and supporters to boycott major college athletic programs in southern states over voting rights.
3: Featuring an unprecedented attack on Black political representation.
2: Black House Minority Leader Hakeem Jeffries said the Congressional Black Caucus supports the boycott. The effort targets schools in states like Georgia, Alabama, Texas, and Florida after a Supreme Court ruling the group says weakens Black voting representation. A Florida teacher has been removed from school after a classroom display showed a Black baby doll hanging from a cord under a TV. A student at Barrington Middle School recorded the display Monday. And Kansas City Chiefs wide receiver Rashee Rice, who is Black, is in custody in Texas for violating probation tied to a high-speed crash case. Court records say Rice tested positive for THC and was ordered to serve a 30-day jail sentence. Get BIN News Now on demand 24/7 on the iHeartRadio app.
4: I'm Vanessa Tyler on the Black Information Network, your home for Black News First. Black women will not be disrespected, and a white lawyer learned that loud and clear, say activists, when he repeatedly said the N-word in a Texas courtroom in a case where opposing counsel was a Black female lawyer. The white attorney, Michael Phillips, was confronted in the courthouse hallway.
5: I dare you to do it, and I swear for God I'll make you taste the ancestors.
6: Me too.
5: You a coward. Call that Black woman the N-word. You a real coward. What?
4: That's Black activist Quinnell X with fellow activist Dr. Candace Matthews co-signing, both making clear what the white attorney did unnecessarily, using the N-word repeatedly in open court to intimidate, won't be tolerated.
5: I bet you won't say a word in my face.
4: Atlanta Black Star reports even the judge held the white lawyer in contempt. The Black activists say days of disrespect are over in small, mostly Black, Brazoria County.
5: And we're not going to tolerate anyone bullying Black females, using the N-word, and think you can intimidate them and frighten them, and those sisters don't have backup. No, we will rise to the occasion and send that bigot a clear, crystal message. Hands off of Black females. We're not going to tolerate that.
4: A BIN follow-up. White cop indicted. Now, former officer Daniel Wilson is accused of a rough and excessive arrest last year of a Texas college student who had been in a McDonald's bathroom, the manager thought, too long. The manager called Wichita Falls, Texas cops, thinking the Black student, Victoria Lang, was homeless. Lang is also autistic, had accidentally got locked out of her dorm room and was freshening up in the bathroom when cops came in. Asking for ID, officers Wilson and Douglas Gully dragged the 21-year-old by her ankles out the bathroom, hogtied across the parking lot. You can see in the body cam the hand of the cop pressing down on her neck before she's tossed headfirst into the police car. A triple tragedy when three adult sisters all drowned, and word from England, their bodies have just been recovered. The beautiful siblings, who were just enjoying themselves at a popular tourist spot near the coastal city of Brighton, England, ages 36, 32, and 31. It's not clear how all three did not survive. Maybe they were trying to save each other. The pain too much to bear for their loved ones. In a tribute at their funerals, their father says he cannot describe the pain of losing three daughters in the prime of their lives. Art collectors, listen up. Your collection of black art may not be complete without an Ace Liam. Who is Ace Liam Nana Sam Ankra? Well, the creative black child holds the Guinness World Record for being the youngest artist ever. The sweet boy who lives in Ghana actually started painting at 6 months old. He is now an experienced artist at age three, and his abstracts are absolutely beautiful. I'm Vanessa Tyler on the Black Information Network, your home for Black News First.
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6: Where the city listens first.
7: People will come, Ray. People will most definitely come.
8: Born in Mississippi in 1931, James Earl Jones would become a powerful symbol of resilience and excellence. From the Great White Hope to voicing Darth Vader.
9: No.
8: Jones' resonant voice and commanding presence helped him become one of the most distinguished actors of his generation. Crediting poetry and acting for helping him overcome a childhood stutter, his Broadway debut would come in 1957. Winning his first Tony Award in 1968, he would go on to join a select group of entertainers by also winning a Grammy, Emmy, and Oscar, or EGOT. His impact so powerful, the Court Theater on Broadway was renamed after him in 2022. Breaking barriers in Hollywood and theater at a time when opportunities for black actors were limited.
10: Go through life worried if someone had liked you or not. You best make sure that they are doing right by you.
8: James Earl Jones' success and legacy are a source of inspiration and pride for the black community. Rest in power, James Earl Jones.
4: I'm Vanessa Tyler on New York's BIN 1600, your home for Black News First. This hot weather needed relief, and now two people in our area are missing in water in two separate incidents. The first, in Far Rockaway, a 17-year-old entered the water around Beach 73rd and Shorefront Parkway. The 911 call came in. Emergency responders, FDNY rescue swimmers, drones, marine units, and even a group of beachgoers forming a human chain, all looking for the teen that went in with friends and has not come back out. And the second, a 20-year-old man in New Jersey last seen falling off his boogie board off of Cape May in Ocean County. The Coast Guard says he and someone else went boogie boarding about 200 yards offshore when they both wiped out. Police and fire rescued the second person. The Coast Guard called in to find the 20-year-old, who also remains missing. A freak accident. A woman falls to her death when she steps unknowingly in an open manhole. There was no cover on the Manhattan manhole at 52nd and 5th. It was dislodged and pushed to the side minutes before by a big multi-axle truck driving over it. When 56-year-old mother and grandmother Donica Gosey fell in, the white woman from Westchester County had parked her car, took a few steps, and plunged about 10 feet down. Con Ed, after reviewing video, says what happened is rare and offers condolences to the family.
11: It's pure stupidity. You're walking and you're paying attention to people around you. You're not necessarily looking down at the ground.
4: What a relief for 300,000 LIRR riders who were so stressed out over how they would get to work.
12: Yeah, absolutely. That's work. That's the only way I can get money.
4: With the strike over, they are back on their trains going in and coming out of Long Island because commuting without the train was a nightmare.
13: Horrible. 3 hours to get into Brooklyn, 3 hours to get home. So happy this crap is over.
4: The deal agreed to 3% raises each of the 3 years of the contract and 3.8% in the fourth year. Officials say they were able to meet the union's demands while fitting into the MTA's budget. Now you can have a movie, popcorn, and a drink. A bill is advancing through the New Jersey Assembly that would allow New Jersey theaters to sell liquor before, during, and after a movie. And this would not count against the municipality's liquor license limit for bars and restaurants. For more on these stories and international, national, state, and local news impacting the Black community, listen to the Black Information Network on the iHeartRadio app or log on to BINnews.com. 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I'm Vanessa Tyler on New York's BIN 1600, your home for Black News First. 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
14: What if I had known at the beginning of Fish what I know now? 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
15: 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I first saw Fish at a tiny club in the late 80s. Now, decades later, the band is still touring, still making a cultural impact, and I'm still covering them. I'm Dean Budnick, and this is Long May They Run, Season 1, Fish.
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4: Jasmine Crockett has started a political action committee called the Fire Pack, an acronym for Fueling Individual Rights Everywhere.
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1: 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Coming up...
22: Hello, Georgia. My name is Keisha Lance Bottoms. And I am humbled to be your Democratic nominee for governor...
1: For a third time, a Black woman is poised to make history in Georgia in the race for governor. But first, here's BIN News Now. Former Atlanta Mayor Keisha Lance Bottoms is positioned to become the first Black woman governor of a U.S. state. Bottoms won the Democratic nomination yesterday by a wide margin, getting more than 56% of the vote compared to 19% by State Representative Jason Estevez, the race's second-place finisher. BIN's Atlanta-based anchor Alexandra Iacomone joins us now with more.
23: Hi, Andrea. How are you?
24: Good. Well, it sounds like Mayor Bottoms had quite a night.
23: She definitely did. I mean, we saw that last night after the election nomination came out that she did win for the Democratic Party. I mean, you mentioned it. It was a crowded field, seven total Democrats, and she was able to come out victorious without a runoff election, which says a lot. She had a significant lead throughout the campaign. We did see it with, you know, polls and surveys, and it showed, again, on election day that she did, you know, have that lead, and it really garnered that ability to be able to secure the Democratic nomination for governor. And we know that race is coming up in November. She is the second Black person and second Black woman to get the Democratic nomination. We know Stacey Abrams did run a few times a few years back. People actually might not know Andrew Young did run for governor back in the 90s, but he did not secure the nomination. So she is technically the second Black person to get the Democratic nomination. Now, doing her party that she hosted yesterday, she kept on focusing on her plan. You know, after getting to this point through November, she really wants to focus on making sure people understand her perspective, and her focus is on the people.
24: So what are people in Atlanta and Georgia saying about her win?
23: It's actually very interesting, because when Stacey Abrams ran and she got the Democratic nomination, everybody was united. They wanted Stacey Abrams to win the primary. They wanted Stacey Abrams to become Georgia's next governor. But because with this, it seems a little bit more divided than what we've seen in the past. Some support outright. They voted for Keisha Lance Bottoms. They want her to win. No questions asked. But there was a lot of support for Jason Estevez. There was a wide margin when it came to election results. And people were also saying, well, how? You know, we felt like there was enough noise, if you will, for Jason to be able to have a good fighting chance. Others, you know, are saying that they will vote blue no matter who it is. They just don't want to see another Republican governor.
2: Thank you, Alexandria. Well, Bottoms will learn if her opponent after a runoff election on June 16th between the two top vote-getting Republican candidates. This is BIN News this hour. Be sure to follow us wherever you get your podcast. I'm Andrea Coleman on the Black Information Network, home of Black News First.
3: Here's what's trending this hour. The indictment of former Cuban President Raul Castro is being called a very big moment by President Trump. A group of Americans exposed to Ebola in Congo are being monitored in Europe. The World Health Organization says there have been more than 600 suspected cases and 130 deaths in the Ebola outbreak in Central Africa. And the NAACP is urging Black athletes and supporters to boycott major college athletic programs in southern states over voting rights. I'm Amber Payton, and that's what's trending.
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0: teammates and coaches. Davis had recently transferred to Sam Houston after previously playing at Virginia Union University and West Virginia. Coaches described him as hardworking, energetic, and someone who brought positivity both on the field and off. At this time, an official cause of death has not been publicly released. The university says plans are underway to honor William Davis during the upcoming football season. With the latest in HBCU news, I'm Morgan Wood on the Black Information Network, BINnews.com, your home for Black news first.
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0: The opinions, beliefs, and viewpoints expressed in this commentary are those of the author and do not necessarily represent those of BIN and its founding partners and employees.
2: I'm James T. Harris, and I have something to say. The same crowd that applauded when Major League Baseball pulled the All-Star game out of Georgia to save democracy is back for another political stunt. And remind me again, how did that work out? Georgia shattered voting turnout records. Businesses lost money. Atlanta lost millions. And everyday workers, many of them black, got punished while the Democrat political class patted itself on the back. Now the NAACP wants black athletes to boycott major college programs across the South over redistricting fights. Because apparently the quarterback at Georgia is now responsible for congressional maps. Apparently the point guard at Alabama is personally guilty of gerrymandering. Apparently SEC football must now become a political hostage situation. And here's the part that's almost too ironic to say out loud. The National Association for the Advancement of Colored People is now asking young black athletes to walk away from scholarships, NIL money, national exposures, and future careers so they can be used as political leverage in a partisan fight. That's not advancement. That's activism. That's not empowerment. That's turning black athletes into political chess pieces. And after the MLB boycott faceplant in Georgia, you would think somebody might have learned that economic tantrums don't work anymore. But modern activist culture only has one playbook: punish, boycott, threaten, intimidate, repeat. And somehow these boycotts always seem aimed at states where conservatives are winning elections and voters refuse to fall in line. If your movement keeps demanding that ordinary people lose jobs, lose business, lose opportunity, and lose scholarships every time Democrats lose a political argument, maybe the problem isn't the voters. Maybe the problem is the activists. Meanwhile, ordinary people pay the price while the activists collect headlines and virtue points. Maybe somebody should remind the NAACP what the A used to stand for. I'm James T. Harris for the Black Information Network.
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5: For 24/7 News, the Black Information Network, here are your top stories. A white Texas attorney is confronted by activists for calling a black woman the N-word, and he got an earful. Black Detroit Mayor Mary Sheffield speaks out about plans after another violent teen takeover downtown. And the black family of the Muslim security guard Amin Abdullah, killed in a mass shooting at a San Diego mosque this week, speaks out. Hawa Abdullah told a crowd of media that her father was a role model who treated everyone, regardless of their faith, with respect and as human beings.
6: He stood against any form of hate. He took his job seriously to protect everyone here. He would want our community to stand together as one. That's exactly what he would want. And I hope this moment we can all come together and to be kind to one another and to remember who he truly was, regardless if you were a Muslim, okay? If you were Christian, if you were Jewish, if you had no faith, he didn't care. He would treat you human to human.
5: CNN reports police say two gunmen killed three people Monday while sharing a live video of the shooting. Officials say the gunmen also shared a written document citing racist, Islamophobic, and anti-Semitic ideology. In Miami, police have arrested a former employee at a juvenile justice facility and charged him with sexually battering an 18-year-old inmate at the facility. According to NBC 6 South Florida, the victim told deputies 32-year-old Jess Delgado had a sexual encounter with her inside the Pompano Youth Academy. The victim's mother, who did not want to be identified, told the station she's distraught. She says her email requests to management have been ignored, and she has not been allowed to even speak to her daughter by phone.
7: I immediately started crying. My eyes are swollen. My face is swollen. I'm worried. Are they doing something? Are they not allowing her to call?
5: Officials say that because the victim is an inmate, she could not give consent to Delgado, who was her direct care worker. In Washington, Black Democratic leader Hakeem Jeffries says the Congressional Black Caucus is standing with the NAACP and their call for athletes to boycott institutions that belong to states that support redistricting efforts.
8: And we believe that the silence of these institutions is complicity.
9: That's right. That's right.
8: And we will not stand for it.
5: Earlier this week, NAACP officials launched what they call the

0: 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I'm Esther Dillard on your home for Black News First, the Black Information Network.
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4: Roots, hailed for its depiction of American history. The book by Alex Haley is being banned in Knoxville school libraries.

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1: If you noticed it costing more to fill up lately, you're not imagining it. Gas prices have been climbing steadily since the war with Iran began earlier this year. And now drivers across the country are starting to feel it in their everyday budgets. The national average for a gallon of gas is now around $4.50, up from $1.50 since the conflict started, according to AAA. For some drivers, that's adding nearly $100 extra a month just to get around. And it's not just at the pump. Stores say customers are also changing how they spend inside convenience stores, buying cheaper snacks, store brands, and cutting back where they can as household budgets tighten. Industry analysts say travel demand heading into Memorial Day weekend could keep prices elevated through the summer. The Energy Information Administration says gas prices are expected to stay higher than normal for the rest of the year, meaning families may continue feeling the squeeze well beyond the holiday weekend. With Money News at 24 and 54 minutes past each hour, I'm Mimi Brown on your home for Black News First, the Black Information Network.
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4: Two people are facing charges for an alleged contraband smuggling scheme at a jail in St. Augustine, Florida. The sheriff's office says Black inmate Devin Delaney had his girlfriend drop nicotine vapes and pouches on the property. Investigators say Jacqueline Motter was caught on surveillance video trespassing at the St. Johns County Jail to hide the items. Deputies later found Delaney with the nicotine products. Sheriff Robert Harwick said they take this issue very seriously.
5: Anyone bringing illegal items onto restricted law enforcement property will be held accountable to the fullest extent of the law.
4: Police say they're both 20 years old and under the legal age to possess nicotine products in Florida. They're both facing multiple charges.
3: Attorneys from Flood Law Firm are investigating the deaths of two inmates at the Huron Valley Correctional Facility in Michigan. Attorney Timothy Holland of Fall Law is representing the family of 28-year-old Kyra Howard. They say they've received concerning tips from other inmates about the hours and days before the Black inmate died. Days later, 57-year-old inmate Rebecca Fackler died at the prison. Flood Law Firm attorneys say correction staff refused to allow Fackler to get medical care after she asked for it.
4: A teen is suing Live Nation Entertainment over a claim she was sexually assaulted while intoxicated at a concert just outside of Chicago last year. A lawyer for the teen says a man led her to a restricted area at the concert venue before assaulting her. The 16-year-old filed a lawsuit accusing the entertainment company of negligence. The suit claims a man assaulted the teen at a Wiz Khalifa and Sean Paul concert at the Credit Union One Amphitheater. The lawsuit argues the amphitheater failed to provide adequate security and protect the teen from predatory behavior. The suspected attacker has been charged.
3: And Terminal E at Houston George Bush Intercontinental Airport has a new name. The name has been changed to honor late Congresswoman Sheila Jackson Lee. The tribute recognizes Jackson Lee's decades of public service and her connection to Houston's 18th Congressional District, which includes the airport. The Black Congresswoman represented the district for more than three decades. She lost her battle to pancreatic cancer in 2024. Jackson Lee is said to have helped bring more than $125 million in federal funding to the airport system over her career.
4: I'm Misty Jordan, along with Esther Dillard, on your home for Black News First, the Black Information Network. Now, here's your Healthy Minute.
6: A new study suggests that eating grapes daily may help support the skin's natural defense against environmental damage. Researchers at Western New England University found that people who ate three servings of grapes a day for 2 weeks showed biological changes linked to stronger skin protection. The study points to increased keratinization and cornification, which help form the skin's outer barrier. Researchers say this may improve resistance to UV exposure and oxidative stress, both tied to skin aging and damage. While Black communities often hear the myth

that black skin can't be damaged by the sun. Dermatologists confirm that UV rays still affect all skin tones. In fact, skin cancer in black patients is often diagnosed later, which can lead to more serious outcomes. Experts say grapes may help support skin health, but they're not a replacement for sunscreen or proper skin care. That's your Healthy Minutes. I'm Morgan Wood on the Black Information Network.

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5: I'm Amber Payton with BIN News Now. Former Atlanta Mayor Keisha Lance Bottoms, who is Black, is hoping to become the first Black woman elected U.S. governor. She addressed supporters after winning Georgia's Democratic primary Tuesday night.
6: I'll be a governor who will always fight for you.
5: The Republican nominee will be decided in a June 16th runoff. California voters will see a Barack Obama on the governor's ballot this year, but it's not the 44th president. Democrat Barack D. Obama Shaw changed his name to honor the former president. He is one of 61 candidates running for governor, including candidates with unusual names and day jobs, ranging from hotel housekeeper to nurse and musician. And leaders of Wilmington, Delaware's historic Mother African Union Church are vowing to rebuild after the landmark burned on Sunday. The church was founded in 1813 and has ties to the Underground Railroad and Civil Rights era. Get BIN News Now on demand 24/7 on the iHeartRadio app.
7: I'm Kevin Brown on your home for 24/7 News, the Black Information Network. A Florida middle school teacher has been fired after a viral video surfaced that appeared to show the teacher hanging a Black baby doll from a classroom monitor using a cord. Hillsborough County School spokesperson Tanya Arza said in a statement, "We want to reiterate we do not tolerate conduct of this nature. We took immediate action and responded swiftly to ensure the situation was handled." K5 News is reporting Black parent Nina Williams, whose 14-year-old son recorded the video, said she was shocked and emotionally shaken.
8: "That's something I didn't expect my children in 2026 to ever have to deal with, seeing a lynching, whether it was real or fake."
7: Williams indicated that legal action is being considered against the district and worries that the memory will stay with her son and other students for years. "This is something," she said, "they'll never forget." In an effort to bring down crime, the Bronx has officially been broken into two police patrol boroughs in New York City. The restructuring to Bronx North and Bronx South also includes more specialized police units and an additional 200 officers.
9: "This is about equity and the residents of the Bronx receiving the same quality police service that every New Yorker deserves."
7: Police Commissioner Jessica Tisch says the change is one of the most significant to policing in the Bronx in decades and will ensure Bronx residents receive the same level of resources and operational support that other boroughs have. Major crime in the Bronx is down year-to-date by 11%. Mayor Mondani says restructuring how the Bronx is policed will include more officers and specialized units.
10: "It is an investment that has been a long time coming in ensuring that the Bronx is treated the same as Queens and Manhattan and Brooklyn. Part of this is also geared with this summer in mind. We want to have more officers that are walking the beat."
7: The Michigan Chronicle is powered by Real Times Media, and Wayne County Community College District have partnered to launch Chronicle Conversations, Detroit Voices in Action, a civic documentary and editorial series that aims to engage Detroit residents in discussions about the city's most pressing issues. The series will feature authentic dialogue with community members on topics that impact their lives and the future of Detroit. Unlike traditional media coverage, the series will focus on lived experiences and will culminate in a live town hall event to further the conversation. Wayne County Community College District students will be involved in the production process, gaining hands-on experience in media and community storytelling. The series will be distributed through various platforms. Authorities in Washington, D.C. are searching for a group of young boys who were involved in a chaotic brawl at a Chipotle restaurant. The incident, captured on video, showed the suspects fighting, throwing furniture, and causing chaos in the restaurant. The Metropolitan Police Department and FBI released photos of four suspects and are offering a reward for information leading to their arrest. The brawl, known as the teen takeover, has raised concerns about juvenile crime in the area, with officials threatening charges for parents who contribute to delinquency. Despite D.C.'s laws against wearing masks during crimes, some of the suspects were seen wearing masks during the incident. I'm Kevin Brown on your home for Black News First, the Black Information Network. Welcome to the journey around America, where we visit iconic locations connected to Black history. Today, we head to Harlem, New York, where the legendary Apollo Theater stands as a symbol of African-American culture. The Apollo Theater opened its doors in 1914 as a burlesque theater, but soon became the premier showplace for live musical entertainment. The theater became famous for Amateur Night, a weekly talent show that launched the careers of stars like Lauryn Hill and the Jackson Five. Osiris, audiences at the Apollo became known for cheering or booing performers on stage.
11: Y'all making people walk off stage tonight.
7: The slogan, "Be Good or Be Gone," became the theater's motto. Over the years, the Apollo Theater hosted many memorable events in Black music history. The Apollo Theater, a place where dreams are born, legends are made, and history is written. For the Black Information Network, I'm Kevin Brown.
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13: I'm Vanessa Tyler on New York's BIN 1600, your home for Black News First. This hot weather needed relief, and now two people in our area are missing in water in two separate incidents. The first, in Far Rockaway, a 17-year-old entered the water around Beach 73rd and Shorefront Parkway. The 911 call came in. Emergency responders, FDNY rescue swimmers, drones, marine units, and even a group of beachgoers forming a human chain, all looking for the teen that went in with friends and has not come back out. And the second, a 20-year-old man in New Jersey last seen falling off his boogie board off of Cape May in Ocean County. The Coast Guard says he and someone else went boogie boarding about 200 yards offshore when they both wiped out. Police and fire rescued the second person. The Coast Guard called in to find the 20-year-old, who also remains missing. A freak accident. A woman falls to her death when she steps unknowingly in an open manhole. There was no cover on the Manhattan manhole at 52nd and 5th. It was dislodged and pushed to the side minutes before by a big multi-axle truck driving over it. When 56-year-old mother and grandmother Donica Gose fell in, the white woman from Westchester County had parked her car, took a few steps, and plunged about 10 feet down. Con Ed, after reviewing video, says what happened is rare and offers condolences to the family.
14: It's pure stupidity. You're walking and you're paying attention to people around you. You're not necessarily looking down at the ground.
13: What a relief for 300,000 LIRR riders who were so stressed out over how they would get to work.
15: Yeah, absolutely. That's work. That's the only way I can get money.
13: With the strike over, they are back on their trains going in and coming out of Long Island because commuting without the train was a nightmare.
16: Horrible. 3 hours to get into Brooklyn, 3 hours to get home. So happy this crap is over.
13: The deal agreed to 3% raises each of the 3 years of the contract and 3.8% in the fourth year. Officials say they were able to meet the union's demands while fitting into the MTA's budget. Now you can have a movie, popcorn, and a drink. A bill is advancing through the New Jersey Assembly that would allow New Jersey theaters to sell liquor before, during, and after a movie. And this would not count against the municipality's liquor license limit for bars and restaurants. For more on these stories and international, national, state, and local news impacting the Black community, listen to the Black Information Network on the iHeart Radio app or log on to BINnews.com. 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
18: On June 6, 1984, a well-known Beverly Hills con artist named Ron Levin vanishes without a trace. 8 weeks later, a wealthy Iranian exile is kidnapped out of his home and is never heard from again. At first, the two disappearances seem unrelated, but soon suspicion falls on a group of young men united by greed and privilege. They are the golden sons of LA's wealthiest families. They drive matching BMWs, wear tailored Armani suits, lunch at Spago's, and run up tabs at LA's hippest hotspots. They call themselves the Billionaire Boys Club. They are united by a common goal. They want all the riches and status they were promised since birth, and they'll stop at nothing to get it. Their leader is Joe Hunt. He's 23 years old, charming and charismatic, and a master of mind games. But Joe's real talent lies in fleecing millions of dollars from wealthy investors in a high-stakes Ponzi scheme. It's a scheme that will slowly implode and put its members on a path to revenge, kidnapping, and murder. I'm Tracy Patton. Join me and my co-host Timothy Oliphant as we dive into Hollywood in the 1980s, when capitalism is king and greed is good. How did Joe Hunt manage to con millions from investors? Why did a group of privileged young men who had it all follow him down a road of destruction? This is the true story of the Billionaire Boys Club.
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7: An 80-year-old black veteran in Florida was attacked in a suspected hate crime after a stranger lured him outside his home.
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21: 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I'm Andrea Coleman. Coming up.
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0: time a black woman is poised to make history in Georgia in the race for governor. But first, here's BIN News Now. Former Atlanta Mayor Keisha Lance Bottoms is positioned to become the first black woman governor of a U.S. state. Bottoms won the Democratic nomination yesterday by a wide margin, getting more than 56% of the vote compared to 19% by State Representative Jason Estevez, the race's second-place finisher. BIN's Atlanta-based anchor Alexandra Iacomone joins us now with more.
1: Hi, Andrea. How are you?
2: Good. Well, it sounds like Mayor Bottoms had quite a night.
1: She definitely did. I mean, we saw that last night after the election nomination came out that she did win for the Democratic Party. I mean, you mentioned it. It was a crowded field, seven total Democrats, and she was able to come out victorious without a runoff election, which says a lot. She had a significant lead throughout the campaign. We did see it with, you know, polls and surveys, and it showed again on election day that she did, you know, have that lead, and it really garnered that ability to be able to secure the Democratic nomination for governor. And we know that race is coming up in November. She is the second black person and second black woman to get the Democratic nomination. We know Stacey Abrams did run of times a few years back. People actually might not know Andrew Young did run for governor back in the 90s, but he did not secure the nomination. So she is technically the second black person to get the Democratic nomination. Now, doing her party that she hosted yesterday, she kept on focusing on her plan, you know, after getting to this point. Through November, she really wants to focus on making sure people understand her perspective, and her focus is on the people.
2: So what are people in Atlanta and Georgia saying about her win?
1: It's actually very interesting because when Stacey Abrams ran and she got the Democratic nomination, everybody was united. They wanted Stacey Abrams to win the primary. They wanted Stacey Abrams to become Georgia's next governor. But because with this, it seems a little bit more divided than what we've seen in the past. Some support outright. They voted for Keisha Lance Bottoms. They want her to win. No questions asked. But there was a lot of support for Jason Estevez. There was a wide margin when it came to election results. And people were also saying, well, how? You know, we felt like there was enough noise, if you will, for Jason to be able to have a good fighting chance. Others, you know, are saying that they will vote blue no matter who it is. They just don't want to see another Republican governor.
0: Thank you, Alexandria. Well, Bottoms will learn if her opponent after a runoff election on June 16th between the two top vote-getting Republican candidates. This is BIN News This Hour. Be sure to follow us wherever you get your podcast. I'm Andrea Coleman on the Black Information Network, home of Black News First.
3: Here's what's trending this hour. President Trump says he's in no hurry when it comes to Iran. Trump spoke to reporters Wednesday morning and questioned if Iranian leaders have the good of the people, saying there's a lot of anger in Iran right now since people are living so poorly. The Senate is moving forward with a resolution that would limit President Trump's Iran war powers. And former Massachusetts Congressman Barney Frank has passed away. His sister confirmed he died in hospice care in Maine on Wednesday. I'm Amber Payton, and that's what's trending.
4: Sports on the Black Information Network. The sky is falling in Chicago as the W is losing one of its up-and-coming stars. Chicago Sky forward Rekia Jackson has a torn left ACL and will miss the remainder of the season. Jackson suffered the injury in a win against the Minnesota Lynx over the weekend. Deion Sanders has dealt with a host of health issues during his lengthy football career.
5: First of all, I trust God with all my might, all my soul, and everything I have.
4: And even more so in his post-NFL career.
5: Lord, just use me. If you could use anything, you could use me.
4: Blood clots, toes amputated. Sanders has battled issues for 2 years and undergone 16 different surgeries while missing several media events.
5: I'm not here to talk about my health. I'm here to talk about my team.
4: But Sanders says he's feeling better and is looking forward to returning to Colorado to resume his coaching career.
5: And I want to prepare these young men for life, not just football. I want them to be professional.
4: Get your sports at 14 and 44 past each and every hour. I'm Ray Harris on the Black Information Network.
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8: And I'm Nicole Deal on your home for 24/7 News, the Black Information Network. We begin in Georgia. Voters there are sending a black woman into the midterm gubernatorial election following Tuesday's primary.
9: History could be made in the state of Georgia. Former Atlanta Mayor Keisha Lance Bottoms won the Georgia Democratic primary. A win in November would make her the first black female governor in the state. Bottoms is only the second black woman to be the state's Democratic nominee for governor. Stacey Abrams was defeated by Republican Brian Kemp in the previous two elections. Kemp is not running this year because of term limits. This year's Republican nominee will be decided in a June 16th runoff election. I'm Morgan Wood on the Black Information Network.
10: In Panama City, Florida, deputies say a black daycare worker has admitted she spazzed out, slamming a three-month-old into a crib.
11: Watching her demeanor and the interrogation, didn't look like there was really any remorse.
10: You just heard from Bay County Lieutenant Stephen Reinhart. Investigators say they have arrested and charged LaKayla Hamilton with aggravated child abuse. WBRC reports a medical exam on the child reveals several injuries.
11: There was two skull fractures, fracture on the leg, and suspected that there were fractured ribs.
10: Investigators say Hamilton told them she was frustrated and angry when she arrived at work and directed that rage toward the baby. In Tennessee, a black man is facing execution. Tony Carruthers was convicted in 1996 for a triple murder, but advocates argue his trial was unjust and lacked physical evidence.
12: The book of Proverbs commands us to speak up for those who cannot speak up for themselves. To ensure justice for those who are being crushed. It's not a suggestion, but it's a command.
10: Despite pleas for DNA testing and clemency, Governor Bill Lee has decided not to intervene in the case. Carruthers' family and supporters continue to maintain his innocence and are preparing for his scheduled execution.
8: In Chicago, Illinois, a group of African-American legislators are calling on the Chicago Public Schools to be accountable after a controversial play at a Southside high school. Democratic State Senator Lakeisha Collins, who is the chair of the Illinois Black Caucus, is denouncing a Carver High School performance that depicted Latino students auctioning off black students as slaves.
13: CPS, when I heard their initial response to this, was unacceptable. CPS needs to hold them all accountable. I want to know who viewed it, and I think the public should know that.
8: She says she was horrified when she watched the video from a 2025 Black History Month assembly. Collins said the play minimizes the trauma that her ancestors endured and pits two minority communities against each other. And finally, communities in eastern North Carolina are gearing up to celebrate Juneteenth with festivals and family activities honoring African-American freedom and culture. The city of Washington will host a Juneteenth Freedom Festival on June 19th at BB Memorial Park, featuring live entertainment, food, vendors, and amusement rides. I'm Mike Moore, along with Nicole Deal on your home for 24/7 News, the Black Information Network.
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2: Saweetie is being hit with a $3 million lawsuit over alleged fraud after canceling her Japan shows that were scheduled for July 2025. TMZ reports promoter Mood Dream Production is accusing the rapper and her Icy Girl touring company of breach of contract after allegedly backing out of a string of performances despite accepting a $100,000 deposit. The company claims they also helped Saweetie and her team secure visas for the tour only for her to allegedly perform at other venues for different promoters during the same dates she had already committed to. Mood Dream is now seeking punitive damages. Elsewhere in entertainment news, rapper Latto is seemingly confirming that she has given birth. In a post shared to Instagram, the rapper uploaded a video recapping her pregnancy journey while also hinting that 21 Savage is the father of her child. In the caption, Latto also announced that her upcoming album, Big Mama, is set to drop on May 29th. She says the project will be her final album before retirement. With the latest in entertainment news, I'm Morgan Wood on the Black Information Network, BINnews.com, your home for Black news first.
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4: I'm Big Sue on the Black Information Network. Frederick McKinley Jones is the inventor of one of the most important inventions to modern agriculture, the refrigerated truck. He patented his refrigeration system in 1940. The system allowed perishable foods to be shipped to further distances and even overseas. It was installed in trucks, boats, planes, and boxcars and improved the worldwide food trade. Other concepts such as frozen foods, supermarkets, and container shipping were all derived from the work of Frederick Jones. And that's a fact. I'm Big Sue on the Black Information Network.
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6: I'm Nicole Deal.
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6: We begin in Fort Wayne, Indiana, where a 75-year-old Black woman is dead after a fight at Tim Hortons Coffee and Bakery. Newly released video captures a confrontation between Anita Ann Grayson and at least three employees. The employees come from behind the counter, and there's a tussle on the floor. She lays there for a while, but eventually leaves. She was found dead nearby. Investigators say the video is now a key piece of evidence. Detectives are reviewing the timeline, interviewing witnesses, and waiting on autopsy results.
7: A Black man in Florida is scheduled to die by execution on May 21st for the stabbing and killing of a mother and her 4-year-old daughter back in 2000. The mom was also 6 weeks pregnant. Florida Governor Ron DeSantis has signed a death warrant for 47-year-old Richard Bright, who is Black, as the state continues to ramp up its use of capital punishment. Florida remains one of the top 5 states in the country for executions. The issue of voting rights is not just playing out in courts. The NAACP is launching a new campaign urging Black athletes to boycott major college athletic programs in southern states over voting rights. Black House Minority Leader Hakeem Jeffries and the Congressional Black Caucus supports the boycott.
8: This is an unprecedented moment featuring an unprecedented attack on Black political representation, and therefore it requires an unprecedented response.
7: The Out of Bounds campaign targets schools in states like Georgia, Alabama, Texas, and Florida.
6: And now to North Texas, where a judge has ordered Kansas City Chiefs wide receiver Rashee Rice to spend 30 days in jail after he reportedly violated the terms of his probation. The case stems from a Dallas high-speed crash in 2024. Rice was driving a luxury car at extreme speeds near 120 miles per hour. He reportedly caused a multi-vehicle accident and left the scene. He recently tested positive for THC, a violation of his parole, and that is what landed him in jail. I'm Nicole Deal, along with Mike Moore, on your home for Black News First, the Black Information Network. Your Washington Roundup is next.
2: President Trump says he's in no hurry when it comes to Iran. Speaking to reporters, Trump questioned if Iranian leaders have the good of the people. He said there is a lot of anger in Iran right now because people are living so badly.
5: So we're going to give this one shot. I'm in no hurry. You know, everyone says, oh, the midterms, I'm in a hurry. I'm in no hurry. Ideally, I'd like to see a few people killed as opposed to a lot.
2: Trump's latest comments come as Iran's Revolutionary Guard is threatening to escalate the war beyond the Middle East if the U.S. and Israel decide to attack again. In a statement, the Guard said it would deliver crushing blows to places you cannot imagine. Elsewhere, President Trump is expected to attend the G7 summit in France next month. The international body consists of the U.S., U.K., Canada, France, Germany, Italy, and Japan. It marks Trump's first face-to-face meeting with many of the leaders since the war in Iran broke out. That's your Washington Roundup. I'm Morgan Wood on the Black Information Network.
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10: The United States Senate has had a total of 12 black members, with the first being Hiram Rhodes Rebels, elected in 1870 during the Reconstruction era. Jim Crow and other disenfranchisement tactics led to a gap of nearly 90 years between the first and second U.S. black senators. In 1992, Carol Moseley Braun became the first black woman to serve in the U.S. Senate.
11: I don't know, maybe this is just my day to get to talk about race. Maybe I'm just lucky like that today.
10: Vice President Kamala Harris became the second black female to serve as a U.S. senator in 2017. Barack Obama was the fifth black senator and the first to be elected president of the United States.
12: Race is an issue that I believe this nation cannot afford to ignore right now.
10: While Georgia's Raphael Warnock is the latest black member of the U.S. Senate after his 2021 election. Black U.S. senators have made contributions to the country and paved the way for future generations of black leaders. And that's a fact. This is Mike Moore for the Black Information Network.
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6: If home values in your real estate market have significantly dropped and you are still paying a mortgage, you could be upside down. That means your home could be worth less on the market if you were to sell it today than what you actually owe the bank. You may feel somewhat helpless in this situation, but a short sale may be an option. A short sale happens when the lender agrees to allow the homeowner to sell the home for less than the mortgage balance. This is mainly done to avoid the longer, more expensive process of foreclosure. It can still hit your credit, so be sure to discuss your extenuating circumstances with the lender. Before it gets to that point, you can also try negotiating with the lender. Some banks will consider loan modifications, temporary forbearance, or in rare cases, even a reduction in your principal balance. If selling is the only path, you can ask the lender to approve a short sale. To speed up the process, you will still need to work with a real estate agent who specializes in distressed properties. Money news at 24 and 54 minutes past each hour. I'm Nicole Deal on your home for Black News First, the Black Information Network.
14: Amber Payton with BIN News Now. The NAACP is launching its Out of Bounds campaign, urging black athletes and supporters to boycott major college athletic programs in southern states over voting rights.
8: Featuring an unprecedented attack on black political representation.
14: Black House Minority Leader Hakeem Jeffries said the Congressional Black Caucus supports the boycott. The effort targets schools in states like Georgia, Alabama, Texas, and Florida after a Supreme Court ruling the group says weakens black voting representation. A Florida teacher has been removed from school after a classroom display showed a black baby doll hanging from a cord under a TV. A student at Barrington Middle School recorded the display Monday. And Kansas City Chiefs wide receiver Rashee Rice, who is black, is in custody in Texas for violating probation tied to a high-speed crash case. Court records say Rice tested positive for THC and was ordered to serve a 30-day jail sentence. Get BIN News Now on demand 24/7 on the iHeartRadio app.
15: I'm Kevin Brown on your home for 24/7 News, the Black Information Network. Short-term career and technical education programs are now eligible for federal Pell Grants. Hands-on skilled trades in construction, electrical work, plumbing, and manufacturing are now eligible. Education Secretary Linda McMahon says it's thanks to a new rule in the Workforce Pell Grant program.
16: So this is a new program from 8 to 15 weeks. You can go in and get certifications and go ahead and get into the workforce and get a job.
15: States will determine which high-demand fields will qualify for funding. Students can apply beginning July 1st. McMahon says this will provide an excellent opportunity for students to quickly enter the workforce.
16: It's going to be a cheaper way to get certifications. You can stack these credentials, you know, in electrical work, HVAC, carpentry, a lot of the skills and workforce that we need.
15: A group of black legislators are calling on the Chicago Public Schools to be accountable for a controversial play at a Southside high school. Correspondent Perry Williams has more.
17: State Senator Lakeisha Collins, who is the chair of the Illinois Black Caucus, is denouncing a Carver High performance that depicted Latino students auctioning off black students as slaves.
18: CPS, when I heard their initial response to this, was unacceptable. CPS needs to hold them all accountable. I want to know who viewed it, and I think the public should know that.
17: CPS issued a statement saying the school district does not support reenactments or simulations involving enslaved people. They added that they could not comment on personnel matters.
15: Black billionaire Byron Allen recently visited the offices of BuzzFeed and the Huffington Post to address employees and share his vision for the company following his recent acquisition. During the meeting, Allen emphasized the importance of editorial independence, truth-telling, and black ownership in media. He encouraged journalists to report on issues they view as unjust and highlighted the role of truth in his career, citing advice from Coretta Scott King. Allen expressed his commitment to maintaining the existing culture at both outlets and discussed the economic opportunities he believes black ownership could bring to BuzzFeed and Huffington Post. A new course at the Harvard Kennedy School is using Beyoncé's album Cowboy Carter to explore societal issues like race, class, and gender. The curriculum focuses on the album's opening track, American Requiem, to analyze how government structures intersect with cultural narratives. The course challenges students to look beyond the music and examine systemic exclusion in the United States, bridging cultural critique with flaws in societal safety net programs. By understanding the human element of policy implementation, students learn to address societal inequities with historical context and human-centered design, preparing them to evaluate real-world government programs as future leaders. For more news impacting the black community, listen to the Black Information Network on the iHeartRadio app or log on to BINnews.com. 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I'm Kevin Brown on your home for Black News First, the Black Information Network.
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19: I'm Bill Black with another Bet You Didn't Know music fact. Okay, this is Patrice Rushens. And this was her big, big record, Forget Me Nots. But did you know there was a very, very, very big record written for Patrice Rushen that she declined? Let me explain. Okay, surely you know this song, right?

0: Information Network.
1: I'm Vanessa Tyler on New York's BIN 1600, your home for Black News First. Rising temperatures should not mean rising crime, and officials are making sure hot summer nights will be safe.
2: More than 2,600 uniformed officers will walk the beat in 72 zones across the five boroughs at night and in the early morning. Times when we know violence tends to spike.
1: Mayor Mamdani says special attention will be paid to the Bronx with the most 911 calls. A second police borough command will be added, giving Bronx residents like Devora Alvarez comfort. Because of the many random police shootings, most residents fear going to the corner store.
3: My son got shot a few months ago. He was walking on 141st to unload the truck. Just shootouts sprung off.
1: Lucky her son recovered. The police commissioner says 4,000 new officers were hired last year. Still, one of the police unions say more cops are needed to fill the spots of those resigning or retiring. Governor Hochul says she is adding more in her budget for cops on trains. Don't plan on hanging out late on the beachfront in one New Jersey shore town. There is an 8 p.m. curfew in Long Branch after hundreds of teens had a massive social media-fueled, at some point rowdy, pop-up party. This man was staying at a nearby resort when teens were going wild.
4: We heard a lot of sirens, and then all of a sudden the security for the resort came out and said that we had to get in the resort. They were locking it down.
1: The mob of teens and young adults were shown on social media, hopping on cars, dancing to loud music, and fighting. Nearly 150 police officers were brought in to break up the gathering. Six people were arrested. The search resumes on the Jersey Shore for a 20-year-old swept off his boogie board and into the ocean off of a Cape May County beach. The Hofstra University student from Pennsylvania went underwater. Sadly, officials are now calling this a recovery effort since they don't expect to find him alive. There is also a search for the person swept into the ocean in the Rockaways, too. This person entered at Beach 73rd and Shorefront Parkway and never resurfaced. You know how tough it was during that brief LIRR strike. Well, here's some good news. You have some money on track, destination, your bank account. Those with a monthly ticket will get a rebate. The MTA board approved a prorated 13% refund covering the 4 days service was impacted and LIRR commuters were inconvenienced.
5: I think it's great that they're giving some money back.
6: I think that's great. Yeah, because I had to take the bus, which cost me $7.50 each time.
1: The MTA is also waiving its usual $10 refund fee, and you don't have to do anything to get the money. It'll show up automatically if you bought your monthly ticket through the Train Time app or with a commuter benefits card. The refund will average about $50 and show up, the MTA says, by June 30th. I'm Vanessa Tyler on New York's BIN 1600, your home for Black News First.
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10: A man who, after more than half a century, is only now coming into focus as possibly this nation's worst serial killer.
11: Arrived.
10: His name is Vince O'Dempsey. Psychopath, gangster, child killer, rapist. I'm Matthew Condon, journalist and true crime author, and I've spent years researching and tracking the life and crimes of this vicious murderer. And this is Ghost Gate Road.
0: Justice is eternal, and so too are the rights of victims.
10: Vinco Dempsey is currently serving life for 3 murders. He self-confessed to 33. My opinion? It's closer to 100. From Wooshka Studios, I'm Matthew Condon, and this is Ghost Gate Road.
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12: 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Simpson murder case has died.
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13: Students at Salisbury University in Maryland protested a speech by white supremacist Jared Taylor, holding signs and booing to express their disapproval.
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15: BIN News this hour. I'm Terry McCready. Some Cuban exiles in Florida are hopeful after the Justice Department indicted former Cuban President Raul Castro. Miami resident Oscar Fernandez left Cuba in the 1960s, but is hoping this week's indictment is the first step to a monumental change.
16: This should be the beginning of the downfall. This should be the beginning of a liberation of Cuba.
15: Fernandez joining other Cuban exiles celebrating the indictment in Miami's Little Havana community. The 94-year-old Castro is facing criminal conspiracy charges in connection to a 1996 incident where Cuban fighter jets shot down 2 planes operated by a group of Miami-based Cuban exiles, killing 4. The indictment follows months of White House economic and diplomatic pressure on Cuba's communist regime to make significant economic and political reforms. Congresswoman Nancy Mace is proposing a constitutional amendment to stop foreign-born U.S. citizens from serving in Congress, becoming federal judges, or holding Senate-confirmed positions. The South Carolina Republican posted the announcement on X and suggested U.S. officials born in other countries could have divided loyalties. Mace is noting the amendment proposal is the same standard the president and vice president are already required to meet. There are currently 26 members of Congress who are naturalized U.S. citizens, including 19 Democrats and 7 Republicans. Minnesota Representative Ilhan Omar was born in Mogadishu, Somalia.
17: So we're going to give this one shot. I'm in no hurry. You know, everyone says, oh, the midterms, I'm in a hurry. I'm in no hurry. Ideally, I'd like to see few people killed as opposed to a lot.
15: Speaking with reporters yesterday, President Trump said there is a lot of anger in Iran right now because people are living so badly. His comments come as Iran's Revolutionary Guard is threatening to escalate the war beyond the Middle East if the U.S. and Israel decide to attack again. In a statement, the Guard said it would deliver crushing blows to places you cannot imagine. A federal judge says that White House staff must preserve their official records, and that includes communications transmitted via non-official text message services. This pushes back on efforts to exempt President Trump from record-keeping obligations imposed by Congress. The multi-page opinion from the D.C. District Court judge pauses an attempt by the administration to roll back the Presidential Records Act. The measure was a major reform after Watergate and former President Nixon's records. The caveat is the judge is not placing direct restrictions on the president, vice president, National Archives, the DOJ, or the attorney general. Stay informed, stay connected, and subscribe. Follow BIN News This Hour wherever you get your podcasts. I'm Terry McCready for the Black Information Network.
18: Here's what's trending this hour. The indictment of former Cuban President Raul Castro is being called a very big moment by President Trump. A group of Americans exposed to Ebola in Congo are being monitored in Europe. The World Health Organization says there have been more than 600 suspected cases and 130 deaths in the Ebola outbreak in Central Africa. And the NAACP is urging black athletes and supporters to boycott major college athletic programs in southern states over voting rights. I'm Amber Payton, and that's what's trending.
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0: family, friends, teammates, and coaches. Davis had recently transferred to Sam Houston after previously playing at Virginia Union University and West Virginia. Coaches described him as hardworking, energetic, and someone who brought positivity both on the field and off. At this time, an official cause of death has not been publicly released. The university says plans are underway to honor William Davis during the upcoming football season. With the latest in HBCU news, I'm Morgan Wood on the Black Information Network, BINnews.com, your home for Black news first.
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2: Looking for something to watch? Listen up. Next week on Netflix, Wednesday, the second season premiere of A Good Girl's Guide to Murder, as well as the fourth season finale of Perfect Match. Next Thursday on Netflix, the season two debut of the four seasons starring Tina Fey, Will Forte, Coleman Domingo, and more. Next Friday on Netflix, the launch of the reality show Calabasas Confidential, as well as the Spanish documentary on tennis star Rafael Nadal titled Rafa. Next Monday on Acorn TV, the start of the psychological thriller Summer Water. Next Wednesday on Amazon Prime Video, the launch of the new Marvel series Spider-Noir starring Nicolas Cage. Next Thursday on Hulu, the season two premiere of Deli Boys. Next Thursday over on Paramount Plus, the fourth season launch of Criminal Minds Evolution. And next Friday on Apple TV, the series start of Star City, as well as the John Travolta film Propeller One-Way Night Coach.
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4: Cell phones have been an integral part of connecting our modern world. But did you know a Black nuclear engineer pioneered the technology for them? Henry Thomas Sampson was born in 1934 in Jackson, Mississippi. He earned his bachelor's degree in chemical engineering from Purdue University in 1956, followed by his master's degree from UCLA in 1961 and his PhD shortly after. In 1971, Henry Sampson created the Gamma Electric Cell. It's a device which produced long-lasting power to satellites. Sampson's innovation caught the attention of the Motorola Company, which then placed his patented technology into their telephones. This eventually led to the very first telephone calls being made using cell phones. Henry Sampson passed on June 4th, 2015. His genius and Black excellence helped create the globally connected world we share today. This is Tammy Eswick for the Black Information Network.
5: 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I'm Mike Strautmanis, and my history lives here.
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9: We begin in Chicago, Illinois, where six people are critically injured, including three children. The injuries happened during an extra alarm house fire on Chicago's South Side. According to census.gov, 28% of the city's population identify as Black or African American.
10: The blaze started early this morning in the 6200 block of South Paulina Avenue. This neighbor gave her account.
11: I heard the fire trucks coming down the street, and my mama heard like knocking down like wood. We came around the corner and we seen that the neighbor's house was on fire.
10: Alderman Raymond Lopez said that brave firefighters worked to save as many people as possible. The cause of the fire is under investigation. I'm Perry Williams.
12: In Indianapolis, Indiana, we've learned a black former sergeant with the Indianapolis Metropolitan Police Department has been sentenced to nearly 10 years behind bars. This stems from federal charges of distributing child sex abuse material.
13: Fox 59 is reporting that court documents revealed Javed Richards received a 9-year sentence in federal prison, followed by 5 years of probation after he pleaded guilty to distribution of visual depictions of a minor engaged in sexually explicit conduct. As part of the plea deal, federal prosecutors dismissed 5 other federal child sex abuse material charges that were pending against him in the case. I'm Morgan Wood on the Black Information Network.
12: Now to Tiffany Hinyard. The black former mayor of Dalton, Illinois, is running for the District 5 seat on the Fulton County Board of Commissioners in Metro Atlanta. Despite past scrutiny related to her time in office in Illinois, where federal investigators looked into her spending of taxpayer money, Hinyard has not been charged. She is running as the only Republican candidate in an area that typically favors Democrats, with her campaign focusing on improving conditions in the Fulton County Jail and expanding health care access. Hinyard emphasizes that voters should judge her based on her current intentions and commitment to the community.
9: In Memphis, Tennessee, a lawsuit has been filed between Shelby County Mayor Lee Harris and Shelby County Sheriff Floyd Bonner. Both the mayor and sheriff are black. Following the filing, a settlement was reached, but the mayor's administration advised commissioners to not approve paying it.
14: And the reason that we're not approving this is because it will have a significant impact on our fund balance.
9: Audrey Tipton is with the Shelby County's finance department. She also said an audit revealed a fund balance of $79 million. Tipton said that's well below the policy limit for all our fund balances. In 2025, Sheriff Bonner sued Mayor Harris for the $67 million he said his office was shortchanged in the county's final budget. And finally, the 4th Annual Black Women in Food Summit in Washington, D.C. concluded with the announcement of the 2026 pitch competition winners. The theme, Ascend, Together in Purpose in the Face of Change. Advia Bristol, founder of Yes Ma Backyard Farm, was recognized for her regenerative farm and small batch pepper sauces. Taylor Davis, founder of Trudy, won for her AI-powered social commerce platform.

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2: In a similar move to what Uber did earlier this year, Airbnb is expanding. The company is moving well beyond home rentals and stepping directly into the broader travel market. The company just announced it is adding hotels, car rentals, and even experiences like tours and activities to its platform. Executives say the goal is to turn Airbnb into a full-service travel hub where users can plan an entire trip without bouncing between apps. The move comes as travelers are looking for more flexibility and as competition heats up with giants like Booking.com and Expedia, which already bundle flights, hotels, and cars. Airbnb says it is partnering with established hotel brands and rental companies rather than trying to build those services itself. Analysts say this could open new revenue streams and help Airbnb smooth out seasonal fluctuations in the demand for home rentals, but it also puts the company in direct competition with some of the biggest players in travel. Money News at 24 and 54 minutes past each hour. I'm Nicole Deal on your home for Black News First, the Black Information Network.
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2: We begin in Texas, where a white attorney gets a public day of reckoning for allegedly calling a black woman the N-word. Two black community activists in the Houston area, Quanell X and Dr. Candace Matthews, recently confronted Michael Phillips at the Brazoria County Courthouse.
6: You call a black woman N-word, call me that.
7: No, call me that.
6: I dare you to do it, and I swear for God, I'll make you taste the ancestors.
7: Me too.
6: You a coward. Call that black woman the N-word. You a real coward.
7: Why would you do that?
6: What kept you inside?
7: Now, go ahead.
6: Go right ahead.
2: Phillips allegedly used the N-word multiple times during a child custody hearing where the judge finally held him in contempt.
5: Charles Booker is the winner of the Democratic Senate primary in Kentucky, becoming the party's nominee. Here's what he told NBC News before the election.
8: People are hurting. Democrats, Republicans, independents, we're all getting screwed. And we're looking for leaders who see us, who care about our humanity, and have a vision to deliver for us. I've shown that over the years.
5: Set up a high-stake matchup as Democrats try to gain ground in a traditionally Republican state. With a deadly Ebola outbreak in Uganda and the Democratic Republic of Congo, there are concerns over Congo's soccer team entering the U.S. for the FIFA World Cup. However, the U.S. is making a special exception to health regulations so that the team can compete. This in spite of the World Health Organization declaring the Ebola outbreak is a public health emergency of international concern. Right now, non-Americans who have been in the DRC, Uganda, or South Sudan in the past 21 days are barred from entry because of the Ebola outbreak.
2: And finally to Dallas, Texas, where Justin Preston, a black student at City Lab High School, is showing how autism can be a strength, not a setback. Preston is a senior who has been named valedictorian.
9: I have autism. People typically see that as like, oh, that's a bad thing. But I see it as a superpower, something that's really good for you. Because it makes me feel unique in a sense.
2: According to NBC 5 News, he is believed to be the school's first openly autistic valedictorian. I'm Nicole Deal, along with Mike Moore, on your home for Black News First, the Black Information Network. Your Healthy Minute is next.
10: A new study suggests that eating grapes daily may help support the skin's natural defense against environmental damage. Researchers at Western New England University found that people who ate 3 servings of grapes a day for 2 weeks showed biological changes linked to stronger skin protection. The study points to increased keratinization and cornification, which help form the skin's outer barrier. Researchers say this may improve resistance to UV exposure and oxidative stress, both tied to skin aging and damage. While black communities often hear the myth that black skin can't be damaged by the sun, dermatologists confirm that UV rays still affect all skin tones. In fact, skin cancer in black patients is often diagnosed later, which can lead to more serious outcomes. Experts say grapes may help support skin health, but they're not a replacement for sunscreen or proper skin care. That's your Healthy Minutes. I'm Morgan Wood on the Black Information Network.

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1: I'm Big Sue on the Black Information Network. Provident Hospital and Training School for Nurses, the first Black-owned and operated interracial hospital in America, was founded in 1891 by Dr. Daniel Hale Williams. Black patients were denied admission to white hospitals. Therefore, Black physicians could not treat their patients. Hale, who co-founded the National Medical Association, the largest and oldest organization for African-American physicians, was the first African-American admitted to the American College of Surgeons. And that's a fact. I'm Big Sue on the Black Information Network.
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4: I'm Amber Payton with BIN News Now. Former Atlanta Mayor Keisha Lance Bottoms, who is Black, is hoping to become the first Black woman elected U.S. governor. She addressed supporters after winning Georgia's Democratic primary Tuesday night.
5: I'll be a governor who will always fight for you.
4: The Republican nominee will be decided in a June 16th runoff. California voters will see a Barack Obama on the governor's ballot this year, but it's not the 44th president. Democrat Barack D. Obama Shaw changed his name to honor the former president. He is one of 61 candidates running for governor, including candidates with unusual names and day jobs, ranging from hotel housekeeper to nurse and musician. And leaders of Wilmington, Delaware's historic Mother African Union Church are vowing to rebuild after the landmark burned on Sunday. The church was founded in 1813 and has ties to the Underground Railroad and Civil Rights era. Get BIN News Now on demand 24/7 on the iHeartRadio app.
6: I'm Vanessa Tyler on the Black Information Network, your home for Black news first. It happened too fast. Now this cop faces manslaughter. Hey. Multiple shots fired last February from the pistol of now former Hartford, Connecticut cop Joseph Magnano, just 34 seconds after the rookie cop arrived, shooting dead Black man Stephen Stevie Jones, who was holding a large knife in a mental crisis. An Inspector General report just released says the shooting was unjustified and there was no de-escalation. There were other officers already there trying to talk Jones down when Magnano pulled up and fired. Now the 24-year-old young white cop faces manslaughter charges and possible 20 years in prison.
7: Justice for Stevie Jones.
8: Justice for Stevie Jones.
9: Justice for Stevie Jones.
10: Justice for Stevie Jones.
9: Justice for Stevie Jones.
6: Meanwhile, Stevie Jones's loved ones, who hired famed civil rights attorney Ben Crump, are keeping hope.
11: I have faith in God that there will be accountability and justice for Stevie Jones.
6: Reaction pouring in to the stunning U.S. indictment of former Cuban President Raul Castro.
12: This should be the beginning of the downfall. This should be the beginning of a liberation of Cuba.
6: Cuban exiles in Miami celebrating the move. Raul, who is 94, yet still holds influence, is facing criminal conspiracy charges in connection to a 1996 incident where Cuban fighter jets shot down two planes operated by Miami-based Cuban exiles, killing four. The island is home to many Black Cubans who support the Castro regime, especially the late leader Fidel Castro. President Trump says Cuba is a dying nation with no money and no oil. That so-called slush fund President Trump is praising for people he says were targeted by the government under the Biden administration is facing a lawsuit by those directly affected by the Capitol riot, the cops. Washington Metro Police Officer Daniel Hodges and former Capitol Police Officer Harry Dunn, who was Black, came face to face with the pro-Trump mob on January 6th. They were trying to stop the certification of the 2020 election inspired by Trump's lie that the election was stolen. Those involved were arrested, charged, some even served time. There is now a fund with nearly $1.8 billion in taxpayer money to make whole those who successfully claim they were the targets of the government. The officers say they will block the creation of the fund and any money to reward right-wing militia groups. And one of the richest men in the world has an idea for those who make a year likely what he makes less than an hour. Amazon's Jeff Bezos, appearing on CNBC, says those making under about $50,000 a year should not pay any federal taxes at all. He says taxes are a burden on the poor working class. Critics say the problem is the uber-rich don't pay their fair share. I'm Vanessa Tyler on the Black Information Network, your home for Black.

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5: I'm Vanessa Tyler on New York's BIN 1600, your home for Black news first. Rising temperatures should not mean rising crime, and officials are making sure hot summer nights will be safe.
6: More than 2,600 uniformed officers will walk the beat in 72 zones across the 5 boroughs at night and in the early morning. Times when we know violence tends to spike.
5: Mayor Mamdani says special attention will be paid to the Bronx with the most 911 calls. A second police borough command will be added, giving Bronx residents like Devora Alvarez comfort. Because of the many random police shootings, most residents fear going to the corner store.
7: My son got shot a few months ago. He was walking on 141st to unload the truck. Just shootouts sprung off.
5: Lucky her son recovered. The police commissioner says 4,000 new officers were hired last year. Still, one of the police unions say more cops are needed to fill the spots of those resigning or retiring. Governor Hochul says she is adding more in her budget for cops on trains. Don't plan on hanging out late on the beachfront in one New Jersey shore town. There is an 8 p.m. curfew in Long Branch after hundreds of teens had a massive social media-fueled, at some point rowdy, pop-up party. This man was staying at a nearby resort when teens were going wild.
8: We heard a lot of sirens, and then all of a sudden the security for the resort came out and said that we had to get in the resort. They were locking it down.
5: The mob of teens and young adults were shown on social media, hopping on cars, dancing to loud music, and fighting. Nearly 150 police officers were brought in to break up the gathering. 6 people were arrested. The search resumes on the Jersey Shore for a 20-year-old swept off his boogie board and into the ocean off of a Cape May County beach. The Hofstra University student from Pennsylvania went underwater. Sadly, officials are now calling this a recovery effort since they don't expect to find him alive. There is also a search for the person swept into the ocean in the Rockaways, too. This person entered at Beach 73rd and Shorefront Parkway and never resurfaced. You know how tough it was during that brief LIRR strike. Well, here's some good news. You have some money on track, destination, your bank account. Those with a monthly ticket will get a rebate. The MTA board approved a prorated 13% refund covering the 4 days service was impacted and LIRR commuters were inconvenienced.
9: I think it's great that they're giving some money back.
10: I think that's great. Yeah, because I had to take the bus, which cost me $7.50 each time.
5: The MTA is also waiving its usual $10 refund fee, and you don't have to do anything to get the money. It'll show up automatically if you bought your monthly ticket through the Train Time app or with a commuter benefits card. The refund will average about $50 and show up, the MTA says, by June 30th. I'm Vanessa Tyler on New York's BIN 1600, your home for Black news first.
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12: On September 17th, 2009, 24-year-old Maitrece Richardson disappeared without a trace in the woods near Malibu, California. She had been arrested at a beachside restaurant for failing to pay a tab and taken to the Lost Hills Sheriff Station.
13: You know, I mean, she's not from that area, and I would hate to wake up to a morning report. Girl lost somewhere with her head chopped off.
14: At least in the station here, she will be separated, so nobody's going to be with her. So at least that's, you know, the plus thing, so you don't have to worry about her safety.
12: This is the same sheriff's station where Mel Gibson was taken to sober up after his drunken rant and then safely driven back to his car. There was no courtesy ride for Maitrice, the young African-American non-celebrity.
15: They knew that she had been released with no car, no money, no cell phone, nothing. And in the dead of night, her mom calls the next morning to tell them that she never came home. And it's like, oh, well, she probably just, you know, they were just very nonchalant and casual about it.
13: She doesn't know the area. She's never been in your area. Well, I think she's depressed. That's what has me.
14: That's worth you more than just her. Okay.
12: The police released her just after midnight.
16: There was nothing right. They had my treats victimized from the moment they knew that she was not in the right state of mind she needed to be in. And she needed help. She should have went to a hospital.
12: Maitrice disappeared into the darkness and was never seen alive again. I'm Katherine Townsend, a private investigator, investigative journalist, and host of the podcast Helen Gone. In the third season of Helen Gone, we're going to try to find out what really happened to Maitrice Richardson.
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11: Another key provision of the Voting Rights Act.
17: Texas, Missouri, and North Carolina could also jeopardize the re-election chances of several CBC members.
1: Struck down by the Supreme Court.
18: Georgia's Republican Governor Brian Kemp is calling state senators and representatives back to the state capitol to address district maps.
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19: It is just absolutely unconscionable, to say the least, to have a governor of any state to say that, so what?
1: Is on the Black Information Network.
20: BIN News this hour, I'm Terry McCready. Some Cuban exiles in Florida are hopeful after the Justice Department indicted former Cuban President Raul Castro. Miami resident Oscar Fernandez left Cuba in the 1960s, but is hoping this week's indictment is the first step to a monumental change.
21: This should be the beginning of the downfall. This should be the beginning of a liberation of Cuba.
20: Fernandez joining other Cuban exiles celebrating the indictment in Miami's Little Havana community. The 94-year-old Castro is facing criminal conspiracy charges in connection to a 1996 incident where Cuban fighter jets shot down two planes operated by a group of Miami-based Cuban exiles, killing four. The indictment follows months of White House economic and diplomatic pressure on Cuba's communist regime to make significant economic and political reforms. Congresswoman Nancy Mace is proposing a constitutional amendment to stop foreign-born U.S. citizens from serving in Congress, becoming federal judges, or holding Senate-confirmed positions. The South Carolina Republican posted the announcement on X and suggested U.S. officials born in other countries could have divided loyalties. Mace is noting the amendment proposal is the same standard the president and vice president are already required to meet. There are currently 26 members of Congress who are naturalized U.S. citizens, including 19 Democrats and 7 Republicans. Minnesota Representative Ilhan Omar was born in Mogadishu, Somalia.
22: So we're going to give this one shot. I'm in no hurry. You never think, oh, the midterms, I'm in a hurry. I'm in no hurry. Ideally, I'd like to see few people killed, as opposed to a lot.
20: Speaking with reporters yesterday, President Trump said there is a lot of anger in Iran right now because people are living so badly. His comments come as Iran's Revolutionary Guard is threatening to escalate the war beyond the Middle East if the U.S. and Israel decide to attack again. In a statement, the Guard said it would deliver crushing blows to places you cannot imagine. A federal judge says that White House staff must preserve their official records, and that includes communications transmitted via non-official text message services. This pushes back on efforts to exempt President Trump from record-keeping obligations imposed by Congress. The multi-page opinion from the D.C. District Court judge pauses an attempt by the administration to roll back the Presidential Records Act. The measure was a major reform after Watergate and former President Nixon's records. The caveat is the judge is not placing direct restrictions on the president, vice president, National Archives, the DOJ, or the attorney general. Stay informed, stay connected, and subscribe. Follow BIN News This Hour wherever you get your podcasts. I'm Terry McCready for the Black Information Network.
0: Here's what's trending this hour. President Trump says he's in no hurry when it comes to Iran. Trump spoke to reporters Wednesday morning and questioned if Iranian leaders have the good of the people, saying there's a lot of anger in Iran right now since people are living so poorly. The Senate is moving forward with a resolution that would limit President Trump's Iran war powers. And former Massachusetts Congressman Barney Frank has passed away. His sister confirmed he died in hospice care in Maine on Wednesday. I'm Amber Payton, and that's what's trending.
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3: The last four teams in the NBA playoffs are now playing in their best of seven series. In the East, it's the Knicks and the Cavaliers. In the West, the defending champion Oklahoma City Thunder are going head-to-head with the San Antonio Spurs.
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4: This is going to be excellent. The fact that Spurs not have any experience going against the defending champions. How much does that matter? The defending champions part should matter. You got to bang your head at least once. History would indicate that this is the time that it would. I can't bring myself to say it. I just can't. Am I being a coward by saying I just want to watch and see who wins? I need you to understand, I want the Spurs to win.
3: The NCAA Men's Final Four is returning to the Peach State. The 2031 Final Four will be held in Atlanta at the Mercedes-Benz Stadium. 2031's event will be the fifth time the city has hosted the Men's Final Four. It's your sports at 14 and 44 past each and every hour. I'm Ray Harris on the Black Information Network.
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23: On your home for 24/7 news, the Black Information Network. Here are your top stories. A former Connecticut cop charged in the fatal shooting of a man having a mental health crisis. New details are coming out about a black former Detroit police sergeant who's accused of several rapes. And in Washington, D.C., black Democratic Massachusetts Congresswoman Ayanna Pressley says the state of the black economy is suffering in the wake of pressures brought on by the conflict in Iraq, tariffs and other policies under the Trump administration.
24: While the national unemployment rate is already 4.3%, for black workers, it is an even higher 7.3%. That is a crisis.
23: Pressley joined a news conference during the Color of Change second annual lobby day to demand action on the economic challenges facing black communities. Officials highlighted several pressing issues, including black unemployment, rising costs, and continued attacks on education that limit opportunity for black families and communities. There's a shakeup in the U.S. Senate after four Trump-supporting Republicans voted in favor of advancing a war powers resolution to end the Iran war unless President Donald Trump obtains Congress's authorization. Black Democratic New Jersey Senator Cory Booker took to social media saying, "It's one small step forward."
25: Now the bill comes out of committee and we have an up or down vote on the floor. War powers don't belong to the president. They belong to Congress, as the Constitution clearly states. And this president, who's been running a reckless, dangerous war, hurting America, making us less safe and not more, driving up people's expenses at home, wasting tens of billions of taxpayer money abroad, and for what? For a more extreme regime now?
23: In Long Beach, California, a black mom is speaking out after her 8-year-old son was killed in a roadway many neighbors criticize as dangerous. NBC Los Angeles reports Monique Boucher says a car hit Jeremiah Hicks on Paramount Boulevard when he ran after a ball in the street when he was playing with friends. Although authorities say speed, distracted driving, and impairment are not believed to be factors in the crash, Boucher questions that conclusion.
5: This is crazy. They need a stoplight right here. Put a light. I don't care if they back to back. Put speed bumps right here. What is you flying down the street for? And both of these apartments is full of kids.
23: The station reports that it was in March 2024 when a four-year-old girl was struck and killed in the same area. And the young boy's death comes amid a troubling rise in traffic fatalities across Long Beach. City data shows 53 people were killed in traffic crashes last year, the highest total in a decade. And finally, Shakira has accepted a viral dance troupe from Uganda called the Ghetto Kids to participate as dancers in her first ever World Cup final halftime show. Shakira expressed her desire for the performance to be unforgettable, and she invited fans to submit dance videos for the chance to join her on stage. The set list for the show is expected to include the official 2025 FIFA World Cup anthem, Die Die, which Shakira recorded with Nigerian artist Burna Boy. I'm Esther Dillard on your home for Black News First, the Black Information Network.
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2: Rapper Kodak Black is facing legal trouble once again. The Pompano Beach Police Department arrested the rapper on Thursday, marking his second arrest in just 8 days. These charges stem from a February 27th traffic stop in Pompano Beach, Florida, where authorities say Kodak fled from deputies. Kodak was also arrested earlier this month on May 6th in connection to an alleged MDMA trafficking case. He has pleaded not guilty and requested a jury trial. Elsewhere in entertainment news, ABC is greenlighting a Grey's Anatomy spinoff. The one-hour untitled series is slated to be an edgy drama about a team at a West Texas rural medical center, the last chance for care before miles of nowhere. Ellen Pompeo, who stars as Meredith Grey in the original series, will serve as an executive producer on the spinoff. Grey's creator Shonda Rhimes, who is Black, will serve as a co-creator on the new series. Details on a release date are currently unknown. With the latest in entertainment, I'm Morgan Wood on the Black Information Network, BINnews.com, your home for Black news first.
3: This is Esther Dillard with another spotlight on Black excellence. Tyler Perry is one of the most successful figures in the entertainment industry. Born in New Orleans, Louisiana in 1969, Emmett Perry Jr. endured a difficult childhood marked by poverty and abuse. After changing his name and moving to Atlanta in 1992, Tyler Perry began writing and producing stage plays that became highly successful.
4: All you gotta do is take an R&B song, put Jesus in it, and it's a gospel song.
3: What? It was also during that time that he created his signature character, the iconic Mabel Medea Simmons.
5: Yea, though she walked in the valley with the shadow of Little Red Riding Hood and the Three Bears.
3: With an estimated net worth of over $1 billion, Tyler Perry is also a generous philanthropist, having donated millions to such causes as education, civil rights, and disaster relief. And another shining example of Black excellence. I'm Esther Dillard on the Black Information Network.
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2: A McDonald's manager in Massachusetts is facing charges in connection with licking and spitting on a customer's French fries. The investigation began after a video of the incident was posted on Facebook and Snapchat. The police report notes that in April, Kylie Santos put the fries in her mouth before serving them to a customer. Both the customer and the restaurant owner told police they wanted to pursue criminal charges. Santos is charged with distributing food with a harmful substance and is scheduled for arraignment next month.
7: Leaders with a Wilmington, Delaware church that burned down last weekend are vowing to rebuild and restore the landmark building. Flames broke out at the Mother African Union Church after witnesses describe hearing a loud boom. A GoFundMe account has been started by the official church board, trustee board, and financial committee. They say their goal is to faithfully restore the historic pillar of faith and community service for future generations. The church was founded in 1813 and has ties to the Underground Railroad and the Civil Rights era. The cause of the fire is still under investigation.
2: Now to New Jersey, where some areas are under a heat advisory. Forecasters are predicting more hot weather with temperatures reaching in the 90s for the New York City area. Hoboken University Hospital faced issues with the cooling system. The hospital was without air conditioning Tuesday when temps reached into the 90s. Also, school districts in Union, Cranford, and Wayne released students early from school Tuesday because of the heat.
8: It was hot, just like really hot. Like, it was like humid in there, like some of the classes.
9: Yeah, some of the classes, we had to, you know, step out, go in the hallway, get some cooling, going to get some cool fresh air.
2: New York City has opened cooling centers.
7: And Keisha Lance Bottoms won the Democratic nomination in the Georgia primary for governor, and she's already focused on what she wants to do if elected in November. The former Atlanta mayor wants to make casino gambling part of her pitch to voters. Lance Bottoms says legal gambling could bring in around $300 million a year for education. Bottom said this would be a new way to create revenue without relying on taxes. The idea would still face hurdles and would likely need approval from Georgia voters.
2: I'm Misty Jordan, along with Esther Dillard, on your home for Black News First, the Black Information Network. Now, here's your Washington Roundup.
10: The Trump administration is planning to announce an indictment against former Cuban President Raul Castro. According to several reports, Cuba's 94-year-old former leader could face criminal charges in connection to a 1996 incident in which Cuban fighter jets shot down planes operated by a group of Cuban exiles, including three Americans. Now this, President Trump is requiring banks to closely examine the citizenship of its customers. The president signed an executive order that directs the Treasury Department to issue formal advisories to financial institutions outlining red flags to watch for. Those red flags include payroll tax evasion, the strategic use of unregistered money services, businesses, or third-party payment platforms, labor trafficking or forced labor, and the use of individual taxpayer identification numbers to obtain credit or open accounts. And that's your Washington Roundup. I'm Mike Moore on your home for 24/7 News, the Black Information Network.
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13: If your teenager is struggling to find a summer job, they are definitely not alone. A new report says businesses are on track to hire the lowest number of teen workers since the government started tracking the data back in 1948. Experts say restaurants, amusement parks, summer camps, pools, and ice cream shops, the kind of places teenagers traditionally work, are hiring less as businesses deal with higher costs and economic uncertainty. And some of those entry-level jobs are already being replaced by technology and AI. Teens are now competing against older workers who are staying in the workforce longer because of rising living costs and retirement concerns. At the same time, many teenagers are focused more on internships, extracurricular activities, sports tutoring, or online content creation instead of traditional summer jobs. But for families hoping teens could help cover gas, clothes, school expenses, or save for college, experts say this job market is becoming much harder to break into. With Money News at 24 and 54 minutes past each hour, I'm Mimi Brown on your home for Black News First, the Black Information Network.
3: Amber Payton with BIN News Now. The NAACP is launching its Out of Bounds campaign, urging Black athletes and supporters to boycott major college athletic programs in southern states over voting rights.
14: Featuring an unprecedented attack on Black political representation.
3: Black House Minority Leader Hakeem Jeffries said the Congressional Black Caucus supports the boycott. The effort targets schools in states like Georgia, Alabama, Texas, and Florida after a Supreme Court ruling the group says weakens Black voting representation. A Florida teacher has been removed from school after a classroom display showed a Black baby doll hanging from a cord under a TV. A student at Barrington Middle School recorded the display Monday. And Kansas City Chiefs wide receiver Rashi Rice, who is Black, is in custody in Texas for violating probation tied to a high-speed crash case. Court records say Rice tested positive for THC and was ordered to serve a 30-day jail sentence. Get BIN News Now on demand 24/7 on the iHeartRadio app.
15: I'm Vanessa Tyler on the Black Information Network, your home for Black News First. Black women will not be disrespected. And a white lawyer learned that loud and clear, say activists, when he repeatedly said the N-word in a Texas courtroom in a case where opposing counsel was a black female lawyer. The white attorney, Michael Phillips, was confronted in the courthouse hallway.
16: I dare you to do it. I swear for God, I'll make you taste the ancestors.
17: Me too.
16: You a coward. Call that black woman the N-word. You a real coward. What?
15: That's black activist Quinnell X with fellow activist Dr. Candace Matthews co-signing, both making clear what the white attorney did unnecessarily, using the N-word repeatedly in open court to intimidate, won't be tolerated.
16: I bet you won't say N-word in my face.
15: Atlanta Black Star reports even the judge held the white lawyer in contempt. The black activists say days of disrespect are over in small, mostly black, Brazoria County.
16: And we don't want to tolerate anyone bullying black females, using the N-word, and think you can intimidate them and frighten them, and those sisters don't have backup. No, we will rise to the occasion and send that bigot a clear, crystal message. Hands off of black females. We're not going to tolerate that.
15: A BIN follow-up. White cop indicted. Now, former officer Daniel Wilson is accused of a rough and excessive arrest last year of a Texas college student who had been in a McDonald's bathroom, the manager thought, too long. The manager called Wichita Falls, Texas cops, thinking the black student, Victoria Lang, was homeless. Lang is also autistic, had accidentally got locked out of her dorm room, and was freshening up in the bathroom when cops came in. Asking for ID, officers Wilson and Douglas Gully dragged the 21-year-old by her ankles out the bathroom, hog-tied across the parking lot. You can see in the body cam the hand of the cop pressing down on her neck before she's tossed headfirst into the police car. A triple tragedy when three adult sisters all drowned, and word from England, their bodies have just been recovered. The beautiful siblings, who were just enjoying themselves at a popular tourist spot near the coastal city of Brighton, England, ages 36, 32, and 31. It's not clear how all three did not survive. Maybe they were trying to save each other. The pain too much to bear for their loved ones. In a tribute at their funerals, their father says he cannot describe the pain of losing three daughters in the prime of their lives. Art collectors, listen up. Your collection of black art may not be complete without an Ace Liam. Who is Ace Liam Nana Sam Ankara? Well, the creative black child holds the Guinness World Record for being the youngest artist ever. The sweet boy who lives in Ghana actually started painting at 6 months old. He is now an experienced artist at age three, and his abstracts are absolutely beautiful. I'm Vanessa Tyler on the Black Information Network, your home for black news first.
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when brother number one was putting together his fourth album, he was accepting submissions of songs. Enter brother number two. Brother number two submits a song for brother number one's album, but brother number one says, uh-uh, that's trash. So brother number

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1: I'm Vanessa Tyler on New York's BIN 1600, your home for Black News First. Rising temperatures should not mean rising crime, and officials are making sure hot summer nights will be safe.
2: More than 2,600 uniformed officers will walk the beat in 72 zones across the five boroughs at night and in the early morning. Times when we know violence tends to spike.
1: Mayor Mamdani says special attention will be paid to the Bronx with the most 911 calls. A second police borough command will be added, giving Bronx residents like Devorah Alvarez comfort. Because of the many random police shootings, most residents fear going to the corner store.
3: My son got shot a few months ago. He was walking on 141st to unload the truck. Just shootout sprung off.
1: Lucky her son recovered. The police commissioner says 4,000 new officers were hired last year. Still, one of the police unions say more cops are needed to fill the spots of those resigning or retiring. Governor Hochul says she is adding more in her budget for cops on trains. Don't plan on hanging out late on the beachfront in one New Jersey shore town. There is an 8 p.m. curfew in Long Branch after hundreds of teens had a massive social media-fueled, at some point rowdy, pop-up party. This man was staying at a nearby resort when teens were going wild.
4: We heard a lot of sirens, and then all of a sudden the security for the resort came out and said that we had to get in the resort. They were locking it down.
1: The mob of teens and young adults were shown on social media, hopping on cars, dancing to loud music, and fighting. Nearly 150 police officers were brought in to break up the gathering. Six people were arrested. The search resumes on the Jersey Shore for a 20-year-old swept off his boogie board and into the ocean off of a Cape May County beach. The Hofstra University student from Pennsylvania went underwater. Sadly, officials are now calling this a recovery effort since they don't expect to find him alive. There is also a search for the person swept into the ocean in the Rockaways, too. This person entered at Beach 73rd and Shorefront Parkway and never resurfaced. You know how tough it was during that brief LIRR strike. Well, here's some good news. You have some money on track, destination, your bank account. Those with a monthly ticket will get a rebate. The MTA board approved a prorated 13% refund covering the 4 days service was impacted and LIRR commuters were inconvenienced.
5: I think it's great that they're giving some money back.
6: I think that's great. Yeah, because I had to take the bus, which cost me $7.50 each time.
1: The MTA is also waiving its usual $10 refund fee, and you don't have to do anything to get the money. It'll show up automatically if you bought your monthly ticket through the Train Time app or with a commuter benefits card. The refund will average about $50 and show up, the MTA says, by June 30th. I'm Vanessa Tyler on New York's BIN 1600, your home for Black News First.
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9: Remember how the 14-year-old version of yourself felt? The awkwardness, the insecurity, the weirdo in you, fiercely independent, but longing to connect with someone, with anyone. 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If you could write to that kid, what would you say? Dear Young Rocker, you live in a different time. It's the early 2000s. 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And you dress like a raver, even though you don't really know what a rave is. I'm Chelsea Arson. 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Falling in love with your favorite song, the way only a teenager can. Getting up the nerve to join a band. Struggling with anger and body issues. Crushing on someone so hard you can't breathe around them. experiencing how truly awful a first kiss can be, feeling like you could burst into a flaming ball of anger or sadness or both at any second, making a decision that could cost you your friends, your band, and your entire social life. Dear Young Rocker, you're not alone. You lived through it. You're living through it now. You got this, kid.
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14: BIN News this hour. I'm Terry McCready. Some Cuban exiles in Florida are hopeful after the Justice Department indicted former Cuban President Raul Castro. Miami resident Oscar Fernandez left Cuba in the 1960s, but is hoping this week's indictment is the first step to a monumental change.
15: This should be the beginning of the downfall. This should be the beginning of a liberation of Cuba.
14: Fernandez joining other Cuban exiles celebrating the indictment in Miami's Little Havana community. The 94-year-old Castro is facing criminal conspiracy charges in connection to a 1996 incident where Cuban fighter jets shot down two planes operated by a group of Miami-based Cuban exiles, killing four. The indictment follows months of White House economic and diplomatic pressure on Cuba's communist regime to make significant economic and political reforms. Congresswoman Nancy Mace is proposing a constitutional amendment to stop foreign-born U.S. citizens from serving in Congress, becoming federal judges, or holding Senate-confirmed positions. The South Carolina Republican posted the announcement on X and suggested U.S. officials born in other countries could have divided loyalties. Mace is noting the amendment proposal is the same standard the president and vice president are already required to meet. There are currently 26 members of Congress who are naturalized U.S. citizens, including 19 Democrats and 7 Republicans. Minnesota Representative Ilhan Omar was born in Mogadishu, Somalia.
16: So we're going to give this one shot. I'm in no hurry. You know, everyone think, oh, the midterms, I'm in a hurry. I'm in no hurry. Ideally, I'd like to see few people killed as opposed to a lot.
14: Speaking with reporters yesterday, President Trump said there is a lot of anger in Iran right now because people are living so badly. His comments come as Iran's Revolutionary Guard is threatening to escalate the war beyond the Middle East if the U.S. and Israel decide to attack again. In a statement, the Guard said it would deliver crushing blows to places you cannot imagine. A federal judge says that White House staff must preserve their official records, and that includes communications transmitted via non-official text message services. This pushes back on efforts to exempt President Trump from record-keeping obligations imposed by Congress. The multi-page opinion from the D.C. District Court judge pauses an attempt by the administration to roll back the Presidential Records Act. The measure was a major reform after Watergate and former President Nixon's records. The caveat is the judge is not placing direct restrictions on the president, vice president, National Archives, the DOJ, or the attorney general. Stay informed, stay connected, and subscribe. Follow BIN News This Hour wherever you get your podcasts. I'm Terry McCready for the Black Information Network.
17: Here's what's trending this hour. The indictment of former Cuban President Raul Castro is being called a very big moment by President Trump. A group of Americans exposed to Ebola in Congo are being monitored in Europe. The World Health Organization says there have been more than 600 suspected cases and 130 deaths in the Ebola outbreak in Central Africa. And the NAACP is urging Black athletes and supporters to boycott major college athletic programs in southern states over voting rights. I'm Amber Payton, and that's what's trending.
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0: teammates and coaches. Davis had recently transferred to Sam Houston after previously playing at Virginia Union University and West Virginia. Coaches described him as hardworking, energetic, and someone who brought positivity both on the field and off. At this time, an official cause of death has not been publicly released. The university says plans are underway to honor William Davis during the upcoming football season. With the latest in HBCU news, I'm Morgan Wood on the Black Information Network, BINnews.com, your home for Black news first.
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0: The opinions, beliefs, and viewpoints expressed in this commentary are those of the author and do not necessarily represent those of BIN and its founding partners and employees. Now it's time to bring the funk with Roland S. Martin.
2: Republican Party's attack on Black political power should be the biggest thing to wake up Black America. And if this does not wake up Black America, I don't know what will. I'm telling you all, we should be seeing a massive Black voter turnout come November. What we are seeing right now with Donald Trump and Republicans in Washington, D.C., Republican state legislators all across the country, they have a complete anti-Black agenda. They are targeting everything Black. They do not want to see Black advancement. They are angry and upset with what has taken place since the Black Freedom Movement, also known as the Civil Rights Movement. When you look at what they want to do, you had a Alabama legislator literally say that Congress needs to repeal the 14th Amendment. Y'all understand that was one of the Reconstruction Amendments? That is the amendment that speaks to the Equal Protection Clause, that speaks to the right to vote. Listen, these people are not hiding what they want to do. This is absolutely the rise of the Confederacy. It is Jim Crow 2.0, and the response must be massive. That means Black baby boomers, Gen X, millennials, Gen Z, Gen Alpha must be registering right now in massive numbers. And when we turn out in every single election. I don't care if it's U.S. Senate, congressional, gubernatorial, state rep, state senate, county commissioner, DA, judges, water. I don't care what it is, water district, you name it. This is urgent. I'm Roland Martin of the Black Information Network.
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6: Network. Here are your top stories. A white Texas attorney is confronted by activists for calling a Black woman the N-word, and he got an earful. Black Detroit Mayor Mary Sheffield speaks out about plans after another violent teen takeover downtown. And the Black family of the Muslim security guard Amin Abdullah, killed in a mass shooting at a San Diego mosque this week, speaks out. Hawa Abdullah told a crowd of media that her father was a role model who treated everyone, regardless of their faith, with respect and as human beings.
7: He stood against any form of hate. He took his job seriously to protect everyone here. He would want our community to stand together as one. That's exactly what he would want. And I hope this moment we can all come together and to be kind to one another and to remember who he truly was, regardless if you were a Muslim, Okay, if you were Christian, if you were Jewish, if you had no faith, he didn't care. He would treat you human to human.
6: CNN reports police say two gunmen killed three people Monday while sharing a live video of the shooting. Officials say the gunmen also shared a written document citing racist, Islamophobic, and anti-Semitic ideology. In Miami, police have arrested a former employee at a juvenile justice facility and charged him with sexually battering an 18-year-old inmate at the facility. According to NBC 6 South Florida, the victim told deputies 32-year-old Jess Delgado had a sexual encounter with her inside the Pompano Youth Academy. The victim's mother, who did not want to be identified, told the station she's distraught. She says her email requests to management have been ignored, and she has not been allowed to even speak to her daughter by phone.
8: I immediately started crying. My eyes are swollen. My face is swollen. I'm worried. Are they doing something? Are they not allowing her to call?
6: Officials say that because the victim is an inmate, she could not give consent to Delgado, who was her direct care worker. In Washington, Black Democratic leader Hakeem Jeffries says the Congressional Black Caucus is standing with the NAACP, and they're call for athletes to boycott institutions that belong to states that support redistricting efforts.
9: And we believe that the silence of these institutions is complicity.
10: That's right.
9: And we will not stand for it.
6: Earlier this week, NAACP officials launched what they call the Out of Bounds campaign. It's calling on Black athletes, families, fans, alumni, and consumers to withhold athletic and financial support from public universities in states that have moved to limit, weaken, or erase Black voting representation. And finally, before the cookouts and the sales, Louisiana veterans want Americans to pause. KTVE reports that as Memorial Day approaches, veterans across the state are calling on the public to remember what the holiday is really about. Black Army vet Tommy Elmore told the station he hopes many not only remember those who gave their lives in service, but also the families they left behind. I'm Esther Dillard on your home for Black News First, the Black Information Network.
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11: 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We have three victims at the Islamic Center.
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12: Just under 300 votes decided the Democratic runoff in the Louisiana Senate primary. There is the possibility of a recount.
4: If it's important to the Black community.
13: The Supreme Court vacated a win in a case in Mississippi where we represented the state NAACP that

0: and inside convenience stores, buying cheaper snacks, store brands, and cutting back where they can as household budgets tighten. Industry analysts say travel demand heading into Memorial Day weekend could keep prices elevated through the summer. The Energy Information Administration says gas prices are expected to stay higher than normal for the rest of the year, meaning families may continue feeling the squeeze well beyond the holiday weekend. With Money News at 24 and 54 minutes past each hour, I'm Mimi Brown on your home for Black News First, the Black Information Network.
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4: Two people are facing charges for an alleged contraband smuggling scheme at a jail in St. Augustine, Florida. The sheriff's office says Black inmate Devin Delaney had his girlfriend drop nicotine vapes and pouches on the property. Investigators say Jacqueline Motter was caught on surveillance video trespassing at the St. Johns County Jail to hide the items. Deputies later found Delaney with the nicotine products. Sheriff Robert Harwick said they take this issue very seriously.
5: Anyone bringing illegal items onto restricted law enforcement property will be held accountable to the fullest extent of the law.
4: Police say they're both 20 years old and under the legal age to possess nicotine products in Florida. They're both facing multiple charges.
3: Attorneys from Flood Law Firm are investigating the deaths of two inmates at the Huron Valley Correctional Facility in Michigan. Attorney Timothy Holland of Fall Law is representing the family of 28-year-old Kyra Howard. They say they've received concerning tips from other inmates about the hours and days before the Black inmate died. Days later, 57-year-old inmate Rebecca Fackler died at the prison. Flood Law Firm attorneys say correction staff refused to allow Fackler to get medical care after she asked for it.
4: A teen is suing Live Nation Entertainment over a claim she was sexually assaulted while intoxicated at a concert just outside of Chicago last year. A lawyer for the teen says a man led her to a restricted area at the concert venue before assaulting her. The 16-year-old filed a lawsuit accusing the entertainment company of negligence. The suit claims a man assaulted the teen at a Wiz Khalifa and Sean Paul concert at the Credit Union One Amphitheater. The lawsuit argues the amphitheater failed to provide adequate security and protect the teen from predatory behavior. The suspected attacker has been charged.
3: And Terminal E at Houston George Bush Intercontinental Airport has a new name. The name has been changed to honor late Congresswoman Sheila Jackson Lee. The tribute recognizes Jackson Lee's decades of public service and her connection to Houston's 18th Congressional District, which includes the airport. The Black Congresswoman represented the district for more than three decades. She lost her battle to pancreatic cancer in 2024. Jackson Lee is said to have helped bring more than $125 million in federal funding to the airport system over her career.
4: I'm Misty Jordan, along with Esther Dillard, on your home for Black News First, the Black Information Network. Now, here's your Healthy Minute.
6: A new study suggests that eating grapes daily may help support the skin's natural defense against environmental damage. Researchers at Western New England University found that people who ate three servings of grapes a day for 2 weeks showed biological changes linked to stronger skin protection. The study points to increased keratinization and cornification, which help form the skin's outer barrier. Researchers say this may improve resistance to UV exposure and oxidative stress, both tied to skin aging and damage. While Black communities often hear the myth that Black skin can't be damaged by the sun, dermatologists confirm that UV rays still affect all skin tones. In fact, skin cancer in Black patients is often diagnosed later, which can lead to more serious outcomes. Experts say grapes may help support skin health, but they're not a replacement for sunscreen or proper skincare. That's your Healthy Minutes. I'm Morgan Wood on the Black Information Network.

On August 7th, 1948, Alice Coachman made history as the first black woman to win an Olympic gold medal. Her victory in the high jump at the London Olympic Summer Games cemented her legacy as a trailblazer in sports and beyond. Coachman was born in Albany, Georgia in 1923 and grew up in the segregated South where opportunities for black athletes, particularly women, were scarce. Despite these challenges, her determination was undeniable. She trained barefoot on dirt roads with homemade equipment, proving that passion can overcome the biggest obstacles. At the 1948 Olympics, Coachman's high jump cleared the bar at 5 feet 6 and 1/8 inches, and she became the

0: first black woman to win a gold medal. Beyond the track, Coachman became a role model and advocate for young athletes, encouraging them to pursue their dreams, regardless of any barriers along the way. As we celebrate all of our country's gold medal winners, let's also take a moment to remember Alice Coachman, the first black woman to win an Olympic gold medal. This is Bree Wood for the Black Information Network.
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3: BIN News this hour. I'm Terry McCready. Coming up, a sense of optimism by some in Florida after the indictment of former Cuban President Raul Castro. A proposal to stop foreign-born American citizens from holding positions in Congress or the Senate. President Trump says there's plenty of anger in Iran right now. But first, here's BIN News now.
4: The NAACP is calling for a boycott of major college athletic programs in several southern states over voting rights concerns. House Minority Leader Hakeem Jeffries says the Congressional Black Caucus supports the move.
5: This is an unprecedented moment, and therefore it requires an unprecedented response.
4: The Out of Bounds campaign targets schools in states like Georgia and Texas, urging athletes and fans to support HBCUs instead. And a Tampa, Florida teacher has been removed from her classroom at Barrington Middle School after a disturbing display sparked outrage. Video recorded by black student Noah Carter shows a black baby doll hanging from a cord beneath a TV, alarming classmates and parents. School officials call the display unacceptable and say 63-year-old Karen Whitmire Savage's employment status is now under review. Get BIN News now on demand 24/7 on the iHeartRadio app. Back to Terry McCready.
3: Some Cuban exiles in Florida are hopeful after the Justice Department indicted former Cuban President Raul Castro. Miami resident Oscar Fernandez left Cuba in the 1960s, but is hoping this week's indictment is the first step to a monumental change.
6: This should be the beginning of the downfall. This should be the beginning of a liberation of Cuba.
3: Fernandez joining other Cuban exiles celebrating the indictment in Miami's Little Havana community. The 94-year-old Castro is facing criminal conspiracy charges in connection to a 1996 incident where Cuban fighter jets shot down two planes operated by a group of Miami-based Cuban exiles, killing four. The indictment follows months of White House economic and diplomatic pressure on Cuba's communist regime to make significant economic and political reforms. Congresswoman Nancy Mace is proposing a constitutional amendment to stop foreign-born U.S. citizens from serving in Congress, becoming federal judges, or holding Senate-confirmed positions. The South Carolina Republican posted the announcement on X and suggested U.S. officials born in other countries could have divided loyalties. Mace is noting the amendment proposal is the same standard the president and vice president are already required to meet. There are currently 26 members of Congress who are naturalized U.S. citizens, including 19 Democrats and 7 Republicans. Minnesota Representative Ilhan Omar was born in Mogadishu, Somalia.
7: So we're going to give this one shot. I'm in no hurry. You know, everyone's saying, oh, the midterms, I'm in a hurry. I'm in no hurry. Ideally, I'd like to see few people killed as opposed to a lot.
3: Speaking with reporters yesterday, President Trump said there is a lot of anger in Iran right now because people are living so badly. His comments come as Iran's Revolutionary Guard is threatening to escalate the war beyond the Middle East if the U.S. and Israel decide to attack again. In a statement, the Guard said it would deliver crushing blows to places you cannot imagine. A federal judge says that White House staff must preserve their official records, and that includes communications transmitted via non-official text message services. This pushes back on efforts to exempt President Trump from record-keeping obligations imposed by Congress. The multi-page opinion from the D.C. District Court judge pauses an attempt by the administration to roll back the Presidential Records Act. The measure was a major reform after Watergate and former President Nixon's records. The caveat is the judge is not placing direct restrictions on the president, vice president, National Archives, the DOJ, or the attorney general. Stay informed, stay connected, and subscribe. 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
11: I'm Mike Stevens on your home for Black News First, the Black Information Network. New details are coming out about a Black former Detroit police sergeant accused of several rapes. And this is not his first time getting in trouble with the law he is supposed to be enforcing. Investigators say about 10 years ago, before the recent charges, prosecutors decided not to charge him in a separate case involving alleged abuse of a child. Fast forward to now, the former officer is facing numerous allegations tied to a string of kidnappings and sexual assaults. Black Detroit Police Chief Todd Bettison speaking here to reporters.
12: I hope that this brings definitely solace and relief to our victims.
11: Authorities say the case was reopened through DNA evidence linked to previously untested rape kits. It's been a while since we regularly reported on gun violence in Memphis, but in the historic Black neighborhood of Orange Mound there, deadly shootings are reportedly surging. According to Fox 13 television, people are scared and calling for something to be done right now.
13: It's very dangerous. I just have to keep look. I just got to keep my head up and look around. You know, you might not think it's that dangerous because it's quiet, but it's dangerous. Like you said, it's just been seven killings around here. It's very dangerous at night around here.
11: Community advocates say they are especially worried about a $30 million cut in violence prevention funding. Black Shelby County Commissioner Brittany Thornton says the money is also going to other communities.
14: One particular contract that I saw was reserved for one predominantly white institution. So what we know about these issues is that Black and brown children are the highest at risk. Black and brown communities are the most needy right now.
11: The state's Republican governor has been asked why the violence prevention funding has been scaled back, but the answer is not clear. A new report shows recent job cuts in the D.C. area are hitting Black workers especially hard. The Economic Policy Institute says the region has lost about 115,000 jobs since President Trump returned to office, with many of those negatively impacted connected to federal agencies and contractors. Black employment dropped 6%, nearly double the region's overall decline. Analysts say Black workers are disproportionately impacted because they make up a larger share of the federal workforce. And the Hampton Roads community of Virginia continues to show the rest of the country some of the best ways to support the Black community when it comes to being entrepreneurs.
15: The importance of this event is to make sure that young entrepreneurs understand that there's a place for them to go to get help. We want to make sure that they have the right resources available to them.
11: Black State Senator Louise Lucas was among the speakers at the Hampton Roads Black Chamber of Commerce's annual Inside Politics Forum in Norfolk. Lucas tells Wavy News 10 Television gatherings like that are important because young entrepreneurs need to know where to find help, whether they're just starting out or already building a business. I'm Mike Stevens on your home for Black News First, the Black Information Network.
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35: 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Is this what Republicans are celebrating right now?
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37: The opinions, beliefs, and viewpoints expressed in this commentary are those of the author and do not necessarily represent those of BIN and its founding partners and employees.
38: I'm James T. Harris, and I have something to say. The same crowd that applauded when Major League Baseball pulled the All-Star game out of Georgia to save democracy is back for another political stunt. And remind me again, how did that work out? Georgia shattered voting turnout records. Businesses lost money. Atlanta lost millions. And everyday workers, many of them Black, got punished while the Democrat political class patted itself on the back. Now the NAACP wants Black athletes to boycott major college programs across the South over redistricting fights. Because apparently the quarterback at Georgia is now responsible for congressional maps. Apparently the point guard at Alabama is personally guilty of gerrymandering. Apparently SEC football must now become a political hostage situation. And here's the part that's almost too ironic to say out loud. The National Association for the Advancement of Colored People is now asking young Black athletes to walk away from scholarships, NIL money, national exposures, and future careers so they can be used as political leverage in a partisan fight. That's not advancement. That's activism. That's not empowerment. That's turning Black athletes into political chess pieces. And after the MLB boycott faceplant in Georgia, you would think somebody might have learned that economic tantrums don't work anymore. But modern activist culture only has one playbook: punish, boycott, threaten, intimidate, repeat. And somehow these boycotts always seem aimed at states where conservatives are winning elections and voters refuse to fall in line. If your movement keeps demanding that ordinary people lose jobs, lose business, lose opportunity, and lose scholarships every time Democrats lose a political argument, maybe the problem isn't the voters. Maybe the problem is the activists. Meanwhile, ordinary people pay the price while the activists collect headlines and virtue points. Maybe somebody should remind the NAACP what the A used to stand for. I'm James T. Harris for the Black Information Network.
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4: Here's what's trending this hour. A new poll shows President Trump's approval rating slipping, with some Republicans expressing concern over his economic policies. The Reuters Ipsos survey found about 35% of Americans approve of his job performance. Among Republicans, nearly half say they're unhappy with how he's handling the cost of living, and overall disapproval within the party has risen since he took office. I'm Bree Wood with What's Trending.
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0: The last four teams in the NBA playoffs are now playing in their best of seven series. In the East, it's the Knicks and the Cavaliers. In the West, the defending champion Oklahoma City Thunder are going head-to-head with the San Antonio Spurs.
3: Spurs got a lot of dudes that you got to pay attention to.
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3: This is going to be excellent. The fact that Spurs not have any experience going against the defending champions, how much does that matter? The defending champions part should matter. You got to bang your head at least once. History would indicate that this is the time that it would. I can't bring myself to say it. I just can't. Am I being a coward by saying I just want to watch and see who wins? I need you to understand, I want the Spurs to win.
0: The NCAA Men's Final Four is returning to the Peach State. The 2031 Final Four will be held in Atlanta at the Mercedes-Benz Stadium. 2031's event will be the fifth time the city has hosted the Men's Final Four. It's your sports at 14 and 44 past each and every hour. I'm Ray Harris on the Black Information Network.
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2: Saweetie is being hit with a $3 million lawsuit over alleged fraud after canceling her Japan shows that were scheduled for July 2025. TMZ reports promoter Mood Dream Production is accusing the rapper and her Icy Girl touring company of breach of contract after allegedly backing out of a string of performances despite accepting a $100,000 deposit. The company claims they also helped Saweetie and her team secure visas for the tour, only for her to allegedly perform at other venues for different promoters during the same dates she had already committed to. Mood Dream is now seeking punitive damages. Elsewhere in entertainment news, rapper Latto is seemingly confirming that she has given birth. In a post shared to Instagram, the rapper uploaded a video recapping her pregnancy journey while also hinting that 21 Savage is the father of her child. In the caption, Latto also announced that her upcoming album, Big Mama, is set to drop on May 29th. She says the project will be her final album before retirement. With the latest in entertainment news, I'm Morgan Wood on the Black Information Network, BINnews.com, your home for Black news first.
3: The United States Senate has had a total of 12 Black members, with the first being Hiram Rhodes Rebels, elected in 1870 during the Reconstruction era. Jim Crow and other disenfranchisement tactics led to a gap of nearly 90 years between the first and second U.S. Black senators. In 1992, Carol Moseley Braun became the first Black woman to serve in the U.S. Senate.
4: I don't know, maybe this is just my day to get to talk about race. Maybe I'm just lucky like that today.
3: Vice President Kamala Harris became the second Black female to serve as a U.S. senator in 2017. Barack Obama was the fifth Black senator and the first to be elected president of the United States.
5: Race is an issue that I believe this nation cannot afford to ignore right now.
3: While Georgia's Raphael Warnock is the latest Black member of the U.S. Senate after his 2021 election. Black U.S. senators have made contributions to the country and paved the way for future generations of Black leaders. And that's a fact. This is Mike Moore for the Black Information Network.
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7: We begin in Georgia. Voters there are sending a Black woman into the midterm gubernatorial election following Tuesday's primary.
2: History could be made in the state of Georgia. Former Atlanta Mayor Keisha Lance Bottoms won the Georgia Democratic primary. A win in November would make her the first Black female governor in the state. Bottoms is only the second Black woman to be the state's Democratic nominee for governor. Stacey Abrams was defeated by Republican Brian Kemp in the previous two elections. Kemp is not running this year because of term limits. This year's Republican nominee will be decided in a June 16th runoff election. I'm Morgan Wood on the Black Information Network.
8: In Panama City, Florida, deputies say a Black daycare worker has admitted she spazzed out, slamming a three-month-old into a crib.
9: Watching her demeanor in the interrogation, didn't look like there was really any remorse.
8: You just heard from Bay County Lieutenant Stephen Reinhart. Investigators say they have arrested and charged LaKayla Hamilton with aggravated child abuse. WBRC reports a medical exam on the child reveals several injuries.
9: There was two skull fractures, fracture on the leg, and suspected that there were fractured ribs.
8: Investigators say Hamilton told them she was frustrated and angry when she arrived at work and directed that rage toward the baby. In Tennessee, a Black man is facing execution. Tony Carruthers was convicted in 1996 for a triple murder, but advocates argue his trial was unjust and lacked physical evidence.
10: The book of Proverbs commands us to speak up for those who cannot speak up for themselves. And to ensure justice for those who are being crushed. It's not a suggestion, but it's a command.
8: Despite pleas for DNA testing and clemency, Governor Bill Lee has decided not to intervene in the case. Carruthers' family and supporters continue to maintain his innocence and are preparing for his scheduled execution.
7: In Chicago, Illinois, A group of African-American legislators are calling on the Chicago Public Schools to be accountable after a controversial play at a Southside high school. Democratic State Senator Lakeisha Collins, who is the chair of the Illinois Black Caucus, is denouncing a Carver High School performance that depicted Latino students auctioning off black students as slaves.
11: CPS, when I heard their initial response to this, was unacceptable. CPS needs to hold them all accountable. I want to know who viewed it, and I think the public should know that.
7: She says she was horrified when she watched the video from a 2025 Black History Month assembly. Collins said the play minimizes the trauma that her ancestors endured and pits two minority communities against each other. And finally, communities in eastern North Carolina are gearing up to celebrate Juneteenth with festivals and family activities honoring African-American freedom and culture. The city of Washington will host a Juneteenth Freedom Festival on June 19th at BB Memorial Park, featuring live entertainment, food, vendors, and amusement rides. I'm Mike Moore, along with Nicole Deal, on your home for 24/7 News, the Black Information Network.
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13: 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Next week on Netflix, Wednesday, the second season premiere of A Good Girl's Guide to Murder, as well as the fourth season finale of Perfect Match. Next Thursday on Netflix, the season two debut of The Four Seasons, starring Tina Fey, Will Forte, Coleman Domingo, and more. Next Friday on Netflix, the launch of the reality show Calabasas Confidential, as well as the Spanish documentary on tennis star Rafael Nadal titled Rafa. Next Monday on Acorn TV, the start of the psychological thriller Summer Water. Next Wednesday on Amazon Prime Video, the launch of the new Marvel series Spider-Noir, starring Nicolas Cage. Next Thursday on Hulu, the season two premiere of Deli Boys. Next Thursday over on Paramount Plus, the fourth season launch of Criminal Minds Evolution, and next Friday on Apple TV, the series start of Star City, as well as the John Travolta film Propeller One Way Night Coach.
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8: If home values in your real estate market have significantly dropped and you are still paying a mortgage, you could be upside down. That means your home could be worth less on the market if you were to sell it today than what you actually owe the bank. You may feel somewhat helpless in this situation, but a short sale may be an option. A short sale happens when the lender agrees to allow the homeowner to sell the home for less than the mortgage balance. This is mainly done to avoid the longer, more expensive process of foreclosure. It can still hit your credit, so be sure to discuss your extenuating circumstances with the lender. Before it gets to that point, you can also try negotiating with the lender. Some banks will consider loan modifications, temporary forbearance, or in rare cases, even a reduction in your principal balance. If selling is the only path, you can ask the lender to approve a short sale. To speed up the process, you will still need to work with a real estate agent who specializes in distressed properties. Money News at 24 and 54 minutes past each hour. I'm Nicole Deal on your home for Black News First, the Black Information Network.
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8: We begin in Fort Wayne, Indiana, where a 75-year-old black woman is dead after a fight at Tim Hortons Coffee and Bakery. Newly released video captures a confrontation between Anita Ann Grayson and at least three employees. The employees come from behind the counter and there's a tussle on the floor. She lays there for a while but eventually leaves. She was found dead nearby. Investigators say the video is now a key piece of evidence. Detectives are reviewing the timeline, interviewing witnesses, and waiting on autopsy results.
7: A black man in Florida is scheduled to die by execution on May 21st for the stabbing and killing of a mother and her four-year-old daughter back in 2000. The mom was also 6 weeks pregnant. Florida Governor Ron DeSantis has signed a death warrant for 47-year-old Richard Bright, who is black, as the state continues to ramp up its use of capital punishment. Florida remains one of the top five states in the country for executions. The issue of voting rights is not just playing out in courts. The NAACP is launching a new campaign urging black athletes to boycott major college athletic programs in southern states over voting rights. Black House Minority Leader Hakeem Jeffries and the Congressional Black Caucus supports the boycott.
14: This is an unprecedented moment featuring an unprecedented attack on black political representation, and therefore it requires an unprecedented response.
7: The Out of Bounds campaign targets schools in states like Georgia, Alabama, Texas, and Florida.
8: And now to North Texas, where a judge has ordered Kansas City Chiefs wide receiver Rashee Rice to spend 30 days in jail after he reportedly violated the terms of his probation. The case stems from a Dallas high-speed crash in 2024. Rice was driving a luxury car at extreme speeds near 120 miles per hour. He reportedly caused a multi-vehicle accident and left the scene. He recently tested positive for THC, a violation of his parole, and that is what landed him in jail. I'm Nicole Deal, along with Mike Moore, on your home for Black News First, the Black Information Network. Your Washington Roundup is next.
15: President Trump says he's in no hurry when it comes to Iran. Speaking to reporters, Trump questioned if Iranian leaders have the good of the people. He said there is a lot of anger in Iran right now because people are living so badly.
16: So we're going to give this one shot. I'm in no hurry. You never think, oh, the midterms, I'm in a hurry. I'm in no hurry. Ideally, I'd like to see few people killed as opposed to a lot.
15: Trump's latest comments come as Iran's Revolutionary Guard is threatening to escalate the war beyond the Middle East if the U.S. and Israel decide to attack again. In a statement, the Guard said it would deliver crushing blows to places you cannot imagine. Elsewhere, President Trump is expected to attend the G7 summit in France next month. The international body consists of the U.S., U.K., Canada, France, Germany, Italy, and Japan. It marks Trump's first face-to-face meeting with many of the leaders since the war in Iran broke out. That's your Washington Roundup. I'm Morgan Wood on the Black Information Network.
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19: I'm Big Sue on the Black Information Network. Frederick McKinley Jones is the inventor of one of the most important inventions to modern agriculture, the refrigerated truck. He patented his refrigeration system in 1940. The system allowed perishable foods to be shipped to further distances and even overseas. It was installed in trucks, boats, planes, and boxcars and improved the worldwide food trade. Other concepts such as frozen foods, supermarkets, and container shipping were all derived from the work of Frederick Jones. And that's a fact. I'm Big Sue on the Black Information Network.
20: I'm Bree Wood with BIN News Now. The Senate has passed a war powers resolution aimed at limiting President Trump's authority over military action with Iran.
21: On this vote, the yeas are 50, the nays are 47. The motion is agreed to.
20: The measure passed with bipartisan support, including four Republicans joining Democrats, while Pennsylvania Democrat John Fetterman was the lone member of his party to vote no. Former Atlanta Mayor Keisha Lance Bottoms has won Georgia's Democratic primary for governor, becoming only the second black woman to secure the nomination. She now aims to make history in November, while Republicans head to a runoff to decide their nominee. And rapper Latto is confirming she recently gave birth, sharing her pregnancy journey online. She also announced her new album, Big Mama, out May 29th, which she says could be her final release. She says her plan is to focus on motherhood. Get BIN News Now on demand 24/7 on the iHeartRadio app.
22: I'm Kevin Brown on your home for 24/7 News, the Black Information Network. Short-term career and technical education programs are now eligible for federal Pell Grants. Hands-on skilled trades in construction, electrical work, plumbing, and manufacturing are now eligible. Education Secretary Linda McMahon says it's thanks to a new rule in the Workforce Pell Grant program.
0: So this is a new program from 8 to 15 weeks. You can go in and get certifications and go ahead and get into the workforce and get a job.
22: States will determine which high-demand fields will qualify for funding. Students can apply beginning July 1st. McMahon says this will provide an excellent opportunity for students to quickly enter the workforce.
0: It's going to be a cheaper way to get certifications. You can stack these credentials, you know, in electrical work, HVAC, carpentry, a lot of the skills and workforce that we need.
22: A group of black legislators are calling on the Chicago Public Schools to be accountable for a controversial play at a Southside high school. Correspondent Perry Williams has more.
4: State Senator Lakeisha Collins, who is the chair of the Illinois Black Caucus, is denouncing a Carver High performance that depicted Latino students auctioning off black students as slaves.
11: CPS, when I heard their initial response to this, was unacceptable. CPS needs to hold them all accountable. I want to know who viewed it, and I think the public should know that.
4: CPS issued a statement saying the school district does not support reenactments or simulations involving enslaved people. They added that they could not comment on personnel matters.
22: Black billionaire Byron Allen recently visited the offices of BuzzFeed and the Huffington Post to address employees and share his vision for the company following his recent acquisition. During the meeting, Allen emphasized the importance of editorial independence, truth-telling, and black ownership in media. He encouraged journalists to report on issues they view as unjust and highlighted the role of truth in his career, citing advice from Coretta Scott King. Allen expressed his commitment to maintaining the existing culture at both outlets and discussed the economic opportunities he believes black ownership could bring to BuzzFeed and Huffington Post. A new course at the Harvard Kennedy School is using Beyoncé's album Cowboy Carter to explore societal issues like race, class, and gender. The curriculum focuses on the album's opening track, American Requiem, to analyze how government structures intersect with cultural narratives. The course challenges students to look beyond the music and examine systemic exclusion in the United States, bridging cultural critique with flaws in societal safety net programs. By understanding the human element of policy implementation, students learn to address societal inequities with historical context and human-centered design, preparing them to evaluate real-world government programs as future leaders. For more news impacting the black community, listen to the Black Information Network on the iHeartRadio app or log on to BINnews.com. 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I'm Kevin Brown on your home for black news first, the Black Information Network.
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5: I'm Bill Black with another Bet You Didn't Know music fact. Okay, this is Patrice Rushens. And this was her big, big record, Forget Me Nots. But did you know there was a very, very, very big record written for Patrice Rushens that she declined? Let me explain. Okay, surely you know this song.

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3: I'm Vanessa Tyler on New York's BIN 1600, your home for Black News First. Rising temperatures should not mean rising crime, and officials are making sure hot summer nights will be safe.
4: More than 2,600 uniformed officers will walk the beat in 72 zones across the five boroughs at night and in the early morning. Times when we know violence tends to spike.
3: Mayor Mamdani says special attention will be paid to the Bronx with the most 911 calls. A second police borough command will be added, giving Bronx residents like Devorah Alvarez comfort. Because of the many random police shootings, most residents fear going to the corner store.
5: My son got shot a few months ago. He was walking on 141st to unload the truck. Just shootouts sprung off.
3: Lucky her son recovered. The police commissioner says 4,000 new officers were hired last year. Still, one of the police unions say more cops are needed to fill the spots of those resigning or retiring. Governor Hochul says she is adding more in her budget for cops on trains. Don't plan on hanging out late on the beachfront in one New Jersey shore town. There is an 8 p.m. curfew in Long Branch after hundreds of teens had a massive social media-fueled, at some point rowdy, pop-up party. This man was staying at a nearby resort when teens were going wild.
6: We heard a lot of sirens, and then all of a sudden the security for the resort came out and said that we had to get in the resort. They were locking it down.
3: The mob of teens and young adults were shown on social media, hopping on cars, dancing to loud music, and fighting. Nearly 150 police officers were brought in to break up the gathering. Six people were arrested. The search resumes on the Jersey Shore for a 20-year-old swept off his boogie board and into the ocean off of a Cape May County beach. The Hofstra University student from Pennsylvania went underwater. Sadly, officials are now calling this a recovery effort since they don't expect to find him alive. There is also a search for the person swept into the ocean in the Rockaways, too. This person entered at Beach 73rd and Shorefront Parkway and never resurfaced. You know how tough it was during that brief LIRR strike? Well, here's some good news. You have some money on track. Destination, your bank account. Those with a monthly ticket will get a rebate. The MTA board approved a prorated 13% refund covering the 4 days service was impacted and LIRR commuters were inconvenienced.
7: I think it's great that they're giving some money back.
8: I think that's great. Yeah, because I had to take the bus, which cost me $7.50 each time.
3: The MTA is also waiving its usual $10 refund fee, and you don't have to do anything to get the money. It'll show up automatically if you bought your monthly ticket through the Train Time app or with a commuter benefits card. The refund will average about $50 and show up, the MTA says, by June 30th. I'm Vanessa Tyler on New York's BIN 1600, your home for Black News First.
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10: Imagine you're walking down the street in New York City. 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
10: You step into a phone booth and dial.
12: This is apology. Apology is not associated with the police or any other organization, but rather is a way for you to tell people what you have done wrong and how you feel about it. Talk for as long as you want. Thank you.
10: What would you apologize for?
13: I'm a transit cop. I want to apologize for throwing all the bums off my train.
14: Mom, Dad, I'm really sorry. 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
10: This is the story of that phone line.
17: For hitting my brother, not voting, I'm really not sorry.
18: Terrorizing the West Side.
19: This one shouldn't be for apologies. It should be for deranged, psychotic people. People are all crazy.
10: And the man at the other end.
20: I just use the name Mr. Apology because that's the simplest thing.
10: From Wondery, the makers of The Shrink Next Door and Jacked, comes the apology line.
20: Basically, what I'm running amounts to an anonymous public confessional.
10: What happens when you listen to the world's confessions over and over and over?
0: The person who is running this service, I will find out who you are. I'm sorry, but I'm going to kill you.
2: What's your name?
10: Mr. Apology never told callers his real name.
18: I have one question for you, Apology. Who would you have dinner with me?
10: But I knew his name because he was my husband.
21: I'm tempted to say, yeah, sure, let's have dinner. Your dungeon or mine.
10: I'm Marissa Bridge. For 15 years, I watched the Apology line grow, and I saw Mr. Apology unravel.
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23: The opinions, beliefs, and viewpoints expressed in this commentary are those of the author and do not necessarily represent those of BIN and its founding partners and employees.
24: The Jim Crow card is maxed out. I'm James T. Harris, and I have something to say. Democrats lost ground in the redistricting fight, so right on cue, here comes the same tired script. Hakeem Jeffries says the ghost of the Confederacy is haunting the Supreme Court. Others scream Jim Crow at voter ID, map drawing, DEI reform, election integrity, immigration enforcement, anything that threatens their political machine. Then Ted Cruz stood up and said the quiet part out loud. If Democrats want to talk about Jim Crow, fine, let's talk about Jim Crow. Who passed those laws? Democrat politicians. Who enforced segregation, poll taxes, separate but equal, and voter suppression for generations? Democrat politicians. Who built political power on racial division, then tried to rebrand themselves as America's racial conscience? The same party now lecturing the country. That is why Cruz's floor speech hit so hard. He did not just answer the accusation, he reversed the mirror. Democrats want voters to believe every Republican election reform is Bull Connor with a clipboard, but the Supreme Court has already upheld voter ID. Most Americans understand basic election security, and every time Democrats lose a court ruling, they reach for racial panic because history is the one subject they hope their voters never study. And notice something else. Democrats never call illegal immigration Jim Crow for American workers. They never call failing inner city schools Jim Crow for black children trapped inside them. They save that language for elections because power, not principle, is the point. Jeffries gave a performance, Cruz gave a history lesson, and the real ghost haunting Washington is not the Confederacy. It is the Democratic Party's own record. Run from it all you want, but history still has receipts. I'm James T. Harris for the Black Information Network.
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25: Here's what's trending this hour. President Trump says he's in no hurry when it comes to dealing with Iran. Speaking to reporters, he questioned whether Iran's leadership is acting in the best interest of his people, noting growing unrest and economic struggles in the country. His remarks come as tensions remain high with Iran's Revolutionary Guard, warning it could expand the conflict beyond the Middle East if the U.S. or Israel launches further attacks. I'm Bree Wood with What's Trending.
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0: family, friends, teammates, and coaches. Davis had recently transferred to Sam Houston after previously playing at Virginia Union University and West Virginia. Coaches described him as hardworking, energetic, and someone who brought positivity both on the field and off. At this time, an official cause of death has not been publicly released. The university says plans are underway to honor William Davis during the upcoming football season. With the latest in HBCU news, I'm Morgan Wood on the Black Information Network, BINnews.com, your home for Black news first.
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0: Rapper Kodak Black is facing legal trouble once again. The Pompano Beach Police Department arrested the rapper on Thursday, marking his second arrest in just 8 days. These charges stem from a February 27th traffic stop in Pompano Beach, Florida, where authorities say Kodak fled from deputies. Kodak was also arrested earlier this month on May 6th in connection to an alleged MDMA trafficking case. He has pleaded not guilty and requested a jury trial. Elsewhere in entertainment news, ABC is greenlighting a Grey's Anatomy spinoff. The one-hour untitled series is slated to be an edgy drama about a team at a West Texas rural medical center, the last chance for care before miles of nowhere. Ellen Pompeo, who stars as Meredith Grey in the original series, will serve as an executive producer on the spinoff. Grey's creator Shonda Rhimes, who is Black, will serve as a co-creator on the new series. Details on a release date are currently unknown. With the latest in entertainment, I'm Morgan Wood on the Black Information Network, BINnews.com, your home for Black news first.
6: In 2019, marine scientists discovered the remains of the Clotilda at the bottom of Alabama's Mobile River. The Clotilda is believed to be the last known intact U.S. slave ship. In 1860, the Clotilda smuggled 110 Africans to Alabama, decades after the importation of slaves was outlawed in the United States. To hide the crime, the ship's captain, William Foster, burned and sunk the ship. Surviving ancestors of that final harrowing journey went on to establish Africatown, which still exists today. In her best-selling book, Barracoon, released in 2018, Zora Neale Hurston tells the story of Cudjoe Lewis, the last enslaved African on the Clotilda. The book details Lewis's experiences aboard the slave ship and his role in founding Africatown. Lewis died in 1935 at the age of 94. Africatown and the Clotilda are an intricate part of the national conversation about reparations, highlighting the lasting legacy of this dark chapter in American history. I'm Andrea Coleman on the Black Information Network.
7: I'm Mike Moore.
8: And I'm Nicole Deal on your home for 24/7 News, the Black Information Network.
7: We begin in Chicago, Illinois, where six people are critically injured, including three children. The injuries happened during an extra alarm house fire on Chicago's south side. According to census.gov, 28% of the city's population identify as Black or African American.
9: The blaze started early this morning in the 6200 block of South Paulina Avenue. This neighbor gave her account.
10: I heard the fire trucks coming down the street, and my mama heard like knocking down like wood. We came around the corner and we seen that the neighbor's house was on fire.
9: Alderman Raymond Lopez said that brave firefighters worked to save as many people as possible. The cause of the fire is under investigation. I'm Perry Williams.
8: In Indianapolis, Indiana, we've learned a black former sergeant with the Indianapolis Metropolitan Police Department has been sentenced to nearly 10 years behind bars. This stems from federal charges of distributing child sex abuse material.
11: Fox 59 is reporting that court documents revealed Javed Richards received a 9-year sentence in federal prison, followed by 5 years of probation after he pleaded guilty to distribution of visual depictions of a minor engaged in sexually explicit conduct. As part of the plea deal, federal prosecutors dismissed 5 other federal child sex abuse material charges that were pending against him in the case. I'm Morgan Wood on the Black Information Network.
8: Now to Tiffany Hinyard. The black former mayor of Dalton, Illinois, is running for the District 5 seat on the Fulton County Board of Commissioners in Metro Atlanta. Despite past scrutiny related to her time in office in Illinois, where federal investigators looked into her spending of taxpayer money, Hinyard has not been charged. She is running as the only Republican candidate in an area that typically favors Democrats, with her campaign focusing on improving conditions in the Fulton County Jail and expanding health care access. Hinyard emphasizes that voters should judge her based on her current intentions and commitment to the community.
7: In Memphis, Tennessee, a lawsuit has been filed between Shelby County Mayor Lee Harris and Shelby County Sheriff Floyd Bonner. Both the mayor and sheriff are black. Following the filing, a settlement was reached, but the mayor's administration advised commissioners to not approve paying it.
12: And the reason that we're not approving this is because it will have a significant impact on our fund balance.
7: Audrey Tipton is with the Shelby County's finance department. She also said an audit revealed a fund balance of $79 million. Tipton said that's well below the policy limit for all our fund balances. In 2025, Sheriff Bonner sued Mayor Harris for the $67 million he said his office was shortchanged in the county's final budget. And finally, the 4th Annual Black Women in Food Summit in Washington, D.C. concluded with the announcement of the 2026 pitch competition winners. The theme, Ascend, Together in Purpose in the Face of Change. Advia Bristol, founder of Yes Ma Backyard Farm, was recognized for her regenerative farm and small batch pepper sauces. Taylor Davis, founder of Trudy, won for her AI-powered social commerce platform. I'm Mike Moore, along with Nicole Deal, on your home for 24/7 News, the Black Information Network.
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14: 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The book by Alex Haley is being banned in Knoxville school libraries.
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0: Analysts say this could open new revenue streams and help Airbnb smooth out seasonal fluctuations in the demand for home rentals. But it also puts the company in direct competition with some of the biggest players in travel. 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
0: We begin in Texas, where a white attorney gets a public day of reckoning for allegedly calling a black woman the N-word. Two black community activists in the Houston area, Quanell X and Dr. Candace Matthews, recently confronted Michael Phillips at the Brazoria County Courthouse.
5: You call a black woman N-word, call me that.
6: No, call me that.
5: I dare you to do it, and I swear for God, I'll make you taste the ancestors.
6: Me too.
5: You a coward. Call that black woman the N-word. You a real coward,
6: why
5: man.
6: Would you
5: we'll
6: do
5: get
6: that?
5: You inside.
6: Now, go ahead.
5: Go right ahead.
0: Phillips allegedly used the N-word multiple times during a child custody hearing where the judge finally held him in contempt.
4: Charles Booker is the winner of the Democratic Senate primary in Kentucky, becoming the party's nominee. Here's what he told NBC News before the election.
7: People are hurting. Democrats, Republicans, independents, we're all getting screwed. And we're looking for leaders who see us, who care about our humanity, and have a vision to deliver for us. I've shown that over the years.
4: Set up a high-stake matchup as Democrats try to gain ground in a traditionally Republican state. With a deadly Ebola outbreak in Uganda and the Democratic Republic of Congo, there are concerns over Congo's soccer team entering the U.S. for the FIFA World Cup. However, the U.S. is making a special exception to health regulations so that the team can compete. This in spite of the World Health Organization declaring the Ebola outbreak is a public health emergency of international concern. Right now, non-Americans who have been in the DRC, Uganda, or South Sudan in the past 21 days are barred from entry because of the Ebola outbreak.
0: And finally to Dallas, Texas, where Justin Preston, a black student at City Lab High School, is showing how autism can be a strength, not a setback. Preston is a senior who has been named valedictorian.
8: I have autism. People typically see that as like, oh, that's a bad thing. But I see it as a superpower, something that's really good for you. Because it makes me feel unique in a sense.
0: According to NBC 5 News, he is believed to be the school's first openly autistic valedictorian. I'm Nicole Deal, along with Mike Moore, on your home for Black News First, the Black Information Network. Your healthy minute is next.
9: A new study suggests that eating grapes daily may help support the skin's natural defense against environmental damage. Researchers at Western New England University found that people who ate 3 servings of grapes a day for 2 weeks showed biological changes linked to stronger skin protection. The study points to increased keratinization and cornification, which help form the skin's outer barrier. Researchers say this may improve resistance to UV exposure and oxidative stress, both tied to skin aging and damage. While black communities often hear the myth that black skin can't be damaged by the sun, dermatologists confirm that UV rays still affect all skin tones. In fact, skin cancer in black patients is often diagnosed later, which can lead to more serious outcomes. Experts say grapes may help support skin health, but they're not a replacement for sunscreen or proper skin care. That's your Healthy Minutes. I'm Morgan Wood on the Black Information Network.
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10: I'm Big Sue on the Black Information Network. Provident Hospital and Training School for Nurses, the first black-owned and operated interracial hospital in America, was founded in 1891 by Dr. Daniel Hale Williams. Black patients were denied admission to white hospitals. Therefore, black physicians could not treat their patients. Hale, who co-founded the National Medical Association, the largest and oldest organization for African-American physicians, was the first African-American admitted to the American College of Surgeons. And that's a fact. I'm Big Sue on the Black Information Network. Work.
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0: KIN News This Hour, I'm Terry McCready. Coming up, a lawsuit seeking to block President Trump's anti-weaponization fund. Maryland's governor pushing back against claims that he exaggerated his military record. A major milestone for the fire department in the Big Easy. But first, here's KIN News Now.
1: Black lawmakers in Illinois are calling on Chicago Public Schools for accountability after a controversial high school play at Carver Military Academy. The performance showed Latino students auctioning black classmates, drawing heavy criticism. Democratic State Senator Lakeisha Collins.
2: CPS needs to hold them all accountable.
1: CPS says it does not support reenactments involving slavery. The SCORE Act won't move forward in the House next week after failing again to advance. Lawmakers say the college sports reform bill, which aims to set new rules for athlete pay and revenue sharing, faces pushback, including opposition from the Congressional Black Caucus. And Kansas City Chiefs wide receiver Rashee Rice is in custody after violating probation tied to a high-speed crash case. Court records say he tested positive for THC and must now serve a 30-day jail sentence. Get BIN News Now on demand 24/7 on the iHeartRadio app. Back to Terry McCready.
0: Two police officers who defended the Capitol from rioters on January 6th are suing to block President Trump's anti-weaponization fund. The nearly $1.8 billion fund is set to bankroll purported victims of weaponization.
3: I was there when Donald Trump encouraged a mob of supporters to march on the Capitol to try to overturn the results of a free and fair election. I remember it clearly, while they were beating officers with flags.
0: All right, that's Black former U.S. Capitol Police Officer Harry Dunn 2 years ago after the Supreme Court ruled that President Trump and other presidents were partially immune from criminal prosecution. Now Dunn is joining D.C. Metropolitan Police Officer Daniel Hodges to push back on the so-called slush fund, referring to it in a 29-page complaint as the most brazen act of presidential corruption this century. The two officers claim that the money will be used to pay January 6th rioters and signal to past and potential future perpetrators of violence against Dunn and Hodges that they need not fear prosecution. The fund was created as part of a settlement after Trump sued the IRS for $10 billion.
4: We lost over 2,400 American lives, and we did it because we said we wanted to change the Taliban. Mm-hmm. And 20 years later, you know who's in charge of Afghanistan? The Taliban.
0: Maryland's Black Governor Wes Moore last month comparing the Iran war to the war in Afghanistan. Right now, he's responding to critics who have accused him of exaggerating his military record for political expediency. He told Politico the most important thing is that the claims are not coming from the U.S. Army. He says the 82nd Airborne Division isn't questioning his service. Moore emphasizes that he was awarded the Bronze Star and a combat action badge. He apologized in 2024 for incorrectly stating on a White House fellowship application that he had received a Bronze Star. The governor said that he was nominated for the Bronze Star and told it was approved by a commanding officer who encouraged him to include it on the application. Moore went on to be awarded the Bronze Star in a private ceremony in 2024. A history-making milestone in New Orleans where the fire department has promoted Bianca Jones. She becomes the first African-American woman to serve as fire captain in department history. In a statement posted on social media, the New Orleans Fire Department said Jones's promotion reflects years of dedication, professionalism, leadership, and unwavering service to the city. The agency praising Jones for consistently showing courage, honesty, and strong dedication throughout her career. Stay informed, stay connected, and subscribe. Follow VIN News This Hour wherever you get your podcasts. 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
7: This is Esther Dillard with another spotlight on Black excellence. Tyler Perry is one of the most successful figures in the entertainment industry. Born in New Orleans, Louisiana in 1969, Emmett Perry Jr. endured a difficult childhood marked by poverty and abuse. After changing his name and moving to Atlanta in 1992, Tyler Perry began writing and producing stage plays that became highly successful.
8: All you gotta do is take an R&B song, put Jesus in it, and it's a gospel song.
9: What?
7: It was also during that time that he created his signature character, the iconic Mabel Medea Simmons.
8: Yea, though she walked in the valley with the shadow of Little Red Riding Hood and the Three Bears.
7: With an estimated net worth of over $1 billion, Tyler Perry is also a generous philanthropist, having donated millions to such causes as education, civil rights, and disaster relief. And another shining example of Black excellence. I'm Esther Dillard on the Black Information Network.
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9: I'm Vanessa Tyler on New York's BIN 1600, your home for Black News First. Rising temperatures should not mean rising crime, and officials are making sure hot summer nights will be safe.
10: More than 2,600 uniformed officers will walk the beat in 72 zones across the five boroughs at night and in the early morning. Times when we know violence tends to spike.
9: Mayor Mamdani says special attention will be paid to the Bronx with the most 911 calls. A second police borough command will be added, giving Bronx residents like Devorah Alvarez comfort. Because of the many random police shootings, most residents fear going to the corner store.
11: My son got shot a few months ago. He was walking on 141st to unload the truck. Just shootouts sprung off.
9: Lucky her son recovered. The police commissioner says 4,000 new officers were hired last year. Still, one of the police unions say more cops are needed to fill the spots of those resigning or retiring. Governor Hochul says she is adding more in her budget for cops on trains. Don't plan on hanging out late on the beachfront in one New Jersey shore town. There is an 8 p.m. curfew in Long Branch after hundreds of teens had a massive social media-fueled, at some point rowdy, pop-up party. This man was staying at a nearby resort when teens were going wild.
12: We heard a lot of sirens, and then all of a sudden the security for the resort came out and said that we had to get in the resort. They were locking it down.
9: The mob of teens and young adults were shown on social media, hopping on cars, dancing to loud music, and fighting. Nearly 150 police officers were brought in to break up the gathering. Six people were arrested. The search resumes on the Jersey Shore for a 20-year-old swept off his boogie board and into the ocean off of a Cape May County beach. The Hofstra University student from Pennsylvania went underwater. Sadly, officials are now calling this a recovery effort since they don't expect to find him alive. There is also a search for the person swept into the ocean in the Rockaways, too. This person entered at Beach 73rd and Shorefront Parkway and never resurfaced. You know how tough it was during that brief LIRR strike. Well, here's some good news. You have some money on track, destination, your bank account. Those with a monthly ticket will get a rebate. The MTA board approved a prorated 13% refund covering the 4 days service was impacted and LIRR commuters were inconvenienced.
13: I think it's great that they're giving some money back.
14: I think that's great. Yeah, because I had to take the bus, which cost me $7.50 each time.
9: The MTA is also waiving its usual $10 refund fee, and you don't have to do anything to get the money. It'll show up automatically if you bought your monthly ticket through the Train Time app or with a commuter benefits card. The refund will average about $50 and show up, the MTA says, by June 30th. I'm Vanessa Tyler on New York's BIN 1600, your home for Black News First.
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24: Cell phones have been an integral part of connecting our modern world. But did you know a Black nuclear engineer pioneered the technology for them? Henry Thomas Sampson was born in 1934 in Jackson, Mississippi. He earned his bachelor's degree in chemical engineering from Purdue University in 1956, followed by his master's degree from UCLA in 1961 and his PhD shortly after. In 1971, Henry Sampson created the Gamma Electric Cell. It's a device which produced long-lasting power to satellites. Sampson's innovation caught the attention of the Motorola Company, which then placed his patented technology into their telephones. This eventually led to the very first telephone calls being made using cell phones. Henry Sampson passed on June 4th, 2015. His genius and Black excellence helped create the globally connected world we share today. This is Tammy Eswick for the Black Information Network.
25: 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I'm Mike Strautmanis, and my history lives here.
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1: Here's what's trending this hour. Thousands of residents in Southern California have been forced to evacuate as the Sandy Fire burns in Simi Valley. The wildfire has scorched nearly 2,100 acres since igniting late Monday and is only about 22% contained. Officials say the fire may have been sparked by a tractor. Crews are continuing to battle the blaze as evacuations remain in place for nearby communities. I'm Bree Wood with What's Trending.
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2: The last four teams in the NBA playoffs are now playing in their best of seven series. In the East, it's the Knicks and the Cavaliers. In the West, the defending champion Oklahoma City Thunder are going head-to-head with the San Antonio Spurs.
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3: 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The fact that Spurs not have any experience going against the defending champions, how much does that matter? The defending champions part should matter. You got to bang your head at least once. History would indicate that this is the time that it would. I can't bring myself to say it. I just can't. Am I being a coward by saying I just want to watch and see who wins? I need you to understand, I want the Spurs to win.
2: The NCAA Men's Final Four is returning to the Peach State. The 2031 Final Four will be held in Atlanta at the Mercedes-Benz Stadium. 2031's event will be the fifth time the city has hosted the Men's Final Four. It's your sports at 14 and 44 past each and every hour. I'm Ray Harris on the Black Information Network.
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3: Rapper Kodak Black is facing legal trouble once again. The Pompano Beach Police Department arrested the rapper on Thursday, marking his second arrest in just 8 days. These charges stem from a February 27th traffic stop in Pompano Beach, Florida, where authorities say Kodak fled from deputies. Kodak was also arrested earlier this month on May 6th in connection to an alleged MDMA trafficking case. He has pleaded not guilty and requested a jury trial. Elsewhere in entertainment news, ABC is greenlighting a Grey's Anatomy spinoff. The one-hour untitled series is slated to be an edgy drama about a team at a West Texas rural medical center, the last chance for care before miles of nowhere. Ellen Pompeo, who stars as Meredith Grey in the original series, will serve as an executive producer on the spinoff. Grey's creator Shonda Rhimes, who is Black, will serve as a co-creator on the new series. Details on a release date are currently unknown. With the latest in entertainment, I'm Morgan Wood on the Black Information Network, BINnews.com, your home for Black news first.
4: I'm Bill Black with another Bet You Didn't Know music fact. 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
3: Home for 24/7 News, the Black Information Network. Here are your top stories. A former Connecticut cop charged in the fatal shooting of a man having a mental health crisis. New details are coming out about a black former Detroit police sergeant who's accused of several rapes. And in Washington, D.C., black Democratic Massachusetts Congresswoman Ayanna Pressley says the state of the black economy is suffering in the wake of pressures brought on by the conflict in Iraq, tariffs, and other policies under the Trump administration.
4: While the national unemployment rate is already 4.3%, for black workers, it is an even higher 7.3%. That is a crisis.
3: Pressley joined a news conference during the Color of Change second annual lobby day to demand action on the economic challenges facing black communities. Officials highlighted several pressing issues, including black unemployment, rising costs, and continued attacks on education that limit opportunity for black families and communities. There's a shakeup in the U.S. Senate after four Trump-supporting Republicans voted in favor of advancing a war powers resolution to end the Iran war unless President Donald Trump obtains Congress's authorization. Black Democratic New Jersey Senator Cory Booker took to social media saying, "It's one small step forward."
5: Now the bill comes out of committee and we have an up or down vote on the floor. War powers don't belong to the president. They belong to Congress, as the Constitution clearly states. And this president, who's been running a reckless, dangerous war, hurting America, making us less safe and not more, driving up people's expenses at home, wasting tens of billions of taxpayer money abroad, and for what? For a more extreme regime now?
3: In Long Beach, California, a black mom is speaking out after her 8-year-old son was killed in a roadway many neighbors criticize as dangerous. NBC Los Angeles reports Monique Boucher says a car hit Jeremiah Hicks on Paramount Boulevard when he ran after a ball in the street when he was playing with friends. Although authorities say speed, distracted driving, and impairment are not believed to be factors in the crash, Boucher questions that conclusion.
6: This is crazy. They need a stoplight right here. Put a light. I don't care if they back to back. Put speed bumps right here. What is you flying down the street for? And both of these apartments is full of kids.
3: The station reports that it was in March 2024 when a 4-year-old girl was struck and killed in the same area. And the young boy's death comes amid a troubling rise in traffic fatalities across Long Beach. City data shows 53 people were killed in traffic crashes last year, the highest total in a decade. And finally, Shakira has accepted a viral dance troupe from Uganda called the Ghetto Kids to participate as dancers in her first ever World Cup final halftime show. Shakira expressed her desire for the performance to be unforgettable, and she invited fans to submit dance videos for the chance to join her on stage. The set list for the show is expected to include the official 2025 FIFA World Cup anthem, Die Die, which Shakira recorded with Nigerian artist Burna Boy. I'm Esther Dillard on your home for Black News First, the Black Information Network.
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8: If your teenager is struggling to find a summer job, they are definitely not alone. A new report says businesses are on track to hire the lowest number of teen workers since the government started tracking the data back in 1948. Experts say restaurants, amusement parks, summer camps, pools, and ice cream shops, the kind of places teenagers traditionally work, are hiring less as businesses deal with higher costs and economic uncertainty. And some of those entry-level jobs are already being replaced by technology and AI. Teens are now competing against older workers who are staying in the workforce longer because of rising living costs and retirement concerns. At the same time, many teenagers are focused more on internships, extracurricular activities, sports tutoring, or online content creation instead of traditional summer jobs. But for families hoping teens could help cover gas, clothes, school expenses, or save for college, experts say this job market is becoming much harder to break into. With Money News at 24 and 54 minutes past each hour, I'm Mimi Brown on your home for Black News First, the Black Information Network.
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9: Steve Jordan.
3: And I'm Esther Dillard on your home for 24/7 News, the Black Information Network.
9: A McDonald's manager in Massachusetts is facing charges in connection with licking and spitting on a customer's French fries. The investigation began after a video of the incident was posted on Facebook and Snapchat. The police report notes that in April, Kylie Santos put the fries in her mouth before serving them to a customer. Both the customer and the restaurant owner told police they wanted to pursue criminal charges. Santos is charged with distributing food with a harmful substance and is scheduled for arraignment next month.
3: Leaders with a Wilmington, Delaware church that burned down last weekend are vowing to rebuild and restore the landmark building. Flames broke out at the Mother African Union Church after witnesses describe hearing a loud boom. A GoFundMe account has been started by the official church board, trustee board, and financial committee. They say their goal is to faithfully restore the historic pillar of faith and community service for future generations. The church was founded in 1813 and has ties to the Underground Railroad and the Civil Rights era. The cause of the fire is still under investigation.
9: Now to New Jersey, where some areas are under a heat advisory. Forecasters are predicting more hot weather with temperatures reaching in the 90s for the New York City area. Hoboken University Hospital faced issues with a cooling system. The hospital was without air conditioning Tuesday when temps reached into the 90s. Also, school districts in Union, Cranford, and Wayne released students early from school Tuesday because of the heat.
10: It was hot, just like really hot. Like, it was like humid in there, like some of the classes.
11: Yeah, some of the classes, we had to, step out. Go in the hallway, get some cool, fresh air.
9: New York City has opened cooling centers.
3: And Keisha Lance Bottoms won the Democratic nomination in the Georgia primary for governor, and she's already focused on what she wants to do if elected in November. The former Atlanta mayor wants to make casino gambling part of her pitch to voters. Lance Bottoms says legal gambling could bring in around $300 million a year for education. Bottom said this would be a new way to create revenue without relying on taxes. The idea would still face hurdles and would likely need approval from Georgia voters.
9: I'm Misty Jordan, along with Esther Dillard, on your home for Black News First, the Black Information Network. 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
12: The Trump administration is planning to announce an indictment against former Cuban President Raul Castro. According to several reports, Cuba's 94-year-old former leader could face criminal charges in connection to a 1996 incident in which Cuban fighter jets shot down planes operated by a group of Cuban exiles, including three Americans. Now this, President Trump is requiring banks to closely examine the citizenship of its customers. The president signed an executive order that directs the Treasury Department to issue formal advisories to financial institutions outlining red flags to watch for. Those red flags include payroll tax evasion, the strategic use of unregistered money services, businesses, or third-party payment platforms, labor trafficking or forced labor, and the use of individual taxpayer identification numbers to obtain credit or open accounts. And that's your Washington Roundup. I'm Mike Moore on your home for 24/7 News, the Black Information Network.
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17: I'm Bree Wood with BIN News Now. Black former state representative Charles Booker will win the Democratic Party's primary in Kentucky.
18: I'm humbled. I'm honored. I'm proud to stand for Kentucky. All of us, we need real change, and I just thank God I get to do my part.
17: On the Republican side, Trump-backed candidate Andy Barr is projected to win. The contest will fill the position being vacated by longtime Senator Mitch McConnell. Tennessee Governor Bill Lee says he will not stop the execution of Black inmate Tony Carruthers, convicted in a 1994 triple murder. His attorneys argue key evidence remains untested, while supporters push for clemency. The execution is scheduled for today. And authorities have released the cause of death for Florida rapper Lil Papa. Officials say the 25-year-old died from a self-inflicted gunshot wound earlier this year in Georgia. Get BIN News Now on demand 24/7 on the iHeartRadio app.
19: I'm Vanessa Tyler on the Black Information Network, your home for Black News First. Black women will not be disrespected, and a white lawyer learned that loud and clear, say activists, when he repeatedly said the N-word in a Texas courtroom in a case where opposing counsel was a Black female lawyer. The white attorney, Michael Phillips, was confronted in the courthouse hallway.
20: I dare you to do it, and I swear for God I'll make you taste the ancestors.
21: Me too.
20: You a coward. Call that Black woman the N-word. You a real coward. What?
19: That's Black activist Quinnell X with fellow activist Dr. Candace Matthews co-signing, both making clear what the white attorney did unnecessarily, using the N-word repeatedly in open court to intimidate, won't be tolerated.
20: I bet you won't say N-word in my face.
19: Atlanta Black Star reports even the judge held the white lawyer in contempt. The Black activists say days of disrespect are over in small, mostly Black, Brazoria County.
20: And we're not going to tolerate anyone bullying Black females, using the N-word, and think you can intimidate them and frighten them, and those sisters don't have backup. No, we will rise to the occasion and send that bigot a clear, crystal message. Hands off of Black females. We're not going to tolerate that.
19: A BIN follow-up. White cop indicted. Now, former officer Daniel Wilson is accused of a rough and excessive arrest last year of a Texas college student who had been in a McDonald's bathroom, the manager thought, too long. The manager called Wichita Falls, Texas cops, thinking the Black student, Victoria Lang, was homeless. Lang is also autistic, had accidentally got locked out of her dorm room, and was freshening up in the bathroom when cops came in. Asking for ID, officers Wilson and Douglas Gully dragged the 21-year-old by her ankles out the bathroom, hog-tied across the parking lot. You can see in the body cam the hand of the cop pressing down on her neck before she's tossed headfirst into the police car. A triple tragedy when three adult sisters all drowned, and word from England, their bodies have just been recovered. The beautiful siblings, who were just enjoying themselves at a popular tourist spot near the coastal city of Brighton, England, ages 36, 32, and 31. It's not clear how all three did not survive. Maybe they were trying to save each other. The pain too much to bear for their loved ones. In a tribute at their funerals, their father says he cannot describe the pain of losing three daughters in the prime of their lives. Art collectors, listen up. Your collection of Black art may not be complete without an Ace Liam, Who is Ace Liam Nana Sam Ankara? Well, the creative black child holds the Guinness World Record for being the youngest artist ever. The sweet boy who lives in Ghana actually started painting at 6 months old. He is now an experienced artist at age 3, and his abstracts are absolutely beautiful. I'm Vanessa Tyler on the Black Information Network, your home for Black News First.
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1: Where the city listens first.
0: On August 7th, 1948, Alice Coachman made history as the first black woman to win an Olympic gold medal. Her victory in the high jump at the London Olympic Summer Games cemented her legacy as a trailblazer in sports and beyond. Coachman was born in Albany, Georgia in 1923 and grew up in the segregated South where opportunities for black athletes, particularly women, were scarce. Despite these challenges, her determination was undeniable. She trained barefoot on dirt roads with homemade equipment, proving that passion can overcome the biggest obstacles. At the 1948 Olympics, Coachman's high jump cleared the bar at 5 feet 6 and 1/8 inches, and she became the first black woman to win a gold medal. Beyond the track, Coachman became a role model and advocate for young athletes, encouraging them to pursue their dreams regardless of any barriers along the way. As we celebrate all of our country's gold medal winners, let's also take a moment to remember Alice Coachman, the first black woman to win an Olympic gold medal. This is Bree Wood for the Black Information Network.
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19: I'm Vanessa Tyler on New York's BIN 1600, your home for Black News First. Rising temperatures should not mean rising crime, and officials are making sure hot summer nights will be safe.
21: More than 2,600 uniformed officers will walk the beat in 72 zones across the 5 boroughs at night and in the early morning. Times when we know violence tends to spike.
19: Mayor Mamdani says special attention will be paid to the Bronx with the most 911 calls. A second police borough command will be added, giving Bronx residents like Devorah Alvarez comfort. Because of the many random police shootings, most residents fear going to the corner store.
22: My son got shot a few months ago. He was walking on 141st to unload a truck. Just shootout sprung off.
19: Lucky her son recovered. The police commissioner says 4,000 new officers were hired last year. Still, one of the police unions say more cops are needed to fill the spots of those resigning or retiring. Governor Hochul says she is adding more in her budget for cops on trains. Don't plan on hanging out late on the beachfront in one New Jersey shore town. There is an 8 p.m. curfew in Long Branch after hundreds of teens had a massive social media-fueled, at some point rowdy, pop-up party. This man was staying at a nearby resort when teens were going wild.
23: We heard a lot of sirens, and then all of a sudden the security for the resort came out and said that we had to get in the resort. They were locking it down.
19: The mob of teens and young adults were shown on social media, hopping on cars, dancing to loud music, and fighting. Nearly 150 police officers were brought in to break up the gathering. 6 people were arrested. The search resumes on the Jersey Shore for a 20-year-old swept off his boogie board and into the ocean off of a Cape May County beach. The Hofstra University student from Pennsylvania went underwater. Sadly, officials are now calling this a recovery effort since they don't expect to find him alive. There is also a search for the person swept into the ocean in the Rockaways, too. This person entered at Beach 73rd and Shorefront Parkway and never resurfaced. You know how tough it was during that brief LIRR strike. Well, here's some good news. You have some money on track, destination, your bank account. Those with a monthly ticket will get a rebate. The MTA board approved a prorated 13% refund covering the 4 days service was impacted and LIRR commuters were inconvenienced.
24: I think it's great that they're giving some money back.
25: I think that's great. Yeah, because I had to take the bus, which cost me $7.50 each time.
19: The MTA is also waiving its usual $10 refund fee, and you don't have to do anything to get the money. It'll show up automatically if you bought your monthly ticket through the Train Time app or with a commuter benefits card. The refund will average about $50 and show up, the MTA says, by June 30th. I'm Vanessa Tyler on New York's BIN 1600, your home for Black News First.
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7: 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Two congressmen board a small plane in Alaska. 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
30: The opinions, beliefs, and viewpoints expressed in this commentary are those of the author and do not necessarily represent those of BIN and its founding partners and employees.
31: The Jim Crow card is maxed out. I'm James T. Harris, and I have something to say. Democrats lost ground in the redistricting fight, so right on cue, here comes the same tired script. Hakeem Jeffries says the ghost of the Confederacy is haunting the Supreme Court. Others scream Jim Crow at voter ID, map drawing, DEI reform, election integrity, immigration enforcement, anything that threatens their political machine. Then Ted Cruz stood up and said the quiet part out loud. If Democrats want to talk about Jim Crow, fine. Let's talk about Jim Crow. Who passed those laws? Democrat politicians. Who enforced segregation, poll taxes, separate but equal, and voter suppression for generations? Democrat politicians. Who built political power on racial division, then tried to rebrand themselves as America's racial conscience? The same party now lecturing the country. That is why Cruz's floor speech hit so hard. He did not just answer the accusation, he reversed the mirror. Democrats want voters to believe every Republican election reform is Bull Connor with a clipboard, but the Supreme Court has already upheld voter ID. Most Americans understand basic election security, and every time Democrats lose a court ruling, they reach for racial panic because history is the one subject they hope their voters never study. And notice something else. Democrats never call illegal immigration Jim Crow for American workers. They never call failing inner city schools Jim Crow for black children trapped inside them. They save that language for elections because power, not principle, is the point. Jeffries gave a performance. Cruz gave a history lesson. And the real ghost haunting Washington is not the Confederacy. It is the Democratic Party's own record. Run from it all you want. But history still has receipts. I'm James T. Harris for the Black Information Network.
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0: Here's what's trending this hour. The Department of Health and Human Services is warning about the effects of screen time on children. A new Surgeon General advisory says too much screen use is linked to poor sleep and mental health concerns, calling it a growing public health issue. Experts say screen exposure often starts before a child's first birthday and increases as they get older. By the teenage years, many kids are spending more time on devices than sleeping or even being at school. I'm Bree Wood with What's Trending.
29: 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Covering the latest news, sports, and events at our historically black colleges and universities. Here's Morgan Wood.

Sam Houston State University confirmed the news in a statement, calling Davis a valued member of the Bearcat football program and extending condolences to his family, friends, teammates, and coaches. Davis had recently transferred to Sam Houston after previously playing at Virginia Union University and West Virginia. Coaches described him as hardworking, energetic, and someone who brought positivity both on the field and off.

0: season. With the latest in HBCU news, I'm Morgan Wood on the Black Information Network, BINnews.com, your home for Black news first.
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4: I'm Shay Diddy on the Black Information Network. In 2019, the St. John Will.i.am Coltrane African Orthodox Church observed its 50th anniversary. Based in San Francisco, the church uses John Coltrane's music as a source for religious discovery. Instead of singing traditional hymns, worshipers chant Coltrane's A Love Supreme, and there are monthly meditations where people commune with Coltrane's music. In 1965, Branzo King and his wife, Marina King, saw Coltrane live at San Francisco Jazz Club. The couple had a religious experience. They called it a sound baptism. In the years leading up to his death in 1967 at the age of 40, Coltrane's music had grown increasingly spiritual. He said that he wanted to be a saint, and in him, Branzo, who had wanted to be a preacher, had found his God. Instead of a mural of Jesus in the sanctuary, there is one of patron saint John Coltrane. And that's a fact. I'm Shay Diddy on the Black Information Network.
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0: Orange is the New Black actress Danielle Brooks is set to star in and executive produce a new Apple TV Plus series called American Comfort. The comedy is inspired by Harlem restaurateur Melba Wilson and centers on the culture and community inside her iconic soul food restaurant. The project is created by Kenya Barris and also backed by Oprah Winfrey. The series will explore food, family, and legacy. A release date has not yet been announced. And in more entertainment news, Jada Pinkett Smith scores a legal win after a judge orders Will Smith's former friend Bilal Salam to pay her more than $32,000 in attorney's fees. According to court documents obtained by TMZ, Salam had accused Jada of making threats after he claimed he was working on a tell-all memoir about the Smith family and refused to help with damage control following the Oscars slap incident. He also alleged emotional distress tied to those claims. Jada denied the accusations, and the judge dismissed key parts of the case, citing in her favor. With the latest in entertainment at 17 and 47 minutes past each hour, I'm Bree Wood on the Black Information Network, your home for Black news first.
5: On December 9th, 1946, in Philadelphia, Howard Stanley Frankie Beverly was born. In 1970, he would form the group Raw Soul, which later was renamed Maze. Under the mentorship of Marvin Gaye, Frankie Beverly and Maze would go on to give us 9 gold albums. The Frankie Beverly and Maze live experience was more like a party than a concert. Dressed in his signature all white, crowds would stand at their feet and sing to the top of their lungs.
6: Ooh, and pain. I like sunshine and rain.
5: Sadly, on September 10th, 2024, Frankie Beverly left us with hits for lifetimes to come.

0: I'm Esther Dillard on your home for 24/7 News, the Black Information Network. Here are your top stories. A white Texas attorney is confronted by activists for calling a black woman the N-word, and he got an earful. Black Detroit Mayor Mary Sheffield speaks out about plans after another violent teen takeover downtown. And the black family of the Muslim security guard, Amin Abdullah, killed in a mass shooting at a San Diego mosque this week, speaks out. Hawa Abdullah told a crowd of media that her father was a role model who treated everyone, regardless of their faith, with respect and as human beings.
1: He stood against any form of hate. He took his job seriously to protect everyone here. He would want our community to stand together as one. That's exactly what he would want. And I hope this moment we can all come together and to be kind to one another and to remember who he truly was. Regardless if you were a Muslim, okay, if you were Christian, if you were Jewish, if you had no faith, he didn't care. He would treat you human to human.
0: CNN reports police say two gunmen killed three people Monday while sharing a live video of the shooting. Officials say the gunmen also shared a written document citing racist, Islamophobic, and anti-Semitic ideology. In Miami, police have arrested a former employee at a juvenile justice facility and charged him with sexually battering an 18-year-old inmate at the facility. According to NBC 6 South Florida, the victim told deputies 32-year-old Jess Delgado had a sexual encounter with her inside the Pompano Youth Academy. The victim's mother, who did not want to be identified, told the station she's distraught. She says her email requests to management have been ignored, and she has not been allowed to even speak to her daughter by phone.
2: I immediately started crying. My eyes are swollen. My face is swollen. I'm worried. Are they doing something? Are they not allowing her to call?
0: Officials say that because the victim is an inmate, she could not give consent to Delgado, who was her direct care worker. In Washington, Black Democratic leader Hakeem Jeffries says the Congressional Black Caucus is standing with the NAACP and their call for athletes to boycott institutions that belong to states that support redistricting efforts.
3: And we believe that the silence of these institutions is complicity.
4: That's right. That's right.
3: And we will not stand for it.
0: Earlier this week, NAACP officials launched what they call the Out of Bounds campaign. It's calling on black athletes, families, fans, alumni, and consumers to withhold athletic and financial support from public universities in states that have moved to limit, weaken, or erase black voting representation. And finally, before the cookouts and the sales, Louisiana veterans want Americans to pause. KTVE reports that as Memorial Day approaches, veterans across the state are calling on the public to remember what the holiday is really about. Black Army vet Tommy Elmore told the station he hopes many not only remember those who gave their lives in service, but also the families they left behind. I'm Esther Dillard on your home for Black News First, the Black Information Network.
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6: Mark Furman, the controversial Los Angeles detective who said he discovered the bloody glove in the O.J. Simpson murder case, has died.
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10: If you noticed it costing more to fill up lately, you're not imagining it. Gas prices have been climbing steadily since the war with Iran began earlier this year. And now drivers across the country are starting to feel it in their everyday budgets. The national average for a gallon of gas is now around $4.50, up from $1.50 since the conflict started, according to AAA. For some drivers, that's adding nearly $100 extra a month just to get around. And it's not just at the pump. Stores say customers are also changing how they spend inside convenience stores, buying cheaper snacks, store brands, and cutting back where they can as household budgets tighten. Industry analysts say travel demand heading into Memorial Day weekend could keep prices elevated.

0: Burrows.
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1: Two people are facing charges for an alleged contraband smuggling scheme at a jail in St. Augustine, Florida. The sheriff's office says Black inmate Devin Delaney had his girlfriend drop nicotine vapes and pouches on the property. Investigators say Jacqueline Motter was caught on surveillance video trespassing at the St. Johns County Jail to hide the items. Deputies later found Delaney with the nicotine products. Sheriff Robert Harwick said they take this issue very seriously.
3: Anyone bringing illegal items onto restricted law enforcement property will be held accountable to the fullest extent of the law.
1: Police say they're both 20 years old and under the legal age to possess nicotine products in Florida. They're both facing multiple charges.
2: Attorneys from Flood Law Firm are investigating the deaths of two inmates at the Huron Valley Correctional Facility in Michigan. Attorney Timothy Holland of Fall Law is representing the family of 28-year-old Kyra Howard. They say they've received concerning tips from other inmates about the hours and days before the Black inmate died. Days later, 57-year-old inmate Rebecca Fackler died at the prison. Flood Law Firm attorneys say correction staff refused to allow Fackler to get medical care after she asked for it.
1: A teen is suing Live Nation Entertainment over a claim she was sexually assaulted while intoxicated at a concert just outside of Chicago last year. A lawyer for the teen says a man led her to a restricted area at the concert venue before assaulting her. The 16-year-old filed a lawsuit accusing the entertainment company of negligence. The suit claims a man assaulted the teen at a Wiz Khalifa and Sean Paul concert at the Credit Union One Amphitheater. The lawsuit argues the amphitheater failed to provide adequate security and protect the teen from predatory behavior. The suspected attacker has been charged.
2: And Terminal E at Houston George Bush Intercontinental Airport has a new name. The name has been changed to honor late Congresswoman Sheila Jackson Lee. The tribute recognizes Jackson Lee's decades of public service and her connection to Houston's 18th Congressional District, which includes the airport. The Black Congresswoman represented the district for more than three decades. She lost her battle to pancreatic cancer in 2024. Jackson Lee is said to have helped bring more than $125 million in federal funding to the airport system over her career.
1: I'm Misty Jordan, along with Esther Dillard, on your home for Black News First, the Black Information Network. Now, here's your Healthy Minute.
4: A new study suggests that eating grapes daily may help support the skin's natural defense against environmental damage. Researchers at Western New England University found that people who ate three servings of grapes a day for 2 weeks showed biological changes linked to stronger skin protection. The study points to increased keratinization and cornification, which help form the skin's outer barrier. Researchers say this may improve resistance to UV exposure and oxidative stress, both tied to skin aging and damage. While Black communities often hear the myth that Black skin can't be damaged by the sun, dermatologists confirm that UV rays still affect all skin tones. In fact, skin cancer in Black patients is often diagnosed later, which can lead to more serious outcomes. Experts say grapes may help support skin health, but they're not a replacement for sunscreen or proper skin care. That's your Healthy Minutes. I'm Morgan Wood on the Black Information Network.
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8: BIN News This Hour, I'm Terry McCready. Coming up, the president says there's mounting anger in Iran. A lawsuit seeking to block President Trump's anti-weaponization fund. A ruling by a federal judge over the Presidential Records Act. But first, here's BIN News Now.
9: An American doctor diagnosed with Ebola is now receiving emergency care in Germany. Dr. Peter Stafford is believed to have contracted the virus while treating a patient in the Democratic Republic of Congo. Dr. Scott Myrie of the missionary group Surge.
10: Peter began to have some of the nonspecific symptoms that are classic for Ebola.
9: His family

0: is being monitored. Wisconsin is joining a multi-state lawsuit against the Trump administration over new federal student loan rules. The challenge targets limits on graduate borrowing, with officials warning it could worsen healthcare workers' shortages. And a formerly homeless black teen from Los Angeles is celebrating an incredible academic milestone. Lamont Newell graduated from Burbum Day Jesuit High School with a 4.4 GPA and was accepted into 65 colleges, earning a full scholarship to Columbia University. Get BIN News now on demand 24/7 on the iHeartRadio app. Here's Terry McCready.
1: So we're going to give this one shot. I'm in no hurry. You never think, oh, the midterms, I'm in a hurry. I'm in no hurry. Ideally, I'd like to see a few people killed as opposed to a lot.
2: Speaking with reporters yesterday, President Trump said there is a lot of anger in Iran right now because people are living so badly. His comments come as Iran's Revolutionary Guard is threatening to escalate the war beyond the Middle East if the U.S. and Israel decide to attack again. In a statement, the Guard said it would deliver crushing blows to places you cannot imagine. Two police officers who defended the Capitol from rioters on January 6th are suing to block President Trump's anti-weaponization fund. The nearly $1.8 billion fund is set to bankroll purported victims of weaponization.
3: I was there when Donald Trump encouraged a mob of supporters to march on the Capitol to try to overturn the results of a free and fair election. I remember it clearly while they were beating officers with flags.
2: Black former U.S. Capitol Police officer Harry Dunn 2 years ago after the Supreme Court ruled that President Trump and other presidents were partially immune from criminal prosecution. Now Dunn is joining D.C. Metropolitan Police Officer Daniel Hodges to push back on the so-called slush fund, referring to it in a 29-page complaint as the most brazen act of presidential corruption this century. The two officers claim that the money will be used to pay January 6th rioters and signal to past and potential future perpetrators of violence against Dunn and Hodges that they need not fear prosecution. The fund was created as part of a settlement after Trump sued the IRS for $10 billion. A federal judge is ordering the White House to comply with a law the Department of Justice has called unconstitutional. The Presidential Records Act, enacted after the Watergate scandal, requires certain records regarding the president to be preserved. Last month, the DOJ issued a memorandum claiming the law is unconstitutional because it exceeds congressional power. Yesterday, the judge issued an injunction ruling it's likely constitutional and requiring most employees at the White House to comply with the law. Rwandan authorities are increasing health screenings and imposing tighter activities along the border with the Democratic Republic of Congo as a deadly Ebola outbreak continues to spread across the region. Over 100 people have died and more than 500 suspected infections have been reported in eastern DRC. The World Health Organization has declared an international public health emergency. There are growing concerns about the outbreak spreading further across East Africa. Rwanda has also restricted cross-border movement. Stay informed, stay connected, and subscribe. Follow VIN News This Hour wherever you get your podcasts. 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
6: Welcome to the journey around America where we visit iconic locations connected to Black history. 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
7: Osiris, let me get the mices. 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
9: I'm Vanessa Tyler on New York's BIN 1600, your home for Black News First. Rising temperatures should not mean rising crime, and officials are making sure hot summer nights will be safe.
10: More than 2,600 uniformed officers will walk the beat in 72 zones across the five boroughs at night and in the early morning. Times when we know violence tends to spike.
9: Mayor Mamdani says special attention will be paid to the Bronx with the most 911 calls. A second police borough command will be added, giving Bronx residents like Devorah Alvarez comfort. Because of the many random police shootings, most residents fear going to the corner store.
11: My son got shot a few months ago. He was walking on 141st to unload the truck. Just shootouts sprung off.
9: Lucky her son recovered. The police commissioner says 4,000 new officers were hired last year. Still, one of the police unions say more cops are needed to fill the spots of those resigning or retiring. Governor Hochul says she is adding more in her budget for cops on trains. Don't plan on hanging out late on the beachfront in one New Jersey shore town. There is an 8 p.m. curfew in Long Branch after hundreds of teens had a massive social media-fueled, at some point rowdy, pop-up party. This man was staying at a nearby resort when teens were going wild.
12: We heard a lot of sirens, and then all of a sudden the security for the resort came out and said that we had to get in the resort. They were locking it down.
9: The mob of teens and young adults were shown on social media, hopping on cars, dancing to loud music, and fighting. Nearly 150 police officers were brought in to break up the gathering. Six people were arrested. The search resumes on the Jersey Shore for a 20-year-old swept off his boogie board and into the ocean off of a Cape May County beach. The Hofstra University student from Pennsylvania went underwater. Sadly, officials are now calling this a recovery effort since they don't expect to find him alive. There is also a search for the person swept into the ocean in the Rockaways, too. This person entered at Beach 73rd and Shorefront Parkway and never resurfaced. You know how tough it was during that brief LIRR strike. Well, here's some good news. You have some money on track, destination, your bank account. Those with a monthly ticket will get a rebate. The MTA board approved a prorated 13% refund covering the 4 days service was impacted and LIRR commuters were inconvenienced.
13: I think it's great that they're giving some money back.
14: I think that's great. Yeah, because I had to take the bus, which cost me $7.50 each time.
9: The MTA is also waiving its usual $10 refund fee, and you don't have to do anything to get the money. It'll show up automatically if you bought your monthly ticket through the Train Time app or with a commuter benefits card. The refund will average about $50 and show up, the MTA says, by June 30th. I'm Vanessa Tyler on New York's BIN 1600, your home for Black News First.
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17: 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It's a movement.
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17: 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It's helped generate tens of millions of dollars for Black-owned businesses, keeping legacies alive and creating new ones. And it's part of Black history still being written every time a diner takes that first bite. I'm Esther Dillard for the Black Information Network.
19: 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That's binnews.com/history. I'm Charlamagne Tha God, host of the world's most dangerous morning show, The Breakfast Club, and my history lives here.
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20: To wake up Black America. And if this does not wake up Black America, I don't know what will. I'm telling you all, we should be seeing a massive Black voter turnout come November. What we are seeing right now with Donald Trump and Republicans in Washington, D.C., Republican state legislators all across the country, they have a complete anti-Black agenda. They are targeting everything Black. They do not want to see Black advancement. They are angry and upset with what has taken place since the Black Freedom Movement, also known as the Civil Rights Movement. When you look at what they want to do, you had a Alabama legislator literally say that Congress needs to repeal the 14th Amendment. Y'all understand that was one of the Reconstruction Amendments? That is the amendment that speaks to the Equal Protection Clause, that speaks to the right to vote. Listen, these people are not hiding what they want to do. This is absolutely the rise of the Confederacy. It is Jim Crow 2.0, and the response must be massive. That means Black baby boomers, Gen X, millennials, Gen Z, Gen Alpha must be registering right now in massive numbers. And when we turn out in every single election. I don't care if it's U.S. Senate, congressional, gubernatorial, state rep, state senate, county commissioner, DA, judges, water. I don't care what it is, water district, you name it. This is urgent. I'm Roland Martin on the Black Information Network.
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0: Here's what's trending this hour. A U.S. aircraft carrier strike group has arrived in the Caribbean as tensions with Cuba continue to rise. U.S. Southern Command says the USS Nimitz is now operating in the region. The move comes as the Justice Department brings charges against former Cuban President Raul Castro, tied to a 1996 plane shooting that killed four people. The White House has also increased pressure on Cuba by targeting its oil supply. I'm Bree Wood with what's trending.
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21: The last four teams in the NBA playoffs are now playing in their best of seven series. In the East, it's the Knicks and the Cavaliers. In the West, the defending champion Oklahoma City Thunder are going head-to-head with the San Antonio Spurs.
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22: This is going to be excellent. The fact that Spurs not have any experience going against the defending champions, how much does that matter? The defending champions part should matter. You got to bang your head at least once. History would indicate that this is the time that it would. I can't bring myself to say it. I just can't. Am I being a coward by saying I just want to watch and see who wins? I need you to understand, I want the Spurs to win.
21: The NCAA Men's Final Four is returning to the Peach State. The 2031 Final Four will be held in Atlanta at the Mercedes-Benz Stadium. 2031's event will be the fifth time the city has hosted the Men's Final Four. Get your sports at 14 and 44 past each and every hour. I'm Ray Harris on the Black Information Network.
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2: Saweetie is being hit with a $3 million lawsuit over alleged fraud after canceling her Japan shows that were scheduled for July 2025. TMZ reports promoter Mood Dream Production is accusing the rapper and her Icy Girl touring company of breach of contract after allegedly backing out of a string of performances despite accepting a $100,000 deposit. The company claims they also helped Saweetie and her team secure visas for the tour only for her to allegedly perform at other venues for different promoters during the same dates she had already committed to. Mood Dream is now seeking punitive damages. Elsewhere in entertainment news, rapper Latto is seemingly confirming that she has given birth. In a post shared to Instagram, the rapper uploaded a video recapping her pregnancy journey while also hinting that 21 Savage is the father of her child. In the caption, Latto also announced that her upcoming album, Big Mama, is set to drop on May 29th. She says the project will be her final album before retirement. With the latest in entertainment news, I'm Morgan Wood on the Black Information Network, BINnews.com, your home for Black news first.
3: The United States Senate has had a total of 12 Black members, with the first being Hiram Rhodes Rebels, elected in 1870 during the Reconstruction era. Jim Crow and other disenfranchisement tactics led to a gap of nearly 90 years between the first and second U.S. Black senators. In 1992, Carol Moseley Braun became the first Black woman to serve in the U.S. Senate.
4: I don't know, maybe this is just my day to get to talk about race. Maybe I'm just lucky like that today.
3: Vice President Kamala Harris became the second Black female to serve as a U.S. senator in 2017. Barack Obama was the fifth Black senator and the first to be elected president of the United States.
5: Race is an issue that I believe this nation cannot afford to ignore right now.
3: While Georgia's Raphael Warnock is the latest Black member of the U.S. Senate after his 2021 election. Black U.S. senators have made contributions to the country and paved the way for future generations of Black leaders. And that's a fact. This is Mike Moore for the Black Information Network.
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7: We begin in Georgia. Voters there are sending a Black woman into the midterm gubernatorial election following Tuesday's primary.
2: History could be made in the state of Georgia. Former Atlanta Mayor Keisha Lance Bottoms won the Georgia Democratic primary. A win in November would make her the first Black female governor in the state. Bottoms is only the second Black woman to be the state's Democratic nominee for governor. Stacey Abrams was defeated by Republican Brian Kemp in the previous two elections. Kemp is not running this year because of term limits. This year's Republican nominee will be decided in a June 16th runoff election. I'm Morgan Wood on the Black Information Network.
8: In Panama City, Florida, deputies say a Black daycare worker has admitted she spazzed out, slamming a three-month-old into a crib.
9: Watching her demeanor in the interrogation, didn't look like there was really any remorse.
8: You just heard from Bay County Lieutenant Stephen Reinhart. Investigators say they have arrested and charged LaKayla Hamilton with aggravated child abuse. WBRC reports a medical exam on the child reveals several injuries.
9: There was two skull fractures, fracture on the leg, and suspected that there were fractured ribs.
8: Investigators say Hamilton told them she was frustrated and angry when she arrived at work and directed that rage toward the baby. In Tennessee, a Black man is facing execution. Tony Carruthers was convicted in 1996 for a triple murder, but advocates argue his trial was unjust and lacked physical evidence.
10: The book of Proverbs commands us to speak up for those who cannot speak up for themselves. And to ensure justice for those who are being crushed. It's not a suggestion, but it's a command.
8: Despite pleas for DNA testing and clemency, Governor Bill Lee has decided not to intervene in the case. Carruthers' family and supporters continue to maintain his innocence and are preparing for his scheduled execution.
7: In Chicago, Illinois, A group of African-American legislators are calling on the Chicago Public Schools to be accountable after a controversial play at a Southside high school. Democratic State Senator Lakeisha Collins, who is the chair of the Illinois Black Caucus, is denouncing a Carver High School performance that depicted Latino students auctioning off black students as slaves.
11: CPS, when I heard their initial response to this, was unacceptable. CPS needs to hold them all accountable. I want to know who viewed it, and I think the public should know that.
7: She says she was horrified when she watched the video from a 2025 Black History Month assembly. Collins said the play minimizes the trauma that her ancestors endured and pits two minority communities against each other. And finally, communities in eastern North Carolina are gearing up to celebrate Juneteenth with festivals and family activities honoring African-American freedom and culture. The city of Washington will host a Juneteenth Freedom Festival on June 19th at BB Memorial Park, featuring live entertainment, food, vendors, and amusement rides. I'm Mike Moore, along with Nicole Deal on your home for 24/7 News, the Black Information Network.
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8: If home values in your real estate market have significantly dropped and you are still paying a mortgage, you could be upside down. That means your home could be worth less on the market if you were to sell it today than what you actually owe the bank. You may feel somewhat helpless in this situation, but a short sale may be an option. A short sale happens when the lender agrees to allow the homeowner to sell the home for less than the mortgage balance. This is mainly done to avoid the longer, more expensive process of foreclosure. It can still hit your credit, so be sure to discuss your extenuating circumstances with the lender. Before it gets to that point, you can also try negotiating with the lender. Some banks will consider loan modifications, temporary forbearance, or in rare cases, even a reduction in your principal balance. If selling is the only path, you can ask the lender to approve a short sale. To speed up the process, you will still need to work with a real estate agent who specializes in distressed properties. Money News at 24 and 54 minutes past each hour. I'm Nicole Deal on your home for Black News First, the Black Information Network.
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8: We begin in Fort Wayne, Indiana, where a 75-year-old black woman is dead after a fight at Tim Hortons Coffee and Bakery. Newly released video captures a confrontation between Anita Ann Grayson and at least three employees. The employees come from behind the counter, and there's a tussle on the floor. She lays there for a while, but eventually leaves. She was found dead nearby. Investigators say the video is now a key piece of evidence. Detectives are reviewing the timeline, interviewing witnesses, and waiting on autopsy results.
7: A black man in Florida is scheduled to die by execution on May 21st for the stabbing and killing of a mother and her 4-year-old daughter back in 2000. The mom was also 6 weeks pregnant. Florida Governor Ron DeSantis has signed a death warrant for 47-year-old Richard Bright, who is black, as the state continues to ramp up its use of capital punishment. Florida remains one of the top 5 states in the country for executions. The issue of voting rights is not just playing out in courts. The NAACP is launching a new campaign urging black athletes to boycott major college athletic programs in southern states over voting rights. Black House Minority Leader Hakeem Jeffries and the Congressional Black Caucus supports the boycott.
15: This is an unprecedented moment featuring an unprecedented attack on black political representation, and therefore it requires an unprecedented response.
7: The Out of Bounds campaign targets schools in states like Georgia, Alabama, Texas, and Florida.
8: And now to North Texas, where a judge has ordered Kansas City Chiefs wide receiver Rashee Rice to spend 30 days in jail after he reportedly violated the terms of his probation. The case stems from a Dallas high-speed crash in 2024. Rice was driving a luxury car at extreme speeds near 120 miles per hour. He reportedly caused a multi-vehicle accident and left the scene. He recently tested positive for THC, a violation of his parole, and that is what landed him in jail. I'm Nicole Deal, along with Mike Moore, on your home for Black News First, the Black Information Network. Your Washington Roundup is next.
2: President Trump says he's in no hurry when it comes to Iran. Speaking to reporters, Trump questioned if Iranian leaders have the good of the people. He said there is a lot of anger in Iran right now because people are living so badly.
16: So we're going to give this one shot. I'm in no hurry. You know, everyone said, go to the midterms, I'm in a hurry. I'm in no hurry. Ideally, I'd like to see few people killed as opposed to a lot.
2: Trump's latest comments come as Iran's Revolutionary Guard is threatening to escalate the war beyond the Middle East if the U.S. and Israel decide to attack again. In a statement, the Guard said it would deliver crushing blows to places you cannot imagine. Elsewhere, President Trump is expected to attend the G7 summit in France next month. The international body consists of the U.S., U.K., Canada, France, Germany, Italy, and Japan. It marks Trump's first face-to-face meeting with many of the leaders since the war in Iran broke out. That's your Washington Roundup. I'm Morgan Wood on the Black Information Network.
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1: I'm Bree Wood with BIN News Now. Former Atlanta Mayor Keisha Lance Bottoms is one step closer to making history after winning Georgia's Democratic primary for governor.
2: Georgians sent a clear message tonight that they want a fighter.
1: Bottoms could become the state's first black woman governor as Republicans head to a June 16th runoff to decide their nominee. A community is mourning a security guard killed during a mosque shooting in San Diego, California. Authorities say Amin Abdullah died while protecting children during the attack. The San Diego branch of the Council on American Islamic Relations started a fundraiser to support Abdullah's burial costs and family. And Cardi B is leading this year's BET Awards nominations with 6 nods. The show will introduce 2 new categories, including the Fashion Vanguard Award, and airs June 28th with Drewski as host. Get BIN News Now on demand 24/7 on the iHeartRadio app.
3: I'm Kevin Brown on your home for 24/7 News, the Black Information Network. Short-term career and technical education programs are now eligible for federal Pell Grants. Hands-on skilled trades in construction, electrical work, plumbing, and manufacturing are now eligible. Education Secretary Linda McMahon says it's thanks to a new rule in the Workforce Pell Grant program.
4: So this is a new program from 8 to 15 weeks. You can go in and get certifications and go ahead and get into the workforce and get a job.
3: States will determine which high-demand fields will qualify for funding. Students can apply beginning July 1st. McMahon says this will provide an excellent opportunity for students to quickly enter the workforce.
4: It's going to be a cheaper way to get certifications. You can stack these credentials, you know, in electrical work, HVAC, carpentry, a lot of the skills and workforce that we need.
3: A group of black legislators are calling on the Chicago Public Schools to be accountable for a controversial play at a Southside high school. Correspondent Perry Williams has more.
5: State Senator Lakeisha Collins, who is the chair of the Illinois Black Caucus, is denouncing a Carver High performance that depicted Latino students auctioning off black students as slaves.
6: CPS, when I heard their initial response to this, was unacceptable. CPS needs to hold them all accountable. I want to know who viewed it, and I think the public should know that.
5: CPS issued a statement saying the school district does not support reenactments or simulations involving enslaved people. They added that they could not comment on personnel matters.
3: Black billionaire Byron Allen recently visited the offices of BuzzFeed and the Huffington Post to address employees and share his vision for the company following his recent acquisition. During the meeting, Allen emphasized the importance of editorial independence, truth-telling, and black ownership in media. He encouraged journalists to report on issues they view as unjust and highlighted the role of truth in his career, citing advice from Coretta Scott King. Allen expressed his commitment to maintaining the existing culture at both outlets and discussed the economic opportunities he believes black ownership could bring to BuzzFeed and Huffington Post. A new course at the Harvard Kennedy School is using Beyoncé's album Cowboy Carter to explore societal issues like race, class, and gender. The curriculum focuses on the album's opening track, American Requiem, to analyze how government structures intersect with cultural narratives. The course challenges students to look beyond the music and examine systemic exclusion in the United States, bridging cultural critique with flaws in societal safety net programs. By understanding the human element of policy implementation, students learn to address societal inequities with historical context and human-centered design, preparing them to evaluate real-world government programs as future leaders. For more news impacting the black community, listen to the Black Information Network on the iHeartRadio app or log on to BINnews.com. 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I'm Kevin Brown on your home for black news first, the Black Information Network.
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7: Born of the boroughs.
9: In 2019, marine scientists discovered the remains of the Clotilda at the bottom of Alabama's Mobile River. The Clotilda is believed to be the last known intact U.S. slave ship. In 1860, the Clotilda smuggled 110 Africans to Alabama, decades after the importation of slaves was outlawed in the United States. To hide the crime, the ship's captain, William Foster, burned and sunk the ship. Surviving ancestors of that final harrowing journey went went on to establish Africatown, which still exists today. In her best-selling book, Barracoon, released in 2018, Zora Neale Hurston tells the story of Cudjoe Lewis, the last enslaved African on the Clotilda. The book details Lewis's experiences aboard the slave ship and his role in founding Africatown. Lewis died in 1935 at the age of 94. Africatown and the Clotilda are an intricate part of the national conversation about reparations, highlighting the lasting legacy of this dark chapter in American history. I'm Andrea Coleman on the Black Information Network.
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0: I'm Vanessa Tyler on New York's BIN 1600, your home for Black news first. Rising temperatures should not mean rising crime, and officials are making sure hot summer nights will be safe.
10: More than 2,600 uniformed officers will walk the beat in 72 zones across the five boroughs at night and in the early morning. Times when we know violence tends to spike.
0: Mayor Mamdani says special attention will be paid to the Bronx with the most 911 calls. A second police borough command will be added, giving Bronx residents like Devorah Alvarez comfort. Because of the many random police shootings, most residents fear going to the corner store.
11: My son got shot a few months ago. He was walking on 141st to unload the truck. Just shootouts sprung off.
0: Lucky her son recovered. The police commissioner says 4,000 new officers were hired last year. Still, one of the police unions say more cops are needed to fill the spots of those resigning or retiring. Governor Hochul says she is adding more in her budget for cops on trains. Don't plan on hanging out late on the beachfront in one New Jersey shore town. There is an 8 p.m. curfew in Long Branch after hundreds of teens had a massive social media-fueled, at some point rowdy, pop-up party. This man was staying at a nearby resort when teens were going wild.
12: We heard a lot of sirens, and then all of a sudden the security for the resort came out and said that we had to get in the resort. They were locking it down.
0: The mob of teens and young adults were shown on social media, hopping on cars, dancing to loud music, and fighting. Nearly 150 police officers were brought in to break up the gathering. Six people were arrested. The search resumes on the Jersey Shore for a 20-year-old swept off his boogie board and into the ocean off of a Cape May County beach. The Hofstra University student from Pennsylvania went underwater. Sadly, officials are now calling this a recovery effort since they don't expect to find him alive. There is also a search for the person swept into the ocean in the Rockaways, too. This person entered at Beach 73rd and Shorefront Parkway and never resurfaced. You know how tough it was during that brief LIRR strike. Well, here's some good news. You have some money on track, destination, your bank account. Those with a monthly ticket will get a rebate. The MTA board approved a prorated 13% refund covering the 4 days service was impacted and LIRR commuters were inconvenienced.
13: I think it's great that they're giving some money back.
14: I think that's great. Yeah, because I had to take the bus, which cost me $7.50 each time.
0: The MTA is also waiving its usual $10 refund fee, and you don't have to do anything to get the money. It'll show up automatically if you bought your monthly ticket through the Train Time app or with a commuter benefits card. The refund will average about $50 and show up, the MTA says, by June 30th. I'm Vanessa Tyler on New York's BIN 1600, your home for Black News First.
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16: 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U.S. Open champion in history.
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31: Cell phones have been an integral part of connecting our modern world. But did you know a Black nuclear engineer pioneered the technology for them? Henry Thomas Sampson was born in 1934 in Jackson, Mississippi. He earned his bachelor's degree in chemical engineering from Purdue University in 1956, followed by his master's degree from UCLA in 1961 and his PhD shortly after. In 1971, Henry Sampson created the Gamma Electric Cell. It's a device which produces long-lasting power to satellites. Sampson's innovation caught the attention of the Motorola Company, which then placed his patented technology into their telephones. This eventually led to the very first telephone calls being made using cell phones. Henry Sampson passed on June 4th, 2015. His genius and Black excellence helped create the globally connected world we share today. This is Tammy Eswick for the Black Information Network.
32: 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I'm Mike Strautmanis, and my history lives here.
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1: Here's what's trending this hour. South Carolina Congresswoman Nancy Mace is proposing a constitutional amendment that would prevent naturalized U.S. citizens from serving in Congress, becoming federal judges, or holding certain high-level government roles. Mace says the plan mirrors requirements already in place for the presidency, arguing it would address concerns about divided loyalties. Currently, more than 24 members of Congress were born outside the U.S. I'm Bree Wood with what's trending.
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0: family, friends, teammates, and coaches. Davis had recently transferred to Sam Houston after previously playing at Virginia Union University and West Virginia. Coaches described him as hardworking, energetic, and someone who brought positivity both on the field and off. At this time, an official cause of death has not been publicly released. The university says plans are underway to honor William Davis during the upcoming football season. With the latest in HBCU news, I'm Morgan Wood on the Black Information Network, BINnews.com, your home for Black news first.
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2: Rapper Kodak Black is facing legal trouble once again. The Pompano Beach Police Department arrested the rapper on Thursday, marking his second arrest in just 8 days. These charges stem from a February 27th traffic stop in Pompano Beach, Florida, where authorities say Kodak fled from deputies. Kodak was also arrested earlier this month on May 6th in connection to an alleged MDMA trafficking case. He has pleaded not guilty and requested a jury trial. Elsewhere in entertainment news, ABC is greenlighting a Grey's Anatomy spinoff. The one-hour untitled series is slated to be an edgy drama about a team at a West Texas rural medical center, the last chance for care before miles of nowhere. Ellen Pompeo, who stars as Meredith Grey in the original series, will serve as an executive producer on the spinoff. Grey's creator Shonda Rhimes, who is Black, will serve as a co-creator on the new series. Details on a release date are currently unknown. With the latest in entertainment, I'm Morgan Wood on the Black Information Network, BINnews.com, your home for Black news first.
3: I'm Kevin Brown with another look at modern-day Black history you should know. On January 6, 2021, as chaos engulfed the U.S. Capitol,
4: multiple capital injuries,
3: a group of Black officers stood as pillars of resilience and bravery. Among them was Capitol Police Officer Eugene Goodman, who diverted rioters away from the Senate chamber, potentially saving countless lives. Lieutenant Michael Byrd also faced a dire situation, protecting lawmakers from an advancing mob. His decisive actions safeguarded those entrusted to his care. And Officer Harry Dunn fought back against physical threats and racial slurs, standing firm in the defense of the Capitol and democracy. These Black officers and many others remind us that the strength of our democracy lies in those who protect it. So let's never forget to honor their heroism and strive for a nation worthy of their sacrifice. For the Black Information Network, I'm Kevin Brown.
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5: We begin in Chicago, Illinois, where six people are critically injured, including three children. The injuries happened during an extra alarm house fire on Chicago's South Side. According to census.gov, 28% of the city's population identify as Black or African American.
7: The blaze started early this morning in the 6200 block of South Paulina Avenue. This neighbor gave her account.
8: I heard fire trucks coming down the street, and my mama heard like knocking down like wood. We came around the corner and we seen that the neighbor's house was on fire.
7: Alderman Raymond Lopez said that brave firefighters worked to save as many people as possible. The cause of the fire is under investigation. I'm Perry Williams.
2: In Indianapolis, Indiana, we've learned a Black former sergeant with the Indianapolis Metropolitan Police Department has been sentenced to nearly 10 years behind bars. This stems from federal charges of distributing child sex abuse material.
9: Fox 59 is reporting that court documents revealed Javed Richards received a 9-year sentence in federal prison, followed by 5 years of probation after he pleaded guilty to distribution of visual depictions of a minor engaged in sexually explicit conduct. As part of the plea deal, federal prosecutors dismissed 5 other federal child sex abuse material charges that were pending against him in the case. I'm Morgan Wood on the Black Information Network.
2: Now,
6: now to Tiffany Hinyard. The black former mayor of Dalton, Illinois, is running for the District 5 seat on the Fulton County Board of Commissioners in Metro Atlanta. Despite past scrutiny related to her time in office in Illinois, where federal investigators looked into her spending of taxpayer money, Hinyard has not been charged. She is running as the only Republican candidate in an area that typically favors Democrats, with her campaign focusing on improving conditions in the Fulton County Jail and expanding health care access. Hinyard emphasizes that voters should judge her based on her current intentions and commitment to the community.
5: In Memphis, Tennessee, a lawsuit has been filed between Shelby County Mayor Lee Harris and Shelby County Sheriff Floyd Bonner. Both the mayor and sheriff are black. Following a filing, a settlement was reached, but the mayor's administration advised commissioners to not approve paying it.
4: And the reason that we are not approving this is because it will have a significant impact on our fund balance.
5: Audrey Tipton is with the Shelby County's finance department. She also said an audit revealed a fund balance of $79 million. Tipton said that's well below the policy limit for all our fund balances. In 2025, Sheriff Bonner sued Mayor Harris for the $67 million he said his office was shortchanged in the county's final budget. And finally, the 4th Annual Black Women in Food Summit in Washington, D.C. concluded with the announcement of the 2026 pitch competition winners. The theme, Ascend, Together in Purpose in the Face of Change. Advia Bristol, founder of YesMa Backyard Farm, was recognized for her regenerative farm and small batch pepper sauces. Taylor Davis, founder of Trudy, won for her AI-powered social commerce platform. I'm Mike Moore, along with Nicole Deal, on your home for 24/7 News, the Black Information Network.
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6: Texas, Missouri, and North Carolina could also jeopardize the re-election chances of several CBC members.
10: Struck down by the Supreme Court.
11: Georgia's Republican Governor Brian Kemp is calling state senators and representatives back to the state capitol to address district maps.
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10: Headlines with a Harlem Hustle. 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
6: In a similar move to what Uber did earlier this year, Airbnb is expanding. The company is moving well beyond home rentals and stepping directly into the broader travel market. The company just announced it is adding hotels, car rentals, and even experiences like tours and activities to its platform. Executives say the goal is to turn Airbnb into a full-service travel hub where users can plan an entire trip without bouncing between apps. The move comes as travelers are looking for more flexibility and as competition heats up with giants like Booking.com and Expedia, which already bundle flights, hotels, and cars. Airbnb says it is partnering with established hotel brands and rental companies rather than trying to build those services itself. Analysts say this could open new revenue streams and help Airbnb smooth out seasonal fluctuations in the demand for home rentals, but it also puts the company in direct competition with some of the biggest players in travel. Money news at 24 and 54 minutes past each hour. I'm Nicole Deal on your home for Black News First, the Black Information Network.
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6: I'm Nicole Deal.

0: ahead.
1: Right ahead.
2: Phillips allegedly used the N-word multiple times during a child custody hearing where the judge finally held him in contempt.
3: Charles Booker is the winner of the Democratic Senate primary in Kentucky, becoming the party's nominee. Here's what he told NBC News before the election.
4: People are hurting. Democrats, Republicans, independents, we're all getting screwed. And we're looking for leaders who see us, who care about our humanity, and have a vision to deliver for us. I've shown that over the years.
3: Set up a high-stake matchup as Democrats try to gain ground in a traditionally Republican state. With a deadly Ebola outbreak in Uganda and the Democratic Republic of Congo, there are concerns over Congo's soccer team entering the U.S. for the FIFA World Cup. However, the U.S. is making a special exception to health regulations so that the team can compete. This in spite of the World Health Organization declaring the Ebola outbreak is a public health emergency of international concern. Right now, non-Americans who have been in the DRC, Uganda, or South Sudan in the past 21 days are barred from entry because of the Ebola outbreak.
2: And finally, to Dallas, Texas, where Justin Preston, a black student at City Lab High School, is showing how autism can be a strength, not a setback. Preston is a senior who has been named valedictorian.
5: I have autism. People typically see that as like, oh, that's a bad thing. But I see it as a superpower, something that's really good for you, because it makes me feel unique in a sense.
2: According to NBC 5 News, he is believed to be the school's first openly autistic valedictorian. I'm Nicole Deal, along with Mike Moore, on your home for Black News First, the Black Information Network. Your Healthy Minute is next.
6: A new study suggests that eating grapes daily may help support the skin's natural defense against environmental damage. Researchers at Western New England University found that people who ate 3 servings of grapes a day for 2 weeks showed biological changes linked to stronger skin protection. The study points to increased keratinization and cornification, which help form the skin's outer barrier. Researchers say this may improve resistance to UV exposure and oxidative stress, both tied to skin aging and damage. While black communities often hear the myth that black skin can't be damaged by the sun, dermatologists confirm that UV rays still affect all skin tones. In fact, skin cancer in black patients is often diagnosed later, which can lead to more serious outcomes. Experts say grapes may help support skin health, but they're not a replacement for sunscreen or proper skin care. That's your Healthy Minutes. I'm Morgan Wood on the Black Information Network.

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4: News this hour. I'm Terry McCready. Coming up, Keisha Lance Bottom says Georgia voters are pretty clear about what they want from their next governor. Some Cubans in the Sunshine State say they're feeling optimistic. A look at an amendment proposal that would bar foreign-born U.S. citizens from serving in the House and Senate. But first, here's BIN News Now.
5: Some Cuban exiles in Florida are celebrating after the Justice Department indicted former Cuban President Raul Castro.
6: This should be the beginning of the downfall. This should be the beginning of a liberation of Cuba.
5: Supporters in Miami say the move could mark a turning point as Castro faces charges tied to a 1996 shootdown that killed four people. Two officers who defended the U.S. Capitol on January 6th are suing the Trump administration over a new anti-weaponization fund. Black former Capitol Police Officer Harry Dunn and D.C. Officer Daniel Hodges called the payouts to January 6th defendants, quote, blindingly illegal, saying the program rewards violence. And Abbott Elementary creator and star Quinta Brunson is set to develop and star in a new Betty Boop movie. The film will explore the iconic character's origins. Get BIN News Now on demand 20.

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1: She's hoping to become the first Black woman to be elected as a U.S. governor. Former Atlanta Mayor Keisha Lance Bottoms addressing supporters after winning this week's Democratic primary. She said it doesn't matter to her which Republican wins the June 6th runoff election.
2: Burt Jones and Rick Jackson have spent their lives enriching themselves and are running for governor to do just that. I'll be a governor who will always fight for you.
1: Bottom says voters have sent the clear message that they want a fighter. She's only the second Black woman to be the state's Democratic nominee for governor. Stacey Abrams was defeated by Republican Brian Kemp in the previous two elections. Kemp is not running this year because of term limits. Some Cuban exiles in Florida are hopeful after the Justice Department indicted former Cuban President Raul Castro. Miami resident Oscar Fernandez left Cuba in the 1960s, but is hoping this week's indictment is the first step to a monumental change.
3: This should be the beginning of the downfall. This should be the beginning of a liberation of Cuba.
1: Fernandez joining other Cuban exiles celebrating the indictment in Miami's Little Havana community. The 94-year-old Castro is facing criminal conspiracy charges in connection to a 1996 incident where Cuban fighter jets shot down two planes operated by a group of Miami-based Cuban exiles, killing four people. The indictment follows months of White House economic and diplomatic pressure on Cuba's communist regime to make significant economic and political reforms. Congresswoman Nancy Mace is proposing a constitutional amendment to stop foreign-born U.S. citizens from serving in Congress, becoming federal judges, or holding Senate-confirmed positions. The South Carolina Republican posting the announcement on X and suggested U.S. officials born in other countries could have divided loyalties. Mace is noting the amendment proposal is the same standard the president and vice president are already required to meet. There are currently 26 members of Congress who are naturalized U.S. citizens, including 19 Democrats and 7 Republicans. Minnesota Representative Ilhan Omar was born in Mogadishu, Somalia. Rwandan authorities are increasing health screenings and imposing tighter activity along the border with the Democratic Republic of Congo as a deadly Ebola outbreak continues to spread across the region. Over 100 people have died and more than 500 suspected infections have been reported in eastern DRC. The World Health Organization has declared an international public health emergency. There are growing concerns about the outbreak spreading further across East Africa. Rwanda has also restricted cross-border movement. Stay informed, stay connected, and subscribe. Follow BIN News This Hour wherever you get your podcasts. 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
6: I'm Bill Black with another Betcha Didn't Know music fact. So I just got through reading Mariah Carey's book, The Meaning of Mariah Carey. And in it, she talks about her and Derek Jeter had a brief fling from 97 to 1998 towards the end of her marriage to Tommy Mottola. She also revealed that Derek was the inspiration for this song.

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3: I'm Vanessa Tyler on New York's BIN 1600, your home for Black News First. Rising temperatures should not mean rising crime, and officials are making sure hot summer nights will be safe.
4: More than 2,600 uniformed officers will walk the beat in 72 zones across the five boroughs at night and in the early morning. Times when we know violence tends to spike.
3: Mayor Mamdani says special attention will be paid to the Bronx with the most 911 calls. A second police borough command will be added, giving Bronx residents like Devorah Alvarez comfort. Because of the many random police shootings, most residents fear going to the corner store.
5: My son got shot a few months ago. He was walking on 141st to unload a truck. Just shootouts sprung off.
3: Lucky her son recovered. The police commissioner says 4,000 new officers were hired last year. Still, one of the police unions say more cops are needed to fill the spots of those resigning or retiring. Governor Hochul says she is adding more in her budget for cops on trains. Don't plan on hanging out late on the beachfront in one New Jersey shore town. There is an 8 p.m. curfew in Long Branch after hundreds of teens had a massive social media-fueled, at some point rowdy, pop-up party. This man was staying at a nearby resort when teens were going wild.
6: We heard a lot of sirens, and then all of a sudden the security for the resort came out and said that we had to get in the resort. They're locking it down.
3: The mob of teens and young adults were shown on social media, hopping on cars, dancing to loud music, and fighting. Nearly 150 police officers were brought in to break up the gathering. Six people were arrested. The search resumes on the Jersey Shore for a 20-year-old swept off his boogie board and into the ocean off of a Cape May County beach. The Hofstra University student from Pennsylvania went underwater. Sadly, officials are now calling this a recovery effort since they don't expect to find him alive. There is also a search for the person swept into the ocean in the Rockaways, too. This person entered at Beach 73rd and Shorefront Parkway and never resurfaced. You know how tough it was during that brief LIRR strike. Well, here's some good news. You have some money on track, destination, your bank account. Those with a monthly ticket will get a rebate. The MTA board approved a prorated 13% refund covering the 4 days service was impacted and LIRR commuters were inconvenienced.
7: I think it's great that they're giving some money back.
8: I think that's great. Yeah, because I had to take the bus, which cost me $7.50 each time.
3: The MTA is also waiving its usual $10 refund fee, and you don't have to do anything to get the money. It'll show up automatically if you bought your monthly ticket through the Train Time app or with a commuter benefits card. The refund will average about $50 and show up, the MTA says, by June 30th. I'm Vanessa Tyler on New York's BIN 1600, your home for Black News First.
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10: This is Layla Ali, undefeated world champion Hall of Fame boxer, wellness advocate, and CEO of Layla Ali Lifestyle. My father, Muhammad Ali, was more than a champion in the ring. He was a global voice for courage, conviction, faith, and justice. The Muhammad Ali Center celebrates his life, his principles, and his willingness to stand for something bigger than himself, reminding us of the power of purpose. To learn more,

0: 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I'm Layla Ali, and my history lives here.
1: I'm Bill Black with another Bet You Didn't Know music fact. How many times have you seen the Temptations movie and said this line?
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2: Ain't nobody coming to see you, Otis.
1: 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You ever heard Patti LaBelle talk about the time she was engaged

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2: Where the city listens first.
3: Claims Spirit failed to give the required 60-day notice. Meanwhile, executives are seeking over $10 million in retention bonuses.
2: Perspective that you can trust.
4: An amended bipartisan housing bill, advocates say, could directly affect affordability and access to home ownership, especially for Black families.
1: Whatever happens next.
5: President Donald Trump says he's not thinking about Americans' financial situations, not even a little bit.
1: You'll hear about it on the Black Information Network.
6: The opinions, beliefs, and viewpoints expressed in this commentary are those of the author and do not necessarily represent those of BIN and its founding partners and employees.
7: I'm James T. Harris, and I have something to say. The same crowd that applauded when Major League Baseball pulled the All-Star game out of Georgia to save democracy is back for another political stunt. And remind me again, how did that work out? Georgia shattered voting turnout records. Businesses lost money. Atlanta lost millions. And everyday workers, many of them Black, got punished while the Democrat political class patted itself on the back. Now the NAACP wants Black athletes to boycott major college programs across the South over redistricting fights. Because apparently the quarterback at Georgia is now responsible for congressional maps. Apparently the point guard at Alabama is personally guilty of gerrymandering. Apparently SEC football must now become a political hostage situation. And here's the part that's almost too ironic to say out loud. The National Association for the Advancement of Colored People is now asking young Black athletes to walk away from scholarships, NIL money, national exposures, and future careers so they can be used as political leverage in a partisan fight. That's not advancement. That's activism. That's not empowerment. That's turning Black athletes into political chess pieces. And after the MLB boycott face plant in Georgia, you would think somebody might have learned that economic tantrums don't work anymore. But modern activist culture only has one playbook: punish, boycott, threaten, intimidate, repeat. And somehow these boycotts always seem aimed at states where conservatives are winning elections and voters refuse to fall in line. If your movement keeps demanding that ordinary people lose jobs, lose business, lose opportunity, and lose scholarships every time Democrats lose a political argument, maybe the problem isn't the voters. Maybe the problem is the activists. Meanwhile, ordinary people pay the price while the activists collect headlines and virtue points. Maybe somebody should remind the NAACP what the A used to stand for. I'm James T. Harris for the Black Information Network.
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8: Here's what's trending this hour. A Tennessee police officer who was jailed over a social media post has reached a settlement with Perry County. Larry Bouchard claimed his free speech rights were violated after he was arrested for sharing a meme authorities said could be seen as a threat. Bouchard's been more than a month in jail after not being able to pay a $2 million bond. The charges were later dropped and he'll now receive $835,000 as part of the settlement. I'm Bree Wood with What's Trending.
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9: The last four teams in the NBA playoffs are now playing in their best of seven series. In the East, it's the Knicks and the Cavaliers. In the West, the defending champion Oklahoma City Thunder are going head-to-head with the San Antonio Spurs.
10: Spurs got a lot of dudes that you got to pay attention to.
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10: This is going to be excellent. The fact that Spurs not have any experience going against the defending champions. How much does that matter? The defending champions part should matter. You got to bang your head at least once. History would indicate that this is the time that it would. I can't bring myself to say it. I just can't. Am I being a coward by saying I just want to watch and see who wins? I need you to understand, I want the Spurs to win.
9: The NCAA Men's Final Four is returning to the Peach State. The 2031 Final Four will be held in Atlanta at the Mercedes-Benz Stadium. 2031's event will be the fifth time the city has hosted the Men's Final Four. Get your sports at 14 and 44 past each and every hour. I'm Ray Harris on the Black Information Network.
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3: Rapper Kodak Black is facing legal trouble once again. The Pompano Beach Police Department arrested the rapper on Thursday, marking his second arrest in just 8 days. These charges stem from a February 27th traffic stop in Pompano Beach, Florida, where authorities say Kodak fled from deputies. Kodak was also arrested earlier this month on May 6th in connection to an alleged MDMA trafficking case. He has pleaded not guilty and requested a jury trial. Elsewhere in entertainment news, ABC is greenlighting a Grey's Anatomy spinoff. The one-hour untitled series is slated to be an edgy drama about a team at a West Texas rural medical center, the last chance for care before miles of nowhere. Ellen Pompeo, who stars as Meredith Grey in the original series, will serve as an executive producer on the spinoff. Grey's creator Shonda Rhimes, who is Black, will serve as a co-creator on the new series. Details on a release date are currently unknown. With the latest in entertainment, I'm Morgan Wood on the Black Information Network, BINnews.com, your home for Black news first.
4: 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Shout out.

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3: Home for 24/7 news, the Black Information Network. Here are your top stories. A former Connecticut cop charged in the fatal shooting of a man having a mental health crisis. New details are coming out about a Black former Detroit police sergeant who's accused of several rapes. And in Washington, D.C., Black Democratic Massachusetts Congresswoman Ayanna Pressley says the state of the Black economy is suffering in the wake of pressures brought on by the conflict in Iraq, tariffs, and other policies under the Trump administration.
4: While the national unemployment rate is already 4.3%, for Black workers, it is an even higher 7.3%. That is a crisis.
3: Pressley joined a news conference during the Color of Change second annual lobby day to demand action on the economic challenges facing Black communities. Officials highlighted several pressing issues, including Black unemployment, rising costs, and continued attacks on education that limit opportunity for Black families and communities. There's a shakeup in the U.S. Senate after four Trump-supporting Republicans voted in favor of advancing a war powers resolution to end the Iran war unless President Donald Trump obtains Congress's authorization. Black Democratic New Jersey Senator Cory Booker took to social media saying, "It's one small step forward."
5: Now the bill comes out of committee and we have an up or down vote on the floor. War powers don't belong to the president. They belong to Congress, as the Constitution clearly states. And this president, who's been running a reckless, dangerous war, hurting America, making us less safe and not more, driving up people's expenses at home, wasting tens of billions of taxpayer money abroad, and for what? For a more extreme regime now?
3: In Long Beach, California, a Black mom is speaking out after her 8-year-old son was killed in a roadway many neighbors criticize as dangerous. NBC Los Angeles reports Monique Boucher says a car hit Jeremiah Hicks on Paramount Boulevard when he ran after a ball in the street when he was playing with friends. Although authorities say speed, distracted driving, and impairment are not believed to be factors in the crash, Boucher questions that conclusion.
6: "This is crazy. They need a stoplight right here. Put a light. I don't care if they back to back. Put speed bumps right here. What is you flying down the street for? And both of these apartments is full of kids."
3: The station reports that it was in March 2024 when a 4-year-old girl was struck and killed in the same area. And the young boy's death comes amid a troubling rise in traffic fatalities across Long Beach. City data shows 53 people were killed in traffic crashes last year, the highest total in a decade. And finally, Shakira has accepted a viral dance troupe from Uganda called the Ghetto Kids to participate as dancers in her first ever World Cup final halftime show. Shakira expressed her desire for the performance to be unforgettable, and she invited fans to submit dance videos for the chance to join her on stage. The set list for the show is expected to include the official 2025 FIFA World Cup anthem, Die Die, which Shakira recorded with Nigerian artist Burna Boy. I'm Esther Dillard on your home for Black News First, the Black Information Network.
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8: If your teenager is struggling to find a summer job, they are definitely not alone. A new report says businesses are on track to hire the lowest number of teen workers since the government started tracking the data back in 1948. Experts say restaurants, amusement parks, summer camps, pools, and ice cream shops, the kind of places teenagers traditionally work, are hiring less as businesses deal with higher costs and economic uncertainty. And some of those entry-level jobs are already being replaced by technology and AI. Teens are now competing against older workers who are staying in the workforce longer because of rising living costs and retirement concerns. At the same time, many teenagers are focused more on internships, extracurricular activities, sports, tutoring, or online content creation instead of traditional summer jobs. But for families hoping teens could help cover gas, clothes, school expenses, or save for college, experts say this job market is becoming much harder to break into. With Money News at 24 and 54 minutes past each hour, I'm Mimi Brown on your home for Black News First, the Black Information Network.
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9: Steve Jordan.
3: And I'm Esther Dillard on your home for 24/7 News, the Black Information Network.
9: A McDonald's manager in Massachusetts is facing charges in connection with licking and spitting on a customer's French fries. The investigation began after a video of the incident was posted on Facebook and Snapchat. The police report notes that in April, Kylie Santos put the fries in her mouth before serving them to a customer. Both the customer and the restaurant owner told police they wanted to pursue criminal charges. Santos is charged with distributing food with a harmful substance and is scheduled for arraignment next month.
3: Leaders with a Wilmington, Delaware church that burned down last weekend are vowing to rebuild and restore the landmark building. Flames broke out at the Mother African Union Church after witnesses describe hearing a loud boom. A GoFundMe account has been started by the official church board, trustee board, and financial committee. They say their goal is to faithfully restore the historic pillar of faith and community service for future generations. The church was founded in 1813 and has ties to the Underground Railroad and the Civil Rights era. The cause of the fire is still under investigation.
9: Now to New Jersey, where some areas are under a heat advisory. Forecasters are predicting more hot weather with temperatures reaching in the 90s for the New York City area. Hoboken University Hospital faced issues with the cooling system. The hospital was without air conditioning Tuesday when temps reached into the 90s. Also, school districts in Union, Cranford, and Wayne released students early from school Tuesday because of the heat.
10: It was hot, just like really hot. Like, it was like humid in there, like some of the classes.
11: Yeah, some of the classes, we had to, you know, step out, go in the hallway, get some cooling, going to get some cool fresh air.
9: New York City has opened cooling centers.
3: And Keisha Lance Bottoms won the Democratic nomination in the Georgia primary for governor, and she's already focused on what she wants to do if elected in November. The former Atlanta mayor wants to make casino gambling part of her pitch to voters. Lance Bottoms says legal gambling could bring in around $300 million a year for education. Bottom said this would be a new way to create revenue without relying on taxes. The idea would still face hurdles and would likely need approval from Georgia voters.
9: I'm Misty Jordan, along with Esther Dillard, on your home for Black News First, the Black Information Network. Now, here's your Washington Roundup.
12: The Trump administration is planning to announce an indictment against former Cuban President Raul Castro. According to several reports, Cuba's 94-year-old former leader could face criminal charges in connection to a 1996 incident in which Cuban fighter jets shot down planes operated by a group of Cuban exiles, including three Americans. Now this, President Trump is requiring banks to closely examine the citizenship of its customers. The president signed an executive order that directs the Treasury Department to issue formal advisories to financial institutions outlining red flags to watch for. Those red flags include payroll tax evasion, the strategic use of unregistered money services, businesses, or third-party payment platforms, labor trafficking or forced labor, and the use of individual taxpayer identification numbers to obtain credit or open accounts. And that's your Washington Roundup. I'm Mike Moore on your home for 24/7 News, the Black Information Network.
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13: Black Information Network, we tell the full story of how HBCUs build Black excellence from dorm rooms to diplomas and far beyond. Because when you graduate from an HBCU, you're not just a college student. You're a product of culture, history, and sacrifice. You're a reflection of all the people who couldn't go, but made sure you could. We talked to students who started scared and found confidence in every late-night study group, every professor who pushed them to do better, and every friend who said, "You got this." We talked to alumni who carry their school pride into their careers, their parenting, their activism. And we honor the staff and faculty who hold it all together behind the scenes. These campuses have seen it all. They've trained ministers and scientists, singers and senators, athletes and authors. They're not just part of Black America's story. They're the foundation of it. With Black News First, this is the Black Information Network.
14: I'm Bree Wood with BIN News Now. President Trump is calling the indictment of former Cuban President Raul Castro a major moment.
15: I think it's a very big moment for people that not only Cuban Americans, but the people that came from Cuba, that want to go back to Cuba, people that want to see their family in Cuba.
14: Speaking to reporters, Trump suggested it could trigger wider consequences for Cuba's government. California voters will see a familiar name on the ballot, but it's not the former president. A Democratic candidate running for governor named Barack Obama Shaw changed his name to honor the 44th president. Another candidate, Living for God and Country DeMott, is also running as an independent. And a new Netflix docuseries on Michael Jackson is set to debut June 3rd. Michael Jackson, The Verdict, examines the 2005 trial featuring jurors, witnesses, and key figures. Jackson was acquitted on all charges. Get BIN News Now on demand 24/7 on the iHeartRadio app.
16: I'm Vanessa Tyler on the Black Information Network, your home for Black News First. Black women will not be disrespected, and a white lawyer learned that loud and clear, say activists, when he repeatedly said the N-word in a Texas courtroom in a case where opposing counsel was a black female lawyer. The white attorney, Michael Phillips, was confronted in the courthouse hallway.
17: I dare you to do it. I swear for God, I'll make you taste the ancestors.
18: Me too.
17: You a coward. Call that black woman the N-word. You a real coward.
16: That's black activist Quinnell X with fellow activist Dr. Candace Matthews co-signing, both making clear what the white attorney did unnecessarily, using the N-word repeatedly in open court to intimidate, won't be tolerated.
17: I bet you won't say a word in my face.
16: Atlanta Black Star reports even the judge held the white lawyer in contempt. The black activists say days of disrespect are over in small, mostly black Brazoria County.
17: And we're not going to tolerate anyone bullying black females, using the N-word, and think you can intimidate them and frighten them, and those sisters don't have backup. No, we will rise to the occasion and send that bigot a clear, crystal message. Hands off of black females. We're not going to tolerate that.
16: A BIN follow-up. White cop indicted. Now, former officer Daniel Wilson is accused of a rough and excessive arrest last year of a Texas college student who had been in a McDonald's bathroom, the manager thought, too long. The manager called Wichita Falls, Texas cops, thinking the black student, Victoria Lang, was homeless. Lang is also autistic, had accidentally got locked out of her dorm room, and was freshening up in the bathroom when cops came in. Asking for ID, officers Wilson and Douglas Gully dragged the 21-year-old by her ankles out the bathroom, hogtied across the parking lot. You can see in the body cam the hand of the cop pressing down on her neck before she's tossed headfirst into the police car. A triple tragedy when three adult sisters all drowned, and word from England, their bodies have just been recovered. The beautiful siblings, who were just enjoying themselves at a popular tourist spot near the coastal city of Brighton, England, ages 36, 32, and 31. It's not clear how all three did not survive. Maybe they were trying to save each other. The pain too much to bear for their loved ones. In a tribute at their funerals, their father says he cannot describe the pain of losing three daughters in the prime of their lives. Art collectors, listen up. Your collection of black art may not be complete without an Ace Liam, Who is Ace Liam Nana Sam Ankara? Well, the creative black child holds the Guinness World Record for being the youngest artist ever. The sweet boy who lives in Ghana actually started painting at 6 months old. He is now an experienced artist at age 3, and his abstracts are absolutely beautiful. I'm Vanessa Tyler on the Black Information Network, your home for Black News First.
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13: At HBCUs, the band is more than entertainment. It's heartbeat, history, and heat. At the Black Information Network, we honor the musicians who bring soul to every step. The drum lines that don't miss. The horns that lift the spirit. The dancers who move like memory itself. We follow students balancing 18 credit hours and 6 a.m. practices. We talk to band directors who are part coach, part mentor, and part musician. And we celebrate the black excellence on display in every halftime performance, where discipline meets tradition and rhythm meets resistance. This is not just sound. It's identity. It's black joy at 120 beats per minute, and it's legacy passed down in notes, movements, and uniforms. Warm with pride. The HBCU Marching Band is a classroom, ministry, and a second home. And every performance is a reminder. We've got something nobody else can match. With Black News First, this is the Black Information Network.
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16: I'm Vanessa Tyler on New York's BIN 1600. Your home for Black News First. Rising temperatures should not mean rising crime, and officials are making sure hot summer nights will be safe.
18: More than 2,600 uniformed officers will walk the beat in 72 zones across the 5 boroughs at night and in the early morning, times when we know violence tends to spike.
16: Mayor Mamdani says special attention will be paid to the Bronx with the most 911 calls. A second police borough command will be added, giving Bronx residents like Devorah Alvarez comfort. Because of the many random police shootings, most residents fear going to the corner store.
19: My son got shot a few months ago. He was walking on 141st to unload the truck. Just shootouts sprung off.
16: Lucky her son recovered. The police commissioner says 4,000 new officers were hired last year. Still, one of the police unions say more cops are needed to fill the spots of those resigning or retiring. Governor Hochul says she is adding more in her budget for cops on trains. Don't plan on hanging out late on the beachfront in one New Jersey shore town. There is an 8 p.m. curfew in Long Branch after hundreds of teens had a massive social media-fueled, at some point rowdy, pop-up party. This man was staying at a nearby resort when teens were going wild.
20: We heard a lot of sirens, and then all of a sudden the security for the resort came out and said that we had to get in the resort. They were locking it down.
16: The mob of teens and young adults were shown on social media, hopping on cars, dancing to loud music, and fighting. Nearly 150 police officers were brought in to break up the gathering. 6 people were arrested. The search resumes on the Jersey Shore for a 20-year-old swept off his boogie board and into the ocean off of a Cape May County beach. The Hofstra University student from Pennsylvania went underwater. Sadly, officials are now calling this a recovery effort since they don't expect to find him alive. There is also a search for the person swept into the ocean in the Rockaways, too. This person entered at Beach 73rd and Shorefront Parkway and never resurfaced. You know how tough it was during that brief LIRR strike. Well, here's some good news. You have some money on track, destination, your bank account. Those with a monthly ticket will get a rebate. The MTA board approved a prorated 13% refund covering the 4 days service was impacted and LIRR commuters were inconvenienced.
21: I think it's great that they're giving some money back.
22: I think that's great. Yeah, because I had to take the bus, which cost me $7.50 each time.
16: The MTA is also waiving its usual $10 refund fee, and you don't have to do anything to get the money. It'll show up automatically if you bought your monthly ticket through the Train Time app or with a commuter benefits card. The refund will average about $50 and show up, the MTA says, by June 30th. I'm Vanessa Tyler on New York's BIN 1600, your home for Black News First.
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4: Imagine you're walking down the street in New York City. 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
23: This is apology. Apology is not associated with the police or any other organization, but rather is a way for you to tell people what you have done wrong and how you feel about it. 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
4: What would you apologize for?
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29: Terrorizing the West Side.
30: 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It should be for deranged, psychotic people.
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31: I just use the name Mr. Apology because that's the simplest thing.
4: From Wondery, the makers of The Shrink Next Door and Jacked, comes The Apology Line.
31: Basically, what I'm running amounts to an anonymous public confessional.
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33: What's your name?
4: Mr. Apology never told callers his real name.
34: I have one question for you, Apology. Who would you have dinner with me?
4: But I knew his name because he was my husband.
35: I'm tempted to say, yeah, sure, let's have dinner. Your dungeon or mine.
4: I'm Marissa Bridge. For 15 years, I watched the Apology Line grow. And I saw Mr. Apology unravel.
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8: The opinions, beliefs, and viewpoints expressed in this commentary are those of the author and do not necessarily represent those of BIN and its founding partners and employees.
37: The Jim Crow card is maxed out. I'm James T. Harris, and I have something to say. Democrats lost ground in the redistricting fight, so right on cue, here comes the same tired script. Hakeem Jeffries says the ghost of the Confederacy is haunting the Supreme Court. Others scream Jim Crow at voter ID, map drawing, DEI reform, election integrity, immigration enforcement, anything that threatens their political machine. Then Ted Cruz stood up and said the quiet part out loud. If Democrats want to talk about Jim Crow, fine. Let's talk about Jim Crow. Who passed those laws? Democrat politicians. Who enforced segregation, poll taxes, separate but equal, and voter suppression for generations? Democrat politicians. Who built political power on racial division, then tried to rebrand themselves as America's racial conscience? The same party now lecturing the country. That is why Cruz's floor speech hit so hard. He did not just answer the accusation, he reversed the mirror. Democrats want voters to believe every Republican election reform is Bull Connor with a clipboard, but the Supreme Court has already upheld voter ID. Most Americans understand basic election security, and every time Democrats lose a court ruling, they reach for racial panic because history is the one subject they hope their voters never study. And notice something else. Democrats never call illegal immigration Jim Crow for American workers. They never call failing inner city schools Jim Crow for black children trapped inside them. They save that language for elections because power, not principle, is the point. Jeffries gave a performance. Cruz gave a history lesson. And the real ghost haunting Washington is not the Confederacy. It is the Democratic Party's own record. Run from it all you want. But history still has receipts. I'm James T. Harris for the Black Information Network.
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3: Here's what's trending this hour. Gas prices this summer could be the highest in years. A new survey from Gas Buddy projects the national average could hit around $4.80 per gallon between Memorial Day and Labor Day. Prices could go even higher if global tensions keep the Strait of Hormuz closed, disrupting oil supplies. Even so, the report says more than half of Americans still plan to take road trips of 2 hours or more. I'm Bree Wood with what's trending.
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0: family, friends, teammates, and coaches. Davis had recently transferred to Sam Houston after previously playing at Virginia Union University and West Virginia. Coaches described him as hardworking, energetic, and someone who brought positivity both on the field and off. At this time, an official cause of death has not been publicly released. The university says plans are underway to honor William Davis during the upcoming football season. With the latest in HBCU news, I'm Morgan Wood on the Black Information Network, BINnews.com, your home for Black news first.
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4: Here's what you've made popular by getting your stream on. 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Rooster on HBO Max hangs in at 8, with Euphoria on HBO Max up 1 to 7. Margo's Got Money Troubles on Apple TV, which just got renewed for a second season, is in at 6. At 5 is the premiere of another Yellowstone spinoff, Dutton Ranch, on Paramount Plus, and in at 4 is the mystery horror From on MGM Plus. The Boys on Amazon Prime Video remains at 3 this week. Debuting at 2 is Off Campus on Amazon Prime Video. And holding on to the top spot for a third straight week is the new mystery Widow's Bay on Apple TV, your number one streamed show.
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5: Orange is the New Black actress Danielle Brooks is set to star in and executive produce a new Apple TV Plus series called American Comfort. The comedy is inspired by Harlem restaurateur Melba Wilson and centers on the culture and community inside her iconic soul food restaurant. The project is created by Kenya Barris and also backed by Oprah Winfrey. The series will explore food, family, and legacy. A release date has not yet been announced. And in more entertainment news, Jada Pinkett Smith scores a legal win after a judge orders Will Smith's former friend, Bilal Salam, to pay her more than $32,000 in attorney's fees. According to court documents obtained by TMZ, Salam had accused Jada of making threats after he claimed he was working on a tell-all memoir about the Smith family and refused to help with damage control following the Oscars slap incident. He also alleged emotional distress tied to those claims. Jada denied the accusations and the judge dismissed key parts of the case, citing in her favor. With the latest in entertainment at 17 and 47 minutes past each hour, I'm Bree Wood on the Black Information Network, your home for Black news first.
6: 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At the Black Information Network, we tell stories from Cleveland, Milwaukee, and Minneapolis, where legacy meets survival and pride moves with purpose. We sit with elders who remember when Motown meant more than music, it meant movement. We walk with artists painting Black features on city walls. We vibe with DJs spinning house, hip-hop, and freedom into every mix. Black folks here cook love into casseroles, build businesses in blitz zones, and still show up at city council meetings wearing their Sunday best. Even through loss, protests, and isolation, we persist. We don't just make culture, we protect it and pass it forward. From Lake Erie to Lake Street, Black Midwesterners hold it down with heart and hustle. Our cold doesn't stop the fire, and our pride speaks softly, but it stands firm. With Black News First, I'm Katie Gray on the Black Information Network.
7: I'm Esther Dillard on your home for 24/7 news, the Black Information Network. Here are your top stories. A white Texas attorney is confronted by activists for calling a Black woman the N-word, and he got an earful. Black Detroit Mayor Mary Sheffield speaks out about plans after another violent teen takeover downtown. And the Black family of the Muslim security guard, Amin Abdullah, killed in a mass shooting at a San Diego mosque this week, speaks out. Hawa Abdullah told a crowd of media that her father was a role model who treated everyone, regardless of their faith, with respect and as human beings.
8: He stood against any form of hate. He took his job seriously to protect everyone here. He would want our community to stand together as one. That's exactly what he would want. And I hope this moment we can all come together and to be kind to one another and to remember who he truly was. Regardless if you were a Muslim, okay, if you were Christian, if you were Jewish, if you had no faith, he didn't care. He would treat you human to human.
7: CNN reports police say two gunmen killed three people Monday while sharing a live video of the shooting. Officials say the gunmen also shared a written document citing racist, Islamophobic, and anti-Semitic ideology. In Miami, police have arrested a former employee at a juvenile justice facility and charged him with sexually battering an 18-year-old inmate at the facility. According to NBC 6 South Florida, the victim told deputies 32-year-old Jess Delgado had a sexual encounter with her inside the Pompano Youth Academy. The victim's mother, who did not want to be identified, told the station she's distraught. She says her email requests to management have been ignored, and she has not been allowed to even speak to her daughter by phone.
9: I immediately started crying. My eyes are swollen. My face is swollen. I'm worried. Are they doing something? Are they not allowing her to call?
7: Officials say that because the victim is an inmate, she could not give consent to Delgado, who was her direct care worker. In Washington, Black Democratic leader Hakeem Jeffries says the Congressional Black Caucus is standing with the NAACP, and their call for athletes to boycott institutions that belong to states that support redistricting efforts.
10: And we believe that the silence of these institutions is complicity.
11: That's right.
10: And we will not stand for it.
7: Earlier this week, NAACP officials launched what they call the Out of Bounds campaign. It's calling on Black athletes, families, fans, alumni, and consumers to withhold athletic and financial support from public universities in states that have moved to limit, weaken, or erase Black voting representation. And finally, before the cookouts and the sales, Louisiana veterans want Americans to pause. KTVE reports that as Memorial Day approaches, veterans across the state are calling on the public to remember what the holiday is really about. Black Army vet Tommy Elmore told the station he hopes many not only remember those who gave their lives in service, but also the families they left behind. I'm Esther Dillard on your home for Black News First, the Black Information Network.
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12: 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We have three victims at the Islamic Center.
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13: Just under 300 votes decided the Democratic runoff in the Louisiana Senate primary. There is the possibility of a recount.
1: If it's important to the Black community.
14: The Supreme Court vacated a win in a case in Mississippi where we represented the state NAACP that led to the creation of three new majority Black voting districts.
2: It's on the Black Information Network. 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
15: To fill up lately, you're not imagining it. Gas prices have been climbing steadily since the war with Iran began earlier this year. And now drivers across the country are starting to feel it in their everyday budgets. The national average for a gallon of gas is now around $4.50, up from $1.50 since the conflict started, according to AAA. For some drivers, that's adding nearly $100 extra a month just to get around. And it's not just at the pump. Stores say customers are also changing how they spend inside convenience stores, buying cheaper snacks, store brands, and cutting back where they can as household budgets tighten. Industry analysts say travel demand heading into Memorial Day weekend could keep prices elevated through the summer. The Energy Information Administration says gas prices are expected to stay higher than normal for the rest of the year, meaning families may continue feeling the squeeze well beyond the holiday weekend. With Money News at 24 and 54 minutes past each hour, I'm Mimi Brown on your home for Black News First, the Black Information Network.
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11: Two people are facing charges for an alleged contraband smuggling scheme at a jail in St. Augustine, Florida. The sheriff's office says Black inmate Devin Delaney had his girlfriend drop nicotine vapes and pouches on the property. Investigators say Jacqueline Motter was caught on surveillance video trespassing at the St. Johns County Jail to hide the items. Deputies later found Delaney with the nicotine products. Sheriff Robert Harwick said they take this issue very seriously.
16: Anyone bringing illegal items onto restricted law enforcement property

0: staff refused to allow Fackler to get medical care after she asked for it.
1: A teen is suing Live Nation Entertainment over a claim she was sexually assaulted while intoxicated at a concert just outside of Chicago last year. A lawyer for the teen says a man led her to a restricted area at the concert venue before assaulting her. The 16-year-old filed a lawsuit accusing the entertainment company of negligence. The suit claims a man assaulted the teen at a Wiz Khalifa and Sean Paul concert at the Credit Union One Amphitheater. The lawsuit argues the amphitheater failed to provide adequate security and protect the teen from predatory behavior. The suspected attacker has been charged.
0: And Terminal E at Houston George Bush Intercontinental Airport has a new name. The name has been changed to honor late Congresswoman Sheila Jackson Lee. The tribute recognizes Jackson Lee's decades of public service and her connection to Houston's 18th Congressional District, which includes the airport. The black congresswoman represented the district for more than three decades. She lost her battle to pancreatic cancer in 2024. Jackson Lee is said to have helped bring more than $125 million in federal funding to the airport system over her career.
1: I'm Misty Jordan, along with Esther Dillard, on your home for Black News First, the Black Information Network. 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
2: A new study suggests that eating grapes daily may help support the skin's natural defense against environmental damage. Researchers at Western New England University found that people who ate three servings of grapes a day for 2 weeks showed biological changes linked to stronger skin protection. The study points to increased keratinization and cornification, which help form the skin's outer barrier. Researchers say this may improve resistance to UV exposure and oxidative stress, both tied to skin aging and damage. While black communities often hear the myth that black skin can't be damaged by the sun, dermatologists confirm that UV rays still affect all skin tones. In fact, skin cancer in black patients is often diagnosed later, which can lead to more serious outcomes. Experts say grapes may help support skin health, but they're not a replacement for sunscreen or proper skin care. That's your Healthy Minute. I'm Morgan Wood on the Black Information Network.
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4: 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But let's see, all my God kids love Taylor Swift so much. Like, you have to hear the way that they sing this song. They're like, you have to listen, Gma, to the song. And look, and can I buy it? And can I get it? So it's definitely some Taylor Swift happening around me going on. And she's super cool. I also really appreciate the way that she writes music and plays music and everything. So she's dope. I like ASAP Rocky. I like ASAP Ferg, too. So, yeah, there's a lot of things I'm into.
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7: BIN News This Hour, I'm Terry McCready. Coming up, a lawsuit seeking to block President Trump's anti-weaponization fund. Maryland's governor pushing back against claims that he exaggerated his military record. A major milestone for the fire department in the Big Easy. But first, here's BIN News Now.
2: Black lawmakers in Illinois are calling on Chicago Public Schools for accountability after a controversial high school play at Carver Military Academy. The performance showed Latino students auctioning black classmates, drawing heavy criticism. Democratic State Senator Lakeisha Collins.
8: CPS needs to hold them all accountable.
2: CPS says it does not support reenactments involving slavery. The SCORE Act won't move forward in the House next week after failing again to advance. Lawmakers say the college sports reform bill, which aims to set new rules for athlete pay and revenue sharing, faces pushback, including opposition from the Congressional Black Caucus. And Kansas City Chiefs wide receiver Rashee Rice is in custody after violating probation tied to a high-speed crash case. Court records say he tested positive for THC and must now serve a 30-day jail sentence. Get BIN News Now on demand 24/7 on the iHeartRadio app. Back to Terry McCready.
7: Two police officers who defended the Capitol from rioters on January 6th are suing to block President Trump's anti-weaponization fund. The nearly $1.8 billion fund is set to bankroll purported victims of weaponization.
9: I was there when Donald Trump encouraged a mob of supporters to march on the Capitol to try to overturn the results of a free and fair election. I remember it clearly, while they were beating officers with flags.
7: All right, that's Black former U.S.

0: U.S. Capitol Police Officer Harry Dunn 2 years ago after the Supreme Court ruled that President Trump and other presidents were partially immune from criminal prosecution. Now Dunn is joining D.C. Metropolitan Police Officer Daniel Hodges to push back on the so-called slush fund, referring to it in a 29-page complaint as the most brazen act of presidential corruption this century. The two officers claim that the money will be used to pay January 6th rioters and signal to past and potential future perpetrators of violence against Dunn and Hodges that they need not fear prosecution. The fund was created as part of a settlement after Trump sued the IRS for $10 billion.
1: We lost over 2,400 American lives, and we did it because we said we wanted to change the Taliban. Mm-hmm. And 20 years later, you know who's in charge of Afghanistan? The Taliban.
0: Maryland's black governor, Wes Moore, last month, comparing the Iran war to the war in Afghanistan. Right now, he's responding to critics who have accused him of exaggerating his military record for political expediency. He told Politico the most important thing is that the claims are not coming from the U.S. Army. He says the 82nd Airborne Division isn't questioning his service. Moore emphasizes that he was awarded the Bronze Star and a Combat Action Badge. He apologized in 2024 for incorrectly stating on a White House fellowship application that he had received a Bronze Star. The governor said that he was nominated for the Bronze Star and told it was approved by a commanding officer who encouraged him to include it on the application. Moore went on to be awarded the Bronze Star in a private ceremony in 2024. A history-making milestone in New Orleans where the fire department has promoted Bianca Jones. She becomes the first African-American woman to serve as fire captain in department history. In a statement posted on social media, the New Orleans Fire Department said Jones's promotion reflects years of dedication, professionalism, leadership, and unwavering service to the city. The agency praising Jones for consistently showing courage, honesty, and strong dedication throughout her career. Stay informed, stay connected, and subscribe. 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
4: Welcome to the journey around America where we visit iconic locations connected to Black history. Today, we head to Harlem, New York, where the legendary Apollo Theater stands as a symbol of African American culture. The Apollo Theater opened its doors in 1914 as a burlesque theater, but soon became the premier showplace for live musical entertainment. The theater became famous for Amateur Night, a weekly talent show that launched the careers of stars like Lauryn Hill and the Jackson 5. Audiences at the Apollo became known for cheering or booing performers on stage.
5: Y'all making people walk off stage tonight.
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6: I'm Vanessa Tyler on New York's BIN 1600, your home for Black news first. Rising temperatures should not mean rising crime, and officials are making sure hot summer nights will be safe.
7: More than 2,600 uniformed officers will walk the beat in 72 zones across the five boroughs at night and in the early morning. Times when we know violence tends to spike.
6: Mayor Mamdani says special attention will be paid to the Bronx with the most 911 calls. A second police borough command will be added, giving Bronx residents like Devorah Alvarez comfort. Because of the many random police shootings, most residents fear going to the corner store.
8: My son got shot a few months ago. He was walking on 141st to unload the truck. Just shootouts sprung off.
6: Lucky her son recovered. The police commissioner says 4,000 new officers were hired last year. Still, one of the police unions say more cops are needed to fill the spots of those resigning or retiring. Governor Hochul says she is adding more in her budget for cops on trains. Don't plan on hanging out late on the beachfront in one New Jersey shore town. There is an 8 p.m. curfew in Long Branch after hundreds of teens had a massive social media-fueled, at some point rowdy, pop-up party. This man was staying at a nearby resort when teens were going wild.
9: We heard a lot of sirens, and then all of a sudden the security for the resort came out and said that we had to get in the resort. They were locking it down.
6: The mob of teens and young adults were shown on social media, hopping on cars, dancing to loud music, and fighting. Nearly 150 police officers were brought in to break up the gathering. Six people were arrested. The search resumes on the Jersey Shore for a 20-year-old swept off his boogie board and into the ocean off of a Cape May County beach. The Hofstra University student from Pennsylvania went underwater. Sadly, officials are now calling this a recovery effort since they don't expect to find him alive. There is also a search for the person swept into the ocean in the Rockaways, too. This person entered at Beach 73rd and Shorefront Parkway and never resurfaced. You know how tough it was during that brief LIRR strike? Well, here's some good news. You have some money on track, destination, your bank account. Those with a monthly ticket will get a rebate. The MTA board approved a prorated 13% refund covering the 4 days service was impacted and LIRR commuters were inconvenienced.
10: I think it's great that they're giving some money back.
11: I think that's great. Yeah, because I had to take the bus, which cost me $7.50 each time.
6: The MTA is also waiving its usual $10 refund fee, and you don't have to do anything to get the money. It'll show up automatically if you bought your monthly ticket through the Train Time app or with a commuter benefits card. The refund will average about $50 and show up, the MTA says, by June 30th. I'm Vanessa Tyler on New York's BIN 1600, your home for Black News First.
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12: 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More than 200,000 Black soldiers fought in the Civil War, many for a freedom they have never

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1: Most people know about Restaurant Week, but not everyone knows there's a Black Restaurant Week born in Houston, Texas in 2016 and is now spreading to cities across the country. It's more than just menus. It's a movement.
2: And so we really want to create something that was more all-inclusive to the creative things we were seeing happening in the food scene.
1: That's one of the three founders, Fallon Farrell.
2: As we've grown through the years, we've literally watched businesses start off as like a pop-up food tent and now having like two or three locations.
1: From soul food kitchens to hidden gem caterers, Black Restaurant Week shines a light where it's long been missing. It's helped generate tens of millions of dollars for Black-owned businesses, keeping legacies alive and creating new ones. And it's part of Black history still being written every time a diner takes that first bite. I'm Esther Dillard for the Black Information Network.
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11: Cell phones have been an integral part of connecting our modern world. But did you know a Black nuclear engineer pioneered the technology for them? Henry Thomas Sampson was born in 1934 in Jackson, Mississippi. He earned his bachelor's degree in chemical engineering from Purdue University in 1956, followed by his master's degree from UCLA in 1961 and his PhD shortly after. In 1971, Henry Sampson created the Gamma Electric Cell. It's a device which produced long-lasting power to satellites. Sampson's innovation caught the attention of the Motorola Company, which then placed his patented technology into their telephones. This eventually led to the very first telephone calls being made using cell phones. Henry Sampson passed on June 4th, 2015. His genius and Black excellence helped create the globally connected world we share today. This is Tammy Eswick for the Black Information Network.
12: 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I'm Mike Strautmanis, and my history lives here.
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14: Officer who was jailed over a social media post has reached a settlement with Perry County. Larry Bouchard claimed his free speech rights were violated after he was arrested for sharing a meme authorities said could be seen as a threat. Bouchard's been more than a month in jail after not being able to pay a $2 million bond. The charges were later dropped and he'll now receive $835,000 as part of the settlement. I'm Bree Wood with What's Trending.
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16: The last four teams in the NBA playoffs are now playing in their best of seven series. In the East, it's the Knicks and the Cavaliers. In the West, the defending champion Oklahoma City Thunder are going head-to-head with the San Antonio Spurs.
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17: This is going to be excellent. The fact that Spurs not have any experience going against the defending champions. How much does that matter? The defending champions part should matter. You got to bang your head at least once. History would indicate that this is the time that it would. I can't bring myself to say it. I just can't. Am I being a coward by saying I just want to watch and see who wins? I need you to understand, I want the Spurs to win.
16: The NCAA Men's Final Four is returning to the Peach State. The 2031 Final Four will be held in Atlanta at the Mercedes-Benz Stadium. 2031's event will be the fifth time the city has hosted the Men's Final Four. It's your sports at 14 and 44 past each and every hour. I'm Ray Harris on the Black Information Network.
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21: 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Next week on Netflix, Wednesday, the second season premiere of A Good Girl's Guide to Murder, as well as the fourth season finale of Perfect Match. Next Thursday on Netflix, the season two debut of The Four Seasons, starring Tina Fey, Will Forte, Coleman Domingo, and more. Next Friday on Netflix, the launch of the reality show Calabasas Confidential, as well as the Spanish documentary on tennis star Rafael Nadal titled Rafa. Next Monday on Acorn TV, the start of the psychological thriller Summer Water. Next Wednesday on Amazon Prime Video, the launch of the new Marvel series Spider-Noir, starring Nicolas Cage. Next Thursday on Hulu, the season two premiere of Deli Boys. Next Thursday over on Paramount Plus, the fourth season launch of Criminal Minds Evolution. And next Friday on Apple TV, the series start of Star City, as well as the John Travolta film Propeller One-Way Night Coach.
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22: Saweetie is being hit with a $3 million lawsuit over alleged fraud after canceling her Japan shows that were scheduled for July 2025. TMZ reports promoter Mood Dream Production is accusing the rapper and her Icy Girl touring company of breach of contract after allegedly backing out of a string of performances despite accepting a $100,000 deposit. The company claims they also helped Saweetie and her team secure visas for the tour only for her to allegedly perform at other venues for different promoters during the same dates she had already committed to. Mood Dream is now seeking punitive damages. Elsewhere in entertainment news, rapper Latto is seemingly confirming that she has given birth. In a post shared to Instagram, the rapper uploaded a video recapping her pregnancy journey while also hinting that 21 Savage is the father of her child. In the caption, Latto also announced that her upcoming album, Big Mama, is set to drop on May 29th. She says the project will be her final album before retirement. With the latest in entertainment news, I'm Morgan Wood on the Black Information Network, BINnews.com, your home for Black news first.
23: John Elroy Sanford was born in St. Louis and raised on the south side of Chicago. His reddish hair and complexion would lead to a nickname, Red Fox. Best known for his role as Fred G. Sanford on the popular TV show Sanford and Son, Red would get his start in nightclubs on the East Coast, but find real success in the West. Becoming one of the first black comedians to perform for white audiences on the Vegas Strip, he would sign a multi-album deal and release comedy records that inspire to this day.
24: What if our ears had been back here? You'd have to pull your pants down to hear what I'm saying.
23: Sanford and Son would run run from 1972 to 1977, making Fox and his long list of co-stars household names. On October 11, 1991, while co-starring with Della Reese in The Royal Family, Fox would suffer a heart attack on set and later pass away at the hospital. Red Fox was 68 years old, and while the big one finally got him, Red's legacy lives on through a body of work that includes 50 comedy albums, TV shows, and several films. Rest in power to the one and only Red Fox. This is Wesson Tishome for the Black Information Network.
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24: We begin in Georgia. Voters there are sending a black woman into the midterm gubernatorial election following Tuesday's primary.
25: History could be made in the state of Georgia. Former Atlanta Mayor Keisha Lance Bottoms won the Georgia Democratic primary. A win in November would make her the first black female governor in the state. Bottoms is only the second black woman to be the state's Democratic nominee for governor. Stacey Abrams was defeated by Republican Brian Kemp in the previous two elections. Kemp is not running this year because of term limits. This year's Republican nominee will be decided in a June 16th runoff election. I'm Morgan Wood on the Black Information Network.
26: In Panama City, Florida, deputies say a black daycare worker has admitted she spazzed out, slamming a three-month-old into a crib.
27: Watching her demeanor in the interrogation, didn't look like there was really any remorse.
26: You just heard from Bay County Lieutenant Stephen Reinhart. Investigators say they have arrested and charged LaKayla Hamilton with aggravated child abuse. WBRC reports a medical exam on the child reveals several injuries.
27: There was two skull fractures, fracture on the leg, and suspected that there were fractured ribs.
26: Investigators say Hamilton told them she was frustrated and angry when she arrived at work and directed that rage toward the baby. In Tennessee, a black man is facing execution. Tony Carruthers was convicted in 1996 for a triple murder, but advocates argue his trial was unjust and lacked physical evidence.
28: The book of Proverbs commands us to speak up for those who cannot speak up for themselves. And to ensure justice for those who are being crushed. It's not a suggestion, but it's a command.
26: Despite pleas for DNA testing and clemency, Governor Bill Lee has decided not to intervene in the case. Carruthers' family and supporters continue to maintain his innocence and are preparing for his scheduled execution.
24: In Chicago, Illinois, a group of African-American legislators are calling on the Chicago Public Schools to be accountable after a controversial play at a Southside high school. Democratic State Senator Lakeisha Collins, who is the chair of the Illinois Black Caucus, is denouncing a Carver High School performance that depicted Latino students auctioning off black students as slaves.
29: CPS, when I heard their initial response to this, was unacceptable. CPS needs to hold them all accountable. I want to know who viewed it, and I think the public should know that.
24: She says she was horrified when she watched the video from a 2025 Black History Month assembly. Collins said the play minimizes the trauma that her ancestors endured and pits two minority communities against each other. And finally, communities in eastern North Carolina are gearing up to celebrate Juneteenth with festivals and family activities honoring African-American freedom and culture. The city of Washington will host a Juneteenth Freedom Festival on June 19th at BB Memorial Park, featuring live entertainment, food, vendors, and amusement rides. I'm Mike Moore, along with Nicole Deal on your home for 24/7 News, the Black Information Network.
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2: 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You may feel somewhat helpless in this situation, but a short sale may be an option. A short sale happens when the lender agrees to allow the homeowner to sell the home for less than the mortgage balance. This is mainly done to avoid the longer, more expensive process of foreclosure. It can still hit your credit, so be sure to discuss your extenuating circumstances with the lender. Before it gets to that point, you can also try negotiating with the lender. Some banks will consider loan modifications, temporary forbearance, or in rare cases, even a reduction in your principal balance. If selling is the only path, you can ask the lender to approve a short sale. To speed up the process, you will still need to work with a real estate agent who specializes in distressed properties. Money News at 24 and 54 minutes past each hour. I'm Nicole Deal on your home for Black News First, the Black Information Network.
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2: We begin in Fort Wayne, Indiana, where a 75-year-old Black woman is dead after a fight at Tim Hortons Coffee and Bakery. Newly released video captures a confrontation between Anita Ann Grayson and at least three employees. The employees come from behind the counter, and there's a tussle on the floor. She lays there for a while, but eventually leaves. She was found dead nearby. Investigators say the video is now a key piece of evidence. Detectives are reviewing the timeline, interviewing witnesses, and waiting on autopsy results.
3: A Black man in Florida is scheduled to die by execution on May 21st for the stabbing and killing of a mother and her 4-year-old daughter back in 2000. The mom was also 6 weeks pregnant. Florida Governor Ron DeSantis has signed a death warrant for 47-year-old Richard Bright, who is Black, as the state continues to ramp up its use of capital punishment. Florida remains one of the top 5 states in the country for executions. The issue of voting rights is not just playing out in courts. The NAACP is launching a new campaign urging Black athletes to boycott major college athletic programs in southern states over voting rights. Black House Minority Leader Hakeem Jeffries and the Congressional Black Caucus supports the boycott.
4: This is an unprecedented moment featuring an unprecedented attack on Black political representation, and therefore it requires an unprecedented response.
3: The Out of Bounds campaign targets schools in states like Georgia, Alabama, Texas, and Florida.
2: And now to North Texas, where a judge has ordered Kansas City Chiefs wide receiver Rashee Rice to spend 30 days in jail after he reportedly violated the terms of his probation. The case stems from a Dallas high-speed crash in 2024. Rice was driving a luxury car at extreme speeds near 120 miles per hour. He reportedly caused a multi-vehicle accident and left the scene. He recently tested positive for THC, a violation of his parole, and that is what landed him in jail. I'm Nicole Deal, along with Mike Moore, on your home for Black News First, the Black Information Network. Your Washington Roundup is next.
5: President Trump says he's in no hurry when it comes to Iran. Speaking to reporters, Trump questioned if Iranian leaders have the good of the people. He said there is a lot of anger in Iran right now because people are living so badly.
6: So we're going to give this one shot. I'm in no hurry. You know, everyone said, go, the midterms, I'm in a hurry. I'm in no hurry. Ideally, I'd like to see few people killed as opposed to a lot.
5: Trump's latest comments come as Iran's Revolutionary Guard is threatening to escalate the war beyond the Middle East if the U.S. and Israel decide to attack again. In a statement, the Guard said it would deliver crushing blows to places you cannot imagine. Elsewhere, President Trump is expected to attend the G7 summit in France next month. The international body consists of the U.S., U.K., Canada, France, Germany, Italy, and Japan. It marks Trump's first face-to-face meeting with many of the leaders since the war in Iran broke out. That's your Washington Roundup. I'm Morgan Wood on the Black Information Network.
7: For over 50 years, SEO has been an innovator in youth education, mentorship, and positive peer pressure. Tap into and support the potential of newfound greatness at SEO-USA.org.
8: I'm Terrence Bibb for the Black Information Network with the story of another black builder. Born on February 3rd, 1946 in Tuskegee, Alabama, Albert Lionel Joyner was the son of Tuskegee Airman Hercules Joyner and the brother of nationally syndicated radio host Tom the Fly Jock Joyner. The class president of his high school and state basketball championship MVP, Albert Joyner followed his father's footsteps to Tuskegee University, earning a bachelor's degree in 1969. As an entrepreneur, Albert purchased his first McDonald's in Mobile, Alabama, becoming the first black owner of a major fast food franchise in the state, expanding his McDonald's holdings to several locations throughout Birmingham, Alabama, and Jackson, Mississippi. He is credited with breaking the regional record for most drive-through customers served at a McDonald's location. Albert Joyner passed away on June 3rd, 2015, but his legacy as a black builder lives on. I'm Terrence Bibb for the Black Information Network.
5: I'm Bree Wood with BIN News Now. Detroit's black chief of police, Todd Bettison, says an arrest could come soon in a deadly double shooting on the city's east side.
9: Our officers are good, our detectives are good, and so it's hard to commit a crime and get away with it now.
5: Two people were killed on Corville Street, and investigators are using surveillance and technology to identify the suspect. A so-called whites-only community in Arkansas is facing a federal lawsuit. A Missouri woman says she was denied land because she's part of a multiracial family. The suit seeks to end the group's policies and recover damages for discrimination. And Anjanette Young has been appointed to Chicago's Police Oversight Board. The City Council approved her role on the Public Safety Commission. Young, who is black, gained national attention after a botched 2019 police raid, later reaching a nearly $3 million settlement with the city. Get BIN News Now on demand 24/7 on the iHeartRadio app.
10: I'm Kevin Brown on your home for 24/7 News, the Black Information Network. Short-term career and technical education programs are now eligible for federal Pell Grants. Hands-on skilled trades in construction, electrical work, plumbing, and manufacturing are now eligible. Education Secretary Linda McMahon says it's thanks to a new rule in the Workforce Pell Grant program.
11: So this is a new program from 8 to 15 weeks. You can go in and get certifications and go ahead and get into the workforce and get a job.
10: States will determine which high-demand fields will qualify for funding. Students can apply beginning July 1st. McMahon says this will provide an excellent opportunity for students to quickly enter the workforce.
11: It's going to be a cheaper way to get certifications. You can stack these credentials, you know, in electrical work, HVAC, carpentry, a lot of the skills and workforce that we need.
10: A group of black legislators are calling on the Chicago Public Schools to be accountable for a controversial play at a Southside high school. Correspondent Perry Williams has more.
12: State Senator Lakeisha Collins, who is the chair of the Illinois Black Caucus, is denouncing a Carver High performance that depicted Latino students auctioning off black students as slaves.
13: CPS, when I heard their initial response to this, was unacceptable. CPS needs to hold them all accountable. I want to know who viewed it, and I think the public should know that.
12: CPS issued a statement saying the school district does not support reenactments or simulations involving enslaved people. They added that they could not comment on personnel matters.
10: Black billionaire Byron Allen recently visited the offices of BuzzFeed and the Huffington Post to address employees and share his vision for the company following his recent acquisition. During the meeting, Allen emphasized the importance of editorial independence, truth-telling, and black ownership in media. He encouraged journalists to report on issues they view as unjust and highlighted the role of truth in his career, citing advice from Coretta Scott King. Allen expressed his commitment to maintaining the existing culture at both outlets and discussed the economic opportunities he believes black ownership could bring to BuzzFeed and Huffington Post. A new course at the Harvard Kennedy School is using Beyoncé's album Cowboy Carter to explore societal issues like race, class, and gender. The curriculum focuses on the album's opening track, American Requiem, to analyze how government structures intersect with cultural narratives. The course challenges students to look beyond the music and examine systemic exclusion in the United States, bridging cultural critique with flaws in societal safety net programs. By understanding the human element of policy implementation, students learn to address societal inequities with historical context and human-centered design, preparing them to evaluate real-world government programs as future leaders. For more news impacting the Black community, listen to the Black Information Network on the iHeartRadio app or log on to BINnews.com. 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I'm Kevin Brown on your home for Black News First, the Black Information Network.
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14: Headlines with a Harlem Hustle.
10: I'm Kevin Brown with another look at modern-day Black history you should know. On January 6, 2021, as chaos engulfed the U.S. Capitol,
15: multiple capital entries.
10: A group of Black officers stood as pillars of resilience and bravery. Among them was Capitol Police Officer Eugene Goodman, who diverted rioters away from the Senate chamber, potentially saving countless lives. Lieutenant Michael Byrd also faced a dire situation, protecting lawmakers from an advancing mob. His decisive actions safeguarded those entrusted to his care. And Officer Harry Dunn fought back against physical threats and racial slurs, standing firm in the defense of the Capitol and democracy. These Black officers and many others remind us that the strength of our democracy lies in those who protect it. So let's never forget to honor their heroism and strive for a nation worthy of their sacrifice. For the Black Information Network, I'm Kevin Brown.
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16: I'm Vanessa Tyler on New York's BIN 1600, your home for Black News First. Rising temperatures should not mean rising crime, and officials are making sure hot summer nights will be safe.
17: More than 2,600 uniformed officers will walk the beat in 72 zones across the five boroughs at night and in the early morning. Times when we know violence tends to spike.
16: Mayor Mamdani says special attention will be paid to the Bronx with the most 911 calls. A second police borough command will be added, giving Bronx residents like Devora Alvarez comfort. Because of the many random police shootings, most residents fear going to the corner store.
18: My son got shot a few months ago. He was walking on 141st to unload a truck. Just shootouts sprung off.
16: Lucky her son recovered. The police commissioner says 4,000 new officers were hired last year. Still, one of the police unions say more cops are needed to fill the spots of those resigning or retiring. Governor Hochul says she is adding more in her budget for cops on trains. Don't plan on hanging out late on the beachfront in one New Jersey shore town. There is an 8 p.m. curfew in Long Branch after hundreds of teens had a massive social media-fueled, at some point rowdy, pop-up party. This man was staying at a nearby resort when teens were going wild.
19: We heard a lot of sirens, and then all of a sudden the security for the resort came out and said that we had to get in the resort. They were locking it down.
16: The mob of teens and young adults were shown on social media, hopping on cars, dancing to loud music, and fighting. Nearly 150 police officers were brought in to break up the gathering. Six people were arrested. The search resumes on the Jersey Shore for a 20-year-old swept off his boogie board and into the ocean off of a Cape May County beach. The Hofstra University student from Pennsylvania went underwater. Sadly, officials are now calling this a recovery effort since they don't expect to find him alive. There is also a search for the person swept into the ocean in the Rockaways, too. This person entered at Beach 73rd and Shorefront Parkway and never resurfaced. You know how tough it was during that brief LIRR strike. Well, here's some good news. You have some money on track, destination, your bank account. Those with a monthly ticket will get a rebate. The MTA board approved a prorated 13% refund covering the 4 days service was impacted and LIRR commuters were inconvenienced.
20: I think it's great that they're giving some money back.
21: I think that's great. Yeah, because I had to take the bus, which cost me $7.50 each time.
16: The MTA is also waiving its usual $10 refund fee, and you don't have to do anything to get the money. It'll show up automatically if you bought your monthly ticket through the Train Time app or with a commuter benefits card. The refund will average about $50 and show up, the MTA says, by June 30th. I'm Vanessa Tyler on New York's BIN 1600, your home for Black News First.
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22: Tiger Woods is one of our most awe-inspiring sports icons. A reflection, in a lot of ways, of America's history, its values, and ideals.
23: Quarter American Indian, mother's half Thai, quarter Chinese, and quarter white. So, you are, that's why you're America's son.
24: Yeah.
22: Tiger has been world famous for decades. And his story? It comes with many chapters, groundbreaking achievements.
21: And Tiger Woods is the 100th U.S. Open champion in history.
22: A shocking fall from grace.
25: I am deeply sorry for my irresponsible and selfish behavior.
26: He was on Mount Everest, and now he's at the bottom of the ravine.
22: And of course, what many believe is the greatest sports comeback of all time.
27: Many doubted we'd ever see it, but here it is.
21: The return to glory.
22: But few people have really gotten to know Tiger.
28: And winning is kind of lonely. I knew he had to keep the world at bay.
22: It's largely been left to the media to tell his story.
26: A remarkable start to what promises to be a remarkable career.
29: Tiger Woods doesn't just play golf, he is golf. And he's like another Gandhi.
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35: Amber Payton with the Black Information Network. In most newsrooms, stories about the Black community are an occasional headline. Here, they're the main focus every hour, every day. We cover national news through a Black lens. We lift up local voices and we follow up when others move on. Our goal is simple. Make sure the stories that matter to us have a home, a mic, and a clear signal. Because you deserve a news source that sees the full picture and keeps you in it. With Black News First, this is the Black Information Network.
5: The opinions, beliefs, and viewpoints expressed in this commentary are those of the author and do not necessarily represent those of BIN and its founding partners and employees.
36: The Jim Crow card is maxed out. I'm James T. Harris, and I have something to say. Democrats lost ground in the redistricting fight, so right on cue, here comes the same tired script. Hakeem Jeffries says the ghost of the Confederacy is haunting the Supreme Court. Others scream Jim Crow at voter ID, map drawing, DEI reform, election integrity, immigration enforcement, anything that threatens their political machine. Then Ted Cruz stood up and said the quiet part out loud. If Democrats want to talk about Jim Crow, fine. Let's talk about Jim Crow. Who passed those laws? Democrat politicians. Who enforced segregation, poll taxes, separate but equal, and voter suppression for generations? Democrat politicians. Who built political power on racial division, then tried to rebrand themselves as America's racial conscience? The same party now lecturing the country. That is why Cruz's floor speech hit so hard. He did not just answer the accusation, he reversed the mirror. Democrats want voters to believe every Republican election reform is Bull Connor with a clipboard, but the Supreme Court has already upheld voter ID. Most Americans understand basic election security, and every time Democrats lose a court ruling, they reach for racial panic because history is the one subject they hope their voters never study. And notice something else. Democrats never call illegal immigration Jim Crow for American workers. They never call failing inner city schools Jim Crow for black children trapped inside them. They save that language for elections because power, not principle, is the point. Jeffries gave a performance. Cruz gave a history lesson. And the real ghost haunting Washington is not the Confederacy. It is the Democratic Party's own record. Run from it all you want, but history still has receipts. I'm James T. Harris for the Black Information Network.
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2: Here's what's trending this hour. Gas prices this summer could be the highest in years. A new survey from Gas Buddy projects the national average could hit around $4.80 per gallon between Memorial Day and Labor Day. Prices could go even higher if global tensions keep the Strait of Hormuz closed, disrupting oil supplies. Even so, the report says more than half of Americans still plan to take road trips of 2 hours or more. I'm Bree Wood with what's trending.
14: 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Here's Morgan Wood.

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2: Rapper Kodak Black is facing legal trouble once again. The Pompano Beach Police Department arrested the rapper on Thursday, marking his second arrest in just 8 days. These charges stem from a February 27th traffic stop in Pompano Beach, Florida, where authorities say Kodak fled from deputies. Kodak was also arrested earlier this month on May 6th in connection to an alleged MDMA trafficking case. He has pleaded not guilty and requested a jury trial. Elsewhere in entertainment news, ABC is greenlighting a Grey's Anatomy spinoff. The one-hour untitled series is slated to be an edgy drama about a team at a West Texas rural medical center, the last chance for care before miles of nowhere. Ellen Pompeo, who stars as Meredith Grey in the original series, will serve as an executive producer on the spinoff. Grey's creator Shonda Rhimes, who is Black, will serve as a co-creator on the new series. Details on a release date are currently unknown. With the latest in entertainment, I'm Morgan Wood on the Black Information Network, BINnews.com, your home for Black news first.
3: I'm Bill Black with another Bet You Didn't Know music fact. So I know you know this song. Yeah, It Feels Good by Tony. But nobody in the group is named Tony. So how did they get their name? On a recent interview with The Breakfast Club, lead singer Raphael Sadiq explains.
4: Dwayne used to put this perm in his hair called a curly kid.
5: Pretty Tony.
4: So Dwayne said if he would go to school on the first day, his name is Dwayne, but his teacher would call him Tony. And his hair was so done that they would say like three times, like he was Italian, like, Tony. He was playing at this wedding reception.

0: That's it.
1: Whatever that is sounded right.
2: Rest in heaven to Dwayne Wiggins of the group Tony Tony Tony. I'm Bill Black with another Bet You Didn't Know music fact on the Black Information Network.
3: I'm Mike Moore.
4: And I'm Nicole Deal on your home for 24/7 news, the Black Information Network.
3: We begin in Chicago, Illinois, where six people are critically injured, including three children. The injuries happened during an extra alarm house fire on Chicago's south side. According to census.gov, 28% of the city's population identify as Black or African American.
5: The blaze started early this morning in the 6200 block of South Paulina Avenue. This neighbor gave her account.
6: I heard the fire trucks coming down the street, and my mama heard like knocking down like wood. We came around the corner and we seen that the neighbor's house was on fire.
5: Alderman Raymond Lopez said that brave firefighters worked to save as many people as possible. The cause of the fire is under investigation. I'm Perry Williams.
4: In Indianapolis, Indiana, we've learned a Black former sergeant with the Indianapolis Metropolitan Police Department has been sentenced to nearly 10 years behind bars. This stems from federal charges of distributing child sex abuse material.
7: Fox 59 is reporting that court documents revealed Javed Richards received a 9-year sentence in federal prison, followed by 5 years of probation after he pleaded guilty to distribution of visual depictions of a minor engaged in sexually explicit conduct. As part of the plea deal, federal prosecutors dismissed 5 other federal child sex abuse material charges that were pending against him in the case. I'm Morgan Wood on the Black Information Network.
4: Now to Tiffany Hinyard. The Black former mayor of Dalton, Illinois, is running for the District 5 seat on the Fulton County Board of Commissioners in Metro Atlanta. Despite past scrutiny related to her time in office in Illinois, where federal investigators looked into her spending of taxpayer money, Hinyard has not been charged. She is running as the only Republican candidate in an area that typically favors Democrats, with her campaign focusing on improving conditions in the Fulton County Jail and expanding health care access. Hinyard emphasizes that voters should judge her based on her current intentions and commitment to the community.
3: In Memphis, Tennessee, a lawsuit has been filed between Shelby County Mayor Lee Harris and Shelby County Sheriff Floyd Bonner. Both the mayor and sheriff are Black. Following the filing, a settlement was reached, but the mayor's administration advised commissioners to not approve paying it.
8: And the reason that we're not approving this is because it will have a significant impact on our fund balance.
3: Audrey Tipton is with the Shelby County's finance department. She also said an audit revealed a fund balance of $79 million. Tipton said that's well below the policy limit for all our fund balances. In 2025, Sheriff Bonner sued Mayor Harris for the $67 million he said his office was shortchanged in the county's final budget. And finally, the 4th Annual Black Women in Food Summit in Washington, D.C. concluded with the announcement of the 2026 pitch competition winners. The theme, Ascend, Together in Purpose in the Face of Change. Advia Bristol, founder of Yes Ma Backyard Farm, was recognized for her regenerative farm and small batch pepper sauces. Taylor Davis, founder of Trudy, won for her AI-powered social commerce platform. I'm Mike Moore, along with Nicole Deal, on your home for 24/7 News, the Black Information Network.
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12: Roots, hailed for its depiction of American history. The book by Alex Haley is being banned in Knoxville school libraries.
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2: In a similar move to what Uber did earlier this year, Airbnb is expanding. The company is moving well beyond home rentals and stepping directly into the broader travel market. The company just announced it is adding hotels, car rentals, and even experiences like tours and activities to its platform. Executives say the goal is to turn Airbnb into a full-service travel hub where users can plan an entire trip without bouncing between apps. The move comes as travelers are looking for more flexibility and as competition heats up with giants like Booking.com and Expedia, which already bundle flights, hotels, and cars. Airbnb says it is partnering with established hotel brands and rental companies rather than trying to build those services itself. Analysts say this could open new revenue streams and help Airbnb smooth out seasonal fluctuations in the demand for home rentals, but it also puts the company in direct competition with some of the biggest players in travel. Money News at 24 and 54 minutes past each hour. I'm Nicole Deal on your home for Black News First, the Black Information Network.
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2: We begin in Texas, where a white attorney gets a public day of reckoning for allegedly calling a black woman the N-word. Two black community activists in the Houston area, Quanell X and Dr. Candace Matthews, recently confronted Michael Phillips at the Brazoria County Courthouse.
4: You call a black woman N-word, call me that.
5: No, call me that.
4: I dare you to do it, and I swear for God, I'll make you taste the ancestors.
5: Me too.
4: You a coward. Call that black woman the N-word. You a real coward.
5: Why would you do that?
4: Now, go ahead.
5: Go
4: right ahead.
2: Phillips allegedly used the N-word multiple times during a child custody hearing where the judge finally held him in contempt.
3: Charles Booker is the winner of the Democratic Senate primary in Kentucky, becoming the party's nominee. Here's what he told NBC News before the election.
6: People are hurting. Democrats, Republicans, independents, we're all getting screwed. And we're looking for leaders who see us, who care about our humanity, and have a vision to deliver for us. I've shown that over the years.
3: Sets up a high-stake matchup as Democrats try to gain ground in a traditionally Republican state. With a deadly Ebola outbreak in Uganda,

0: City Lab High School is showing how autism can be a strength, not a setback. Preston is a senior who has been named valedictorian.
1: I have autism. People typically see that as like, oh, that's a bad thing. But I see it as a superpower, something that's really good for you, because it makes me feel unique in a sense.
0: According to NBC 5 News, he is believed to be the school's first openly autistic valedictorian. I'm Nicole Deal, along with Mike Moore, on your home for Black News First, the Black Information Network. Your healthy minute is next.
2: A new study suggests that eating grapes daily may help support the skin's natural defense against environmental damage. Researchers at Western New England University found that people who ate 3 servings of grapes a day for 2 weeks showed biological changes linked to stronger skin protection. The study points to increased keratinization and cornification, which help form the skin's outer barrier. Researchers say this may improve resistance to UV exposure and oxidative stress, both tied to skin aging and damage. While Black communities often hear the myth that Black skin can't be damaged by the sun, dermatologists confirm that UV rays still affect all skin tones. In fact, skin cancer in Black patients is often diagnosed later, which can lead to more serious outcomes. Experts say grapes may help support skin health, but they're not a replacement for sunscreen or proper skin care. That's your Healthy Minutes. I'm Morgan Wood on the Black Information Network.

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4: BIN News This Hour, I'm Terry McCready. Coming up, a lawsuit seeking to block President Trump's anti-weaponization fund. Maryland's governor pushing back against claims that he exaggerated his military record. A major milestone for the fire department in the Big Easy. But first, here's BIN News Now.
5: Black lawmakers in Illinois are calling on Chicago Public Schools for accountability after a controversial high school play at Carver Military Academy. The performance showed Latino students auctioning black classmates, drawing heavy criticism. Democratic State Senator Lakeisha Collins.
6: CPS needs to hold them all accountable.
5: CPS says it does not support reenactments involving slavery. The SCORE Act won't move forward in the House next week after failing again to advance. Lawmakers say the college sports reform bill, which aims to set new rules for athlete pay and revenue sharing, faces pushback, including opposition from the Congressional Black Caucus. And Kansas City Chiefs wide receiver Rashee Rice is in custody after violating probation tied to a high-speed crash case. Court records say he tested positive for THC and must now serve a 30-day jail sentence. Get BIN News Now on demand 24/7 on the iHeartRadio app. Back to Terry McCready.
4: Two police officers who defended the Capitol from rioters on January 6th are suing to block President Trump's anti-weaponization fund. The nearly $1.8 billion fund is set to bankroll purported victims of weaponization.
7: I was there when Donald Trump encouraged a mob of supporters to march on the Capitol to try to overturn the results of a free and fair election. I remember it clearly, while they were beating officers with flags.
4: All right, that's Black former U.S. Capitol Police Officer Harry Dunn 2 years ago after the Supreme Court ruled that President Trump and other presidents were partially immune from criminal prosecution. Now Dunn is joining D.C. Metropolitan Police Officer Daniel Hodges to push back on the so-called slush fund, referring to it in a 29-page complaint as the most brazen act of presidential corruption this century. The two officers claim that the money will be used to pay January 6th rioters and signal to past and potential future perpetrators of violence against Dunn and

0: judges that they need not fear prosecution. The fund was created as part of a settlement after Trump sued the IRS for $10 billion.
1: We lost over 2,400 American lives, and we did it because we said we wanted to change the Taliban. Mm-hmm. And 20 years later, you know who's in charge of Afghanistan? The Taliban.
0: Maryland's black governor, Wes Moore, last month, comparing the Iran war to the war in Afghanistan. Right now, he's responding to critics who have accused him of exaggerating his military record for political expediency. He told Politico the most important thing is that the claims are not coming from the U.S. Army. He says the 82nd Airborne Division isn't questioning his service. Moore emphasizes that he was awarded the Bronze Star and a combat action badge. He apologized in 2024 for incorrectly stating on a White House fellowship application that he had received a Bronze Star. The governor said that he was nominated for the Bronze Star and told it was approved by a commanding officer who encouraged him to include it on the application. Moore went on to be awarded the Bronze Star in a private ceremony in 2024. A history-making milestone in New Orleans where the fire department has promoted Bianca Jones. She becomes the first African-American woman to serve as fire captain in department history. In a statement posted on social media, the New Orleans Fire Department said Jones's promotion reflects years of dedication, professionalism, leadership, and unwavering service to the city. The agency praising Jones for consistently showing courage, honesty, and strong dedication throughout her career. Stay informed, stay connected, and subscribe. 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
5: The United States Senate has had a total of 12 black members, with the first being Hiram Rhodes Rebels, elected in 1870 during the Reconstruction era. Jim Crow and other disenfranchisement tactics led to a gap of nearly 90 years between the first and second U.S. black senators. In 1992, Carol Moseley Braun became the first black woman to serve in the U.S. Senate.
6: I don't know, maybe this is just my day to get to talk about race. Maybe I'm just lucky like that today.
5: Vice President Kamala Harris became the second black female to serve as a U.S. senator in 2017. Barack Obama was the fifth black senator and the first to be elected president of the United States.
7: Race is an issue that I believe this nation cannot afford to ignore right now.
5: While Georgia's Raphael Warnock is the latest black member of the U.S. Senate after his 2021 election. Black U.S. senators have made contributions to the country and paved the way for future generations of black leaders. And that's a fact. This is Mike Moore for the Black Information Network.
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8: I'm Vanessa Tyler on New York's BIN 1600, your home for black news first. Rising temperatures should not mean rising crime, and officials are making sure hot summer nights will be safe.
9: More than 2,600 uniformed officers will walk the beat in 72 zones across the five boroughs at night and in the early morning. Times when we know violence tends to spike.
8: Mayor Mamdani says special attention will be paid to the Bronx with the most 911 calls. A second police borough command will be added, giving Bronx residents like Devorah Alvarez comfort. Because of the many random police shootings, most residents fear going to the corner store.
10: My son got shot a few months ago. He was walking on 141st to unload the truck. Just shootouts sprung off.
8: Lucky her son recovered. The police commissioner says 4,000 new officers were hired last year. Still, one of the police unions say more cops are needed to fill the spots of those resigning or retiring. Governor Hochul says she is adding more in her budget for cops on trains. Don't plan on hanging out late on the beachfront in one New Jersey shore town. There is an 8 p.m. curfew in Long Branch after hundreds of teens had a massive social media-fueled, at some point rowdy, pop-up party. This man was staying at a nearby resort when teens were going wild.
11: We heard a lot of sirens, and then all of a sudden the security for the resort came out and said that we had to get in the resort. They were locking it down.
8: The mob of teens and young adults were shown on social media, hopping on cars, dancing to loud music, and fighting. Nearly 150 police officers were brought in to break up the gathering. Six people were arrested. The search resumes on the Jersey Shore for a 20-year-old swept off his boogie board and into the ocean off of a Cape May County beach. The Hofstra University student from Pennsylvania went underwater. Sadly, officials are now calling this a recovery effort since they don't expect to find him alive. There is also a search for the person swept into the ocean in the Rockaways, too. This person entered at Beach 73rd and Shorefront Parkway and never resurfaced. You know how tough it was during that brief LIRR strike. Well, here's some good news. You have some money on track. Destination, your bank account. Those with a monthly ticket will get a rebate. The MTA board approved a prorated 13% refund covering the 4 days service was impacted and LIRR commuters were inconvenienced.
12: I think it's great that they're giving some money back.
13: I think that's great. Yeah, because I had to take the bus, which cost me $7.50 each time.
8: The MTA is also waiving its usual $10 refund fee, and you don't have to do anything to get the money. It'll show up automatically if you bought your monthly ticket through the Train Time app or with a commuter benefits card. The refund will average about $50 and show up, the MTA says, by June 30th. I'm Vanessa Tyler on New York's BIN 1600, your home for Black News First.
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15: 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It's more than just menus. It's a movement.
16: And so we really want to create something that was more all-inclusive to the creative things we were seeing happening in the food scene.
15: That's one of the three founders, Fallon Farrell.
16: As we've grown through the years, we've literally watched businesses start off as like a pop-up food tent and now having like two or three locations.
15: From soul food kitchens to hidden gem caterers, Black Restaurant Week shines a light where it's long been missing. It's helped generate tens of millions of dollars for Black-owned businesses, keeping legacies alive and creating new ones. And it's part of Black history still being written every time a diner takes that first bite. I'm Esther Dillard for the Black Information Network.
17: 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I'm Charlamagne Tha God, host of the world's most dangerous morning show, The Breakfast Club, and my history lives here.
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14: The opinions, beliefs, and viewpoints expressed in this commentary are those of the author and do not necessarily represent those of BIN and its founding partners and employees.
20: The Jim Crow card is maxed out. I'm James T. Harris, and I have something to say. Democrats lost ground in the redistricting fight, so right on cue, here comes the same tired script. Hakeem Jeffries says the ghost of the Confederacy is haunting the Supreme Court. Others scream Jim Crow at voter ID, map drawing, DEI reform, election integrity, immigration enforcement, anything that threatens their political machine. Then Ted Cruz stood up and said the quiet part out loud. If Democrats want to talk about Jim Crow, fine. Let's talk about Jim Crow. Who passed those laws? Democrat politicians. Who enforced segregation, poll taxes, separate but equal, and voter suppression for generations? Democrat politicians. Who built political power on racial division, then tried to rebrand themselves as America's racial conscience? The same party now lecturing the country. That is why Cruz's floor speech hit so hard. He did not just answer the accusation, he reversed the mirror. Democrats want voters to believe every Republican election reform is Bull Connor with a clipboard, but the Supreme Court has already upheld voter ID. Most Americans understand basic election security, and every time Democrats lose a court ruling, they reach for racial panic because history is the one subject they hope their voters never study. And notice something else. Democrats never call illegal immigration Jim Crow for American workers. They never call failing inner city schools Jim Crow for black children trapped inside them. They save that language for elections because power, not principle, is the point. Jeffries gave a performance, Cruz gave a history lesson, and the real ghost haunting Washington is not the Confederacy. It is the Democratic Party's own record. Run from it all you want, but history still has receipts. I'm James T. Harris for the Black Information Network.
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4: New York City's story in our voice.
21: Here's what's trending this hour. A Florida man says a Lyft driver tried to charge him for a mess he didn't make using what appears to be an AI-generated image. He was hit with a $75 damage fee that included a photo of spilled food in the back seat. But the man's family says they didn't have any food and noticed an AI watermark in the image. Lyft says it refunded the charge and is addressing the situation with the driver. I'm Bree Wood with What's Trending.
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22: 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In the East, it's the Knicks and the Cavaliers. In the West, the defending champion Oklahoma City Thunder are going head-to-head with the San Antonio Spurs.
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23: 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The fact that Spurs not have any experience going against the defending champions, how much does that matter? The defending champions part should matter. You got to bang your head at least once. History would indicate that this is the time that it would. I can't bring myself to say it. I just can't. Am I being a coward by saying I just want to watch and see who wins? I need you to understand, I want the Spurs to win.
22: The NCAA Men's Final Four is returning to the Peach State. The 2031 Final Four will be held in Atlanta at the Mercedes-Benz Stadium. 2031's event will be the fifth time the city has hosted the Men's Final Four. It's your sports at 14 and 44 past each and every hour. I'm Ray Harris on the Black Information Network.
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5: Rapper Kodak Black is facing legal trouble once again. The Pompano Beach Police Department arrested the rapper on Thursday, marking his second arrest in just 8 days. These charges stem from a February 27th traffic stop in Pompano Beach, Florida, where authorities say Kodak fled from deputies. Kodak was also arrested earlier this month on May 6th in connection to an alleged MDMA trafficking case. He has pleaded not guilty and requested a jury trial. Elsewhere in entertainment news, ABC is greenlighting a Grey's Anatomy spinoff. The one-hour untitled series is slated to be an edgy drama about a team at a West Texas rural medical center, the last chance for care before miles of nowhere. Ellen Pompeo, who stars as Meredith Grey in the original series, will serve as an executive producer on the spinoff. Grey's creator Shonda Rhimes, who is Black, will serve as a co-creator on the new series. Details on a release date are currently unknown. With the latest in entertainment, I'm Morgan Wood on the Black Information Network, BINnews.com, your home for Black news first.
6: This is Esther Dillard with another spotlight on Black excellence. Tyler Perry is one of the most successful figures in the entertainment industry. Born in New Orleans, Louisiana in 1969, Emmett Perry Jr. endured a difficult childhood marked by poverty and abuse. After changing his name and moving to Atlanta in 1992, Tyler Perry began writing and producing stage plays that became highly successful.
7: All you gotta do is take an R&B song, put Jesus in it, and it's a gospel song.
6: What? It was also during that time that he created his signature character, the iconic Mabel Medea Simmons.
9: Yea, though she walked in the valley with the shadow of Little Red Riding Hood and the Three Bears.
6: With an estimated net worth of over $1 billion, Tyler Perry is also a generous philanthropist, having donated millions to such causes as education, civil rights, and disaster relief. And another shining example of Black excellence. I'm Esther Dillard on the Black Information Network.
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10: Esther Dillard on your home for 24/7 news, the Black Information Network. Here are your top stories. A former Connecticut cop charged in the fatal shooting of a man having a mental health crisis. New details are coming out about a Black former Detroit police sergeant who's accused of several rapes. And in Washington, D.C., Black Democratic Massachusetts Congresswoman Ayanna Pressley says the state of the Black economy is suffering in the wake of pressures brought on by the conflict in Iraq, tariffs, and other policies under the Trump administration.
28: While the national unemployment rate is already 4.3%, for Black workers, it is an even higher 7.3%. That is a crisis.
10: Pressley joined a news conference during the Color of Change second annual lobby day to demand action on the economic challenges facing Black communities. Officials highlighted several pressing issues, including Black unemployment, rising costs, and continued attacks on education that limit opportunity for Black families and communities. There's a shakeup in the U.S. Senate after four Trump-supporting Republicans voted in favor of advancing a war powers resolution to end the Iran war unless President Donald Trump obtains Congress's authorization. Black Democratic New Jersey Senator Cory Booker took to social media saying, It's one small step forward.
8: Now the bill comes out of committee and we have an up or down vote on the floor. Four powers don't belong to the president. They belong to Congress, as the Constitution clearly states. And this president, who's been running a reckless, dangerous war, hurting America, making us less safe and not more, driving up people's expenses at home, wasting tens of billions of taxpayer money abroad, and for what? For a more extreme regime now?
10: In Long Beach, California, a black mom is speaking out after her 8-year-old son was killed in a roadway many neighbors criticize as dangerous. NBC Los Angeles reports Monique Boucher says a car hit Jeremiah Hicks on Paramount Boulevard when he ran after a ball in the street when he was playing with friends. Although authorities say speed, distracted driving, and impairment are not believed to be factors in the crash, Boucher questions that conclusion.
11: This is crazy. They need a stoplight right here. Put a light. I don't care if they back to back. Put speed bumps right here. What is you flying down the street for? And both of these apartments is full of kids.
10: The station reports that it was in March 2024 when a 4-year-old girl was struck and killed in the same area. And the young boy's death comes amid a troubling rise in traffic fatalities across Long Beach. City data shows 53 people were killed in traffic crashes last year, the highest total in a decade. And finally, Shakira has accepted a viral dance troupe from Uganda called the Ghetto Kids to participate as dancers in her first ever World Cup final halftime show. Shakira expressed her desire for the performance to be unforgettable, and she invited fans to submit dance videos for the chance to join her on stage. The set list for the show is expected to include the official 2025 FIFA World Cup anthem, Die Die, which Shakira recorded with Nigerian artist Burna Boy. I'm Esther Dillard on your home for Black News First, the Black Information Network.
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15: Americans planning to travel this Memorial Day weekend or any time this summer may want to prepare for what experts are calling vacation inflation. The cost of nearly everything tied to travel is climbing: airfare, gas, hotels, restaurants, rental cars, and even activities once you arrive. According to the travel site Kayak, average domestic airfare is up nearly $90 compared to this time last year. AAA says gas prices are also up more than a dollar a gallon nationwide, meaning even road trips are becoming more expensive for families trying to save money. And once travelers actually get to their destination, prices continue to climb there too. NerdWallet says hotel costs, dining out, and entertainment are all notably higher than they were last summer. Because of that, many Americans are now choosing shorter vacations, closer destinations, or skipping big summer trips altogether just to stay within budget. With money news at 24 and 54 minutes past each hour, I'm Mimi Brown on your home for Black News First, the Black Information Network.
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5: A McDonald's manager in Massachusetts is facing charges in connection with licking
14: and spitting on a customer's French fries. The investigation began after a video of the incident was posted on Facebook and Snapchat. The police report notes that in April, Kylie Santos put the fries in her mouth before serving them to a customer. Both the customer and the restaurant owner told police they wanted to pursue criminal charges. Santos is charged with distributing food with a harmful substance and is scheduled for arraignment next month.
10: Leaders with a Wilmington, Delaware church that burned down last weekend are vowing to rebuild and restore the landmark building. Flames broke out at the Mother African Union Church after witnesses describe hearing a loud boom. A GoFundMe account has been started by the official church board, trustee board, and financial committee. They say their goal is to faithfully restore the historic pillar of faith and community service for future generations. The church was founded in 1813 and has ties to the Underground Railroad and the Civil Rights era. The cause of the fire is still under investigation.
14: Now to New Jersey, where some areas are under a heat advisory. Forecasters are predicting more hot weather with temperatures reaching in the 90s for the New York City area. Hoboken University Hospital faced issues with the cooling system. The hospital was without air conditioning Tuesday when temps reached into the 90s. Also, school districts in Union, Cranford, and Wayne released students early from school Tuesday because of the heat.
16: It was hot, just like really hot. Like, it was like humid in there, like some of the classes.
17: Yeah, some of the classes, we have to step out, go in the hallway, get some cooling. Going to get some cool fresh air.
14: New York City has opened cooling centers.
10: And Keisha Lance Bottoms won the Democratic nomination in the Georgia primary for governor, and she's already focused on what she wants to do if elected in November. The former Atlanta mayor wants to make casino gambling part of her pitch to voters. Lance Bottoms says legal gambling could bring in around $300 million a year for education. Bottom said this would be a new way to create revenue without relying on taxes. The idea would still face hurdles and would likely need approval from Georgia voters.
14: I'm Misty Jordan, along with Esther Dillard, on your home for Black News First, the Black Information Network. Now, here's your Washington Roundup.
18: The Trump administration is planning to announce an indictment against former Cuban President Raul Castro. According to several reports, Cuba's 94-year-old former leader could face criminal charges in connection to a 1996 incident in which Cuban fighter jets shot down planes operated by a group of Cuban exiles, including three Americans. Now this, President Trump is requiring banks to closely examine the citizenship of its customers. The president signed an executive order that directs the Treasury Department to issue formal advisories to financial institutions outlining red flags to watch for. Those red flags include payroll tax evasion, the strategic use of unregistered money services, businesses, or third-party payment platforms, labor trafficking or forced labor, and the use of individual taxpayer identification numbers to obtain credit or open accounts. And that's your Washington Roundup. I'm Mike Moore on your home for 24/7 News, the Black Information Network.
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album, he was accepting submissions of songs. Enter Brother Number Two. Brother Number Two submits a song for Brother Number One's album, but Brother Number One says, uh-uh, that's trash. So Brother Number

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1: I'm Bree Wood with BIN News Now. Chicago aldermen have approved a new ordinance aimed at protecting voting rights.
2: Be part of the solutions that you want to see. Criticizing is cheap. This federal government is going to rig the elections in November.
1: The measure, named for Reverend Jesse Jackson Sr., adds protections for poll workers and expands access to voting, honoring Jackson's legacy. More than 2,000 people marched in Jackson, Mississippi, protesting recent Supreme Court voting rights rulings. Organized by groups including the NAACP, demonstrators vowed to fight redistricting efforts they say could weaken Black voting power. And Bianca Jones is making history in New Orleans as the first Black woman promoted to fire captain. The promotion marks a major milestone for the city's fire department, recognizing her years of service, leadership, and dedication. Get BIN News Now on demand 24/7 on the iHeartRadio app.
3: I'm Vanessa Tyler on the Black Information Network, your home for Black News First. Black women will not be disrespected, and a white lawyer learned that loud and clear, say activists, when he repeatedly said the N-word in a Texas courtroom in a case where opposing counsel was a Black female lawyer. The white attorney, Michael Phillips, was confronted in the courthouse hallway.
4: I dare you to do it, and I swear for God I'll make you taste the ancestors.
5: Me too.
4: You a coward. Call that Black woman the N-word. You a real coward. What?
3: That's Black activist Quinnell X with fellow activist Dr. Candace Matthews co-signing, both making clear what the white attorney did unnecessarily, using the N-word repeatedly in open court to intimidate, won't be tolerated.
4: I bet you won't say a word in my face.
3: Atlanta Black Star reports even the judge held the white lawyer in contempt. The Black activists say days of disrespect are over in small, mostly Black, Brazoria County.
4: And we're not going to tolerate anyone bullying Black females, using the N-word, and think you can intimidate them and frighten them, and those sisters don't have backup. No, we will rise to the occasion and send that bigot a clear, crystal message. Hands off of Black females. We're not going to tolerate that.
3: A BIN follow-up. White cop indicted. Now, former officer Daniel Wilson is accused of a rough and excessive arrest last year of a Texas college student who had been in a McDonald's bathroom, the manager thought, too long. The manager called Wichita Falls, Texas cops, thinking the Black student, Victoria Lang, was homeless. Lang is also autistic, had accidentally got locked out of her dorm room, and was freshening up in the bathroom when cops came in. Asking for ID, officers Wilson and Douglas Gully dragged the 21-year-old by her ankles out the bathroom, hog-tied across the parking lot. You can see in the body cam the hand of the cop pressing down on her neck before she's tossed headfirst into the police car. A triple tragedy when three adult sisters all drowned, and word from England, their bodies have just been recovered. The beautiful siblings, who were just enjoying themselves at a popular tourist spot near the coastal city of Brighton, England, ages 36, 32, and 31. It's not clear how all three did not survive. Maybe they were trying to save each other. The pain too much to bear for their loved ones. In a tribute at their funerals, their father says he cannot describe the pain of losing three daughters in the prime of their lives. Art collectors, listen up. Your collection of Black art may not be complete without an Ace Liam. Who is Ace Liam Nana Sam Ankra? Well, the creative Black child holds the Guinness World Record for being the youngest artist ever. The sweet boy who lives in Ghana actually started painting at 6 months old. He is now an experienced artist at age 3, and his abstracts are absolutely beautiful. I'm Vanessa Tyler on the Black Information Network, your home for Black News First.
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4: I'm Vanessa Tyler on New York's BIN 1600, your home for Black news first. Rising temperatures should not mean rising crime, and officials are making sure hot summer nights will be safe.
5: More than 2,600 uniformed officers will walk the beat in 72 zones across the five boroughs at night and in the early morning. Times when we know violence tends to spike.
4: Mayor Mamdani says special attention will be paid to the Bronx with the most 911 calls. A second police borough command will be added, giving Bronx residents like Devora Alvarez comfort. Because of the many random police shootings, most residents fear going to the corner store.
6: My son got shot a few months ago. He was walking on 141st to unload the truck. Just shootouts sprung off.
4: Lucky her son recovered. The police commissioner says 4,000 new officers were hired last year. Still, one of the police unions say more cops are needed to fill the spots of those resigning or retiring. Governor Hochul says she is adding more in her budget for cops on trains. Don't plan on hanging out late on the beachfront in one New Jersey shore town. There is an 8 p.m. curfew in Long Branch after hundreds of teens had a massive social media-fueled, at some point rowdy, pop-up party. This man was staying at a nearby resort when teens were going wild.
7: We heard a lot of sirens, and then all of a sudden the security for the resort came out and said that we had to get in the resort. They were locking it down.
4: The mob of teens and young adults were shown on social media, hopping on cars, dancing to loud music, and fighting. Nearly 150 police officers were brought in to break up the gathering. Six people were arrested. The search resumes on the Jersey Shore for a 20-year-old swept off his boogie board and into the ocean off of a Cape May County beach. The Hofstra University student from Pennsylvania went underwater. Sadly, officials are now calling this a recovery effort since they don't expect to find him alive. There is also a search for the person swept into the ocean in the Rockaways, too. This person entered at Beach 73rd and Shorefront Parkway and never resurfaced. You know how tough it was during that brief LIRR strike. Well, here's some good news. You have some money on track, destination, your bank account. Those with a monthly ticket will get a rebate. The MTA board approved a prorated 13% refund covering the 4 days service was impacted and LIRR commuters were inconvenienced.
8: I think it's great that they're giving some money back.
9: I think that's great. Yeah, because I had to take the bus, which cost me $7.50 each time.
4: The MTA is also waiving its usual $10 refund fee, and you don't have to do anything to get the money. It'll show up automatically if you bought your monthly ticket through the Train Time app or with a commuter benefits card. The refund will average about $50 and show up, the MTA says, by June 30th. I'm Vanessa Tyler on New York's BIN 1600, your home for Black News First.
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12: What if I had known at the beginning of Fish what I know now? 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
13: That's a conversation I had with Trey Anastasio, lead singer and guitarist of Fish, for a piece I wrote back in 2002. I first saw Fish at a tiny club in the late 80s. Now, decades later, the band is still touring, still making a cultural impact, and I'm still covering them. I'm Dean Budnick, and this is Long May They Run. Season 1, Fish.
1: I saw him in the late 80s, and the people are going like crazy. I mean, they're dancing like a storm. After the show, I rushed backstage and said, look, I'm quitting my job as a promoter. I'm your new manager. I seen it, and that's the future.
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18: Cell phones have been an integral part of connecting our modern world. But did you know a Black nuclear engineer pioneered the technology for them? Henry Thomas Sampson was born in 1934 in Jackson, Mississippi. He earned his bachelor's degree in chemical engineering from Purdue University in 1956, followed by his master's degree from UCLA in 1961 and his PhD shortly after. In 1971, Henry Sampson created the Gamma Electric Cell. It's a device which produced long-lasting power to satellites. Sampson's innovation caught the attention of the Motorola Company, which then placed his patented technology into their telephones. This eventually led to the very first telephone calls being made using cell phones. Henry Sampson passed on June 4th, 2015. His genius and Black excellence helped create the globally connected world we share today. This is Tammy Eswick for the Black Information Network.
19: 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I'm Mike Strautmanis, and my history lives here.
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20: Here's what's trending this hour. The Supreme Court is expected to continue delivering decisions today. The court is about halfway through handing down rulings in about 60 cases heard this term, covering everything from the limits of presidential power to the rights of transgender athletes. Some cases still awaiting a decision include President Trump's attempt to ban birthright citizenship and whether Roundup can be sued for cancer claims over their weed killer. I'm Bree Wood with what's trending.
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0: family, friends, teammates, and coaches. Davis had recently transferred to Sam Houston after previously playing at Virginia Union University and West Virginia. Coaches described him as hardworking, energetic, and someone who brought positivity both on the field and off. At this time, an official cause of death has not been publicly released. The university says plans are underway to honor William Davis during the upcoming football season. With the latest in HBCU news, I'm Morgan Wood on the Black Information Network, BINnews.com, your home for Black news first.
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4: On August 7th, 1948, Alice Coachman made history as the first Black woman to win an Olympic gold medal. Her victory in the high jump at the London Olympic Summer Games cemented her legacy as a trailblazer in sports and beyond. Coachman was born in Albany, Georgia in 1923 and grew up in the segregated South, where opportunities for Black athletes, particularly women,

0: negligence. The suit claims a man assaulted the teen at a Wiz Khalifa and Sean Paul concert at the Credit Union One Amphitheater. The lawsuit argues the amphitheater failed to provide adequate security and protect the teen from predatory behavior. The suspected attacker has been charged.
1: And Terminal E at Houston George Bush Intercontinental Airport has a new name. The name has been changed to honor late Congresswoman Sheila Jackson Lee. The tribute recognizes Jackson Lee's decades of public service and her connection to Houston's 18th congressional district, which includes the airport. The black congresswoman represented the district for more than three decades. She lost her battle to pancreatic cancer in 2024. Jackson Lee is said to have helped bring more than $125 million in federal funding to the airport system over her career.
0: I'm Misty Jordan, along with Esther Dillard, on your home for Black News First, the Black Information Network. Now, here's your healthy minute.
2: A new study suggests that eating grapes daily may help support the skin's natural defense against environmental damage. Researchers at Western New England University found that people who ate three servings of grapes a day for 2 weeks showed biological changes linked to stronger skin protection. The study points to increased keratinization and cornification, which help form the skin's outer barrier. Researchers say this may improve resistance to UV exposure and oxidative stress, both tied to skin aging and damage. While black communities often hear the myth that black skin can't be damaged by the sun, dermatologists confirm that UV rays still affect all skin tones. In fact, skin cancer in black patients is often diagnosed later, which can lead to more serious outcomes. Experts say grapes may help support skin health, but they're not a replacement for sunscreen or proper skin care. That's your Healthy Minutes. I'm Morgan Wood on the Black Information Network.
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4: 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You're trying to accomplish different things in the live show than you are on the record. And don't be kind of beholden to one side when you're doing the other side.
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5: President Trump's anti-weaponization fund, a ruling by a federal judge over the Presidential Records Act. But first, here's VIN News Now.
6: An American doctor diagnosed with Ebola is now receiving emergency care in Germany. Dr. Peter Stafford is believed to have contracted the virus while treating a patient in the Democratic Republic of Congo. Dr. Scott Myrie of the missionary group Surge.
7: Peter began to have some of the nonspecific symptoms that are classic for Ebola.
6: His family is being monitored. Wisconsin is joining a multi-state lawsuit against the Trump administration over new federal student loan rules. The challenge targets limits on graduate borrowing, with officials warning it could worsen healthcare worker shortages. And a formerly homeless black teen from Los Angeles is celebrating an incredible academic milestone. Lamont Newell graduated from Burbum Day Jesuit High School with a 4.4 GPA and was accepted into 65 colleges, earning a full scholarship to Columbia University. Get BIN News Now on demand 24/7 on the iHeartRadio app. Here's Terry McCready.
8: So we're going to give this one shot. I'm in no hurry. You never think, oh, the midterms, I'm in a hurry. I'm in no hurry. I just, ideally, I'd like to see few people killed as opposed to a lot.
5: Speaking with reporters yesterday, President Trump said there is a lot of anger in Iran right now because people are living so badly. His comments come as Iran's Revolutionary Guard is threatening to escalate the war beyond the Middle East if the U.S. and Israel decide to attack again. In a statement, the Guard said it would deliver crushing blows to places you cannot imagine. Two police officers who defended the Capitol from rioters on January 6th are suing to block President Trump's anti-weaponization fund. The nearly $1.8 billion fund is set to bankroll purported victims of weaponization.
9: I was there when Donald Trump encouraged a mob of supporters to march on the Capitol to try to overturn the results of a free and fair election. I remember it clearly while they were beating officers with flags.
5: Black former U.S. Capitol Police officer Harry Dunn 2 years ago after the Supreme Court ruled that President Trump and other presidents were partially immune from criminal prosecution. Now Dunn is joining D.C. Metropolitan

0: Police Officer Daniel Hodges to push back on the so-called slush fund, referring to it in a 29-page complaint as the most brazen act of presidential corruption this century. The two officers claim that the money will be used to pay January 6th rioters and signal to past and potential future perpetrators of violence against Dunn and Hodges that they need not fear prosecution. The fund was created as part of a settlement after Trump sued the IRS for $10 billion. A federal judge is ordering the White House to comply with a law the Department of Justice has called unconstitutional. The Presidential Records Act, enacted after the Watergate scandal, requires certain records regarding the president to be preserved. Last month, the DOJ issued a memorandum claiming the law is unconstitutional because it exceeds congressional power. Yesterday, the judge issued an injunction ruling it's likely constitutional and requiring most employees at the White House to comply with the law. Rwandan authorities are increasing health screenings and imposing tighter activities along the border with the Democratic Republic of Congo as a deadly Ebola outbreak continues to spread across the region. Over 100 people have died and more than 500 suspected infections have been reported in eastern DRC. The World Health Organization has declared an international public health emergency. There are growing concerns about the outbreak spreading further across East Africa. Rwanda has also restricted cross-border movement. Stay informed, stay connected, and subscribe. Follow VIN News This Hour wherever you get your podcasts. 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
4: Welcome to the journey around America where we visit iconic locations connected to Black history. Today, we head to Harlem, New York, where the legendary Apollo Theater stands as a symbol of African American culture. The Apollo Theater opened its doors in 1914 as a burlesque theater, but soon became the premier showplace for live musical entertainment. The theater became famous for Amateur Night, a weekly talent show that launched the careers of stars like Lauryn Hill and the Jackson 5. Audiences at the Apollo became known for cheering or booing performers on stage.
5: Y'all making people walk off stage tonight.
4: 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Over the years, the Apollo Theater hosted many memorable events in Black music history. The Apollo Theater, a place where dreams are born, legends are made, and history is written. For the Black Information Network, I'm Kevin Brown.
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6: I'm Mike Stevens on your home for Black News First, the Black Information Network. New details are coming out about a Black former Detroit police sergeant accused of several rapes. And this is not his first time getting in trouble with the law he is supposed to be enforcing. Investigators say about 10 years ago, before the recent charges, prosecutors decided not to charge him in a separate case involving alleged abuse of a child. Fast forward to now, the former officer is facing numerous allegations tied to a string of kidnappings and sexual assaults. Black Detroit Police Chief Todd Bettison speaking here to reporters.
7: I hope that this brings definitely solace and relief to our victims.
6: Authorities say the case was reopened through DNA evidence linked to previously untested rape kits. It's been a while since we regularly reported on gun violence in Memphis, but in the historic Black neighborhood of Orange Mound there, deadly shootings are reportedly surging. According to Fox 13 television, people are scared and calling for something to be done right now.
8: It's very dangerous. I just have to keep I just got to keep my head up and look around. You know, you might not think it's that dangerous because it's quiet, but it's dangerous. Like you said, it's just been seven killings around here. It's very dangerous at night around here.
6: Community advocates say they are especially worried about a $30 million cut in violence prevention funding. Black Shelby County Commissioner Brittany Thornton says the money is also going to other communities.
9: One particular contract that I saw was reserved for one predominantly white institution. So what we know about these issues is that Black and brown children are the highest at risk. Black and brown communities are the most needy right now.
6: The state's Republican governor has been asked why the violence prevention funding has been scaled back, but the answer is not clear. A new report shows recent job cuts in the D.C. area are hitting black workers especially hard. The Economic Policy Institute says the region has lost about 115,000 jobs since President Trump returned to office, with many of those negatively impacted connected to federal agencies and contractors. Black employment dropped 6%, nearly double the region's overall decline. Analysts say black workers are disproportionately impacted because they make up a larger share of the federal workforce. And the Hampton Roads community of Virginia continues to show the rest of the country some of the best ways to support the black community when it comes to being entrepreneurs.
3: The importance of this event is to make sure that young entrepreneurs understand that there's a place for them to go to get help. We want to make sure that they have the right resources available to them.
6: Black State Senator Louise Lucas was among the speakers at the Hampton Roads Black Chamber of Commerce's annual Inside Politics Forum in Norfolk. Lucas tells Wavy News 10 Television gatherings like that are important because young entrepreneurs need to know where to find help, whether they're just starting out or already building a business. I'm Mike Stevens on your home for Black News First, the Black Information Network.
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10: This is Layla Ali, undefeated world champion Hall of Fame boxer, wellness advocate, and CEO of Layla Ali Lifestyle. My father, Muhammad Ali, was more than a champion in the ring. He was a global voice for courage, conviction, faith, and justice. The Muhammad Ali Center celebrates his life, his principles, and his willingness to stand for something bigger than himself, reminding us of the power of purpose. To learn more about

0: 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I'm Layla Ali, and my history lives here.
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3: Thousands gathered at Howard University for the 158th commencement convocation
1: in 30 minutes.
4: According to the American Civil Liberties Union, Carruthers was convicted without any physical evidence. There was allegedly a paid informant.
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5: 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Beyonce's Single Ladies and Chaka Khan's version of I Feel For You are among the 2026 selections.
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6: The opinions, beliefs, and viewpoints expressed in this commentary are those of the author and do not necessarily represent those of BIN and its founding partners and employees. Now it's time to bring the funk with Roland S. Martin.
7: Donald Trump is undoubtedly the most corrupt occupant of the Oval Office in American history. This man sues the IRS for $10 billion for his tax returns being leaked to the public. Then they decide to settle the lawsuit before the judge could weigh in. And the settlement leads to a $1.776 billion slush fund that he would control to pay out to people he claims were victimized by a Department of Justice. These people are the same folks, the same domestic terrorists who tried to overthrow the government with an insurrection on January 6, 2021. Now we find out that this settlement also includes a deal where Donald Trump, his children, and any of their companies can never be audited or investigated by the IRS, not just past actions, but present and fewer. That means they have a get out of jail free card. They can cheat on their taxes for the rest of their lives and never face any repercussions. This man is corrupt, and the Republican Party is pathetic, and they are not saying or doing anything about this because they're so scared to death of him. This man has come into the Oval Office and made more money than all previous presidents combined. He is corrupt. I'm Roland Martin on the Black Information Network.
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8: Here's what's trending this hour. Thousands of residents in Southern California have been forced to evacuate as the Sandy Fire burns in Simi Valley. The wildfire has scorched nearly 2,100 acres since igniting late Monday and is only about 22% contained. Officials say the fire may have been sparked by a tractor. Crews are continuing to battle the blaze as evacuations remain in place for nearby communities. I'm Bree Wood with what's trending.
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9: The last four teams in the NBA playoffs are now playing in their best of seven series. In the East, it's the Knicks and the Cavaliers. In the West, the defending champion Oklahoma City Thunder are going head-to-head with the San Antonio Spurs.
10: Spurs got a lot of dudes that you got to pay attention to.
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10: This is going to be excellent. The fact that Spurs not have any experience going against the defending champions, how much does that matter? The defending champions part should matter. You got to bang your head at least once. History would indicate that this is the time that it would. I can't bring myself to say it. I just can't. Am I being a coward by saying I just want to watch and see who wins? I need you to understand, I want the Spurs to win.
9: The NCAA Men's Final Four is returning to the Peach State. The 2031 Final Four will be held in Atlanta at the Mercedes-Benz Stadium. 2031's event will be the fifth time the city has hosted the Men's Final Four. It's your sports at 14 and 44 past each and every hour. I'm Ray Harris on the Black Information Network.
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2: Nominations for this year's BET Awards have been announced, and Cardi B leads the pack. She has 6 nods heading into next month's event. Right behind her with 5 nominations each are fellow rappers Kendrick Lamar and Mariah the Scientist. 2 new categories are being added to the awards lineup this time around. They are Fashion Vanguard Award and the Pulse Award, which recognize the creator, campaign, or content series that most powerfully moved Black culture forward in digital spaces. The show is set to air June 28th on BET, hosted by comedian Drewski, who is set to make history as the youngest host of the show. Elsewhere in entertainment news, a 3-part Netflix series titled Michael Jackson, The Verdict, is set to debut on June 3rd. The docuseries examines the pop star's 2003 child molestation charges and 2005 trial and the media frenzy surrounding it. It will feature key courtroom figures, including jurors, witnesses, accusers, and defenders from both the prosecution and the defense. Jackson was acquitted on all counts. With the latest in entertainment news, I'm Morgan Wood on the Black Information Network, your home for Black News First.
3: Stretch. I'm Bill Black with another Bet You Didn't Know music fact. So I just got through reading Mariah Carey's book, The Meaning of Mariah Carey. And in it, she talks about her and Derek Jeter had a brief fling from 97 to 1998 towards the end of her marriage to Tommy Mottola. She also revealed that Derek was the inspiration for this song.

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3: We begin in Georgia. Voters there are sending a black woman into the midterm gubernatorial election following Tuesday's primary.
5: History could be made in the state of Georgia. Former Atlanta Mayor Keisha Lance Bottoms won the Georgia Democratic primary. A win in November would make her the first black female governor in the state. Bottoms is only the second black woman to be the state's Democratic nominee for governor. Stacey Abrams was defeated by Republican Brian Kemp in the previous two elections. Kemp is not running this year because of term limits. This year's Republican nominee will be decided in a June 16th runoff election. I'm Morgan Wood on the Black Information Network.
4: In Panama City, Florida, deputies say a black daycare worker has admitted she spazzed out, slamming a three-month-old into a crib.
6: Watching her demeanor in the interrogation, didn't look like there was really any remorse.
4: You just heard from Bay County Lieutenant Stephen Reinhart. Investigators say they have arrested and charged LaKayla Hamilton with aggravated child abuse. WBRC reports a medical exam on the child reveals several injuries.
6: There was two skull fractures, fracture on the leg, and suspected that there were fractured ribs.
4: Investigators say Hamilton told them she was frustrated and angry when she arrived at work and directed that rage toward the baby. In Tennessee, a black man is facing execution. Tony Carruthers was convicted in 1996 for a triple murder, but advocates argue his trial was unjust and lacked physical evidence.
7: The book of Proverbs commands us to speak up for those who cannot speak up for themselves. To ensure justice for those who are being crushed. It's not a suggestion, but it's a command.
4: Despite pleas for DNA testing and clemency, Governor Bill Lee has decided not to intervene in the case. Carruthers' family and supporters continue to maintain his innocence and are preparing for his scheduled execution.
3: In Chicago, Illinois, a group of African-American legislators are calling on the Chicago Public Schools to be accountable after a controversial play at a Southside high school. Democratic State Senator Lakeisha Collins, who is the chair of the Illinois Black Caucus, is denouncing a Carver High School performance that depicted Latino students auctioning off black students as slaves.
8: CPS, when I heard their initial response to this, was unacceptable. CPS needs to hold them all accountable. I want to know who viewed it, and I think the public should know that.
3: She says she was horrified when she watched the video from a 2025 Black History Month assembly. Collins said the play minimizes the trauma that her ancestors endured and pits two minority communities against each other. And finally, communities in eastern North Carolina are gearing up to celebrate Juneteenth with festivals and family activities honoring African-American freedom and culture. The city of Washington will host a Juneteenth Freedom Festival on June 19th at BB Memorial Park, featuring live entertainment, food, vendors, and amusement rides. I'm Mike Moore, along with Nicole Deal on your home for 24/7 News, the Black Information Network.
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3: If home values in your real estate market have significantly dropped and you are still paying a mortgage, you could be upside down. That means your home could be worth less on the market if you were to sell it today than what you actually owe the bank. You may feel somewhat helpless in this situation, but a short sale may be an option. A short sale happens when the lender agrees to allow the homeowner to sell the home for less than the mortgage balance. This is mainly done to avoid the longer, more expensive process of foreclosure. It can still hit your credit, so be sure to discuss your extenuating circumstances with the lender. Before it gets to that point, you can also try negotiating with the lender. Some banks will consider loan modifications, temporary forbearance, or in rare cases, even a reduction in your principal balance. If selling is the only path, you can ask the lender to approve a short sale. To speed up the process, you will still need to work with a real estate agent who specializes in distressed properties. Money news at 24 and 54 minutes past each hour. I'm Nicole Deal on your home for Black News First, the Black Information Network.
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3: We begin in Fort Wayne, Indiana, where a 75-year-old black woman is dead after a fight at Tim Hortons Coffee and Bakery. Newly released video captures a confrontation between Anita Ann Grayson and at least three employees. The employees come from behind the counter and there's a tussle on the floor. She lays there for a while but eventually leaves. She was found dead nearby. Investigators say the video is now a key piece of evidence. Detectives are reviewing the timeline, interviewing witnesses, and waiting on autopsy results.
4: A black man in Florida is scheduled to die by execution on May 21st for the stabbing and killing of a mother and her 4-year-old daughter back in 2000. The mom was also 6 weeks pregnant. Florida Governor Ron DeSantis has signed a death warrant for 47-year-old Richard Bright, who is black, as the state continues to ramp up its use of capital punishment. Florida remains one of the top 5 states in the country for executions. The issue of voting rights is not just playing out in courts. The NAACP is launching a new campaign urging black athletes to boycott major college athletic programs in southern states over voting rights. Black House Minority Leader Hakeem Jeffries and the Congressional Black Caucus supports the boycott.
5: This is an unprecedented moment featuring an unprecedented attack on black political representation, and therefore it requires an unprecedented response.
4: The Out of Bounds campaign targets schools in states like Georgia, Alabama, Texas, and Florida.
3: And now to North Texas, where a judge has ordered Kansas City Chiefs wide receiver Rashee Rice to spend 30 days in jail after he reportedly violated the terms of his probation. The case stems from a Dallas high-speed crash in 2024. Rice was driving a luxury car at extreme speeds near 120 miles per hour. He reportedly caused a multi-vehicle accident and left the scene. He recently tested positive for THC, a violation of his parole, and that is what landed him in jail. I'm Nicole Deal, along with Mike Moore, on your home for Black News First, the Black Information Network. Your Washington Roundup is next.
6: President Trump says he's in no hurry when it comes to Iran. Speaking to reporters, Trump questioned if Iranian leaders have the good of the people. He said there is a lot of anger in Iran right now because people are living so badly.
7: So we're going to give this one shot. I'm in no hurry. You never think, oh, the midterms, I'm in a hurry. I'm in no hurry. Ideally, I'd like to see few people killed as opposed to a lot.
6: Trump's latest comments come as Iran's Revolutionary Guard is threatening to escalate the war beyond the Middle East if the U.S. and Israel decide to attack again. In a statement, the Guard said it would deliver crushing blows to places you cannot imagine. Elsewhere, President Trump is expected to attend the G7 summit in France next month. The international body consists of the U.S., U.K., Canada, France, Germany, Italy, and Japan. It marks Trump's first face-to-face meeting with many of the leaders since the war in Iran broke out. That's your Washington Roundup. I'm Morgan Wood on the Black Information Network.
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10: I'm Bill Black with another Bet You Didn't Know music fact. So I know you know this song.
11: It feels good.
10: Yeah, it's Feels Good by Tony. But nobody in the group is named Tony. So how did they get their name? On a recent interview with The Breakfast Club, lead singer Raphael Sadiq explains.
12: Dwayne used to put this perm in his hair called a curly kid.
13: Pretty Tony.
12: So Dwayne said if he would go to school on the first day, his name is Dwayne, but his teacher would call him Tony. And his hair was so done that they would say it like three times like he was Italian, like Tony. Mm-hmm. He was playing at this wedding reception and didn't have a name. It was our manager and his brother turned around like, what's the name of the group? We didn't have a name of the group, but we just laughed and said Tony. And then when he said, ladies and gentlemen, Tony, we looked at it like,
13: that's it.
12: Whatever that is sounded right.
10: Rest in heaven to Dwayne Wiggins of the group Tony. I'm Bill Black with another Bet You Didn't Know music fact on the Black Information Network.
14: I'm Bree Wood with BIN News Now. Black former state representative Charles Booker will win the Democratic Party's primary in Kentucky.
15: I'm humbled. I'm honored. I'm proud to stand for Kentucky. All of us, we need real change, and I just thank God I get to do my part.
14: On the Republican side, Trump-backed candidate Andy Barr is projected to win. The contest will fill the position being vacated by longtime Senator Mitch McConnell. Tennessee Governor Bill Lee says he will not stop the execution of Black inmate Tony Carruthers, convicted in a 1994 triple murder. His attorneys argue key evidence remains untested, while supporters push for clemency. The execution is scheduled for today. And authorities have released the cause of death for Florida rapper Lil Papa. Officials say the 25-year-old died from a self-inflicted gunshot wound earlier this year in Georgia. Get BIN News Now on demand 24/7 on the iHeartRadio app.
16: I'm Kevin Brown on your home for 24/7 News, the Black Information Network. Short-term career and technical education programs are now eligible for federal Pell Grants. Hands-on skilled trades in construction, electrical work, plumbing, and manufacturing are now eligible. Education Secretary Linda McMahon says it's thanks to a new rule in the Workforce Pell Grant program.
17: So this is a new program from 8 to 15 weeks. You can go in and get certifications and go ahead and get into the workforce and get a job.
16: States will determine which high-demand fields will qualify for funding. Students can apply beginning July 1st. McMahon says this will provide an excellent opportunity for students to quickly enter the workforce.
17: It's going to be a cheaper way to get certifications. You can stack these credentials, you know, in electrical work, HVAC, carpentry, a lot of the skills and workforce that we need.
16: A group of Black legislators are calling on the Chicago Public Schools to be accountable for a controversial play at a Southside high school. Correspondent Perry Williams has more.
18: State Senator Lakeisha Collins, who is the chair of the Illinois Black Caucus, is denouncing a Carver High performance that depicted Latino students auctioning off Black students as slaves.
19: CPS, when I heard their initial response to this, was unacceptable. CPS needs to hold them all accountable. I want to know who viewed it, and I think the public should know that.
18: CPS issued a statement saying the school district does not support reenactments or simulations involving enslaved people. They added that they could not comment on personnel matters.
16: Black billionaire Byron Allen recently visited the offices of BuzzFeed and the Huffington Post to address employees and share his vision for the company following his recent acquisition. During the meeting, Allen emphasized the importance of editorial independence, truth-telling, and Black ownership in media. He encouraged journalists to report on issues they view as unjust and highlighted the role of truth in his career, citing advice from Coretta Scott King. Allen expressed his commitment to maintaining the existing culture at both outlets and discussed the economic opportunities he believes Black ownership could bring to BuzzFeed and Huffington Post. A new course at the Harvard Kennedy School is using Beyoncé's album Cowboy Carter to explore societal issues like race, class, and gender. The curriculum focuses on the album's opening track, American Requiem, to analyze how government structures intersect with cultural narratives. The course challenges students to look beyond the music and examine systemic exclusion in the United States, bridging cultural critique with flaws in societal safety net programs. By understanding the human element of policy implementation, students learn to address societal inequities with historical context and human-centered design, preparing them to evaluate real-world government programs as future leaders. For more news impacting the Black community, listen to the Black Information Network on the iHeartRadio app or log on to BINnews.com. 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
20: I'm Wesson Tishome with the story of another Black builder. Horace King was born into slavery in South Carolina on September 8, 1807. And even though it was illegal to teach slaves, he learned how to read, write, and build at a very young age. In his early 20s, King would be sold to John Goodwin, a contractor familiar with King's unique skill set. It is believed that King would later study at Oberlin College, the first college in Ohio to admit African Americans. The pair would build houses in Alabama, which eventually led to a contract for the Columbus City Bridge, the first of many to be built by King. Allowed to keep a portion of his earnings, King would purchase his freedom in 1846. Sadly, King would become a slave owner himself, but later attempted to establish a colony of freedmen in Georgia. As part of Reconstruction, King's projects, some of which still stand today, include bridges, factories, and the Lee County, Alabama courthouse, making Horace King one of our greatest Black builders. I'm Wesson Tishome for the Black Information Network.
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16: I'm Mike Stevens on your home for Black News First, the Black Information Network. Black Detroit Mayor Mary Sheffield says her administration is planning to keep their efforts in place after another violent teen takeover downtown. Police say a 14-year-old was shot in the chest during a large gathering over the weekend. Mayor Sheffield says the city will continue balancing prevention efforts.
21: We are going to continue to push enforcement and accountability. I want to be very clear that while this administration is creating safe spaces and investing in prevention, we equally are promoting accountability and enforcement, and we will not tolerate violence. We will not tolerate what we saw this weekend, and we will continue to push for parental responsibility enforcement in our curfew. And so it's not an either or, it's a both and we believe that our approach will continue to yield the results we want to see.
16: The teenage victim is expected to recover, and two others, ages 16 and 17, are now in custody. Oakland, California's Black city administrator has resigned after allegedly sending inappropriate text messages about female co-workers. Mayor Barbara Lee, who's also Black, called the text degrading and unprofessional. Justin Johnson stepped down over the weekend after an investigation. The texts were released last week during a wider corruption investigation involving a former Oakland mayor. A white comedian is getting pushback from community and civic leaders following what many call a racist joke he made in Netflix, The Roast of Kevin Hart. It's about George Floyd.
22: When I saw the clip online, it made me sick to my stomach because here they are making fun of a Black life that was taken too soon.
16: Tony Hinchcliffe, who has made appearances at Trump rallies, upset members of George Floyd's family, Black civil rights lawyer Nakima Levy Armstrong.
22: An egregious, disgusting joke was made about George Floyd. And instead of allowing our community to grieve in peace, to celebrate George Floyd in peace, we have Netflix comedians making light of the brutal killing of George Floyd. It is unacceptable and it is unconscionable.
16: Advocates demanded a public apology from Hinchcliffe, who goes by the stage name Kill Tony. In recent months, he has made jokes against Blacks and other groups. And in most places, if you call 911 for a medical emergency these days, paramedics or EMTs will show up. But that was not always the case. Black men and women were the first mobile medical professionals in Pittsburgh, working for something called Freedom House between 1968 and 1975.
0: There was a need because before then, when someone was injured, police with no medical training would show up, or private ambulances run by funeral homes would come out. Freedom House trainees, on the other hand, had the instruction and equipment with them to provide victims immediate help rather than waiting to transport them to get assistance to hospitals. This was so successful, cities and counties across the country today now follow their lead. For more stories of interest to the Black community, log on to BINnews.com. I'm Mike Stevens on your home for Black News First, the Black Information Network.
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24: On September 17th, 2009, 24-year-old Maitrice Richardson disappeared without a trace in the woods near Malibu, California. She had been arrested at a beachside restaurant for failing to pay a tab and taken to the Lost Hills Sheriff's Station.
25: You know, I mean, she's not from that area, and I would hate to wake up to a morning report. Girl lost somewhere with her head chopped off.
26: At least in the station here, she will be separated, so nobody's going to be with her. So at least that's, you know, the plus thing, so you don't have to worry about her safety.
24: This is the same sheriff's station where Mel Gibson was taken to sober up after his drunken rant and then safely driven back to his car. There was no courtesy ride for Maitrice, the young African-American non-celebrity.
27: They knew that she had been released with no car, no money, no cell phone, nothing. And in the dead of night, her mom calls the next morning to tell them that she never came home. And it's like, oh, well, she probably just, you know, she'll, they were just very nonchalant and casual about it.
25: She doesn't know the area. She's never been in your area. Well, I think she's depressed. That's what has me
26: 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Okay.
24: The police released her just after midnight.
28: There was nothing right. They had my treats victimized from the moment they knew that she was not in the right state of mind she needed to be in. And she needed help. She should have went to a hospital.
24: Maitrice disappeared into the darkness and was never seen alive again. I'm Katherine Townsend, a private investigator, investigative journalist, and host of the podcast Helen Gone. In the third season of Helen Gone, we're going to try to find out what really happened to Maitrice Richardson.
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6: The opinions, beliefs, and viewpoints expressed in this commentary are those of the author and do not necessarily represent those of BIN and its founding partners and employees.
29: The Jim Crow card is maxed out. I'm James T. Harris, and I have something to say. Democrats lost ground in the redistricting fight, so right on cue, here comes the same tired script. Hakeem Jeffries says the ghost of the Confederacy is haunting the Supreme Court. Others scream Jim Crow at voter ID, map drawing, DEI reform, election integrity, immigration enforcement, anything that threatens their political machine. Then Ted Cruz stood up and said the quiet part out loud. If Democrats want to talk about Jim Crow, fine. Let's talk about Jim Crow. Who passed those laws? Democrat politicians. Who enforced segregation, poll taxes, separate but equal, and voter suppression for generations? Democrat politicians. Who built political power on racial division, then tried to rebrand themselves as America's racial conscience? The same party now lecturing the country. That is why Cruz's floor speech hit so hard. He did not just answer the accusation, he reversed the mirror. Democrats want voters to believe every Republican election reform is Bull Connor with a clipboard, but the Supreme Court has already upheld voter ID. Most Americans understand basic election security, and every time Democrats lose a court ruling, they reach for racial panic because history is the one subject they hope their voters never study. And notice something else. Democrats never call illegal immigration Jim Crow for American workers. They never call failing inner city schools Jim Crow for black children trapped inside them. They save that language for elections because power, not principle, is the point. Jeffries gave a performance. Cruz gave a history lesson. And the real ghost haunting Washington is not the Confederacy. It is the Democratic Party's own record. Run from it all you want, but history still has receipts. I'm James T. Harris for the Black Information Network.
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3: Here's what's trending this hour. The Department of Health and Human Services is warning about the effects of screen time on children. A new Surgeon General advisory says too much screen use is linked to poor sleep and mental health concerns, calling it a growing public health issue. Experts say screen exposure often starts before a child's first birthday and increases as they get older. By the teenage years, many kids are spending more time on devices than sleeping or even being at school. I'm Bree Wood with What's Trending.
2: 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Covering the latest news, sports, and events at our historically black colleges and universities. Here's Morgan Wood.
6: Morgan State University's nursing program is now ranked the top nursing program in the state of Maryland. The program earned a perfect 100% pass rate on the NCLEX RN exam for its latest class. That means every student who tested passed on their first attempt, outperforming both state and national averages. School leaders at the HBCU say this reflects strong academic preparation, hands-on training, and commitment to real-world healthcare demands. It also comes at a critical time as hospitals across the country continue to face a nursing shortage. The National Treasurer, Morgan State, says it plans to keep building on this momentum and continue producing high

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5: I'm Shay Diddy on the Black Information Network. In 2019, the St. John Will.i.am Coltrane African Orthodox Church observed its 50th anniversary. Based in San Francisco, the church uses John Coltrane's music as a source for religious discovery. Instead of singing traditional hymns, worshipers chant Coltrane's A Love Supreme, and there are monthly meditations where people commune with Coltrane's music. In 1965, Branzo King and his wife, Marina King, saw Coltrane live at San Francisco Jazz Club. The couple had a religious experience. They called it a sound baptism. In the years leading up to his death in 1967 at the age of 40, Coltrane's music had grown increasingly spiritual. He said that he wanted to be a saint, and in him, Branzo, who had wanted to be a preacher, had found his God. Instead of a mural of Jesus in the sanctuary, there is one of patron saint John Coltrane. And that's a fact. I'm Shay Diddy on the Black Information Network.
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6: There's a new update in the legal case involving Real Housewives of Potomac star Wendy Osefo and her husband Eddie Osefo. According to court records, the couple is now set to be tried together in their insurance fraud case from January 25th through the 29th of 2027. The Osefos are facing multiple charges, including insurance fraud and conspiracy, tied to a reported burglary at their Maryland home back in 2024. Prosecutors allege the couple falsely claimed luxury items were stolen and later filed insurance claims. Both Wendy and Eddie have pleaded not guilty and continue to deny the allegations. Elsewhere in entertainment, Netflix is expanding into live daily programming with The Breakfast Club. Starting June 1st, the popular morning show hosted by Charlamagne Tha God, DJ Envy, and Jess Hilarious will stream live on Netflix every weekday. This marks Netflix's first ever daily live show, airing alongside the radio broadcast, but with extra behind-the-scenes content and bonus segments for streaming viewers. With the latest in entertainment, I'm Morgan Wood on the Black Information Network, your home for Black news first.
7: Stretching from West 82nd to West 89th Street, Seneca Village was an African-American enclave that flourished. Home to 225 residents in 1855 with a population roughly two-thirds African-American, Seneca Village offered a serene landscape away from the urbanized scenery of downtown Manhattan. For 32 years, it served as a safe haven for African-Americans and fostered a tight-knit community. Approximately half the African-American population owned their own home in the village and with it, the right to vote. But by 1853, the New York legislature enacted a law that would erase the area for the creation of Central Park. Eminent domain would be used to acquire the land, and while owners were compensated, many believed their land was undervalued. To justify its destruction, a racist smear campaign targeted the community, portraying it as a poor area with disheveled shanty-like housing. However, historical records and excavated artifacts have uncovered the rich history that was once Seneca Village. And that's a fact. I'm Ashley Young on the Black Information Network.
8: More.
9: And I'm Nicole Deal on your home for 24/7 News, the Black Information Network.
8: We begin in Chicago, Illinois, where six people are critically injured, including three children. The injuries happened during an extra alarm house fire on Chicago's South Side. According to census.gov, 28% of the city's population identify as Black or African American.
10: The blaze started early this morning in the 6200 block of South Paulina Avenue. This neighbor gave her account.
11: I heard the fire trucks coming down the street, and my mama heard like knocking down like wood. We came around the corner and we seen that the neighbor's house was on fire.
10: Alderman Raymond Lopez said that brave firefighters worked to save as many people as possible. The cause of the fire is under investigation. I'm Perry Williams.
9: In Indianapolis, Indiana, we've learned a Black former sergeant with the Indianapolis Metropolitan Police Department has been sentenced to nearly 10 years behind bars. This stems from federal charges of distributing child sex abuse material.
6: Fox 59 is reporting that court documents revealed Javed Richards received a 9-year sentence in federal prison, followed by 5 years of probation after he pleaded guilty to distribution of visual depictions of a minor engaged in sexually explicit conduct. As part of the plea deal, federal prosecutors dismissed 5 other federal child sex abuse material charges that were pending against him in the case. I'm Morgan Wood on the Black Information Network.
9: Now to Tiffany Hinyard. The Black former mayor of Dalton, Illinois, is running for the District 5 seat on the Fulton County Board of Commissioners in Metro Atlanta. Despite past scrutiny related to her time in office in Illinois, where federal investigators looked into her spending of taxpayer money, Hinyard has not been charged. She is running as the only Republican candidate in an area that typically favors Democrats, with her campaign focusing on improving conditions in the Fulton County Jail and expanding health care access. Hinyard emphasizes that voters should judge her based on her current intentions and commitment to the community.
8: In Memphis, Tennessee, a lawsuit has been filed between Shelby County Mayor Lee Harris and Shelby County Sheriff Floyd Bonner. Both the mayor and sheriff are Black. Following the filing, a settlement was reached, but the mayor's administration advised commissioners to not approve paying it.
12: And the reason that we're not approving this is because it will have a significant impact on our fund balance.
8: Audrey Tipton is with the Shelby County's finance department. She also said an audit revealed a fund balance of $79 million. Tipton said that's well below the policy limit for all our fund balances. In 2025, Sheriff Bonner sued Mayor Harris for the $67 million he said his office was shortchanged in the county's final budget. And finally, the 4th Annual Black Women in Food Summit in Washington, D.C. concluded with the announcement of the 2026 pitch competition winners. The theme, Ascend, Together in Purpose in the Face of Change. Advia Bristol, founder of Yesma Backyard Farm, was recognized for her regenerative farm and small batch pepper sauces. Taylor Davis, founder of Trudy, won for her AI-powered social commerce platform. I'm Mike Moore, along with Nicole Deal, on your home for 24/7 News, the Black Information Network.
13: Bringing you the stories that matter.
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9: Just under 300 votes decided the Democratic runoff in the Louisiana Senate primary. There is the possibility of a recount.
13: If it's important to the Black community.
16: The Supreme Court vacated a win in a case in Mississippi where we represented the state NAACP that led to the creation of 3 new majority Black voting districts.
4: It's on the Black Information Network. 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
4: Information Network.
9: In a similar move to what Uber did earlier this year, Airbnb is expanding. The company is moving well beyond home rentals and stepping directly into the broader travel market. The company just announced it is adding hotels, car rentals, and even experiences like tours and activities to its platform. Executives say the goal is to turn Airbnb into a full-service travel hub where users can plan an entire trip without bouncing between apps. The move comes as travelers are looking for more flexibility and as competition heats up with giants like Booking.com and Expedia, which already bundle flights, hotels, and cars. Airbnb says it is partnering with established hotel brands and rental companies rather than trying to build those services itself. Analysts say this could open new revenue streams and help Airbnb smooth out seasonal fluctuations in the demand for home rentals, but it also puts the company in direct competition with some of the biggest players in travel. Money news at 24 and 54 minutes past each hour. I'm Nicole Deal on your home for Black News First, the Black Information Network.
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8: And I'm Mike Moore on your home for 24/7 News, the Black Information Network.
9: We begin in Texas, where a white attorney gets a public day of reckoning for allegedly calling a Black woman the N-word. 2 Black community activists in the Houston area, Quanell X and Dr. Candace Matthews, recently confronted Michael Phillips at the Brazoria County Courthouse.
17: You call a Black woman N-word, call me that.
18: No, call me that.
17: I dare you to do it, and I swear for God, I'll make you taste the ancestors.
18: Me too.
17: You a coward. call that black woman the N-word. You a real coward,
15: why
17: man.
15: Would you
17: what
15: do
17: kept
15: that?
17: You inside?
15: Now, go ahead.
17: Go right ahead.
9: Phillips allegedly used the N-word multiple times during a child custody hearing where the judge finally held him in contempt.
8: Charles Booker is the winner of the Democratic Senate primary in Kentucky, becoming the party's nominee. Here's what he told NBC News before the election.
18: People are hurting. Democrats, Republicans, independents, we're all getting screwed. And we're looking for leaders who see us, who care about our humanity, and have a vision to deliver for us. I've shown that over the years.
8: Set up a high-stake matchup as Democrats try to gain ground in a traditionally Republican state. With a deadly Ebola outbreak in Uganda and the Democratic Republic of Congo, there are concerns over Congo's soccer team entering the U.S. for the FIFA World Cup. However, the U.S. is making a special exception to health regulations so that the team can compete. This in spite of the World Health Organization declaring the Ebola outbreak is a public health emergency of international concern. Right now, non-Americans who have been in the DRC, Uganda, or South Sudan in the past 21 days are barred from entry because of the Ebola outbreak.
9: And finally, to Dallas, Texas, where Justin Preston, a black student at City Lab High School, is showing how autism can be a strength, not a setback. Preston is a senior who is

0: Northwestern New England University found that people who ate 3 servings of grapes a day for 2 weeks showed biological changes linked to stronger skin protection. The study points to increased keratinization and cornification, which help form the skin's outer barrier. Researchers say this may improve resistance to UV exposure and oxidative stress, both tied to skin aging and damage. While Black communities often hear the myth that Black skin can't be damaged by the sun, dermatologists confirm that UV rays still affect all skin tones. In fact, skin cancer in Black patients is often diagnosed later, which can lead to more serious outcomes. Experts say grapes may help support skin health, but they're not a replacement for sunscreen or proper skincare. That's your Healthy Minutes. I'm Morgan Wood on the Black Information Network.
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5: BIN News this hour, I'm Doug Davis. Coming up, the DNC finally drops its 2024 autopsy report. Plus, the Newport News Virginia judge dismisses all 8 felony child neglect charges against former elementary school assistant principal Ebony Parker. And the elimination of federal rollbacks is renewing fears of a return to unchecked policing that disproportionately harms Black communities. But first, here's BIN News Now.
6: Some Cuban exiles in Florida are celebrating after the Justice Department indicted former Cuban President Raul Castro.
7: This should be the beginning of the downfall. This should be the beginning of a liberation of Cuba.
6: Supporters in Miami say the move could mark a turning point as Castro faces charges tied to a 1996 shootdown that killed 4 people. 2 officers who defended the U.S. Capitol on January 6th are suing the Trump administration over a new anti-weaponization fund. Black former Capitol Police Officer Harry Dunn and D.C. Officer Daniel Hodges call the payouts to January 6th defendants, quote, blindingly illegal, saying the program rewards violence. And Abbott Elementary creator and star Quinta Brunson is set to develop and star in a new Betty Boop movie. The film will explore the iconic character's origins. Get BIN News Now on demand 24/7 on the iHeartRadio app. Here's Doug Davis.
5: All right. Thanks and happy Thursday. The Democratic National Committee released its long-delayed internal review on why the party lost the 2024 presidential election. A report former Vice President Kamala Harris had requested months ago. DNC Chair Ken Martin apologized for the delay, saying he doesn't endorse the report or was left out of it. Like, for instance, what went wrong in Harris's messaging while the campaign struggled in key states, if Biden should have run again, state-by-state strategy, and other failures. Weighing in on MS Now was political strategist Fernand Armandi.
8: The lesson from 2024 was defining the opposition early. I don't think that they really did that well, but I do see signs of that changing now.
5: He says the change is obvious. Trump has the lowest approval rating of any president in quite some time at 31%.
8: You've seen the success that Democrats have had in elections across the country since 2025. And part of that is around the new focus that I think the autopsy report talks about. Zeroing in not on the culture war issues, but the affordability concerns, the cost of living crisis. I think those are the lessons that Democrats are looking at. They're trying to implement. And right now, it seems to be working.
5: Armandi believes if Democrats stay aggressive, they are poised to win the House in November. Meanwhile, in heavily Black Newport News, Virginia, a judge has dismissed every charge against Ebony Parker, the former Richneck Elementary assistant principal, accused of failing to act on warnings that a 6-year-old student might have brought a gun to school. The case stems from, if you recall, the January 2023 classroom shooting where a first grade teacher was critically injured when a Black student shot her. Prosecutors argued Parker ignored multiple warnings, but she said that the teacher was not clear about the dangers of the situation that was about to unfold.
9: But no, Ms. Zwarner never came to me and said anything about her fear that this

0: days of testimony from district officials, school staff, and parents whose children were impacted from the tragic event.
1: What kinds of sounds would scare her?
2: Slamming of a door. I know, just loud bangs.
3: Bed wetting, stomach aches, headaches, school avoidance.
4: He walked out of the school with a look on his face like he had seen a ghost.
0: But after days of testimony and reviewing internal safety policies, the judge ruled that the charges did not meet the legal standard for felony child neglect. And finally, the Trump administration's rollback of federal police reform safeguards is once again under scrutiny. The administration eliminated the National Law Enforcement Accountability Database, lifted restrictions on no-knock warrants, and cut funding for community violence intervention programs. Move, critics say, undermine years of progress. These rollbacks come as the nation continues to reckon with the death of Breonna Taylor, whose killing, along with other victims, sparked a nationwide movement demanding accountability. Stay connected and subscribe and follow BIN News this hour wherever you get your podcasts. I'm Doug Davis for the Black Information Network.
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8: I'm Kevin. The United States Senate has had a total of 12 black members, with the first being Hiram Rhodes Rebels, elected in 1870 during the Reconstruction era. Jim Crow and other disenfranchisement tactics led to a gap of nearly 90 years between the first and second U.S. black senators. In 1992, Carol Moseley Braun became the first black woman to serve in the U.S. Senate.
9: I don't know, maybe this is just my day to get to talk about race. Maybe I'm just lucky like that today.
8: Vice President Kamala Harris became the second black female to serve as a U.S. senator in 2017. Barack Obama was the fifth black senator and the first to be elected president of the United States.
10: Race is an issue that I believe this nation cannot afford to ignore right now.
8: While Georgia's Raphael Warnock is the latest black member of the U.S. Senate after his 2021 election. Black U.S. senators have made contributions to the country and paved the way for future generations of black leaders. And that's a fact. This is Mike Moore for the Black Information Network.
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11: I'm Vanessa Tyler on New York's BIN 1600, your home for Black news first. Rising temperatures should not mean rising crime, and officials are making sure hot summer nights will be safe.
12: More than 2,600 uniformed officers will walk the beat in 72 zones across the five boroughs at night and in the early morning. Times when we know violence tends to spike.
11: Mayor Mamdani says special attention will be paid to the Bronx with the most 911 calls. A second police borough command will be added, giving Bronx residents like Devorah Alvarez comfort. Because of the many random police shootings, most residents fear going to the corner store.
13: My son got shot a few months ago. He was walking on 141st to unload the truck. Just shootouts sprung off.
11: Lucky her son recovered. The police commissioner says 4,000 new officers were hired last year. Still, one of the police unions say more cops are needed to fill the spots of those resigning or retiring. Governor Hochul says she is adding more in her budget for cops on trains. Don't plan on hanging out late on the beachfront in one New Jersey shore town. There is an 8 p.m. curfew in Long Branch after hundreds of teens had a massive social media-fueled, at some point rowdy, pop-up party. This man was staying at a nearby resort when teens were going wild.
14: We heard a lot of sirens, and then all of a sudden the security for the resort came out and said that we had to get in the resort. They were locking it down.
11: The mob of teens and young adults were shown on social media, hopping on cars, dancing to loud music, and fighting. Nearly 150 police officers were brought in to break up the gathering. Six people were arrested. The search resumes on the Jersey Shore for a 20-year-old swept off his boogie board and into the ocean off of a Cape May County beach. The Hofstra University student from Pennsylvania went underwater. Sadly, officials are now calling this a recovery effort since they don't expect to find him alive. There is also a search for the person swept into the ocean in the Rockaways, too. This person entered at Beach 73rd and Shorefront Parkway and never resurfaced. You know how tough it was during that brief LIRR strike. Well, here's some good news. You have some money on track, destination, your bank account. Those with a monthly ticket will get a rebate. The MTA board approved a prorated 13% refund covering the 4 days service was impacted and LIRR commuters were inconvenienced.
15: I think it's great that they're giving some money back.
16: I think that's great. Yeah, because I had to take the bus, which cost me $7.50 each time.
11: The MTA is also waiving its usual $10 refund fee, and you don't have to do anything to get the money. It'll show up automatically if you bought your monthly ticket through the Train Time app or with a commuter benefits card. The refund will average about $50 and show up, the MTA says, by June 30th. I'm Vanessa Tyler on New York's BIN 1600, your home for Black News First.
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17: This is Morgan Wood from the Black Information Network, sharing Black history around America. More than 200,000 Black soldiers fought in the Civil War, many for a freedom they have never known. 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
1: Most people know about Restaurant Week, but not everyone knows there's a Black Restaurant Week born in Houston, Texas in 2016 and is now spreading to cities across the country. It's more than just menus. It's a movement.
2: And so we really want to create something that was more all-inclusive to the creative things we were seeing happening in the food scene.
1: That's one of the three founders, Fallon Farrell.
2: As we've grown through the years, we've literally watched businesses start off as like a pop-up food tent and now having like two or three locations.
1: From soul food kitchens to hidden gem caterers, Black Restaurant Week shines a light where it's long been missing. It's helped generate tens of millions of dollars for Black-owned businesses, keeping legacies alive and creating new ones. And it's part of Black history still being written every time a diner takes that first bite. I'm Esther Dillard for the Black Information Network.
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10: Cell phones have been an integral part of connecting our modern world. But did you know a Black nuclear engineer pioneered the technology for them? Henry Thomas Sampson was born in 1934 in Jackson, Mississippi. He earned his bachelor's degree in chemical engineering from Purdue University in 1956, followed by his master's degree from UCLA in 1961 and his PhD shortly after. In 1971, Henry Sampson created the Gamma Electric Cell. It's a device which produced long-lasting power to satellites. Sampson's innovation caught the attention of the Motorola Company, which then placed his patented technology into their telephones. This eventually led to the very first telephone calls being made using cell phones. Henry Sampson passed on June 4th, 2015. His genius and Black excellence helped create the globally connected world we share today. This is Tammy Eswick for the Black Information Network.
11: 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I'm Mike Strautmanis, and my history lives here.
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12: Here's what's trending this hour. A Virginia judge has dismissed the criminal case against former school administrator Ebony Parker. She has been charged with multiple counts of child neglect for allegedly ignoring warnings before a six-year-old student shot and wounded a teacher in 2023. The judge ruled the evidence did not meet the legal standard for a crime under current law. That decision ends the case, which cannot be retried. I'm Bree Wood with what's trending.
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14: The last four teams in the NBA playoffs are now playing in their best of seven series. In the East, it's the Knicks and the Cavaliers. In the West, the defending champion Oklahoma City Thunder are going head-to-head with the San Antonio Spurs.
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15: This is going to be excellent. The fact that Spurs not have any experience going against the defending champions, how much does that matter? The defending champions part should matter. You got to bang your head at least once. History would indicate that this is the time that it would. I can't bring myself to say it. I just can't. Am I being a coward by saying I just want to watch and see who wins? I need you to understand, I want the Spurs to win.
14: The NCAA Men's Final Four is returning to the Peach State. The 2031 Final Four will be held in Atlanta at the Mercedes-Benz Stadium. 2031's event will be the fifth time the city has hosted the Men's Final Four. It's your sports at 14 and 44 past each and every hour. I'm Ray Harris on the Black Information Network.
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18: Emmy winner Quinta Brunson is taking on a major new role, bringing Betty Boop to the big screen. Variety reports the Abbott Elementary creator will develop and star in a new feature film about the iconic cartoon character. But this isn't just a remake. Brunson's version will dig into how Betty Boop was created, telling the story through the eyes of her creator and how the character took on a life of her own. The film would mark Betty Boop's first starring movie in decades, and Brunson says she wants to give the classic character a fresh, modern feel. And Las Vegas County Commissioners are approving Flavor Flav's request to organize a parade and multi-day series of events in honor of female athletes. The 67-year-old rapper personally pitched the idea for a She Weekend of events in July, and the Clark County Commission approved the plan in a unanimous vote on Tuesday. Organizers describe She Weekend as a platform for lasting social change in women's sports. Flavor Flav said he's honored to be able to bring these United States Olympic athletes to Las Vegas, while noting that he is a girl dad and big supporter of women's sports. With the latest in entertainment at 17 and 47 minutes past each hour, I'm Bree Wood on the Black Information Network, your home for Black News First.
19: This is Esther Dillard with another spotlight on Black excellence. Tyler Perry is one of the most successful figures in the entertainment industry. Born in New Orleans, Louisiana in 1969, Emmett Perry Jr. endured a difficult childhood marked by poverty and abuse. After changing his name and moving to Atlanta in 1992, Tyler Perry began writing and producing stage plays that became highly successful.
20: All you gotta do is take an R&B song, put Jesus in it, and it's a gospel song.
19: What? It was also during that time that he created his signature character, the iconic Mabel Medea Simmons.
21: Yea, though she walked in the valley with the shadow of...
2: Little Red Riding Hood and the Three Bears.
19: With an estimated net worth of over $1 billion, Tyler Perry is also a generous philanthropist, having donated millions to such causes as education, civil rights, and disaster relief, and another shining example of Black excellence. I'm Esther Dillard on the Black Information Network.
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1: I'm Esther Dillard on your home for 24/7 news, the Black Information Network. Here are your top stories. A former Connecticut cop charged in the fatal shooting of a man having a mental health crisis. New details are coming out about a Black former Detroit police sergeant who's accused of several rapes. And in Washington, D.C., Black Democratic Massachusetts Congresswoman Ayanna Pressley says the state of the Black economy is suffering in the wake of pressures brought on by the conflict in Iraq, tariffs, and other policies under the Trump administration.
21: While the national unemployment rate is already 4.3%, for Black workers, it is an even higher 7.3%. That is a crisis.
1: Pressley joined a news conference during the Color of Change second annual lobby day to demand action on the economic challenges facing Black communities. Officials highlighted several pressing issues, including Black unemployment, rising costs, and continued attacks on education that limit opportunity for Black families and communities. There's a shakeup in the U.S. Senate after four Trump-supporting Republicans voted in favor of advancing a war powers resolution to end the Iran war unless President Donald Trump obtains Congress's authorization. Black Democratic New Jersey Senator Cory Booker took to social media saying, "It's one small step forward."
22: Now the bill comes out of committee and we have an up or down vote on the floor. War powers don't belong to the president. They belong to Congress, as the Constitution clearly states. And this president, who's been running a reckless, dangerous war, hurting America, making us less safe and not more, driving up people's expenses at home, wasting tens of billions of taxpayer money abroad, and for what? For a more extreme regime now?
1: In Long Beach, California, a Black mom is speaking out after her 8-year-old son was killed in a roadway many neighbors criticize as dangerous. NBC Los Angeles reports Monique Boucher says a car hit Jeremiah Hicks on Paramount Boulevard when he ran after a ball in the street when he was playing with friends. Although authorities say speed, distracted driving, and impairment are not believed to be factors in the crash, Boucher questions that conclusion.
23: "This is crazy. They need a stoplight right here. Put a light. I don't care if they back to back. Put speed bumps right here. What is you flying down the street for? And both of these apartments is full of kids."
1: The station reports that it was in March 2024 when a 4-year-old girl was struck and killed in the same area. And the young boy's death comes amid a troubling rise in traffic fatalities across Long Beach. City data shows 53 people were killed in traffic crashes last year, the highest total in a decade. And finally, Shakira has accepted a viral dance troupe from Uganda called the Ghetto Kids to participate as dancers in her first ever World Cup final halftime show. Shakira expressed her desire for the performance to be unforgettable, and she invited fans to submit dance videos for the chance to join her on stage. The set list for the show is expected to include the official 2025 FIFA World Cup anthem, Die Die, which Shakira recorded with Nigerian artist Burna Boy. I'm Esther Dillard on your home for Black News First, the Black Information Network.
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25: Looking for something to watch? Listen up. Next week on Netflix, Wednesday, the second season premiere of A Good Girl's Guide to Murder, as well as the fourth season finale, A Perfect Match. Next Thursday on Netflix, the season 2 debut of The Four Seasons, starring Tina Fey, Will Forte, Coleman Domingo, and more. Next Friday on Netflix, the launch of the reality show Calabasas Confidential, as well as the Spanish documentary on tennis star Rafael Nadal titled Rafa. Next Monday on Acorn TV, the start of the psychological thriller Summer Water. Next Wednesday on Amazon Prime Video, the launch of the new Marvel series Spider-Noir, starring Nicolas Cage. Next Thursday on Hulu, the season 2 premiere of Deli Boys. Next Thursday over on Paramount Plus, the fourth season launch of Criminal Minds Evolution. And next Friday on Apple TV, the series start of Star City, as well as the John Travolta film Propeller One-Way Night Coach.
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6: Americans planning to travel this Memorial Day weekend or any time this summer may want to prepare for what experts are calling vacation inflation. The cost of nearly everything tied to travel is climbing: airfare, gas, hotels, restaurants, rental cars, and even activities once you arrive. According to the travel site Kayak, average domestic airfare is up nearly $90 compared to this time last year. AAA says gas prices are also up more than a dollar a gallon nationwide, meaning even road trips are becoming more expensive for families trying to save money. And once travelers actually get to their destination, prices continue to climb there too. NerdWallet says hotel costs, dining out, and entertainment are all notably higher than they were last summer. Because of that, many Americans are now choosing shorter vacations, closer destinations, or skipping big summer trips altogether just to stay within budget. With Money News at 24 and 54 minutes past each hour, I'm Mimi Brown on your home for Black News First, the Black Information Network.
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7: I'm Misty Jordan.
8: And I'm Esther Dillard on your home for 24/7 News, the Black Information Network.
7: A McDonald's manager in Massachusetts is facing charges in connection with licking and spitting on a customer's French fries. The investigation began after a video of the incident was posted on Facebook and Snapchat. The police report notes that in April, Kylie Santos put the fries in her mouth before serving them to a customer. Both the customer and the restaurant owner told police they wanted to pursue criminal charges. Santos is charged with distributing food with a harmful substance and is scheduled for arraignment next month.
8: Leaders with a Wilmington, Delaware church that burned down last weekend are vowing to rebuild and restore the landmark building. Flames broke out at the Mother African Union Church after witnesses describe hearing a loud boom. A GoFundMe account has been started by the official church board, trustee board, and financial committee. They say their goal is to faithfully restore the historic pillar of faith and community service for future generations. The church was founded in 1813 and has ties to the Underground Railroad and the Civil Rights era. The cause of the fire is still under investigation.
7: Now to New Jersey, where some areas are under a heat advisory. Forecasters are predicting more hot weather with temperatures reaching in the 90s for the New York City area. Hoboken University Hospital faced issues with the cooling system. The hospital was without air conditioning Tuesday when temps reached into the 90s. Also, school districts in Union, Cranford, and Wayne released students early from school Tuesday because of the heat.
9: It was hot, just like really hot. Like, it was like humid in there, like some of the classes.
26: Yeah, some of the classes, we had to, you know, step out. You have to, you know, step out, you know, go in the hallway, get some cool, finally get some cool, fresh air.
7: New York City has opened cooling centers.
8: And Keisha Lance Bottoms won the Democratic nomination in the Georgia primary for governor, and she's already focused on what she wants to do if elected in November. The former Atlanta mayor wants to make casino gambling part of her pitch to voters. Lance Bottoms says legal gambling could bring in around $300 million a year for education. Bottom said this would be a new way to create revenue without relying on taxes. The idea would still face hurdles and would likely need approval from Georgia voters.
7: I'm Misty Jordan, along with Esther Dillard, on your home for Black News First, the Black Information Network. 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
27: The Trump administration is planning to announce an indictment against former Cuban President Raul Castro. According to several reports, Cuba's 94-year-old former leader could face criminal charges in connection to a 1996 incident in which Cuban fighter jets shot down planes operated by a group of Cuban exiles, including three Americans. Now this, President Trump is requiring banks to closely examine the citizenship of its customers. The president signed an executive order that directs the Treasury Department to issue formal advisories to financial institutions outlining red flags to watch for. Those red flags include payroll tax evasion, the strategic use of unregistered money services, businesses, or third-party payment platforms, labor trafficking or forced labor, and the use of individual taxpayer identification numbers to obtain credit or open accounts. And that's your Washington Roundup. I'm Mike Moore on your home for 24/7 News, the Black Information Network.
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11: I'm Bill Black with another Bet You Didn't Know music fact. Okay, this is Patrice Rushens. And this was her big, big record, Forget Me Nots. But did you know there was a very, very, very big record written for Patrice Rushen that she declined? Let me explain. Okay, surely you know this song, right?

0: Prince had a major crush on her, and she was already seeing someone, so she felt it was best if she declined the record. Wow. I'm Bill Black with another Bet You Didn't Know music fact on the Black Information Network.
1: I'm Bree Wood with BIN News Now. President Trump is calling the indictment of former Cuban President Raul Castro a major moment.
2: I think it's a very big moment for people that not only Cuban Americans, but the people that came from Cuba that want to go back to Cuba, the people that want to see their family in Cuba.
1: Speaking to reporters, Trump suggested it could trigger wider consequences for Cuba's government. California voters will see a familiar name on the ballot, but it's not the former president. A Democratic candidate running for governor named Barack Obama Shaw changed his name to honor the 44th president. Another candidate, Living for God and Country DeMott, is also running as an independent. And a new Netflix docuseries on Michael Jackson is set to debut June 3rd. Michael Jackson, The Verdict, examines the 2005 trial featuring jurors, witnesses, and key figures. Jackson was acquitted on all charges. Get BIN News Now on demand 24/7 on the iHeartRadio app.
3: I'm Vanessa Tyler on the Black Information Network, your home for Black News First. Black women will not be disrespected, and a white lawyer learned that loud and clear, say activists, when he repeatedly said the N-word in a Texas courtroom in a case where opposing counsel was a black female lawyer. The white attorney, Michael Phillips, was confronted in the courthouse hallway.
4: I dare you to do it, and I swear for God I'll make you taste the ancestors.
5: Me too.
4: You a coward. Call that black woman the N-word. You a real coward. What?
3: That's black activist Quinnell X with fellow activist Dr. Candace Matthews co-signing, both making clear what the white attorney did unnecessarily, using the N-word repeatedly in open court to intimidate, won't be tolerated.
4: I bet you won't say a word in my face.
3: Atlanta Black Star reports even the judge held the white lawyer in contempt. The black activists say days of disrespect are over in small, mostly black, Brazoria County.
4: And we're not going to tolerate anyone bullying black females, using the N-word, and think you can intimidate them and frighten them, and those sisters don't have backup. No, we will rise to the occasion and send that bigot a clear, crystal message. Hands off of black females. We're not going to tolerate that.
3: A BIN follow-up. White cop indicted. Now, former officer Daniel Wilson is accused of a rough and excessive arrest last year of a Texas college student who had been in a McDonald's bathroom, the manager thought, too long. The manager called Wichita Falls, Texas cops, thinking the black student, Victoria Lang, was homeless. Lang is also autistic, had accidentally got locked out of her dorm room and was freshening up in the bathroom when cops came in. Asking for ID, officers Wilson and Douglas Gully dragged the 21-year-old by her ankles out the bathroom, hog-tied across the parking lot. You can see in the body cam the hand of the cop pressing down on her neck before she's tossed headfirst into the police car. A triple tragedy when three adult sisters all drowned, and word from England, their bodies have just been recovered. The beautiful siblings, who were just enjoying themselves at a popular tourist spot near the coastal city of Brighton, England, ages 36, 32, and 31. It's not clear how all three did not survive. Maybe they were trying to save each other. The pain too much to bear for their loved ones. In a tribute at their funerals, their father says he cannot describe the pain of losing three daughters in the prime of their lives. Art collectors, listen up. Your collection of black art may not be complete without an Ace Liam. Who is Ace Liam Nana Sam Ankara? Well, the creative black child holds the Guinness World Record for being the youngest artist ever. The sweet boy who lives in Ghana actually started painting at 6 months old. He is now an experienced artist at age three, and his abstracts are absolutely beautiful. I'm Vanessa Tyler on the Black Information Network, your home for Black News First.
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He was accepting submissions of songs. Enter brother number two. Brother number two submits a song for brother number one's album, but brother number one says, uh-uh, that's trash. So brother number

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3: I'm Mike.
4: I'm Vanessa Tyler on New York's BIN 1600, your home for Black news first. Rising temperatures should not mean rising crime, and officials are making sure hot summer nights will be safe.
5: More than 2,600 uniformed officers will walk the beat in 72 zones across the five boroughs at night and in the early morning. Times when we know violence tends to spike.
4: Mayor Mamdani says special attention will be paid to the Bronx with the most 911 calls. A second police borough command will be added, giving Bronx residents like Devorah Alvarez comfort. Because of the many random police shootings, most residents fear going to the corner store.
6: My son got shot a few months ago. He was walking on 141st to unload the truck. Just shootouts sprung off.
4: Lucky her son recovered. The police commissioner says 4,000 new officers were hired last year. Still, one of the police unions say more cops are needed to fill the spots of those resigning or retiring. Governor Hochul says she is adding more in her budget for cops on trains. Don't plan on hanging out late on the beachfront in one New Jersey shore town. There is an 8 p.m. curfew in Long Branch after hundreds of teens had a massive social media-fueled, at some point rowdy, pop-up party. This man was staying at a nearby resort when teens were going wild.
7: We heard a lot of sirens, and then all of a sudden the security for the resort came out and said that we had to get in the resort. They were locking it down.
4: The mob of teens and young adults were shown on social media, hopping on cars, dancing to loud music, and fighting. Nearly 150 police officers were brought in to break up the gathering. Six people were arrested. The search resumes on the Jersey Shore for a 20-year-old swept off his boogie board and into the ocean off of a Cape May County beach. The Hofstra University student from Pennsylvania went underwater. Sadly, officials are now calling this a recovery effort since they don't expect to find him alive. There is also a search for the person swept into the ocean in the Rockaways, too. This person entered at Beach 73rd and Shorefront Parkway and never resurfaced. You know how tough it was during that brief LIRR strike. Well, here's some good news. You have some money on track, destination, your bank account. Those with a monthly ticket will get a rebate. The MTA board approved a prorated 13% refund covering the 4 days service was impacted and LIRR commuters were inconvenienced.
8: I think it's great that they're giving some money back.
9: I think that's great. Yeah, because I had to take the bus, which cost me $7.50 each time.
4: The MTA is also waiving its usual $10 refund fee, and you don't have to do anything to get the money. It'll show up automatically if you bought your monthly ticket through the Train Time app or with a commuter benefits card. The refund will average about $50 and show up, the MTA says, by June 30th. I'm Vanessa Tyler on New York's BIN 1600, your home for Black News First.
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11: Imagine you're walking down the street in New York City. 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
12: There's a picture of a drawing of a phone
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13: This is apology. Apology is not associated with the police or any other organization, but rather is a way for you to tell people what you have done wrong and how you feel about it. Talk for as long as you want. Thank you.
11: What would you apologize for?
14: I'm a transit cop. I want to apologize for throwing all the bums off my train.
11: This is the story of that phone line.
15: For hitting my brother, not voting, I'm really not sorry.
16: Terrorizing the West Side.
17: This line shouldn't be for apologies. It should be for deranged, psychotic people. People are all crazy. I don't believe this.
11: And the man at the other end.
18: I just use the name Mr. Apology because that's the simplest thing.
11: From Wondery, the makers of The Shrink Next Door and Jacked, comes the apology line.
18: Basically, what I'm running amounts to an anonymous public confessional.
11: What happens when you listen to the world's confessions over and over and over?
0: The person who is running this service, I will find out who you are. I'm sorry, but I'm going to kill you.
3: What's your name?
11: Mr. Apology never told callers his real name.
3: I have one question for you, Apology. Would you have dinner with me?
11: But I knew his name because he was my husband.
16: 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Your dungeon or mine.
11: I'm Marissa Bridge. For 15 years, I watched the Apology line grow, and I saw Mr. Apology unravel.
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21: Cell phones have been an integral part of connecting our modern world. But did you know a Black nuclear engineer pioneered the technology for them? Henry Thomas Sampson was born in 1934 in Jackson, Mississippi. He earned his bachelor's degree in chemical engineering from Purdue University in 1956, followed by his master's degree from UCLA in 1961 and his PhD shortly after. In 1971, Henry Sampson created the Gamma Electric Cell. It's a device which produced long-lasting power to satellites. Sampson's innovation caught the attention of the Motorola Company, which then placed his patented technology into their telephones. This eventually led to the very first telephone calls being made using cell phones. Henry Sampson passed on June 4th, 2015. His genius and Black excellence helped create the globally connected world we share today. This is Tammy Eswick for the Black Information Network.
22: 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I'm Mike Strautmanis, and my history lives here.
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23: Here's what's trending this hour. The Department of Health and Human Services is warning about the effects of screen time on children. A new Surgeon General advisory says too much screen use is linked to poor sleep and mental health concerns, calling it a growing public health issue. Experts say screen exposure often starts before a child's first birthday and increases as they get older. By the teenage years, many kids are spending more time on devices than sleeping or even being at school. I'm Bree Wood with What's Trending.
2: 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Covering the latest news, sports, and events at our historically Black colleges and universities. Here's Morgan Wood.
24: Morgan State University's nursing program is now ranked the top nursing program in the state of Maryland. The program earned a perfect 100% pass rate on the NCLEX RN exam for its latest class. That means every student who

This reflects strong academic preparation, hands-on training, and commitment to real-world healthcare demands. It also comes at a critical time as hospitals across the country continue to face a nursing shortage. The National Treasurer, Morgan State, says it plans to keep building on this momentum.

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4: On August 7th, 1948, Alice Coachman made history as the first Black woman to win an Olympic gold medal. Her victory in the high jump at the London Olympic Summer Games cemented her legacy as a trailblazer in sports and beyond. Coachman was born in Albany, Georgia in 1923 and grew up in the segregated South where opportunities for Black athletes, particularly women, were scarce. Despite these challenges, her determination was undeniable. She trained barefoot on dirt roads with homemade equipment, proving that passion can overcome the biggest obstacles. At the 1948 Olympics, Coachman's high jump cleared the bar at 5'6" 1/8", and she became the first Black woman to win a gold medal. Beyond the track, Coachman became a role model and advocate for young athletes, encouraging them to pursue their dreams regardless of any barriers along the way. As we celebrate all of our country's gold medal winners, let's also take a moment to remember Alice Coachman, the first Black woman to win an Olympic gold medal. This is Bree Wood for the Black Information Network.
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0: GloRilla is celebrating a huge win in her career. Her debut album, Glorious, has officially gone platinum, pushing past 1 million units sold. The Memphis rapper has been on a steady rise since her breakout hit, FNF, and this milestone release cements her as one of the biggest voices in hip-hop right now. The album dropped in 2024, and after the announcement, GloRilla hopped on her Instagram to share her excitement with the fans, thanking them for their support. She also said, "She's just getting started." And in more entertainment news, rapper Pooh Shiesty is heading to trial this summer in a major federal case involving fellow artist Gucci Mane. XXL Magazine reports a judge has set a July 6th trial date for Shiesty and 8 co-defendants who are accused of kidnapping and robbing Gucci Mane at a Dallas recording studio. Prosecutors claim the group lured him there under the guise of making music, then used weapons to steal valuables and forced him to sign a contract release. Shiesty has pleaded not guilty, and all defendants remain in custody as they await trial where they could face some serious prison time if convicted. With the latest in entertainment at 17 and 47 minutes past each hour, I'm Bree Wood on the Black Information Network, your home for Black news first.
5: In 2019, marine scientists discovered the remains of the Clotilda at the bottom of Alabama's Mobile River. The Clotilda is believed to be the last known intact U.S. slave ship. In 1860, the Clotilda smuggled 110 Africans to Alabama, decades after the importation of slaves was outlawed in the United States. To hide the crime, the ship's captain, William Foster, burned and sunk the ship. Surviving ancestors of that final harrowing journey went on to establish Africatown, which still exists today. In her best-selling book, Barracoon, released in 2018, Zora Neale Hurston tells the story of Cudjoe Lewis, the last enslaved African on the Clotilda. The book details Lewis's experiences aboard the slave ship and his role in founding Africatown. Lewis died in 1935 at the age of 94. Africatown and the Clotilda are an intricate part of the national conversation about reparations, highlighting the lasting legacy of this dark chapter in American history. I'm Andrea Coleman on the Black Information Network.
6: Mr. Dillard, on your home for 24/7 news, the Black Information Network, hear your top stories. A white Texas attorney is confronted by activists for calling a Black woman the N-word, and he got an earful. Black Detroit Mayor Mary Sheffield speaks out about plans after another violent teen takeover downtown. And the Black family of the Muslim security guard, Amin Abdullah, killed in a mass shooting at a San Diego mosque this week, speaks out. Hawa Abdullah told a crowd of media that her father was a role model who treated everyone, regardless of their faith, with respect and as human beings.
7: He stood against any form of hate. He took his job seriously to protect everyone here. He would want our community to stand together as one. That's exactly what he would want. And I hope this moment we can all come together and to be kind to one another and to remember who he truly was. Regardless if you were a Muslim, okay, if you were Christian, if you were Jewish, if you had no faith, he didn't care. He would treat you human to human.
6: CNN reports police say two gunmen killed three people Monday while sharing a live video of the shooting. Officials say the gunmen also shared a written document citing racist, Islamophobic, and anti-Semitic ideology. In Miami, police have arrested a former employee at a juvenile justice facility and charged him with sexually battering an 18-year-old inmate at the facility. According to NBC 6 South Florida, the victim told deputies 32-year-old Jess Delgado had a sexual encounter with her inside the Pompano Youth Academy. The victim's mother, who did not want to be identified, told the station she's distraught. She says her email requests to management have been ignored, and she has not been allowed to even speak to her daughter by phone.
8: I immediately started crying. My eyes are swollen. My face is swollen. I'm worried. Are they doing something? Are they not allowing her to call?
6: Officials say that because the victim is an inmate, she could not give consent to Delgado, who was her direct care worker. In Washington, Black Democratic leader Hakeem Jeffries says the Congressional Black Caucus is standing with the NAACP and their call for athletes to boycott institutions that belong to states that support redistricting efforts.
9: And we believe that the silence of these institutions is complicity.
10: That's right.
9: And we will not stand for it.
6: Earlier this week, NAACP officials launched what they call the Out of Bounds campaign. It's calling on Black athletes, families, fans, alumni, and consumers to withhold athletic and financial support from public universities in states that have moved to limit, weaken, or erase Black voting representation. And finally, before the cookouts and the sales, Louisiana veterans want Americans to pause. KTVE reports that as Memorial Day approaches, veterans across the state are calling on the public to remember what the holiday is really about. Black Army vet Tommy Elmore told the station he hopes many not only remember those who gave their lives in service, but also the families they left behind. I'm Esther Dillard on your home for Black News First, the Black Information Network.
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5: 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Simpson murder case, has died.
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11: Students at Salisbury University in Maryland protested a speech by white supremacist Jared Taylor, holding signs and booing to express their disapproval.
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13: More Americans are making a risky financial trade-off when it comes to health insurance, choosing cheaper plans with lower monthly payments, but far less protection if something goes wrong. Health policy experts say rising insurance premiums are pushing some families to leave traditional Affordable Care Act plans altogether because the monthly costs have become too expensive to afford. Instead, people are turning to lower-cost alternatives that may not cover prescriptions, preventive care, pre-existing conditions, or major hospital bills. Some plans also cap how much they'll pay during a medical emergency, potentially leaving families stuck with thousands of dollars in debt. Consumer advocates warn many people do not realize what their plan actually covers until they end up sick or hospitalized. But supporters argue Americans are simply looking for any option they can to fit into their budget as healthcare costs continue rising nationwide. With Money News at 24 and 54 minutes past each hour, I'm Mimi Brown on your home for Black News First, the Black Information Network.
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6: Steve Jordan. And I'm Esther Dillard on your home for 24/7 News, the Black Information Network.
14: Two people are facing charges for an alleged contraband smuggling scheme at a jail in St. Augustine, Florida. The sheriff's office says Black inmate Devin Delaney had his girlfriend drop nicotine vapes and pouches on the property. Investigators say Jacqueline Motter was caught on surveillance video trespassing at the St. Johns County Jail to hide the items. Deputies later found Delaney with the nicotine products. Sheriff Robert Harwick said they take this issue very seriously.
15: Anyone bringing illegal items onto restricted law enforcement property will be held accountable to the fullest extent of the law.
14: Police say they're both 20 years old and under the legal age to possess nicotine products in Florida. They're both facing multiple charges.
6: Attorneys from Flood Law Firm are investigating the deaths of two inmates at the Huron Valley Correctional Facility in Michigan. attorney Timothy Holland of Fall Law is representing the family of 28-year-old Kyra Howard. They say they've received concerning tips from other inmates about the hours and days before the black inmate died. Days later, 57-year-old inmate Rebecca Fackler died at the prison. Flood law firm attorneys say correction staff refused to allow Fackler to get medical care after she asked for it.
14: A teen is suing Live Nation Entertainment over claims she was sexually assaulted while intoxicated at a concert just outside of Chicago last year. A lawyer for the teen says a man led her to a restricted area at the concert venue before assaulting her. The 16-year-old filed a lawsuit accusing the entertainment company of negligence. The suit claims a man assaulted the teen at a Wiz Khalifa and Sean Paul concert at the Credit Union One Amphitheater. The lawsuit argues the amphitheater failed to provide adequate security and protect the teen from predatory behavior. The suspected attacker has been charged.
6: And Terminal E at Houston George Bush Intercontinental Airport has a new name. The name has been changed to honor late Congresswoman Sheila Jackson Lee. The tribute recognizes Jackson Lee's decades of public service and her connection to Houston's 18th Congressional District, which includes the airport. The black congresswoman represented the district for more than three decades. She lost her battle to pancreatic cancer in 2024. Jackson Lee is said to have helped bring more than $125 million in federal funding to the airport system over her career.
14: I'm Misty Jordan, along with Esther Dillard, on your home for Black News First, the Black Information Network. 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
10: A new study suggests that eating grapes daily may help support the skin's natural defense against environmental damage. 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

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Experts say grapes may help support skin health, but they're not a replacement for sunscreen or proper skincare. That's your Healthy Minutes. I'm Morgan Wood on the Black Information Network.

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1: You know, I have to say I'm a little bit of an old school at heart. 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I really, really like listening to old school music. It makes me feel good. But let's see. All my God kids love Taylor Swift so much. Like, you have to hear the way that they sing this song. They're like, you have to listen, Gma, to the song. And look, and can I buy it? And can I get it? So it's definitely some Taylor Swift happening around me going on. And she's super cool. I also really appreciate the way that she writes music and plays music and everything. So she's dope. I like A$AP Rocky. I like A$AP Ferg, too. So, yeah, there's a lot of things I'm into.
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4: BIN News this hour, I'm Doug Davis. Coming up, the Ebola outbreak in Central Africa is now shaping U.S. travel rules and new questions about global health. Plus, large crowds are filled the Louisiana state capitol today as the state takes up a Republican-backed redistricting plan that would slice two majority black districts into one. And not everyone in the black community is in favor of the NAACP's Out of Bounds campaign. We'll explain more in moments, but first, here's BIN News Now.
5: Some Cuban exiles in Florida are celebrating after the Justice Department indicted former Cuban President Raul Castro.
6: This should be the beginning of the downfall. This should be the beginning of a liberation of Cuba.
5: Supporters in Miami say the move could mark a turning point as Castro faces charges tied to a 1996 shootdown that killed four people. Two officers who defended the U.S. Capitol on January 6th are suing the Trump administration over a new anti-weaponization fund. Black former Capitol Police Officer Harry Dunn and D.C. Officer Daniel Hodges call the payouts to January 6th defendants, quote, blindingly illegal, saying the program rewards violence. And Abbott Elementary creator and star Quinta Brunson is set to develop and star in a new Betty Boop movie. The film will explore the iconic character's origins. Get BIN News Now on demand 24/7 on the iHeartRadio app. Here's Doug Davis.
4: All right, thanks and happy Thursday. The Ebola outbreak in Central Africa is now affecting U.S. flight and how America talks about global health. This morning in Miami, Secretary of State Marco Rubio faced questions about the Trump administration stepping away from the World Health Organization and why the federal government moved so fast on new Ebola restrictions.
7: The World Health Organization has unfortunately not done well around the world. I think they failed miserably during COVID. They covered for China, and that's how we're getting out of it. That said, we're going to work with anybody who wants to fix that problem. Our number one objective on Ebola, before anything else, and we think it's terrible what's happening there to the people. We've been very involved with DRC on the peace deal with Rwanda and so forth. But our number one thing has to be we can't have it affect the United States.
4: In response to the outbreak, the CDC has issued a 30-day entry ban on non-U.S. citizens who have recently traveled to the DRC, Uganda, or South Sudan. And people returning from those regions must land at Dulles International Airport for enhanced screenings. The outbreak centered mostly in the eastern portion of the Democratic Republic of Congo has, according to the WHO, produced over 500 cases and nearly 150 deaths. Meanwhile, today, Louisiana lawmakers are debating a controversial congressional map that would eliminate one of the two states' majority black districts. In Baton Rouge, hundreds of protesters are packed in the state capitol in protest. African-American Norris Henderson is the founder and executive director of the organization Vote, Voices of the Experienced. He tells Fox 8 News he's happy that folks are in for the fight.
8: It's encouraging to see because it's like this long. And so for folks who have lived a long time and have seen the progression over the years, to see it's gradually, it's not even gradually rolling back now.
4: The bill already passed the Senate. If approved by the full House, it would dramatically reshape District 6, represented by black Democrat Cleo Fields. Henderson adds that
8: she can kick a dog around for so long, sooner or later, he's going to turn and bite you. And I think if these people, they have really lost touch with our community statewide. Not just the African-American community, the Louisiana electric total.
4: Outside the room, tensions are high as activists, civil rights leaders, and everyday concerned citizens are calling the proposal an attack on black political representation. The legislation was triggered by the U.S. Supreme Court ruling that

0: struck down the state's 2024 map as an unconstitutional racial gerrymander. And finally, the NAACP's Out of Bounds campaign urging a boycott of select Southern college athletic programs in states that are behind redistricting efforts is receiving some mixed reviews. Some see this as a positive move, while others question why the responsibility should fall on Black college athletes. Many may be down with the campaign, but rolling with the idea could raise academic, financial, and professional consequences. Stay connected and subscribe and follow BIN News this hour wherever you get your podcasts. And I'm Doug Davis for the Black Information Network.
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4: Welcome to the journey around America, where we visit iconic locations connected to Black history. Today, we head to Harlem, New York, where the legendary Apollo Theater stands as a symbol of African-American culture. The Apollo Theater opened its doors in 1914 as a burlesque theater, but soon became the premier showplace for live musical entertainment. The theater became famous for Amateur Night, a weekly talent show that launched the careers of stars like Lauryn Hill and the Jackson 5.
5: Osiris, let me get the mices. If you talk to females, it's just hanging out the nicest.
4: Audiences at the Apollo became known for cheering or booing performers on stage.
6: Y'all making people walk off stage tonight.
4: The slogan, "Be Good or Be Gone," became the theater's motto. Over the years, the Apollo Theater hosted many memorable events in Black music history. The Apollo Theater, a place where dreams are born, legends are made, and history is written. For the Black Information Network, I'm Kevin Brown.
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8: I'm Vanessa Tyler on New York's BIN 1600, your home for Black news first. Rising temperatures should not mean rising crime, and officials are making sure hot summer nights will be safe.
9: More than 2,600 uniformed officers will walk the beat in 72 zones across the five boroughs at night and in the early morning. Times when we know violence tends to spike.
8: Mayor Mamdani says special attention will be paid to the Bronx with the most 911 calls. A second police borough command will be added, giving Bronx residents like Devorah Alvarez comfort. Because of the many random police shootings, most residents fear going to the corner store.
10: My son got shot a few months ago. He was walking on 141st to unload the truck. Just shootouts is sprung off.
8: Lucky her son recovered. The police commissioner says 4,000 new officers were hired last year. Still, one of the police unions say more cops are needed to fill the spots of those resigning or retiring. Governor Hochul says she is adding more in her budget for cops on trains. Don't plan on hanging out late on the beachfront in one New Jersey shore town. There is an 8 p.m. curfew in Long Branch after hundreds of teens had a massive social media-fueled, at some point rowdy, pop-up party. This man was staying at a nearby resort when teens were going wild.
11: We heard a lot of sirens, and then all of a sudden the security for the resort came out and said that we had to get in the resort. They were locking it down.
8: The mob of teens and young adults were shown on social media, hopping on cars, dancing to loud music, and fighting. Nearly 150 police officers were brought in to break up the gathering. Six people were arrested. The search resumes on the Jersey Shore for a 20-year-old swept off his boogie board and into the ocean off of a Cape May County beach. The Hofstra University student from Pennsylvania went underwater. Sadly, officials are now calling this a recovery effort since they don't expect to find him alive. There is also a search for the person swept into the ocean in the Rockaways, too. This person entered at Beach 73rd and Shorefront Parkway and never resurfaced. You know how tough it was during that brief LIRR strike? Well, here's some good news. You have some money on track, destination, your bank account. Those with a monthly ticket will get a rebate. The MTA board approved a prorated 13% refund covering the 4 days service was impacted and LIRR commuters were inconvenienced.
12: I think it's great that they're giving some money back.
13: I think that's great. Yeah, because I had to take the bus, which cost me $7.50 each time.
8: The MTA is also waiving its usual $10 refund fee, and you don't have to do anything to get the money. It'll show up automatically if you bought your monthly ticket through the Train Time app or with a commuter benefits card. The refund will average about $50 and show up, the MTA says, by June 30th. I'm Vanessa Tyler on New York's BIN 1600, your home for Black News First.
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7: Most people know about Restaurant Week, but not everyone knows there's a Black Restaurant Week born in Houston, Texas in 2016 and is now spreading to cities across the country. It's more than just menus. It's a movement.
13: And so we really want to create something that was more all-inclusive to the creative things we were seeing happening in the food scene.
7: That's one of the three founders, Fallon Farrell.
13: As we've grown through the years, we've literally watched businesses start off as like a pop-up food tent and now having like two or three locations.
7: From soul food kitchens to hidden gem caterers, Black Restaurant Week shines a light where it's long been missing. It's helped generate tens of millions of dollars for Black-owned businesses, keeping legacies alive and creating new ones. And it's part of Black history still being written every time a diner takes that first bite. I'm Esther Dillard for the Black Information Network.
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0: 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I'm Charlamagne Tha God, host of the world's most dangerous morning show, The Breakfast Club, and my history lives here.
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8: The opinions, beliefs, and viewpoints expressed in this commentary are those of the author and do not necessarily represent those of BIN and its founding partners and employees.
9: The Jim Crow card is maxed out. I'm James T. Harris, and I have something to say. Democrats lost ground in the redistricting fight, so right on cue, here comes the same tired script. Hakeem Jeffries says the ghost of the Confederacy is haunting the Supreme Court. Others scream Jim Crow at voter ID, map drawing, DEI reform, election integrity, immigration enforcement, anything that threatens their political machine. Then Ted Cruz stood up and said the quiet part out loud. If Democrats want to talk about Jim Crow, fine. Let's talk about Jim Crow. Who passed those laws? Democrat politicians. Who enforced segregation, poll taxes, separate but equal, and voter suppression for generations? Democrat politicians. Who built political power on racial division, then tried to rebrand themselves as America's racial conscience? The same party now lecturing the country. That is why Cruz's floor speech hit so hard. He did not just answer the accusation, he reversed the mirror. Democrats want voters to believe every Republican election reform is Bull Connor with a clipboard, but the Supreme Court has already upheld voter ID. Most Americans understand basic election security, and every time Democrats lose a court ruling, they reach for racial panic because history is the one subject they hope their voters never study. And notice something else. Democrats never call illegal immigration Jim Crow for American workers. They never call failing inner city schools Jim Crow for Black children trapped inside them. They save that language for elections because power, not principle, is the point. Jeffries gave a performance, Cruz gave a history lesson, and the real ghost haunting Washington is not the Confederacy. It is the Democratic Party's own record. Run from it all you want, but history still has receipts. I'm James T. Harris for the Black Information Network.
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2: Here's what's trending this hour. A Virginia judge has dismissed the criminal case against former school administrator Ebony Parker. She has been charged with multiple counts of child neglect for allegedly ignoring warnings before a six-year-old student shot and wounded a teacher in 2023. The judge ruled the evidence did not meet the legal standard for a crime under current law. That decision ends the case, which cannot be retried. I'm Bree Wood with what's trending.
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10: The last four teams in the NBA playoffs are now playing in their best of seven series. In the East, it's the Knicks and the Cavaliers. In the West, the defending champion Oklahoma City Thunder are going head-to-head with the San Antonio Spurs.
11: Spurs got a lot of dudes that you got to pay attention to.
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11: This is going to be excellent. The fact that Spurs not have any experience going against the defending champions, how much does that matter? The defending champions part should matter. You got to bang your head at least once. History would indicate that this is the time that it would. I can't bring myself to say it. I just can't. Am I being a coward by saying I just want to watch and see who wins? I need you to understand, I want the Spurs to win.
10: The NCAA Men's Final Four is returning to the Peach State. The 2031 Final Four will be held in Atlanta at the Mercedes-Benz Stadium. 2031's event will be the fifth time the city has hosted the Men's Final Four. It's your sports at 14 and 44 past each and every hour. I'm Ray Harris on the Black Information Network.
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2: Nominations for this year's BET Awards have been announced, and Cardi B leads the pack. She has 6 nods heading into next month's event. Right behind her with 5 nominations each are fellow rappers Kendrick Lamar and Mariah the Scientist. 2 new categories are being added to the awards lineup this time around. They are Fashion Vanguard Award and the Pulse Award, which recognize the creator, campaign, or content series that most powerfully moved Black culture forward in digital spaces. The show is set to air June 28th on BET, hosted by comedian Drewski, who is set to make history as the youngest host of the show. Elsewhere in entertainment news, a 3-part Netflix series titled Michael Jackson, The Verdict, is set to debut on June 3rd. The docuseries examines the pop star's 2003 child molestation charges and 2005 trial and the media frenzy surrounding it. It will feature key courtroom figures, including jurors, witnesses, accusers, and defenders from both the prosecution and the defense. Jackson was acquitted on all counts. With the latest in entertainment news, I'm Morgan Wood on the Black Information Network, your home for Black News First.
3: This is Wade. I'm Bill Black with another Bet You Didn't Know music fact. So I just got through reading Mariah Carey's book, The Meaning of Mariah Carey. And in it, she talks about her and Derek Jeter had a brief fling from 97 to 1998 towards the end of her marriage to Tommy Mottola. She also revealed that Derek was the inspiration for this song.

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4: We begin in Georgia. Voters there are sending a black woman into the midterm gubernatorial election following Tuesday's primary.
5: History could be made in the state of Georgia. Former Atlanta Mayor Keisha Lance Bottoms won the Georgia Democratic primary. A win in November would make her the first black female governor in the state. Bottoms is only the second black woman to be the state's Democratic nominee for governor. Stacey Abrams was defeated by Republican Brian Kemp in the previous two elections. Kemp is not running this year because of term limits. This year's Republican nominee will be decided in a June 16th runoff election. I'm Morgan Wood on the Black Information Network.
3: In Panama City, Florida, deputies say a black daycare worker has admitted she spazzed out, slamming a three-month-old into a crib.
6: Watching her demeanor in the interrogation, didn't look like there was really any remorse.
3: You just heard from Bay County Lieutenant Stephen Reinhart. Investigators say they have arrested and charged LaKayla Hamilton with aggravated child abuse. WBRC reports a medical exam on the child reveals several injuries.
6: There was two skull fractures, fracture on the leg, and suspected that there were fractured ribs.
3: Investigators say Hamilton told them she was frustrated and angry when she arrived at work and directed that rage toward the baby. In Tennessee, a black man is facing execution. Tony Carruthers was convicted in 1996 for a triple murder, but advocates argue his trial was unjust and lacked physical evidence.
7: The book of Proverbs commands us to speak up for those who cannot speak up for themselves. To ensure justice for those who are being crushed. It's not a suggestion, but it's a command.
3: Despite pleas for DNA testing and clemency, Governor Bill Lee has decided not to intervene in the case. Carruthers' family and supporters continue to maintain his innocence and are preparing for his scheduled execution.
4: In Chicago, Illinois, a group of African-American legislators are calling on the Chicago Public Schools to be accountable after a controversial play at a Southside high school. Democratic State Senator Lakeisha Collins, who is the chair of the Illinois Black Caucus, is denouncing a Carver High School performance that depicted Latino students auctioning off black students as slaves.
8: CPS, when I heard their initial response to this, was unacceptable. CPS needs to hold them all accountable. I want to know who viewed it, and I think the public should know that.
4: She says she was horrified when she watched the video from a 2025 Black History Month assembly. Collins said the play minimizes the trauma that her ancestors endured and pits two minority communities against each other. And finally, communities in eastern North Carolina are gearing up to celebrate Juneteenth with festivals and family activities honoring African-American freedom and culture. The city of Washington will host a Juneteenth Freedom Festival on June 19th at BB Memorial Park, featuring live entertainment, food, vendors, and amusement rides. I'm Mike Moore, along with Nicole Deal on your home for 24/7 News, the Black Information Network.
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3: 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That means your home could be worth less on the market if you were to sell it today than what you actually owe the bank. You may feel somewhat helpless in this situation, but a short sale may be an option. A short sale happens when the lender agrees to allow the homeowner to sell the home for less than the mortgage balance. This is mainly done to avoid the longer, more expensive process of foreclosure. It can still hit your credit, so be sure to discuss your extenuating circumstances with the lender. Before it gets to that point, you can also try negotiating with the lender. Some banks will consider loan modifications, temporary forbearance, or in rare cases, even a reduction in your principal balance. If selling is the only path, you can ask the lender to approve a short sale. To speed up the process, you will still need to work with a real estate agent who specializes in distressed properties. Money news at 24 and 54 minutes past each hour. I'm Nicole Deal on your home for Black News First, the Black Information Network.
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3: We begin in Fort Wayne, Indiana, where a 75-year-old Black woman is dead after a fight at Tim Hortons Coffee and Bakery. Newly released video captures a confrontation between Anita Ann Grayson and at least three employees. The employees come from behind the counter and there's a tussle on the floor. She lays there for a while but eventually leaves. She was found dead nearby. Investigators say the video is now a key piece of evidence. Detectives are reviewing the timeline, interviewing witnesses, and waiting on autopsy results.
4: A Black man in Florida is scheduled to die by execution on May 21st for the stabbing and killing of a mother and her 4-year-old daughter back in 2000. The mom was also 6 weeks pregnant. Florida Governor Ron DeSantis has signed a death warrant for 47-year-old Richard Bright, who is Black, as the state continues to ramp up its use of capital punishment. Florida remains one of the top 5 states in the country for executions. The issue of voting rights is not just playing out in courts. The NAACP is launching a new campaign urging Black athletes to boycott major college athletic programs in southern states over voting rights. Black House Minority Leader Hakeem Jeffries and the Congressional Black Caucus supports the boycott.
12: This is an unprecedented moment featuring an unprecedented attack on Black political representation, and therefore it requires an unprecedented response.
4: The Out of Bounds campaign targets schools in states like Georgia, Alabama, Texas, and Florida.
3: And now to North Texas, where a judge has ordered Kansas City Chiefs wide receiver Rashee Rice to spend 30 days in jail after he reportedly violated the terms of his probation. The case stems from a Dallas high-speed crash in 2024. Rice was driving a luxury car at extreme speeds near 120 miles per hour. He reportedly caused a multi-vehicle accident and left the scene. He recently tested positive for THC, a violation of his parole, and that is what landed him in jail. I'm Nicole Deal, along with Mike Moore, on your home for Black News First, the Black Information Network. Your Washington Roundup is next.
5: President Trump says he's in no hurry when it comes to Iran. Speaking to reporters, Trump questioned if Iranian leaders have the good of the people. He said there is a lot of anger in Iran right now because people are living so badly.
13: So we're going to give this one shot. I'm in no hurry. You never think, oh, the midterms, I'm in a hurry. I'm in no hurry. Ideally, I'd like to see few people killed as opposed to a lot.
5: Trump's latest comments come as Iran's Revolutionary Guard is threatening to escalate the war beyond the Middle East if the U.S. and Israel decide to attack again. In a statement, the Guard said it would deliver crushing blows to places you cannot imagine. Elsewhere, President Trump is expected to attend the G7 summit in France next month. The international body consists of the U.S., U.K., Canada, France, Germany, Italy, and Japan. It marks Trump's first face-to-face meeting with many of the leaders since the war in Iran broke out. That's your Washington Roundup. I'm Morgan Wood on the Black Information Network.
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15: Greetings, I am the Count.
14: From the beginning, the show included African-American actors in key roles offering positive representation. Gordon, played by actor Matt Robinson, was one of the first black male characters on a children's show.
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14: His role highlighted the importance of family, education, and community for kids of all backgrounds. Sesame Street not only taught numbers and letters, but also celebrated black culture. It helped show all children, no matter their race, could learn, grow, succeed. So the next time you watch Sesame Street, remember the lasting impact it had on the educational training of black children to see themselves as smart, capable, worthy of learning. It's not just a show, it's history in the making. I'm Vanessa Tyler on the Black Information Network.
17: I'm Bree Wood with BIN News Now. President Trump is calling the indictment of former Cuban President Raul Castro a major moment.
18: I think it's a very big moment for people that not only Cuban Americans, but the people that came from Cuba that want to go back to Cuba, the people that want to see their family in Cuba.
17: Speaking to reporters, Trump suggested it could trigger wider consequences for Cuba's government. California voters will see a familiar name on the ballot, but it's not the former president. A Democratic candidate running for governor named Barack Obama Shaw changed his name to honor the 44th president. Another candidate, Living for God and Country DeMott, is also running as an independent. And a new Netflix docuseries on Michael Jackson is set to debut June 3rd. Michael Jackson, The Verdict, examines the 2005 trial featuring jurors, witnesses, and key figures. Jackson was acquitted on all charges. Get BIN News Now on demand 24/7 on the iHeartRadio app.
19: I'm Kevin Brown on your home for 24/7 News, the Black Information Network. Short-term career and technical education programs are now eligible for federal Pell Grants. Hands-on skilled trades in construction, electrical work, plumbing, and manufacturing are now eligible. Education Secretary Linda McMahon says it's thanks to a new rule in the Workforce Pell Grant program.
20: So this is a new program from 8 to 15 weeks. You can go in and get certifications and go ahead and get into the workforce and get a job.
19: States will determine which high-demand fields will qualify for funding. Students can apply beginning July 1st. McMahon says this will provide an excellent opportunity for students to quickly enter the workforce.
20: It's going to be a cheaper way to get certifications. You can stack these credentials, you know, in electrical work, HVAC, carpentry, a lot of the skills and workforce that we need.
19: A group of black legislators are calling on the Chicago Public Schools to be accountable for a controversial play at a Southside high school. Correspondent Perry Williams has more.
21: State Senator Lakeisha Collins, who is the chair of the Illinois Black Caucus, is denouncing a Carver High performance that depicted Latino students auctioning off black students as slaves.
8: CPS, when I heard their initial response to this, was unacceptable. CPS needs to hold them all accountable. I want to know who viewed it, and I think the public should know that.
21: CPS issued a statement saying the school district does not support reenactments or simulations involving enslaved people. They added that they could not comment on personnel matters.
19: Black billionaire Byron Allen recently visited the offices of BuzzFeed and the Huffington Post to address employees and share his vision for the company following his recent acquisition. During the meeting, Allen emphasized the importance of editorial independence, truth-telling, and black ownership in media. He encouraged journalists to report on issues they view as unjust and highlighted the role of truth in his career, citing advice from Coretta Scott King. Allen expressed his commitment to maintaining the existing culture at both outlets and discussed the economic opportunities he believes black ownership could bring to BuzzFeed and Huffington Post. A new course at the Harvard Kennedy School is using Beyoncé's album Cowboy Carter to explore societal issues like race, class, and gender. The curriculum focuses on the album's opening track, American Requiem, to analyze how government structures intersect with cultural narratives. The course challenges students to look beyond the music and examine systemic exclusion in the United States, bridging cultural critique with flaws in societal safety net programs. By understanding the human element of policy implementation, students learn to address societal inequities with historical context and human-centered design, preparing them to evaluate real-world government programs as future leaders. For more news impacting the Black community, listen to the Black Information Network on the iHeartRadio app or log on to BINnews.com. 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I'm Kevin Brown on your home for Black News First, the Black Information Network.
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1: 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I'm with you.
0: I'm Bill Black with another Bet You Didn't Know music fact. So I know you know this song.
6: It feels good. Yeah.
0: Yeah, it feels good by Tony. But nobody in the group is named Tony. So how did they get their name? On a recent interview with The Breakfast Club, lead singer Raphael Sadiq explains.
22: Dwayne used to put this perm in his hair called a curly kid.
23: Pretty Tony.
22: So Dwayne said if he would go to school on the first day, his name is Dwayne, but his teacher would call him Tony. And his hair was so done that they would say like three times like he was Italian, like Tony. Mm-hmm. He was playing at this wedding reception and didn't have a name. It was our manager and his brother turned around like, what's the name of the group? We didn't have a name of the group, but we just laughed and said Tony. And then when he said, ladies and gentlemen, Tony, we looked at it.
23: That's it.
22: Whatever that is sounded right.
0: Rest in heaven to Dwayne Wiggins of the group Tony. I'm Bill Black with another Bet You Didn't Know music fact on the Black Information Network.
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24: I'm Vanessa Tyler on New York's BIN 1600, your home for Black News First. Rising temperatures should not mean rising crime, and officials are making sure hot summer nights will be safe.
25: More than 2,600 uniformed officers will walk the beat in 72 zones across the five boroughs at night and in the early morning. Times when we know violence tends to spike.
24: Mayor Mamdani says special attention will be paid to the Bronx with the most 911 calls. A second police borough command will be added, giving Bronx residents like Devora Alvarez comfort. Because of the many random police shootings, most residents fear going to the corner store.
26: My son got shot a few months ago. He was walking on 141st to unload the truck. Just shootouts sprung off.
24: Lucky her son recovered. The police commissioner says 4,000 new officers were hired last year. Still, one of the police unions say more cops are needed to fill the spots of those resigning or retiring. Governor Hochul says she is adding more in her budget for cops on trains. Don't plan on hanging out late on the beachfront in one New Jersey shore town. There is an 8 p.m. curfew in Long Branch after hundreds of teens had a massive social media-fueled, at some point rowdy, pop-up party. This man was staying at a nearby resort when teens were going wild.
27: We heard a lot of sirens, and then all of a sudden the security for the resort came out and said that we had to get in the resort. They were locking it down.
24: The mob of teens and young adults were shown on social media, hopping on cars, dancing to loud music, and fighting. Nearly 150 police officers were brought in to break up the gathering. Six people were arrested. The search resumes on the Jersey Shore for a 20-year-old swept off his boogie board and into the ocean off of a Cape May County beach. The Hofstra University student from Pennsylvania went underwater. Sadly, officials are now calling this a recovery effort since they don't expect to find him alive. There is also a search for the person swept into the ocean in the Rockaways, too. This person entered at Beach 73rd and Shorefront Parkway and never resurfaced. You know how tough it was during that brief LIRR strike. Well, here's some good news. You have some money on track, destination, your bank account. Those with a monthly ticket will get a rebate. The MTA board approved a prorated 13% refund covering the 4 days service was impacted and LIRR commuters were inconvenienced.
28: I think it's great that they're giving some money back.
29: I think that's great. Yeah, because I had to take the bus, which cost me $7.50 each time.
24: The MTA is also waiving its usual $10 refund fee, and you don't have to do anything to get the money. It'll show up automatically if you bought your monthly ticket through the Train Time app or with a commuter benefits card. The refund will average about $50 and show up, the MTA says, by June 30th. I'm Vanessa Tyler on New York's BIN 1600, your home for Black News First.
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13: I'm Amber Payton with the Black Information Network. When the news breaks, you want answers, fast, clear, and honest. 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We lead with the facts, and we create Black voices every step of the way. Whether it's Supreme Court decisions, local elections, or health disparities, we're breaking it down so you can make sense of it. The Black Information Network is not just a news service, it's a public service. 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With Black News First, this is the Black Information Network.
24: The opinions, beliefs, and viewpoints expressed in this commentary are those of the author and do not necessarily represent those of BIN and its founding partners and employees.
30: The Jim Crow card is maxed out. I'm James T. Harris, and I have something to say. Democrats lost ground in the redistricting fight, so right on cue, here comes the same tired script. Hakeem Jeffries says the ghost of the Confederacy is haunting the Supreme Court. Others scream Jim Crow at voter ID, map drawing, DEI reform, election integrity, immigration enforcement, anything that threatens their political machine. Then Ted Cruz stood up and said the quiet part out loud. If Democrats want to talk about Jim Crow, fine, let's talk about Jim Crow. Who passed those laws? Democrat politicians. Who enforced segregation, poll taxes, separate but equal, and voter suppression for generations? Democrat politicians. Who built political power on racial division, then tried to rebrand themselves as America's racial conscience? The same party now lecturing the country. That is why Cruz's floor speech hit so hard. He did not just answer the accusation, he reversed the mirror. Democrats want voters to believe every Republican election reform is Bull Connor with a clipboard, but the Supreme Court has already upheld voter ID. Most Americans understand basic election security, and every time Democrats lose a court ruling, they reach for racial panic because history is the one subject they hope their voters never study. And notice something else. Democrats never call illegal immigration Jim Crow for American workers. They never call failing inner city schools Jim Crow for black children trapped inside them. They save that language for elections because power, not principle, is the point. Jeffries gave a performance. Cruz gave a history lesson. And the real ghost haunting Washington is not the Confederacy. It is the Democratic Party's own record. Run from it all you want. But history still has receipts. I'm James T. Harris for the Black Information Network.
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6: Here's what's trending this hour. The Department of Health and Human Services is warning about the effects of screen time on children. A new Surgeon General advisory says too much screen use is linked to poor sleep and mental health concerns, calling it a growing public health issue. Experts say screen exposure often starts before a child's first birthday and increases as they get older. By the teenage years, many kids are spending more time on devices than sleeping or even being at school. I'm Bree Wood with What's Trending.
1: 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Here's Morgan Wood.
7: Morgan State University's nursing program is now ranked the top nursing program in the state of Maryland. The program earned a perfect 100% pass rate on the NCLEX RN exam for its latest class. That means every student who tested passed on their first attempt, outperforming both state and national averages. School leaders at the HBCU say this reflects strong academic preparation, hands-on training, and commitment to real-world healthcare demands. It also comes at a critical time as hospitals across the country continue to face a nursing shortage. The National Treasurer Morgan State says it plans to keep building on this momentum and continue producing highly skilled nurses ready to serve communities across Maryland and beyond. With the latest in HBCU news, I'm Morgan Wood on the Black Information Network, your home for black news first.
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1: There's a new update in the legal case involving Real Housewives of Potomac star Wendy Osefo and her husband Eddie Osefo. According to court records, the couple is now set to be tried together in their insurance fraud case from January 25th through the 29th of 2027. The Osefos are facing multiple charges, including insurance fraud and conspiracy, tied to a reported burglary at their Maryland home back in 2024. Prosecutors allege the couple falsely claimed luxury items were stolen and later filed insurance claims. Both Wendy and Eddie have pleaded not guilty and continue to deny the allegations. Elsewhere in entertainment, Netflix is expanding into live daily programming with The Breakfast Club. Starting June 1st, the popular morning show hosted by Charlamagne Tha God, DJ Envy, and Jess Hilarious will stream live on Netflix every weekday. This marks Netflix's first ever daily live show, airing alongside the radio broadcast, but with extra behind-the-scenes content and bonus segments for streaming viewers. With the latest in entertainment, I'm Morgan Wood on the Black Information Network, your home for Black news first.
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8: And I'm Nicole Deal on your home for 24/7 News, the Black Information Network.
7: We begin in Chicago, Illinois, where six people are critically injured, including three children. The injuries happened during an extra alarm house fire on Chicago's South Side, according to census.gov. 28% of the city's population identify as Black or African American.
9: The blaze started early this morning in the 6200 block of South Paulina Avenue. This neighbor gave her account.
10: I heard the fire trucks coming down the street, and my mama heard knocking down wood. We came around the corner and we seen that the neighbor's house was on fire.
9: Alderman Raymond Lopez said that brave firefighters work to save as many people as possible. The cause of the fire is under investigation. I'm Perry Williams.
8: In Indianapolis, Indiana, we've learned a Black former sergeant with the Indianapolis Metropolitan Police Department has been sentenced to nearly 10 years behind bars. This stems from federal charges of distributing child sex abuse material.
1: Fox 59 is reporting that court documents revealed Javed Richards received a 9-year sentence in federal prison, followed by 5 years of probation after he pleaded guilty to distribution of visual depictions of a minor engaged in sexually explicit conduct. As part of the plea deal, federal prosecutors dismissed 5 other federal child sex abuse material charges that were pending against him in the case. I'm Morgan Wood on the Black Information Network.
8: Now to Tiffany Hinyard. The Black former mayor of Dalton, Illinois, is running for the District 5 seat on the Fulton County Board of Commissioners in Metro Atlanta. Despite past scrutiny related to her time in office in Illinois, where federal investigators looked into her spending of taxpayer money, Hinyard has not been charged. She is running as the only Republican candidate in an area that typically favors Democrats, with her campaign focusing on improving conditions in the Fulton County Jail and expanding health care access. Hinyard emphasizes that voters should judge her based on her current intentions and commitment to the community.
7: In Memphis, Tennessee, a lawsuit has been filed between Shelby County Mayor Lee Harris and Shelby County Sheriff Floyd Bonner. Both the mayor and sheriff are Black. Following the filing, a settlement was reached, but the mayor's administration advised commissioners to not approve paying it.
11: And the reason that we're not approving this is because it will have a significant impact on our fund balance.
7: Audrey Tipton is with the Shelby County's finance department. She also said an audit revealed a fund balance of $79 million. Tipton said that's well below the policy limit for all our fund balances. In 2025, Sheriff Bonner sued Mayor Harris for the $67 million he said his office was shortchanged in the county's final budget. And finally, the 4th Annual Black Women in Food Summit in Washington, D.C. concluded with the announcement of the 2026 pitch competition winners. The theme, Ascend, Together in Purpose in the Face of Change. Advia Bristol, founder of Yesma Backyard Farm, was recognized for her regenerative farm and small batch pepper sauces. Taylor Davis, founder of Trudy, won for her AI-powered social commerce platform. I'm Mike Moore, along with Nicole Deal on your home for 24/7 News, the Black Information Network.
12: 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Insight.
13: Workers claim Spirit failed to give the required 60-day notice. Meanwhile, executives are seeking over $10 million in retention bonuses.
12: Perspective that you can trust.
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8: In a similar move to what Uber did earlier this year, Airbnb is expanding. The company is moving well beyond home rentals and stepping directly into the broader travel market. The company just announced it is adding hotels, car rentals, and even experiences like tours and activities to its platform. Executives say the goal is to turn Airbnb into a full-service travel hub where users can plan an entire trip without bouncing between apps. The move comes as travelers are looking for more flexibility and as competition heats up with giants like Booking.com and Expedia, which already bundle flights, hotels, and cars. Airbnb says it is partnering with established hotel brands and rental companies rather than trying to build those services itself. Analysts say this could open new revenue streams and help Airbnb smooth out seasonal fluctuations in the demand for home rentals, but it also puts the company in direct competition with some of the biggest players in travel. Money News at 24 and 54 minutes past each hour. I'm Nicole Deal on your home for Black News First, the Black Information Network.
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8: We begin in Texas, where a white attorney gets a public day of reckoning for allegedly calling a Black woman the N-word. Two Black community activists in the Houston area, Quanell X and Dr. Candace Matthews, recently confronted Michael Phillips at the Brazoria County Courthouse.
15: You call a Black woman N-word, call me that.
16: No, call me that.
15: I dare you to do it, and I swear for God, I'll make you taste the ancestors.
16: Me too.
15: You a coward. Call that Black woman the N-word. You a real coward.
16: Why would you do that?
15: Now, go ahead.
16: Go right
15: ahead.
8: Phillips allegedly used the N-word multiple times during a child custody hearing where the judge finally held him in contempt.
7: Charles Booker is the winner of the Democratic Senate primary in Kentucky, becoming the party's nominee. Here's what he told NBC News before the election.
17: People are hurting. Democrats, Republicans, independents, we're all getting screwed. And we're looking for leaders who see us, who care about our humanity, and have a vision to deliver for us. I've shown that over the years.
7: Sets up a high-stake matchup as Democrats try to gain ground in a traditionally Republican state. With a deadly Ebola outbreak in Uganda and the Democratic Republic of Congo, there are concerns over Congo's soccer team entering the U.S. for the FIFA World Cup. However, the U.S. is making a special exception to health regulations so that the team can compete. This in spite of the World Health Organization declaring the Ebola outbreak is a public health emergency of international concern. Right now, non-Americans who have been in the DRC, Uganda, or South Sudan in the past 21 days are barred from entry because of the Ebola outbreak.
8: And finally, to Dallas, Texas, where Justin Preston, a Black student at City Lab High School, is showing how autism can be a strength, not a setback. Preston is a senior who has been named valedictorian.
18: I have autism. People typically see that as like, oh, that's a bad thing. But I see it as a superpower, something that's really good for you. Because it makes me feel unique in a sense.
8: According to NBC 5 News, he is believed to be the school's first openly autistic valedictorian. I'm Nicole Deal, along with Mike Moore, on your home for Black News First, the Black Information Network. Your Healthy Minute is next.
1: A new study suggests that eating grapes daily may help support the skin's natural defense against environmental damage. Researchers at Western New England University found that people who ate 3 servings of grapes a day for 2 weeks showed biological changes linked to stronger skin protection. The study points to increased keratinization and cornification, which help form the skin's outer barrier. Researchers say this may improve resistance to UV exposure and oxidative stress, both tied to skin aging and damage. While Black communities often hear the myth that Black skin can't be damaged by the sun, dermatologists confirm that UV rays still affect all skin tones. In fact, skin cancer in Black patients is often diagnosed

0: live show, because I figure the recording is, we're trying to capture that moment and make it an amazing moment, and then string together a bunch of amazing moments to make 50 great minutes of music. And then the job of the show is to translate all of my material into a great 90 minutes to 2 hours of material. You're trying to accomplish different things in a live show than you are on the record, and don't be kind of beholden to one side when you're doing the other side.
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4: BIN News this hour. I'm Doug Davis. Coming up, a January 6th rioter is asking for millions of potential payouts from Trump's anti-weaponization fund. Plus, L.A. Mayor African-American Karen Bass and four challengers addressed voters last night, and mortgage rates jumped again, making it even harder for Black American homebuyers thanks to Trump's conflict with Iran. But first, here's BIN News now.
5: Chicago Police Superintendent Larry Snelling, who is Black, is denying rumors that he plans to step down.
6: It's not parent-shaming to say you should know where your children are.
5: Speaking before the Chicago City Club, Snelling said parents need to take more responsibility for teen takeovers. He also said CPD will work with community partners this summer and target areas seeing crime spikes, including vehicle thefts. A whites-only community in Arkansas is facing a federal discrimination lawsuit after Michelle Walker, a Missouri woman in a multiracial family, says she was denied the chance to buy land. The group, Return to the Land, owns 160 acres. It says it's only open to white, Christian, and heterosexual buyers. Walker is seeking damages and a court order blocking further housing discrimination. And rapper Flavor Flav is getting approval to host a parade and multi-day event in Las Vegas honoring female athletes. Clark County commissioners unanimously approved his proposed She Weekend for July. Organizers say it will celebrate elite women athletes. I'm Amber Payton with BIN News Now. Back to you, Doug.
4: All right, thanks, and happy Thursday. January 6th defendants are gearing up for million-dollar payouts from Trump's slush fund, and the backlash is growing fast. Proud Boys leader Enrique Tarrio and others are asking for some of the $1.776 billion, arguing that they're victims of political targeting. Capitol Police officer African-American Harry Dunn and Daniel Hodges, who risked their lives defending the Capitol, filed a lawsuit against the fund. Here's Dunn speaking about it on MS Now.
7: Well, a lot of people are surprised that this is happening. I really wasn't surprised. It's just a continuation of Donald Trump's assault that he started on January 6th. It's a continuation of that assault on the rule of law and on democracy.
4: Dunn is citing 14th Amendment violations, which prohibits paying any debt tied to an insurrection.
7: This is taxpayer money, and the entire world saw what happened on January 6th. You could just turn on the TV and watch what happened, and I guarantee majority of Americans are not in favor of rewarding the people that caused the damage that day.
4: Stats show that if every one of the over 1,000 rioters who were charged, applied, and split the money, each could walk away with more than $1.1 million. The fund was created after President Trump proposed his $10 billion lawsuit against the IRS. The pushback, of course, is real. Meanwhile, the L.A. mayoral race is in full swing, and the candidates are laying out very different versions for the city. Mayor African-American Karen Bass and others took questions at a community forum at L.A. Valley College. Mayor Bass rolled out updates to her homelessness strategy, saying the city must move faster to get people off the streets and into stable housing.
8: We have to move them into permanent housing quicker. I have fast-tracked the 42,000 units. 6,000 are currently under construction now.
4: The challengers offered their own ideas on homelessness, affordable housing, policing, and the rising cost of living. Candidate Ray Hong drew a lot of attention when she said she would fire LAPD Chief Jim McConnell on day one if she gets elected.
9: We need to make sure that we're actually building out a citywide system of unarmed response that could reduce call load from LAPD.
4: Independent candidate but registered Republican Spencer Pratt ditched the Q&A altogether and instead held a Black party in South LA, where a lot of Black voters live, and spoke to the community about neighborhood concerns. And finally, mortgage rates have reached a 9-month high as global tensions continue to influence financial markets. The average 30-year mortgage rate rose to 6.5% this week, driven in part by rising oil prices and treasury yields, likely due to the conflict with Iran and disruptions near the Strait of Hormuz. For Black households who face historic disparities in lending and home ownership, the rate increase will make it even harder for Black families looking to purchase a home. And at the same time, some market conditions have improved. Inventory levels are rising and home prices have softened in certain regions of the country. Stay connected and subscribe and follow BIN News this hour wherever you get your podcasts. I'm Doug Davis for the Black Information Network. Have a great Thursday. Stay safe out there. And

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4: I'm Vanessa Tyler on New York's BIN 1600, your home for Black News First. Rising temperatures should not mean rising crime, and officials are making sure hot summer nights will be safe.
5: More than 2,600 uniformed officers will walk the beat in 72 zones across the five boroughs at night and in the early morning. Times when we know violence tends to spike.
4: Mayor Mamdani says special attention will be paid to the Bronx with the most 911 calls. A second police borough command will be added, giving Bronx residents like Devora Alvarez comfort. Because of the many random police shootings, most residents fear going to the corner store.
6: My son got shot a few months ago. He was walking on 141st to unload the truck. Just shootouts sprung off.
4: Lucky her son recovered. The police commissioner says 4,000 new officers were hired last year. Still, one of the police unions say more cops are needed to fill the spots of those resigning or retiring. Governor Hochul says she is adding more in her budget for cops on trains. Don't plan on hanging out late on the beachfront in one New Jersey shore town. There is an 8 p.m. curfew in Long Branch after hundreds of teens had a massive social media-fueled, at some point rowdy, pop-up party. This man was staying at a nearby resort when teens were going wild.
7: We heard a lot of sirens, and then all of a sudden the security for the resort came out and said that we had to get in the resort. They were locking it down.
4: The mob of teens and young adults were shown on social media, hopping on cars, dancing to loud music, and fighting. Nearly 150 police officers were brought in to break up the gathering. Six people were arrested. The search resumes on the Jersey Shore for a 20-year-old swept off his boogie board and into the ocean off of a Cape May County beach. The Hofstra University student from Pennsylvania went underwater. Sadly, officials are now calling this a recovery effort since they don't expect to find him alive. There is also a search for the person swept into the ocean in the Rockaways, too. This person entered at Beach 73rd and Shorefront Parkway and never resurfaced. You know how tough it was during that brief LIRR strike. Well, here's some good news. You have some money on track, destination, your bank account. Those with a monthly ticket will get a rebate. The MTA board approved a prorated 13% refund covering the 4 days service was impacted and LIRR commuters were inconvenienced.
8: I think it's great that they're giving some money back.
9: I think that's great. Yeah, because I had to take the bus, which cost me $7.50 each time.
4: The MTA is also waiving its usual $10 refund fee, and you don't have to do anything to get the money. It'll show up automatically if you bought your monthly ticket through the Train Time app or with a commuter benefits card. The refund will average about $50 and show up, the MTA says, by June 30th. I'm Vanessa Tyler on New York's BIN 1600, your home for Black News First.
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10: This is Layla Ali, undefeated world champion Hall of Fame boxer, wellness advocate, and CEO of Layla Ali Lifestyle. My father, Muhammad Ali, was more than a champion in the ring. He was a global voice for courage, conviction, faith, and justice. The Muhammad Ali Center celebrates his life, his principles, and his willingness to stand for something bigger than himself, reminding us of the power of purpose. To learn more about

0: /history. I'm Layla Ali, and my history lives here.
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3: Thousands gathered at Howard University for the 158th commencement convocation
1: in 30 minutes.
4: According to the American Civil Liberties Union, Carruthers was convicted without any physical evidence. There was allegedly a paid informant
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5: 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Beyonce's Single Ladies and Chaka Khan's version of I Feel For You are among the 2026 selections.
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6: The opinions, beliefs, and viewpoints expressed in this commentary are those of the author and do not necessarily represent those of BIN and its founding partners and employees. Now it's time to bring the funk with Roland S. Martin.
7: Donald Trump is undoubtedly the most corrupt occupant of the Oval Office in American history. This man sues the IRS for $10 billion for his tax returns being leaked to the public. Then they decide to settle the lawsuit before the judge could weigh in. And the settlement leads to a $1.776 billion slush fund that he would control to pay out to people he claims were victimized by a Department of Justice. These people are the same folks, the same domestic terrorists who tried to overthrow the government with an insurrection on January 6, 2021. Now we find out that this settlement also includes a deal where Donald Trump, his children, and any of their companies can never be audited or investigated by the IRS, not just past actions, but present and fewer. That means they have a get out of jail free card. They can cheat on their taxes for the rest of their lives and never face any repercussions. This man is corrupt, and the Republican Party is pathetic, and they are not saying or doing anything about this because they're so scared to death of him. This man has come into the Oval Office and made more money than all previous presidents combined. He is corrupt. I'm Roland Martin on the Black Information Network.
2: 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BIN New York.
1: Where the city listens first.
8: This hour, President Trump says the U.S. will do what's needed to stop Iran from having a nuclear weapon. Trump spoke from the Oval Office Thursday and said the U.S. has total control of the Strait of Hormuz. Memorial Day travel is slated to set a new record this year. According to AAA, officials say that 45 million Americans will travel at least 50 miles from home between now and Monday, the Memorial Day holiday. And the former executive of the Minneapolis nonprofit Feeding Our Future is going to prison. I'm Amber Payton, and that's what's trending.
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9: The last four teams in the NBA playoffs are now playing in their best of seven series. In the East, it's the Knicks and the Cavaliers. In the West, the defending champion Oklahoma City Thunder are going head-to-head with the San Antonio Spurs.
10: Spurs got a lot of dudes that you got to pay attention to.
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10: This is going to be excellent. The fact that Spurs not have any experience going against the defending champion. How much does that matter? The defending champions part should matter. You got to bang your head at least once. History would indicate that this is the time that it would. I can't bring myself to say it. I just can't. Am I being a coward by saying I just want to watch and see who wins? I need you to understand, I want the Spurs to win.
9: The NCAA Men's Final Four is returning to the Peach State. The 2031 Final Four will be held in Atlanta at the Mercedes-Benz Stadium. 2031's event will be the fifth time the city has hosted the Men's Final Four. It's your sports at 14 and 44 past each and every hour. I'm Ray Harris on the Black Information Network.
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2: Emmy winner Quinta Brunson is taking on a major new role, bringing Betty Boop to the big screen. Variety reports the Abbott Elementary creator will develop and star in a new feature film about the iconic cartoon character. But this isn't just a remake. Brunson's version will dig into how Betty Boop was created, telling the story through the eyes of her creator and how the character took on a life of her own. The film would mark Betty Boop's first starring movie in decades, and Brunson says she wants to give the classic character a fresh, modern feel. And Las Vegas County Commissioners are approving Flavor Flav's request to organize a parade and multi-day series of events in honor of female athletes. The 67-year-old rapper personally pitched the idea for a She Weekend of events in July, and the Clark County Commission approved the plan in a unanimous vote on Tuesday. Organizers describe She Weekend as a platform for lasting social change in women's sports. Flavor Flav said he's honored to be able to bring these United States Olympic athletes to Las Vegas, while noting that he is a girl dad and big supporter of women's sports. With the latest in entertainment at 17 and 47 minutes past each hour, I'm Bree Wood on the Black Information Network, your home for Black News First.
3: On December 9th, 1946 in Philadelphia, Howard Stanley Frankie Beverly was born. In 1970, he would form the group Raw Soul, which later was renamed Maze. Under the mentorship of Marvin Gaye, Frankie Beverly and Maze would go on to give us 9 gold albums. The Frankie Beverly and Maze live experience was more like a party than a concert. Dressed in his signature all white, crowds would stand at their feet and sing to the top of their lungs.
4: Ooh, and pain. I like sunshine and rain.
3: Sadly, on September 10th, 2024, Frankie Beverly left us with hits for lifetimes to come.

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2: I'm Esther Dillard on your home for 24/7 News, the Black Information Network. Here are your top stories. A former Connecticut cop charged in the fatal shooting of a man having a mental health crisis. New details are coming out about a Black former Detroit police sergeant who's accused of several rapes. And in Washington, D.C., Black Democratic Massachusetts Congresswoman Ayanna Pressley says the state of the Black economy is suffering in the wake of pressures brought on by the conflict in Iraq, tariffs, and other policies under the Trump administration.
3: While the national unemployment rate is already 4.3%, for Black workers, it is an even higher 7.3%. That is a crisis.
2: Pressley joined a news conference during the Color of Change second annual lobby day to demand action on the economic challenges facing Black communities. Officials highlighted several pressing issues, including Black unemployment, rising costs, and continued attacks on education that limit opportunity for Black families and communities. There's a shakeup in the U.S. Senate after four Trump-supporting Republicans voted in favor of advancing a war powers resolution to end the Iran war unless President Donald Trump obtains Congress's authorization. Black Democratic New Jersey Senator Cory Booker took to social media saying, "It's one small step forward."
4: Now the bill comes out of committee and we have an up or down vote on the floor. War powers don't belong to the president. They belong to Congress, as the Constitution clearly states. And this president, who's been running a reckless, dangerous war, hurting America, making us less safe and not more, driving up people's expenses at home, wasting tens of billions of taxpayer money abroad, and for what? For a more extreme regime now?
2: In Long Beach, California, a Black mom is speaking out after her 8-year-old son was killed in a roadway many neighbors criticize as dangerous. NBC Los Angeles reports Monique Boucher says a car hit Jeremiah Hicks on Paramount Boulevard when he ran after a ball in the street when he was playing with friends. Although authorities say speed, distracted driving, and impairment are not believed to be factors in the crash, Boucher questions that conclusion.
5: This is crazy. They need a stoplight right here. Put a light. I don't care if they back to back. Put speed bumps right here. What is you flying down the street for? And both of these apartments is full of kids.
2: The station reports that it was in March 2024 when a 4-year-old girl was struck and killed in the same area. And the young boy's death comes amid a troubling rise in traffic fatalities across Long Beach. City data shows 53 people were killed in traffic crashes last year, the highest total in a decade. And finally, Shakira has accepted a viral dance troupe from Uganda called the Ghetto Kids to participate as dancers in her first ever World Cup final halftime show. Shakira expressed her desire for the performance to be unforgettable, and she invited fans to submit dance videos for the chance to join her on stage. The set list for the show is expected to include the official 2025 FIFA World Cup anthem, Die Die, which Shakira recorded with Nigerian artist Burna Boy. I'm Esther Dillard on your home for Black News First, the Black Information Network.
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9: Americans planning to travel this Memorial Day weekend or any time this summer may want to prepare for what experts are calling vacation inflation. The cost of nearly everything tied to travel is climbing: airfare, gas, hotels, restaurants, rental cars, and even activities once you arrive. According to the travel site Kayak, average domestic airfare is up nearly $90 compared to this time last year. AAA says gas prices are also up more than a dollar a gallon nationwide, meaning even road trips are becoming more expensive for families trying to save money. And once travelers actually get to their destination, prices continue to climb there too. NerdWallet says hotel costs, dining out, and entertainment are all notably higher than they were last summer. Because of that, many Americans are now choosing shorter vacations, closer destinations, or skipping big summer trips altogether just to stay within budget. With Money News at 24 and 54 minutes past each hour, I'm Mimi Brown on your home for Black News First, the Black Information Network.
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2: Gordon. And I'm Esther Dillard on your home for 24/7 news, the Black Information Network.
10: A McDonald's manager in Massachusetts is facing charges in connection with licking and spitting on a customer's French fries. The investigation began after a video of the incident was posted on Facebook and Snapchat. The police report notes that in April, Kylie Santos put the fries in her mouth before serving them to a customer. Both the customer and the restaurant owner told police they wanted to pursue criminal charges. Santos is charged with distributing food with a harmful substance and is scheduled for arraignment next month.
2: Leaders with a Wilmington, Delaware church that burned down last weekend are vowing to rebuild and restore the landmark building. Flames broke out at the Mother African Union Church after witnesses describe hearing a loud boom. A GoFundMe account has been started by the official church board, trustee board, and financial committee. They say their goal is to faithfully restore the historic pillar of faith and community service for future generations. The church was founded in 1813 and has ties to the Underground Railroad and the Civil Rights era. The cause of the fire is still under investigation.
10: Now to New Jersey, where some areas are under a heat advisory. Forecasters are predicting more hot weather with temperatures reaching in the 90s for the New York City area. Hoboken University Hospital faced issues with the cooling system. The hospital was without air conditioning Tuesday when temps reached into the 90s. Also, school districts in Union, Cranford, and Wayne released students early from school Tuesday because of the heat.
11: It was hot, just like really hot. Like, it was like humid in there, like some of the classes.
12: Yeah, some of the classes, we had to, you know, step out, go in the hallway, get some cooling. Going to get some cool fresh air.
10: New York City has opened cooling centers.
2: And Keisha Lance Bottoms won the Democratic nomination in the Georgia primary for governor, and she's already focused on what she wants to do if elected in November. The former Atlanta mayor wants to make casino gambling part of her pitch to voters. Lance Bottoms says legal gambling could bring in around $300 million a year for education. Bottom said this would be a new way to create revenue without relying on taxes. The idea would still face hurdles and would likely need approval from Georgia voters.
10: I'm Misty Jordan, along with Esther Dillard, on your home for Black News First, the Black Information Network. Now, here's your Washington Roundup.
13: The Trump administration is planning to announce an indictment against former Cuban President Raul Castro. According to several reports, Cuba's 94-year-old former leader could face criminal charges in connection to a 1996 incident in which Cuban fighter jets shot down planes operated by a group of Cuban exiles, including three Americans. Now this, President Trump is requiring banks to closely examine the citizenship of its customers. The president signed an executive order that directs the Treasury Department to issue formal advisories to financial institutions outlining red flags to watch for. Those red flags include payroll tax evasion, the strategic use of unregistered money services, businesses, or third-party payment platforms, labor trafficking or forced labor, and the use of individual taxpayer identification numbers to obtain credit or open accounts. And that's your Washington Roundup. I'm Mike Moore on your home for 24/7 News, the Black Information Network.
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15: I'm Big Sue on the Black Information Network. George Washington Carver, an agricultural scientist, inventor, and educator at Tuskegee University, sought to revitalize southern soil that had been stripped by cotton, a nitrogen-depleting crop. He developed a crop rotation method that alternated the cotton with legumes like peanuts that fixed nitrogen and other edible crops such as corn. This method increased the soil's productive capacity and also gave southern farmers another crop to produce and sell besides cotton, thus diversifying the market. In addition to crop rotation, Dr. Carver promoted the practice of using compost to reintroduce nutrients and add organic matter to the soil. He showed that using compost for soil revitalization increased its productivity by 100-fold compared with previous common methods. Using compost to build soil is a critical practice in organic farming and gardening today. And that's a fact. I'm Big Sue on the Black Information Network.
16: I'm Amber Payton with BIN News Now. President Trump has called off an AI executive order signing ceremony.
17: I didn't like certain aspects of it. I postponed it.
16: With several industry executives in the Oval Office Thursday, Trump said he worried the order could slow U.S. growth in artificial intelligence. The order would have required AI companies to submit new models for federal review before public release. Black civil rights attorney Ben Crump says the prosecution of former Hartford, Connecticut police officer Joseph Magnano is only a first step, not justice. Magnano was charged with first-degree manslaughter in the fatal shooting of Stephen Jones and is expected in court June 5th. Crump says he believes the charge should have been murder. And Quinta Brunson, who is Black, is set to develop and star in a new Betty Boop feature film. The movie will explore the relationship between the creator of Betty Boop and his iconic animated character. Get BIN News Now on demand 24/7 on the iHeartRadio app.
18: I'm Vanessa Tyler on the Black Information Network, your home for Black news first. Black women will not be disrespected, and a white lawyer learned that loud and clear, say activists, when he repeatedly said the N-word in a Texas courtroom in a case where opposing counsel was a Black female lawyer. The white attorney, Michael Phillips, was confronted in the courthouse hallway.
19: I dare you to do it, and I swear for God I'll make you taste the ancestors.
20: Me too.
19: You a coward. Call that Black woman the N-word. You a real coward.
18: That's Black activist Quinnell X with fellow activist Dr. Candace Matthews co-signing, both making clear what the white attorney did unnecessarily, using the N-word repeatedly in open court to intimidate, won't be tolerated.
19: I bet you won't say a word in my face.
18: Atlanta Black Star reports even the judge held the white lawyer in contempt. The Black activists say days of disrespect are over in small, mostly Black, Brazoria County.
19: And we don't want to tolerate anyone bullying Black females, using the N-word, and think you can intimidate them and frighten them, and those sisters don't have backup. No, we will rise to the occasion and send that bigot a clear, crystal message. Hands off of Black females. We're not going to tolerate that.
18: A BIN follow-up. White cop indicted. Now, former officer Daniel Wilson is accused of a rough and excessive arrest last year of a Texas college student who had been in a McDonald's bathroom, the manager thought, too long. The manager called Wichita Falls, Texas cops, thinking the Black student, Victoria Lang, was homeless. Lang is also autistic, had accidentally got locked out of her dorm room, and was freshening up in the bathroom when cops came in. Asking for ID, officers Wilson and Douglas Gully dragged the 21-year-old by her ankles out the bathroom, hogtied across the parking lot. You can see in the body cam the hand of the cop pressing down on her neck before she's tossed headfirst into the police car. A triple tragedy when three adult sisters all drowned, and word from England, their bodies have just been recovered. The beautiful siblings, who were just enjoying themselves at a popular tourist spot near the coastal city of Brighton, England, ages 36, 32, and 31. It's not clear how all three did not survive. Maybe they were trying to save each other. The pain too much to bear for their loved ones. In a tribute at their funerals, their father says he cannot describe the pain of losing three daughters in the prime of their lives. Art collectors, listen up. Your collection of Black art may not be complete without an Ace Liam, Who is Ace Liam Nana Sam Ankara? Well, the creative black child holds the Guinness World Record for being the youngest artist ever. The sweet boy who lives in Ghana actually started painting at 6 months old. He is now an experienced artist at age 3, and his abstracts are absolutely beautiful. I'm Vanessa Tyler on the Black Information Network, your home for Black News First.
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20: Born Betty Gray Mabry in Durham, North Carolina on July 26, 1944, Betty Davis was a force of nature. At 16, she attended the Fashion Institute of Technology and began working as a model in New York, a career she would maintain while building her music credentials, which include writing the Chamber Brothers' Uptown. In 1968, she would marry Miles Davis, who would credit her for introducing him to Jimi Hendrix and Sly Stone. His jazz fusion phase would soon follow. After their divorce in the early 70s, Betty Davis would release a series of hard-charging funk albums.
21: They say I'm different because I'm a piece of sugar cane. Sweet to the core, that's right.
20: Her candid and controversial expression of black female sexuality would be barred from U.S. TV and receive no radio support. But the door had been kicked open. And thanks to Betty Davis, countless nasty gals continue to walk through it today.
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18: I'm Vanessa Tyler on New York's BIN 1600. Your home for Black News First. Rising temperatures should not mean rising crime, and officials are making sure hot summer nights will be safe.
23: More than 2,600 uniformed officers will walk the beat in 72 zones across the 5 boroughs at night and in the early morning. Times when we know violence tends to spike.
18: Mayor Mamdani says special attention will be paid to the Bronx with the most 911 calls. A second police borough command will be added, giving Bronx residents like Devorah Alvarez comfort. Because of the many random police shootings, most residents fear going to the corner store.
24: My son got shot a few months ago. He was walking on 141st to unload the truck. Just shootouts sprung off.
18: Lucky her son recovered. The police commissioner says 4,000 new officers were hired last year. Still, one of the police unions say more cops are needed to fill the spots of those resigning or retiring. Governor Hochul says she is adding more in her budget for cops on trains. Don't plan on hanging out late on the beachfront in one New Jersey shore town. There is an 8 p.m. curfew in Long Branch after hundreds of teens had a massive social media-fueled, at some point rowdy, pop-up party. This man was staying at a nearby resort when teens were going wild.
25: We heard a lot of sirens, and then all of a sudden the security for the resort came out and said that we had to get in the resort. They were locking it down.
18: The mob of teens and young adults were shown on social media, hopping on cars, dancing to loud music, and fighting. Nearly 150 police officers were brought in to break up the gathering. 6 people were arrested. The search resumes on the Jersey Shore for a 20-year-old swept off his boogie board and into the ocean off of a Cape May County beach. The Hofstra University student from Pennsylvania went underwater. Sadly, officials are now calling this a recovery effort since they don't expect to find him alive. There is also a search for the person swept into the ocean in the Rockaways, too. This person entered at Beach 73rd and Shorefront Parkway and never resurfaced. You know how tough it was during that brief LIRR strike. Well, here's some good news. You have some money on track, destination, your bank account. Those with a monthly ticket will get a rebate. The MTA board approved a prorated 13% refund covering the 4 days service was impacted and LIRR commuters were inconvenienced.
26: I think it's great that they're giving some money back.
27: I think that's great. Yeah, because I had to take the bus, which cost me $7.50 each time.
18: The MTA is also waiving its usual $10 refund fee, and you don't have to do anything to get the money. It'll show up automatically if you bought your monthly ticket through the Train Time app or with a commuter benefits card. The refund will average about $50 and show up, the MTA says, by June 30th. I'm Vanessa Tyler on New York's BIN 1600, your home for Black News First.
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4: Imagine you're walking down the street in New York City. 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
6: This is apology. Apology is not associated with the police or any other organization, but rather is a way for you to tell people what you have done wrong and how you feel about it. 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
8: Mom, Dad, I'm really sorry. 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
29: Terrorizing the West Side.
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34: I have one question for your apology. 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
35: 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Your dungeon or mine.
4: I'm Marissa Bridge. For 15 years, I watched The Apology Line grow. And I saw Mr. Apology unravel.
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37: The opinions, beliefs, and viewpoints expressed in this commentary are those of the author and do not necessarily represent those of BIN and its founding partners and employees.
38: The Jim Crow card is maxed out. I'm James T. Harris, and I have something to say. Democrats lost ground in the redistricting fight, so right on cue, here comes the same tired script. Hakeem Jeffries says the ghost of the Confederacy is haunting the Supreme Court. Others scream Jim Crow at voter ID, map drawing, DEI reform, election integrity, immigration enforcement, anything that threatens their political machine. Then Ted Cruz stood up and said the quiet part out loud. If Democrats want to talk about Jim Crow, fine, let's talk about Jim Crow. Who passed those laws? Democrat politicians. Who enforced segregation, poll taxes, separate but equal, and voter suppression for generations? Democrat politicians. Who built political power on racial division, then tried to rebrand themselves as America's racial conscience? The same party now lecturing the country. That is why Cruz's floor speech hit so hard. He did not just answer the accusation, he reversed the mirror. Democrats want voters to believe every Republican election reform is Bull Connor with a clipboard, but the Supreme Court has already upheld voter ID. Most Americans understand basic election security, and every time Democrats lose a court ruling, they reach for racial panic because history is the one subject they hope their voters never study. And notice something else. Democrats never call illegal immigration Jim Crow for American workers. They never call failing inner city schools Jim Crow for black children trapped inside them. They save that language for elections because power, not principle, is the point. Jeffries gave a performance. Cruz gave a history lesson. And the real ghost haunting Washington is not the Confederacy. It is the Democratic Party's own record. Run from it all you want. But history still has receipts. I'm James T. Harris for the Black Information Network.
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2: Here's what's trending this hour. A former assistant principal will not face prison time after a Virginia Circuit Court judge dismissed criminal charges against the educator. The Justice Department is announcing more than a dozen new indictments in its fraud crackdown in Minnesota. Assistant Attorney General for Fraud Enforcement Colin McDonald made the announcement Thursday. And days of intense storms are expected to soak Texas and parts of the South as additional rounds of severe weather targets the holiday weekend. I'm Amber Payton, and that's what's trending.
1: 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Here's Morgan Wood.
10: Morgan State University's nursing program is now ranked the top nursing program in the state of Maryland. The program earned a perfect 100% pass rate on the NCLEX RN exam for its latest class. That means every student

This reflects strong academic preparation, hands-on training, and commitment to real-world healthcare demands. It also comes at a critical time as hospitals across the country continue to face a nursing shortage. The National Treasurer, Morgan State, says it plans to keep building on this momentum.

0: 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I'm Morgan Wood on the Black Information Network, your home for Black news first.
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6: GloRilla is celebrating a huge win in her career. Her debut album, Glorious, has officially gone platinum, pushing past 1 million units sold. The Memphis rapper has been on a steady rise since her breakout hit, FNF, and this milestone really cements her as one of the biggest voices in hip-hop right now. The album dropped in 2024, and after the announcement, GloRilla hopped on her Instagram to share her excitement with the fans, thanking them for their support. She also said, "She's just getting started." And in more entertainment news, rapper Pooh Shiesty is heading to trial this summer in a major federal case involving fellow artist Gucci Mane. XXL Magazine reports a judge has set a July 6th trial date for Shiesty and 8 co-defendants who are accused of kidnapping and robbing Gucci Mane at a Dallas recording studio. Prosecutors claim the group lured him there under the guise of making music, then used weapons to steal valuables and forced him to sign a contract release. Shiesty has pleaded not guilty, and all defendants remain in custody as they await trial, where they could face some serious prison time if convicted. With the latest in entertainment at 17 and 47 minutes past each hour, I'm Bree Wood on the Black Information Network, your home for Black news first.
7: I'm Amber Payton on the Black Information Network, and today we honor a true hero of World War II, Waverly B. Woodson Jr., an African-American medic who risked it all for freedom and his comrades. June 6, 1944, D-Day. Amid the chaos of Omaha Beach, Woodson's landing craft was struck. Despite being wounded himself, he leaped into action. For over 30 relentless hours, he treated the injured under enemy fire, bandaging wounds, performing amputations, and saving countless lives. But Woodson's heroism went beyond the battlefield. In an era of segregation, he shattered barriers, proving that courage knows no color. His nomination for the Medal of Honor was never awarded until the Distinguished Service Cross was posthumously honored in 2024. It's the second highest honor that can be bestowed on a member of the Army and is awarded for extraordinary heroism. Let's ensure his story is never forgotten. Waverly B. Woodson Jr. exemplifies the best of humanity, dedication, bravery, and the power to inspire. I'm Amber Payton on your home for 24/7 Black News First, the Black Information Network.
8: Mr. Dillard, on your home for 24/7 News, the Black Information Network, here are your top stories. A white Texas attorney is confronted by activists for calling a black woman the N-word, and he got an earful. Black Detroit Mayor Mary Sheffield speaks out about plans after another violent teen takeover downtown. And the black family of the Muslim security guard, Amin Abdullah, killed in a mass shooting at a San Diego mosque this week, speaks out. Hawa Abdullah told a crowd of media that her father was a role model who treated everyone, regardless of their faith, with respect and as human beings.
9: He stood against any form of hate. He took his job seriously to protect everyone here. He would want our community to stand together as one. That's exactly what he would want. And I hope this moment we can all come together and to be kind to one another and to remember who he truly was. Regardless if you were a Muslim, okay, if you were Christian, if you were Jewish, if you had no faith, he didn't care. He would treat you human to human.
8: CNN reports police say two gunmen killed three people Monday while sharing a live video of the shooting. Officials say the gunmen also shared a written document citing racist, Islamophobic, and anti-Semitic anti-Semitic ideology. In Miami, police have arrested a former employee at a juvenile justice facility and charged him with sexually battering an 18-year-old inmate at the facility. According to NBC 6 South Florida, the victim told deputies 32-year-old Jess Delgado had a sexual encounter with her inside the Pompano Youth Academy. The victim's mother, who did not want to be identified, told the station she's distraught. She says her email requests to management have been ignored, and she has not been allowed to even speak to her daughter by phone.
10: I immediately started crying. My eyes are swollen. My face is swollen. I'm worried. Are they doing something? Are they not allowing her to call?
8: Officials say that because the victim is an inmate, she could not give consent to Delgado, who was her direct care worker. In Washington, Black Democratic leader Hakeem Jeffries says the Congressional Black Caucus is standing with the NAACP, and their call for athletes to boycott institutions that belong to states that support redistricting efforts.
11: And we believe that the silence of these institutions is complicity.
12: That's right.
11: And we will not stand for it.
8: Earlier this week, NAACP officials launched what they call the Out of Bounds campaign. It's calling on Black athletes, families, fans, alumni, and consumers to withhold athletic and financial support from public universities in states that have moved to limit, weaken, or erase Black voting representation. And finally, before the cookouts and the sales, Louisiana veterans want Americans to pause. KTVE reports that as Memorial Day approaches, veterans across the state are calling on the public to remember what the holiday is really about. Black Army vet Tommy Elmore told the station he hopes many not only remember those who gave their lives in service, but also the families they left behind. I'm Esther Dillard on your home for Black News First, the Black Information Network.
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16: More Americans are making a risky financial trade-off when it comes to health insurance, choosing cheaper plans with lower monthly payments, but far less protection if something goes wrong. Health policy experts say rising insurance premiums are pushing some families to leave traditional Affordable Care Act plans altogether because the monthly costs have become too expensive to afford. Instead, people are turning to lower-cost alternatives that may not cover prescriptions, preventive care, pre-existing conditions, or major hospital bills. Some plans also cap how much they'll pay during a medical emergency, potentially leaving families stuck with thousands of dollars in debt. Consumer advocates warn many people do not realize what their plan actually covers until they end up sick or hospitalized. But supporters argue Americans are simply looking for any option they can to fit into their budget as healthcare costs continue rising nationwide. With Money News at 24 and 54 minutes past each hour, I'm Mimi Brown on your home for Black News First, the Black Information Network.
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8: Jordan. And I'm Esther Dillard on your home for 24/7 News, the Black Information Network.
17: Two people are facing charges for an alleged contraband smuggling scheme at a jail in St. Augustine, Florida. The sheriff's office says Black inmate Devin Delaney had his girlfriend drop nicotine vapes and pouches on the property. Investigators say Jacqueline Motter was caught on surveillance video trespassing at the St. Johns County Jail to hide the items. Deputies later found Delaney with the nicotine products. Sheriff Robert Harwick said they take this issue very seriously.
18: Anyone bringing illegal items onto restricted law enforcement property will be held accountable to the fullest extent of the law.
17: Police say they're both 20 years old and under the legal age to possess nicotine products in Florida. They're both facing multiple charges.
8: Attorneys from Flood Law Firm are investigating the deaths of two inmates at the Huron Valley Correctional Facility in Michigan. attorney Timothy Holland of Ball Law is representing the family of 28-year-old Kyra Howard. They say they've received concerning tips from other inmates about the hours and days before the black inmate died. Days later, 57-year-old inmate Rebecca Fackler died at the prison. Flood law firm attorneys say correction staff refused to allow Fackler to get medical care after she asked for it.
17: A teen is suing Live Nation Entertainment over claims she was sexually assaulted while intoxicated at a concert just outside of Chicago last year. A lawyer for the teen says a man led her to a restricted area at the concert venue before assaulting her. The 16-year-old filed a lawsuit accusing the entertainment company of negligence. The suit claims a man assaulted the teen at a Wiz Khalifa and Sean Paul concert at the Credit Union One Amphitheater. The lawsuit argues the amphitheater failed to provide adequate security and protect the teen from predatory behavior. The suspected attacker has been charged.
8: And Terminal E at Houston George Bush Intercontinental Airport has a new name. The name has been changed to honor late Congresswoman Sheila Jackson Lee. The tribute recognizes Jackson Lee's decades of public service and her connection to Houston's 18th congressional district, which includes the airport. The black congresswoman represented the district for more than three decades. She lost her battle to pancreatic cancer in 2024. Jackson Lee is said to have helped bring more than $125 million in federal funding to the airport system over her career.
17: I'm Misty Jordan, along with Esther Dillard, on your home for Black News First, the Black Information Network. Now, here's your Healthy Minute.
13: A new study suggests that eating grapes daily may help support the skin's natural defense against environmental damage. Researchers at Western New England University found that people who ate three servings of grapes a day for 2 weeks showed biological changes linked to stronger skin protection. The study points to increased keratinization and cornification, which help form the skin's outer barrier. Researchers say this may improve resistance to UV exposure and oxidative stress, both tied to skin aging and damage. While black communities often hear the myth that black skin can't be damaged by the sun, dermatologists confirm that UV rays still affect all skin tones. In fact, skin cancer in black patients is often diagnosed later, which can lead to more serious outcomes. Experts say grapes may help support skin health, but they're not a replacement for sunscreen or proper skin care. That's your Healthy Minutes. I'm Morgan Wood on the Black Information Network.
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1: BIN News this hour. I'm Doug Davis. Coming up, the long-delayed Democratic autopsy report finally drops, and Chair Ken Martin says he's not behind the internal review. Plus, Hakeem Jeffries and other leading Democrats are blasting the Republican budget, calling it cruel, corrupt, and completely out of touch with working families. And philanthropist Mackenzie Scott, who donated billions to HBCUs and Black communities, is somewhat left out of the nation's top donor list. We'll dive into the reason behind it in a few, but first, here's BIN News now.
2: Tony Carruthers, who is Black, avoided execution in Tennessee Thursday for three 1994 kidnappings and murders after prison officials could not find a vein for lethal injection.
3: Eventually went to the chamber and we're sitting there. Normally, in my past two experiences, we've sat there for like 10, 15 minutes tops. We were there for an hour.
2: Governor Bill Lee has granted a one-year reprieve for the execution. The Democratic National Committee's 2024 autopsy is now public. The nearly 200-page report written by Democratic strategist Paul Rivera says former President Joe Biden's campaign and White House failed to set up former Vice President Kamala Harris for success. The report also says Harris struggled to define herself and President Trump, though replacing Biden with Harris helped other Democrats win. And Americans returning from the Democratic Republic of the Congo, Uganda, or South Sudan must now enter the U.S. through Washington Dulles for enhanced screening due to rising Ebola concerns. I'm Amber Payton with BIN News Now. Back to you, Doug.
1: All right. Happy Thursday. Thanks for staying with us. Former Vice President Kamala Harris asked for it months ago. It's finally here. The Democratic National Committee just released its review of the 2024 presidential election. DNC Chair Ken Martin acknowledged major gaps in the report, which fails to include key issues, including messaging challenges during the Harris campaign, performance data in key states, internal strategic disagreements, and if Biden should have stepped away earlier, among others. Political strategist Fernand Armandi weighed in on the report with MS Now.
4: The lesson from 2024 was defining the opposition early. I don't think that they really did that well, but I do see signs of that changing now.
1: Armandi points to President Trump's low approval rating.
4: You've seen the success that Democrats have had in elections across the country since 2025. And part of that is around the new focus that I think the autopsy report talks about. Zeroing in not on the culture war issues, but the affordability concerns, the cost of living crisis. I think those are the lessons that Democrats are looking at. They're trying to implement. And right now, it seems to be working.
1: He said Democrats could regain the House if they maintained a focused strategy. Meanwhile, House Minority Leader Hakeem Jeffries and Senate Leader Chuck Schumer are launching a coordinated attack on the GOP budget bill.
5: Taxpayer dollars in this country should be used to make life more affordable for the American people, not subsidize corruption of Donald Trump and his cartel. That taxpayer dollars should be used to make the lives of everyday Americans more comfortable.
1: Democrats stood on Capitol Hill today accusing the GOP of prioritizing hooking up their billionaire buddies with perks and immigration crackdowns over the needs of everyday hardworking Americans. Democrats are using a high-profile Voterama campaign to force Republicans to vote on the record on some of the most controversial parts of the bill. At the center is $191 billion allocated to ICE, which Jeffries calls a slush fund for ICE brutality. Democrats want mandatory body cameras for all ICE agents, judicial warrants required before entering private property, and for ICE to ditch the masks. Democrats say the budget is a direct threat to the economic well-being of Americans. And finally, last year, philanthropist Mackenzie Scott doled out more than, $72 billion, with a major share going to Black communities and HBCUs. But somehow, someway, the ex-wife of Jeff Bezos was not included in the Chronicle of Philanthropy's donor list. The reason, officials say, is because she rarely issued detailed public disclosures, choosing to let organizations make the announcement. Scott studied under Toni Morrison at Princeton, and that relationship led her to a lifelong commitment to equity. Stay connected and subscribe and follow BIN News this hour wherever you get your podcasts. I'm Doug Davis for the Black Information Network.
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8: Welcome to the journey around America where we visit iconic locations connected to Black history. Today, we head to Harlem, New York, where the legendary Apollo Theater stands as a symbol of African-American culture. The Apollo Theater opened its doors in 1914 as a burlesque theater, but soon became the premier showplace for live

0: musical entertainment. The theater became famous for Amateur Night, a weekly talent show that launched the careers of stars like Lauryn Hill and the Jackson 5.
1: Osiris, let me get the mysis. If you're talking females, it's just taking out the nicest.
0: Audiences at the Apollo became known for cheering or booing performers on stage.
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0: The slogan, "Be Good or Be Gone," became the theater's motto. Over the years, the Apollo Theater hosted many memorable events in black music history. The Apollo Theater, a place where dreams are born, legends are made, and history is written. For the Black Information Network, I'm Kevin Brown.
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5: Stevens on your home for Black News First, the Black Information Network. New details are coming out about a black former Detroit police sergeant accused of several rapes. And this is not his first time getting in trouble with the law he is supposed to be enforcing. Investigators say about 10 years ago, before the recent charges, prosecutors decided not to charge him in a separate case involving alleged abuse of a child. Fast forward to now, the former officer is facing numerous allegations tied to a string of kidnappings and sexual assaults. Black Detroit Police Chief Todd Bettison speaking here to reporters.
6: I hope that this brings definitely solace and relief to our victims.
5: Authorities say the case was reopened through DNA evidence linked to previously untested rape kits. It's been a while since we regularly reported on gun violence in Memphis, but in the historic black neighborhood of Orange Mound there, deadly shootings are reportedly surging. According to Fox 13 television, people are scared and calling for something to be done right now.
7: It's very dangerous. I just got to keep my head up and look around. You know, you might not think it's that dangerous because it's quiet, but it's dangerous. Like you said, it's just been 7 killings around here. It's very dangerous at night around here.
5: Community advocates say they are especially worried about a $30 million cut in violence prevention funding. Black Shelby County Commissioner Brittany Thornton says the money is also going to other communities.
8: One particular contract that I saw was reserved for one predominantly white institution. So what we know about these issues is that black and brown children are the highest at risk. Black and brown communities are the most needy right now.
5: The state's Republican governor has been asked why the violence prevention funding has been scaled back, but the answer is not clear. A new report shows recent job cuts in the D.C. area are hitting black workers especially hard. The Economic Policy Institute says the region has lost about 115,000 jobs since President Trump returned to office, with many of those negatively impacted connected to federal agencies and contractors. Black employment dropped 6%, nearly double the region's overall decline. Analysts say black workers are disproportionately impacted because they make up a larger share of the federal workforce. And the Hampton Roads community of Virginia continues to show the rest of the country some of the best ways to support the black community when it comes to being entrepreneurs.
9: The importance of this event is to make sure that young entrepreneurs understand that there's a place for them to go to get help. We want to make sure that they have the right resources available to them.
5: Black State Senator Louise Lucas was among the speakers at the Hampton Roads Black Chamber of Commerce's annual Inside Politics Forum in Norfolk. Lucas tells Wavy News 10 Television gatherings like that are important because young entrepreneurs need to know where to find help, whether they're just starting out or already building a business. I'm Mike Stevens on your home for Black News First, the Black Information Network.
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11: Most people know about Restaurant Week, but not everyone knows there's a Black Restaurant Week born in Houston, Texas in 2016 and is now spreading to cities across the country. It's more than just menus. It's a movement.
12: And so we really want to create something that was more all-inclusive to the creative things we were seeing happening in the food scene.
11: That's one of the three founders, Fallon Farrell.
12: As we've grown through the years, we've literally watched businesses start off as like a pop-up food tent and now having like two or three locations.
11: From soul food kitchens to hidden gem caterers, Black Restaurant Week shines a light where it's long been missing. It's helped generate tens of millions of dollars for Black-owned businesses, keeping legacies alive and creating new ones. And it's part of Black history still being written every time a diner takes that first bite. I'm Esther Dillard for the Black Information Network.
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17: Just under 300 votes decided the Democratic runoff in the Louisiana Senate primary. 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
19: Cell phones have been an integral part of connecting our modern world. But did you know a Black nuclear engineer pioneered the technology for them? Henry Thomas Sampson was born in 1934 in Jackson, Mississippi. He earned his bachelor's degree in chemical engineering from Purdue University in 1956, followed by his master's degree from UCLA in 1961 and his PhD shortly after. In 1971, Henry Sampson created the Gamma Electric Cell. It's a device which produced long-lasting power to satellites. Sampson's innovation caught the attention of the Motorola Company, which then placed his patented technology into their telephones. This eventually led to the very first telephone calls being made using cell phones. Henry Sampson passed on June 4th, 2015. His genius and Black excellence helped create the globally connected world we share today. This is Tammy Eswick for the Black Information Network.
20: 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I'm Mike Strautmanis, and my history lives here.
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11: Here's what's trending this hour. President Trump says the U.S. will do what's needed to stop Iran from having a nuclear weapon. Trump spoke from the Oval Office Thursday and said the U.S. has total control of the Strait of Hormuz. Memorial Day travel is slated to set a new record this year. According to AAA, officials say that 45 million Americans will travel at least 50 miles from home between now and Monday, the Memorial Day holiday. And the former executive of the Minneapolis nonprofit Feeding Our Future is going to prison. I'm Amber Payton, and that's what's trending.
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21: 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In the East, it's the Knicks and the Cavaliers. In the West, the defending champion Oklahoma City Thunder are going head-to-head with the San Antonio Spurs.
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22: 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The fact that Spurs not have any experience going against the defending champions, how much does that matter? The defending champions part should matter. You got to bang your head at least once. History would indicate that this is the time that it would. I can't bring myself to say it. I just can't. Am I being a coward by saying I just want to watch and see who wins? I need you to understand, I want the Spurs to win.
21: The NCAA Men's Final Four is returning to the Peach State. The 2031 Final Four will be held in Atlanta at the Mercedes-Benz Stadium. 2031's event will be the fifth time the city has hosted the Men's Final Four. It's your sports at 14 and 44 past each and every hour. I'm Ray Harris on the Black Information Network.
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1: Nominations for this year's BET Awards have been announced, and Cardi B leads the pack. She has 6 nods heading into next month's event. Right behind her with 5 nominations each are fellow rappers Kendrick Lamar and Mariah the Scientist. 2 new categories are being added to the awards lineup this time around. They are Fashion Vanguard Award and the Pulse Award, which recognize the creator, campaign, or content series that most powerfully moved Black culture forward in digital spaces. The show is set to air June 28th on BET, hosted by comedian Drewski, who is set to make history as the youngest host of the show. Elsewhere in entertainment news, a 3-part Netflix series titled Michael Jackson, The Verdict, is set to debut on June 3rd. The docuseries examines the pop star's 2003 child molestation charges and 2005 trial and the media frenzy surrounding it. It will feature key courtroom figures, including jurors, witnesses, accusers, and defenders from both the prosecution and the defense. Jackson was acquitted on all counts. With the latest in entertainment news, I'm Morgan Wood on the Black Information Network, your home for Black News First.
2: I'm Bill Black with another Betcha Didn't Know music fact. So I just got through reading Mariah Carey's book, The Meaning of Mariah Carey. And in it, she talks about her and Derek Jeter had a brief fling from 97 to 1998 towards the end of her marriage to Tommy Mottola. She also revealed that Derek was the inspiration for this song.
3: I

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4: We begin in Georgia. Voters there are sending a black woman into the midterm gubernatorial election following Tuesday's primary.
5: History could be made in the state of Georgia. Former Atlanta Mayor Keisha Lance Bottoms won the Georgia Democratic primary. A win in November would make her the first black female governor in the state. Bottoms is only the second black woman to be the state's Democratic nominee for governor. Stacey Abrams was defeated by Republican Brian Kemp in the previous two elections. Kemp is not running this year because of term limits. This year's Republican nominee will be decided in a June 16th runoff election. I'm Morgan Wood on the Black Information Network.
3: In Panama City, Florida, deputies say a black daycare worker has admitted she spazzed out, slamming a three-month-old into a crib.
6: Watching her demeanor and the interrogation, didn't look like there was really any remorse.
3: You just heard from Bay County Lieutenant Stephen Reinhart. Investigators say they have arrested and charged LaKayla Hamilton with aggravated child abuse. WBRC reports a medical exam on the child reveals several injuries.
6: There was two skull fractures, fracture on the leg, and suspected that there were fractured ribs.
3: Investigators say Hamilton told them she was frustrated and angry when she arrived at work and directed that rage toward the baby. In Tennessee, a black man is facing execution. Tony Carruthers was convicted in 1996 for a triple murder, but advocates argue his trial was unjust and lacked physical evidence.
7: The book of Proverbs commands us to speak up for those who cannot speak up for themselves. And to ensure justice for those who are being crushed. It's not a suggestion, but it's a command.
3: Despite pleas for DNA testing and clemency, Governor Bill Lee has decided not to intervene in the case. Carruthers' family and supporters continue to maintain his innocence and are preparing for his scheduled execution.
4: In Chicago, Illinois, a group of African-American legislators are calling on the Chicago Public Schools to be accountable after a controversial play at a Southside high school. Democratic State Senator Lakeisha Collins, who is the chair of the Illinois Black Caucus, is denouncing a Carver High School performance that depicted Latino students auctioning off black students as slaves.
8: CPS, when I heard their initial response to this, was unacceptable. CPS needs to hold them all accountable. I want to know who viewed it, and I think the public should know that.
4: She says she was horrified when she watched the video from a 2025 Black History Month assembly. Collins said the play minimizes the trauma that her ancestors endured and pits two minority communities against each other. And finally, communities in eastern North Carolina are gearing up to celebrate Juneteenth with festivals and family activities honoring African-American freedom and culture. The city of Washington will host a Juneteenth Freedom Festival on June 19th at BB Memorial Park, featuring live entertainment, food, vendors, and amusement rides. I'm Mike Moore, along with Nicole Deal on your home for 24/7 News, the Black Information Network.
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3: 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This is mainly done to avoid the longer, more expensive process of foreclosure. It can still hit your credit, so be sure to discuss your extenuating circumstances with the lender. 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If selling is the only path, you can ask the lender to approve a short sale. 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Money News at 24 and 54 minutes past each hour. I'm Nicole Deal on your home for Black News First, the Black Information Network.
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3: We begin in Fort Wayne, Indiana, where a 75-year-old black woman is dead after a fight at Tim Hortons Coffee and Bakery. Newly released video captures a confrontation between Anita Ann Grayson and at least three employees. The employees come from behind the counter, and there's a tussle on the floor. She lays there for a while, but eventually leaves. She was found dead nearby. Investigators say the video is now a key piece of evidence. Detectives are reviewing the timeline, interviewing witnesses, and waiting on autopsy results.
4: A black man in Florida is scheduled to die by execution on May 21st for the stabbing and killing of a mother and her 4-year-old daughter back in 2000. The mom was also 6 weeks pregnant. Florida Governor Ron DeSantis has signed a death warrant for 47-year-old Richard Bright, who is black, as the state continues to ramp up its use of capital punishment. Florida remains one of the top 5 states in the country for executions. The issue of voting rights is not just playing out in courts. The NAACP is launching a new campaign urging black athletes to boycott major college athletic programs in southern states over voting rights. Black House Minority Leader Hakeem Jeffries and the Congressional Black Caucus supports the boycott.
12: This is an unprecedented moment featuring an unprecedented attack on black political representation, and therefore it requires an unprecedented response.
4: The Out of Bounds campaign targets schools in states like Georgia, Alabama, Texas, and Florida.
3: And now to North Texas, where a judge has ordered Kansas City Chiefs wide receiver Rashee Rice to spend 30 days in jail after he reportedly violated the terms of his probation. The case stems from a Dallas high-speed crash in 2024. Rice was driving a luxury car at extreme speeds near 120 miles per hour. He reportedly caused a multi-vehicle accident and left the scene. He recently tested positive for THC, a violation of his parole, and that is what landed him in jail. I'm Nicole Deal, along with Mike Moore, on your home for Black News First, the Black Information Network. Your Washington Roundup is next.
5: President Trump says he's in no hurry when it comes to Iran. Speaking to reporters, Trump questioned if Iranian leaders have the good of the people. He said there is a lot of anger in Iran right now because people are living so badly.
13: So we're going to give this one shot. I'm in no hurry. You know, everyone said, oh, the midterms, I'm in a hurry. I'm in no hurry. Ideally, I'd like to see few people killed as opposed to a lot.
5: Trump's latest comments come as Iran's Revolutionary Guard is threatening to escalate the war beyond the Middle East if the U.S. and Israel decide to attack again. In a statement, the Guard said it would deliver crushing blows to places you cannot imagine. Elsewhere, President Trump is expected to attend the G7 summit in France next month. The international body consists of the U.S., U.K., Canada, France, Germany, Italy, and Japan. It marks Trump's first face-to-face meeting with many of the leaders since the war in Iran broke out. That's your Washington Roundup. I'm Morgan Wood on the Black Information Network.
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15: For more than five decades, Sesame Street has been a beloved children's program, teaching kids lessons about friendship, kindness, and learning.
16: Greetings, I am the Count.
15: From the beginning, the show included African-American actors in key roles, offering positive representation. Gordon, played by actor Matt Robinson, was one of the first black male characters on a children's show.
17: We have this game to play, and it's all about listening.
15: His role highlighted the importance of family, education, and community for kids of all backgrounds. Sesame Street not only taught numbers and letters, but also celebrated black culture. It helped show all children, no matter their race, could learn, grow, succeed. So the next time you watch Sesame Street, remember the lasting impact it had on the educational training of black children to see themselves as smart, capable, worthy of learning. It's not just a show, it's history in the making. I'm Vanessa Tyler on the Black Information Network.
18: I'm Amber Payton with BIN News Now. The candidates for Los Angeles mayor are pitching their plans to voters. Black Mayor Karen Bass spoke at a forum Wednesday about homelessness, housing, policing, and the cost of living.
19: We have to move them into permanent housing quicker.
18: Challenger Spencer Pratt skipped the forum and hosted a block party in South LA instead. Former U.S. Capitol Police Officer Harry Dunn, who is black, and D.C. Police Officer Daniel Hodges are suing the Trump administration over its new anti-weaponization fund. The officers say the $1.7 billion fund would reward January 6th rioters and others claiming unfair treatment by the Justice Department. And more than 2,000 protesters marched in downtown Jackson yesterday against recent Supreme Court rulings on voting rights. Led by the NAACP, Mississippi Votes, and the Legislative Black Caucus, demonstrators vowed to oppose redistricting efforts they say would weaken black voting power. Get BIN News Now on demand 24/7 on the iHeartRadio app.
20: I'm Kevin Brown on your home for 24/7 News, the Black Information Network. Short-term career and technical education programs are now eligible for federal Pell Grants. Hands-on skilled trades in construction, electrical work, plumbing, and manufacturing are now eligible. Education Secretary Linda McMahon says it's thanks to a new rule in the Workforce Pell Grant program.
21: So this is a new program from 8 to 15 weeks. You can go in and get certifications and go ahead and get into the workforce and get a job.
20: States will determine which high-demand fields will qualify for funding. Students can apply beginning July 1st. McMahon says this will provide an excellent opportunity for students to quickly enter the workforce.
21: It's going to be a cheaper way to get certifications. You can stack these credentials, you know, in electrical work, HVAC, carpentry, a lot of the skills and workforce that we need.
20: A group of black legislators are calling on the Chicago Public Schools to be accountable for a controversial play at a Southside high school. Correspondent Perry Williams has more.
22: State Senator Lakeisha Collins, who is the chair of the Illinois Black Caucus, is denouncing a Carver High performance that depicted Latino students auctioning off black students as slaves.
8: CPS, when I heard their initial response to this, was unacceptable. CPS needs to hold them all accountable. I want to know who viewed it, and I think the public should know that.
22: CPS issued a statement saying the school district does not support reenactments or simulations involving enslaved people. They added that they could not comment on personnel matters.
20: Black billionaire Byron Allen recently visited the offices of BuzzFeed and the Huffington Post to address employees and share his vision for the company following his recent acquisition. During the meeting, Allen emphasized the importance of editorial independence, truth-telling, and black ownership in media. He encouraged journalists to report on issues they view as unjust and highlighted the role of truth in his career, citing advice from Coretta Scott King. Allen expressed his commitment to maintaining the existing culture at both outlets and discussed the economic opportunities he believes black ownership could bring to BuzzFeed and Huffington Post. A new course at the Harvard Kennedy School is using Beyoncé's album Cowboy Carter to explore societal issues like race, class, and gender. The curriculum focuses on the album's opening track, American Requiem, to analyze how government structures intersect with cultural narratives. The course challenges students to look beyond the music and examine systemic exclusion in the United States, bridging cultural critique with flaws in societal safety net programs. By understanding the human element of policy implementation, students learn to address societal inequities with historical context and human-centered design, preparing them to evaluate real-world government programs as future leaders. For more news impacting the Black community, listen to the Black Information Network on the iHeartRadio app or log on to BINnews.com. 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
2: Cell phones have been an integral part of connecting our modern world. But did you know a Black nuclear engineer pioneered the technology for them? Henry Thomas Sampson was born in 1934 in Jackson, Mississippi. He earned his bachelor's degree in chemical engineering from Purdue University in 1956, followed by his master's degree from UCLA in 1961 and his PhD shortly after. In 1971, Henry Sampson created the Gamma Electric Cell. It's a device which produced long-lasting power to satellites. Sampson's innovation caught the attention of the Motorola Company, which then placed his patented technology into their telephones. This eventually led to the very first telephone calls being made using cell phones. Henry Sampson passed on June 4th, 2015. His genius and Black excellence helped create the globally connected world we share today. This is Tammy Eswick for the Black Information Network.
3: 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I'm Mike Strautmanis, and my history lives here.
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4: Here's what's trending this hour. A former assistant principal will not face prison time after a Virginia Circuit Court judge dismissed criminal charges against the educator. The Justice Department is announcing more than a dozen new indictments in its fraud crackdown in Minnesota. Assistant Attorney General for Fraud Enforcement Colin McDonald made the announcement Thursday. And days of intense storms are expected to soak Texas and parts of the South as additional rounds of severe weather targets the holiday weekend. I'm Amber Payton, and that's what's trending.
0: 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Here's Morgan Wood.
2: Morgan State University's nursing program is now ranked the top nursing program in the state of Maryland. The program earned a perfect 100% pass rate on the NCLEX RN exam for its latest class. That means every student who tested passed on their first attempt, outperforming both state and national averages. School leaders at the HBCU say this reflects strong academic preparation, hands-on training, and commitment to real-world healthcare demands. It also comes at a critical time as hospitals across the country continue to face a nursing shortage. The National Treasurer, Morgan State, says it plans to keep building on this momentum and continue producing highly skilled nurses ready to serve communities across Maryland and beyond. With the latest in HBCU news, I'm Morgan Wood on the Black Information Network, your home for Black news first.
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6: 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Next week on Netflix, Wednesday, the second season premiere of A Good Girl's Guide to Murder, as well as the fourth season finale of Perfect Match. Next Thursday on Netflix, the season two debut of The Four Seasons, starring Tina Fey, Will Forte, Coleman Domingo, and more. 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

0: launch of the reality show Calabasas Confidential, as well as the Spanish documentary on tennis star Rafael Nadal titled Rafa. Next Monday on Acorn TV, the start of the psychological thriller Summer Water. Next Wednesday on Amazon Prime Video, the launch of the new Marvel series Spider-Noir, starring Nicolas Cage. Next Thursday on Hulu, the season 2 premiere of Deli Boys. Next Thursday over on Paramount Plus, the 4th season launch of Criminal Minds Evolution. And next Friday on Apple TV, the series start of Star City, as well as the John Travolta film Propeller One Way Night Coach.
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3: There's a new update in the legal case involving Real Housewives of Potomac star Wendy Osefo and her husband, Eddie Osefo. According to court records, the couple is now set to be tried together in their insurance fraud case from January 25th through the 29th of 2027. The Osefos are facing multiple charges, including insurance fraud and conspiracy, tied to a reported burglary at their Maryland home back in 2024. Prosecutors allege the couple falsely claimed luxury items were stolen and later filed insurance claims. Both Wendy and Eddie have pleaded not guilty and continue to deny the allegations. Elsewhere in entertainment, Netflix is expanding into live daily programming with The Breakfast Club. Starting June 1st, the popular morning show hosted by Charlamagne Tha God, DJ Envy, and Jess Hilarious will stream live on Netflix every weekday. This marks Netflix's first ever daily live show, airing alongside the radio broadcast, but with extra behind-the-scenes content and bonus segments for streaming viewers. With the latest in entertainment, I'm Morgan Wood on the Black Information Network, your home for Black news first.
4: I'm Esther Dillard with a story of another Black educator you should know. Born in 1882, William Chester Ruth was a pioneering African-American educator and community leader, a key figure in the establishment of schools for Black children during a time when racial segregation was still prevalent. He worked tirelessly to promote access to quality education and encouraged academic excellence. Ruth's dedication to social justice extended beyond education. He also played a significant role in local civil rights activism, advocating for equal rights and opportunities for Black Americans. His efforts not only shaped the educational landscape, but also inspired future generations to continue the fight for racial equality. William Chester Ruth passed away on February 8, 1951, but his legacy continues to inspire and influence the ongoing struggle for Black education and equality. His life is a testament to the profound impact one individual can have in the pursuit of justice. And that's a fact. I'm Esther Dillard for the Black Information Network.
5: More.
6: And I'm Nicole Deal on your home for 24/7 News, the Black Information Network.
5: We begin in Chicago, Illinois, where 6 people are critically injured, including 3 children. The injuries happened during an extra-alarm house fire on Chicago's south side. According to census.gov, 28% of the city's population identify as Black or African American.
7: The blaze started early this morning in the 6200 block of South Paulina Avenue. This neighbor gave her account.
8: I heard the fire trucks coming down the street, and my mama heard like knocking down like wood. We came around the corner, and we seen that the neighbor's house was on fire.
7: Alderman Raymond Lopez said that brave firefighters worked to save as many people as possible. The cause of the fire is under investigation. I'm Perry Williams.
6: In Indianapolis, Indiana, we've learned a Black former sergeant with the Indianapolis Metropolitan Police Department has been sentenced to nearly 10 years behind bars. This stems from federal charges of distributing child sex abuse material.
3: Fox 59 is reporting that court documents revealed Javed Richards received a 9-year sentence in federal prison, followed by 5 years of probation after he pleaded guilty to distribution of visual depictions of a minor engaged in sexually explicit conduct. As part of the plea deal, federal prosecutors dismissed 5 other federal child sex abuse material charges that were pending against him in the case. I'm Morgan Wood on the Black Information Network.
6: Now to Tiffany Hinyard. The Black former mayor of Dalton, Illinois, is running for the District 5 seat on the Fulton County Board of Commissioners in Metro Atlanta. Despite past scrutiny related to her time in office in Illinois, where federal investigators looked into her spending of taxpayer money, Hinyard has not been charged. She is running as the only Republican candidate in an area that typically favors Democrats, with her campaign focusing on improving conditions in the Fulton County Jail and expanding health care access. Hinyard emphasizes that voters should judge her based on her current intentions and commitment to the community.
5: In Memphis, Tennessee, a lawsuit has been filed between Shelby County Mayor Lee Harris and Shelby County Sheriff Floyd Bonner. Both the mayor and sheriff are black. Following the filing, a settlement was reached, but the mayor's administration advised commissioners to not approve paying it.
9: And the reason that we're not approving this is because it will have a significant impact on our fund balance.
5: Audrey Tipton is with the Shelby County's finance department. She also said an audit revealed a fund balance of $79 million. Tipton said that's well below the policy limit for all our fund balances. In 2025, Sheriff Bonner sued Mayor Harris for the $67 million he said his office was shortchanged in the county's final budget. And finally, the 4th Annual Black Women in Food Summit in Washington, D.C. concluded with the announcement of the 2026 pitch competition winners. The theme, Ascend, Together in Purpose in the Face of Change. Advia Bristol, founder of Yes Ma Backyard Farm, was recognized for her regenerative farm and small batch pepper sauces. Taylor Davis, founder of Trudy, won for her AI-powered social commerce platform. I'm Mike Moore, along with Nicole Deal, on your home for 24/7 News, the Black Information Network.
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6: In a similar move to what Uber did earlier this year, Airbnb is expanding. The company is moving well beyond home rentals and stepping directly into the broader travel market. The company just announced it is adding hotels, car rentals, and even experiences like tours and activities to its platform. Executives say the goal is to turn Airbnb into a full-service travel hub where users can plan an entire trip without bouncing between apps. The move comes as travelers are looking for more flexibility and as competition heats up with giants like Booking.com and Expedia, which already bundle flights, hotels, and cars. Airbnb says it is partnering with established hotel brands and rental companies rather than trying to build those services itself. Analysts say this could open new revenue streams and help Airbnb smooth out seasonal fluctuations in the demand for home rentals, but it also puts the company in direct competition with some of the biggest players in travel. Money News at 24 and 54 minutes past each hour. I'm Nicole Deal on your home for Black News First, the Black Information Network.
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5: And I'm Mike Moore on your home for 24/7 News, the Black Information Network.
6: We begin in Texas, where a white attorney gets a public day of reckoning for allegedly calling a black woman the N-word. Two black community activists in the Houston area, Quanell X and Dr. Candace Matthews, recently confronted Michael Phillips at the Brazoria County Courthouse.
16: You call a black woman N-word, call me that.
17: No, call me that.
16: I dare you to do it, and I swear for God, I'll make you taste the ancestors.
17: Me too.
16: You a coward. Call that black woman the N-word. You a real coward.
17: Why would you do that?
16: What kept you inside?
17: Now, go ahead.
16: Go right ahead.
6: Phillips allegedly used the N-word multiple times during a child custody hearing where the judge finally held him in contempt.
5: Charles Booker is the winner of the Democratic Senate primary in Kentucky, becoming the party's nominee. Here's what he told NBC News before the election.
18: People are hurting. Democrats, Republicans, independents, we're all getting screwed. And we're looking for leaders who see us, who care about our humanity, and have a vision to deliver for us. I've shown that over the years.
5: Sets up a high-stake matchup as Democrats try to gain ground in a traditionally Republican state. With a deadly Ebola outbreak in Uganda and the Democratic Republic of Congo, there are concerns over Congo's soccer team entering the U.S. for the FIFA World Cup. However, the U.S. is making a special exception to health regulations so that the team can compete. This, in spite of the World Health Organization declaring the Ebola outbreak is a public health emergency of international concern. Right now, non-Americans who have been in the DRC, Uganda, or South Sudan in the past 21 days are barred from entry because of the Ebola outbreak.
6: And finally, to Dallas, Texas, where Justin Preston, a Black student at City Lab High School, is showing how autism can be a strength, not a setback. Preston is a senior who has been named valedictorian.
12: I have autism. People typically see that as like, oh, that's a bad thing. But I see it as a superpower, something that's really good for you, because it makes me feel unique in a sense.
6: According to NBC 5 News, he is believed to be the school's first openly autistic valedictorian. I'm Nicole Deal, along with Mike Moore, on your home for Black News First, the Black Information Network. Your healthy minute is next.
3: A new study suggests that eating grapes daily may help support the skin's natural defense against environmental damage. Researchers at Western New England University found that people who ate 3 servings of grapes a day for 2 weeks showed biological changes linked to stronger skin protection. The study points to increased keratinization and cornification, which help form the skin's outer barrier. Researchers say this may improve resistance to UV exposure and oxidative stress, both tied to skin aging and damage. While Black communities often hear the myth that Black skin can't be damaged by the sun, dermatologists confirm that UV rays still affect all skin tones. In fact, skin cancer in Black patients is often diagnosed later, which can lead to more serious outcomes. Experts say grapes may help support skin health, but they're not a replacement for sunscreen or proper skin care. That's your Healthy Minutes. I'm Morgan Wood on the Black Information Network.

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4: BIN News this hour, I'm Doug Davis. Coming up, the new Ebola outbreak in Central Africa is prompting U.S. travel restrictions and a renewed debate over global health cooperation. Plus, a judge in heavily Black Newport News, Virginia, has thrown out all charges against a former Black assistant principal in regard to the case of a Black 6-year-old shooting his teacher while class was in session. And Kanye West lost a major court battle, but his legal team is calling it a win. But first, here's BIN News Now.
5: Former Vice President Kamala Harris is calling for an expansion of the Supreme Court as she reportedly considers another presidential run.
6: In 2019, Justice Ruth Bader Ginsburg stated, "I think it was a bad idea when President Franklin Roosevelt tried and failed to pack the court."
5: At a Capitol Hill hearing on Wednesday, Democrats criticized the court as corrupt and partial, while Republicans accused them of trying to pack the court with justices who agree with them. Former Richneck Elementary School Assistant Principal Ebony Parker, who is Black, will not face prison time after a Virginia judge dismissed the criminal charges against her. Parker had been accused of ignoring warnings that a 6-year-old had a gun before the 2023 shooting that wounded teacher Abby Zwirner. And Chicago Housing Authority Operating Chair Matthew Brewer, who is Black, is considering a run for mayor. The Chicago Sun-Times reports Brewer has been meeting with business leaders as he remains in a power struggle with Black Mayor Brandon Johnson, who tried to remove him from his CHA leadership role in April. I'm Amber Payton with BIN News Now. Back to you, Doug.
4: All right. Happy Thursday, and thanks for staying with us. The Ebola outbreak in Central Africa is now affecting U.S. flights and raising concerns about America's role in global health. Secretary of State Marco Rubio faced questions in Miami today about the outbreak and the Trump administration stepping back from the World Health Organization.
7: The World Health Organization has unfortunately not done well around the world. I think they failed miserably during COVID. They covered for China, and that's how we're getting out of it. That said, we're going to work with anybody who wants to fix that problem. Our number one objective on Ebola before anything else, and we think it's terrible what's happening there to the people. We've been very involved with DRC on the peace deal with Rwanda and so forth. But our number one thing has to be we can't have it affect the United States.
4: The Ebola outbreak is now affecting U.S. travel. The CDC issued a 30-day entry ban on non-U.S. citizens who recently traveled to the DRC, Uganda, or South Sudan. Anyone returning from those regions must land at Dulles International Airport for enhanced screening. The outbreak has produced over 500 cases and nearly 150 deaths. The majority of the outbreaks are concentrated in the eastern region of the Democratic Republic of Congo. Meanwhile, a Virginia judge has dismissed all charges against a former Black assistant school principal. Ebony Parker had been accused of failing to respond to warnings that a 6-year-old student might have brought a gun to school. Prosecutors argued Parker ignored multiple reports from staff, but during court proceedings, Parker said,
8: "But no, Ms. Zwirner never came to me and said anything about her fear that the student had a weapon or that she felt unsafe.
4: The case was tied to the January 2023 shooting in which a first grade teacher was critically injured when a Black 6-year-old student brought a gun to school in his book bag and shot her while she was teaching in class. The decision follows days of testimony from school staff, district officials, and parents who recalled how their children were impacted from the tragic incident.
9: What kinds of sounds would scare her?
10: Slamming of a door. I know just loud bangs.
11: Bedwetting. Stomach aches, headaches, school avoidance.
12: He walked out of the school with a look on his face like he had seen a ghost.
4: The court found the evidence insufficient to support felony neglect charges. And finally, a Los Angeles jury has ordered Ye, formerly known as Kanye West, to pay nearly $440,000 in a copyright case connected to his hit song Hurricane. The case was brought by the group Artist Revenue Advocates, who say Ye used music from four musicians without a written agreement. West's legal team announced that they were okay with the outcome, saying that the damages awarded were far below the amount that was requested. A drop in the bucket for Ye, whose current net worth is $400 million. Stay connected and subscribe and follow BIN News this hour wherever you get your podcasts. I'm Doug Davis for the Black Information Network.
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12: The United States Senate has had a total of 12 black members, with the first being Hiram Rhodes Rebels, elected in 1870 during the Reconstruction era. Jim Crow and other disenfranchisement tactics led to a gap of nearly 90 years between the first and second U.S. black senators. In 1992, Carol Moseley Braun became the first black woman to serve in the U.S. Senate.
13: I don't know, maybe this is just my day to get to talk about race. Maybe I'm just lucky like that today.
12: Vice President Kamala Harris became the second black female to serve as a U.S. senator in 2017. Barack Obama was the fifth black senator and the first to be elected president of the United States.
14: Race is an issue that I believe this nation cannot afford to ignore right now.
12: While Georgia's Raphael Warnock is the latest black member of the U.S. Senate after his 2021 election. Black U.S. senators have made contributions to the country and paved the way for future generations of black leaders. And that's a fact. This is Mike Moore for the Black Information Network.
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15: I'm Mike Stevens on your home for Black News First, the Black Information Network. New details are coming out about a black former Detroit police sergeant accused of several rapes. And this is not his first time getting in trouble with the law he is supposed to be enforcing. Investigators say about 10 years ago, before the recent charges, prosecutors decided not to charge him in a separate case involving alleged abuse of a child. Fast forward to now, the former officer is facing numerous allegations tied to a string of kidnappings and sexual assaults. Black Detroit Police Chief Todd Bettison speaking here to reporters.
16: I hope that this brings definitely solace and relief to our victims.
15: Authorities say the case was reopened through DNA evidence linked to previously untested rape kits. It's been a while since we regularly reported on gun violence in Memphis, but in the historic black neighborhood of Orange Mound there, deadly shootings are reportedly surging. According to Fox 13 television, people are scared and calling for something to be done right now.
17: It's real. It's very dangerous. I just have to keep look. I just got to keep my head up and look around. You might not think it's that dangerous because it's quiet, but it's dangerous. Like you said, it's just been seven killings out here. It's very dangerous at night around here.
15: Community advocates say they are especially worried about a $30 million cut in violence prevention funding. Black Shelby County Commissioner Brittany Thornton says the money is also going to other communities.
18: One particular contract that I saw was reserved for one predominantly white institution. So what we know about these issues is that black and brown children are the highest at risk. Black and brown communities are the most needy right now.
15: The state's Republican governor has been asked why the violence prevention funding has been scaled back, but the answer is not clear. A new report shows recent job cuts in the D.C. area are hitting black workers especially hard. The Economic Policy Institute says the region has lost about 115,000 jobs since President Trump returned to office, with many of those negatively impacted connected to federal agencies and contractors. Black employment dropped 6%, nearly double the region's overall decline. Analysts say black workers are disproportionately impacted because they make up a larger share of the federal workforce. And the Hampton Roads community of Virginia continues to show the rest of the country some of the best ways to support the black community when it comes to being entrepreneurs.
19: The importance of this event is to make sure that young entrepreneurs understand that there's a place for them to go to get help. We want to make sure that they have the right resources available to them.
15: Black State Senator Louise Lucas was among the speakers at the Hampton Roads Black Chamber of Commerce's annual Inside Politics Forum in Norfolk. Lucas tells Wavy News 10 Television gatherings like that are important because young entrepreneurs need to know where to find help, whether they're just starting out or already building a business. I'm Mike Stevens on your home for Black News First, the Black Information Network.
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22: Most people know about Restaurant Week, but not everyone knows there's a Black Restaurant Week born in Houston, Texas in 2016 and is now spreading to cities across the country. It's more than just menus. It's a movement.
23: And so we really want to create something that was more all-inclusive to the creative things we were seeing happening in the food scene.
22: That's one of the three founders, Fallon Farrell.
23: As we've grown through the years, we've literally watched businesses start off as like a pop-up food tent and now having like two or three locations.
22: From soul food kitchens to hidden gem caterers, Black Restaurant Week shines a light where it's long been missing. It's helped generate tens of millions of dollars for Black-owned businesses, keeping legacies alive and creating new ones. And it's part of Black history still being written every time a diner takes that first bite. I'm Esther Dillard for the Black Information Network.
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0: 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I'm Charlamagne Tha God, host of the world's most dangerous morning show, The Breakfast Club, and my history lives here.
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4: Students at Salisbury University in Maryland protested a speech by white supremacist Jared Taylor, holding signs and booing to express their disapproval.
1: The Black Information Network has the stories you need.
5: When Speaker Johnson says that the rights come from God and not from government, if you're Black, you absolutely understand how quickly your rights can be taken away by government.
2: And insight you want.
6: The opinions, beliefs, and viewpoints expressed in this commentary are those of the author and do not necessarily represent those of BIN and its founding partners and employees.
7: The Jim Crow card is maxed out. I'm James T. Harris, and I have something to say. Democrats lost ground in the redistricting fight, so right on cue, here comes the same tired script. Hakeem Jeffries says the ghost of the Confederacy is haunting the Supreme Court. Others scream Jim Crow at voter ID, map drawing, DEI reform, election integrity, immigration enforcement, anything that threatens their political machine. Then Ted Cruz stood up and said the quiet part out loud. If Democrats want to talk about Jim Crow, fine, let's talk about Jim Crow. Who passed those laws? Democrat politicians. Who enforced segregation, poll taxes, separate but equal, and voter suppression for generations? Democrat politicians. Who built political power on racial division, then tried to rebrand themselves as America's racial conscience? The same party now lecturing the country. That is why Cruz's floor speech hit so hard. He did not just answer the accusation, he reversed the mirror. Democrats want voters to believe every Republican election reform is Bull Connor with a clipboard, but the Supreme Court has already upheld voter ID. Most Americans understand basic election security, and every time Democrats lose a court ruling, they reach for racial panic because history is the one subject they hope their voters never study. And notice something else. Democrats never call illegal immigration Jim Crow for American workers. They never call failing inner city schools Jim Crow for Black children trapped inside them. They save that language for elections because power, not principle, is the point. Jeffries gave a performance. Cruz gave a history lesson. And the real ghost haunting Washington is not the Confederacy. It is the Democratic Party's own record. Run from it all you want, but history still has receipts. I'm James T. Harris for the Black Information Network.
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8: Here's what's trending this hour. A Tennessee execution was halted today after prison officials were unable to find a vein for a lethal injection. The attorney for Tony Carruthers claims he was tortured as officers searched for an hour for the right vein before Governor Bill Lee granted a temporary reprieve. Memorial Day travel is expected to be a record breaker despite high gas prices. And high school students looking to go to college got an extra boost due to an ACT scoring error. I'm Amber Payton, and that's what's trending.
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9: The last four teams in the NBA playoffs are now playing in their best of seven series. In the East, it's the Knicks and the Cavaliers. In the West, the defending champion Oklahoma City Thunder are going head-to-head with the San Antonio Spurs.
10: Spurs got a lot of dudes that you got to pay attention to.
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10: This is going to be excellent. The fact that Spurs not have any experience going against the defending champions, how much does that matter? The defending champions part should matter. You got to bang your head at least once. History would indicate that this is the time that it would. I can't bring myself to say it. I just can't. Am I being a coward by saying I just want to watch and see who wins? I need you to understand, I want the Spurs to win.
9: The NCAA Men's Final Four is returning to the Peach State. The 2031 Final Four will be held in Atlanta at the Mercedes-Benz Stadium. 2031's event will be the fifth time the city has hosted the Men's Final Four. It's your sports at 14 and 44 past each and every hour. I'm Ray Harris on the Black Information Network.
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2: Emmy winner Quinta Brunson is taking on a major new role, bringing Betty Boop to the big screen. Variety reports the Abbott Elementary creator will develop and star in a new feature film about the iconic cartoon character. But this isn't just a remake. Brunson's version will dig into how Betty Boop was created, telling the story through the eyes of her creator and how the character took on a life of her own. The film would mark Betty Boop's first starring movie in decades, and Brunson says she wants to give the classic character a fresh, modern feel. And Las Vegas County Commissioners are approving Flavor Flav's request to organize a parade and multi-day series of events in honor of female athletes. The 67-year-old rapper personally pitched the idea for a She Weekend of events in July, and the Clark County Commission approved the plan in a unanimous vote on Tuesday. Organizers described She Weekend as a platform for lasting social change in women's sports. Flavor Flav said he's honored to be able to bring these United States Olympic athletes to Las Vegas, while noting that he is a girl dad and big supporter of women's sports. With the latest in entertainment at 17 and 47 minutes past each hour, I'm Bree Wood on the Black Information Network, your home for Black News First.
3: This is
4: Esther Dillard with another spotlight on Black excellence. Tyler Perry is one of the most successful figures in the entertainment industry. Born in New Orleans, Louisiana in 1969, Emmett Perry Jr. endured a difficult childhood marked by poverty and abuse. After changing his name and moving to Atlanta in 1992, Tyler Perry began writing and producing stage plays that became highly successful.
5: All you gotta do is take an R&B song, put Jesus in it, and it's a gospel song.
4: What? It was also during that time that he created his signature character, the iconic Mabel Medea Simmons.
6: Yea, though she walked in the valley with the shadow of Little Red Riding Hood and the Three Bears.
4: With an estimated net worth of over $1 billion, Tyler Perry is also a generous philanthropist, having donated millions to such causes as education, civil rights, and disaster relief. And another shining example of Black excellence. I'm Esther Dillard on the Black Information Network.
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8: I'm Esther Dillard on your home for 24/7 News, the Black Information Network. Here are your top stories. A former Connecticut cop charged in the fatal shooting of a man having a mental health crisis. New details are coming out about a Black former Detroit police sergeant who's accused of several rapes. And in Washington, D.C., Black Democratic Massachusetts Congresswoman Ayanna Pressley says the state of the Black economy is suffering in the wake of pressures brought on by the conflict in Iraq, tariffs, and other policies under the Trump administration.
9: While the national unemployment rate is already 4.3%, for Black workers, it is an even higher 7.3%. That is a crisis.
8: Pressley joined a news conference during the Color of Change second annual lobby day to demand action on the economic challenges facing Black communities. Officials highlighted several pressing issues, including Black unemployment, rising costs, and continued attacks on education that limit opportunity for Black families and communities. There's a shakeup in the U.S. Senate after four Trump-supporting Republicans voted in favor of advancing a war powers resolution to end the Iran war unless President Donald Trump obtains Congress's authorization. Black Democratic New Jersey Senator Cory Booker took to social media saying, "It's one small step forward."
10: Now the bill comes out of committee and we have an up or down vote on the floor. War powers don't belong to the president. They belong to Congress, as the Constitution clearly states. And this president, who's been running a reckless, dangerous war, hurting America, making us less safe and not more, driving up people's expenses at home, wasting tens of billions of taxpayer money abroad, and for what? For a more extreme regime now?
8: In Long Beach, California, a Black mom is speaking out after her 8-year-old son was killed in a roadway many neighbors criticize as dangerous. NBC Los Angeles reports Monique Boucher says a car hit Jeremiah Hicks on Paramount Boulevard when he ran after a ball in the street when he was playing with friends. Although authorities say speed, distracted driving, and impairment are not believed to be factors in the crash, Boucher questions that conclusion.
3: This is crazy. They need a stoplight right here. Put a light. I don't care if they back to back. Put speed bumps right here. What is you flying down the street for? And both of these apartments is full of kids.
8: The station reports that it was in March 2024 when a four-year-old girl was struck and killed in the same area. And the young boy's death comes amid a troubling rise in traffic fatalities across Long Beach. City data shows 53 people were killed in traffic crashes last year, the highest total in a decade. And finally, Shakira has accepted a viral dance troupe from Uganda called the Ghetto Kids to participate as dancers in her first ever World Cup final halftime show. Shakira expressed her desire for the performance to be unforgettable, and she invited fans to submit dance videos for the chance to join her on stage. The set list for the show is expected to include the official 2025 FIFA World Cup anthem, Die Die, which Shakira recorded with Nigerian artist Burna Boy. I'm Esther Dillard on your home for Black News First, the Black Information Network.
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12: Americans planning to travel this Memorial Day weekend or any time this summer may want to prepare for what experts are calling vacation inflation. The cost of nearly everything tied to travel is climbing: airfare, gas, hotels, restaurants, rental cars, and even activities once you arrive. According to the travel site Kayak, average domestic airfare is up nearly $90 compared to this time last year. AAA says gas prices are also up more than a dollar a gallon nationwide, meaning even road trips are becoming more expensive for families trying to save money. And once travelers actually get to their destination, prices continue to climb there too. NerdWallet says hotel costs, dining out, and entertainment are all notably higher than they were last summer. Because of that, many Americans are now choosing shorter vacations, closer destinations, or skipping big summer trips altogether just to stay within budget. With Money News at 24 and 54 minutes past each hour, I'm Mimi Brown on your home for Black News First, the Black Information Network.
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8: And I'm Esther Dillard on your home for 24/7 News, the Black Information Network.
13: A McDonald's manager in Massachusetts is facing charges in connection with licking and spitting on a customer's French fries. The investigation began after a video of the incident was posted on Facebook and Snapchat. The police report notes that in April, Kylie Santos put the fries in her mouth before serving them to a customer. Both the customer and the restaurant owner told police they wanted to pursue criminal charges. Santos is charged with distributing food with a harmful substance and is scheduled for arraignment next month.
8: Leaders with a Wilmington, Delaware church that burned down last weekend are vowing to rebuild and restore the landmark building. Flames broke out at the Mother African Union Church after witnesses describe hearing a loud boom. A GoFundMe account has been started by the official church board, trustee board, and financial committee. They say their goal is to faithfully restore the historic pillar of faith and community service for future generations. The church was founded in 1813 and has ties to the Underground Railroad and the Civil Rights era.

was accepting submissions of songs. Enter brother number two. Brother number two submits a song for brother number one's album, but brother number one says, uh-uh, that's trash. So brother

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4: I'm Vanessa Tyler on New York's BIN 1600, your home for Black news first. Rising temperatures should not mean rising crime, and officials are making sure hot summer nights will be safe.
5: More than 2,600 uniformed officers will walk the beat in 72 zones across the five boroughs at night and in the early morning. Times when we know violence tends to spike.
4: Mayor Mamdani says special attention will be paid to the Bronx with the most 911 calls. A second police borough command will be added, giving Bronx residents like Devorah Alvarez comfort. Because of the many random police shootings, most residents fear going to the corner store.
6: My son got shot a few months ago. He was walking on 141st to unload a truck. Just shootouts sprung off.
4: Lucky her son recovered. The police commissioner says 4,000 new officers were hired last year. Still, one of the police unions say more cops are needed to fill the spots of those resigning or retiring. Governor Hochul says she is adding more in her budget for cops on trains. Don't plan on hanging out late on the beachfront in one New Jersey shore town. There is an 8 p.m. curfew in Long Branch after hundreds of teens had a massive social media-fueled, at some point rowdy, pop-up party. This man was staying at a nearby resort when teens were going wild.
7: We heard a lot of sirens, and then all of a sudden the security for the resort came out and said that we had to get in the resort. They were locking it down.
4: The mob of teens and young adults were shown on social media, hopping on cars, dancing to loud music, and fighting. Nearly 150 police officers were brought in to break up the gathering. Six people were arrested. The search resumes on the Jersey Shore for a 20-year-old swept off his boogie board and into the ocean off of a Cape May County beach. The Hofstra University student from Pennsylvania went underwater. Sadly, officials are now calling this a recovery effort since they don't expect to find him alive. There is also a search for the person swept into the ocean in the Rockaways, too. This person entered at Beach 73rd and Shorefront Parkway and never resurfaced. You know how tough it was during that brief LIRR strike. Well, here's some good news. You have some money on track, destination, your bank account. Those with a monthly ticket will get a rebate. The MTA board approved a prorated 13% refund covering the 4 days service was impacted and LIRR commuters were inconvenienced.
8: I think it's great that they're giving some money back.
9: I think that's great. Yeah, because I had to take the bus, which cost me $7.50 each time.
4: The MTA is also waiving its usual $10 refund fee, and you don't have to do anything to get the money. It'll show up automatically if you bought your monthly ticket through the Train Time app or with a commuter benefits card. The refund will average about $50 and show up, the MTA says, by June 30th. I'm Vanessa Tyler on New York's BIN 1600, your home for Black news first.
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11: Imagine you're walking down the street in New York City. 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
12: It was a picture of a drawing of a phone
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11: You step into a phone booth and dial.
13: This is apology. Apology is not associated with the police or any other organization, but rather is a way for you to tell people what you have done wrong and how you feel about it. Talk for as long as you want. Thank you.
11: What would you apologize for?
14: I'm a transit cop. I want to apologize for throwing all the bums off my truck.

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0: And the man at the other end.
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0: From Wondery, the makers of The Shrink Next Door and Jacked, comes The Apology Line.
3: Basically, what I'm running amounts to an anonymous public confessional.
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4: 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I'm sorry, but I'm going to kill you.
5: What's your name?
0: Mr. Apology never told callers his real name.
6: I have one question for you, Apology. Who would you have dinner with me?
0: But I knew his name because he was my husband.
7: I'm tempted to say, yeah, sure, let's have dinner. Your dungeon or mine.
0: I'm Marissa Bridge. For 15 years, I watched The Apology Line grow, and I saw Mr. Apology unravel.
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11: The opinions, beliefs, and viewpoints expressed in this commentary are those of the author and do not necessarily represent those of BIN and its founding partners and employees.
12: The Jim Crow card is maxed out. I'm James T. Harris, and I have something to say. Democrats lost ground in the redistricting fight, so right on cue, here comes the same tired script. Hakeem Jeffries says the ghost of the Confederacy is haunting the Supreme Court. Others scream Jim Crow at voter ID, map drawing, DEI reform, election integrity, immigration enforcement, anything that threatens their political machine. Then Ted Cruz stood up and said the quiet part out loud. If Democrats want to talk about Jim Crow, fine. Let's talk about Jim Crow. Who passed those laws? Democrat politicians. Who enforced segregation, poll taxes, separate but equal, and voter suppression for generations? Democrat politicians. Who built political power on racial division, then tried to rebrand themselves as America's racial conscience? The same party now lecturing the country. That is why Cruz's floor speech hit so hard. He did not just answer the accusation, he reversed the mirror. Democrats want voters to believe every Republican election reform is Bull Connor with a clipboard, but the Supreme Court has already upheld voter ID. Most Americans understand basic election security, and every time Democrats lose a court ruling, they reach for racial panic because history is the one subject they hope their voters never study. And notice something else. Democrats never call illegal immigration Jim Crow for American workers. They never call failing inner city schools Jim Crow for Black children trapped inside them. They save that language for elections because power, not principle, is the point. Jeffries gave a performance. Cruz gave a history lesson. And the real ghost haunting Washington is not the Confederacy. It is the Democratic Party's own record. Run from it all you want. But history still has receipts. I'm James T. Harris for the Black Information Network.
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13: Here's what's trending this hour. The Democratic National Committee is releasing its 2024 post-election autopsy. The report says former President Biden's campaign and White House failed to set up former Vice President Kamala Harris for success and that Harris did not clearly define herself or President Trump. Memorial Day travel is slated to set a new record this year. And President Trump says he is not trying to intimidate Cuba, even with an aircraft carrier strike group arriving in the region. I'm Amber Payton, and that's what's trending.
10: Black Information Network, Eye on HBCUs, covering the latest news, sports, and events at our historically Black colleges and universities. Here's Morgan Wood.
2: Morgan State University's nursing program is now ranked the top nursing program in the state of Maryland. The program earned a perfect 100% pass rate on the NCLEX RN exam for its latest class. That means every student

0: This reflects strong academic preparation, hands-on training, and commitment to real-world healthcare demands. It also comes at a critical time as hospitals across the country continue to face a nursing shortage. The National Treasurer Morgan State says it plans to keep building on this momentum and continue producing highly skilled nurses ready to serve communities across Maryland and beyond. With the latest in HBCU news, I'm Morgan Wood on the Black Information Network, your home for Black news first.
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2: GloRilla is celebrating a huge win in her career. Her debut album, Glorious, has officially gone platinum, pushing past 1 million units sold. The Memphis rapper has been on a steady rise since her breakout hit, FNF, and this milestone really cements her as one of the biggest voices in hip-hop right now. The album dropped in 2024, and after the announcement, GloRilla hopped on her Instagram to share her excitement with the fans, thanking them for their support. She also said, "She's just getting started." And in more entertainment news, rapper Pooh Shiesty is heading to trial this summer in a major federal case involving fellow artist Gucci Mane. XXL Magazine reports a judge has set a July 6th trial date for Shiesty and 8 co-defendants who are accused of kidnapping and robbing Gucci Mane at a Dallas recording studio. Prosecutors claim the group lured him there under the guise of making music, then used weapons to steal valuables and forced him to sign a contract release. Shiesty has pleaded not guilty, and all defendants remain in custody as they await trial, where they could face some serious prison time if convicted. With the latest in entertainment at 17 and 47 minutes past each hour, I'm Bree Wood on the Black Information Network, your home for Black news first.
3: Harold.
4: On August 7th, 1948, Alice Coachman made history as the first Black woman to win an Olympic gold medal. Her victory in the high jump at the London Olympic Summer Games cemented her legacy as a trailblazer in sports and beyond. Coachman was born in Albany, Georgia in 1923 and grew up in the segregated South, where opportunities for Black athletes, particularly women, were scarce. Despite these challenges, her determination was undeniable. She trained barefoot on dirt roads with homemade equipment, proving that passion can overcome the biggest obstacles. At the 1948 Olympics, Coachman's high jump cleared the bar at 5'6" 1/8", and she became the first Black woman to win a gold medal. Beyond the track, Coachman became a role model and advocate for young athletes, encouraging them to pursue their dreams regardless of any barriers along the way. As we celebrate all of our country's gold medal winners, let's also take a moment to remember Alice Coachman, the first Black woman to win an Olympic gold medal. This is Bree Wood for the Black Information Network.
5: Mr. Dillard, on your home for 24/7 news, the Black Information Network, here are your top stories. A white Texas attorney is confronted by activists for calling a Black woman the N-word, and he got an earful. Black Detroit Mayor Mary Sheffield speaks out about plans after another violent teen takeover downtown. And the Black family of the Muslim security guard, Amin Abdullah, killed in a mass shooting at a San Diego mosque this week, speaks out. Hawa Abdullah told a crowd of media that her father was a role model who treated everyone, regardless of their faith, with respect and as human beings.
6: He stood against any form of hate. He took his job seriously to protect everyone here. He would want our community to stand together as one. That's exactly what he would want. And I hope this moment we can all come together and to be kind to one another and to remember who he truly was. Regardless if you were a Muslim, okay, if you were Christian, if you were Jewish, if you had no faith, he didn't care. He would treat you human to human.
5: CNN reports police say two gunmen killed three people Monday while sharing a live video of the shooting. Officials say the gunmen also shared a written document citing racist, Islamophobic, and anti-Semitic ideology. In Miami, police have arrested a former employee at a juvenile justice facility and charged him with sexually battering an 18-year-old inmate at the facility. According to NBC 6 South Florida, the victim told deputies 32-year-old Jess Delgado had a sexual encounter with her inside the Pompano Youth Academy. The victim's mother, who did not want to be identified, told the station she's distraught. She says her email requests to management have been ignored, and she has not been allowed to even speak to her daughter by phone.
7: I immediately started crying. My eyes are swollen. My face is swollen. I'm worried. Are they doing something? Are they not allowing her to call?
5: Officials say that because the victim is an inmate, she could not give consent to Delgado, who was her direct care worker. In Washington, Black Democratic leader Hakeem Jeffries says the Congressional Black Caucus is standing with the NAACP and their call for athletes to boycott institutions that belong to states that support redistricting efforts.
8: And we believe that the silence of these institutions is complicity.
9: That's right. That's right.
8: And we will not stand for it.
5: Earlier this week, NAACP officials launched what they call the Out of Bounds campaign. It's calling on Black athletes, families, fans, alumni and consumers to withhold athletic and financial support from public universities in states that have moved to limit, weaken, or erase Black voting representation. And finally, before the cookouts and the sales, Louisiana veterans want Americans to pause. KTVE reports that as Memorial Day approaches, veterans across the state are calling on the public to remember what the holiday is really about. Black Army vet Tommy Elmore told the station he hopes many not only remember those who gave their lives in service, but also the families they left behind. I'm Esther Dillard on your home for Black News First, the Black Information Network.
3: 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Insight.
9: Workers claim Spirit failed to give the required 60-day notice. Meanwhile, executives are seeking over $10 million in retention bonuses.
10: Perspective that you can trust.
11: An amended bipartisan housing bill, advocates say, could directly affect affordability and access to home ownership, especially for Black families.
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15: More Americans are making a risky financial trade-off when it comes to health insurance, choosing cheaper plans with lower monthly payments, but far less protection if something goes wrong. Health policy experts say rising insurance premiums are pushing some families to leave traditional Affordable Care Act plans altogether because the monthly costs have become too expensive to afford. Instead, people are turning to lower-cost alternatives that may not cover prescriptions, preventive care, pre-existing conditions, or major hospital bills. Some plans also cap how much they'll pay during a medical emergency, potentially leaving families stuck with thousands of dollars in debt. Consumer advocates warn many people do not realize what their plan actually covers until they end up sick or hospitalized. But supporters argue Americans are simply looking for any option they can to fit into their budget as healthcare costs continue rising nationwide. 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
16: A new bill by Louisiana Republicans could shrink the Black vote in Louisiana. This as the state capitol in Baton Rouge gears up for large crowds to debate the bill this week. Fox 8 says redistricting and blocking a Black man who was elected by the people from taking office has got Black voters fired up. Here's Norris Henderson, a Black man and the founder of Voters Organized to Educate or Vote via Fox 8.
17: She can kick a dog around for so long, sooner or later, he's going to turn and bite you. And I think if these people, they have really lost touch with our community statewide. Not just the African-American community, the Louisiana electric total.
5: Black rapper and artist Pooh Shiesty and eight other defendants are headed to trial on July 6th in Dallas. The men are accused of robbing and attempting to kidnap Gucci Mane during a contract dispute. If convicted, Pooh Shiesty could face life in federal prison.
16: Well, if you're like me and you have a medical issue, the first step after Googling the symptoms is finding a Black doctor to help. Well, I happened upon findablackdoctor.com that way years ago. And now the site could be taken down after a conservative group slapped the site and its owners with a discrimination lawsuit because they only allow Black medical professionals to be added to the site.
18: You have anything to drink while you're there?
19: I don't drink.
5: 78-year-old veteran David Dutton, who's a white man, just got a $90,000 payout from being wrongly charged with DUI in Tennessee. He's one of many people who this has happened to, despite not being drunk. And it's important to know his story and what can be done in the aftermath of being arrested, since these kinds of issues happen more often to Black people than white people.
20: Stressful from the beginning. I mean, this has been 2 years.
16: For more on these stories, plus international, national, state, and local news impacting the Black community, listen to the Black Information Network on the iHeartRadio app or log on to BINnews.com. 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I'm Tammy Eswick, along with Esther Dillard on your home for Black News First, the Black Information Network. Now, here's your Healthy Minute.
11: The Department of Health and Human Services is warning parents about the growing impact of screen time on children's mental health and sleep. In a new advisory, the Surgeon General says harmful screen use among young people has become a public health concern, with many children exposed to screens before their first birthday. By adolescence, many kids now spend more time on phones, tablets, and social media than they do sleeping or attending school. Health experts say excessive screen time has been linked to anxiety, depression, and poor academic performance. In the Black community, youth often face barriers to mental health care while also experiencing higher rates of online bullying and harmful social media exposure. Last month, the Los Angeles Unified School District approved a resolution to restrict screen time in classrooms. That's your Healthy Minute. I'm Morgan Wood on the Black Information Network, your home for Black News First.
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21: When I'm writing the songs and arranging them, I don't really think too much about the live show because I figure the recording is, we're trying to capture that moment and make it an amazing moment and then string together a bunch of amazing moments to make 50 great minutes of music. 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You're trying to accomplish different things in live show than you are on the record, and don't be kind of beholden to one side when you're doing the other side.
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22: BIN News this hour. I'm Doug Davis. Coming up January 6th, rioters are lining up to get paid from President Trump's slush fund if all goes well for them. But Harry Dunn says he's not having it. Plus, Louisiana lawmakers just advanced new amendments to a bill that reshapes the congressional map that eliminates one of the state's two black majority districts. And HBCU Howard University is stepping into the big leagues with a new AI program. It's about to change the tech pipeline for black students nationwide. Stick around for that. First, here's BIN News Now.
23: Chicago Police Superintendent Larry Snelling, who is black, is denying rumors that he plans to step down.
24: It's not parent shaming to say that you should know where your children are.
23: Speaking before the Chicago City Club, Snelling said parents need to take more responsibility for teen takeovers. He also said CPD will work with community partners this summer and target areas seeing crime spikes, including vehicle thefts. A whites-only community in Arkansas is facing a federal discrimination lawsuit after Michelle Walker, a Missouri woman in a multiracial family, says she was denied the chance to buy land. The group, Returned to the Land, owns 160 acres and says it's only open to white, Christian, and heterosexual buyers. Walker is seeking damages and a court order blocking further housing discrimination. And rapper Flavor Flav is getting approval to host a parade and multi-day event in Las Vegas honoring female athletes. Clark County commissioners unanimously approved his proposed She Weekend for July. Organizers say it will celebrate elite women athletes. I'm Amber Payton with BIN News Now. Back to you, Doug.
22: All right. Thanks and happy Thursday. Proud Boys leader Enrique Terrio and other former January 6th rioters are lining up to potentially claim money from President Trump's proposed billion-dollar anti-weaponization fund designed to pay out individuals suspected of being political targets. Terrio and defendants claim that some of that money should go to them. The proposed fund is catching heat from both parties, and the notion of the slush fund has prompted a lawsuit from Capitol Hill police officer African-American Harry Dunn and Daniel Hodges, who say their lives were at risk during the attack on the Capitol. Dunn spoke about the lawsuit on MS Now.
25: Well, a lot of people are surprised that this is happening. I really wasn't surprised. It's just a continuation of Donald Trump's assault that he started on January 6th on the rule of law and on democracy.
22: He says the fund violates the 14th Amendment, which bars the government from paying debts connected to an insurrection.
25: This is taxpayer money, and the entire world saw what happened on January 6th. You could just turn on the TV and watch what happened, and I guarantee majority of Americans are not in favor of rewarding the people that caused the damage that day.
22: If all 1,000 plus defendants applied, each could receive more than $1.1 million. Meanwhile, in Baton Rouge, Louisiana, the fight over black political representation reached a breaking point today. The House and Governmental Affairs Committee voted to adopt a fresh amendment to Senate Bill 121, shifting parish lines, but keeping the same explosive outcome. And that is that Louisiana, whose population is one-third African-American, will lose its second majority black district. And black lawmakers stood firm today, arguing the map will gut out black voices in Congress.
0: Whose map is this? It's certainly not my map. It's not your map. It's not the Black Caucus map. Whose map is this Cali map?
1: It's the map that the legislature put forward.
0: It's the governor's map. And what did the governor tell me when I told him it's an illegal map? You recall what he told me? He told me that we got the votes to pass it.
22: Outside the hearing room, the Capitol was packed with hundreds of protesters, civil rights leaders, students, and clergy shouting, shut it down and no justice, no peace. The bill will soon hit the House floor for a final vote. It's expected to pass. And finally, prestigious HBCU Howard University has been named one of the five regional lead institutions for the AWS Machine Learning University. The network will expand AI research, strengthen tech infrastructure, and support faculty development to boost AI readiness across the DMV and beyond. Howard will lead the design, offering AI and machine learning boot camps, hands-on workshops, and student competitions. For black students, you know, this is more than just a program. This is a pathway into one of the fastest growing, highest paying fields in the world. Stay connected and subscribe and follow BIN News This Hour wherever you get your podcasts. I'm Doug Davis for the Black Information Network. Have a great Tuesday. Stay safe out there. And if you see something, say something.
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2: Welcome to the journey around America, where we visit iconic locations connected to black history. 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The Apollo Theater opened its doors in 1914 as a burlesque theater, but soon became the premier showplace for live musical entertainment. The theater became famous for Amateur Night, a weekly talent show that launched the careers of stars like Lauryn Hill and the Jackson 5.
4: Osiris, let me get the ISIS. If you talk to females,
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2: The slogan, "Be good or be gone," became the theater's motto. 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The Apollo Theater, a place where dreams are born, legends are made, and history is written. For the Black Information Network, I'm Kevin Brown.
7: Zoe Saldana as Devin's love interest. Drumline earned more than $56 million at the U.S. box office alone. The film also received rave reviews for its honest portrayal of HBCU life and was one of the first to bring the pageantry of black marching bands to the big screen. 2002's Drumline, another essential black film. I'm Callie Cold on the Black Information Network.
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26: I'm Mike Stevens on your home for Black News First, the Black Information Network. A group of African-American Illinois legislators are calling on the Chicago Public Schools to be held accountable after a controversial play at a Southside high school. Democratic State Senator Lakeisha Collins, who is the chair of the Illinois Black Caucus, is denouncing a Carver High performance that depicted Latino students auctioning off black students as slaves.
27: When I heard their initial response to this, was unacceptable. CPS needs to hold them all accountable. I want to know who viewed it, and I think the public should know that.
26: She says she was horrified when she watched the video from a 2025 Black History Month assembly. Collins went on to say the play minimizes the trauma that her ancestors endured and pits two minority communities against each other. Meanwhile, the school district issued a statement saying it does not support reenactments or assimilations involving enslaved people, but they wouldn't comment any further on who might be disciplined. A black former Atlanta mayor is hoping to become the first black woman to be elected as a U.S. governor. Keisha Lance Bottoms addressed supporters after winning Tuesday's Democratic primary.
28: Georgians sent a clear message tonight that they want a fighter.
26: Bottoms is only the second black woman to be the state's Democratic nominee for governor. Stacey Abrams was defeated by Republican Brian Kemp in the previous two elections. Kemp is not running this year because of term limits. This year's Republican nominee will be decided in a June 16th runoff election. Seattle, Washington homeless shelters need more room, and many of those needing it are Black. So the city council there has voted to approve Mayor Katie Wilson's proposal to expand their size by 50%. The proposal is part of a major priority of her campaign, with the mayor looking to add 4,000 new emergency shelter beds to the city by the end of her term. African Americans and other minorities statistically have been disproportionately affected by homelessness in the region. And at the moment, Nashville is officially heading to the Super Bowl stage. NFL owners voted this week to award Super Bowl 64 to that city in 2030, marking the first time Music City will host the league's biggest game. Titans officials and tourism leaders say the new enclosed Nissan Stadium set to open next year helped to make the bid possible after years of pushing Nashville as a major destination for sports and entertainment events. But some Black Democrats are calling for the Super Bowl not to be played there because of the controversial actions by state leaders to redistrict a Black congressional district that would negatively impact Black voters in Memphis. For more stories of interest to the Black community, log on to BINnews.com. 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
3: This is Layla Ali, undefeated world champion Hall of Fame boxer, wellness advocate, and CEO of Layla Ali Lifestyle. My father, Muhammad Ali, was more than a champion in the ring. He was a global voice for courage, conviction, faith, and justice. The Muhammad Ali Center celebrates his life, his principles, and his willingness to stand for something bigger than himself, reminding us of the power of purpose. To learn more about

0: 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I'm Layla Ali, and my history lives here.
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5: Jasmine Crockett has started a political action committee called the Fire Pack, an acronym for fueling individual rights everywhere.
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8: The opinions, beliefs, and viewpoints expressed in this commentary are those of the author and do not necessarily represent those of BIN and its founding partners and employees. Now it's time to bring the funk with Roland S. Martin.
9: Donald Trump is undoubtedly the most corrupt occupant of the Oval Office in American history. This man sues the IRS for $10 billion for his tax returns being leaked to the public. Then they decide to settle the lawsuit before the judge could weigh in. And the settlement leads to a $1.776 billion slush fund that he would control to pay out to people he claims were victimized by a Department of Justice. These people are the same folks, the same domestic terrorists who tried to overthrow the government with an insurrection on January 6, 2021. Now we find out that this settlement also includes a deal where Donald Trump, his children, and any of their companies can never be audited or investigated by the IRS, not just past actions, but present and fewer. That means they have a get out of jail free card. They can cheat on their taxes for the rest of their lives and never face any repercussions. This man is corrupt, and the Republican Party is pathetic, and they are not saying or doing anything about this because they're so scared to death of him. This man has come into the Oval Office and made more money than all previous presidents combined. He is corrupt. I'm Roland Martin on the Black Information Network.
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10: Halted today after prison officials were unable to find a vein for a lethal injection. The attorney for Tony Carruthers claims he was tortured as officers searched for an hour for the right vein before Governor Bill Lee granted a temporary reprieve. Memorial Day travel is expected to be a record breaker despite high gas prices. And high school students looking to go to college got an extra boost due to an ACT scoring error. I'm Amber Payton, and that's what's trending.
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11: The last four teams in the NBA playoffs are now playing in their best of seven series. In the East, it's the Knicks and the Cavaliers. In the West, the defending champion Oklahoma City Thunder are going head-to-head with the San Antonio Spurs.
12: Spurs got a lot of dudes that you got to pay attention to.
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12: This is going to be excellent. The fact that Spurs not have any experience going against the defending champions, how much does that matter? The defending champions part should matter. You got to bang your head at least once. History would indicate that this is the time that it would. I can't bring myself to say it. I just can't. Am I being a coward by saying I just want to watch and see who wins? I need you to understand, I want the Spurs to win.
11: The NCAA Men's Final Four is returning to the Peach State. The 2031 Final Four will be held in Atlanta at the Mercedes-Benz Stadium. 2031's event will be the fifth time the city has hosted the Men's Final Four.
0: 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I'm Ray Harris on the Black Information Network.
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17: 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Psychopath, gangster, child killer, rapist. I'm Matthew Condon, journalist and true crime author, and I've spent years researching and tracking the life and crimes of this vicious murderer. 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
17: 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He self-confessed to 33. My opinion, it's closer to 100. From Wooshka Studios, I'm Matthew Condon, and this is Ghostgate Road.
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20: Nominations for this year's BET Awards have been announced, and Cardi B leads the pack. She has six nods heading into next month's event. Right behind her with five nominations each are fellow rappers Kendrick Lamar and Mariah the Scientist. Two new categories are being added to the awards lineup this time around. They are Fashion Vanguard Award and the Pulse Award, which recognize the creator, campaign, or content series that most powerfully moved Black culture forward in digital spaces. The show is set to air June 28th on BET, hosted by comedian Drewski, who is set to make history as the youngest host of the show. Elsewhere in entertainment news, a three-part Netflix series titled Michael Jackson, The Verdict, is set to debut on June 3rd. The docuseries examines the pop star's 2003 child molestation charges and 2005 trial and the media frenzy surrounding it. It will feature key courtroom figures, including jurors, witnesses, accusers, and defenders from both the prosecution and the defense. Jackson was acquitted on all counts. With the latest in entertainment news, I'm Morgan Wood on the Black Information Network, your home for Black News First.
21: In 2019, marine scientists discovered the remains of the Clotilda at the bottom of Alabama's Mobile River. The Clotilda is believed to be the last known intact U.S. slave ship. In 1860, the Clotilda smuggled 110 Africans to Alabama, decades after the importation of slaves was outlawed in the United States. To hide the crime, the ship's captain, William Foster, burned and sunk the ship. Surviving ancestors of that final harrowing journey went on to establish Africatown, which still exists today. In her best-selling book, Barracoon, released in 2018, Zora Neale Hurston tells the story of Cudjoe Lewis, the last enslaved African on the Clotilda. The book details Lewis's experiences aboard the slave ship and his role in founding Africatown. Lewis died in 1935 at the age of 94. Africatown and the Clotilda are an intricate part of the national conversation about reparations, highlighting the lasting legacy of this dark chapter in American history. I'm Andrea Coleman on the Black Information Network.
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24: We begin in Detroit, Michigan. It's Black Police Chief Todd Bettison says an arrest is expected soon in a double murder. The chief says this is in connection to an investigation of two people gunned down on the city's east side.
25: We have a suspect or a person of interest, and that we expect to have them in custody shortly.
24: In the police investigation, surveillance tools and other technology is being used in identifying the suspect. Bettison says it's hard to commit a crime and get away with it now in this day and age.
20: Meanwhile, in Jackson, Mississippi, cops have made an arrest in connection to a fatal shooting at a park. The teenage suspect has been identified as DeQuarius Garner.
3: WJTV is reporting DeQuarius Garner has been arrested and charged with murder and aggravated assault. The suspect had his court appearance and received a $1.5 million bond. Cops said the incident happened on April 25th. During a celebration with a large group of young people attending, shots were fired. Police responded to the call and found two people shot. One of the victims shot was identified as Justin Boddy. He died while being transported to the hospital. The second victim survived and received treatment at the hospital. In 2026, there have been at least 24 homicides in Jackson, Mississippi, a predominantly Black populated city. I'm Morgan Wood on the Black Information Network.
20: Now to Illinois. That's where Chicago aldermen are addressing the issue of freezing tipped wages in the city. Alderman Raymond Lopez addressed the city council just before it made a decision. Council members agreed to be on board with an ordinance that would implement a two-year freeze of sub-minimum wage for tipped workers.
4: There's an entire universe of tipped people out there who are hurting by what we did in this room, thinking we were solving an issue, ultimately creating another.
20: This comes after Black Mayor Brandon Johnson vetoed a previous measure that would have completely blocked the increases. The measure follows financial concerns raised by some restaurant owners and employees.
24: In Charlotte, North Carolina, its Black Mayor Vi Lyles is getting a nearly 15% wage increase. Meanwhile, city workers there will be getting a 4% increase.
5: If we didn't do our job, you wouldn't be able to turn your water on. You wouldn't be able to flush your toilet. Firefighters wouldn't be able to fight fires.
24: That's Kay Ortiz, a Black utility technician for Charlotte Water. City workers are demanding a 7% increase. Meanwhile, Cass Otley, who represents the city workers, is chiming in. She says while attending a recent budget hearing, elected officials raises were never brought up publicly. And finally, congratulations to Black author and holistic healer Jeffrey V. Nobles on his upcoming book titled Stop, Drop, and Roll. It's achieved 11 number one Amazon rankings during its pre-order phase. His works address self-help and spirituality categories. For more international, national, state, and local news impacting the Black community, listen to the Black Information Network on the iHeartRadio app or log on to BINnews.com. I'm Mike Moore, along with Nicole Deal, on your home for 24/7 News, the Black Information Network.
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6: 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Next week on Netflix, Wednesday, the second season premiere of A Good Girl's Guide to Murder, as well as the fourth season finale, A Perfect Match. Next Thursday on Netflix, the season two debut of the four seasons, starring Tina Fey, Will Forte, Coleman Domingo, and more. Next Friday on Netflix, the launch of the reality show Calabasas Confidential, as well as the Spanish documentary on tennis star Rafael Nadal titled Rafa. Next Monday on Acorn TV, the start of the psychological thriller Summer Water. Next Wednesday on Amazon Prime Video, the launch of the new Marvel series Spider-Noir, starring Nicolas Cage. Next Thursday on Hulu, the season two premiere of Deli Boys. Next Thursday over on Paramount Plus, the fourth season launch of Criminal Minds Evolution. And next Friday on Apple TV, the series start of Star City, as well as the John Travolta film Propeller One-Way Night Coach.
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20: If home values in your real estate market have significantly dropped and you are still paying a mortgage, you could be upside down. 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You may feel somewhat helpless in this situation, but a short sale may be an option. A short sale happens when the lender agrees to allow the homeowner to sell the home for less than the mortgage balance. This is mainly done to avoid the longer, more expensive process of foreclosure. It can still hit your credit, so be sure to discuss your extenuating circumstances with the lender. Before it gets to that point, you can also try negotiating with the lender. Some banks will consider loan modifications, temporary
23: forbearance, or in rare cases, even a reduction in your principal balance. If selling is the only path, you can ask the lender to approve a short sale. To speed up the process, you will still need to work with a real estate agent who specializes in distressed properties. Money News at 24 and 54 minutes past each hour. I'm Nicole Deal on your home for Black News First, the Black Information Network.
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24: And I'm Mike Moore on your home for 24/7 News, the Black Information Network.
23: A black man in Atlanta, Georgia, narrowly escapes a foreclosure after a so-called systemic issue caused a delay in his AT&T disability checks. Speaking with Atlanta News First, Henry Adams says he quit his job to take care of his wife, who had breast cancer. Then he enrolled in a mortgage assistance program, which required a payment, but the payment bounced.
1: And by them having a glitch in the system, they didn't alert the thousands of people that they were servicing. So none of us knew that our direct deposits would not be in the bank on that by the last day of the month.
23: Henry's wife eventually died and he almost lost his home. But as a result of media attention and AT&T admitting the mistake, he was allowed back into the FHA loan modification program.
24: The Buffalo Soldiers are black cavalrymen who battle prejudice at home and danger on the battlefield. Now, historians at Roselawn Cemetery in Colorado have identified the unmarked grave of Buffalo soldier Hardy Faulkner. He was a member of the 9th U.S. Cavalry and died in 1900. Cemetery officials say they also are working to honor dozens of other African-American Civil War soldiers buried without their markers. In a suburb of Detroit, Michigan, which is predominantly black, the Pontiac Housing Commission is announcing the 100 Homes for Pontiac program. Here's Black Executive Director Ahmad Taylor.
2: The idea was to uplift the property value, the dirt in the neighborhood, so the neighbors can also be impacted by this benefit.
24: The initiative aims to provide affordable housing options for black families in the area. He says the first 12 homes should be done by the end of the year.
23: And finally, three people recently died at a mosque in San Diego, California. The teenage suspects accused of shooting them appear to have been radicalized by online extremism. According to NBC News, they left behind a 75-page document filled with neo-Nazi ideology and hate speech about Muslims, Jewish people, women, blacks, Latinos, the LGBTQ community, and other groups. I'm Nicole Deal, along with Mike Moore, on your home for Black News First, the Black Information Network. Your Washington Roundup is next.
3: President Trump has called off an executive order related to artificial intelligence. Speaking Thursday in the Oval Office alongside several AI industry executives, Trump said he was worried the order could slow America's lead over China and other countries in the global AI race.
7: We're leading China, we're leading everybody, and I don't want to do anything that's going to get in the way of that lead.
3: The proposed order would have required AI companies to submit new AI models to the federal government for up to a 90-day review before releasing them to the public. Trump said he believes the measure could have been a blocker to AI growth and innovation in the United States. Elsewhere, President Trump says the U.S. is making sure Iran does not obtain a nuclear weapon, warning attacks could increase if tensions escalate. He made the comments in the Oval Office, claiming the U.S. has full control of the Strait of Hormuz and said Iran will not keep its enriched uranium. That's your Washington Roundup. I'm Morgan Wood on the Black Information Network.
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9: I'm Amber Payton with BIN News Now. President Trump has called off an AI executive order signing ceremony.
7: I didn't like certain aspects of it. I postponed it.
9: With several industry executives in the Oval Office Thursday, Trump said he worried the order could slow U.S. growth in artificial intelligence. The order would have required AI companies to submit new models for federal review before public release. Black civil rights attorney Ben Crump says the prosecution of former Hartford, Connecticut police officer Joseph Magnano is only a first step, not justice. Magnano was charged with first-degree manslaughter in the fatal shooting of Stephen Jones and is expected in court June 5th. Crump says he believes the charge should have been murder. And Quinta Brunson, who is Black, is set to develop and star in a new Betty Boop feature film. The movie will explore the relationship between the creator of Betty Boop and his iconic animated character. Get BIN News Now on demand 24/7 on the iHeartRadio app.
10: I'm Kevin Brown on your home for 24/7 News, the Black Information Network. Intense storms are expected to soak Texas and parts of the South as additional rounds of severe weather target the Memorial Day weekend. NBC's Emily Akita reports the fierce weather is arriving as millions of people begin their holiday travel.
12: At the nation's airports, today is expected to be the busiest travel day, according to the FAA. Those storms already slowing down some passengers, with over 7,000 flight delays yesterday as airports like Newark International navigate packed schedules.
10: More than 33 million Americans are in the bullseye of a mounting flash flood threat as a plume of tropical moisture from the Gulf hangs over parts of the country, bringing heavy rain. The widespread flood threat covers North and East Texas, as well as Oklahoma, Arkansas, Kansas, and Missouri. The storms are likely to last into the weekend and disrupt Memorial Day plans for millions across the South. For the Memorial Day holiday travel, despite higher fuel prices and airfares, AAA is predicting a slight increase in the number of travelers. Spokesperson Mark Jenkins says people don't want to give up their summer vacations, but they do want to be budget conscious.
18: The trips are going to look a little bit different because people are more budget oriented. They're looking for ways to cut back on their costs.
10: AAA says 2.7 million Floridians will travel at least 50 miles between now and Monday, mostly by car. Travel numbers have steadily increased since the pandemic, but the trend appears to be slowing down. A former Black assistant principal will not face prison time after the Virginia Circuit Court judge dismissed criminal charges against the educator. Judge Rebecca Robinson said the issues debated in the trial were legal theories, and in order for them to amount to a crime, the Virginia General Assembly would need to essentially write new laws. Ebony Parker was accused of ignoring warnings that a six-year-old child had a gun after a January 2023 shooting at Richneck Elementary School. The child shot and wounded his first-grade teacher, Abby Zerner, who survived the incident. Police officers in Phoenix, Arizona, who brutally attacked a deaf Black man with cerebral palsy last year, had their suspensions overturned after appealing the decision. The incident, captured on video, showed officers punching, kneeling, and tasering the man, Tyrone McAlpin, who spent 24 days in jail on false charges, despite the white man who falsely accused McAlpin was not arrested. The officers received minimal punishment, sparking outrage and demands for their arrest and firing. McAlpin has filed a lawsuit against the officers in the city, accusing them of assault, negligence, and violating his rights. The Flint, Michigan community is pushing for Messiah's Law in response to a recent drive-by shooting that claimed the life of a young girl. The legislation, which has passed the State House, aims to increase penalties for shootings into occupied homes or cars, particularly if a child is killed. The family of a previous victim of gun violence is advocating for the law, emphasizing the need for tougher consequences and prevention efforts to curb escalating gun violence in Flint. Police have not made an arrest in the recent shooting, prompting community leaders to call for an end to violence and urging individuals to think before resorting to guns. I'm Kevin Brown on your home for Black News First, the Black Information Network.
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2: I'm Vanessa Tyler on New York's BIN 1600, your home for Black News First. Rising temperatures should not mean rising crime, and officials are making sure hot summer nights will be safe.
3: More than 2,600 uniformed officers will walk the beat in 72 zones across the five boroughs at night and in the early morning. Times when we know violence tends to spike.
2: Mayor Mamdani says special attention will be paid to the Bronx with the most 911 calls. A second police borough command will be added, giving Bronx residents like Devorah Alvarez comfort. Because of the many random police shootings, most residents fear going to the corner store.
4: My son got shot a few months ago. He was walking on 141st to unload the truck. Just shootouts sprung off.
2: Lucky her son recovered. The police commissioner says 4,000 new officers were hired last year. Still, one of the police unions say more cops are needed to fill the spots of those resigning or retiring. Governor Hochul says she is adding more in her budget for cops on trains. Don't plan on hanging out late on the beachfront in one New Jersey shore town. There is an 8 p.m. curfew in Long Branch after hundreds of teens had a massive social media-fueled, at some point rowdy, pop-up party. This man was staying at a nearby resort when teens were going wild.
5: We heard a lot of sirens, and then all of a sudden the security for the resort came out and said that we had to get in the resort. They were locking it down.
2: The mob of teens and young adults were shown on social media, hopping on cars, dancing to loud music, and fighting. Nearly 150 police officers were brought in to break up the gathering. Six people were arrested. The search resumes on the Jersey Shore for a 20-year-old swept off his boogie board and into the ocean off of a Cape May County beach. The Hofstra University student from Pennsylvania went underwater. Sadly, officials are now calling this a recovery effort since they don't expect to find him alive. There is also a search for the person swept into the ocean in the Rockaways, too. This person entered at Beach 73rd and Shorefront Parkway and never resurfaced. You know how tough it was during that brief LIRR strike? Well, here's some good news. You have some money on track, destination, your bank account. Those with a monthly ticket will get a rebate. The MTA board approved a prorated 13% refund covering the 4 days service was impacted and LIRR commuters were inconvenienced.
6: I think it's great that they're giving some money back.
7: I think that's great. Yeah, because I had to take the bus, which cost me $7.50 each time.
2: The MTA is also waiving its usual $10 refund fee, and you don't have to do anything to get the money. It'll show up automatically if you bought your monthly ticket through the Train Time app or with a commuter benefits card. The refund will average about $50 and show up, the MTA says, by June 30th. I'm Vanessa Tyler on New York's BIN 1600, your home for Black News First.
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10: 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This is Land of the Giants, a podcast about the biggest tech companies of our time, how they got their power, what they're doing with it, and how they're changing our lives in the process. Our first

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9: 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Every headline you hear from us starts with one question. How does this affect our community? We don't just report what's happening. We explain what it means for Black families, Black businesses, and Black futures. 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
10: The opinions, beliefs, and viewpoints expressed in this commentary are those of the author and do not necessarily represent those of BIN and its founding partners and employees.
11: The Jim Crow card is maxed out. I'm James T. Harris, and I have something to say. Democrats lost ground in the redistricting fight, so right on cue, here comes the same tired script. Hakeem Jeffries says the ghost of the Confederacy is haunting the Supreme Court. Others scream Jim Crow at voter ID, map drawing, DEI reform, election integrity, immigration enforcement, anything that threatens their political machine. Then Ted Cruz stood up and said the quiet part out loud. If Democrats want to talk about Jim Crow, fine, let's talk about Jim Crow. Who passed those laws? Democrat politicians. Who enforced segregation, poll taxes, separate but equal, and voter suppression for generations? Democrat politicians. Who built political power on racial division, then tried to rebrand themselves as America's racial conscience? The same party now lecturing the country. That is why Cruz's floor speech hit so hard. He did not just answer the accusation, he reversed the mirror. Democrats want voters to believe every Republican election reform is Bull Connor with a clipboard, but the Supreme Court has already upheld voter ID. Most Americans understand basic election security, and every time Democrats lose a court ruling, they reach for racial panic because history is the one subject they hope their voters never study. And notice something else. Democrats never call illegal immigration Jim Crow for American workers. They never call failing inner city schools Jim Crow for Black children trapped inside them. They save that language for elections because power, not principle, is the point. Jeffries gave a performance. Cruz gave a history lesson. And the real ghost haunting Washington is not the Confederacy. It is the Democratic Party's own record. Run from it all you want. But history still has receipts. I'm James T. Harris for the Black Information Network.
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9: Here's what's trending this hour. The Democratic National Committee is releasing its 2024 post-election autopsy. The report says former President Biden's campaign and White House failed to set up former Vice President Kamala Harris for success and that Harris did not clearly define herself or President Trump. Memorial Day travel is slated to set a new record this year. And President Trump says he is not trying to intimidate Cuba, even with an aircraft carrier strike group arriving in the region. I'm Amber Payton, and that's what's trending.
8: 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Here's Morgan Wood.
12: Morgan State University's nursing program is now ranked the top nursing program in the state of Maryland. The program earned a perfect 100% pass rate on the NCLEX RN exam for its latest class. That means every student who tested passed on their first attempt, outperforming both state and national averages. School leaders at the HBCU say this reflects strong academic preparation, hands-on training, and commitment to real-world healthcare demands. It also comes at a critical time as hospitals across the country continue to face a nursing shortage. The National Treasurer, Morgan State, says it plans to keep building on this momentum and continue producing highly skilled nurses ready to serve communities across Maryland and beyond. With the latest in HBCU news, I'm Morgan Wood on the Black Information Network, your home for Black news first.
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15: I'm Ashley Young on the Black Information Network. Quakers have a long history of abolition. They saw the slave trade as a grave injustice against their fellow man and used the Golden Rule to argue against such inhumane treatment. Slavery would persist through the close of the Civil War, but the 1688 Germantown Quaker petition against slavery was the first document created in America that condemned slavery. And that's a fact. I'm Ashley Young on the Black Information Network.
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12: There's a new update in the legal case involving Real Housewives of Potomac star Wendy Osefo and her husband Eddie Osefo. According to court records, the couple is now set to be tried together in their insurance fraud case from January 25th through the 29th of 2027. The Osefos are facing multiple charges, including insurance fraud and conspiracy, tied to a reported burglary at their Maryland home back in 2024. Prosecutors allege the couple falsely claimed luxury items were stolen and later filed insurance claims. Both Wendy and Eddie have pleaded not guilty and continue to deny the allegations. Elsewhere in entertainment, Netflix is expanding into live daily programming with The Breakfast Club. Starting June 1st, the popular morning show hosted by Charlamagne Tha God, DJ Envy, and Jess Hilarious will stream live on Netflix every weekday. This marks Netflix's first ever daily live show, airing alongside the radio broadcast, but with extra behind-the-scenes content and bonus segments for streaming viewers. With the latest in entertainment, I'm Morgan Wood on the Black Information Network, your home for Black news first.
16: People will come, Ray. People will most definitely come.
17: Born in Mississippi in 1931, James Earl Jones would become a powerful symbol of resilience and excellence. From the Great White Hope to voicing Darth Vader.
18: No, I am your father.
17: Jones' resonant voice and commanding presence helped him become one of the most distinguished actors of his generation. Crediting poetry and acting for helping him overcome a childhood stutter, his Broadway debut would come in 1957. Winning his first Tony Award in 1968, he would go on to join a select group of entertainers by also winning a Grammy, Emmy, and Oscar, or EGOT. His impact so powerful, the Court Theater on Broadway was renamed after him in 2022. Breaking barriers in Hollywood and theater at a time when opportunities for Black actors were limited.
19: Go through life worried if someone had liked you or not. You best make sure that they are doing right by you.
17: James Earl Jones' success and legacy are a source of inspiration and pride for the Black community. Rest in power, James Earl Jones.
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20: We begin in Chicago. Chicago aldermen are saying yes to an ordinance designed to protect voting rights there. Alderman Byron Cico Lopez made his voice heard. He was in a spirited back-and-forth debate before the city council passed the Reverend Jesse L. Jackson Sr. Fair Access to Democracy Ordinance.
22: Be part of the solutions that you want to see. Criticizing is cheap. This federal government is going to rig the elections in November.
20: The measure introduces new protections for poll workers, as well as ensuring safe and secure mailboxes for Chicago residents. It also establishes an advisory council to advance measures to promote safe and accessible participation in elections.
1: Black civil rights attorney Ben Crump says the prosecution of a former Hartford, Connecticut police officer is not justice. Crump said at a press conference this week that it's a first step, but it's not the same as a conviction. He made the statement at the Greater Hartford NAACP office alongside family members of Stephen Jones. Jones was fatally shot by former officer Joseph Magnano. A Jones family member also spoke at the press conference.
2: The idea was to uplift the property value, the dirt in the neighborhood, so the neighbors can also be impacted by this benefit.
1: Magnano was charged with first-degree manslaughter for the February shooting and is expected to appear in court on June 5th. City leaders in Dallas, Texas are showcasing their new police hub. City leaders say it's the work behind a two-year effort to improve safety and revitalize downtown. This is happening as the city prepares to host millions of visitors for the FIFA World Cup this summer. At a news conference, officials touted the Safe in the City initiative and highlighted declining crime incidents. Black Dallas Police Chief Daniel Como.
3: This isn't temporarily. This is the new standard for downtown Dallas. Keep downtown safe and keep building on that commitment. What happens downtown impacts the entire city.
1: City leaders say there's been a sharp drop in street homelessness and billions of dollars in new development while displaying a new downtown command center for the Dallas Police Department.
20: A white father made his son apologize after the boy allegedly used the N-word toward a group of black children. Atlanta Black Star is reporting the incident was captured on video inside a home. The father confronted his son, instructing him to face those affected and take responsibility for his action. The father's firm response to the situation drew praise from many viewers, while others criticized the language used during the confrontation. And finally, the latest class of inductees for the Cincinnati Black Music Walk of Fame includes legendary artists and groups such as the Isley Brothers, Bootsy Collins, and the OJs. The kickoff event for the 2026 induction ceremony is set for June 3rd at the Hard Rock Casino Cincinnati, with the official ceremony on July 25th. Congratulations to those artists. I'm Mike Moore, along with Nicole Deal, on your home for 24/7 News, the Black Information Network.
6: Another key provision of the Voting Rights Act.
1: Texas, Missouri, and North Carolina could also jeopardize the re-election chances of several CBC members.
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20: Georgia's Republican Governor Brian Kemp is calling state senators and representatives back to the state capitol to address district maps.
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23: Born of the boroughs. Your money on the Black Information Network.
1: In a similar move to what Uber did earlier this year, Airbnb is expanding. The company is moving well beyond home rentals and stepping directly into the broader travel market. The company just announced it is adding hotels, car rentals, and even experiences like tours and activities to its platform. Executives say the goal is to turn Airbnb into a full-service travel hub where users can plan an entire trip without bouncing between apps. The move comes as travelers are looking for more flexibility and as competition heats up with giants like Booking.com and Expedia, which already bundle flights, hotels, and cars. Airbnb says it is partnering with established hotel brands and rental companies rather than trying to build those services itself. Analysts say this could open new revenue streams and help Airbnb smooth out seasonal fluctuations in the demand for home rentals, but it also puts the company in direct competition with some of the biggest players in travel. Money News at 24 and 54 minutes past each hour. I'm Nicole Deal on your home for Black News First, the Black Information Network.
6: 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BIN New York.
23: Born of the boroughs.
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1: Hey,
21: redistricting battle is brewing in Dallas, Texas. Black former Democratic Congressman Colin Allred is trying to win back a newly drawn Dallas-based House seat created through redistricting.
0: This administration has, in my opinion, declared war on many of the things that I hold most dear. I'm a civil rights lawyer, as you know. I'm a voting rights lawyer by training. They've gone to complete end.
21: Speaking to NBC 5 News, Allred says the Trump administration has launched an assault on voting rights. He is in a primary runoff with Congresswoman Julie Johnson, scheduled for May 26th. He also has the support of Black Dallas Congresswoman Jasmine Crockett.
20: Meanwhile, blacks across the country are outraged over recent U.S. Supreme Court rulings on voting rights designed to weaken black representation. In a show of solidarity in Jackson, Mississippi, over 2,000 protesters recently rallied and marched downtown. The march was led by the NAACP, Mississippi Votes, and the Legislative Black Caucus. The group marched from the War Memorial Auditorium to the Jackson Convention Complex. A woman with roots to the Jewish community who is also married to a black man claims she was not allowed to buy land in Little Rock, Arkansas.
4: That so-called whites-only community is now facing a federal discrimination lawsuit. The white nationalist group Return to the Land reportedly rejected Michelle Walker's application. The group owns 160 acres, but says it's only open to whites, Christians, and heterosexuals. Walker is asking the court to block the group from further housing discrimination and award her damages. I'm Esther Dillard on the Black Information Network.
21: And finally, some good news. A black woman in New Orleans, Louisiana, is a trailblazer. Bianca Jones has just become the first black woman to be promoted to fire captain. The city's fire department is praising her leadership and years of service. This is a milestone for representation in a field where women, especially women of color, are rare. I'm Nicole Deal, along with Mike Moore, on your home for Black News First, the Black Information Network. Your Healthy Minute is next.
5: The Department of Health and Human Services is warning parents about the growing impact of screen time on children's mental health and sleep. In a new advisory, the Surgeon General says harmful screen use among young people has become a public health concern, with many children exposed to screens before their first birthday. By adolescence, many kids now spend more time on phones, tablets, and social media than they do sleeping or attending school. Health experts say excessive screen time has been linked to anxiety, depression, and poor academic performance. In the black community, youth often face barriers to mental health care while also experiencing higher rates of online bullying and harmful social media exposure. Last month, the Los Angeles Unified School District approved a resolution to restrict screen time in classrooms. That's your Healthy Minute. I'm Morgan Wood on the Black Information Network, your home for Black News First.
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25: BIN News this hour. I'm Doug Davis. Coming up, the DNC finally drops its 2024 autopsy report. Plus, the Newport News Virginia judge dismisses all 8 felony child neglect charges against former elementary school assistant principal Ebony Parker. And the elimination of federal rollbacks is renewing fears of a return to unchecked policing that disproportionately harms black communities. But first, here's BIN News now.
26: Tony Carruthers, who is black, avoided execution in Tennessee Thursday for 3 1994 kidnappings and murders after prison officials could not find a vein for lethal injection.
27: Eventually went to the chamber and were sitting there. Normally
8: in my past two experiences, we've sat there for like 10, 15 minutes tops. We were there for an hour.
26: Governor Bill Lee has granted a one-year reprieve for the execution. The Democratic National Committee's 2024 autopsy is now public. The nearly 200-page report written by Democratic strategist Paul Rivera says former President Joe Biden's campaign and White House failed to set up former Vice President Kamala Harris for success. The report also says Harris struggled to define herself and President Trump, though replacing Biden with Harris helped other Democrats win. And Americans returning from the Democratic Republic of the Congo, Uganda, or South Sudan must now enter the U.S. through Washington Dulles for enhanced screening due to rising Ebola concerns. I'm Amber Payton with BIN News Now. Back to you, Doug.
9: All right. Thanks and happy Thursday. The Democratic National Committee released its long-delayed internal review on why the party lost the 2024 presidential election. A report former Vice President Kamala Harris had requested months ago. DNC Chair Ken Martin apologized for the delay, saying he doesn't endorse the report or what's left out of it. Like, for instance, what went wrong in Harris's messaging while the campaign struggled in key states, if Biden should have run again, state-by-state strategy, and other failures. Weighing in on MS Now with political strategist Fernand Amandi.
11: The lesson from 2024 was defining the opposition early. I don't think that they really did that well, but I do see signs of that changing now.
9: He says the change is obvious. Trump has the lowest approval rating of any president in quite some time at 31%.
11: You've seen the success that Democrats have had in elections across the country since 2025, and part of that is around the new focus that I think the autopsy report talks about. Zeroing in not on the culture war issues, but the affordability concerns, the cost of living crisis. I think those are the lessons that Democrats are looking at. They're trying to implement. And right now, it seems to be working.
9: Amandi believes if Democrats stay aggressive, they are poised to win the House in November. Meanwhile, in heavily black Newport News, Virginia, a judge has dismissed every charge against Ebony Parker, the former Richneck Elementary assistant principal, accused of failing to act on warnings that a six-year-old student might have brought a gun to school. The case stems from, if you recall, the January 2023 classroom shooting where a first-grade teacher was critically injured when a black student shot her. Prosecutors argued Parker ignored multiple warnings, but she said that the teacher was not clear about the dangers of the situation that was about to unfold.
12: But no, Ms. Zwarner never came to me and said anything about her fearing that the student had a weapon or that she felt unsafe. She didn't say that to me.
9: There were days of testimony from district officials, school staff, and parents whose children were impacted from the tragic event.
13: What kinds of sounds would scare her?
14: Slamming of a door. I know just loud bangs.
15: Bedwetting, stomach aches, headaches, school avoidance.
27: He walked out of the school with a look on his face like he had seen a ghost.
9: But after days of testimony and reviewing internal safety policies, a judge ruled that the charges did not meet the legal standard for felony child neglect. And finally, the Trump administration's rollback of federal police reform safeguards is once again under scrutiny. The administration eliminated the National Law Enforcement Accountability Database, lifted restrictions on no-knock warrants, and cut funding for community violence intervention programs. Moves critics say undermine years of progress. These rollbacks come as the nation continues to reckon with the death of Breonna Taylor, whose killing along with other victims, sparked a nationwide movement demanding accountability. Stay connected and subscribe and follow BIN News this hour wherever you get your podcasts. I'm Doug Davis for the Black Information Network.
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28: New York City's story in our voice.
29: The United States Senate has had a total of 12 black members, with the first being Hiram Rhodes Rebels, elected in 1870 during the Reconstruction era. Jim Crow and other disenfranchisement tactics led to a gap of nearly 90 years between the first and second U.S. black senators. In 1992, Carol Moseley Braun became the first black woman to serve in the U.S. Senate.
30: I don't know, maybe this is just my day to get to talk about race. Maybe I'm just lucky like that today.
29: Vice President Kamala Harris became the second black female to serve as a U.S. senator in 2017. Barack Obama was the fifth black senator and the first to be elected president of the United States.
31: Race is an issue that I believe this nation cannot afford to ignore right now.
29: While Georgia's Raphael Warnock is the latest black member of the U.S. Senate after his 2021 election. Black U.S. senators have made contributions to the country and paved the way for future generations of black leaders. And that's a fact. This is Mike Moore for the Black Information Network.
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0: I'm Vanessa Tyler on New York's BIN 1600, your home for Black News First. Rising temperatures should not mean rising crime, and officials are making sure hot summer nights will be safe.
1: More than 2,600 uniformed officers will walk the beat in 72 zones across the five boroughs at night and in the early morning. Times when we know violence tends to spike.
0: Mayor Mamdani says special attention will be paid to the Bronx with the most 911 calls. A second police borough command will be added, giving Bronx residents like Devorah Alvarez comfort. Because of the many random police shootings, most residents fear going to the corner store.
2: My son got shot a few months ago. He was walking on 141st to unload the truck. Just shootouts sprung off.
0: Lucky her son recovered. The police commissioner says 4,000 new officers were hired last year. Still, one of the police unions say more cops are needed to fill the spots of those resigning or retiring. Governor Hochul says she is adding more in her budget for cops on trains. Don't plan on hanging out late on the beachfront in one New Jersey shore town. There is an 8 p.m. curfew in Long Branch after hundreds of teens had a massive social media-fueled, at some point rowdy, pop-up party. This man was staying at a nearby resort when teens were going wild.
3: We heard a lot of sirens, and then all of a sudden the security for the resort came out and said that we had to get in the resort. They were locking it down.
0: The mob of teens and young adults were shown on social media, hopping on cars, dancing to loud music, and fighting. Nearly 150 police officers were brought in to break up the gathering. Six people were arrested. The search resumes on the Jersey Shore for a 20-year-old swept off his boogie board and into the ocean off of a Cape May County beach. The Hofstra University student from Pennsylvania went underwater. Sadly, officials are now calling this a recovery effort since they don't expect to find him alive. There is also a search for the person swept into the ocean in the Rockaways, too. This person entered at Beach 73rd and Shorefront Parkway and never resurfaced. You know how tough it was during that brief LIRR strike. Well, here's some good news. You have some money on track, destination, your bank account. Those with a monthly ticket will get a rebate. The MTA board approved a prorated 13% refund covering the 4 days service was impacted and LIRR commuters were inconvenienced.
4: I think it's great that they're giving some money back.
16: I think that's great. Yeah, because I had to take the bus, which cost me $7.50 each time.
0: The MTA is also waiving its usual $10 refund fee, and you don't have to do anything to get the money. It'll show up automatically if you bought your monthly ticket through the Train Time app or with a commuter benefits card. The refund will average about $50 and show up, the MTA says, by June 30th. I'm Vanessa Tyler on New York's BIN 1600, your home for Black News First.
5: 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More than 200,000 Black soldiers fought in the Civil War, many for a freedom they have never known. The African American Civil War Museum in Washington, D.C. honors their service, sacrifice, and determination to claim

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1: Most people know about Restaurant Week, but not everyone knows there's a Black Restaurant Week born in Houston, Texas in 2016 and is now spreading to cities across the country. It's more than just menus. It's a movement.
2: And so we really want to create something that was more all-inclusive to the creative things we were seeing happening in the food scene.
1: That's one of the three founders, Fallon Farrell.
2: As we've grown through the years, we've literally watched businesses start off as like a pop-up food tent and now have like two or three locations.
1: From soul food kitchens to hidden gem caterers, Black Restaurant Week shines a light where it's long been missing. It's helped generate tens of millions of dollars for Black-owned businesses, keeping legacies alive and creating new ones. And it's part of Black history still being written every time a diner takes that first bite. I'm Esther Dillard for the Black Information Network.
3: I'm Big Sue on the Black Information Network. Frederick McKinley Jones is the inventor of one of the most important inventions to modern agriculture, the refrigerated truck. He patented his refrigeration system in 1940. The system allowed perishable foods to be shipped to further distances and even overseas. It was installed in trucks, boats, planes, and boxcars and improved the worldwide food trade. Other concepts such as frozen foods, supermarkets, and container shipping were all derived from the work of Frederick Jones. And that's a fact. I'm Big Sue on the Black Information Network.
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6: Roots, hailed for its depiction of American history. The book by Alex Haley is being banned in Knoxville school libraries.
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1: Cell phones have been an integral part of connecting our modern world. But did you know a Black nuclear engineer pioneered the technology for them? Henry Thomas Sampson was born in 1934 in Jackson, Mississippi. He earned his bachelor's degree in chemical engineering from Purdue University in 1956, followed by his master's degree from UCLA in 1961 and his PhD shortly after. In 1971, Henry Sampson created the Gamma Electric Cell. It's a device which produced long-lasting power to satellites. Sampson's innovation caught the attention of the Motorola Company, which then placed his patented technology into their telephones. This eventually led to the very first telephone calls being made using cell phones. Henry Sampson passed on June 4th, 2015. His genius and Black excellence helped create the globally connected world we share today. This is Tammy Eswick for the Black Information Network.
2: 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I'm Mike Strautmanis, and my history lives here.
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6: Hour. A Tennessee execution was halted today after prison officials were unable to find a vein for a lethal injection. The attorney for Tony Carruthers claims he was tortured as officers searched for an hour for the right vein before Governor Bill Lee granted a temporary reprieve. Memorial Day travel is expected to be a record breaker despite high gas prices. And high school students looking to go to college got an extra boost due to an ACT scoring error. I'm Amber Payton, and that's what's trending.
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7: The last four teams in the NBA playoffs are now playing in their best of seven series. In the East, it's the Knicks and the Cavaliers. In the West, the defending champion Oklahoma City Thunder are going head-to-head with the San Antonio Spurs.
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8: This is going to be excellent. The fact that Spurs not have any experience going against the defending champions. How much does that matter? The defending champions part should matter. You got to bang your head at least once. History would indicate that this is the time that it would. I can't bring myself to say it. I just can't. Am I being a coward by saying I just want to watch and see who wins? I need you to understand, I want the Spurs to win.
7: The NCAA Men's Final Four is returning to the Peach State. The 2031 Final Four will be held in Atlanta at the Mercedes-Benz Stadium. 2031's event will be the fifth time the city has hosted the Men's Final Four. It's your sports at 14 and 44 past each and every hour. I'm Ray Harris on the Black Information Network.
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3: Emmy winner Quinta Brunson is taking on a major new role, bringing Betty Boop to the big screen. Variety reports the Abbott Elementary creator will develop and star in a new feature film about the iconic cartoon character. But this isn't just a remake. Brunson's version will dig into how Betty Boop was created, telling the story through the eyes of her creator and how the character took on a life of her own. The film would mark Betty Boop's first starring movie in decades, and Brunson says she wants to give the classic character a fresh, modern feel. And Las Vegas County Commissioners are approving Flavor Flav's request to organize a parade and multi-day series of events in honor of female athletes. The 67-year-old rapper personally pitched the idea for a She Weekend of events in July, and the Clark County Commission approved the plan in a unanimous vote on Tuesday. Organizers describe She Weekend as a platform for lasting social change in women's sports. Flavor Flav said he's honored to be able to bring these United States Olympic athletes to Las Vegas, while noting that he is a girl dad and big supporter of women's sports. With the latest in entertainment at 17 and 47 minutes past each hour, I'm Bree Wood on the Black Information Network, your home for Black News First.
4: This is Esther Dillard with another spotlight on Black excellence. Tyler Perry is one of the most successful figures in the entertainment industry. Born in New Orleans, Louisiana in 1969, Emmett Perry Jr. endured a difficult childhood marked by poverty and abuse. After changing his name and moving to Atlanta in 1992, Tyler Perry began writing and producing stage plays that became highly successful.
5: All you gotta do is take an R&B song, put Jesus in it, and it's a gospel song.
4: What? It was also during that time that he created his signature character, the iconic Mabel Medea Simmons.
6: Yea, though she walked in the valley with the shadow of Little Red Riding Hood and the Three Bears.
4: With an estimated net worth of over $1 billion, Tyler Perry is also a generous philanthropist, having donated millions to such causes as education, civil rights, and disaster relief, and another shining example of Black excellence. I'm Esther Dillard on the Black Information Network.
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4: I'm Esther Dillard on your home for 24/7 News, the Black Information Network. Here are your top stories. A former Connecticut cop charged in the fatal shooting of a man having a mental health crisis. New details are coming out about a Black former Detroit police sergeant who's accused of several rapes. And in Washington, D.C., Black Democratic Massachusetts Congresswoman Ayanna Pressley says the state of the Black economy is suffering in the wake of pressures brought on by the conflict in Iraq, tariffs, and other policies under the Trump administration.
8: While the national unemployment rate is already 4.3%, for Black workers, it is an even higher 7.3%. That is a crisis.
4: Pressley joined a news conference during the Color of Change second annual lobby day to demand action on the economic challenges facing Black communities. Officials highlighted several pressing issues, including Black unemployment, rising costs, and continued attacks on education that limit opportunity for Black families and communities. There's a shakeup in the U.S. Senate after four Trump-supporting Republicans voted in favor of advancing a war powers resolution to end the Iran war unless President Donald Trump obtains Congress's authorization. Black Democratic New Jersey Senator Cory Booker took to social media saying, "It's one small step forward."
9: Now the bill comes out of committee and we have an up or down vote on the floor. War powers don't belong to the president. They belong to Congress, as the Constitution clearly states. And this president, who's been running a reckless, dangerous war, hurting America, making us less safe and not more, driving up people's expenses at home, wasting tens of billions of taxpayer money abroad, and for what? For a more extreme regime now?
4: In Long Beach, California, a Black mom is speaking out after her 8-year-old son was killed in a roadway many neighbors criticize as dangerous. NBC Los Angeles reports Monique Boucher says a car hit Jeremiah Hicks on Paramount Boulevard when he ran after a ball in the street when he was playing with friends. Although authorities say speed, distracted driving, and impairment are not believed to be factors in the crash, Boucher questions that conclusion.
10: This is crazy. They need a stoplight right here. Put a light. I don't care if they back to back. Put speed bumps right here. What is you flying down the street for? And both of these apartments is full of kids.
4: The station reports that it was in March 2024 when a four-year-old girl was struck and killed in the same area. And the young boy's death comes amid a troubling rise in traffic fatalities across Long Beach. City data shows 53 people were killed in traffic crashes last year, the highest total in a decade. And finally, Shakira has accepted a viral dance troupe from Uganda called the Ghetto Kids to participate as dancers in her first ever World Cup final halftime show. Shakira expressed her desire for the performance to be unforgettable, and she invited fans to submit dance videos for the chance to join her on stage. The set list for the show is expected to include the official 2025 FIFA World Cup anthem, Die Die, which Shakira recorded with Nigerian artist Burna Boy. I'm Esther Dillard on your home for Black News First, the Black Information Network.
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3: Americans planning to travel this Memorial Day weekend or any time this summer may want to prepare for what experts are calling vacation inflation. The cost of nearly everything tied to travel is climbing: airfare, gas, hotels, restaurants, rental cars, and even activities once you arrive. According to the travel site Kayak, average domestic airfare is up nearly $90 compared to this time last year. AAA says gas prices are also up more than a dollar a gallon nationwide, meaning even road trips are becoming more expensive for families trying to save money. And once travelers actually get to their destination, prices continue to climb there too. NerdWallet says hotel costs, dining out, and entertainment are all notably higher than they were last summer. Because of that, many Americans are now choosing shorter vacations, closer destinations, or skipping big summer trips altogether just to stay within budget. With Money News at 24 and 54 minutes past each hour, I'm Mimi Brown on your home for Black News First, the Black Information Network.
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12: Permanent banishment for organizations that are involved in hazing deaths.
13: That's Louisiana State Senator Gerald Boudreau talking about the punishments for student organizations caught hazing at Louisiana colleges and universities. It comes as the state legislature passed the Caleb Wilson Hazing Act, introduced after the off-campus hazing accident that killed a Black Southern University student.
4: The Tennessee Supreme Court says it's not allowing DNA testing to move forward that could prove that a Black man is innocent of a crime he's on death row for. Tony Von Carruthers, a Black man, requested clemency from Governor Bill Lee. Lee said he would not step in. Carruthers was convicted of killing three people in Memphis more than three decades ago. But many people, including the ACLU, believe that a DNA test would have proved he wasn't the killer. especially since one of the other suspects in the murder admitted Carruthers wasn't involved.
13: Over to Mississippi, where over 5,000 people showed up to protest against the Supreme Court's decision that led to Republicans redistricting across the country. WJTV says also there, Congressman Benny Thompson, who's a black man and whose district is being threatened. Here he is via WJTV.
14: What you heard here today is a group of people who are organized, will continue to organize and strategize and push back on any effort to turn back the hands of time.
13: Mississippi has plans to call a redistricting session, but hasn't yet. The cost to the state that relies on more government assistance than any other state in the country, $100,000 a day.
4: And Dallas Mavericks president Masai Ujiri says Jason Kidd leaving as head coach was a mutual decision, but the team needs a fresh start. Kidd, who's a black man, coached for 5 seasons with the Mavs. Ujiri also said the move wasn't connected to the Luka Doncic trade earlier this year.
13: For more on these stories, plus international, national, state, and local news impacting the black community, listen to the Black Information Network on the iHeartRadio app or log on to BINnews.com. 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I'm Tammy Eswick along with Esther Dillard on your home for Black News First, the Black Information Network. Now here's your Washington Roundup.
15: President Trump says an attack on Iran would have been happening right now had he not put it on hold. He told reporters that he was an hour away from making the decision when he got a call from Middle Eastern leaders saying they think a deal could be close. Trump said the leaders asked for a couple of days to continue talks. Monday, Trump said, should negotiations fail, the U.S. stands ready to go forward with a full large-scale assault of Iran on a moment's notice. Acting Attorney General Todd Blanche is taking questions from lawmakers on Capitol Hill. Blanche is testifying before a Senate Appropriations Committee panel on President Trump's fiscal 2027 budget request. The testimony comes as the White House seeks over $40 billion for the Justice Department, which marks a 13% increase from 2026 levels. He's likely to face questions over the recently announced anti-weaponization fund, which includes nearly $2 billion. And that's your Washington Roundup. I'm Mike Moore on your home for 24/7 News, the Black Information Network.
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1: I'm Amber Payton with BIN News Now. President Trump has called off an AI executive order signing ceremony.
2: I didn't like certain aspects of it. I postponed it.
1: With several industry executives in the Oval Office Thursday, Trump said he worried the order could slow U.S. growth in artificial intelligence. The order would have required AI companies to submit new models for federal review before public release. Black civil rights attorney Ben Crum says the prosecution of former Hartford, Connecticut police officer Joseph Magnano is only a first step, not justice. Magnano was charged with first-degree manslaughter in the fatal shooting of Stephen Jones and is expected in court June 5th. Crum says he believes the charge should have been murder. And Quinta Brunson, who is black, is set to develop and star in a new Betty Boop feature film. The movie will explore the relationship between the creator of Betty Boop and his iconic animated character. Get BIN News Now on demand 24/7 on the iHeartRadio app.
3: I'm Vanessa Tyler on the Black Information Network, your home for black news first. Black women will not be disrespected, and a white lawyer learned that loud and clear, say activists, when he repeatedly said the N-word in a Texas courtroom in a case where opposing counsel was a black female lawyer. The white attorney, Michael Phillips, was confronted in the courthouse hallway.
4: I dare you to do it, and I swear for God I'll make you taste the ancestors.
5: Me too.
4: You a coward. Call that black woman the N-word. You a real coward.
3: That's black activist Quinnell X with fellow activist Dr. Candace Matthews co-signing, both making clear what the white attorney did unnecessarily, using the N-word repeatedly in open court to intimidate, won't be tolerated.
4: I bet you won't say N-word in my face.
3: Atlanta Black Star reports even the judge held the white lawyer in contempt. The black activists say days of disrespect are over in small, mostly black, Brazoria County.
4: And we're not going to tolerate anyone bullying black females, using the N-word, and think you can intimidate them and frighten them, and those sisters don't have backup. No, we will rise to the occasion and send that bigot a clear, crystal message. Hands off of black females. We're not going to tolerate that.
3: A BIN follow-up. White cop indicted. Now, former officer Daniel Wilson is accused of a rough and excessive arrest last year of a Texas college student who had been in a McDonald's bathroom, the manager thought, too long. The manager called Wichita Falls, Texas cops, thinking the black student, Victoria Lang, was homeless. Lang is also autistic, had accidentally got locked out of her dorm room, and was freshening up in the bathroom when cops came in.
6: Ma'am?
3: Asking for ID, officers Wilson and Douglas Gully dragged the 21-year-old by her ankles out the bathroom, hogtied across the parking lot. You can see in the body cam the hand of the cop pressing down on her neck before she's tossed headfirst into the police car. A triple tragedy when three adult sisters all drowned. And word from England, their bodies have just been recovered. The beautiful siblings, who were just enjoying themselves at a popular tourist spot near the coastal city of Brighton, England, ages 36, 32, and 31. It's not clear how all three did not survive. Maybe they were trying to save each other. The pain too much to bear for their loved ones. In a tribute at their funerals, their father says he cannot describe the pain of losing three daughters in the prime of their lives. Art collectors, listen up. Your collection of black art may not be complete without an Ace Liam. Who is Ace Liam Nana Sam Ankara? Well, the creative black child holds the Guinness World Record for being the youngest artist ever. The sweet boy who lives in Ghana actually started painting at 6 months old. He is now an experienced artist at age three, and his abstracts are absolutely beautiful. I'm Vanessa Tyler on the Black Information Network, your home for black news first.
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7: Where the city listens first.

album, he was accepting submissions of songs. Enter Brother Number Two. Brother Number Two submits a song for Brother Number One's album, but Brother Number One says, uh-uh, that's trash. So Brother

0: rising crime, and officials are making sure hot summer nights will be safe.
1: More than 2,600 uniformed officers will walk the beat in 72 zones across the five boroughs at night and in the early morning. Times when we know violence tends to spike.
0: Mayor Mamdani says special attention will be paid to the Bronx with the most 911 calls. A second police borough command will be added, giving Bronx residents like Devora Alvarez comfort. Because of the many random police shootings, most residents fear going to the corner store.
2: My son got shot a few months ago. He was walking on 141st to unload a truck. Just shootouts sprung off.
0: Lucky her son recovered. The police commissioner says 4,000 new officers were hired last year. Still, one of the police unions say more cops are needed to fill the spots of those resigning or retiring. Governor Hochul says she is adding more in her budget for cops on trains. Don't plan on hanging out late on the beachfront in one New Jersey shore town. There is an 8 p.m. curfew in Long Branch after hundreds of teens had a massive social media-fueled, at some point rowdy, pop-up party. This man was staying at a nearby resort when teens were going wild.
3: We heard a lot of sirens, and then all of a sudden the security for the resort came out and said that we had to get in the resort. They were locking it down.
0: The mob of teens and young adults were shown on social media, hopping on cars, dancing to loud music, and fighting. Nearly 150 police officers were brought in to break up the gathering. Six people were arrested. The search resumes on the Jersey Shore for a 20-year-old swept off his boogie board and into the ocean off of a Cape May County beach. The Hofstra University student from Pennsylvania went underwater. Sadly, officials are now calling this a recovery effort since they don't expect to find him alive. There is also a search for the person swept into the ocean in the Rockaways, too. This person entered at Beach 73rd and Shorefront Parkway and never resurfaced. You know how tough it was during that brief LIRR strike. Well, here's some good news. You have some money on track, destination, your bank account. Those with a monthly ticket will get a rebate. The MTA board approved a prorated 13% refund covering the 4 days service was impacted and LIRR commuters were inconvenienced.
4: I think it's great that they're giving some money back.
5: I think that's great. Yeah, because I had to take the bus, which cost me $7.50 each time.
0: The MTA is also waiving its usual $10 refund fee, and you don't have to do anything to get the money. It'll show up automatically if you bought your monthly ticket through the Train Time app or with a commuter benefits card. The refund will average about $50 and show up, the MTA says, by June 30th. I'm Vanessa Tyler on New York's BIN 1600, your home for Black News First.
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7: There it is, a win for the ages.
8: Tiger Woods is one of our most awe-inspiring sports icons. 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
9: Quarter American Indian, mothers half Thai, quarter Chinese, and quarter white. 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
10: Yeah.
8: Tiger has been world famous for decades. And his story? 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Groundbreaking achievements.
7: And Tiger Woods is the 100th. U.S. Open champion in history.
8: A shocking fall from grace.
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9: Cell phones have been an integral part of connecting our modern world. But did you know a Black nuclear engineer pioneered the technology for them? Henry Thomas Sampson was born in 1934 in Jackson, Mississippi. He earned his bachelor's degree in chemical engineering from Purdue University in 1956, followed by his master's degree from UCLA in 1961 and his PhD shortly after. In 1971, Henry Sampson created the Gamma Electric Cell. It's a device which produced long-lasting power to satellites. Sampson's innovation caught the attention of the Motorola Company, which then placed his patented technology into their telephones. This eventually led to the very first telephone calls being made using cell phones. Henry Sampson passed on June 4th, 2015. His genius and Black excellence helped create the globally connected world we share today. This is Tammy Eswick for the Black Information Network.
10: 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I'm Mike Strautmanis, and my history lives here.
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11: Here's what's trending this hour. President Trump's anti-weaponization fund is the target of a lawsuit filed by two police officers who defended the Capitol from rioters on January 6th. A mosque in San Diego has reopened after a deadly shooting earlier this week. The Islamic Center of San Diego held its first prayer service Wednesday, days after two teen gunmen killed three people outside the mosque. And majority of Americans are worried about the rising costs associated with everyday goods. I'm Amber Payton, and that's what's trending.
6: Black Information Network, Eye on HBCUs, covering the latest news, sports, and events at our historically Black colleges and universities. Here's Morgan Wood.
12: Morgan State University's nursing program is now ranked the top nursing program in the state of Maryland. The program earned a perfect 100% pass rate on the NCLEX RN exam for its latest class. That means every student who tested passed on their first attempt, outperforming both state and national averages. School leaders at the HBCU say this reflects strong academic preparation, hands-on training, and commitment to real-world healthcare demands. It also comes at a critical time as hospitals across the country continue to face a nursing shortage. The National Treasurer, Morgan State, says it plans to keep building on this momentum and continue

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1: GloRilla is celebrating a huge win in her career. Her debut album, Glorious, has officially gone platinum, pushing past 1 million units sold. The Memphis rapper has been on a steady rise since her breakout hit, FNF, and this milestone really cements her as one of the biggest voices in hip-hop right now. The album dropped in 2024, and after the announcement, GloRilla hopped on her Instagram to share her excitement with the fans, thanking them for their support. She also said, "She's just getting started." And in more entertainment news, rapper Pooh Shiesty is heading to trial this summer in a major federal case involving fellow artist Gucci Mane. XXL Magazine reports a judge has set a July 6th trial date for Shiesty and 8 co-defendants who are accused of kidnapping and robbing Gucci Mane at a Dallas recording studio. Prosecutors claim the group lured him there under the guise of making music, then used weapons to steal valuables and forced him to sign a contract release. Shiesty has pleaded not guilty, and all defendants remain in custody as they await trial, where they could face some serious prison time if convicted. With the latest in entertainment at 17 and 47 minutes past each hour, I'm Bree Wood on the Black Information Network, your home for Black News First.
0: On August 7th, 1948, Alice Coachman made history as the first Black woman to win an Olympic gold medal. Her victory in the high jump at the London Olympic Summer Games cemented her legacy as a trailblazer in sports and beyond. Coachman was born in Albany, Georgia in 1923 and grew up in the segregated South, where opportunities for Black athletes, particularly women, were scarce. Despite these challenges, her determination was undeniable. She trained barefoot on dirt roads with homemade equipment, proving that passion can overcome the biggest obstacles. At the 1948 Olympics, Coachman's high jump cleared the bar at 5'6" 1/8", and she became the first Black woman to win a gold medal. Beyond the track, Coachman became a role model and advocate for young athletes, encouraging them to pursue their dreams regardless of any barriers along the way. As we celebrate all of our country's gold medal winners, let's also take a moment to remember Alice Coachman, the first Black woman to win an Olympic gold medal. This is Bree Wood for the Black Information Network.
2: I'm Esther Dillard on your home for 24/7 News, the Black Information Network. Here are your top stories. A white Texas attorney is confronted by activists for calling a Black woman the N-word, and he got an earful. Black Detroit Mayor Mary Sheffield speaks out about plans after another violent teen takeover downtown. And the Black family of the Muslim security guard Amin Abdullah, killed in a mass shooting at a San Diego mosque this week, speaks out. Hawa Abdullah told a crowd of media that her father was a role model who treated everyone, regardless of their faith, with respect and as human beings.
3: He stood against any form of hate. He took his job seriously to protect everyone here. He would want our community to stand together as one. That's exactly what he would want. And I hope this moment we can all come together and to be kind to one another and to remember who he truly was. Regardless if you were a Muslim, okay, if you were Christian, if you were Jewish, if you had no faith, he didn't care. He would treat you human to human.
2: CNN reports police say two gunmen killed three people Monday while sharing a live video of the shooting. Officials say the gunmen also shared a written document citing racist, Islamophobic, and anti-Semitic ideology. In Miami, police have arrested a former employee at a juvenile justice facility and charged him with sexually battering an 18-year-old inmate at the facility. According to NBC 6 South Florida, the victim told deputies 32-year-old Jess Delgado had a sexual encounter with her inside the Pompano Youth Academy. The victim's mother, who did not want to be identified, told the station she's distraught. She says her email requests to management have been ignored, and she has not been allowed to even speak to her daughter by phone.
4: I immediately started crying. My eyes are swollen. My face is swollen. I'm worried. Are they doing something? Are they not allowing her to call?
2: Officials say that because the victim is an inmate, she could not give consent to Delgado, who was her direct care worker. In Washington, Black Democratic leader Hakeem Jeffries says the Congressional Black Caucus is standing with the NAACP, and they're call for athletes to boycott institutions that belong to states that support redistricting efforts.
5: And we believe that the silence of these institutions is complicity.
6: That's right. That's right.
5: And we will not stand for it.
2: Earlier this week, NAACP officials launched what they call the Out of Bounds campaign. It's calling on Black athletes, families, fans, alumni, and consumers to withhold athletic and financial support from public universities in states that have moved to limit weaken, or erase Black voting representation. And finally, before the cookouts and the sales, Louisiana veterans want Americans to pause. KTVE reports that as Memorial Day approaches, veterans across the state are calling on the public to remember what the holiday is really about. Black Army vet Tommy Elmore told the station he hopes many not only remember those who gave their lives in service, but also the families they left behind. I'm Esther Dillard on your home for Black News First, the Black Information Network.
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12: More Americans are making a risky financial trade-off when it comes to health insurance, choosing cheaper plans with lower monthly payments, but far less protection if something goes wrong. Health policy experts say rising insurance premiums are pushing some families to leave traditional Affordable Care Act plans altogether because the monthly costs have become too expensive to afford. Instead, people are turning to lower-cost alternatives that may not cover prescriptions, preventive care, pre-existing conditions, or major hospital bills. Some plans also cap how much they'll pay during a medical emergency, potentially leaving families stuck with thousands of dollars in debt. Consumer advocates warn many people do not realize what their plan actually covers until they end up sick or hospitalized. But supporters argue Americans are simply looking for any option they can to fit into their budget as healthcare costs continue rising nationwide. With Money News at 24 and 54 minutes past each hour, I'm Mimi Brown on your home for Black News First, the Black Information Network.
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13: A new bill by Louisiana Republicans could shrink the Black vote in Louisiana. This as the state capitol in Baton Rouge gears up for large crowds to debate the bill this week. Fox 8 says redistricting and blocking a Black man who was elected by the people from taking office has got Black voters fired up. Here's Norris Henderson, a Black man and the founder of Voters Organized to Educate or Vote via Fox 8.
14: But you can kick a dog around for so long, sooner or later you're going to turn and bite you. And I think if these people, they have really lost touch with our community statewide. Not just the African-American community, the Louisiana electric total.
2: Black rapper and artist Pooh Shiesty and eight other defendants are headed to trial on July 6th in Dallas. The men are accused of robbing and attempting to kidnap Gucci Mane during a contract dispute. If convicted, Pooh Shiesty could face life in federal prison.
13: Well, if you're like me and you have a medical issue, the first step after Googling the symptoms is finding a Black doctor to help. Well, I happened upon findablackdoctor.com that way years ago. And now the site could be taken down after a conservative group slapped the site and its owners with a discrimination lawsuit because they only allow Black medical professionals to be added to the site.
15: You have anything to drink while you're there?
16: I don't drink.
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2: 78-year-old veteran David Dutton, who's a white man, just got a $90,000 payout from being wrongly charged with DUI in Tennessee. He's one of many people who this has happened to, despite not being drunk. And it's important to know his story and what can be done in the aftermath of being arrested, since these kinds of issues happen more often to Black people than white people.
17: Stressful from the beginning. I mean, this has been 2 years.
13: 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I'm Tammy Eswick along with Esther Dillard on your home for Black News First, the Black Information Network. 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
8: The Department of Health and Human Services is warning parents about the growing impact of screen time on children's mental health and sleep. In a new advisory, the Surgeon General says harmful screen use among young people has become a public health concern, with many children exposed to screens before their first birthday. By adolescence, many kids now spend more time on phones, tablets, and social media than they do sleeping or attending school. Health experts say excessive screen time has been linked to anxiety, depression, and poor academic performance. In the Black community, youth often face barriers to mental health care while also experiencing higher rates of online bullying and harmful social media exposure. Last month, the Los Angeles Unified School District approved a resolution to restrict screen time in classrooms. That's your Healthy Minute. I'm Morgan Wood on the Black Information Network, your home for Black News First.

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1: When I'm writing the songs and arranging them, I don't really think too much about the live show because I figure the recording is, we're trying to capture that moment and make it an amazing moment and then string together a bunch of amazing moments to make 50 great minutes of music. 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You're trying to accomplish different things in the live show than you are on the record. And don't be kind of beholden to one side when you're doing the other side.
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4: BIN News this hour. I'm Doug Davis. Coming up, a January 6th rioter is asking for millions of potential payouts from Trump's anti-weaponization fund. Plus, L.A. Mayor African-American Karen Bass and four challengers addressed voters last night, and mortgage rates jumped again, making it even harder for Black American homebuyers thanks to Trump's conflict with Iran. But first, here's BIN News now.
5: Former Vice President Kamala Harris is calling for an expansion of the Supreme Court as she reportedly considers another presidential run.
6: In 2019, Justice Ruth Bader Ginsburg stated, "I think it was a bad idea when President Franklin Roosevelt tried and failed to pack the court."
5: At a Capitol Hill hearing on Wednesday, Democrats criticized the court as corrupt and partial, while Republicans accused them of trying to pack the court with justices who agree with them. Former Richneck Elementary School Assistant Principal Ebony Parker, who is Black, will not face prison time after a Virginia judge dismissed the criminal charges against her. Parker had been accused of ignoring warnings that a six-year-old had a gun before the 2023 shooting that wounded teacher Abby Zwirner. And Chicago Housing Authority Operating Chair Matthew Brewer, who is Black, is considering a run for mayor. The Chicago Sun-Times reports Brewer has been meeting with business leaders as he remains in a power struggle with Black Mayor Brandon Johnson, who tried to remove him from his CHA leadership role in April. I'm Amber Payton with BIN News Now. Back to you, Doug.
4: All right. Thanks and happy Thursday. January 6th defendants are gearing up for $1 million payouts from Trump's slush fund, and the backlash is growing fast. Proud Boys leader